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5: Good afternoon. This is Thursday, May the 7th. Thanks for joining us. I'm John Ackerman.
4: And I'm Maria Vinca. We have 15 degrees, partly cloudy here in Vancouver. Here's what's coming up in your drive at 5.
5: Tumbler Ridge is getting a new high school. The premier says the old one, the site of February's deadly mass shooting, will be torn down.
6: The FIFA World Cup has claimed another victim.
7: It's a huge blow.
6: The BC Sports Hall of Fame in BC Place will have to close down during the tournament.
4: What good is a food bank without any food? The operators of a food bank in Maple Ridge say demand is so great they were cleaned out last Friday morning.
8: Two trail runners stuck on the House Sound Crest Trail due to winter conditions have now been safely rescued and back home.
9: Well, this feels a little bit strange. Just the one game, the Stanley Cup playoffs on this Thursday. Philadelphia and Carolina, game three. The Hurricanes try to remain unbeaten in these playoffs. Sports at 15.
10: The losing day on Bay with the TSX down by more than 100 points. The Dow dropped by more than 300 on concerns about a resolution to the war in Iran. Business at 26.
4: It is 5:01.
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11: John Maria, the lineup is getting longer behind this crash on Highway 1 westbound at Mount Lehman in Abbotsford. The left lane is blocked at the overpass. Crews are on scene and volume is congested all the way from McCallum. No relief until you pass. Traffic is spilling back onto Mount Lehman northbound from Progressive Way, and the overpass itself is down to one lane each way for the widening project. Also a reason why it's backing up there. And I do believe we are clear of the crash at McClure and Townline, but call us to confirm that, please. The number is star or pound 1130. And now with more from the 1130 Rogers Xfinity Internet Traffic Center, here's Alex Kerrigan.
12: Thank you very much, Cal, from the Super Safe Disposal Traffic Patrol. Just got my camera out, my heat map out here. It's really busy over at Fraser Highway at 240. If you got anything going on here, there, or really anywhere, it's star or pound 1130. But I see that both directions delay on Fraser Highway. We're moving on for the time being, though. Alice Fraser's not really the issue. It's Queensboro, 91A northbound from the casino all the way to the base of the bridge. Marine and Stewart's Way also merging on is looking quite dense. Northbound delay south end of the Massey Tunnel. And 99 southbound's kind of look like this all day. I'm talking about a delay from Ladder Trunk Roads overpass all the way to about Mud Bay Park. No follow-ups, just busy. Getting out of Vancouver is messy on Knight and Oak Street. Both of them getting pushed up to 49th Avenue and also quite slow on 1st Avenue. You slow eastbound in front of Clark, eastbound in front of Nanaimo, eastbound in front of Renfrew. Highway 1 stays busy through Vancouver, but it's getting worse westbound. It appears to just be a volume delay from Boundary to the base of the Iron Workers. It's star pound 1130 to report an issue. Traffic by Central City Fun Park, BC's largest indoor fun park with bowling, laser tag, mini golf, roller skating, family go-karts, and a giant arcade. Central City Fun Park in Surrey. We're in the Penfolds Roofing and Solar Weather Center with meteorologist Carl Lamb.
13: That cloud cover is doing quite a bit today to limit how hot it gets across Metro Vancouver, so we'll have it sticking around. We also get into some sunshine, temperatures up to 17 degrees. And then for tonight, cloudy with a low of 11, setting up for another cloudy day on the way for tomorrow.
12: At the airport, it's still cloudy and 16 degrees.
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5: The site of the mass shooting in Tumbler Ridge that saw six students killed and dozens more hurt will be torn down. The province announcing a new secondary school to be built in the community.
4: Education Minister Lisa Baer was asked how the design of the new school will reflect the tragic events of February 10th.
14: It's absolutely vital that we have victims' voices, that we have community voices in everything we do moving forward. And so that will be the work of the school board moving forward on that community consultation.
4: Baer says it's unclear how long it will take the new school to be built. So for now, new longer-term portables will replace the ones that have been used since students went back to class earlier this year.
5: Locally, sports fans flocking to BC Place for the FIFA World Cup will not be able to visit the BC Sports Hall of Fame. 1130's Dean Rex Seidler says employees have learned it's being shut down.

0: down so the facility can be turned into a work center for international media.
1: The BC Sports Hall of Fame is right in BC Place, a perfect place to take advantage of those thousands of rabid sports fans in town. A no-brainer, right? Nope.
2: We knew it was coming, but still really disappointed that this is happening and that we won't be able to, you know, welcome the world to celebrate sport and soccer and here in the Sports Hall of Fame. That's

0: Curator Jason Beck, who says PAVCO, the provincial government agency that runs BC Place, isn't to blame. It's FIFA. Beck says 8 workers at the nonprofit, including himself, will be out of a job beginning next week and won't be able to work again until August. He says they won't be compensated for the forced vacation either, unlike what happened when Vancouver hosted the FIFA Women's World Cup in 2015. I'm Dean Reichsiedler.
1: It's an indication of just how many people are struggling to get by. The Friends in Need Food Bank in Maple Ridge ran out of food last week. Executive Director Kim Bookhorse says it happened Friday just before noon.
2: We have a grocery style setup where our clients walk through and are offered produce and deli and dairy, and we had absolutely nothing on those tables.
1: Bookhorse says the walk-in cooler was empty too. He said that they've been seeing a huge spike in demand, 18% last month alone compared to a year ago, and doesn't think that will change anytime soon with the cost of living being what it is.
3: 11:30 news time now, 5:06. Weather-wise, mainly sunny and 16 degrees in Vancouver, and your drive at 5 continues. Two people lucky to be alive after a challenging rescue near Lions Bay.
4: Two trail runners who had to be rescued after getting into trouble on the House Sound Crest Trail because of snowy conditions are now back home. Lions Bay Search and Rescue says crews got the call around 4 p.m. yesterday and made contact with the two brothers early this morning at 1 a.m. Search manager Maria Maciar says they had hoped to helicopter everyone out, but the conditions made that impossible.
5: Not only were we dealing with whiteout, we were also dealing with rain up at that elevation and the cloud ceiling.

0: 6:30 this morning. I'm Astha Pandekanan.
1: Just a reminder, a campfire ban for parts of BC covering Metro Vancouver is now in effect as of noon today. The BC Wildfire Service's Category 3, 2, and 1 fires are banned across the Coastal Fire Center. And this includes the Lower Mainland, the Sea to Sky Corridor, Vancouver Island, the Central Coast, and Haida Gwaii. Anyone found violating the ban could face some hefty fines.
2: Charges have been laid after a deadly stabbing on the downtown east side early yesterday morning. Vancouver police were called to Hastings in Columbia just after 2:30 a.m. 49-year-old James Andrew Slater was found with stab wounds and later died in the hospital. A man and a woman were arrested, but no charges have been laid. In an update today, police say the man, a 27-year-old, has been charged with second-degree murder. The woman was released and is no longer considered a suspect.
1: Expect delays if you use the Stalo Awesome Bridge late at night or early in the morning. You'll be dealing with lane closures from tonight through Monday morning. The work will be done from 9 p.m. until 5 a.m. Now, crews will be doing repairs work following a fire at the south end of the bridge last month and starting to widen the road at Surrey end of span. Now, the work couldn't be done until the sections of the old Patella Bridge were torn down.
3: Everything Vancouver.
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2: Thank you, Alex. 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
15: John, I have good news. Crews have cleared the crash on Highway 1 through Abbotsford. It blocked the westbound left lane at Mount Lehman for 40 minutes, and the front of the line is evaporating very quickly, actually. But westbound is still crawling from McCallum to between Peardenville and Mount Lehman, and there is a shift of light volume towards Bradner I'm seeing as well. I would still like some confirmation that eastbound has reopened at McClure and Town Line in Abbotsford as

0: well after that multi-vehicle crash. The number is star or pound 1130, please. And now with more from the 1130 Rogers Xfinity Internet Traffic Center, here's Alex Kerrigan.
1: Thank you very much, Kyle, from the Super Safe Disposal Traffic Patrol. So really quickly, we want an update as well. Fraser Highway at 240. We did get a post sent our way that there was a crash in the area. Volume is certainly heavy, but I wouldn't mind to call it star or pound 1130. Is traffic really getting through that intersection? If not, I guess, well, Robinson Crescent doesn't really work out. You're going to get pretty far south to get an adequate detour route, but let me know what you're seeing at star pound 1130 for that section of Fraser Highway. We did get a call saying that there was a stalled vehicle on Highway 1 westbound before 176. Looks like it's right around Golden Ears Way, and that is over in the HOV lane, so westbound quite slow through the area. We're noticing a bit of a delay as well through the Massey Tunnel. I mean, northbound, of course, gets busy with counterflow in place right now with five lanes down to one, but it doesn't stay busy all the way to midspan of the tube for no reason. If there's a thing going on, you know what to do, but we are going to move on for the time being. Just a reminder that it's still busy out of the North Shore. Upper Levels is busy from Lonsdale to the Ironworkers, and Highway 1 is actually busy westbound. That's getting into North Vancouver from Boundary all the way up to the bridge deck. 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Here's meteorologist Carl Lamb.
2: Getting into some more sunshine across Metro Vancouver today. Temperatures still on the mild side, up to 19 degrees with that southeasterly wind around 20 kilometers per hour. And then for tonight, losing some of that cloud, and we're down to a low of 10. Then for tomorrow, partly to mostly sunny once again. We will still have to kind of deal with some of that cloud cover hanging around. Temperatures back up to 19 and then down to 10 on Thursday night.
1: And it's still a bit cloudy. It just got up to 17 degrees at the airport.
3: Thank you, Alex. Up next in sports is getting underway. Game 3 between the Hurricanes and the Flyers in the Stanley Cup playoffs. It's 5:14.
4: 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Impressive. During those unpredictable weather conditions, the improved Celsius 2 really performed when needed most. Our open country tire got us through tough weather on a variety of terrains with advanced tread design, Sipes that really grip. That's a winning lineup.
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3: Still mainly sunny and 16 degrees in Vancouver. Good afternoon. I'm John Ackerman.
9: And I'm Maria Vinca. Here are the top stories we're following for your drive at 5.
3: Tumbler Ridge is getting a new high school. The premier says the old school, the site of February's deadly mass shooting, will be torn down.
9: There will be plenty of disruptions when the FIFA World Cup comes to town next month, including the two-month closure of the BC Sports Hall of Fame at BC Place starting May 14th.
3: And still ahead.
10: Two Canadians who disembarked a cruise ship at the center of a hantavirus outbreak are confirmed to be in Ontario. The ship is expected to dock in the Canary Islands with four more Canadians on board. The World Health Organization says the risk to the public is low.
3: It's 5:15. It's time for sports from Sportsnet 650, your home of the Canucks and the Stanley Cup playoffs. Here is Marcus Fitzgerald.
11: Just one game on the ice in the Stanley Cup playoffs on your Thursday. Carolina and Philadelphia. The Hurricanes have been one of the good stories in the playoffs this year, and they haven't lost yet. They're 6-0. They'd like to push that to 7. If they do that, they would push the Flyers to the brink of elimination. That game just getting underway. You can catch it on Sportsnet. Montreal and Buffalo will resume tomorrow, Game 2. The Sabres took the opener last night, and the Anaheim Ducks headed back home to Southern California in a 1-1 series tie with the Vegas Golden Knights. That game also set for Friday night. You can catch all the Stanley Cup playoff action on Sportsnet. Over to soccer, Canada soccer, the latest body to stand behind the Whitecaps, the sports governing body, stating this afternoon they are behind any and all efforts to keep the club here. Basically, they've said that the Caps are important for the sport in Canada,

0: to see it stay, like we all do. Not sure how much that ultimately does, but it's nice to hear. In the bigs, it's light on a Thursday. No Jays. They're back at it tomorrow against the Angels. The Mariners will be in Chicago tomorrow to open a set with the White Sox on the links at the Truist Championship. The PGA Championship is just around the corner. It's the Truist this week. Watch some Canadians, though. Nick Taylor in a tie for third at 5-under. He's 3 shots off the pace. Corey Connors at -4. Matt McCarty, the American, at 8-under after a 63 today. Sports at 15 and 45 past every hour. Herney time. Sportsnet.ca.
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1: 518, two passengers who were on board a cruise ship experiencing a hantavirus outbreak are confirmed to be home in Ontario.
2: There were six Canadians on board the MV Hondius when it left Argentina. Two of them disembarked before the outbreak was detected. Health Minister Sylvia Jones says those two are now home in Ontario.
3: They are actively being monitored and working with the local public health authorities on a daily basis to make sure that the isolation is occurring.
2: A third Canadian from Quebec who is on the same flight as the pair from Ontario is also being monitored. They were not on the cruise ship. It's expected to dock in the Canary Islands this weekend. Global Affairs Canada will be on hand to meet the four remaining Canadians on board. In an update today from the World Health Organization, Dr. Maria Van Kerkhove says the risk to the public remains low.
4: Most hantaviruses don't transmit between people at all. Most hantaviruses are transmitted from rodents or their feces or their saliva.
2: I'm Scott Burnett.
1: Canada's biggest airline is cutting even more routes because of the soaring price of jet fuel.
5: Air Canada has already nixed seven routes because of rising fuel costs, and now another four are being added. All are U.S. cities this time, including Sacramento, Raleigh, Charleston, and Austin, and all will be stopped earlier than planned, but are expected to return next year. Affected customers will be contacted with alternate plans or the option of a full refund. Now, WestJet also announced plans to reduce service, and both airlines added temporary fuel surcharges on certain flights last month. Air Canada also recently increased its checked baggage fees, with the war in Iran now into a ninth week. I'm Chris McCusker.
1: Coming up in just over 60 seconds, another check of traffic and weather together on the ones. Kyle has another update from Abbotsford. 11:30 news time, 5:20.
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1: 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It's Kyle Balzer.
12: John, my hometown has been very helpful this afternoon. We are clear of the multi-vehicle crash at McClure and Townline in Abbotsford. Eastbound was completely blocked as the reported T-bone was in the middle of the intersection. Still slow to the intersection in all directions, but you're just waiting for the lights to turn green now. And by the way, Highway 1 westbound, that crash was cleared 10 minutes ago from Mount Lehman, westbound from the left lane. You are still crawling between McCallum and Clearbrook, and then again at Mount Lehman with the traffic shift, but it's a light volume afterwards towards Langley. And now with more from the 11:30 Rogers Xfinity Internet Traffic Center, here's Alex Kerrigan.
13: Thank you very much, Captain. Super Safe Disposal Traffic Patrol. Keep those calls coming because we may have some complications on the east-west connector. Westbound in front of the S-curve looks a little heavier, and then westbound after that, it's, again, 91. Before it turns into Alderbridge, around that 99 off-ramp is a big slowdown through the area. Eastbound, we expect. Westbound is against the grain. That could be something. Star pound 11:30. Let me know what you're looking at. We got a call out of North Vancouver. I'm glad we got this one, but stalled box van started on Mountain Highway northbound at the Highway 1 interchange. Now, this one is looks like it is close enough to that Highway 1 westbound on-ramp that it's kind of blocking it from Mountain Highway, pushing Brooks Bank all the way back almost to about Main Street, and it's kind of a blind turn to get yourself onto Highway 1 westbound. So the best I can do here until that it clears up is try not to use that Mountain Highway northbound on-ramp. Southbound, you're going to be just fine, but if you're coming out at southbound as well, worry about any traffic that's trying to come around that box van because, again, that's a blind turn. And I would way rather report on a stall than on a crash in that area. We'll end it with just delays on the upper level, slow from Lonsdale to the Ironworks Memorial Bridge deck. And if you got anything more here, there, or anywhere, it's star or pound 11:30. 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Let's go to the Pennville Drooping and Solar Weather Center with meteorologist Carl Lamb.
14: We'll call today a mix of sun and cloud across.

0: Vancouver, temperatures getting up to 17 degrees, and then the clouds are back for tonight with a low of 11. Tomorrow, definitely the cloudiest day in the extended forecast as we have cloud for the morning and afternoon before we start to see a little clearing as we go into Friday night with a high of 16 and a low of 11. Then for Saturday, back to that mix of sun and cloud. Temperatures are between 18 and 22. And then for Mother's Day, sun and cloud, highs are between 17 to 21.
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2: 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To our top story for your drive at 5, Tumbler Ridge is getting a new high school. The premier says the old school, the site of February's deadly mass shooting, will be torn down and replaced. David Eby says staff, students, and residents were promised that they'd never have to go back to the scene of those traumatic events of February 10th. More on this and our other top stories coming up at 5:30 as your drive at 5 continues. It's 5:24. A 22-year-old man has been extradited from the United States to face charges in connection to a murder in Surrey in late 2024. The Integrated Homicide Investigation Team says police on this side of the line took custody of the man late last month. He's been charged with second-degree murder and one count of attempted murder. A 21-year-old was arrested about a year ago. Both were accused in the stabbing death of a woman and the attack on a second person in a home on 108A Avenue in Guildford. Days after a poll showed the BC Conservatives with a 10-point lead over the NDP, the latest survey from Léger shows the New Democrats out front again. The poll has Premier David Eby's party up by 4 points over the Conservatives, 40% support. EB has the approval of 43% of voters, the lowest it's been since August of 2024. Another takeaway from the survey, British Columbians are split on DRIPA, with about 40% against, 40% in support, and 20% undecided. The federal Conservatives proposing reforms to employment insurance, they say could make parental leave much more flexible. That includes allowing parents on leave to receive pay for caregiving services or enroll in skills training without losing any benefits. Conservative MP Layla Goodridge says the changes would better reflect modern demands on work and family life. She adds they're also reflective of how Parliament itself has changed.
3: 15 years ago, there were very few parliamentarians having babies while in office, and very few women at that. And so I think that part of it is that we're hearing a different voice that perhaps wasn't heard before.
2: The Tories also say Canadians should be able to pause their parental leave for a brief return to work, something already provided for in Quebec. We have your business news after this.
4: Making the mean streets
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2: In the business center, it's Chris McCusker.
6: Earnings in from Airbnb after the closing bell. Now, better than expected revenue for the first quarter, and then second quarter revenue outlook also beat estimates. Shares in Airbnb in after hours trade moving lower by about a third of a percent. CNN reporting Iran has laid out a new set of rules for vessels passing through the Strait of Hormuz. There is a document with more than 40 questions. There have also been reports that the U.S. military fired on an Iranian tanker. Now, the price for oil today was down 27 cents to $94.81. In after-hours trade, it's higher right now by 41 cents to $95.50. Wall Street finished in the red even after fresh record highs for the S&P and the NASDAQ early in the session. The S&P down 28, the NASDAQ down 32, and the Dow was lower by 313. The TSX down 125 points. 33,856. Earnings in from Aritzia after the bell showing fourth quarter revenue a little shy of estimates. Adjusted earnings per share did beat. Shares in Air Canada did move higher today. That stock up by 1.5%. The airline is ending service early on four more seasonal routes because of the increasing price for jet fuel. Gold futures right now higher by $26 to $4,721. And our loonie down by 12,173.23 cents U.S. ahead of a Canadian and a U.S. jobs report tomorrow. At the Business Center, I'm Chris McCusker.

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4: 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Clarence Thomas has made U.S. Supreme Court history.
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6: Just briefly.
7: With more than 34 years on the high court bench, Thomas is now the second longest serving justice, overtaking Lincoln appointee Stephen Field. He's gone from Supreme Court outlier to conservative giant, helping secure landmark rulings on abortion, voting, gun rights, and beyond.
6: I've heard the word diversity quite a few times, and I don't have a clue what it means.
7: Only liberal William O. Douglas served longer. Thomas would overtake him in 2028 if he stays on the bench, and there's no sign he plans on retiring anytime soon. Sagar Magani, Washington.
4: Dean Rex Seidler produced your Drive at 5. Terry Schintz is our news director. 11:30 news time, now 5:30.
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9: Good afternoon. Thank you so much for joining us. It's Thursday, May 7th. I'm Maria Vinca.
4: I'm John Ackerman. Mainly sunny, 16 degrees in Vancouver. Here's what's coming up in your Drive at 5.
9: The province says the school where several students were killed in a mass shooting in Tumbler Ridge in February will be torn down and a new one will be built.
10: Hall of Fame is being temporarily closed.
11: We knew it was coming.
10: The Hall's employees are getting no compensation for being turfed from BC Place to make way for the FIFA World Cup.
12: Two people that were stuck on a rugged trail in West Vancouver are lucky to be alive after a long rescue operation that got them home.
4: And a man is charged with second-degree murder in a deadly stabbing on the downtown east side early yesterday morning.
13: Canes and Flyers game 3 in the Stanley Cup playoffs. Canada Soccer getting behind the Whitecaps in the hopes that they stay. We'll get to that and more coming up in sports at 45.
14: Fresh concerns about the potential for a peace deal between the U.S. and Iran. The Dow was down by more than 300 points. The TSX dropped by more than 100. Business at 56.
4: It's 5:31.
9: 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Checking out Highway 1 in Surrey. Here's Kyle Balzer.
15: That's right, Maria and John. We got a stalled vehicle against the rush. It's blocking the westbound HOV lane between 192nd and 176. No word if crews are on site. If that's true, please give us a call. Hands-free, start or pound 11:30. Traffic is slow from 200 Street. Looks like this may be a visual distraction for eastbound as well. It's light volume right now from before 176. And now with more from the 11:30 Rogers Xfinity Internet Traffic Center, here's Alex Kerrigan.
16: Very much, Kyle, from the Super Safe Disposal Traffic Patrol. And once again, we're going back to the east-west connector because, yes, something is definitely happening in two separate patches here. Both of it westbound, coming off that Alice Fraser Bridge into Richmond. Westbound before the S-curve. That's not busy for no reason. Something's got to be going on before there. But you'll be stuck in another delay from just before number 6 road all the way up to about that 99 westbound off-ramp. So I would love to get a call from somebody who just came on that east-west connector and let me know what's going on because, I mean, we can all but confirm it's down to one lane, but I need the what as well at star or pound 1130. The Alice Fraser Bridge is fine. You'll be coming across that thing. You won't know there's a delay in that east-west connector, but it's there. Northbound delays at the south end of the Massey Tunnel. Usually gets really busy on a Thursday, and today is usually. It's also quite slow out of the North Shore. There's still a situation on mountain highways westbound on ramp to the upper levels. It's a stalled Bostrick that is technically blocking off that lane. Brooksbank northbound getting pushed back almost to about Main Street. Traffic is brought to you now by Indian Bombay Bistro. 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Check in with meteorologist

0: Carl Am.
1: Not all that bad today because temperatures are held back just a little bit with all that cloud cover kind of lingering around. We do have sunshine in the mix for us today, though, and temperatures getting up to 17 degrees. The clouds will stream back in for tonight as we have temperatures just dropping down to 11 degrees.
0: And down at the airport, still cloudy and 17 degrees.
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4: Here are top stories. Students in Tumbler Ridge will never have to go to school where six children were gunned down in a mass shooting earlier this year. The province has announced a new secondary school will be built.
2: Education Minister Lisa Baer says the old one will be torn down and the new school will be built at a different site.
5: This is understandable for a community of this size, where everyone knows the, you know, each other's name, and the site is visible from every corner of the downtown core.
2: Premier David Eby says the school will be built as soon as possible, but did not give a timeline.
4: The FIFA World Cup has already forced changes to the Dragon Boat Festival and a host of other events. Now it's behind a two-month closure of the BC Sports Hall of Fame. 11:30's Dean Rex Seidler says the hall, which is in BC Place, will be turned into a media facility.
6: The move makes little sense to anyone who thinks the BC Sports Hall of Fame and all the history within it would be a huge attraction to sports fans, local and otherwise, flocking to the stadium. But beginning next week, it's being shut down. Curator Jason Beck says eight people will be tossed out of Warren.
7: As of now, there's no compensation for the closure. Staff are being laid off, myself included. So we'll have a 2-month break, and I guess we'll enjoy the World Cup from afar.
6: Beck calls it a huge blow, pointing out BC has an incredible soccer history, which would have been highlighted during FIFA. He says he's a big supporter of bringing events like the World Cup to Vancouver, but says we have to think about the cost of people and businesses who will be caught in the crossfire. I'm Dean Rex Seidler.
2: Well, the cost of living crisis continues to find new victims. On Friday, the Friends in Need Food Bank in Maple Ridge ran out of food. Kim Bookhorst is the executive director.
8: I spoke with my operations manager, who has been here quite a bit longer than I have. He's been involved with the food bank for 5 years, and he says he's never seen it like this.
2: Bookhorst says in April, the food bank helped more than 1,000 families, double what the number was 5 years ago. He's calling for more help from the community, saying even grocery stores who normally give to the food bank have been cutting back some weeks.
4: 11:30 news time. It's 5:36, 15 degrees, and partly cloudy skies in Vancouver. Your drive at 5 continues. Two people who had been rescued from the Howe Sound Crest Trail yesterday have now made it home.
9: Lions Bay Search and Rescue says crews were called around 4 p.m. Wednesday afternoon and were able to make contact with the two people early in the morning today. Search manager Maria Messier says they were back out by 9:30 a.m.
10: We secured them with harnesses and helmets and then clipped them into our rope rescue systems, lowered them down, had to traverse them across and bring them back up to the Howe Sound Crest Trail.
9: Massier says the two men were unprepared for winter conditions. She adds that this is a good reminder the local mountains are still covered in snow, despite warmer temperatures down here. I'm Asta Pandekanan.
2: The Integrated Homicide Investigation Team announcing a second arrest in a deadly attack in Surrey from almost 18 months ago. IHIT says a 22-year-old was taken into custody last month after being extradited from the United States. The man has been charged with second-degree murder and one count of attempted murder. A 21-year-old was arrested about a year ago, facing the same charges. Both accused in the fatal stabbing of a woman and the attack on a second person in a home on 108 A Avenue in Guildford back in December of 2024.
4: To Vancouver now, where a 27-year-old man is facing a second-degree murder charge following a deadly stabbing on the downtown east side. Police say 49-year-old James Andrew Slater was found badly hurt near East Hastings and Columbia Streets just after 2:30 yesterday morning. He died in hospital. A man and woman were arrested soon after, but no charges had been laid. In an update today, Vancouver police say that the man has been charged and the woman was released and no longer considered a suspect.
2: A man is facing charges after someone held a knife to the throat of a flagger in Burnaby on Monday. Vancouver police say Burnaby Mounties got the call about the incident near Olive Avenue and Central Boulevard around 1 p.m. The man hopped on a SkyTrain headed towards Vancouver before police could arrive. Roughly 2 hours later, VPD identified a man matching the suspect description on the downtown east side. Police say they recovered a hunting-style knife following

0: The arrest, 42-year-old Derek White Bear of Surrey is charged with assault with a weapon and breach of probation.
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2: 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Virginia Gracia of Vancouver is $7,800 richer thanks to a miss yesterday by meteorologist Michael Coos.
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0: 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Virginia's win today means the jackpot goes back to $1,000. 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Find out if 11:30 News Radio meteorologist Michael Coos adds another brown bill to the pile or if he has to give even more money away. 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
7: Thank you very much. So taking a quick look at those borders, we're still waiting. Pretty heavy times at Peace Arch and PAC. Hour wait at both of them with only two lanes open. Aldergrove and Sumas locked in at less than 5 minute delay all day. Taking a look at the northbound times, less than five across the board, locked in all day. You can always double check the board. We keep it at vancouver.citynews.ca/border.
2: Thanks so much, Alex. Your traffic and weather is together next. Kyle has some good news for those of you in Surrey on Highway 1. It's 5:40.
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2: 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I hear you have some good news, Kyle.
13: Indeed I do, Maria. The stalled vehicle has been cleared from Highway 1 westbound through Surrey. It was blocking the westbound HOV lane between 192nd and 176. It definitely didn't last for long, just like less than 20 minutes. Traffic is zipping by in both directions here. Westbound is clear all the way to the Portman Bridge. Eastbound, you'll slow down as early as the 248th Street overpass if you're commuting to the valley, and it's slow from there all the way to Mount Lehman. And now with more from the 11:30 Rogers Xfinity Internet Traffic Center, here's Alex Kerrigan.
7: Thank you very much, Cobb, and Super Safe Disposal of Traffic Patrol. So westbound on the east-west connector is messy. You are very slow from Westminster Highway all the way up to the S-curve. Reasons undefined as of right now. We've been calling this one out for the last three or four reports, and we're still not getting a follow-up here. But, I mean, you're out of the frying pan into the fire, because you keep going westbound, you're going to see a big delay from number 6 road all the way to the 99 westbound off ramp. That's not nearly as bad, but I got two big westbound delays and no reasons for it just yet. Star pound 11:30, northbound delay south end of the Massey Tunnel, of course, and you are a little slow on the 99 southbound leading up to that 91 overpass. That's the one in Delta. Once you get up to Bud Bay Park, you're going to be looking a lot better, but if you see anything else going on, give me a ring. Star or pound 11:30. 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

0: 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Let's go to the Penfolds Roofing and Solar Weather Center and check in with meteorologist Carl Lamb.
1: Should be a pretty comfortable day for us across Metro Vancouver. Temperatures up to about 17 degrees with that mix of sun and cloud. And then for tonight, the clouds roll back in and we're down to an overnight low of 11. Then for tomorrow, it is cloudy through the first two-thirds of the day or so. Then we'll start to see some clearing late in the day. Temperatures up to 16 on Friday and down to a low of 11 on Friday night. And the weekend looks really, really nice.
0: It's nice right now. It's cloudy, sure, at the airport, but it's 17 degrees.
2: Thanks so much, Alex. Coming up next in sports with Marcus Fitzgerald, the Carolina Hurricanes looking to stay undefeated in these NHL playoffs when they visit the Philadelphia Flyers tonight for Game 3 of their second round series. It's 5:44.
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2: 17 degrees and partly cloudy in Vancouver. Good afternoon. I'm Maria Vinka.
7: I'm John Ackerman. Here are the top stories we're following for your Drive at 5.
2: The province says the school where several students were killed in a mass shooting in Tumbler Ridge in February will be torn down and a new one will be built.
7: You will not be able to visit the BC Sports Hall of Fame for 2 months starting May 14th. And you can blame the FIFA World Cup for that. The hall at BC Place is being turned into a media facility for that time.
2: And still ahead.
8: Two Ontario residents are being monitored after disembarking early from a cruise ship at the center of a hantavirus outbreak.
9: Started as soon as they returned.
8: The ship is expected to dock in the Canary Islands this weekend.
2: 5:45, it is now time for sports from Sportsnet 650, the home of the Canucks. Here's Marcus Fitzgerald.
10: Thursday night, we go to the ice, one game in the Stanley Cup playoffs. That's it, just one. All eyes on the Flyers and the Carolina Hurricanes. A lot of eyes on the Canes this postseason. Can they finally get over the hump and get to a Stanley Cup final? The Lightning and the Panthers well out of the way. They're already 6-0 in this postseason, looking to make it 7. Another win over Philly, but right now it's scoreless late in the first. You can see this game right now on Sportsnet. The Habs and the Sabres resume tomorrow. Montreal dropped the opening game on the road. Vegas and Anaheim, that goes tomorrow night as well. The Ducks, impressive in getting a split on the road in Nevada. Game 3, of course, in Southern California. And the Ducks took the season series from the Golden Knights, so maybe Vegas on the ropes just a little bit. Over to the Bigs. Kind of a light day. No Blue Jays and no Mariners. The Jays and Mariners will get back to it tomorrow. Toronto starts a new series with the Angels. The Mariners will take on the Chicago White Sox. Seattle was victorious yesterday over the Atlanta Braves. On the Lynx, it is 1 week before PGA Championship, but this week it is the Truist Championship. Nick Taylor, the Canadian, in a tie for third at 500. Corey Connors tied for eighth. Matt McCarty, the American, in the lead at -8. And Canada Soccer coming to the aid of the Vancouver Whitecaps in statement form, the sports governing body stating this afternoon they are behind any and all efforts to keep the club here. Sounds really nice. Not sure how much that ultimately does, but it's nice to hear. Sports at 15 and 45 past every hour, honey time, sportsnet.ca.
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3: Welcome back. Two Canadians who were on board a cruise ship at the center of a hantavirus outbreak are now back home in Ontario.
4: The pair from Ontario are among 30 passengers of the MV Hondius who disembarked before the outbreak was identified. Health Minister Sylvia Jones says they're being monitored by public health authorities and told to isolate.
5: Incubation and monitoring will likely be in the 30-day period, but I want to reassure you that that is ongoing and started as soon as they returned.
4: A third Canadian from Quebec who was on the same flight back to Canada as the two Ontarians is also being monitored. Global Affairs Canada staff will be on hand in the Canary Islands this weekend when the ship docks in Tenerife. Four Canadians are among the nearly 150 people who are still on board. While some are concerned about another mass viral spread, Dr. Maria Van Kerkhove of the World Health Organization insists,
6: "This is not SARS-CoV-2. This is not the start of a COVID pandemic. This is an outbreak that we see on a ship. This is not the same situation we were in 6 years ago."
4: I'm Scott Burnett.
3: Coming up in just over a minute, your traffic and weather together on the one. And we're getting word of a new crash, this time in Richmond. It's 5:50.
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3: 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Where in Richmond is this crash, Kyle?
14: We can now confirm two crashes now, Maria, on Highway 91 westbound through Richmond. The first one you'll encounter if you're heading this direction from the Alex Fraser Bridge is a stalled vehicle. Highway 91 westbound before the S-curve, and it's blocking the left lane. Traffic there is jammed from before Westminster Highway as we speak. The second one is well beyond the S-curve here. It's a multi-vehicle crash westbound before Highway 99, and it's blocking the right lane. That's before the exit for Highway 99 southbound, by the way, and you are jammed from before number 6 at the moment, spilling back onto Knight Street southbound as well. And now with more from the 1130 Rogers Xfinity Internet Traffic Center, here's Alex Kerrigan.
15: So happy that we finally got those calls, Kyle, from the Super Safe Disposal Traffic Patrol. Thank you very much. So elsewhere, we look through the lower mainland, and it is still quite busy out of North Vancouver. Upper levels is dense from about Lonsdale to the north end of the Ironworkers Bridge. Deck Highway 1, not that bad eastbound, not at all. It's westbound that's an issue from First Avenue to the base of the Ironworkers. Through the Burnaby Lake stretch, you are looking very free and clear. Situation in Surrey, long clear. Highway 1 westbound by 176. Situation in Abbotsford, also long clear. You're looking gorgeous as you work your way through these two areas. 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
16: A little more comfortable today across Metro Vancouver, just not as hot as we have temperatures getting up to 17. It's a mix of sun and cloud for us today, and then tonight cloudier with a low of 11. For tomorrow, clouds with us through the morning and into the afternoon with a high of 16. We'll get some clearing later in the day on Friday with a low of 11. Then for Saturday, it's a mix of sun and cloud. Highs are between 18 to 22 degrees. And then for Mother's Day, sun and cloud, a really nice day to celebrate mom, 17 to 21. For those highs.
15: 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It is nice. It's 17 degrees at the airport, Maria.
3: Thank you so much, Alex. 1130 news time. It is now 5:53. Rents are down in Canada year over year for a 19th consecutive month.
8: According to rentals.ca in Urban Nation, the average asking rents in Canada have fallen back to similar levels from 3 years ago at 2027. That's down 4.7% from April of last year, but up by 0.9% on a month over month basis from March, amid typical increased demand during the spring and summer seasons. Urban Nation President Sean Hildebrand says improvement in affordability should help bring renters into the market who were priced out in recent years. Now, average rents down about $100 from a year ago and 7.4% lower than in 2024, but still up by about 22% from the pandemic-era low in April of 2021. I'm Chris McCusker.
3: Coming up in just over a minute, your traffic and weather together on the ones. And actually, I'm reading the wrong thing here. And we have another poll that's showing storm clouds on the horizon from Premier David Eby and his new Democrats. First, the good news, the NDP has modest 4-point lead over the leaderless BC Conservatives, 44% to 40% support, according to Leger. Now, this comes days after an Angus Reid Institute poll gave the Conservatives a 10-point lead over the government. Now, the bad news is, Eby's personal popularity has dipped to 43%, the lowest it's been since August 2024. His disapproval rating is up, well, 44%, up from 35% in May of 2025. Now, two people are in hospital after a fire ripped through a three-story apartment building in Port Coquitlam this morning. One suffered minor burns and another is being treated for smoke inhalation. Acting Deputy Chief Darren Riley is with Port Coquitlam Fire. He says at least a dozen people have been displaced with no word on when they can return.
17: They noticed en route that there was heavy smoke coming from the building on Atkins and Maryhill Road, and at that time I updated the response to a fourth alarm.
3: The cause of the fire is under investigation. Alberta opposition leader Naheed Nenshi is warning foreign actors are exploiting divisions in Alberta's separatism debate.
18: And saying Premier Smith's weak leadership is enabling foreign interference on separatism.
19: The reason this matters is that free and fair elections matter, that all of us are hurt by foreign interference. Indeed, the Premier herself, when she was a media commentator, screamed and yelled about foreign interference that somehow she thought was benefiting the Liberals.
18: He says the threat goes beyond politics, though, and raises serious concerns about election security, especially after a recent data breach exposed the personal information of nearly 3 million Albertans.
19: The government says, 2 years from now, we'll have an investigation and someone will be blamed. It's immoral and it's unethical.
18: He continues to push for emergency legislative hearings, stronger oversight by Elections Alberta, and immediate steps to protect personal data. I'm Shilpa Downton.
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8: Earnings in from Expedia after the closing bell today showing a revenue beat with an eye on the World Cup. First quarter revenue was also better than expected, and the company also announced a new buyback. Shares in Expedia and after hours trade down 6.8%. Now, the Wall Street Journal reporting, a senior Iranian official says it will not allow the U.S. to reopen the Strait of Hormuz with a, quote, unrealistic plan. CNN also reporting Iran has laid out a new set of rules for vessels seeking to transit the strait. This, of course, casting doubt on the prospects for a peace deal. The price for oil today lower for a third day, down 27 cents to 94.81. The TSX was down 125 points, 33,856. We did get earnings in from Open Text after the closing bell. Adjusted third quarter earnings per share beat. Revenue also better than expected. Over at Canadian Natural Resources, that stock lower on Bay Street today, down about 2%. Even as first quarter profits worked out to $1.35 billion, that was still down from last year. Gold futures today higher by 0.6% to 4,722. And the Canadian dollar right now lower by 0.1%.

0: 73.24 cents U.S. ahead of a jobs report tomorrow. On Wall Street, record highs for the S&P and the NASDAQ today, although both finished in the red. The S&P down 28, the NASDAQ down 32, and the Dow down 313. At the Business Center, I'm Chris McCusker.
1: Callum, how many mothers do you have?
2: One.
1: I have at least four.
2: Four? 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
7: Good evening. This is Thursday, May the 7th. Thanks for joining us. I'm John Ackerman.
6: And I'm Maria Vinca. We have 17 degrees, partly cloudy in Vancouver. Here's what's happening right now.
7: Nearly 3 months after it was the site of a deadly mass shooting, the province says the secondary school in Tumbler Ridge will be torn down and replaced with a new facility.
8: The BC Sports Hall of Fame is being forced to shut down for the FIFA World Cup.
9: No compensation for the closure. Staff are being laid off.
8: The facility's curator calls it a missed opportunity.
6: It's another sign of how hard the cost of living crisis is hitting the community. The Friends in Need Food Bank in Maple Ridge ran out of food last week.
10: Two trail runners have been safely rescued after they were stuck overnight on a rugged terrain in West Vancouver.
11: Eventually, somebody's going to have to make the Carolina Hurricanes work. The Canes trying to improve to 7-0 in the Stanley Cup playoffs tonight against the Philadelphia Flyers. Sports at 15.
0: Bay Street drops by more than 100 points. The Dow was down by more than 300. And the price for oil in the red for a third straight day. Business at 26.
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12: John Maria, double trouble on Highway 91 westbound through Richmond. The first is a stalled vehicle blocking the left lane before the S-curve, and traffic is jammed for Westminster Highway. Definitely a heads up if you're commuting right now from the Alex Fraser or Queensboro bridges. The second is a multi-vehicle crash in the right lane near the exit for Highway 99 southbound. Volume is dense from before Number 6 Road and spilling back onto 9th Street southbound, kind of halfway back to the merge from Canby Road. And now with more from the 11:30 Rogers Xfinity Internet Traffic Center, here's Ryan Lindemark.
13: Oh, thank you for that, Kyle. From the Super Safe Disposal Traffic Patrol, Abbotsford received a phone call about a collision. Two vehicles involved. Highway 1 westbound, west of the Bradner Road overpass. So their vehicles are on the left shoulder, but definitely causing a delay for people around there. Any other updates regarding this, let us know if you can to Star 1130. There's still some slowdowns eastbound for the freeway by 264th. Portman Bridge is eased off. Burnaby Lake Stretch, well, it's still busy around there. Same for the Cassiar. The Ironworkers, back up for the number one eastbound is all the way upper levels from at least Lonsdale. And then for Lionsgate, it hasn't eased off yet. Southbound off the North Shore, Marine backing up Taylor Way, also Marine from Capilano Road. The two lanes going north, you're fine from Georgia and Demmon. Still busy around the Burrard Bridge, Granville and 12th. There's construction, and that hasn't eased off. Maine's still really busy around Terminal. Canby Bridge at the south end, there's slowdowns towards Canby and Broadway. For Oak, it's backing up the Marple area from Park right down to Oak and 70th. Knight's still busy from 57th and then towards the east-west connector. And anything else that you spot, let us know to Star 1130. 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Now we check in again with the Penfolds Roofing and Solar Weather Center. Here is meteorologist Carl M.
14: That cloud cover is doing quite a bit today to limit how hot it gets across Metro Vancouver, so we'll have it sticking around. We'll

0: So get into some sunshine, temperatures up to 17 degrees. And then for tonight, cloudy with a low of 11, setting up for another cloudy day on the way for tomorrow.
1: Right now, it's pretty sunny out there and a couple clouds, 17 degrees in Vancouver.
2: Thank you so much, Ryan. 11:30 news time at 6:03.
3: To our top story, children in Tumbler Ridge will never have to go to class in the school where several students were gunned down in a mass shooting back in February.
2: Premier David Eby has just announced a new secondary school will be built in the community.
4: I feel comfortable in saying, based on my conversations with the school board chair and the mayor and the work the education minister has done with her team, that this is the path that is supported by the community of Tumbler Ridge to build a new school to replace it on a different site.
2: The old school will be torn down shortly after the tragedy. Premier David Eby promised the community that students would never have to go back to the school.
3: A local food bank ran out of food last week. Kim Bookhorst is with the Friends in Need Food Bank in Maple Ridge. He says it's another indication of just how hard the cost of living crisis is hitting people.
5: We didn't receive enough donations leading up to that point. And it speaks to the numbers that we are seeing increasing on a monthly basis. This month happened to be 18% increase year over year. The month previous was 25% increase.
3: Bookhorst says more people than ever are turning to the food bank for support, while food supply, particularly from grocery partners, is becoming less predictable.
2: The BC Sports Hall of Fame is in BC Place, the home of seven matches in the upcoming FIFA World Cup, but it's being ordered to shut down temporarily. 11:30's Dean Rex Seidler says eight people will lose their jobs beginning next week.
6: And they won't be compensated either, according to the hall's curator. Jason Beck says FIFA is behind all of it, not Pavco, the government agency that runs BC Place. Beck says he saw the closure coming, but says it's a huge lost opportunity.
7: BC has such a rich soccer history. Our collection is incredible when it comes to soccer. So we would have been bringing that out, and that would have been on display, and that would have been, you know, a way we can kind of share our story of the game here in BC with visitors from all over. And we're not able to do that now.
6: Council says lots of groups wanted to partner with the nonprofit for exhibitions, and they won't be going ahead either. Instead, the facility will be used as a work center for the international media. I'm Dean Reichsiedler.
3: 11:30 News Time, 6:06. Mainly sunny, 17 degrees in Vancouver. Campfires are now banned across parts of BC, including Metro Vancouver, as of noon today. The BC Wildfire Service says Category 3, 2, and 1 fires are banned on the Lower Mainland, as well as Vancouver Island, Sea to Sky Country, and the Central Coast. The ban refers to any open fire used for recreational purposes. People found violating the ban could face some hefty fines.
2: Lions Bay Search and Rescue has a message for hikers looking to do the House Sound Crest Trail. Don't bother.
8: It comes after two trail runners unprepared for the snowy high elevation conditions had to be rescued by crews early this morning. They called for help at 4 p.m. yesterday and were escorted out by 9 a.m. today. Search manager Maria Messier says the trail is difficult even in ideal conditions.
9: When you start wrapping around the Lions, we have significant slopes and high angle terrain in there. So you're looking at terrain that's ranging from 35 to 55 degrees. Any slips in that terrain have been fatal in the past.
8: Massiar says crews couldn't helicopter the two out because of whiteout conditions, so they had to walk them out. I'm Asta Pandekanan.
3: A man is facing a murder charge after a deadly stabbing on the downtown east side yesterday morning. Police found a 49-year-old man badly hurt near Hastings and Columbia around 2:30 a.m. He died in the hospital. A man and a woman were arrested, but no charges had been laid. In an update today, police say a 27-year-old man is charged with second-degree murder. The woman was released and is no longer considered a suspect.
2: Surrey man is in custody facing charges following a disturbing incident in Burnaby on Monday. Police say a man held a knife to the throat of a flagger near Olive Avenue and Central Boulevard at around 1 p.m. He took off on a SkyTrain towards downtown Vancouver before police arrived. Now, Burnaby RCMP provided the VPD with a suspect description shortly after the incident. He was arrested on the downtown east side roughly 2 hours later. Police say they recovered a hunting-style knife during the arrest. 42-year-old Derek Whitebear from Surrey has been charged with assault with a weapon and breach of probation.
3: Expect delays if you depend upon the new Stalowassen Bridge. Crews to work on the span linking U West and Surrey over the next four nights. They'll shut down the north and southbound lanes.

0: but the bridge won't be completely closed at any time. The closures will happen between 9 p.m. and 5 a.m.
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2: And Virginia Garcia of Vancouver is the latest winner in our Weather Guarantee contest. She picked up the $7,800 jackpot after hearing us announce her name about a half an hour. Actually, it was roughly 2 hours ago now. So what is she going to do with the money?
3: 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I'm going to go to the grocery store and buy everything I want that I normally can't afford.
0: Now, Virginia's win means we reset the Weather Guarantee jackpot back to $1,000. 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Find out if meteorologist Michael Coos adds another brown bill to the pile or if he has to give away even more money. 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
6: 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Next one coming up at 8:15 is full. The 5:45 is just leaving right now. It's a little bit delayed. And then for Horseshoe Bay Departure Bay, next one is the 7:05, right around 3/4 full. 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
0: In a minute, a check of traffic and weather together on the ones. Kyle has updates on two issues in Richmond on the 91.
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0: 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Not one, but two issues on the 91, Kyle Balzer.
11: That's right, John Ackerman. And road crews are on their way to both of them. Highway 91 westbound through Richmond. There's a stalled vehicle blocking the left lane before the S-curve. Volume to here is still inching from Westminster Highway. Once you pass that, you'll run into traffic at number 6 row, which is the end of the lineup behind a multi-vehicle crash near the exit for Highway 99 southbound. And now with more from the 11:30 Rogers Xfinity Internet Traffic Center, here's Ryan Lindemark.
6: Thank you, Kyle, for that report from the Super Safe Disposal Traffic Patrol. Abbotsford, and there's a two-car crash in the freeway. So westbound number 1 west of the Bradner Road overpass in the left shoulder, and it is causing quite the backup from the overpass. Eastbound is slowing down to have a look, and that's delayed from 264th. Any other details about this collision in Abbotsford, let us know if you can. Hands-free to Star 1130. Otherwise, for Highway 1, it's not too bad. Around the Portman Bridge, it's east off through Burnaby Lake. It is still slow through Vancouver, around the Cassiar, both directions. The Ironworkers lineup at a north fan, still quite busy on the upper levels back to Lonsdale. Lionsgate Bridge, two lanes going north is slow. Georgia from Cardero, one lane southbound. You're backing up on Marine from Taylor Way and Capilano Road. For the Vancouver-Richmond bridges, Oak is still quite slow. Southbound from 57th in the Marple area. Granville's backing up from 57th. Knight's busy from 57th down the hill. Northbound Knight Street Bridge is quite busy still from Bridgeport Road. Massey Tunnel still has the counterflow in going southbound. And the delays for 99 from Steveston. Delta side backlog 99 from 17A. And traffic is brought to you by Central City Fun Park, BC's largest indoor fun park.

0: 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Now we check in again with the Benfolds Roofing and Solar Weather Center. Here is meteorologist Carl M.
1: Clouds are back for tonight with a low of 11. Tomorrow, definitely the cloudiest day in the extended forecast as we have cloud for the morning and afternoon before we start to see a little clearing as we go into Friday night with a high of 16 and a low of 11. Then for Saturday, back to that mix of sun and cloud. Temperatures are between 18 and 22. And then for Mother's Day, sun and cloud highs are between 17 to 21.
0: Right now, it's sunny and 17 degrees in Vancouver.
2: Thank you, Ryan. Up next in sports, the Vancouver Canadiens back in action tonight, kicking off a five-game road set in Eugene, Oregon against the Emeralds. On the ice, we have just one game in the Stanley Cup playoffs, game three between the Hurricanes and the Flyers. It's 6:14.
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2: We have sunshine and 17 degrees in Vancouver. Good evening. I'm John Ackerman.
9: And I'm Maria Vinca. Here's what's happening right now.
2: Nearly 3 months after it was the site of a deadly mass shooting, the province says the secondary school in Tumbler Ridge will be torn down and replaced with a new facility.
9: Fans attending FIFA World Cup matches at BC Place won't be able to check out the nearby BC Sports Hall of Fame. The museum will be closed for 2 months, starting May 14th, due to the tournament.
2: And still ahead.
10: Two Ontarians who were aboard the cruise ship experiencing an hantavirus outbreak have been told to isolate after coming home.
11: It is believed that they are not a risk of transmission.
10: A third person from Quebec is also being monitored.
2: And now time for sports from Sportsnet 650, your home of the Canucks and the Stanley Cup playoffs. It's Marcus Fitzgerald.
12: 20 minutes in the books in Philadelphia. Just the one game on the ice in the Stanley Cup playoffs tonight. Jordan Staal has his first of the postseason. Hurricanes looking to improve to 7-0 in these playoffs and push the Flyers to the brink. Philly would fall behind 3-0 if they drop this one. Catch the game right now on Sportsnet with Carolina up by 1. Montreal and Buffalo, that comes tomorrow. That's game 2. The Habs drop the opener in New York State on Thursday night. Vegas and Anaheim set for Friday as well. Back in Orange County, the Ducks impressive in picking up a split on the road in Vegas. A good win last night. Over to the Bigs. Kind of light on a Thursday. No Blue Jays, no Mariners. Both those teams back at it tomorrow, however. Blue Jays will open up a series at home against the Angels. The Mariners on the road in Chicago against the White Sox for Friday. You can check out the full MLB slate at sportsnet.ca. A lot of winners already, including the Pirates, the Rockies, the Cubs, the Guards, the Nationals, and the Yankees. And on the links, it is the PGA Championship next week. This week, though, there is a smaller event, the Truist Championship. There are Canadians to watch. Nick Taylor in a tie for third at 500. Corey Connors tied for eighth. Matt McCarty, the American, leading at minus eight. Sports at 15 and 45 past every hour. Hunting time. 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

0: 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I'm Chris McCusker.
1: Coming up in just over 60 seconds, another check of traffic and weather together on the ones. Kyle, with the latest on those two issues on the 91 in Richmond at 620.
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8: John, one down, one to go. Looks like crews have cleared the stalled vehicle on Highway 91 westbound before the S-curve in Richmond, and delays are now minimal from Westminster Highway. Please pass with caution if any crews are still here. Meanwhile, the multi-vehicle crash near the exit for Highway 99 southbound is still there, blocking the right lane with crews on scene, and you're crawling from number 6 road still. And now with more from the 1130 Rogers Xfinity Internet Traffic Center, here's Ryan Lindemark.
9: Thank you, Kyle, for that update from the Super Safe Disposal Traffic Patrol. Abbotsford still has a two-car crash. Highway 1 westbound west of the Bradner Road overpass. They're on the left shoulder, but the freeway pretty slow around there. You're backing up from west of Mount Lehman Road. Let us know if there's a lane blocked off to Star 1130 if you can. West of that, you're okay. Rest of the way to the Portman Bridge. Eastbound is starting to ease off through the Burnaby Lake stretch, but you're still slow merging out of Vancouver. You're on the Cassiar and up to about Willingdon. Iron Workers lineup from the North Shore is still upper levels back to about Lonsdale. Main is slow from right by Lowville Road. For the Lionsgate Bridge, I'm just having a look at the camera angles here. Two lanes going north, busy on Georgia back to Cardero. One lane southbound is slow, Marine from Taylor Way and Marine from Campolano Road. And then for Oak, that's still quite busy. Southbound lining up from Park right down to 70th in the Marple area. Granville's also busy from Park. Knight's backing up from 57th. And Massey Tunnel, they're just pulling the counter flow. So that's good news. 99 still slow southbound around Steveston Highway. And traffic is brought to you by CapitalDirect.ca. 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Now we check in again with the Penfolds Roofing and Solar Weather Center. Here is meteorologist Carl M.
10: Clouds are back for tonight with a low of 11. Tomorrow, definitely the cloudiest day in the extended forecast as we have cloud for the morning and afternoon before we start to see a little clearing as we go into Friday night with a high of 16 and a low of 11. Then for Saturday, back to that mix of sun and cloud. Temperatures are between 18 and 22. And then for Mother's Day, sun and cloud highs are between 17 to 21.
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1: 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To our top story, nearly 3 months after it was the site of a deadly mass shooting, the province says the secondary school in Tumbler Ridge will be torn down and replaced with a new facility. The premier had promised the community that students would never have to go back to the school, and he's committed to making it happen as soon as possible, though no firm timelines were given. More on this and our other top stories coming up at 6:30. 11:30 news time now, 6:25. A second suspect has been arrested in connection to a deadly stabbing in Surrey almost a year and a half ago. The Integrated Homicide Investigation Team says the man was taken into custody last month after being extradited from the U.S. He's been charged with second-degree murder and one count of attempted murder. Another suspect, a 21-year-old man, was arrested about a year ago facing the same charges. Both were accused in an attack that saw one woman killed, but a second victim survived. It happened at a home on 108A Avenue in Guildford back in December. of 2024. Two people are in the hospital and at least a dozen

0: Residents are displaced after a fire at a department building in Port Coquitlam this morning. One person has been treated for smoke inhalation, another for minor burns. The flames broke out at the three-story building near Atkins and Maryhill Road around 9:30 this morning. Acting Deputy Chief Darren Riley with Poco Fire says the damage was significant.
1: We also had exterior firefighting on the Charlie side, and where it was self-venting, and the crews were able to get a pretty quick knockdown on it, and it prevented any extension.
0: The fire was knocked down within a matter of hours. And Premier David Eby continues to take a hit in the polls. According to Léger, his personal approval rating sits at 43%. The lowest it's been since August of 2024. His disapproval rating is up as well, 44%, up from 35 in May of last year. The one bright spot is that his NDP has a modest 4-point lead over the still leaderless BC Conservatives, 44% to 40% support. That comes days after an Angus Reid Institute poll gave the Conservatives a 10-point lead over the government. We have your business news in 30 seconds.
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5: The U.S. still waiting for an official response from Iran to its peace proposal. It is not sounding promising. The Wall Street Journal says Iran won't allow the U.S. to reopen the Strait of Hormuz, as it puts it, with an unrealistic plan. Now, the price for oil dropped for a third straight day. It was down 27 cents, $94.81 a barrel. It went as low as $89 during the session today. Now, energy stocks lower on Bay Street. The TSX was down 125 points, 33,856. Shares in BCE up by about 1% on Bay Street, even as first quarter profit fell compared to a year ago, while revenue rose. Gold futures today higher by about 0.5% to 4,722, and the Canadian dollar still trading above 73 cents ahead of a jobs report tomorrow. Now on Wall Street, Lyft reported earnings after the bell. First quarter results better than expected. The forecast also solid. Shares in Apple hit a record today for the first time since December of 2025. And then shares in Boeing finished up by about 0.5%. There is a report CEO Kelly Ortberg will join the U.S. president on his trip to China next week. There's another report that suggests the Apple CEO and the NVIDIA CEO will also be there. Wall Street finished in the red, even as the S&P and the NASDAQ hit fresh records. The S&P today down 28, the NASDAQ down 32, and the Dow was down 313. At the Business Center, I'm Chris McCusker.
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0: forecast. It's Thursday, May 7th. I'm Maria Vinca.
1: I'm John Ackerman. Mainly sunny, 17 degrees in Vancouver. Here's what's happening right now.
0: BC Premier David Eby says the community of Tumbler Ridge is getting a new high school, with the old school where a mass shooting took place set to be demolished.
2: The FIFA World Cup has claimed another victim.
3: It's a huge blow.
2: The BC Sports Hall of Fame in BC Place will have to close down during the tournament.
4: Two trail runners stuck on the House Sound Crest Trail due to winter conditions have now been safely rescued and back home.
1: And a 27-year-old man is charged in what Vancouver police describe as the city's fourth homicide of 2026.
5: Carolina Hurricanes looking to go up three games on the Philadelphia Flyers. Just the one in the Stanley Cup playoffs on your Thursday night. Sports at 45.
6: The TSX lower by more than 100 points. The Dow dropped by more than 300. And the S&P and the NASDAQ hit fresh records, but both finished in the red. Business said 56.
1: It's 6:31.
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7: Good evening, Maria. It's nice out there weather-wise, but traffic-wise, still a couple things are going on. In Richmond, a multi-vehicle crash, Highway 91 westbound, just before the 99 overpass in the right lane. It is slow for 91 back past Knight Street. That earlier stall is now gone. That was 91 westbound before the S-curve, so that's good news. The other way for the east-west connector, it's only a little bit slow merging by night. Otherwise, you're okay for the Alex Fraser Bridge. Massey Tunnel, they pulled the counterflow. 99 is still slow southbound from Steveston Highway. Queensboro hasn't quite eased off. There's that southbound metal plate causing a bit of a delay there for traffic off of Stewartson and Marine Way. Abbotsford still has this two-car crash. Highway 1 westbound, west of the Bradner Road overpass on the left shoulder, and it's slow for travelers there from right around Mount Lehman Road. And then eastbound slowing down to have a look. Otherwise, you're okay. It's eased off for the Portman. Burnaby Lake stretch, a little bit of volume around East Van. The Cassiar still busy for the iron workers backing up eastbound from Lynn Valley Road right down to the cut. Linesgate Bridge, two lanes north, slowdowns by Lost Lagoon, which is normal. And then the one lane southbound, a bit of a delay from Marine Drive almost to Taylor Way. And traffic is brought to you by Shannon Oaks. Discover the perfect blend of luxury and home today with Shannon Oaks Vancouver, where grace meets comfort. For more information, head to shannonoaks.com. And now we check in again with the Penfolds Roofing and Solar Weather Center. Latest from meteorologist Carl M.
8: For tonight, losing some of that cloud, and we're down to a low of 10. Then for tomorrow, partly to mostly sunny once again. We will still have to kind of deal with some of that cloud cover hanging around. Temperatures back up to 19 and then down to 10 on Thursday night.
7: Right now, it's sunny and 17 degrees in Vancouver.
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0: The site of the mass shooting in Tumbler Ridge that saw six students killed and dozens hurt will be torn down. The provincial government has announced a new secondary school will be built in the community.
1: Education Minister Lisa Baer was asked how the design of the new school will reflect the tragic events of February 10th.
9: It's absolutely vital that we have victims' voices, that we have community voices in everything we do moving forward. And so that will be the work of the school board moving forward on that community consultation.
1: Baer says it's not clear how long it will take the new school to be built. So for now, new longer-term portables will replace the ones that have been used since students went back to class earlier this year.
0: Sports fans flocking to BC Place for the FIFA World Cup won't be able to visit the BC Sports Hall of Fame. 11:30's Dean Rex Seidler says employees have learned it's being shut down because the facility will be turned into a work center for international media.
2: The BC Sports Hall of Fame is right in BC Place, a perfect place to take advantage of those thousands of rabid sports fans in town. A no-brainer, right? Nope.
10: We knew it was coming, but still really disappointed that this is happening and that we won't be able to, you know, welcome the world to celebrate sport and soccer and here in the Sports Hall of Fame.
2: That's curator Jason Beck, who says PAVCO, the provincial government agency that runs BC Place, isn't to blame. It's FIFA. Beck says eight workers at the nonprofit, including himself, will be out of a job beginning next week and won't be able to work again until August. He says they won't be compensated for the forced vacation either, unlike what happened when Vancouver hosted the FIFA Women's World Cup in 2015. I'm Dean Rexheeler.
1: It's an indication of just how many people are struggling to get by these days. The Friends in Need Food Bank in Maple Ridge ran out of food last week. Executive Director Kim Bookhorse says it happened on Friday, just before noon.
11: We have a grocery-style setup where our clients walk through and are offered produce and deli and dairy

0: and we had absolutely nothing on those tables.
1: Bacor says the walk-in cooler was empty, too. He says they've been seeing a huge spike in demand, 18% last month alone compared to a year ago, and doesn't think that'll change anytime soon, with the cost-of-living crisis being what it is.
2: 11:30 news time at 6:36, and we have 17 degrees, partly cloudy skies in Vancouver. Two people are lucky to be found alive after a challenging rescue near Lions Bay.
3: Two trail runners who had to be rescued after getting into trouble on the House Sound Crest Trail because of snowy conditions are now back home. Lions Bay Search and Rescue says crews got the call around 4 p.m. yesterday and made contact with the two brothers early this morning at 1 a.m. Search manager Maria Maciar says they had hoped to helicopter everyone out, but the conditions made that impossible.
4: Not only were we dealing with whiteout, we were also dealing with rain up at that elevation. And the cloud ceiling was just not cooperating, and our teams were not able to get extracted.
3: Maciar says crews had to walk the two young men out instead, and that took until 9:30 this morning. I'm Asta Pandekanan.
1: A reminder, a campfire ban for parts of B.C., including Metro Vancouver, is now in effect as of noon today. The B.C. Wildfire Service is Category 3, 2, and 1 fires are banned right across the Coastal Fire Center. That includes the Lower Mainland, Sea to Sky Country, Vancouver Island, the Central Coast, and Haida Gwaii. Anyone found violating the fire ban could face hefty fines.
2: Charges have been laid after a deadly stabbing on the downtown east side early yesterday morning. Vancouver police were called to Hastings and Columbia just after 2:30 a.m. 49-year-old James Andrew Slater was found suffering from stab wounds and later died in hospital. Now, a man and woman were arrested, but no charges have been laid yet. In an update today, police say that the man, a 27-year-old, has been charged with second-degree murder. The woman was released and is no longer considered a suspect.
1: You can expect delays if you use the Stolowassen Bridge late at night or early in the morning. You'll be dealing with lane closure starting tonight through Monday morning. The work is being done from 9 p.m. until 5 a.m. Crews will be doing repair work after a fire at the south end of the bridge last month and to start widening the road at the Surrey end of the span. The work could not be done until sections of the old Patullo Bridge were torn down.
5: Everything Vancouver.
2: 11:30 News time coming up on 6:38. 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Virginia Garcia of Vancouver is $7,800 richer after winning the Weather Guarantee jackpot.
6: Oh, my gosh. 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Thank you so much.
1: Now we've reset the Weather Guarantee jackpot back to $1,000. 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Find out if 11:30 News Radio meteorologist Michael Coos adds another $100 to the jackpot, or if he has to give away even more money. 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
1: Yeah, in recent memory, I can't remember it being much higher than this for a very long time. I mean, it's been higher, but certainly in the last little while, the 1700 is a high water mark for the old Weather Guarantee.
2: Mm-hmm. I love it. 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
9: Well, I'm still busy, Maria, for the Peace Arch Crossing heading southbound. Looking at about an hour still. 10 minutes for Pacific Highway, so I would go there. 10 minutes at Aldergrove, a 10-minute wait from either side for Sumas. And you can find out border wait times anytime. vancouver.citynews.ca/border.
2: Thanks so much, Ryan. Your traffic and weather is together next, including the latest on that crash in Richmond. It's 6:40.

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6: Maria, good news. The Abbotsford crash is now gone. There was two vehicles involved. Westbound number one, west of the Bradner Road overpass. So things have eased off completely around there. For the Portman Bridge, it's not bad. Looking good both ways. It's eased off through Burnaby Lake. At East Vancouver, you're still bunching up around Cassiar and also from Hastings. Ironworkers lineup is still eastbound number one from Mountain Highway. Lionsgate Bridge, two lanes north. Heavy still on Georgia, at least from Denman. One lane southbound back up there is Marine from Taylor Way and also near Capilano Road. For those of you at the Oak Street Bridge, slowdowns there from right around Park. And then for nights, not too bad. Richmond still has that crash on the east-west connector. So 91 westbound, just before the 99 overpass in the right lane. So 91 is busy backing up from around 6th Road. Any other details on this to Star 1130, hands-free, that'd be great. And then for the Queensboro, still that metal plate there, southbound causing a speed bump. Delays off of Stewartson Way from 5th. And the Massey Tunnel, they pulled the counterflow. A little bit of volume for 99 from Steveston. And the Alex Fraser Bridge is now eased off. And traffic is brought to you by Central City Fun Park, BC's largest indoor fun park, bowling, laser tag, mini golf, roller skating, family go-karts, and a giant arcade. Central City Fun Park in Surrey. Now we check in again with the Penfolds Roofing and Solar Weather Center. Here is meteorologist Carl Lamb.
7: Clouds are back for tonight with a low of 11. Tomorrow, definitely the cloudiest day in the extended forecast as we have cloud for the morning and afternoon before we start to see a little clearing as we go into Friday night with a high of 16 and a low of 11. Then for Saturday, back to that mix of sun and cloud. Temperatures are between 18 and 22. And then for Mother's Day, sun and cloud. Highs are between 17 to 21.
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5: 17 degrees and partly cloudy in Vancouver. Good evening. I'm Maria Vinca.
12: I'm John Ackerman. Here's what's happening right now.
5: BC Premier David Eby says the community of Tumbler Ridge is getting a new high school, with the old school where a mass shooting took place is set to be demolished.
12: A 27-year-old man is charged with murder in connection to a fatal stabbing on Vancouver's downtown east side early yesterday morning. A 49-year-old man died in the hospital.
5: And still ahead,
13: two Canadians who disembarked a cruise ship at the center of a Hantavirus outbreak are confirmed to

0: Be in Ontario. The ship is expected to dock in the Canary Islands with four more Canadians on board. The World Health Organization says the risk to the public is low.
1: 6:45, it is now time for sports from Sports 650, the home of the Canucks. Marcus Fitzgerald.
2: Let's go to the ice on a Thursday night. Just the one game in the Stanley Cup playoffs where the Carolina Hurricanes would like to continue their role in this tournament. They are 6-0. They'd like to push it to 7. It's tied at 1, though, with the Flyers in Game 3. That is late in the second period of play. Jordan Staal opened the scoring for the Canes, but Trevor Zegras answered with his second of the playoffs for the Flyers. That was early in the middle frame to get the home crowd back in it. You can catch the rest of this game right now on Sportsnet. Game 2 of Montreal and Buffalo set for tomorrow. Habs looking for a split before they head back home for Game 3 on Sunday. Vegas and Anaheim coming up Friday night as well. The Ducks with the split on the road as they take it back to Orange County. Power play wasn't great last night, but they found a way. And once you get to the playoffs, of course, that's all that matters. Over to the bigs. No Blue Jays, no Mariners on this day. It was light across the bigs, but the Jays are back at it tomorrow at home against the Angels. The Mariners will be on the road in Chicago to meet the White Sox. We'll keep tabs on that one for you tomorrow as well. Some more Whitecaps news today. Not the biggest stuff, but we can add Canada Soccer to the aid of the club, the sports governing body in this country, stating this afternoon they are behind any and all efforts to keep the Whitecaps here. Basically, they said that the Caps are important for the sport in this country. They want to see it stay like we all do. Sports at 15 and 45 past every hour, anytime. Sportsnet.ca.
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1: 11:30 news time, 6:48. Two passengers who are on board a cruise ship experiencing a hantavirus outbreak are confirmed to be home in Ontario.
0: There were six Canadians on board the MV Hondius when it left Argentina. Two of them disembarked before the outbreak was detected. Health Minister Sylvia Jones says those two are now home in Ontario.
6: They are actively being monitored and working with the local public health authorities on a daily basis to make sure that the isolation is occurring.
0: A third Canadian from Quebec who was on the same flight as the pair from Ontario is also being monitored. They were not on the cruise ship. It's expected to dock in the Canary Islands this weekend. Global Affairs Canada will be on hand to meet the four remaining Canadians on board. In an update today from the World Health Organization, Dr. Maria Van Kerkhove says the risk to the public remains low.
7: Most hantaviruses don't transmit between people at all. Most hantaviruses are transmitted from rodents or their feces or their saliva.
0: I'm Scott Burnett.
1: Canada's biggest airline is cutting more routes because of the soaring price of jet fuel.
8: Air Canada has already nixed 7 routes because of rising fuel costs, and now another 4 are being added. All are U.S. cities this time, including Sacramento, Raleigh, Charleston, and Austin, and all will be stopped earlier than planned, but are expected to return next year. Affected customers will be contacted with alternate plans or the option of a full refund. Now, WestJet also announced plans to reduce service, and both airlines added temporary fuel surcharges on certain flights last month. Air Canada also recently increased its checked baggage fees, with the war in Iran now into a 9th week. I'm Chris McCusker.
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2: 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Actually, it's the Rogers Xfinity Internet Traffic Center. 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
3: We get the drift. Yes. We know how it goes there, yes. Maria. There is still this problem in Richmond, though, so hopefully the people involved are okay. It's a multi-vehicle crash, Highway 91 westbound, just before the 99 overpass. Right lane's blocked off, and it's slow from right around 6th Road. No problems the other way for the east-west connector, Massey Tunnel. You're fine for 99 both ways through Steveston and also the Delta side when they pulled the counterflow. Alex Fraser Bridge is eased off. Queensboro, a little bit of volume southbound from right around mid-span with a metal plate. Stalwassen Bridge is fine. Decent from New West, from McBride, and same with the King George side. For Highway 1, it's eased off through the Portman and Burnaby Lake stretch area, but it's still busy leaving Vancouver. So eastbound, it gets slow right around the Cassiar area and towards Boundary. For the ironworkers off the North Shore, backup is eased off. Lionsgate Bridge, it is two lanes going north. You're fine. The one lane southbound, still a bit busy off Marine from Taylor Way and Marine from Capilano Road. And South Surrey has a crash still. King George southbound at 20th Avenue and southbound King George is down to one lane. 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Now we swing over to the Penfolds Roofing and Solar Weather Center. One last time we check in with meteorologist Carl Lamb.
4: Clouds are back for tonight with a low of 11. Tomorrow, definitely the cloudiest day in the extended forecast as we have cloud for the morning and afternoon before we start to see a little clearing as we go into Friday night with a high of 16 and a low of 11. Then for Saturday, back to that mix of sun and cloud. Temperatures are between 18 and 22. And then for Mother's Day, sun and cloud, highs are between 17 to 21.
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2: Thank you so much, Ryan. And coming up at the top of the hour, we have BC Premier David Eby saying that the community of Tumbler Ridge is getting a new high school, with the old school where a mass shooting took place is set to be demolished. So we'll have those details and are the top stories all coming up at 7 o'clock. It's 6:53. A 22-year-old man has been extradited from the U.S. to face charges in connection to a murder in Surrey in late 2024. The Integrated Homicide Investigation Team says police on this side of the border took custody of the man late last month. He's been charged with second-degree murder and one count of attempted murder. A 21-year-old was arrested about a year ago. Both are accused in the stabbing death of a woman and the attack on the second person in the home on 108 8 Avenue in Guildford. Days after a poll showed the BC Conservatives with a 10-point lead over the NDP, the latest survey from Leger shows the New Democrats in front. The poll has Premier David Eby's party up 4 points over the Conservatives, 44% to 40%. Now, Eby has the approval of 43% of voters, the lowest it's been since August 2024. Another takeaway from the survey, British Columbians are split on DRIPA, with about 40% against, 40% for, and 20% haven't decided yet. The federal Conservatives are proposing reforms to employment insurance they say could make parental leaves much more flexible. Now, this includes allowing parents on leave to receive pay for caregiving services or enroll in skills training without losing any benefits. Conservative MP Layla Goodridge says the changes would better reflect modern demands on work and family life. She adds they're also reflective of how Parliament itself has changed.
5: 15 years ago, there were very few parliamentarians having babies while in office, and very few women at that. And so I think that part of it is that we're hearing a different voice that perhaps wasn't heard before.
2: The Tories also say Canadians should be able to pause their parental leaves for a brief return to work, something already provided for in Quebec. Two people were taken to hospital, one for smoke inhalation, another for minor burns after a fire at an apartment building in

0: Port Coquitlam this morning. Poco fire crews say they were called to the corner of Atkins and Maryhill Road just before 9:30. Acting Deputy Chief Darren Riley says all occupants had escaped the building before firefighters arrived.
1: 12 units are displaced at the time being, and we're not sure when they will be able to return. There's significant structural damage within the building.
0: The cause of the fire is under investigation. Israel has conducted more deadly military strikes.
2: Hamas says the son of a lead negotiator has died after being wounded by an Israeli strike on Gaza. Officials say another Israeli strike killed three Hamas security forces. Israel has continued to carry out regular strikes against what it says are military targets. Since a U.S.-brokered ceasefire halted major military operations in October, Israel also says it killed three Hezbollah militants in a strike on the southern suburbs of Beirut. I'm Lisa Dwyer.
0: Police say a man has been arrested and charged after a home in Surrey was shot at last month. The Surrey Police Service says it happened near 95th Avenue and 127th Street around 2:50 a.m. on April 13th. 11:30 news time. It is now 6:56. We have your business news coming up next.
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5: Reports suggest the U.S. is looking to restart Project Freedom as early as this week, and then Saudi Arabia and Kuwait have lifted curbs on airspace access. Now, this could signal the U.S. and Iran are not any closer to a deal. The price for oil today was lower for a third day, down 27 cents to $94.81. Iran has also proposed a set of rules for ships looking to clear the strait. That's the exact opposite of what markets want to hear. On Wall Street, fresh records for the S&P and the NASDAQ today, but both finished in the red. The S&P down 28, the NASDAQ down 32, and the Dow was lower by 313. It was the biggest loser, down 0.6%. On Bay Street, the TSX today down 125 points, 33,856. One of the weights today, shares in Nutrien down by 7.5%. Shares in Celestica also lower, dropping by about 7%. Going the other way, shares in Maple Leaf Foods saw the biggest one-day bounce since 2023. The stock actually hit an all-time high on Bay Street, $31.87, jumping by about 10%. First quarter profit here of $46.1 million. That's actually down from last year, but sales jumped by 6% and beat estimates. Gold futures today up by about 0.5% to $4,722. And then silver jumped by almost 4% to close at $80 the ounce. At the Business Center, I'm Chris McCusker.
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11: Hello, I'm Renee Bernard. Here's what's making news right now. An arrest in an extortion-related shooting in Surrey last month, and police are releasing the man's picture. Two independent MLAs are being slagged for a vote that

0: off debate at 3 this morning in the legislature. Students in Tumbler Ridge will be getting a brand new school. That announcement made by the premier today. And new tech will be employed this summer in BC to prevent lightning spark wildfires.
1: Tight one in game 3 between the Hurricanes and the Flyers. Philadelphia trying to avoid falling behind 3-0 in that best of 7. Sports at 15.
2: Bay Street drops by more than 100 points. The Dow was down by more than 300. And the price for oil in the red for a third straight day. Business at 26.
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3: Richmond, still this problem, a multi-vehicle crash there. Renee, by the way, hello, Renee. 91 westbound, just before the 99 overpass. So the right lane's still blocked off and it's still busy from night. And for those of you traveling in South Surrey, now there's a collision on King George Boulevard southbound at 20th Avenue. Southbound traffic's down to one lane. Highway 1 is eased off. Now there was a problem in Abbotsford earlier right by the Bradner overpass. That's cleared up, so nice and steady now. Around the Portman, same for Burnaby Lake, and it's still a little bit busy out of Vancouver, eastbound around the Cassiar, but then it opens up through that Burnaby Lake area, you're fine. There's a new collision we're hearing about in Vancouver on Grandview Highway, and it's right at Nanaimo. So eastbound is down to one lane and backing up all the way on 12th from almost Victoria Drive. And traffic is brought to you by Northview Golf and Country Club. Duffy's Sports Grill, open to all. Whether you're wrapping up a round of golf or just enjoying the view with friends, book your table now. NorthviewGolf.com. Now the forecast from the 1130 News Radio Weather Center. Overnight, cloudy, a low of 11. Tomorrow, mostly cloudy. Some sun later on in the day. A high of 16 by the water, low of 11 for the evening. Saturday, mix of sun and cloud, a high of 18. Inland temperature of 22. Right now, it's still sunny and 17 degrees in Vancouver.
0: Thanks, Ryan. 11:30 News. Time is 7:02. Our top story. A 27-year-old has been charged in an extortion-related shooting at a home in Surrey last month. Jaskaran Saroy has been charged with discharging a firearm into a place. This is Surrey Staff Sergeant Lindsay Houghton.
4: We're releasing Mr. Saroy's photo today with the hopes that any witnesses, potentially any other victims that have yet to come forward, and especially other associates of Jaskaran Saroy, contact police.
0: A home on 94A Avenue and 127th Street was struck with bullets on April the 13th. Fortunately, nobody was injured. The Integrated Homicide Investigation Team has announced a second arrest in a deadly attack in Surrey almost 18 months ago. IHIT says a 22-year-old was taken into custody last month after being extradited from the U.S. The man has been charged with second-degree murder and one count of attempted murder. A 21-year-old was arrested about a year ago and faces the same charge, as both are accused in the fatal stabbing of a woman and the attack on a second person in a home on 108 Avenue in Guildford in December of 2024. A 27-year-old man is facing a second-degree murder charge following a deadly stabbing on the downtown east side. Police say 49-year-old James Slater was found badly hurt near East Hastings in Columbia just after 2:30 a.m. Yesterday, he died in the hospital. A man and a woman were arrested soon after, but no charges have been laid. In an update today, Vancouver police say the man has been charged and the woman has been released and no longer considered a suspect. Police have arrested 11 people in connection with an illegal gambling house in Maple Ridge. Investigators say they began looking into the suspected gaming operation last November. The investigation resulted in officers executing searches in Maple Ridge, Coquitlam, and Surrey last month, leading to the arrests. Police say the searches also turned up items including a shotgun with a suppressor, gambling equipment, and more than $35,000 in cash. Six of those arrested have been issued provincial casino bans. All 11 have been released pending the ongoing investigation, and police say charges are anticipated. More fallout from that nearly all-nighter last night in the BC legislature. MLAs were debating a bill that proposes to change freedom of information rules. The governing NDP shut down debate at 3 a.m. with the help of two independent MLAs who are now being criticized by the BC Conservatives. Amelia Boultby and Eleanor Storko are being accused of joining the, quote, NDP farm team, but both say they judge the bill on its merits. Among other changes, it gives the BC Privacy Commissioner the power to allow public bodies to ignore requests that are deemed abusive or that would slow down operations. Critics say that the bill will make it more difficult to access government records. Students in Tumbler Ridge will never have to go to school where six children were gunned down in a mass shooting earlier this year. The provincial government has announced a new secondary school will be built. Education Minister Lisa Baer says the old one will be torn down and the new school be built on a different site.
5: This is pretty

0: understandable for a community of this size, where everyone knows the, you know, each other's name, and the site is visible from every corner of the downtown core.
1: Premier David Eby says the school will be built as soon as possible, but he didn't give a timeline. The BC government is investing up to $1 million on field testing new technology, but by a Vancouver company that aims to both predict and prevent lightning that may trigger wildfires. Skyward Wildfire Technology says it releases, quote, lightning reduction material into storms where high ignition risks are identified. It says the material enables electrical charge to, quote, redistribute quietly inside the cloud instead of building up and creating a cloud-to-ground lightning strike. The BC Minister of Jobs and Economic Growth says the province is delivering funding through Innovate BC, and also says Skyward also uses technology based on artificial intelligence to predict areas of elevated lightning-caused wildfire risk. Incidentally, the BC Wildfire Service says 12 fires have been started in the last 24 hours to bring the total to 26 fires. Two of them are out of control and are like located in the Kootenays, but are not threatening any properties. Just a friendly reminder that a regional campfire ban, which covers Metro Vancouver, is now in effect as of noon today. The BC Wildfire Service told 1130 News Radio earlier this week the ban is coming earlier than previous years due to unusually warm weather and ongoing drought conditions. Category 3, 2, 1 fires are prohibited in areas including the Lower Mainland, Sea to Sky Corridor, Vancouver Island, and anyone caught breaking the ban could face some hefty fines. BC is giving midwives the ability to prescribe the abortion pill known as RU486, as well as other drugs, in an expansion of their scope of the practice. Once the changes come into effect, midwives will be able to prescribe the pill, which can treat an early miscarriage. In addition to providing a medical abortion during the first trimester of pregnancy, they will also be allowed to prescribe medications to stop the production of breast milk after childbirth, treat hypothyroidism, and perform ultrasounds to see where a fetus is located during an early pregnancy. A news release says BC joins Quebec and Saskatchewan as the only Canadian province where midwives have the ability to prescribe RU486 for a medical abortion. The changes were made in consultation with the BC College of Nurses and Midwives, and the government says it is working to expedite the changes so that they can come into effect as soon as possible. The FIFA World Cup has already forced changes to the Dragon Boat Festival and a host of other events. Now it's behind a two-month closure of the BC Sports Hall of Fame. 1130's Dean Rex Seeler says the hall, which is in BC Place, will be turned into a media facility.
2: The move makes little sense to anyone who thinks the BC Sports Hall of Fame and all the history within it would be a huge attraction to sports fans, local and otherwise, flocking to the stadium. But beginning next week, it's being shut down. Curator Jason Beck says 8 people will be tossed out of Warren.
3: As of now, there's no compensation for the closure. Staff are being laid off, myself included. So we'll have a 2-month break, and I guess we'll enjoy the World Cup from afar.
2: Beck calls it a huge blow, pointing out BC has an incredible soccer history, which would have been highlighted during FIFA. He says he's a big supporter of bringing events like the World Cup to Vancouver, but says we have to think about the cost of people and businesses who will be caught in the crossfire. I'm Dean Rex Seeler.
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1: Thanks, Ryan. Coming up, traffic and weather together at 7:10.
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4: Renee, there's still this problem in Richmond, a collision. It's been there for about an hour and a half. 91 westbound, just before the 99 overpass. Right lane's blocked off. It's backing up from Knight Street. A two-car crash in Vancouver on Grandview Highway at Nanaimo. Eastbound Grandview is down to one lane, backing up 12th Avenue from at least Victoria Drive. I would swing over, use East Broadway instead. People merging onto Highway 1. It's eased off completely now. Around the Cassiar through Burnaby Lake towards the Portman Bridge. For travelers at the Alex Fraser Bridge, it's fine now from the rush. Massey Tunnel, they pulled the counter flow, I'd say, about 40 minutes ago, and looking great now for 99 from Steveston and same from the Delta side. For Burnaby, there's a stall on Kensington northbound at Sprott in the right lane. And for the Expo line, a track maintenance starting tonight at 9:30 until the end of service. So if people are using the Expo line, it'll be single track between Nanaimo and Joyce Collingwood. So that'll get pretty busy around there. 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Now the forecast from the 1130 News Radio Weather Center. And for tonight, mostly cloudy, a low of 11. Tomorrow, clouds, some sun later on in the day, a high of 16. Saturday, mix of sun and cloud, a high of 18. For Sunday, Mother's Day, it'll be a mix of sun and cloud, a high of 17 by the water. Inland temperature of 21. Right now, it's still pretty nice out there. Sun is shining and 7. Oh, actually, now it's 16 degrees in downtown Vancouver.
3: Thanks, Ryan. 11:30 news time, 7:13. The cost of living continues to find new victims. Last Friday, the Friends in Need Food Bank in Maple Ridge ran out.

0: Thanks, Ryan. 11:30 news time, 7:13. The cost of living continues to find new victims. Last Friday, the Friends in Need Food Bank in Maple Ridge ran out of food. Kim Buchhorst is the executive director.
1: I spoke with my operations manager, who has been here quite a bit longer than I have. He's been involved with the food bank for 5 years, and he says he's never seen it like this.
0: Buchhorst says in April, the food bank helped more than 1,000 families, double what the number was 5 years ago. He's calling for more help from the community, saying even grocery stores who normally give to the food bank have been cutting back some weeks. 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
0: Hello, I'm Renee Bernard. Here's what's making news right now. Surrey police make an arrest a month after shots were fired at a home, a crime deemed linked to extortion attempts. The province has announced a brand new school will be built for students in Tumbler Ridge. And after sports, a Canadian province announces a health emergency because of...

0: rising cases of HIV. It is 7:15. 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Here's Marcus Fitzgerald.
1: 40 minutes down in Philadelphia, the Carolina Hurricanes lead the Flyers 2-1 through 40 minutes of play. Jalen Chatfield has his first of the playoffs. So does Jordan Staal. When you're the Canes and you're 6-0 coming in, you need contributions from everybody. And that's what they're getting tonight. Jordan Staal, a million years old. He's got a couple of points in this game. Trevor Zegras has the tally for Philadelphia. The Flyers desperately trying to avoid falling behind 3-0 in this best of seven. And the Hurricanes, their first loss of the postseason. Montreal and Buffalo, game two of that series goes tomorrow. The Habs looking for a split after the Sabres were full value for a victory in game one. Vegas and Anaheim from Orange County, game three. The Ducks' power play was lousy last night. Didn't matter. They won anyway. Now they look to really take advantage in this series. Saturday, we'll see game four of Carolina and Philadelphia, and that'll be followed by game three of Colorado and Minnesota. A long layoff for those two teams. Colorado leads the series 2-0 after they took the first two on home ice. In the bigs, a light night, no Blue Jays. They'll kick off a new series tomorrow at home against the Angels. You'll be able to see that on Sportsnet. Some of your winners, though, the Yankees, the Nationals, Cleveland, the Cubs again at home. They're unbeatable at Wrigley these days. The Rockies, Pirates, Marlins, A's, and Rays all getting it done. And on the links this week, it is the Truist. 1 week before the PGA Championship, watch Nick Taylor. He's in a tie for third at 5-under. Corey Connors is tied for eighth. Matt McCarty in the lead at -8. Sports at 15 and 45 past every hour anytime. Sportsnet.ca.
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0: Welcome back. I'm Renee Bernard. Two people who had to be rescued from the Howe Sound Crest Trail yesterday have now made it home.
5: Lions Bay Search and Rescue says crews were called around 4 p.m. Wednesday afternoon and were able to make contact with the two people early in the morning today. Search manager Maria Messier says they were back out by 9:30 a.m.
6: We secured them with harnesses and helmets and then clipped them into our rope rescue systems, lowered them down, had to traverse them across and bring them back up to the Howe Sound Crest Trail.
5: Massier says the two men were unprepared for winter conditions. She adds that this is a good reminder the local mountains are still covered in snow, despite warmer temperatures down here. I'm Asta Pandekanan.
0: Another poll shows storm clouds on the horizon for Premier David Eby and his BC New Democrats. First, the good news, the NDP has a modest 4-point lead over the leaderless BC Conservatives, 44% to 40% support, according to Léger. That comes days after an Angus Reid Institute poll.

0: priced out in recent years. Now, average rents down about $100 from a year ago and 7.4% lower than in 2024, but still up by about 22% from the pandemic era low in April of 2021. I'm Chris McCusker.
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9: 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I'm Ryan Littlemark. In Richmond, no change. Still a multi-vehicle crash. Highway 91 westbound before the 99 overpass in the right lane. So a little bit slow from 9th Street. In Vancouver, there's a two-car crash on Grandview Highway at Nanaimo. Eastbound Grandview is backing up from 12th and Victoria Drive. Go use East Broadway instead. South Surrey still has a collision on King George Boulevard southbound at 20th Avenue. Southbound's down to one lane. Burnaby, watch out for a stall. Kensington northbound at Sprott in the right lane. Queensborough still has that southbound metal plate acting like a speed bump, so causing some delays still from Stewartson and also from Marine Way. SkyTrain Expo Line tonight has track maintenance starting at 9:30 until the end of service. Trains will single track between Nanaimo and Joyce Collingwood. Platform 2 will be closed off, and they will be starting that Stellawassen Bridge work at around 9 o'clock, and it'll be down to one lane going southbound, so they'll get pretty busy around there for McBride. So if you're traveling later on tonight, just keep that in mind. And traffic is brought to you by Urban Auctions Langley. 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Now the very latest forecast from the 1130 News Radio Weather Center. Tonight and overnight, cloudy, a low of 11. Tomorrow, cloudy, some sun, a high of 16. Saturday, sun and cloud, a high of 18 by the water. Inland temperature of 22. Sunday, mix of sun and cloud for Mother's Day, a high of 17. Inland temperature of 21. Currently, it is sunny and 16 degrees in Vancouver, and weather is brought to you by Shoppers Drug Mart. 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
1: Welcome back. I'm Renee Bernard. Princess Margriet of the Netherlands is in Ottawa this week visiting her birthplace.
10: The Dutch princess was born in January 1943 at the Ottawa Civic Hospital because the Second World War had forced her family into exile. Princess Margriet met with Prime Minister Mark Carney. She also took part in a wreath-laying ceremony at the Canadian War Museum and viewed an exhibit on the liberation of the Netherlands. This weekend, she's set to attend the Canadian Tulip Festival. It began as a way to celebrate the Dutch royal gift of tulips and to commemorate Princess Margriet's birth in Ottawa. Jason White, The Canadian Press.
1: The Manitoba government is calling on Ottawa for more resources to address the rise in HIV cases in the province. Manitoba has declared a public health emergency as it continues to document new cases of the virus at levels more than 3 times higher than the rest of Canada. The province says new cases have steadily been increasing over the past 6 years, with 328 detected last year compared to only 90 in 2019. Health Minister Uzuma Asgwara says Canada needs to come to the table.
11: The burden of this reality financially is very real, and we're going to keep investing in this as a province, but we need Canada to be a full partner and provide greater resource in Manitoba so that we can address this together.
1: Rates of the virus are highest in the southwest and northern parts of the province, with the largest number of cases diagnosed in Winnipeg. U.S. Secretary of State Marco Rubio has met with Pope Leo at the Vatican to mend fences after Donald Trump's criticism of the first American-born pontiff.
12: Mr. Secretary, it's great to see you. Good morning.
13: Rubio spent about 2.5 hours with the Pope and the Holy See's top

0: top diplomat, with the Vatican saying they discussed the need to work tirelessly for peace. President Trump has blasted the Pope's opposition to the Iran war, falsely claiming Leo says it's okay for Tehran to have a nuclear weapon.
1: And I say, they cannot.
0: Rubio aimed to highlight strong relations with the Vatican, giving the Pope a small crystal football paperweight while noting Leo's a baseball guy.
2: What to get someone who has everything?
0: The Pope responded with a pen apparently made of olive wood.
3: Olive being, of course, plant of peace.
0: Sagar Meghani, Washington.
4: Meantime, the Trump administration has imposed a new round of sanctions against businesses tied to the Cuban military. ABC's Whit Johnson is in Havana.
5: The fuel shortage here in Cuba only worsening the crisis, with gas prices around $40 a gallon. If you can find it, most stations like this one are shutting down.
6: Rolling blackouts, straining resources, hunger on the rise.
5: What have you been looking for here in the trash?
6: This man tells me he's now forced to search for food in the trash.
4: For weeks, Trump has repeatedly threatened potential military action against Cuba. Cuba's foreign minister is warning of a bloodbath if the U.S. launches an attack. Business news is next.
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11: Still waiting for an official response from Iran to its peace proposal. It is not sounding promising. The Wall Street Journal says Iran won't allow the U.S. to reopen the Strait of Hormuz, as it puts it, with an unrealistic plan. Now, the price for oil dropped for a third straight day. It was down 27 cents, $94.81 a barrel. It went as low as $89 during the session today. Now, energy stocks lower on Bay Street. The TSX was down 125 points, 33,856. Shares in BCE up by about 1% on Bay Street, even as first quarter profit fell compared to a year ago, while revenue rose. Gold futures today higher by about 0.5% to 4,722, and the Canadian dollar still trading above 73 cents ahead of a jobs report tomorrow. Now on Wall Street, Lyft reported earnings after the bell. First quarter results better than expected. The forecast also solid. Shares in Apple hit a record today for the first time since December of 2025. And then shares in Boeing finished up by about 0.5%. There is a report CEO Kelly Ortberg will join the U.S. president on his trip to China next week. There's another report that suggests the Apple CEO and the NVIDIA CEO will also be there. Wall Street finished in the red, even as the S&P and the NASDAQ hit fresh records. At the Business Center, I'm Chris McCusker.
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4: Hello, I'm Renee Bernard. Here's what's making news right now. Surrey police announced a 27-year-old has been arrested in connection with an extortion-linked shooting at a home last month. The Mounties swooped down on an illegal gambling house in Maple Ridge and arrest close to a dozen people. BC's premier makes a significant announcement for students in Tumbler Ridge. And BC's midwives will soon have the ability to prescribe certain medications.
17: Carolina Hurricanes look to continue their role and push the Philadelphia Flyers to the brink. But Philly will have something to say about that in Game 3 on home ice. Sports at 45.
11: The TSX lower by more than 100 points. The Dow dropped by more than 300. And the S&P and the NASDAQ hit fresh records, but both finished in the red. Business said 56.
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18: And Vancouver still has a two-car crash, Renee. Grandview at Nanaimo. Eastbound Grandview's down to one lane, backing up to 12th and Victoria Drive. Go use East Broadway instead. South Surrey, collision still on King George, southbound at 20th Avenue. Southbound traffic's down to one lane. Burnaby, watch out for a stall. Kensington southbound at Sprott in the right lane. Stalawasin Bridge, watch out tonight. There is construction on the bridge starting at 9 o'clock, and it goes on until 5 a.m. tomorrow. It'll be down to one lane going south, so anybody who's traveling from New West to Surrey, yeah, keep that in mind. It's going to be pretty busy after 9 o'clock around McBride. Right now, you're fine around the Portman Bridge, and same for Highway 1, Burnaby Lake. Ironworkers is eased off. Lionsgate, they keep moving the middle lane back and forth. A little slow for Georgia, northbound from Denman still and towards the Stanley Park Causeway, right by Lost Lagoon. 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Richmond, Burnaby, or Vancouver, and kingmark.ca. Now the forecast from the 1130 News Radio Weather Center tonight. Mostly cloudy overnight, low of 11. For tomorrow, sun, high of 16. Saturday, mix of sun and cloud, a high of 18. Inland temperature of 22. Sunday, it'll be nice for Mother's Day. Sun and cloud, a high of 17 by the water. Inland temperature of 21. Right now, it's still sunny out there. A couple clouds and 16 degrees in Vancouver.
4: Thanks, Ryan. 1130 News, time 7:32. Our top story, Surrey police are announcing charges have been laid in relation to a house being shot at last month. An incident they say is related to an extortion attempt. 27-year-old Jas Karan Saroy faces a count of shooting at a place with disregard to the people inside. The house at 94A Avenue at 127th Street was struck with bullets on April the 13th. Surrey Police Staff Sergeant Lindsay Houghton is reminding people with tips that a huge reward is available.
19: So far, of that $250,000, none of that has been paid out, because what we need is we need to see some of these cases go to the court process. I can tell you that we have received some tips.
4: Houghton says they have released Saroy's photo in the hopes that witnesses or alleged victims come forward. A second suspect has been arrested in connection with a deadly stabbing in Surrey almost a year and a half ago. The Integrated Homicide Investigation Team says the man was taken into custody last month after being extradited from the U.S. The man has been charged with second-degree murder and one count of attempted murder. Another suspect, a 21-year-old man, was arrested about a year ago and faces the same charge. Both are accused in an attack that saw one woman killed, but a second victim survived. It happened at a home on 108A Avenue in Guildford back in December of 2024. A man is facing a murder charge after a deadly stabbing on the downtown east side yesterday morning. Police found a 49-year-old man badly hurt at East Hastings in Columbia at around 2:30 a.m. He died in the hospital. A man and a woman were arrested. In an update today, police say a 27-year-old man has been charged with second-degree murder. The woman was released and is no longer considered a suspect. Suspected illegal gambling house has been shut down in Maple Ridge. Police say they are in the process of executing search warrants. They were led to Coquitlam in Surrey. They say three vehicles, $34,000 in

0: cash, ledgers, poker tables, and custom casino-style chips were collected during their investigation. Sergeant Sarbjit Sangha with the Combined Forces Special Enforcement Unit says illegal gaming houses are not harmless operations, noting the locations can become hubs for violence, exploitation, and other criminal activity. Charges are pending against 11 individuals. A Surrey man is in custody facing charges following a disturbing incident in Burnaby on Monday. Police say a man held a knife to the throat of a flagger near Olive Avenue and Central Boulevard at around 1 o'clock in the afternoon. He took off on a SkyTrain towards downtown Vancouver before police arrived. Burnaby RCMP provided the VPD with a suspect description shortly after the incident. He was arrested on the downtown east side roughly 2 hours later. Police say they recovered a hunting-style knife during the arrest. 42-year-old Derek Whitebear from Surrey has been charged with assault with a weapon and breach of probation. Two independent MLAs are getting flack for voting with the governing NDP and putting a halt on debate that saw MLAs sitting in the legislature until the wee hours this morning. Up for debate was a bill that introduces changes to the Freedom of Information and Protection of Privacy Act, something the government says is needed to modernize and streamline the legislation by giving public bodies more flexibility when it comes to responding to information requests. Debate was shut down at 3 o'clock this morning with the help of votes from Amelia Boultby and Eleanor Storko. However, they are now being characterized as weak independents who have, quote, officially been called up from the BC NDP farm team by their former BC Conservative colleagues. The opposition says the debate was needed to hold the government to account on a, quote, egregious piece of legislation. The Conservatives believe the changes will hurt transparency and accountability. Children in Tumbler Ridge will never have to go to a class in the school where several students were gunned down in a mass shooting in February. Premier David Eby has just announced a new secondary school will be built in the town.
1: I feel comfortable in saying, based on my conversations with the school board chair and the mayor and the work the education minister has done with her team, that this is the path that is supported by the community of Tumbler Ridge to build a new school to replace it on a different site.
0: The old school will be torn down shortly after the tragedy. Premier David Eby promised the community that students would never have to go back to that particular school.
2: Everything Vancouver.
0: BC is investing up to $1 million to field test new technology that could both predict and prevent lightning-triggered wildfires. Vancouver Skyward Wildfire Technology says it releases, quote, lightning reduction material into storms where high ignition risks are identified. It describes the material as a silica with an aluminum nano coating. The BC government says the company also uses artificial intelligence to help predict areas at higher risk of wildfires caused by lightning. And speaking of wildfires, out of the 26 wildfires in the province at the moment, two are out of control and are in the Kootenays. 12 blazes broke out in the last 24 hours. Campfires are now banned across parts of BC, including Metro Vancouver, as of noon today. The BC Wildfire Service says categories 3, 2, and 1 fires are banned from the Lower Mainland to Vancouver Island, the Sea to Sky, and the Central Coast. The ban refers to any open fire used for recreational purposes. People found violating the ban could face some hefty fines. The BC government is joining Quebec and Saskatchewan in allowing midwives to prescribe the abortion pill, otherwise known as RU486. The midwives will also be able to perform ultrasounds to locate a fetus during early pregnancy and prescribe other medications to stop the production of breast milk after childbirth and treat hypothyroidism. RU486 is also used to treat early miscarriage. The government says the changes will be made as soon as possible. The BC Sports Hall of Fame is in BC Place, the home of 7 matches in the upcoming FIFA World Cup, but is being ordered to shut down temporarily. 1130's Dean Rex Cedar says 8 people will lose their jobs beginning next week.
3: And they will be compensated either, according to the hall's curator. Jason Beck says FIFA is behind all of it, not Pavco, the government agency that runs BC Place. Beck says he saw the closure coming, but says it's a huge lost opportunity.
4: BC has such a rich soccer history. Our collection is incredible when it comes to soccer. So we would have been bringing that out, and that would have been on display, and that would have been, you know, a way we can kind of share our story of the game here in BC with visitors from all over. And we were not able to do that now.
3: Also says lots of groups wanted to partner with the nonprofit for exhibitions, and they won't be going ahead either. Instead, the facility will be used as a work center for the international media. I'm Dean Rexedler.
0: Still to come, the 1130 Border Report is 739.

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5: Well, right now, Renee, it's half an hour southbound for Peace Arch, 10 minutes at Pacific Highway, 10 for Aldergrove, 10 for Sumas. Coming back to Canada, northbound for all four of them, it's about a 10-minute wait, so it's not too bad. You can find out border wait times anytime, vancouver.citynews.ca/border.
4: Thanks, Ryan. Coming up, traffic and weather together at 7:40.
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0: com. Now the forecast from the 1130 News Radio Weather Center. And for tonight and overnight, cloudy, a low of 11. Tomorrow, sun, high of 16. Saturday, sun and cloud, a high of 18. Inland temperature, high of 22. Sunday, sun and cloud for Mother's Day, a high of 17. Inland temperature of 21. Right now, still sun and cloud and 16 degrees in Vancouver. 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
1: 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You could

0: shutting down northbound and southbound lanes, but the bridge won't be completely closed at any time. The closures will be done between 9 p.m. and 5 a.m. Sports is next.
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0: Hello, I'm Renee Bernard. Here's what's making news right now. A man has been charged with shooting at a Surrey home last month. An investigation undertaken by Surrey's extortion response team. The province is spending $1 million on new technology meant to reduce the number of lightning strikes that can cause wildfires. And after sports, an update on those Canadians caught in that ship that had a hantavirus outbreak. It's 7:45 precisely, time for sports and Sportsnet 650, your home of the Canucks. Here's Marcus Fitzgerald.
4: To the ice we go on a Thursday night, just one game in the Stanley Cup playoffs. It feels a bit odd, but the Carolina Hurricanes don't mind having all eyes on them this year, at least so far. They appear to be on the verge of going to 7-0 in these playoffs. They lead the Flyers 4-1 in the third period. There's under 10 minutes to go in Philly. A win here for Carolina. Not only do they improve to 7-0 overall, but they push the Flyers to the brink with a chance to close it out on Saturday. Still some time left, but the way this Canes team looks in these playoffs, you can almost salt it away. Montreal and Buffalo, that continues tomorrow. The Habs drop the opener on the road. The Sabres, one of the best stories of the season and the playoffs so far. Vegas and Anaheim set for Friday night as well in Orange County. Game three of that series, it is tied at two games apiece. If you're wondering about Colorado and Minnesota, long layoff from Tuesday's game two. See those two teams go at it again Saturday evening on Sportsnet. Avalanche lead that matchup 2-0. In the bigs, no Blue Jays. They'll start a series with the Angels on Friday. There are 10 games in the bigs, 9 winners so far. The Yankees, Nationals, Guardians, Cubs, Rockies, Pirates, Marlins, A's, and Rays all getting it done. On the links, we're getting close to the PGA Championship, but this week it is the Truist. Not nearly as exciting, but Nick Taylor in a tie for third at 5-under. Corey Connors is tied for eighth. Matt McCarty in the lead at -8. Sports at 15 and 45 past every hour anytime. Sportsnet.ca.
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0: Welcome back. I'm Renee Bernard. Lions Bay Search and Rescue has a message for hikers looking to do the Howe Sound Crest Trail. Don't bother.
9: It comes after 2 trail runners unprepared for the snowy high elevation conditions had to be rescued by crews early this morning. They called for help at 4 p.m. yesterday and were escorted out by 9 a.m. today. Search manager Maria Messier says the trail is difficult even in ideal conditions.
10: When you start wrapping around the Lions, we have significant slopes and high angle terrain in there. So you're looking at terrain that's ranging from 35 to 55 degrees. Any

0: slips in that terrain have been fatal in the past.
1: Massiar says crews couldn't helicopter the two out because of whiteout conditions, so they had to walk them out. I'm Astha Pandekanan.
2: Premier David Eby continues to take a hit in the polls. According to Léger, his personal approval rating sits at 43%, the lowest it's been since August of 2024. His disapproval rating is up as well, 44%, up from 35 exactly a year ago. The one bright spot is that his NDP has a modest four-point lead over the leaderless BC Conservatives, 44% to 40%. Percent support. That comes days after an Angus Reid Institute poll gave the Conservatives a 10-point lead over the government. Quebec's envoy for U.S.-Mexico-Canada trade talks says Canada needs to push back on a growing belief in Washington that it's dragging its feet on negotiations.
3: Louise Blais, the Quebec government's representative in the negotiations, was appointed last month, and she says Prime Minister Mark Carney's government needs to address the perception to make sure the trade talks stay on track. Blais rejects the idea, though, that Canada should make unilateral concessions to give momentum to the talks with members of Donald Trump's administration. Now, Trump broke off negotiations back in October, saying he was angry about a TV ad commissioned by the Ontario government. There have only been limited discussions since. I'm Chris McCusker.
2: Powerful storms have spawned at least three tornadoes have torn through several Mississippi counties. The storms have damaged nearly 500 homes, knocking down trees and power lines and injuring at least 17 people. Survivors describe crawling under furniture and hiding in closets to avoid getting hurt by flying debris. Traffic and weather are next.
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8: Rogers Xfinity Internet Traffic Center. I'm Ryan Littlemark in Richmond. No change. Still a multi-vehicle crash. Highway 91 westbound before the 99 overpass in the right lane. So a little bit slow from 9th Street. In Vancouver, there's a two-car crash on Grandview Highway at Nanaimo. Eastbound Grandview is backing up from 12th and Victoria Drive. Go use East Broadway instead. South Surrey still has a collision on King George Boulevard southbound at 20th Avenue. Southbound's down to one lane. Burnaby, watch out for a stall. Kensington northbound at Sprott in the right lane. Queensboro still has that southbound metal plate acting like a speed bump, so causing some delays still from Stewartson and also from Marine Way. SkyTrain Expo Line tonight has track maintenance starting at 9:30 until the end of service. Trains will single track between Nanaimo and Joyce Collingwood. Platform 2 will be closed off, and they will be starting that Stella Wasson Bridge work at around 9 o'clock, and it'll be down to one lane going southbound, so they'll get pretty busy around there from McBride. So if you're traveling later on tonight, just keep that in mind. And traffic is brought to you by Urban Auctions Langley. 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Now the very latest forecast from the 1130 News Radio Weather Center. Tonight and overnight, cloudy, a low of 11. Tomorrow, cloudy, some sun, a high of 16. Saturday, sun and cloud, a high of 18 by the water. Inland temperature of 22. Sunday, mix of sun and cloud for Mother's Day, a high of 17. Inland temperature of 21. Currently, it is sunny and 16 degrees in Vancouver, and weather is brought to you by Shoppers Drug Mart. 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
2: Welcome back. I'm Renee Bernard. Three Canadians linked to a hantavirus outbreak aboard an Antarctic cruise are isolating in Ontario and Quebec. Federal officials say the individuals are not showing symptoms and are being monitored by health authorities. The World Health Organization says eight cases and three deaths have been connected to the outbreak aboard the

0: Yep. Four other Canadians remain on the quarantined ship heading towards the Canary Islands. Officials say the public risk remains low despite concerns about possible human transmission. Federal Conservative leader Pierre Poilievre is urging Conservatives to keep winning debates and fighting for the country. Poilievre says the material difference between the Mark Carney Liberals and the Justin Trudeau Liberals is an illusion, as evidenced by high government spending and deficits and the lack of progress on the major projects Carney pledged would be built at speeds not seen in generations.
1: Imitation is the highest form of flattery, but imitation without action is an illusion. They're not actually implementing what they promised or the policies that they stole. And the results speak for themselves.
0: The Tory leader spoke at the Canada Strong and Free Network, billed as the country's largest gathering of the conservative movement. The Manitoba government is worried about rising HIV rates as the province continues to document new cases of the virus at levels more than three times higher than the rest of Canada. The province has declared a public health emergency and is planning to raise awareness and work on new measures to stop the rise. Health Minister Azuma Asquara says the declaration allows for greater awareness and education.
2: This declaration allows for greater awareness and education. It allows for more people to have access to what they need. And we're also hoping it helps to reduce the stigma that can often be a barrier to people accessing the care that they need.
0: The province says new cases have been steadily increasing over the last 6 years, with 328 detected last year compared to only 90 in 2019. 8 years after the first lawsuit was filed against Ohio State, an attorney says 30 former football players have agreed to join a U.S. federal suit against the university over the sexual abuse of student athletes decades ago by a team doctor. Hundreds say they were abused by Dr. Richard Strauss, who worked at the school from 1978 to 1998 and died in 2005. ABC's Aaron Katursky has the details.
3: The lawyer in the case

0: Washington said he decided to come forward after watching the HBO documentary Surviving Ohio State.
1: I'm a survivor of sexual assault, but I'm a victim of OSU.
2: The alleged victims have accused Strauss of sexually abusing them under the guise of giving them the physicals they were required to undergo before they were allowed to play for the university. Business news is next.
3: No more. 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
8: Still waiting for an official response from Iran to its peace proposal. It is not sounding promising. The Wall Street Journal says Iran won't allow the U.S. to reopen the Strait of Hormuz, as it puts it, with an unrealistic plan. Now, the price for oil dropped for a third straight day. It was down 27 cents, $94.81 a barrel. It went as low as $89 during the session today. Now, energy stocks lower on Bay Street. The TSX was down 125 points, 33,856. Shares in BCE up by about 1% on Bay Street, even as first quarter profit fell compared to a year ago, while revenue rose. Gold futures today higher by about 0.5% to 4,722, and the Canadian dollar still trading above 73 cents ahead of a jobs report tomorrow. Now on Wall Street, Lyft reported earnings after the bell. First quarter results better than expected. The forecast also solid. Shares in Apple hit a record today for the first time since December of 2025. And then shares in Boeing finished up by about 0.5%. There is a report CEO Kelly Ortberg will join the U.S. president on his trip to China next week. There's another report that suggests the Apple CEO and the NVIDIA CEO will also be there. Wall Street finished in the red, even as the S&P and the NASDAQ hit fresh records. At the Business Center, I'm Chris McCusker.
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2: We have a few seconds before the headlines. We can take a look at a couple of temperatures. The hottest spot in Canada at the moment, Ashcroft, 27 pleasant degrees there at the moment. Minus 18 at Eureka Nunavut. That's the coldest spot in Canada. Elsewhere, it's 16 degrees here in Vancouver, 14 in Victoria, 21 in Prince George, 20 degrees in Edmonton, 14 degrees in Saskatoon.
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2: Hello, I'm Renee Bernard. Here's what's making news right now. Surrey police announced a 27-year-old has been arrested in connection with an extortion-linked shooting at a home last month. Mounties swooped down on an illegal gambling house in Maple Ridge and arrest close to a dozen people. BC's premier makes

0: significant announcement for students in Tumbler Ridge. And BC's midwives will soon have the ability to prescribe certain medications.
1: Carolina Hurricanes trying to keep that postseason record this year pristine. We'll get into that. Little baseball, some golf for you as well. It's all on the way in sports at 15.
2: Bay Street drops by more than 100 points. The Dow was down by more than 300. And the price for oil in the red for a third straight day. Business at 26.
0: It's coming up to 8:01. Now to the 11:30 Rogers Xfinity Internet Traffic Center. Here's Ryan Littemark.
3: Well, it is already busy at the Stellawassen Bridge, Renee. They're doing that maintenance there. Southbound in the right lane, and it was supposed to start off at 9 o'clock, but it sounds like the crews are already there. Any other details, the Star 1130 northbound is busy as well. So let me know, are the crews working both ways, not just southbound? But it is busy off King George. Portman Bridge, you're fine. Same for traffic in the Burnaby Lake stretch of Highway 1. Queensboro, there's that southbound metal plate, and it acts like a speed bump. For those of you, the Alex Fraser Bridge, no problems for 91. 99 looks good, both ends of the tunnel. Oak Street Bridge is fine. Same for Arthur Lang and Knight. Lionsgate Bridge, they keep moving that middle lane back and forth. Steady from downtown, and same with off the North Shore. The Iron Workers, there's no issues for traffic heading down the cut, or also from the Cassiar. That's eased off quite nicely, actually. 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Now the forecast from the 1130 News Radio Weather Center. Tonight, cloudy. Overnight, a low of 11. Tomorrow, cloudy, sunshine, a high of 16. Saturday, mix of sun and cloud, a high of 18 by the water. Inland temperature of 22. Sunday, mix of sun and cloud for Mother's Day. Sounds pretty nice. A high of 17. Inland temperature of 21. Right now, the sun is starting to go down a little bit, and it is 16 degrees in downtown Vancouver.
0: Thanks, Ryan. 11:30 news, time 8:02. Our top story. An extortion investigation in Surrey has resulted in the arrest of a 27-year-old man. Jaskaran Saroy faces a count of shooting at a place with disregard of the people inside. This is related to shots fired at a home on 94A Avenue at 127th Street back in April. Luckily, nobody was hurt. Surrey Police Staff Sergeant Lindsay Houghton isn't revealing how extortion factored into the shooting.
4: The motivation for the shooting was unknown, but our extortion response team worked with the victim, and it was quickly discovered in the days after the shooting that this was an extortion-related incident.
0: Houghton says they have released Saroy's photo in the hopes that witnesses or alleged victims come forward. He is reminding residents that a $250,000 reward is still available for those who offer useful tips. A 22-year-old man has been extradited from the U.S. to face charges in connection with a murder in Surrey in late 2024. The Integrated Homicide Investigation Team says police on this side of the border took custody of the man late last month. Aman, who also goes by the name of Aman Ramesh, has been charged with second-degree murder and one count of attempted murder. A 21-year-old was also arrested about a year ago. Both are accused in the stabbing death of a woman and the attack of a second person in a home on 108A Avenue in Guildford. Charges have been laid after a deadly stabbing on the downtown east side early yesterday morning. Vancouver police were called to Hastings and Columbia just after 2:30 a.m. 49-year-old James Slater was found suffering from stab wounds and later died in the hospital. A man and a woman were arrested. In an update today, police say a 27-year-old has been charged with second-degree murder. Vancouver police say a man is in custody and faces charges after a flagger was threatened with a knife in Burnaby earlier this week. They say Burnaby RCMP were called about the incident near Olive Avenue and Central Boulevard at around 1 o'clock on Monday. The man then took a SkyTrain towards downtown before police arrived. The VPD, that is, identified the man that matched the suspect description walking along Hastings and Main. Roughly 2 hours later, police say they recovered a hunting-style knife during the arrest. 42-year-old Derek Whitebear from Surrey has been charged with assault with a weapon and breach of probation. Police are releasing photos of a leather-bound casino table and a stack of poker chips in announcing they have discovered what they are calling an illegal gaming house in Maple Ridge. The Combined Forces Special Enforcement Unit undertook the investigation that began in November and has resulted in the arrest of 11 people. The unit says search warrants were executed in Coquitlam and Surrey, along with casino equipment. Investigators seized cash, 3 vehicles, and a shotgun with a suppressor. The unit Sergeant Sanga says illegal gaming houses are often tied to organized crime and bring significant risks to public safety. The site of the mass shooting in Tumbler Ridge that saw six students killed and dozens hurt will be torn down. The provincial government has announced a new secondary school will be built in the town. Education Minister Lisa Baer was asked how the design of the school will reflect the tragic events of February the 10th.
5: It's absolutely vital that we have victims' voices, that we have community voices in everything we do moving forward. And so that will be the work of the school board moving forward on that community consultation.
0: Baer says it's unclear how long it will take the new school to be built. So for now, new longer-term portables will replace the ones that have been used since students went back to class earlier this year.
6: Everything Vancouver.
0: It sounds like something out of a science fiction novel, but this year the province is spending money on a new technology that promises to identify and prevent lightning-started wildfires. Vancouver company Skyward has come up with a technology that releases material into storms to prevent them from building up to form lightning. It also uses AI to predict where strikes will occur. Lightning has been a leading cause of wildfires in BC, with about 70% of blazes covering 97% of all areas burned in 2024, triggered by storms. Skyward says the science isn't new, but what is new is the precision to deploy it only where and when a fire might start. The company says its lightning reduction material is non-toxic and inert and environmentally friendly compared to the release of thousands of liters of fire retardant or the smoke from a wildfire. Meantime, the BC Wildfire Service is reporting 26 fires at the moment, two of which are out of control. And just a reminder, a campfire ban for parts of BC covering Metro Vancouver is now in effect. The BC Wildfire Service says Category 3, 2, and 1 fires are banned across the coastal fire center. This includes the Lower Mainland, the Sea to Sky Corridor, Vancouver Island, the Central Coast, and Haida Gwaii. Anyone found violating the ban could face some hefty fines. It's an indication of just how many people are struggling to get by. The Friends in Need Food Bank in Maple Ridge ran out of food last week. Executive Director Kim Buchhorst says it happened Friday just before noon.
7: We have a grocery-style setup where our clients walk through and are offered produce and deli and dairy, and we had absolutely nothing on those tables.
0: Buchhorst says the walk-in cooler was empty, too. He says they've been seeing a huge spike in demand, 18% last month alone compared to a year ago, and doesn't think that will change anytime soon with the cost of living being what it is. Sports fans flocking to BC plays for the FIFA World Cup won't be able to visit this BC Sports Hall of Fame. 1130's Dean Rex Seeler says employees have learned it's being shut down because the facility will be turned into a work center for international media.
8: The BC Sports Hall of Fame is right in BC Place, a perfect place to take advantage of those thousands of rabid sports fans in town. A no-brainer, right? Nope.
9: We knew it was coming, but still really disappointed that this is happening and that we won't be able to, you know, welcome the world to celebrate sport and soccer and here in the Sports Hall of Fame.
8: That's curator Jason Beck, who says PAVCO, the provincial government agency that runs BC Place, isn't to blame. It's FIFA. Beck says 8 workers at the nonprofit, including himself, will be out of a job beginning next week and won't be able to work again until August. He says they won't be compensated for the forced vacation either, unlike what happened when Vancouver hosted the FIFA Women's World Cup in 2015. I'm Dean Rexedler.
0: Still to come, the 1130 Ferry Report. It is 8:09.
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0: Thanks, Ryan. Coming up, traffic and weather together. It's 8:10.
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5: Well, Renee, delays at the Stellawasen Bridge. There is construction that will be ongoing overnight until 5 a.m. We'll have southbound traffic down to one lane, so expect delays off of McBride. Queensboro Bridge southbound, that metal plate is still there causing a bit of a speed bump, and later on they're going to put it down to one lane each way like they have been for many months, and it will get busy off Stewartson. Same with 91A from Howes. Howard's Fraser Bridge is still free and clear. No problems at the Massey Tunnel. For those of you on Highway 1, it is moving at a great pace around the Portman, Burnaby Lake. Same for the Ironworkers. Lions Gate is free and clear both ways through Stanley Park. But over in Abbotsford, there's some crews working on the freeway eastbound east of Bradner, so causing a little bit of a slowdown there. And the SkyTrain Expo Line has track maintenance tonight from 9:30 until the end of service. Trains will single track between Nanaimo and Joyce Collingwood. Platform 2 will be closed off. 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Now we go back to the forecast from the 11:30 News Radio Weather Center. Overnight, cloudy, a low of 11. Tomorrow, sunny, a high of 16. Saturday, mix of sun and cloud, a high of 18 by the water. Inland temperature of 22. Sunday, mix of sun and cloud for Mother's Day. That sounds pretty nice. A high of 17, inland temperature of 21, and for Monday, sunshine, a high of 17. Right now, the sun's starting to set, and it is 16 degrees in Vancouver.
4: 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Virginia Gracia of Vancouver is $7,800 richer after winning the Weather Guarantee contest today.
6: Oh, my gosh. Oh, wow. Thank you so much.
4: We've reset the Weather Guarantee jackpot back to $1,000. Tune in tomorrow morning at 7:11 to find out if meteorologist Michael Coos adds another $100 or if he has to give it away. Sports is next.
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4: Hello, I'm Renee Bernard. Here's what's making news right now. Surrey police make an arrest a month after shots were fired at a home, a crime deemed linked to extortion attempts. The province has announced a brand new school will be built for students in Tumbler Ridge. And after sports, a Canadian province announces a health emergency because of rising HIV cases. 8:15, time for sports. The Sportsnet 650, your home of the Canucks. Here's Marcus Fitzgerald.
14: Starting to wonder if the Carolina Hurricanes are going to lose at any point in these Stanley Cup playoffs. A 4-1 win over the Philadelphia Flyers. Canes made it look easy at times. Couple of points for Andre Svechnikov. The Canes can wrap this series up now in Game 4 on Saturday and run their postseason record to 8-0. Montreal and Buffalo set for tomorrow. Game 2, the Habs dropped the opener in Buffalo last night. Vegas will try to answer back on the road this time in Orange County against the Ducks. The Ducks coming out of Nevada with an impressive split. You'll also be able to see Colorado and Minnesota on Saturday, a long layup between games 2 and 3. Colorado up a couple of games after doing what they're supposed to do on home ice. The first two games of this series in the bigs, no Blue Jays, no Mariners today. The Jays will get back to it tomorrow at home against the Angels. The Mariners will be on the road in Chicago as they take on the White Sox. And the Whitecaps saga continues, the latest wrinkle anyway. Canada Soccer putting out a statement today to say that they are behind any and all efforts to keep the Whitecaps in Vancouver. Basically said that the Caps are important for the sport in this country. They want to see it stay, just like we all do. Sports at 15 and 45 past every hour, honey time. Sportsnet.ca/650.
15: Tomorrow, a round 2 Stanley Cup playoff doubleheader. 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
4: Welcome back. I'm Renee Bernard. Two people who had to be rescued from the Howe Sound Crest Trail yesterday have now made it home.
20: Lions Bay Search and Rescue says crews were called around 4 p.m. Wednesday afternoon and were able to make contact with the two people early in the morning today. Search manager Maria Messier says they were back out by 9:30 a.m.
21: We secured them with harnesses and helmets and then clipped them into our rope rescue systems, lowered them down, had to traverse them across and bring them back up to the Howe Sound Crest Trail.
20: Massier says the two men were unprepared for winter conditions. She adds that this is a good reminder the local mountains are still covered in snow, despite warmer temperatures down here. I'm Asta Pandekanan.
4: Another poll shows storm clouds on the horizon for Premier David Eby and his BC New Democrats. First, the good news, the NDP has a modest 4-point lead over the leaderless BC Conservatives, 44% to 40% support, according to Léger. That comes days after an Angus Reid Institute poll gave the Conservatives a 10-point lead over the government. Now, the bad news. Eby's personal popularity has dipped to 43%, the lowest it's been since August of 2024. His disapproval rating is up as well, 44%, up from 35% in May of 2025. Rents are down in Canada year over year for a 19th consecutive month.
22: According to rentals.ca in Urban Nation, the average asking rents in Canada have fallen back to similar levels from 3 years ago at $2,027. That's down 4.7% from April of last year, but up by 0.9% on a month-over-month basis from March, amid typical increased demand during the spring and summer seasons. Urban Nation President Sean Hildebrand says improvement in affordability should help bring renters into the market who were priced out in recent years. Now, average rents down about $100 from a year ago and 7.4% lower than in 2024, but still up by about 22% from the pandemic era low in April of 2021. I'm Chris McCusker.
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3: Xfinity Internet Traffic Center. I'm Ryan Littlemark. Along the Stolowatson Bridge, there is some crews working. Southbound, the right lane's closed off from now until 5 a.m. So it will be busy for travelers through the next quite a few hours along McBride leaving New West. And then from the Surrey side, there's some delays off King George by Scott Road. Alex Fraser Bridge is fine for 91. Queensboro, of course, there's the ongoing metal plate southbound causing a speed bump. So some delays off of Stewartson Way. Massey Tunnel is free and clear right now for both ends of 99. Issue free for the Portman Bridge, and same for traffic on Highway 1 up to the Ironworkers. No issues around the Lionsgate Bridge. And for the SkyTrain Expo Line, track maintenance starts off at 9:30 tonight until the end of service. So trains will single track between Nanaimo and Joyce Collingwood. Platform 2 will be closed off. 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Now the forecast from the 1130 News Radio Weather Center. Overnight, cloudy, a low of 11. Friday, cloudy, a bit of sun, a high of 16. Saturday, sun and cloud, a high of 18 by the water. Inland temperature of 22. Sunday, mix of sun and cloud for Mother's Day, a high of 17 by the water. Inland temperature of 21. And then Monday, more sunshine, a high of 17. Currently, the sun is setting, and it is 16 degrees in Vancouver.
4: Welcome back. I'm Renee Bernard. Princess Marguerite of the Netherlands is in Ottawa this week visiting her birthplace.
5: The Dutch princess was born in January 1943 at the Ottawa Civic Hospital because the Second World War had forced her family into exile. Princess Marguerite met with Prime Minister Mark Carney. She also took part in a wreath-laying ceremony at the Canadian War Museum and viewed an exhibit on the liberation of the Netherlands. This weekend, she's set to attend the Canadian Tulip Festival. It began as a way to celebrate the Dutch royal gift of tulips and to commemorate Princess Marguerite's birth in Ottawa. Jason White, The Canadian Press.
4: The Manitoba government is calling on Ottawa for more resources to address the rise in HIV cases in the province. Manitoba has declared a public health emergency as it continues to document new cases of the virus at levels more than 3 times higher than the rest of Canada. The province says new cases have steadily been increasing over the past 6 years, with 328 detected last year compared to only 90 in 2019. Health Minister Uzuma Asgwara says Canada needs to come to the table.
6: The burden of this reality financially is very real, and we're going to keep investing in this as a province, but we need Canada to be a full partner and provide greater resource in Manitoba so that we can address this together.
4: Rates of the virus are highest in the southwest and northern parts of the province, with the largest number of cases diagnosed in Winnipeg. U.S. Secretary of State Marco Rubio has met with Pope Leo at the Vatican to mend fences after Donald Trump's criticism of the first American-born pontiff.
7: Mr. Secretary, it's great to see you. Good morning.
8: Rubio spent about 2.5 hours with the Pope and the Holy See's top diplomat, with the Vatican saying they discussed the need to work tirelessly for peace. President Trump has blasted the Pope's opposition to the Iran war, falsely claiming Leo says it's okay for Tehran to have a nuclear weapon.
9: And I say, they cannot.
8: Rubio aimed to highlight strong relations with the Vatican, giving the Pope a small crystal football paperweight while noting Leo's a baseball guy.
7: What to get someone who has everything?
8: The Pope responded with a pen apparently made of olive wood.
7: Olive being, of course, plant of peace.
8: Sagar Meghani, Washington.
4: Meantime, the Trump administration has imposed a new round of sanctions against businesses tied to the Cuban military. ABC's Whit Johnson is in Havana.
10: The fuel shortage here in Cuba only worsening the crisis, with gas prices around $40 a gallon, if you can find it. Most stations like this one are shutting down.
11: Rolling blackouts, straining resources, hunger on the rise.
10: What have you been looking for here in the trash?
11: This man tells me he's now forced to search for food in the trash.

0: crash.
1: For weeks, Trump has repeatedly threatened potential military action against Cuba. Cuba's foreign minister is warning of a bloodbath if the U.S. launches an attack. Business news is next.
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6: U.S. still waiting for an official response from Iran to its peace proposal. It is not sounding promising. The Wall Street Journal says Iran won't allow the U.S. to reopen the Strait of Hormuz, as it puts it, with an unrealistic plan. Now, the price for oil dropped for a third straight day. It was down 27 cents, $94.81 a barrel. It went as low as $89 during the session today. Now, energy stocks lower on Bay Street. The TSX was down 125 points, 33,856. Shares in BCE up by about 1% on Bay Street, even as first quarter profit fell compared to a year ago, while revenue rose. Gold futures today higher by about 0.5% to 4,722, and the Canadian dollar still trading above 73 cents ahead of a jobs report tomorrow. Now on Wall Street, Lyft reported earnings after the bell. First quarter results better than expected. The forecast also solid. Shares in Apple hit a record today for the first time since December of 2025. And then shares in Boeing finished up by about 0.5%. There is a report CEO Kelly Ortberg will join the U.S. president on his trip to China next week. There's another report that suggests the Apple CEO and the NVIDIA CEO will also be there. Wall Street finished in the red, even as the S&P and the NASDAQ hit fresh records. At the Business Center, I'm Chris McCusker.
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1: We have a few seconds before the headlines. Quickly looking at a couple of temperatures. The hottest spot right now in Canada, Ashcroft, 25 degrees there. Minus 18 is the coldest spot, and it's in Eureka, Nunavut.
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1: Hello, I'm Renee Bernard. Here's what's making news right now. An arrest in an extortion-related shooting in Surrey last month, and police are releasing the man's picture as well. Two independent MLAs are being slagged for a vote that cut off debate at 3 this morning in the legislature. students in Tumbler Ridge will be

0: Getting a brand new school, an announcement made by the premier today. And new tech will be employed this summer in BC to prevent lightning-sparked wildfires.
1: Andrei Svechnikov and Jordan Martinuk leading the way for the Carolina Hurricanes. They still haven't lost yet in the Stanley Cup playoffs. We'll get into that and more coming up in sports at 45.
2: The TSX lower by more than 100 points. The Dow dropped by more than 300. And the S&P and the NASDAQ hit fresh records, but both finished in the red. Business at 56.
0: It's 8:31. Now to the 11:30 Rogers Xfinity Internet Traffic Center. Here's Ryan Littemark.
3: Renee, it's okay right now for Highway 1 in the valley around the Portman. Same for Burnaby Lake Stretch and the Ironworkers Lionsgate Bridge. They keep moving that middle lane back and forth. A little bit of a slowdown for traffic through the Stanley Park Causeway. Granville and 12th Avenue. There's the ongoing construction there, so it's busy southbound in Granville right from Broadway and northbound from 16th. Around Oak Street Bridge, it's looking good for the Marple area. Same for Knight Arthur Lang. Massey Tunnel's fine. Same for the Alex Fraser Bridge. But at the Stellawassen Bridge, there is some construction they're doing overnight, and it's already started. Southbound is down to one lane until 5 a.m., so you will see delays for the overnight hours off McBride. You are finding the Surrey side by King George. For the SkyTrain, track maintenance begins for the Expo line at 9:30 tonight until the end of service. Trains will single track between Nanaimo and Joyce Collingwood. Platform 2 will be closed off, so if anybody does the park and ride, takes the train, be aware of that. Some delays once you get into East Vancouver. And traffic is brought to you by Combined Comfort System, where you can get heat pumps like the Mitsubishi Hyperheat Cold Climate Heat Pump, fully functional, even at minus 25. VancouverHeatPumps.ca. Minus 25. Let's get to the forecast. Nowhere near that here. From the 1130 News Radio Weather Center, tonight mostly cloudy, a low of 11. For tomorrow, sun, high of 16. Saturday, mix of sun and cloud, a high of 18. Inland temperature of 22. Sunday, mix of sun and cloud for Mother's Day, which is nice. A high of 17. Inland temperature of 21. Right now, the sun is going down, and it is 16 degrees in Vancouver.
0: Thanks, Ryan. 1130 News, time 8:32. Our top story, a 27-year-old has been charged in an extortion-related shooting at a home in Surrey last month. Jas Karan Saroy has been charged with discharging a firearm into a place. This is Surrey Police Staff Sergeant Lindsay Houghton.
4: We're releasing Mr. Saroy's photo today with the hopes that any witnesses, potentially any other victims that have yet to come forward, and especially other associates of Jas Karan Saroy, contact police.
0: A home on 94A Avenue at 127th Street was struck with bullets on April the 13th. Fortunately, nobody was injured. The Integrated Homicide Investigation Team has announced a second arrest in a deadly attack in Surrey almost 18 months ago. IHIT says a 22-year-old was taken into custody last month after being extradited from the U.S. Amin Amin, who also goes by Amin Ramesh, has been charged with second-degree murder and one count of attempted murder. 21-year-old Gurtaj Singh was arrested about a year ago and faces the same charges. Both are accused in the fatal stabbing of a woman and the attack on a second person in a home on 108 Avenue in Guildford in December of 2024. A 27-year-old is facing a second-degree murder charge following a deadly stabbing on the downtown east side. Police say 49-year-old James Slater was found badly hurt near Hastings in Columbia just after 2:30 yesterday morning. He died in the hospital. A man and a woman were arrested soon after. In an update today, Vancouver police say 27-year-old Braden Ollenberger was charged with second-degree murder. The woman was released and is no longer considered a suspect. Police have arrested 11 people in connection with an illegal gambling house in Maple Ridge. Investigators say they began looking into the suspected gaming operation last November. The investigation resulted in officers executing searches in Maple Ridge, Coquitlam, and Surrey last month, leading to the arrests. Police say the searches also turned up items such as a shotgun with a suppressor, gambling equipment, and more than $34,000 in cash. Six of those arrested have been issued provincial casino bans. All 11 have been released pending the ongoing investigation, and police say charges are anticipated. More fallout from that nearly all-nighter last night in the BC legislature. MLAs were debating a bill that proposes to change freedom of information rules. The governing NDP shut down debate at 3 a.m. with the help of two independent MLAs who are now being criticized by the BC Conservatives. Amelia Boltby and Eleanor Storkel are being accused of joining the, quote, NDP farm team, but both say they judged the bill on its merits, that is. Among other changes, it gives the BC Privacy Commissioner the power to allow public bodies to ignore requests

0: that are deemed abusive or that would slow down operations. Critics say the bill will make it more difficult to access government records. Students in Tumbler Ridge will never have to go back to school, where six children were gunned down in a mass shooting earlier this year. The provincial government has announced a new secondary school will be built. Education Minister Lisa Baer says the old one will be torn down and the new school will be built at a different site.
1: This is pretty understandable for a community of this size, where everyone knows each other's name, and the site is visible from every corner of the downtown core.
0: Premier David Eby says a school will be built as soon as possible, but he didn't give a timeline.
2: Everything Vancouver.
0: The BC government is investing up to $1 million on field testing new technology by a Vancouver company that aims to both predict and prevent lightning that may trigger wildfires. Skyward Wildfire Technology says it releases, quote, lightning reduction material into storms where high ignition risks are identified. It says the material enables the electrical charge to redistribute quietly inside the cloud instead of building up and creating a cloud-to-ground lightning strike. The BC Ministry of Jobs and Economic Growth says the province is delivering funding through Innovate BC, and also says Skyward also uses technology based on artificial intelligence to predict areas of elevated lightning-caused wildfire risk. Incidentally, the BC Wildfire Service says 12 fires have been started in the last 24 hours, bringing the total to 26 right now. Two of them are out of control and are located in the Kootenays but aren't threatening any properties. Just a friendly reminder that a regional campfire ban, which covers Metro Vancouver, is now in effect. The BC Wildfire Service told 1130 News Radio earlier this week the ban is coming earlier than previous years due to unusually warm weather and ongoing drought conditions. Category 3, 2, and 1 fires are prohibited in areas including the Lower Mainland, Sea-to-Sky Corridor, and Vancouver Island. Anyone caught breaking the ban could face some hefty fines. BC is giving midwives the ability to prescribe the abortion pill known as RU486, as well as other drugs, in an expansion of their scope of practice. Once the change has come into effect, midwives will be able to prescribe the pill, which can treat an early miscarriage in addition to providing a medical abortion during the first trimester of pregnancy. They will also be allowed to prescribe medications to stop the production of breast milk after childbirth, treat hypothyroidism, and perform ultrasounds to see where a fetus is located during an early pregnancy. News release says BC joins Quebec and Saskatchewan as the only Canadian provinces where midwives have the ability to prescribe RU486 for a medical abortion. The FIFA World Cup has already forced changes to the Dragon Boat Festival and a host of other events. Now, it's behind a two-month closure of the BC Sports Hall of Fame. 1130's Dean Rex Seidler says the hall, which is in BC Place, will be turned into a media facility.
3: The move makes little sense to anyone who thinks the BC Sports Hall of Fame and all the history within it would be a huge attraction to sports fans, local and otherwise, flocking to the stadium. But beginning next week, it's being shut down. Curator Jason Beck says 8 people will be tossed out of Warren.
4: As of now, there's no compensation for the closure. Staff are being laid off, myself included. So we'll have a 2-month break, and I guess we'll enjoy the World Cup from afar.
3: That calls it a huge blow, pointing out BC has an incredible soccer history, which would have been highlighted during FIFA. He says he's a big supporter of bringing events like the World Cup to Vancouver, but says we have to think about the cost of people and businesses who will be caught in the crossfire. I'm Dean Rex Seidler.
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8: Renee, it's about a 15-minute wait southbound for Peace Arch heading down to Washington. 20 minutes at Pacific Highway, 15 at Sumas, and same for Aldergrove, and for all four of them coming back to Canada, about 10 minutes. You can find the border wait times anytime, vancouver.citynews.ca.

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1: Thanks, Ryan. Coming up, traffic and weather together. It's 8:40.
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1: 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Now to the 11:30 Rogers Xfinity Internet Traffic Center. Here's Ryan Lindemark.
5: Renee, we'll start off at the Stalawasin Bridge, and crews are working there southbound until 5 a.m. It'll be down to one lane, so some delays coming off of McBride, and just a heads up for that. The Queensboro, of course, is the southbound metal plate. They'll have it down to one lane each way starting in about an hour from now, and it gets pretty busy for 91A both directions. Portman Bridge is still fine. Same deal for Highway 1 through Burnaby Lake. Ironworkers issue-free. Lionsgate looks great. Yeah, it rhymes. For those of you, the Massey Tunnel, moving smoothly for 99 both ends. And the SkyTrain Expo Line, track maintenance starting off at 9:30 this evening until the end of service. Trains will single track between Nanaimo and Joyce Collingwood. Platform 2 will be closed off. Traffic is brought to you by Urban Auctions Langley. 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Now the forecast from the 11:30 News Radio Weather Center for overnight. Just a few clouds, and it will be a low of 11. For tomorrow, mostly cloudy. Some sun, a high of 16. Saturday, sun and cloud, a high of 18 by the water. Inland temperature of 22. Sunday for Mother's Day, sunny, a high of 17 by the water. Inland temperature of 21. Currently a few clouds and 16 degrees in Vancouver.
1: Thanks, Ryan. 11:30 news time, 8:43. You might run into delays if you use the Stalawasin Bridge to get between Surrey and New Westminster. Crews need to shut down some lanes for overnight work. The closures begin tonight and run until Monday morning, but only between the hours of 9 p.m. and 5 p.m. So tonight you have about another 15 minutes to use the bridge. Sports is next.
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1: Hello, I'm Renee Bernard. Here's what's making news right now. A man has been charged with shooting at a Surrey home last month, an investigation undertaken by Surrey's extortion response team. The province is spending $1 million on new technology meant to reduce the number of lightning strikes that can cause wildfires. And after sports, an update on Canadians on that cruise ship hit with an hantavirus outbreak. It is 8:45, time for sports and Sportsnet 650, your home of the Canucks. Here's Marcus Fitzgerald.
12: Starting to wonder if the Carolina Hurricanes are going to lose at any point in these Stanley Cup playoffs. A 4-1 win over the Philadelphia Flyers. Canes made it look easy at times. Couple of points for Andrei Svechnikov. The Canes can wrap this series up now in Game 4 on Saturday and run their postseason record to 8-0.

0: Montreal and Buffalo set for tomorrow. Game two, the Habs dropped the opener in Buffalo last night. Vegas will try to answer back on the road, this time in Orange County against the Ducks. The Ducks coming out of Nevada with an impressive split. You'll also be able to see Colorado and Minnesota on Saturday, a long layup between games two and three. Colorado up a couple of games after doing what they're supposed to do on home ice. The first two games of this series in the bigs, no Blue Jays, no Mariners today. The Jays will get back to it tomorrow at home against the Angels. The Mariners will be on the road in Chicago as they take on the White Sox. And the Whitecaps saga continues, the latest wrinkle anyway. Canada Soccer putting out a statement today to say that they are behind any and all efforts to keep the Whitecaps in Vancouver. Basically said that the Caps are important for the sport in this country. They want to see it stay, just like we all do. Sports at 15 and 45 past every hour. Honey Time, sportsnet.ca/650.
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5: Welcome back. I'm Renee Bernard. Lions Bay Search and Rescue has a message for hikers looking to do the Howe Sound Crest Trail. Don't bother.
6: It comes after two trail runners unprepared for the snowy high elevation conditions had to be rescued by crews early this morning. They called for help at 4 p.m. yesterday and were escorted out by 9 a.m. today. Search manager Maria Messier says the trail is difficult even in ideal conditions.
7: When you start wrapping around the Lions, we have significant slopes and high angle terrain in there. So you're looking at terrain that's ranging from 35 to 55 degrees. Any slips in that terrain have been fatal in the past.
6: Massiar says crews couldn't helicopter the two out because of whiteout conditions, so they had to walk them out. I'm Astha Pandekanan.
5: Premier David Eby continues to take a hit in the polls. According to Léger, his personal approval rating sits at 43%, the lowest it's been since August of 2024. His disapproval rating is up as well, 44%, up from 35% exactly a year ago. The one bright spot is that his NDP has a modest four-point lead over the leaderless BC Conservatives, 44% to 40%. Support. That comes days after an Angus Reid Institute poll gave the Conservatives a 10-point lead over the government. Quebec's envoy for U.S.-Mexico-Canada trade talks says Canada needs to push back on a growing belief in Washington that it's dragging its feet on negotiations.
8: Louise Blay, the Quebec government's representative in the negotiations, was appointed last month. And she says Prime Minister Mark Carney's government needs to address the perception to make sure the trade talks stay on track. Blay rejects the idea, though, that Canada should make unilateral concessions to give momentum to the talks with members of Donald Trump's administration. Now, Trump broke off negotiations back in October, saying he was angry about a TV ad commissioned by the Ontario government. There have only been limited discussions since. I'm Chris McCusker.
5: Powerful storms have spawned at least three tornadoes have torn through several Mississippi counties. The storms have damaged nearly 500 homes, knocking down trees and power lines and injuring at least 17 people. Survivors describe crawling under furniture and hiding in closets to avoid getting hurt by flying debris. Traffic and weather are next.
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3: Xfinity Internet Traffic Center. I'm Ryan Littlemark. Along the Stellawassen Bridge, there is some crews working. Southbound, the right lane's closed off from now until 5 a.m. So it will be busy for travelers through the next quite a few hours along McBride leaving New West. And then from the Surrey side, there's some delays off King George by Scott Road. Alex Fraser Bridge is fine for 91. Queensboro, of course, there's the ongoing metal plate southbound causing a speed bump. So some delays off of Stewartson Way. Massey Tunnel is free and clear right now for both ends of 99. Issue free for the Portman Bridge and same for traffic on Highway 1 up to the Ironworkers. No issues around the Lionsgate Bridge. And for the SkyTrain, Expo Line track maintenance starts off at 9:30 tonight until the end of service. So trains will single track between Nanaimo and Joyce Collingwood. Platform 2 will be closed off. Traffic's brought to you by Shannon Oaks. Discover perfect blend of luxury. And home today with Shannon Oaks Vancouver. Grace meets comfort. For more information, head to shannonoaks.com. Now the forecast from the 1130 News Radio Weather Center. Overnight, cloudy, a low of 11. Friday, cloudy, a bit of sun, a high of 16. Saturday, sun and cloud, a high of 18 by the water. Inland temperature of 22. Sunday, mix of sun and cloud for Mother's Day, a high of 17 by the water. Inland temperature of 21. And then Monday, more sunshine, a high of 17. Right now, the sun is set. It's 16 degrees in Vancouver.
4: Welcome back. I'm Renee Bernard. Three Canadians linked to a hantavirus outbreak aboard an Antarctic cruise are isolating in Ontario and Quebec. Federal officials say the individuals are not showing symptoms and are being monitored by health authorities. The World Health Organization says eight cases and three deaths have been connected to the outbreak aboard the ship. Four other Canadians remain on the quarantined ship, heading towards the Canary Islands. Officials say the public risk remains low despite concerns about possible human transmission. Federal Conservative leader Pierre Poilievre is urging Conservatives to keep winning debates and fighting for the country. Poilievre says the material difference between the Mark Carney Liberals and the Justin Trudeau Liberals is an illusion, as evidenced by high government spending and deficits and the lack of progress on the major projects Carney pledged would be built at speeds not seen in generations.
5: Imitation is the highest form of flattery, but imitation without action is an illusion. They're not actually implementing what they promised or the policies that they stole. And the results speak for themselves.
4: The Tory leader spoke at the Canada Strong and Free Network, billed as the country's largest gathering of the conservative movement. The Manitoba government is worried about rising HIV rates as the province continues to document new cases of the virus at levels more than three times higher than the rest of Canada. The province has declared a public health emergency and is planning to raise awareness and work on new measures to stop the rise. Health Minister Azuma Asquara says the declaration allows for greater awareness and education.
6: This declaration allows for greater awareness and education. It allows for more people to have access to what they need. And we're also hoping it helps to reduce the stigma that can often be a barrier to people accessing the care that they need.
4: The province says new cases have been steadily increasing over the last 6 years, with 328 detected last year compared to only 90 in 2019. 8 years after the first lawsuit was filed against Ohio State, an attorney says 30 former football players have agreed to join a U.S. federal suit against the university over the sexual abuse of student athletes decades ago by a team doctor. Hundreds say they were abused by Dr. Richard Strauss, who worked at the school from 1978 to 1998 and died in 2005. ABC's Aaron Katursky has the details.
7: The lawyer in the case said three members of the Buckeyes' 1980 Rose Bowl team, Al Washington, Keith Ferguson, and Ray Ellis, agreed to join the lawsuit. All three played in the NFL. Washington said he decided to come forward after watching the HBO documentary Surviving Ohio State.
8: I'm a survivor of sexual assault, but I'm a victim of OSU.
4: The alleged victims have accused Strauss of sexually abusing them under the guise of giving them the physicals they were required to undergo before they were allowed to play for the university. Business news is next.

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6: Reports suggest the U.S. is looking to restart Project Freedom as early as this week, and then Saudi Arabia and Kuwait have lifted curbs on airspace access. Now, this could signal the U.S. and Iran are not any closer to a deal. The price for oil today was lower for a third day, down 27 cents to $94.81. Iran has also proposed a set of rules for ships looking to clear the strait. That's the exact opposite of what markets want to hear. On Wall Street, fresh records for the S&P and the NASDAQ today, but both finished in the red. The S&P down 28, the NASDAQ down 32, and the Dow was lower by 313. It was the biggest loser, down 0.6%. On Bay Street, the TSX today down 125 points, 33,856. One of the weights today, shares in Nutrien down by 7.5%. Shares in Celestica also lower, dropping by about 7%. Going the other way, shares in Maple Leaf Foods saw the biggest one-day bounce since 2023. The stock actually hit an all-time high on Bay Street, 31.87, jumping by about 10%. First quarter profit here of $46.1 million. That's actually down from last year, but sales jumped by 6% and beat estimates. Gold futures today up by about 0.5% to $4,722. At the Business Center, I'm Chris McCusker.
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9: Welcome back. I'm Renee Bernard. We have a few minutes, or a few seconds, that is, before we go to the headlines. So we can talk about temperatures across the country. It's 18 degrees right now in Prince George. It's 18 as well in Edmonton, 17 degrees in Calgary. It's a lot colder in Northern Ontario right now. It's only +1 in Thunder Bay, +5 in Winnipeg. It's 7 degrees in Toronto, 6 degrees in Ottawa, 7 degrees and raining in St. John's, Newfoundland. It's 8 degrees in Charlottetown. Now heading closer to home, it's 15 degrees in Vancouver, 13 degrees in Victoria. It's 10 degrees in Whitehorse. And in fact, the hottest spot in Canada right now is Ashcroft, BC, 25 degrees there at the moment.
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9: Hello, I'm Renee Bernard. Here's what's making news right now. Surrey police announced a 27-year-old has been arrested in connection with an extortion-linked shooting at a home last month. The Mounties swooped down on an illegal gambling house in Maple Ridge and arrest close to a dozen people. BC's premier makes a significant announcement for students in Tumbler Ridge. And BC's midwives will soon have the ability to prescribe certain medications.
10: Just cruising along for the Carolina Hurricanes. They're up to 7-0 in these playoffs, and they've pushed the Philadelphia Flyers to the brink of elimination. Sports at 15.
6: Bay Street drops by more than 100 points. The Dow was down by more than 300. And the price for oil in the red for a third straight day. Business at 26.
9: 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Here's Ryan Littemark.
11: Well, right now at the Sulawesi Bridge, there is maintenance, Renee. And it'll be going on until 5 a.m. So southbound is down to one lane. Busy off of McBride. And for the Portman Bridge, looks pretty good right now for the freeway. Same through Barnaby Lake and into Vancouver. Ironworkers, no issues. Lionsgate Bridge, decent both directions. And the Queensboro still has that southbound metal plate causing a speed bump because the ongoing work they're doing there. So a little busy for southbound off of Stewartson Way. Alex Fraser Bridge is moving well for 91. 99 looks good at the Massey Tunnel. For the SkyTrain at the Expo Line, there's track maintenance starting off at 9:30 until the end of service. Trains will single track between Nanaimo and Joyce Collingwood. Platform 2 will be closed off. And now from the 1130 News Radio Weather Center, tonight, mostly cloudy, a low of 11. For tomorrow, sunny, a high of 16. Saturday, mix of sun and cloud, a high of 18 by the water, inland temperature of 22. Sunday, mix of sun and cloud for Mother's Day, a high of 17, inland temperature of 21. Monday, sunshine, a high of 17. Right now, a couple clouds. It's starting to set out there, and it is 15 degrees in downtown Vancouver.
9: Thanks, Ryan. 11:30 news, time 9:02. Our top story. Surrey police are announcing charges have been laid in relation to a house being shot at last month. An incident they say is related to an extortion attempt. 27-year-old Jazz Curran Saroy faces a count of shooting at a place with disregard of the people inside. The house at 94A Avenue and 127th Street was struck with bullets on April the 13th. Surrey Police Staff Sergeant Lindsay Houghton is reminding people with tips that a huge reward is still available.
12: So far, of that $250,000, none of that has been paid out because what we need is we need to see some of these cases go to the court process. I can tell you that we have received some tips.
9: Houghton says they have released Saroy's photo in the hopes that witnesses or alleged victims can come forward. A second suspect has been arrested in connection with the stabbing death of a woman in Surrey almost a year and a half ago. The Integrated Homicide Investigation Team says the man was taken into custody last month after being extradited from the U.S. Aman Aman, who also goes by the name of Aman Ramesh, has been charged with second-degree murder and one count of attempted murder. Another suspect, a 21-year-old man, was arrested about a year ago and faces the same charges. Both are accused in an attack that saw a woman killed and a second victim survive. It happened at a home on 108 A Avenue in Guildford back in December of 2024. A man is facing murdered charges after a deadly stabbing on the downtown east side yesterday morning. Police found a 49-year-old man badly hurt at East Hastings and Columbia at around 2:30 a.m. He died in the hospital. A man and a woman were arrested. In an update today, police say 27-year-old Braden Ullenberger has been charged with second-degree murder. The woman was released and is no longer considered a suspect. A Surrey man is in custody facing charges following a disturbing incident in Burnaby on Monday. Police say a man held a knife to the throat of a flagger at Olive Avenue and Central Boulevard at around 1 o'clock in the afternoon. He took off on SkyTrain towards downtown Vancouver before police arrived. He was arrested on the downtown east side roughly 2 hours later. Police say they recovered a hunting-style knife during the arrest. 42-year-old Derek Whitebear from Surrey has been charged with assault with a weapon and breach of probation. A suspected illegal gambling house has been shut down in Maple Ridge. Police say they also executed search warrants in Coquitlam and Surrey. They say three vehicles, $34,000 in cash, ledgers, poker tables, and custom casino-style chips were collected during their investigation. Sergeant Sarbjit Sangha with the Combined Forces Special Enforcement Unit says illegal gaming houses are not harmless operations, noting that the location can become a hub for violence, exploitation, and other criminal activity. Charges are pending against 11 individuals. Two independent MLAs are getting flack for voting with the governing NDP and putting a halt on debate that saw MLAs sitting in the legislature until the wee hours this morning. Up for debate was a bill that introduces changes to the Freedom of Information and Protection of Privacy Act. It's a bill the government says is needed to modernize and streamline the legislation by giving public bodies more flexibility when it comes to responding to information requests. Debate was shut down at 3 in the morning with the help of votes from Amelia Boultby and Eleanor Storko. However, they are now being criticized by their former BC Conservative

0: colleagues as weak independents who, quote, have officially been called up to the BC NDP farm team. The opposition says the debate was needed to hold the government to account on a, quote, egregious piece of legislation. The Conservatives believe the changes will hurt transparency and accountability. Children in Tumbler Ridge will never have to go to class in the school where several students were gunned down in a mass shooting in February. Premier David Eby has announced a new secondary school will be built in the town.
1: I feel comfortable in saying, based on my conversations with the school board chair and the mayor and the work the education minister has done with her team, this is the path that is supported by the community of Tumbler Ridge.
0: The old school will be torn down shortly after the tragedy. EB promised the town that students would never have to go back to that school.
2: Everything Vancouver.
0: BC is investing up to $1 million to field test new technology that could predict and prevent lightning-triggered wildfires. Vancouver Skyward Wildfire Technology says it releases lightning reduction material into storms where high ignition risks are identified. It describes the material as a silica with an aluminum nanocord coating. The BC government says the company also uses artificial intelligence to help predict areas at higher risk of wildfires caused by lightning. And speaking of wildfires, out of the 26 wildfires in the province at the moment, two are under control and are in the Kootenays. 12 blazes broke out in the last 24 hours. Campfires, incidentally, are now banned across parts of BC, including Metro Vancouver. The BC Wildfire Service says Category 3, 2, 1 fires are banned in the Lower Mainland, Vancouver Island, Sea to Sky Country, and the Central Coast. The ban covers any open fire used for recreational purposes. People found violating the prohibition could face some hefty fines. The BC government is joining Quebec and Saskatchewan in allowing midwives to prescribe the abortion pill, otherwise known as RU486. The midwives will also be able to perform ultrasounds to locate a fetus during early pregnancy and prescribe other medications to stop the production of breast milk after childbirth and treat hypothyroidism. RU486 is also used to treat early miscarriages. The government says the changes will be made as soon as possible. Eight people are about to lose their jobs as the BC Sports Hall of Fame will be shut down temporarily during the FIFA World Cup.
3: And they won't be compensated either, according to the hall's curator. Jason Beck says FIFA is behind all of it, not Pavco, the government agency that runs BC Place. Beck says he saw the closure coming, but says it's a huge lost opportunity.
4: BC has such a rich soccer history. Our collection is incredible when it comes to soccer. So we would have been bringing that out, and that would have been on display, and that would have been, you know, a way we could kind of share our story of the game here in BC with visitors from all over. And we were not able to do that now.
3: Also says lots of groups wanted to partner with the nonprofit for exhibitions, and they won't be going ahead either. Instead, the facility will be used as a work center for the international media. I'm Dean Rexigler.
0: And you could run into delays if you depend on the Stalowassen Bridge. Crews are going to be working on the span linking New Westminster and Surrey over the next 4 nights. Select north and southbound lanes are being closed, but the bridge won't be completely closed at any time. The closures are in effect until 5 a.m. Still to come, the 11:30 ferry report. It is 9:09.
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8: Renee, the 9 o'clock is just leaving Tawasson Swartz Bay. 10 o'clock is just over half full. 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
0: Thanks, Ryan. Coming up, traffic and weather together. It's 9:10.
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5: 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Here is Ryan Littemar.
6: Palawson Bridge is construction southbound until 5 a.m., Renee. And so southbound's down to one lane. It's busy coming off McBride. Queensboro still has that southbound metal plate causing a speed bump, so a little bit of a delay off of Stewartson. Highway 1, great shape right now, Valley, Portman, and Burnaby Lake stretch. There is, of course, the spots where there's the ongoing construction, the widening of the freeway, number 1 right by 232nd. Alex Fraser Bridge is free and clear for 91. Massey Tunnel issue free for 99, both ends. The SkyTrain for the Expo Line. There's track maintenance tonight, starting off at 9:30 until the end of service. Trains will single track between Nanaimo and Joyce Collingwood. Platform 2 will be closed off. And now from the 11:30 News Radio Weather Center. Overnight, mostly cloudy, a low of 11. For tomorrow, sunny throughout the day, a high of 16. Saturday, mix of sun and cloud, a high of 18 for inland. Well, actually, high of 18 by the water. Inland temperature of 22. Sunday for Mother's Day, sunny, a high of 17. Inland high of 21. Currently, a few clouds, and it is 15 degrees in Vancouver.
5: Thanks, Ryan. 11:30 News Time, 9:12. Two people are in the hospital, and at least a dozen tenants are displaced after a fire at an apartment building in Port Coquitlam this morning. One person is being treated for smoke inhalation and another for minor burns. Flames broke out at the three-story building at Atkins and Mary Hill Road at around 9:30 this morning. Acting Deputy Chief Darren Riley with Port Coquitlam Fire says the damage was significant.

0: Extravagant.
1: We also had exterior firefighting on the Charlie side, and where it was self-venting, and the crews were able to get a pretty quick knockdown on it, and it prevented any extension.
0: The fire was knocked down within a matter of hours. Virginia Gracia of Vancouver is the latest winner in our weather guarantee contest. She picked up $7,800 in our jackpot after hearing us announce her name late this afternoon. So what is she going to be doing with the money?
2: You know what I'm going to do? I'm going to go to the grocery store and buy everything I want that I normally can't afford.
0: We'll reset the weather guaranteed jackpot to $1,000. Tune in tomorrow morning at 7:11. Find out if meteorologist Michael Coos adds another brown bill to the pile or if he has to give even more money away. Sports is next.
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0: Hello, I'm Renee Bernard. Here's what's making news right now. Surrey police make an arrest. A month after shots were fired at a home, a crime deemed linked to extortion attempts. The province has announced a brand new school will be built for students in Tumbler Ridge. And after sports, a Canadian province announces a health emergency because of rising HIV cases. It's 9:15, time for sports and Sportsnet 650. Your home of the Canucks. Here's Marcus Fitzgerald.
9: Andrei Svechnikov, a couple of points. Jordan Martinuk, 2 points as well. The Carolina Hurricanes have been perfect in the Stanley Cup playoffs. Another victory, this time 4-1 over the Flyers in Philadelphia. On the strength of that win, they pushed the Flyers to the brink of elimination. Flyers were a nice story. Took down the Penguins in the Battle of Pennsylvania, but it appears it's just about done now. Game 4 on Saturday, still in Philly. Tomorrow, you'll see the Habs in Buffalo for Game 2. Montreal trying to bounce back there. Come out of Buffalo with a split. Vegas and Anaheim, the Ducks, got the split on the road against the Golden Knights. Now they're back in Orange County for the next two. Let's see how that plays out. Can't wait. More soccer stuff. More Whitecaps stuff. Canada Soccer coming to the club's aid in statement form anyway. The sports governing body in this country stating on Thursday afternoon they are behind any and all efforts to keep the club in Vancouver. Basically saying that the Caps are important for the sport in Canada and they would like to see them stay. We'll see what happens in the coming days and weeks. That's the same thing we've said for a long time now. In the bigs, no Jays, no Mariners. Toronto back at it tomorrow against the Angels. The Mariners will be in Chicago to face the White Sox. Sports at 15 and 45 past every hour, anytime. Sportsnet.ca/650.
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13: 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And watch for the code word during the show. 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

0: everyone.
1: Welcome back. I'm Renee Bernard. Two people who had to be rescued from the house on Crest Trail yesterday have now made it home.
2: Lions Bay Search and Rescue says crews were called around 4 p.m. Wednesday afternoon and were able to make contact with the two people early in the morning today. Search manager Maria Messier says they were back out by 9:30 a.m.
3: We secured them with harnesses and helmets and then clipped them into our rope rescue systems, lowered them down, had to traverse them across and bring them back up to the house on Crest Trail.
2: Massier says the two men were unprepared for winter conditions. She adds that this is a good reminder the local mountains are still covered in snow, despite warmer temperatures down here. I'm Asta Pandekanan.
1: Another poll shows storm clouds on the horizon for Premier David Eby and his BC New Democrats. First, the good news, the NDP has a modest 4-point lead over the leaderless BC Conservatives, 44% to 40% support, according to Léger. That comes days after an Angus Reid Institute poll gave the Conservatives a 10-point lead over the government. Now, the bad news. Eby's personal popularity has dipped to 43%, the lowest it's been since August of 2024. His disapproval rating is up as well, 44%, up from 35% in May of 2025. Rents are down in Canada year over.

0: over year for a 19th consecutive month.
1: According to rentals.ca in Urban Nation, the average asking rents in Canada have fallen back to similar levels from 3 years ago at $2,027. That's down 4.7% from April of last year, but up by 0.9% on a month-over-month basis from March, amid typical increased demand during the spring and summer seasons. Urban Nation President Sean Hildebrand says improvement in affordability should help bring renters into the market who were priced out in recent years. Now, average rents down about $100 from a year ago and 7.4% lower than in 2024, but still up by about 22% from the pandemic-era low in April of 2021. I'm Chris McCusker.
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1: Xfinity Internet Traffic Center. I'm Ryan Littlemark. Along the Stellawasen Bridge, there is some crews working. Southbound, the right lane's closed off from now until 5 a.m. So it will be busy for travelers through the next quite a few hours along McBride leaving New West. And then from the Surrey side, there's some delays off King George by Scott Road. Alex Fraser Bridge is fine for 91. Queensborough, of course, there's the ongoing metal plate southbound causing a speed bump. So some delays off of Stewartson Way. Massey Tunnel is free and clear right now for both ends of 99. Issue free for the Portman Bridge and same for traffic on Highway 1 up to the Ironworkers. No issues around the Lionsgate Bridge. And for the SkyTrain Expo Line, track maintenance starts off at 9:30 tonight until the end of service. So trains will single track between Nanaimo and Joyce Collingwood. Platform 2 will be closed off. Now the forecast from the 1130 News Radio Weather Center. Overnight cloudy, a low of 11. Friday cloudy, a bit of sun, a high of 16. Saturday sun and cloud, a high of 18 by the water. Inland temperature of 22. Sunday, mix of sun and cloud for Mother's Day, a high of 17 by the water. Inland temperature of 21. And then Monday, more sunshine, a high of 17. Currently, the sun is set. There's a few clouds, and it's 15 degrees in Vancouver.
2: Welcome back. I'm Renee Bernard. Princess Margriet of the Netherlands is in Ottawa this week visiting her birthplace.
3: The Dutch princess was born in January 1943 at the Ottawa Civic Hospital because the Second World War had forced her family into exile. Princess Margriet met with Prime Minister Mark Carney. She also took part in a wreath-laying ceremony at the Canadian War Museum and viewed an exhibit on the liberation of the Netherlands. This weekend, she's set to attend the Canadian Tulip Festival. It began as a way to celebrate the Dutch royal gift of tulips and to commemorate Princess Margriet's birth in Ottawa. Jason White, The Canadian Press.
2: The Manitoba government is calling on Ottawa for more resources to address the rise in HIV cases in the province. Manitoba has declared a public health emergency as it continues to document new cases of the virus at levels more than 3 times higher than the rest of Canada. The province says new cases have steadily been increasing over the past 6 years, with 328 detected last year compared to only 90 in 2019. Health Minister Uzuma Asgwara says Canada needs to come to the table.
4: The burden of this reality financially is very real, and we're going to keep investing in this as a province, but we need Canada to be a full partner and provide greater resource in Manitoba so that we can address this together.
2: Rates of the virus are highest in the southwest and northern parts of the province, with the largest number of cases diagnosed in Winnipeg. U.S. Secretary of State Marco Rubio has met with Pope Leo at the Vatican to mend fences after Donald Trump's criticism of the first American-born pontiff.
5: Mr. Secretary, it's great to see you. Good morning.
6: Rubio spent about 2.5 hours with the Pope and the Holy See's top diplomat, with the Vatican saying they discussed the need to work tirelessly for peace. President Trump has blasted the Pope's opposition to the Iran war, falsely claiming Leo says it's okay for Tehran to have a nuclear weapon.
7: And I say, they cannot.
6: Rubio aimed to highlight strong relations with the Vatican, giving the Pope a small crystal football paperweight while noting Leo's a baseball guy.
5: What to get someone who has everything?
6: The Pope responded with a pen apparently made of olive wood.
5: Olive being, of course, plant of peace.
6: Sagar Meghani, Washington.
2: Meantime, the Trump administration has imposed a new round of sanctions against businesses tied to the Cuban military. ABC's Whit Johnson is in Havana.
8: The fuel shortage here in Cuba only worsening the crisis, with gas prices around $40 a gallon, if you can find it. Most stations like this one are shutting down.
9: Rolling blackouts, straining resources, hunger on the rise.
8: What have you been looking for here in the trash?
9: This man tells me he's now forced to search for food in the trash.
2: For weeks, Trump has repeatedly threatened potential military action against Cuba. Cuba's foreign minister is warning of a bloodbath if the U.S. launches an attack. Business news is next.
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5: Reports suggest the U.S. is looking to restart Project Freedom as early as this week, and then Saudi Arabia and Kuwait have lifted curbs on airspace access. Now, this could signal the U.S. and Iran are not any closer to a deal. The price for oil today was lower for a third day, down 27 cents to $94.81. Iran has also proposed a set of rules for ships looking to clear the strait. That's the exact opposite of what markets want to hear. On Wall Street, fresh records for the S&P and the NASDAQ today, but both finished in the red. The S&P down 28, the NASDAQ down 32, and the Dow was lower by 313. It was the biggest loser, down 0.6%. On Bay Street, the TSX today down 125 points, 33,856. One of the weights today, shares in Nutrien down by 7.5%. Shares in Celestica also lower, dropping by about 7%. Going the other way, shares in Maple Leaf Foods saw the biggest one-day bounce since 2023. The stock actually hit an all-time high on Bay Street, $31.87, jumping by about 10%. First quarter profit here of $46.1 million. That's actually down from last year, but sales jumped by 6% and beat estimates. Gold futures today up by about 0.5% to $4,722. At the Business Center, I'm Chris McCusker.
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7: Metro Vancouver has activated Stage 2 watering restrictions effective May 1st. 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Metro Vancouver sets the rules around watering restrictions, and the city enforces these rules through its bylaw. Watering infractions could result in a fine. 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
8: We have a few seconds before the headlines. Let's look at some temperatures. The hottest spot in Canada, it's right here in BC, Lillooet, looking like it's 23 degrees there at the moment. The flip side of that coin is minus 18 at Eureka Nunavut, and that makes it the coldest spot. Elsewhere, it's 15 in Vancouver, 12 degrees in Victoria, 13 in Prince George, it's 14 in Edmonton, 15 degrees in Calgary, and 6 degrees in Toronto.
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8: Hello, I'm Renee Bernard. Here's what's making news right now. Surrey police announced more progress in getting control of the extortion crisis with the arrest of a 27-year-old. A big gamble didn't pay off for 11 people in Maple Ridge and elsewhere who have been arrested for setting up an illegal gambling house. A Metro Vancouver food bank runs out of food. They tell us about unprecedented demand.
9: The FIFA World Cup has claimed another victim.
10: It's a huge blow.
9: The BC Sports Hall of Fame in BC Place will have to close down during the tournament.
11: Another W for the Carolina Hurricanes in the lone Stanley Cup playoff game on your Thursday night. We'll get to that and more coming up in sports at 45.
5: The TSX lower by more than 100 points. The Dow dropped by more than 300. And the

0: The S&P and the NASDAQ hit fresh records, but both finished in the red. Business said 56.
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2: Stalwassen Bridge is slow right now going southbound, and it's down to one lane till 5 a.m. So, Renee, that's not very good right now for anybody leaving New West, backing up on McBride from the Queens Park area. And if you're thinking, okay, I'll use the Queensboro, well, there's the ongoing work there, and that's been happening for months. And they do have 91A down to one lane each way, backing up off of Stewartson. 91A is solid from Howes. Alex Fraser Bridge, if you use that, there's no problems for 91. Massey Tunnel is free and clear for 99 both directions. Highway 1, a little bit slow right now, right by 232nd Street, because of the work they've been doing on that overpass. And at the SkyTrain, Expo Line work begins now. So track maintenance starting off at 9:30 until the end of service. Trains will single track between Nanaimo and Joyce Collingwood. Platform 2 is now closed off. And now from the 1130 News Radio Weather Center, overnight cloudy, a low of 11. For Friday, mostly cloudy. Sun later on in the day, a high of 16. Saturday, mix of sun and cloud, a high of 18 by the water, inland high of 22. Sunday, sun and cloud for Mother's Day, a high of 17, inland high of 21. Monday, more sunshine and a high of 17. Currently, just a couple clouds, and it is 15 degrees in Vancouver.
1: Thanks, Ryan. 1130 News, time 9:32. Our top story, an extortion investigation in Surrey has resulted in the arrest of a 27-year-old man. Jaskaran Saroy faces a count of shooting at a place with disregard to the people inside. This is related to shots fired at a home on 94A Avenue and 127th Street back in April. Luckily, nobody was hurt. Surrey Police Staff Sergeant Lindsay Houghton isn't revealing how extortion factored into the shooting.
3: The motivation for the shooting was unknown, but our extortion response team worked with the victim, and it was quickly discovered in the days after the shooting that this was an extortion-related incident.
1: Houghton says they have released Saroy's photo in the hopes that witnesses or alleged victims come forward. He is reminding residents that a $250,000 reward is still available for those who offer useful tips. A 22-year-old man has been extradited from the U.S. to face charges in connection to a murder in Surrey late 2024. The Integrated Homicide Investigation Team says police on this side of the border took custody of the man late last month. A man who also goes by the name of Aman Ramesh has been charged with second-degree murder and one count of attempted murder. Another person was arrested about a year ago. Both are accused in the stabbing death of a woman and the attack of a second person in a home on 108 Avenue in Guildford. Charges have been laid after a deadly stabbing on the downtown east side early yesterday morning. Vancouver police were called to Hastings and Columbia just after 2:30 a.m. 49-year-old James Slater was found suffering from stab wounds and later died in the hospital. 27-year-old Braden Ullenberger was charged with second-degree murder. The woman was released and is no longer considered a suspect. Vancouver police say a man is in custody and faces charges after a flagger was threatened with a knife in Burnaby earlier this week. Burnaby RCMP were called to Olive Avenue and Central Boulevard at around 1 o'clock on Monday afternoon. The suspect was identified walking along Hastings and Main roughly 2 hours later. Police say they recovered a hunting-style knife during the arrest. 42-year-old Derek Whitebear from Surrey has been charged with assault with a weapon and breach of probation. Police are releasing the photos of a leather-bound casino table and a stack of poker chips in announcing they have discovered what they are calling an illegal gaming house in Richmond. In Maple Ridge, that is. The Combined Forces Special Enforcement Unit undertook the investigation that began in November and has resulted in the arrest of 11 people. The unit says search warrants were also executed in Coquitlam and Surrey, along with casino equipment. Investigators seized cash, three vehicles, and a shotgun with a suppressor. The unit sergeant, Sarbjit Sangha, says illegal gaming houses are often tied to organized crime and bring significant risks to public safety. The site of the mass shooting in Tumbler Ridge that saw six students killed and dozens hurt will be torn down. The provincial government has announced a new secondary school will be built in the town. Education Minister Lisa Baer was asked how the design of the new school will reflect the tragic events of February the 10th.
4: It's absolutely vital that we have victims' voices, that we have community voices in everything we do moving forward. And so that will be the work of the school board moving forward on that community consultation.
1: Mayor says it's unclear how long it will take the new school to be built. So for now, new longer-term portables will replace the ones that have been used since students went back to class earlier this year.
5: everything Vancouver.
1: Well, it sounds like something out of a science fiction novel, but this year the province is spending money on a new technology that promises to identify and prevent lightning-started wildfires.

0: Vancouver company Skyward has come up with a technology that releases material into storms to prevent them from building up to form lightning. It also uses AI to predict where strikes will occur. Lightning has been a leading cause of wildfires in BC, with about 70% of blazes covering 97% of all areas burned in 2024 triggered by the storms. Skyward says the science isn't new, but what is new is the precision to deploy it only where and when a fire might start. The company says this lightning reduction material is non-toxic and inert and environmentally friendly compared to the release of thousands of liters of fire retardant. Meantime, the BC Wildfire Service is reporting 26 fires at the moment, two of which are out of control. No songs around the campfire if you're camping anywhere in the Coastal Fire Center. The new campfire ban includes Metro Vancouver, the Sea to Sky Corridor, Vancouver Island, the Central Coast, and Haida Gwaii. Anyone found violating the ban could face some steep penalties. Their prohibition is coming into effect earlier than previous years due to unusually warm weather and ongoing drought conditions. It's an indication of just how many people are struggling to get by. The Friends in Need Food Bank in Maple Ridge ran out of food last week. Executive Director Kim Buchhorst says it happened Friday just before noon.
1: We have a grocery style setup where our clients walk through and are offered produce and deli and dairy, and we had absolutely nothing on those tables.
0: Buchhorst says the walk-in cooler was empty too. He says they've been seeing a huge spike in demand. Demand was up 18% last month compared to a year ago. He doesn't think that will change anytime soon, with the cost of living being what it is. Sports fans flocking to BC Place for the FIFA World Cup won't be able to visit the BC Sports Hall of Fame. 1130's Jean Beck-Seeler says employees have learned it's being shut down because the facility will be turned into a work center for international media.
2: The BC Sports Hall of Fame is right in BC Place, a perfect place to take advantage of those thousands of rabid sports fans in town. A no-brainer, right? Nope.
3: We knew it was coming, but still really disappointed.

0: of Fame.
1: That's curator Jason Beck, who says PAVCO, the provincial government agency that runs BC Place, isn't to blame. It's FIFA. Beck says 8 workers at the nonprofit, including himself, will be out of a job beginning next week and won't be able to work again until August. He says they won't be compensated for the forced vacation either, unlike what happened when Vancouver hosted the FIFA Women's World Cup in 2015. I'm Dean Reinsiedler.
2: And as you've been hearing in traffic, you can expect delays if you use the Thalawasen Bridge tonight or early in the morning. You'll be dealing with lane closures from tonight through to Monday morning. The work will be done from 9 p.m. until 5 a.m. Crews will be doing repair work following a fire at the south end of the bridge last month and starting to widen the road at the Surrey end of the span. Still to come, the 11:30 border report. It's 9:39.
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7: Now it's a 20-minute wait southbound, Renee, for the Pacific Highway crossing. 15 for trucks, 10 minutes at Peace Arch, 10 minutes for Aldergrove, and 10 minutes for Sumas. Then coming back to Canada, 10-minute wait northbound for all 4 of them. You can find out border wait times anytime, vancouver.citynews.ca/border.
2: Thanks, Ryan. Coming up, traffic and weather together. It's 9:40.
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2: It is 9:41 now to the 11:30 Rogers Xfinity Internet Traffic Center. Here is Ryan Littemark.
7: Well, as you heard from Renee in news earlier about the Thalawasen Bridge, there's crews working southbound until 5 a.m. So southbound's down to one lane, doing some repairs from that fire from a few weeks ago, along with some other maintenance. And it is really busy right now on McBride, all the way from Queen's Park. And if you're thinking to yourself, okay, I'll use the Queensborough. Not good either. There's the overnight maintenance till 5 a.m. there. One lane each way. Backing up 91A northbound from Howes. Also delays off Stewartson from 5th. Marine Way is jammed. And views of the Portman looks good. So, yeah, if you have to get to Surrey from New West, Highway 1 is fantastic right now. Same for those of you who are on the Ironworkers. Lionsgate Bridge is looking good both ends. Same for the Massey Tunnel. Alex Fraser Bridge issue free. There is the ongoing construction in Langley. And number one right by 232nd Street. So a little busy westbound from 248th. For the SkyTrain Expo line, there is track maintenance that started now until the end of service. And trains are single tracking between Nanaimo and Joyce Collingwood stations. Platform 2 is now closed off. And now from the 11:30 News Radio Weather Center. Overnight, mainly cloudy. A low of 11. Tomorrow, sunshine, a high of 16. Saturday, mix of sun and cloud, a high of 18 by the water. Inland temperature of 22. Sunday, mix of sun and cloud for Mother's Day, which is great. High of 17, inland high of 21. Monday, more sunshine, a high of 17, inland high of 22. Right now, a couple clouds, and it is 15 degrees in Vancouver.
2: 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Virginia Gracia of Vancouver is $7,800 richer after winning the Weather Guarantee contest today.
11: Oh, my God. Oh, wow. Thank you so much.
2: We've reset the Weather Guarantee jackpot back to $1,000. 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

0: 7 to find out if meteorologist Michael Kuss adds another $100 or if he has to give even more money away. Sports is next.
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0: Hello, I'm Renee Bernard. Here's what's making news right now. A man has been charged with a shooting at a Surrey home last night, an investigation undertaken by Surrey's extortion response team. The province is spending $1 million on new technology meant to reduce the number of lightning strikes that can cause wildfires. And after sports, an update on Canadians on that cruise ship hit with a hantavirus outbreak. 9:45, time for sports and Sportsnet 650, your home of the Canucks. Here's Marcus Fitzgerald.
5: Starting to wonder if the Carolina Hurricanes are going to lose at any point in the Stanley Cup playoffs. A 4-1 win over the Philadelphia Flyers. Canes made it look easy at times. Couple of points for Andre Svechnikov. The Canes can wrap this series up now in Game 4 on Saturday and run their postseason record to 8-0. Montreal and Buffalo set for tomorrow. Game 2, the Habs dropped the opener in Buffalo last night. Vegas will try to answer back on the road this time in Orange County against the Ducks. The Ducks coming out of Nevada with an impressive split. You'll also be able to see Colorado and Minnesota on Saturday, a long layup between games 2 and 3. Colorado up a couple of games after doing what they're supposed to do on home ice. The first two games of this series in the bigs, no Blue Jays, no Mariners today. The Jays will get back to it tomorrow at home against the Angels. The Mariners will be on the road in Chicago as they take on the White Sox. And the Whitecaps saga continues, the latest wrinkle anyway. Canada Soccer putting out a statement today to say that they are behind any and all efforts to keep the Whitecaps in Vancouver. Basically said that the Caps are important for the sport in this country. They want to see it stay, just like we all do. Sports at 15 and 45 past every hour, honey time. Sportsnet.ca/650.
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0: Welcome back. I'm Renee Bernard. Lions Bay Search and Rescue has a message for hikers looking to do the Howe Sound Crest Trail. Don't bother.
10: It comes after two trail runners unprepared for the snowy high elevation conditions had to be rescued by crews early this morning. They called for help at 4 p.m. yesterday and were escorted out by 9 a.m. today. Search manager Maria Messier says the trail is difficult even in ideal conditions.
11: When you start wrapping around the Lions, we have significant slopes and high angle terrain in there. So you're looking at terrain that's ranging from 35 to 55 degrees. Any slips in that terrain have been fatal in the past.
10: Massiar says crews couldn't helicopter the two out because of whiteout.

0: conditions, so they had to walk them out. I'm Astha Pandekanan.
1: Premier David Eby continues to take a hit in the polls. According to Leger, his personal approval rating sits at 43%, the lowest it's been since August of 2024. His disapproval rating is up as well, 44%, up from 35 exactly a year ago. The one bright spot is that his NDP has a modest four-point lead over the leaderless BC Conservatives, 44% to 40%. Support. That comes days after an Angus Reid Institute poll gave the Conservatives a 10-point lead over the government. Quebec's envoy for U.S.-Mexico-Canada trade talks says Canada needs to push back on a growing belief in Washington that it's dragging its feet on negotiations.
2: Louise Blais, the Quebec government's representative in the negotiations, was appointed last month, and she says Prime Minister Mark Carney's government needs to address the perception to make sure the trade talks stay on track. Blais rejects the idea, though, that Canada should make unilateral concessions to give momentum to the talks with members of Donald Trump's administration. Now, Trump broke off negotiations back in October, saying he was angry about a TV ad commissioned by the Ontario government. There have only been limited discussions since. I'm Chris McCusker.
1: Powerful storms have spawned at least three tornadoes have torn through several Mississippi counties. The storms have damaged nearly 500 homes, knocking down trees and power lines and injuring at least 17 people. Survivors described crawling under furniture and hiding in closets to avoid getting hurt by flying debris. Traffic and weather are next.
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10: From the large Xfinity Internet Traffic Center, I'm Ryan Littlemark. The Stalawasen Bridge, there's construction going on overnight, southbound until 5 a.m. So southbound traffic down to one lane, busy from McBride. Queensboro Bridge, there is overnight maintenance there, down to one lane each way until 5 a.m. as well. So there will be a slowdown throughout the night. 91A northbound from Howes and off of Stewartson Way. Langley, there is ongoing construction on Highway 1, the widening there, right by the 232nd Street overpass. For travelers of the Portman, there's been no problems. There is some construction to watch out for in Vancouver. Broadway is closed off still between Maine and Quebec because of the construction on the Broadway subway project. There's also a construction on Granville, northbound between 12th and 16th, and lane closures there. And now from the 1130 News Radio Weather Center, overnight mostly cloudy, a low of 11. For Friday, it'll be cloudy in the morning and then sunshine throughout the day, a high of 16, a low of 11 for Friday night with a couple clouds. Saturday, mix of sun and cloud, a high of 18 by the water, inland temperature of 22. Sunday, mix of sun and cloud for Mother's Day, a high of 17 by the water, inland high of 21. And for Monday, more sunshine and a high of 17.
1: Welcome back. I'm Renee Bernard. Three Canadians linked to a hantavirus outbreak aboard an Antarctic cruise are isolating in Ontario and Quebec. Federal officials say the individuals are not showing symptoms and are being monitored by health authorities. The World Health Organization says eight cases and three deaths have been connected to the outbreak aboard the ship. Four other Canadians remain on the quarantined ship, heading towards the Canary Islands. Officials say the public risk remains low despite concerns about possible human transmission. Federal Conservative leader Pierre Poilievre is urging Conservatives to keep winning debates and fighting for the country. Poilievre says the material difference between the Mark Carney Liberals and the Justin Trudeau Liberals is an illusion, as evidenced by high government spending and deficits and the lack of progress on the major projects Carney pledged would be built at speeds not seen in generations.
11: Imitation is the highest form of flattery, but imitation without action is an illusion. They're not actually implementing.

0: what they promised or the policies that they stole. And the results speak for themselves.
1: The Tory leader spoke at the Canada Strong and Free Network, billed as the country's largest gathering of the conservative movement. The Manitoba government is worried about rising HIV rates as the province continues to document new cases of the virus at levels more than three times higher than the rest of Canada. The province has declared a public health emergency and is planning to raise awareness and work on new measures to stop the rise. Health Minister Azuma Asquara says the declaration allows for greater awareness and education.
2: This declaration allows for greater awareness and education. It allows for more people to have access to what they need. And we're also hoping it helps to reduce the stigma that can often be a barrier to people accessing the care that they need.
1: The province says new cases have been steadily increasing over the last 6 years, with 328 detected last year compared to only 90 in 2019. 8 years after the first lawsuit was filed against Ohio State, an attorney says 30 former football players have agreed to join a U.S. federal suit against the university over the sexual abuse of student athletes decades ago by a team doctor. Hundreds say they were abused by Dr. Richard Strauss, who worked at the school from 1978 to 1998 and died in 2005. ABC's Aaron Katursky has the details.
3: The lawyer in the case said three members of the Buckeyes' 1980 Rose Bowl team, Al Washington, Keith Ferguson, and Ray Ellis, agreed to join the lawsuit. All three played in the NFL. Washington said he decided to come forward after watching the HBO documentary Surviving Ohio State.
4: I'm a survivor of sexual assault, but I'm a victim of OSU.
1: The alleged victims have accused Strauss of sexually abusing them under the guise of giving them the physicals they were required to undergo before they were allowed to play for the university. Business news is next.
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10: Reports suggest the U.S. is looking to restart Project Freedom as early as this week, and then Saudi Arabia and Kuwait have lifted curbs on airspace access. Now, this could signal the U.S. and Iran are not any closer to a deal. The price for oil today was lower for a third day, down 27 cents to $94.81. Iran has also proposed a set of rules for ships looking to clear the strait. That's the exact opposite of what markets want to hear. On Wall Street, fresh records for the S&P and the NASDAQ today, but both finished in the red. The S&P down 28, the NASDAQ down 32, and the Dow was lower by 313. It was the biggest loser, down 0.6%. On Bay Street, the TSX today down 125 points, 33,856. One of the weights today, shares in Nutrien down by 7.5%. Shares in Celestica also lower, dropping by about 7%. Going the other way, shares in Maple Leaf Foods saw the biggest one-day bounce since 2023. The stock actually hit an all-time high on Bay Street, 31.87, jumping by about 10%. First quarter profit here of $46.1 million. That's actually down from last year, but sales jumped by 6% and beat estimates. Gold futures today up by about 0.5% to $4,722. At the Business Center, I'm Chris McCusker.
11: Callum, I have at least four mothers.
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12: The Everbloom Diamond Pendant. 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
5: Welcome back. I'm Renee Bernard. Hackers have breached a system that thousands of schools and universities, including SFU and UBC, use. The hacking group, named Shiny Hunters, is claiming responsibility. The system is called Canvas, and it's a web-based learning management system that's used by both instructors and students to assign coursework, communicate, and plan. Here is a student at the University of Pennsylvania.
6: I think everything these days is all on Canvas, and I use it for pretty much everything that I do, even for my calendar.
5: What the hackers have obtained include emails, names, messages, and student ID numbers. According to experts, the group behind this attack isn't necessarily using the information. They're likely selling it to others. We have a few seconds before the headlines. Let's look at some temperatures. The hottest spot in Canada at the moment, it's in Lillooet, 23 degrees. On the flip side of that coin, it's minus 18 in Eureka in Nunavut, and that's the coldest spot.
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5: Hello, I'm Renee Bernard. Here's what's making news right now. An arrest in an extortion-related shooting in Surrey last month, and police are releasing the man's picture as well. Two independent MLAs are being slagged for a vote that cut off debate at 3 this morning in the legislature. Students in Tumbler Ridge will be getting a brand new school. That announcement made by the premier today. And new tech will be employed this summer in BC to prevent lightning-sparked wildfires.
8: Just cruising along for the Carolina Hurricanes. They're up to 7-0 in these playoffs, and they push the Philadelphia Flyers to the brink of elimination. Sports at 15.
9: Bay Street drops by more than 100 points. The Dow was down by more than 300. And the price for oil in the red for a third straight day. Business at 26.
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10: Well, Renee, it's not a good time to travel from New West into Surrey. And this is why. There is maintenance happening at the Stellawassen Bridge. Plus, they're doing repairs from that fire from a few weeks ago. So southbound's down to one lane till 5 a.m. It's already really busy on McBride from Queen's Park and over at the Queensboro Bridge. This is the work they've been doing for months. It's down to one lane each way till 5 a.m., backing up 91A from Howes, off Stewartson, Marine Way. If you're familiar with this work they've been doing, do not go anywhere near the Queensboro Bridge. Langley, there's work on Highway 1, widening the freeway there and fixing the overpass at 232nd, so a little slow from 248th. At the SkyTrain, for the Expo Line, there's track maintenance until the end of service. Trains are single tracking between Nanaimo and Joyce Collingwood. Platform 2 is closed off. And anything else that's going on, let us know if you can. Hands free to Star 1130. Now from the 1130 News Radio Weather Center, overnight, mostly cloudy, a low of 11. For tomorrow, sunshine, a high of 16. Saturday, mix of sun and cloud, a high of 18. Inland high of 22. Sunday, mix of sun and cloud for Mother's Day, a high of 17. Inland temperature of 21. Monday, mostly sunny and a high of 17. Right now, there's just a few clouds kicking around, and it is 15 degrees in Vancouver.
5: Thanks, Ryan. 1130 News, time 10:02. Our top story, a 27-year-old has been charged in an extortion-related shooting at a home in Surrey last month. Jas Karan Saroy has been charged with discharging a firearm into a place. This is Surrey Police Staff Sergeant Lindsay Houghton.
11: We're releasing Mr. Saroy's photo today with the hopes that any witnesses, potentially any other victims that have yet to come forward, and especially other associates of Jas Karan Saroy, contact police.
5: Home on 94A Avenue at 127th Street was struck with bullets on April the 13th. Fortunately, nobody was injured. The Integrated Homicide Investigation Team has announced a second arrest in a deadly attack in Surrey almost 18 months ago. IHIT says a 22-year-old was taken into custody last month after being extradited from the U.S. Aman Aman, who also goes by the name of Aman Ramesh, has been charged with second-degree murder and one count of attempted murder. 21-year-old Gurd Taj Singh was arrested about a year ago and faces the same charges. Both are accused in the fatal stabbing of a woman

0: and the attack on a second person in a home on 108 A Avenue in Guildford in December of 2024. A 27-year-old man is facing a second-degree murder charge following a deadly stabbing on the downtown east side. Police say 49-year-old James Slater was found badly hurt near Hastings and Columbia just after 2:30 yesterday morning. He died in the hospital. A man and a woman were arrested soon afterwards. In an update today, Vancouver police say 27-year-old Braden Ollenberger was charged with second-degree murder. The woman was released and is no longer considered a suspect. Police have arrested 11 people in connection with an illegal gambling house in Maple Ridge. Investigators say they began looking into the suspected gaming operation last November. The investigation resulted in officers executing searches in Maple Ridge, Coquitlam, and Surrey last month, leading to the arrests. Police say the searches also turned up items including a shotgun with a suppressor, gambling equipment, and more than $34,000 in cash. Six of those arrested have been issued provincial casino bans. All 11 have been released pending the ongoing investigation, and police say charges are anticipated. More fallout from that nearly all-nighter all night last night in the BC legislature. MLAs were debating a bill that proposes to change freedom of information rules. The governing NDP shut down debate at 3 a.m. with the help of two independent MLAs who are now being criticized by the BC Conservatives. Amelia Boultby and Eleanor Storko are being accused of joining the, quote, NDP farm team, but both say they judge the bill on its merits. Among other changes, it gives the BC Privacy Commissioner the power to allow public bodies to ignore requests that are deemed abusive or that would slow down operations. Critics say that the bill will make it more difficult to access government records. Students in Tumbler Ridge will never have to go to school where six children were gunned down in a mass shooting earlier this year. The provincial government has announced a new school will be built, a secondary school to be exact. Education Minister Lisa Baer says the old one will be torn down and the new school will be built at a different site.
1: This is understandable for a community of this size, where everyone knows each other's name and the site is visible from every corner of the downtown core.
0: Premier David Eby says the school will be built as soon as possible, but he didn't give a timeline.
2: Everything Vancouver.
0: The BC government is investing up to $1 million on field testing new technology by a Vancouver company that aims to both predict and prevent lightning that may trigger wildfires. Skyward Wildfire Technology says it releases, quote, lightning reduction material into storms where high ignition risks are identified. It says the material enables electrical charge to redistribute quietly inside the cloud instead of building up and creating a cloud-to-ground lightning strike. The BC Ministry of Jobs and Economic Growth says the province is delivering funding through Innovate BC and also says Skyward also uses technology based on artificial intelligence to predict areas of elevated lightning-caused wildfire risk. Incidentally, the BC Wildfire Service says 12 fires have been started in the last 24 hours to bring the total to 26 fires. Two of them are out of control and are located in the Kootenays but aren't threatening any properties. Just a friendly reminder that a regional campfire ban, which covers Metro Vancouver, is now in effect. The BC Wildfire Service told 1130 News Radio earlier this week the ban is coming earlier than previous years due to unusually warm weather and ongoing drought conditions. Category 3, 2, and 1 fires are prohibited in the Lower Mainland, Sea to Sky Corridor, and Vancouver Island. Anyone caught breaking the ban could face some hefty fines. BC is giving midwives the ability to prescribe the abortion pill known as RU486, as well as other drugs, in an expansion of their scope of practice. Once the changes come into effect, midwives will be able to prescribe the pill, which can treat an early miscarriage, but also provides a medical abortion during the first trimester of pregnancy. They will also be allowed to prescribe medications to stop the production of breast milk after childbirth, treat hypothyroidism, and perform ultrasounds to see where a fetus is located during an early pregnancy. A news release says BC joins Quebec and Saskatchewan as the only Canadian provinces where midwives have the ability to prescribe RU486 for a medical abortion. The changes were made in consultation with the BC College of Nurses and Midwives, and the government says it is working to expedite the changes so they can come into effect as soon as possible. The FIFA World Cup has already forced changes to the Dragon Boat Festival and a host of other events. Now it's behind a two-month closure of the BC Sports Hall of Fame. 1130's Dean Rex Seeler says the hall, which is in BC Place, will be turned into a media facility.
3: The move makes little sense.

0: sense to anyone who thinks the BC Sports Hall of Fame and all the history within it would be a huge attraction to sports fans, local and otherwise, flocking to the stadium. But beginning next week, it's being shut down. Curator Jason Beck says 8 people will be tossed out of Warren.
1: As of now, there's no compensation for the closure. Staff are being laid off, myself included. So we'll have a 2-month break, and I guess we'll enjoy the World Cup from afar.
0: Beck calls it a huge blow, pointing out BC has an incredible soccer history, which would have been highlighted during FIFA. He says he's a big supporter of bringing events like the World Cup to Vancouver, but says we have to think about the cost of people and businesses will be caught in the crossfire. I'm Dean Rexheeler.
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2: Thanks, Ryan. Coming up, traffic and weather together. It's 10:10.
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6: Well, Renee, this is new information that we received. There's a power outage in East Vancouver affecting over 2,500 customers. North of 48th Avenue to 15th Avenue, east of Inverness to Duchess Street. So watch out for some flashing lights in the area. That's a pretty good chunk of people affected without power right now. At the Stolowasson Bridge, crews are working there, doing some maintenance plus repairs from a fire from a few weeks ago. So southbound's down to one lane till 5 a.m., Queensboro Bridge, overnight maintenance. This project they've been doing for the last few months. Down to one lane each way till 5 a.m. It's already really busy. 91A northbound from House. The other way, big backups off of Stewartson and from Marine Way. And for Langley, there's workers there. Highway 1 at the 232nd Street overpass, working, widening the freeway overnight. For the SkyTrain, Expo Line has track maintenance that started back at 9:30 until the end of service. Trains are single tracking between Nanaimo and Joyce Collingwood. Platform 2 is currently closed off. And now from the 11:30 News Radio Weather Center, overnight mostly cloudy, a low of 11. Tomorrow, sunny, a high of 16. Saturday, mix of sun and cloud, a high of 18 by the water, inland high of 22. Sunday, for Mother's Day, it'll be nice. Sunny, a high of 17, inland high of 21. Monday, more sunshine, a high of 17. Right now, just a few clouds, and it is 15 degrees in Vancouver.
2: Thanks, Ryan. 11:30 News, time 10:12. The cost of living continues to find new victims. Last Friday, the Friends in Need Food Bank in Maple Ridge ran out of food. Kim Buchhorst is the executive director.
9: I spoke with my operations manager, who has been here quite a bit longer than I have. He's been involved with the food bank for 5 years, and he says he's never seen it like this.
2: Buchhorst says in April, the food bank helped more than 1,000 families, double what the number was 5 years ago. He's calling for more help from the community, saying even grocery stores who normally give to the food bank have been cutting back.

0: the past few weeks. Sports is next.
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0: Hello, I'm Renee Bernard. Here's what's making news right now. Surrey police make an arrest a month after shots were fired at a home, a crime deemed linked to extortion attempts. The province has announced a brand new school will be built for students in Tumbler Ridge. And after sports, a Canadian province announces a health emergency because of rising HIV cases. Coming up to 10:15, time for sports and Sportsnet 650, your home of the Canucks. Here's Marcus Fitzgerald.
4: Andrei Svechnikov, a couple of points. Jordan Martinuk, 2 points as well. The Carolina Hurricanes have been perfect in the Stanley Cup playoffs. Another victory, this time 4-1 over the Flyers in Philadelphia. On the strength of that win, they pushed the Flyers to the brink of elimination. Flyers were a nice story. Took down the Penguins in the Battle of Pennsylvania, but it appears it's just about done now. Game 4 on Saturday, still in Philly. Tomorrow, you'll see the Habs in Buffalo for Game 2. Montreal trying to bounce back there. Come out of Buffalo with a split. Vegas and Anaheim, the Ducks, got the split on the road against the Golden Knights. Now they're back in Orange County for the next two. Let's see how that plays out. Can't wait. More soccer stuff. More Whitecaps stuff. Canada Soccer coming to the club's aid in statement form anyway. The sports governing body in this country stating, on Thursday afternoon, they are behind any and all efforts to keep the club in Vancouver, basically saying that the Caps are important for the sport in Canada and they would like to see them stay. We'll see what happens in the coming days and weeks. That's the same thing we've said for a long time now. In the bigs, no Jays, no Mariners. Toronto back at it tomorrow against the Angels. The Mariners will be in Chicago to face the White Sox. Sports at 15 and 45 past every hour, honey time. Sportsnet.ca/650.
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0: Welcome back. I'm Renee Bernard. Two people who had to be rescued from the Howe Sound Crest Trail yesterday have now made it home.
9: Lions Bay Search and Rescue says crews were called around 4 p.m. Wednesday afternoon and were able to make contact with the two people early in the morning today. Search manager Maria Messier says they were back out by 9:30 a.m.
10: We secured them with harnesses and helmets and then clipped them into our rope rescue systems, lowered them down, had to traverse them across and bring them back up to the Howe Sound Crest Trail.
9: Massier says the two men were unprepared for winter conditions. She adds that this is a good reminder the local mountains are still covered in snow, despite warmer temperatures down here. I'm Asta Pandekanan.
0: Another poll shows storm clouds on the horizon for Premier David Eby and his BC New Democrats. First, the good news, the NDP has a modest four-point lead over the leaderless BC Conservatives, 44% to 40% support, according to Léger. That comes days after an Angus Reid Institute poll gave the Conservatives a 10-point lead over the government. Now, the bad news. Eby's personal popularity has dipped to 43%, the lowest it's been since August of 2024. His disapproval rating is up as well, 44%, up from 35% in May of 2025. Rents are down in Canada year over year for a 19th consecutive month.
11: According to rentals.ca in Urban Nation, the average asking rents in Canada have fallen back to similar levels from 3 years ago at 2027. That's down 4.7% from April of last year, but up by 0.9% on a month-over-month basis from March, amid typical increased demand during the spring and summer seasons. Urban Nation President Sean Hildebrand says improvement in affordability should help bring renters into the market who were priced out in recent years. Now, average rents down about $100 from a year ago and 7.4% lower than in 2024, but still up by about 22% from the pandemic-era low in April of 2021. I'm Chris McCusker.
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18: From the large Xfinity Internet Traffic Center, I'm Ryan Littlemark. At the Stalawasen Bridge, there's construction going on overnight, southbound until 5 a.m. So southbound traffic down to one lane, busy from McBride. Queensboro Bridge, there is overnight maintenance there, down to one lane each way until 5 a.m. as well. So there will be a slowdown.

0: Today, a high of 16, a low of 11 for Friday night with a couple clouds. Saturday, mix of sun and cloud, a high of 18 by the water, inland temperature of 22. Sunday, mix of sun and cloud for Mother's Day, a high of 17 by the water, inland high of 21. And for Monday, more sunshine and a high of 17.
1: Welcome back. I'm Renee Bernard. Princess Margriet of the Netherlands is in Ottawa this week visiting her birthplace.
2: The Dutch princess was born in January 1943 at the Ottawa Civic Hospital because the Second World War had forced her family into exile. Princess Margriet met with Prime Minister Mark Carney. She also took part in a wreath-laying ceremony at the Canadian War Museum and viewed an exhibit on the liberation of the Netherlands. This weekend, she's set to attend the Canadian Tulip Festival. It began as a way to celebrate the Dutch royal gift of tulips and to commemorate Princess Margriet's birth in Ottawa. Jason White, The Canadian Press.
1: The Manitoba government is calling on Ottawa for more resources to address the rise in HIV cases in the province. Manitoba has declared a public health emergency as it continues to document new cases of the virus at levels more than three times higher than the rest of Canada. The province says new cases have steadily been increasing over the past 6 years, with 328 detected last year compared to only 90 in 2019. Health Minister Uzuma Asgwara says Canada needs to come to the table.
3: The burden of this reality financially is very real, and we're going to keep investing in this as a province, but we need Canada to be a full partner and provide greater resource in Manitoba so that we can address this together.
1: Rates of the virus are highest in the southwest and northern parts of the province, with the largest number of cases diagnosed in Winnipeg. U.S. Secretary of State Marco Rubio has met with Pope Leo at the Vatican to mend fences after Donald Trump's criticism of the first American-born pontiff.
4: Mr. Secretary, it's good to see you. Good morning.
5: Rubio spent about 2.5 hours with the Pope and the Holy See's top diplomat, with the Vatican saying they discussed the need to work tirelessly for peace. President Trump has blasted the Pope's opposition to the Iran war, falsely claiming Leo says it's okay for Tehran to have a nuclear weapon.
6: And I say, they cannot.
5: Rubio aimed to highlight strong relations with the Vatican, giving the Pope a small crystal football paperweight while noting Leo's a baseball guy.
4: What to get someone who has everything?
5: The Pope responded with a pen apparently made of olive wood.
4: Olive being, of course, plant of peace.
5: Sagar Meghani, Washington.
1: Meantime, the Trump administration has imposed a new round of sanctions against businesses tied to the Cuban military. ABC's Whit Johnson is in Havana.
7: The fuel shortage here in Cuba only worsening the crisis, with gas prices around $40 a gallon. If you can find it, most stations like this one are shutting down.
8: Rolling blackouts, straining resources, hunger on the rise.
7: What have you been looking for here in the trash?
8: This man tells me he's now forced to search for food in the trash.
1: For weeks, Trump has repeatedly threatened potential military action against Cuba. Cuba's foreign minister is warning of a bloodbath if the U.S. launches an attack. Business news is next.
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13: still waiting for an official response from Iran to its peace proposal. It is not sounding promising.

0: Wall Street Journal says Iran won't allow the U.S. to reopen the Strait of Hormuz, as it puts it, with an unrealistic plan. Now, the price for oil dropped for a third straight day. It was down 27 cents, $94.81 a barrel. It went as low as $89 during the session today. Now, energy stocks lower on Bay Street. The TSX was down 125 points, 33,856. Shares in BCE up by about 1% on Bay Street, even as first quarter profit fell compared to a year ago, while revenue rose. Gold futures today higher by about 0.5% to 4,722, and the Canadian dollar still trading above 73 cents ahead of a jobs report tomorrow. Now on Wall Street, Lyft reported earnings after the bell. First quarter results better than expected. The forecast also solid. Shares in Apple hit a record today for the first time since December of 2025. And then shares in Boeing finished up by about 0.5%. There is a report CEO Kelly Ortberg will join the U.S. president on his trip to China next week. There's another report that suggests the Apple CEO and the NVIDIA CEO will also be there. Wall Street finished in the red, even as the S&P and the NASDAQ hit fresh records. At the Business Center, I'm Chris McCusker.
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7: Welcome back. I'm Renee Bernard. Hackers have breached a system that thousands of schools and universities, including SFU and UBC, use. The hacking group named Shiny Hunters is claiming responsibility. The system is called Canvas, and it's a web-based learning management system that's used by both instructors and students to assign coursework, communicate, and plan. Here's a student at the University of Pennsylvania.
8: I think everything these days is all on Canvas, and I use it for pretty much everything that I do, even for my calendar.
7: What the hackers have obtained include emails, names, messages, and student ID numbers. According to experts, the group behind this attack isn't necessarily using the information. They'll likely be selling it to others. Taking a look at a couple of temperatures before we get to the headlines. It is 22 degrees in Lillooet at the moment, and that's the hottest spot in Canada.
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7: Hello, I'm Renee Bernard. Here's what's making news right now. Surrey police announced a 27-year-old has been arrested in connection with an extortion-linked shooting at a home last month. The Mounties swooped down on an illegal gambling house in Maple Ridge and arrest close to a dozen people. BC's premier makes a significant announcement for students in Tumbler Ridge. And BC's midwives soon will have the ability to prescribe certain medications.
10: Another W for the Carolina Hurricanes in the lone Stanley Cup playoff game on your Thursday night. We'll get to that and more coming up in sports at 45.
0: The TSX lower by more than 100 points. The Dow dropped by more than 300. And the S&P and the NASDAQ hit fresh records, but both finished in the red. Business at 56.
7: It's 10:31. Now to the 11:30 Rogers Xfinity Internet Traffic Center. 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
11: Power's out in East Vancouver, Renee, affecting about 2,500 customers. North of 48th Avenue up to 15th Avenue, east to Inverness to Dutchess. So watch out for flashing lights. And still at Wasson Bridge. It is really slow around there. Crews are working until 5 a.m. Southbound's down to one lane, doing some repairs from that fire from a few weeks ago, along with some other maintenance. So if you're planning a trip at a New West, don't take that bridge. And then you're thinking, okay, the Queensboro. Well, yeah, there's maintenance there. They've been doing that for the last couple months. Down to one lane each way. You're backing up 91A from Howes. The other way jammed off Stewartson Way. Use the Portman if you can. It looks good there for the number one. And steady right through the valley. No issues with the Alex Fraser Bridge or the Massey Tunnel.

0: 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There's track maintenance until the end of the service there. Trains are single tracking between Nanaimo and Joyce Collingwood. Platform 2 is now closed off. And now from the 11:30 News Radio Weather Center, overnight mostly cloudy, a low of 11. Tomorrow, sunny, a high of 16. Saturday, mix of sun and cloud, a high of 18 by the water. Inland temperature of 22. Sunday, mix of sun and cloud for Mother's Day, a high of 17. Inland temperature high of 21. Monday, mostly sunny, a high of 17. Right now, just a couple clouds and 15 degrees in Vancouver.
1: Thanks, Ryan. 11:30 News, time 10:32. Our top story, Surrey police are announcing charges have been laid in relation to a house being shot at last month. An incident they say is related to an extortion attempt. 27-year-old Gas Karan Saroy faces a count of shooting at a place with disregard of the people inside. The house at 94A Avenue and 127th Street was struck with bullets on April the 13th. Surrey Police Staff Sergeant Lindsay Houghton is reminding people with tips that a huge reward is still available.
2: So far, of that $250,000, none of that has been paid out, because what we need is to see some of these cases go to the court process. I can tell you that we have received some tips.
1: Houghton says they have released Saroy's photo in the hopes that witnesses or alleged victims come forward. A second suspect has been arrested in connection with a stabbing death of a woman in Surrey almost a year and a half ago. The Integrated Homicide Investigation Team says the man was taken into custody last month after being extradited from the U.S. Aman Aman, who also goes by the name of Aman Ramesh, has been charged with second-degree murder and one count of attempted murder. Another suspect, a 21-year-old man, was arrested about a year ago and faces the same charges. Both are accused in an attack that saw a woman killed, but a second victim survive. It happened at a home at 108A Avenue in Guildford back in December of 2024. A man is facing a murder charge after a deadly stabbing on the downtown east side yesterday morning. Police found a 49-year-old man badly hurt at East Hastings and Columbia at around 2:30 a.m. He died in the hospital. A man and a woman were arrested. In an update today, though, police say 27-year-old Braden Ollenberger has been charged with a second-degree murder, while the woman was released and is an old

0: Michigan. A suspected illegal gambling house has been shut down in Maple Ridge. Police said in the process, they also executed search warrants in Coquitlam, Missouri. They say three vehicles, $34,000 in cash, ledgers, poker tables, and custom casino-style chips were collected during their investigation. Sergeant Sarbjit Sangha with the Combined Forces Special Area, Premier David Eby has announced a new secondary school will be built in the town.
1: I feel comfortable in saying, based on my conversations with the school board chair and the mayor and the work the education minister has done with her team, this is the path that is supported by the community of Tumbler Ridge.
0: The old school will be torn down shortly after the tragedy. Eby announced the town. The students would never have to go back to that school.
2: Everything Vancouver.
0: BC is investing up to $1 million to field test new technology that could predict and prevent lightning-triggered wildfires. Vancouver Skyward Wildfire Technology says it releases lightning-reduced material into storms where high ignition risks are identified. It describes the material as a silica with an aluminum nano coating. The BC government says the company also uses artificial intelligence to help predict areas at higher risk of wildfires caused by lightning. And speaking of wildfires, out of the 26 wildfires in the province at the moment, two are out of control and are in the Kootenays. 12 blazes broke out in the last 24 hours. Campfires are now banned across parts of BC, including Metro Vancouver. The BC Wildfire Service says Category 3, 2, and 1 fires are banned in the Lower Mainland, Vancouver Island, Sea to Sky Country, and the Central Coast. The ban covers any open fire used for recreational purposes. People found violating the prohibition could face some hefty fines. The BC government is joining Quebec and Saskatchewan in allowing midwives to prescribe the abortion pill, otherwise known as RU486. But midwives will also be able to perform ultrasounds to locate a fetus during early pregnancy and prescribe other medications to stop the production of breast milk after childbirth and treat hypothyroidism. RU486 is also used to treat early miscarriage. The government says the changes will be made as soon as possible. Eight people are about to lose their jobs as the BC Sports Hall of Fame will be shut down temporarily during the FIFA World Cup.
3: And they won't be compensated either, according to the hall's curator. Jason Beck says FIFA is behind all of it, not PAPCO, the government agency that runs BC Place. Beck says he saw the closure coming, but says it's a huge lost opportunity.
4: BC has such a rich soccer history. Our collection is incredible when it comes to soccer. So we would have been bringing that out, and that would have been on display, and that would have been, you know, a way we can kind of share our story of the game here in BC with visitors from all over, and we're not able to do that now.
3: Council says lots of groups wanted to partner with the nonprofit for exhibitions, and they won't be going ahead either. Instead, the facility will be used as a work center for the international media. I'm Dean Rexedler.
0: Still to come, the 11:30 border report is 10:39.
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1: It is 10:41, and now to the traffic center. Here is Ryan Lindemark.
2: Right now, it's busy. Stellawasen Bridge, there's crews working until 5 a.m. Southbound's down to one lane, so busy on McBride. At the Queensboro, overnight maintenance, down to one lane each way till 5. And, it's pretty slow around there. Power outage right now in East Vancouver, affecting over 2,500 customers. North of 48th Avenue to 15th, east of Inverness to Dutchess. So watch out for flashing lights around that area. And for the SkyTrain, the Expo line has track maintenance until the end of the service. Trains are single-tracking between Nanaimo and Joyce Collingwood. Platform 2 is closed off. Now from the 1130 News Radio Weather Center, overnight, cloudy, a low of 11. For tomorrow, sunny, a high of 16. Saturday, mix of sun and cloud, a high of 18 by the water, inland temperature of 22. Sunday, it'll be nice for Mother's Day, mix of sun and cloud, a high of 17, inland temperature of 21. And Monday, mostly sunny, a high of 17. Right now, just a few clouds and 15 degrees in Vancouver.
1: 11:30 news, time 10:42. You could run into delays if you depend on the Stellawasen Bridge. Crews are going to be working, that is, on the span linking New Westminster and Surrey over the next 4 nights. Select northbound and southbound lanes are being closed, but the bridge won't be completely closed at any time. The closures are in effect until 5 a.m. 2 people are in the hospital and at least a dozen tenants are displaced after a fire at an apartment building in Port Coquitlam this morning. One person is being treated for smoke inhalation and another for minor burns. Flames broke out at the 3-story building at Atkins and Mary Hill Road at around 9:30 this morning. Acting Deputy Chief Darren Riley with Port Coquitlam Fire says the damage was significant.
3: We also had exterior firefighting on the Charlie side, and where it was self-venting, and the crews were able to get a pretty quick knockdown on it, and it prevented any extension.
1: The fire was knocked down within a matter of hours. A local food bank has run out of food. Kim Bookhurst with the Friends in Need Food Bank in Maple Ridge says it's another indication of how hard the cost of living is hitting people.
4: We didn't receive enough donations leading up to that point. It speaks to the numbers that we are seeing increasing on a monthly basis. This month happened to be 18% increase year over year.
1: Bookhurst says more people than ever are turning to the food bank for support, while food supply, particularly from grocery partners, is becoming less predictable. Sports is next.
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1: Hello, I'm Renee Bernard. Here's what's making news right now. A man has been charged with shooting at a Surrey home last month. An investigation undertaken by Surrey's extortion response team. The province is spending $1 million on new technology meant to reduce the number of lightning strikes that can cause wildfires. And after sports, an update on Canadians on that cruise ship hit by a Hanta virus outbreak. It's 10:45, time for sports and Sportsnet 650, your home of the Canucks. Here's Marcus Fitzgerald.
10: Starting to wonder if the Carolina Hurricanes are going to lose at any point in these Stanley Cup playoffs. A 4-1 win over the Philadelphia Flyers. Canes made it look easy at times. Couple of points for Andrei Svechnikov. The Canes can wrap this series up now in game 4.

0: 4 on Saturday and run their postseason record to 8-0. Montreal and Buffalo set for tomorrow. Game 2, the Habs dropped the opener in Buffalo last night. Vegas will try to answer back on the road this time in Orange County against the Ducks. The Ducks coming out of Nevada with an impressive split. You'll also be able to see Colorado and Minnesota on Saturday, a long layup between games 2 and 3. Colorado up a couple of games after doing what they're supposed to do on home ice. The first two games of this series in the bigs, no Blue Jays, no Mariners today. The Jays will get back to it tomorrow at home against the Angels. The Mariners will be on the road in Chicago as they take on the White Sox. And the Whitecaps saga continues, the latest wrinkle anyway. Canada Soccer putting out a statement today to say that they are behind any and all efforts to keep the Whitecaps in Vancouver. Basically said that the Caps are important for the sport in this country. They want to see it stay, just like we all do. Sports at 15 and 45 past every hour. Anytime. 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
4: 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I'm Renee Bernard. Lions Bay Search and Rescue has a message for hikers looking to do the Howe Sound Crest Trail. Don't bother.
5: It comes after two trail runners unprepared for the snowy high elevation conditions had to be rescued by crews early this morning. They called for help at 4 p.m. yesterday and were escorted out by 9 a.m. today. Search manager Maria Messier says the trail is difficult even in ideal conditions.
6: When you start wrapping around the Lions, we have significant slopes and high angle terrain in there. So you're looking at terrain that's ranging from 35 to 55 degrees. Any slips in that terrain have been fatal in the past.
5: Massiar says crews couldn't helicopter the two out because of whiteout conditions, so they had to walk them out. I'm Astha Pandekanan.
4: Premier David Eby continues to take a hit in the polls. According to Léger, his personal approval rating sits at 43%, the lowest it's been since August of 2024. His disapproval rating is up as well, 44%, up from 35% exactly a year ago. The one bright spot is that his NDP has a modest 4-point lead over the leaderless BC Conservatives, 44% to 40%. Percent support. That comes days after an Angus Reid Institute poll gave the Conservatives a 10-point lead over the government. Quebec's envoy for U.S.-Mexico-Canada trade talks says Canada needs to push back on a growing belief in Washington that it's dragging its feet on negotiations.
7: Louise Blay, the Quebec government's representative in the negotiations, was appointed last month. And she says Prime Minister Mark Carney's government needs to address the perception to make sure the trade talks stay on track. Blay rejects the idea, though, that Canada should make unilateral concessions to give momentum to the talks with members of Donald Trump's administration. Now, Trump broke off negotiations back in October, saying he was angry about a TV ad commissioned by the Ontario government. There have only been limited discussions since. I'm Chris McCusker.
4: Powerful storms have spawned at least three tornadoes have torn through several Mississippi counties. The storms have damaged nearly 500 homes, knocking down trees and power lines and injuring at least 17 people. Survivors describe crawling under furniture and hiding in closets to avoid getting hurt by flying debris. Traffic and weather are next.
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0: 10th at 8, 7 Central on HGTV. And watch for the code word during the show. 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
2: Xfinity Internet Traffic Center. I'm Ryan Littlemark. The Stalawasen Bridge, there's construction going on overnight southbound until 5 a.m. So southbound traffic down to one lane, busy from McBride. Queensboro Bridge, there is overnight maintenance there, down to one lane each way until 5 a.m. as well. So there will be slowdowns throughout the night. 91A northbound from Howes and off of Stewartson Way. Langley, there is ongoing construction on Highway 1, the widening there, right by the 232nd Street overpass. For travelers of the Portman, there's been no problems. There is some construction to watch out for in Vancouver. Broadway is closed off still between Maine and Quebec because of the construction on the Broadway subway project. There's also a construction on Granville, northbound between 12th and 16th, and lane closures there. And now from the 1130 News Radio Weather Center, overnight mostly cloudy, a low of 11. For Friday, it'll be cloudy in the morning and then sunshine throughout the day, a high of 16, a low of 11 for Friday night with a couple clouds. Saturday, mix of sun and cloud, a high of 18 by the water, inland temperature of 22. Sunday, mix of sun and cloud for Mother's Day, a high of 17 by the water, inland high of 21. And for Monday, more sunshine and a high of 17.
3: Welcome back. I'm Renee Bernard. Three Canadians linked to a hantavirus outbreak aboard an Antarctic cruise are isolating in Ontario and Quebec. Federal officials say the individuals are not showing symptoms and are being monitored by health authorities. The World Health Organization says 8 cases and 3 deaths have been connected to the outbreak aboard the ship. 4 other Canadians remain on the quarantined ship, heading towards the Canary Islands. Officials say the public risk remains low despite concerns about possible human transmission. Federal Conservative leader Pierre Poilievre is urging Conservatives to keep winning debates and fighting for the country. Poilievre says the material difference between the Mark Carney Liberals and the Justin Trudeau Liberals is an illusion, as evidenced by high government spending and deficits and the lack of progress on the major projects Carney pledged would be built at speeds not seen in generations.
4: Imitation is the highest form of flattery, but imitation without action is an illusion. They're not actually implementing what they promised or the policies that they stole. And the results speak for themselves.
3: The Tory leader spoke at the Canada Strong and Free Network, billed as the country's largest gathering of the conservative movement. The Manitoba government is worried about rising HIV rates as the province continues to document new cases of the virus at levels more than 3 times higher than the rest of Canada. The province has declared a public health emergency and is planning to raise awareness and work on new measures to stop the rise. Health Minister Azuma Asquara says the declaration allows for greater awareness and education.
5: This declaration allows for greater awareness and education. It allows for more people to have access to what they need. And we're also hoping it helps to reduce the stigma that can often be a barrier to people accessing the care that they need.
3: The province says new cases have been steadily increasing over the last 6 years, with 328 detected last year compared to only 90 in 2019. 8 years after the first lawsuit was filed against Ohio State, an attorney says 30 former football players have agreed to join a U.S. federal suit against the university over the sexual abuse of student athletes decades ago by a team doctor. Hundreds say they were abused by Dr. Richard Strauss, who worked at the school from 1978 to 1998 and died in 2005. ABC's Aaron Katursky has the details.
6: The lawyer in the case said 3 members of the Buckeyes' 1980 Rose Bowl team, Al Washington, Keith Ferguson, and Ray Ellis, agreed to join the lawsuit. All 3 played in the NFL. Washington said he decided to come forward after watching the HBO documentary Surviving Ohio State.
7: I'm a survivor of sexual assault, but I'm a victim of OSU.
3: The alleged victims have accused Strauss of sexually abusing them under the guise of giving them the physicals they were required to undergo before they were allowed to play for the university. Business news is next.
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3: Reports suggest the U.S. is looking to restart Project Freedom as early as this week, and then Saudi Arabia and Kuwait have lifted curbs on airspace access. Now, this could signal the U.S. and Iran are not any closer to a deal. The price for oil today was lower for a third day, down 27 cents to 94.81. Iran has also proposed a set of rules for ships looking to clear the strait. That's the exact opposite of what markets want to hear. On Wall Street, fresh records for the S&P and the NASDAQ today, but both finished in the red. The S&P down 28, the NASDAQ down 32, and the Dow was lower by 313. It was the biggest loser, down 0.6%. On Bay Street, the TSX today down 125 points, 33,856. One of the weights today, shares in Nutrien down by 7.5%. Shares in Celestica also lower, dropping by about 7%. Going the other way, shares in Maple Leaf Foods saw the biggest one-day bounce since 2023. The stock actually hit an all-time high on Bay Street, 31.87, jumping by about 10%. First quarter profit here of $46.1 million. That's actually down from last year, but sales jumped by 6% and beat estimates. Gold futures today up by about 0.5% to 4,722. At the Business Center, I'm Chris McCusker.
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7: Welcome back. I'm Renee Bernard. Hackers have breached a system that thousands of schools and universities, including SFU and UBC, use. The hacking group, named Shiny Hunters, is claiming responsibility. The system is called Canvas, and it's a web-based learning management system that's used by both instructors and students to assign coursework and communicate and plan. Here is a student at the University of Pennsylvania.
8: I think everything these days is all on Canvas, and I use it for pretty much everything that I do, even for my calendar.
7: What the hackers have obtained include emails, names, messages, and student ID numbers. According to experts, the group behind this attack isn't necessarily using the information. They're likely selling it to others. And taking a look at some temperatures across the country at the moment, it's 22 degrees in Lillooet at the moment. That makes it the hottest spot in Canada.
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7: Hello, I'm Renee Bernard. Here's what's making news right now. Are foreigners trying to influence the Alberta separation debate? The opposition leader weighs in. He's back. An Alberta MLA who went rogue earlier this year is saying his mea culpas and has returned to the UCP fold. Police released the name of a 16-year-old girl who was killed in Calgary on Wednesday. And Surrey police announced more progress in getting control of the extortion crisis with the arrest of a 27-year-old.
9: Carolina hurricane simply too good.

0: so far anyway in the Stanley Cup playoffs. We'll get into that. We'll hit the links as well. It's all coming up in sports at 15.
1: Bay Street drops by more than 100 points. The Dow was down by more than 300. And the price for oil in the red for a third straight day. Business at 26.
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3: Xfinity Internet Traffic Center. I'm Ryan Littemark at the Stalawasen Bridge. There's construction going on overnight southbound until 5 a.m. So southbound traffic down to one lane, busy from McBride. Queensboro Bridge, there is overnight maintenance there, down to one lane each way until 5 a.m. as well. So there will be a slowdown throughout the night. 91A northbound from Howes and off of Stewartson Way. Langley, there is ongoing construction on Highway 1, the widening there, right by the 232nd Street overpass. Some construction to watch out for in Vancouver. Broadway is closed off still between Maine and Quebec because of the construction on the Broadway subway project. And now from the 1130 News Radio Weather Center, overnight mostly cloudy, a low of 11. For Friday, it'll be cloudy in the morning and then sunshine throughout the day, a high of 16. Saturday, mix of sun and cloud, a high of 18 by the water, inland temperature of 22. Sunday, mix of sun and cloud for Mother's Day, a high of 17 by the water, inland high of 21. And for Monday, more sunshine and a high of 17.
2: Top story, Alberta opposition leader Nahed Nenshi is warning foreign actors are exploiting divisions in Alberta separation debate.
4: And saying Premier Smith's weak leadership is enabling foreign interference on separatism.
5: The reason this matters is that free and fair elections matter, that all of us are hurt by foreign interference. Indeed, the Premier herself, when she was a media commentator, screamed and yelled about foreign interference that somehow she thought was benefiting the Liberals.
4: He says the threat goes beyond politics, though, and raises serious concerns about election security, especially after a recent data breach exposed the personal information of nearly 3 million Albertans.
5: The government says, 2 years from now, we'll have an investigation and someone will be blamed. It's immoral and it's unethical.
4: He continues to push for emergency legislative hearings, stronger oversight by Elections Alberta, and immediate steps to protect personal data. I'm Shilpa Downton.
2: And speaking of that data breach, a third investigation is now underway into the massive breach involving a separatist group and the personal information of nearly 3 million Albertans. Last week, RCMP and the province's elections agency announced their own probes into an online database of the province's voter list published by a group called the Centurion Project. Alberta's Information and Privacy Commissioner Diane McLeod's office now says she is looking into whether the group's actions violate the privacy law that protects personal information. It also comes as the scope of the breach comes into sharper focus. Elections Alberta says it believes 23 people were given full copies of the list while another 500 accessed it through the database. A former backbencher member of Alberta's United Conservative Caucus is being welcomed back into Premier Danielle Smith's fold. Government Whip Justin Wright says member Scott Sinclair has spent significant time reflecting on the responsibilities and expectations of government caucus MLAs. It comes a day after Sinclair stood in the House to apologize for past actions and statements. He was expelled from UCP caucus early last year after he threatened to vote against the government's budget, accusing the government of not doing enough for his Lesser Slave Lake riding. Police are looking for a suspect after a 16-year-old girl was killed and stabbed and killed, that is, in Calgary. The victim has been identified as Angeline Boucher. Police say it's believed the girl was involved in an altercation with her attacker early Wednesday in a neighborhood in the southwest part of the city. She died at the scene. Investigators say they don't believe the attack was random. An extortion investigation in Surrey has resulted in the arrest of a 27-year-old man. Jaskaran Saroy faces a count of shooting at a place with a disregard to the people inside. This is related to shots fired at a home on 94A Avenue at 127th Street back in April. Luckily, nobody was hurt. Surrey Police Staff Sergeant Lindsay Houghton isn't revealing how extortion factored into the shooting.
6: The motivation for the shooting was unknown, but our extortion response team worked with the victim, and it was quickly discovered in the days after the shooting that this was an extortion-related incident.
2: Houghton says they have released Saroy's photo in the hopes that witnesses or alleged victims come forward. He is reminding residents that a $250,000 reward is still available for those who offer useful tips. A 22-year-old man has been extradited from the U.S. to face charges in connection with a murder in Surrey late 2024. The Integrated Homicide Investigation Team says police on this side of the border took custody of the man late last month. Amon, who also goes by the name of Amon Ramesh, has been charged with second-degree murder and

0: on count of attempted murder. Another person was arrested about a year ago. Both are accused in the stabbing death of a woman and the attack of a second person in a home on 108 A Avenue in Guildford. Charges have now been laid against a deadly stabbing on the downtown east side early yesterday morning. Vancouver police were called to Hastings and Columbia just after 2:30 a.m. 49-year-old James Slater was found suffering from stab wounds and later died in the hospital. 27-year-old Braden Ullenberger was charged with second-degree murder. A woman who was initially arrested and was released and is no longer considered a suspect. Vancouver police say a man is in custody and faces charges after a flagger was threatened with a knife in Burnaby earlier this week. Burnaby RCMP were called to Olive Avenue and Central Boulevard at around 1 o'clock in the afternoon on Monday. The suspect was identified walking along Hastings in Maine roughly 2 hours later. Police say they recovered a hunting-style knife during the arrest. 42-year-old Derek Whitebear from Surrey has been charged with assault with a weapon and breach of probation. Police are releasing photos of a leather-bound casino table and a stack of poker chips in announcing they have discovered what they're calling an illegal gaming house in Maple Ridge. The Combined Forces Special Enforcement Unit undertook the investigation that began in November and has resulted in the arrest of 11 people. The unit says search warrants were also executed in Coquitlam and Surrey, along with casino equipment. Investigators seized cash, 3 vehicles, and a shotgun with a suppressor. The unit's Sergeant Sarbjit Sangha says illegal gaming houses are often tied to organized crime and bring significant risks to public safety. The site of the mass shooting in Tumbler Ridge that saw 6 students killed and dozens hurt will be torn down. The provincial government has announced a new secondary school will be built in the town. Education Minister Lisa Baer was asked how the design of the new school will reflect the tragic events of February the 10th.
1: It's absolutely vital that we have victims' voices, that we have community voices in everything we do moving forward. And so that will be the work of the school board moving forward on that community consultation.
0: Baer says it's unclear how long it will take the new school to be built. So for now, new longer-term portables will replace the ones that have been used since students went back to class earlier this year.
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0: Sounds like something out of a science fiction novel. But this year, the province of BC is spending money on a new technology that promises to both identify and prevent lightning-started wildfires. Vancouver company Skyward has come up with a technology that releases material from into storms to prevent them from building up to form lightning. It also uses AI to predict where strikes will occur. Lightning has been a leading cause of wildfires in BC, with about 70% of blazes covering 97% of all areas burned in 2024, triggered by storms. Skyward says the science isn't new, but what is new is the precision to deploy it only where and when a fire might start. The company says its lightning reduction material is non-toxic and inert and environmentally friendly compared to the release of thousands of liters of fire retardant. Meantime, the BC Wildfire Service is reporting 26 fires at the moment, 2 of which are out of control. No songs around the campfire if you're camping anywhere in the coastal fire center of BC. The new campfire ban includes Metro Vancouver, the Sea to Sky Corridor, Vancouver Island, the Central Coast, and Haida Gwaii. Anyone found violating the ban could face some steep penalties. The prohibition is coming into effect earlier than previous years due to unusually warm weather and ongoing drought conditions. It's an indication of just how many people are struggling to get by. The Friends in Need Food Bank in Maple Ridge ran out of food last week. Executive Director Kim Bookhorst says it happened Friday, just before noon.
3: We have a grocery-style setup where our clients walk through and are offered produce and deli and dairy, and we had absolutely nothing on those tables.
0: Booker says the walk-in cooler was empty, too. He says they've been seeing a huge spike in need. Demand was up 18% last month compared to a year ago. He doesn't think that will change anytime soon, with the cost of living being what it is. It is 10 minutes after the hour. Coming up in 60 seconds, we'll have a look at your traffic and weather forecast. You're listening to City News.
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0: Vegas tries to rebound in game three. 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
3: Rogers Xfinity Internet Traffic Center. I'm Ryan Littlemark. Salawasen Bridge, it'll be busy throughout the overnight hours until 5 a.m. It's all because crews are working southbound, and it's down to one lane there as they're doing some repairs from that fire from a few weeks ago, along with some other maintenance. So it is busy already for McBride. It will be for many hours, so prepare yourself. Over at the Queensboro Bridge, there's overnight maintenance there, down to one lane each way until 5 a.m. So busy for 91A both directions. Ongoing construction in Langley on Highway 1, around 232nd Street, right by the part where they're widening the freeway, and also the traffic pattern change for the overpass. Now from the 1130 News Radio Weather Center, overnight, mostly cloudy, a low of 11 for Friday, cloudy, then sunshine, a high of 16. Saturday, mix of sun and cloud, a high of 18 by the water, inland high of 22. Sunday, mix of sun and cloud, that's great weather for Mother's Day, a high of 17, inland high of 21. And Monday, mostly sunny, and a high of 17.
4: Welcome back. I'm Renee Bernard. Sports fans flocking to BC Place in Vancouver for the FIFA World Cup won't be able to visit the BC Sports Hall of Fame. 1130's Jean Braxeter says employees have learned it's being shut down because the facility will be turned into a work center for international media.
5: The BC Sports Hall of Fame is right in BC Place, a perfect place to take advantage of those thousands of rabid sports fans in town. A no-brainer, right? Nope.
6: We knew it was coming, but still really disappointed that this is happening and that we won't be able to, you know, welcome the world to celebrate sport and soccer and here in the Sports Hall of Fame.
5: That's curator Jason Beck, who says PAVCO, the provincial government agency that runs BC Place, isn't to blame. It's FIFA. Beck says 8 workers at the nonprofit, including himself, will be out of a job beginning next week and won't be able to work again until August. He says they won't be compensated for the forced vacation either, unlike what happened when Vancouver hosted the FIFA Women's World Cup in 2015. I'm Dean Reichsiedler.
4: And for drivers in Metro Vancouver, you can expect delays if you use the Salawasen Bridge tonight or early in the morning. You'll be dealing with lane closures from tonight through Monday morning. The work will be done between 9 p.m. and 5 a.m. The crews will be doing repair work following a fire at the south end of the bridge last month and starting to widen the road at the Surrey end of the span. The work couldn't be done until sections of the old Patola Bridge were torn down. Sports next.
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4: Hello, I'm Renee Bernard. Here's what's making news right now. Alberta's opposition leader says the premier's weak leadership is enabling foreign interference on separatism. Surrey police make an arrest a month after shots were fired at a home, a crime deemed linked to extortion attempts. And after sports, a Canadian province announces a health emergency because of rising HIV cases. From the Sportsnet Radio, here's Marcus Fitzgerald.
15: First time in a little while, it seemed a little quiet. The Stanley Cup playoffs, as it was on Thursday night. Carolina Hurricanes starting to suck the drama out of this whole thing. They improved to 7-0 in these playoffs. Beat the Flyers 4-1. They've got a chance to close Philly out now in Game 4 in a couple of days. We'll see two games on Friday. The Montreal Canadiens still in Buffalo for Game 2 of that best-of-7 matchup. Canadiens got outclassed a little bit in the opener. They'll try to bounce back and pick up a split before they head back.

0: home to Quebec for games 3 and 4. We'll also get game 3 of Vegas and the Anaheim Ducks. The Ducks were impressive despite their lousy power play in game 2. Picked up the split in Nevada. Now they're back home in Orange County. We'll see what they can do to add to this in this series. And don't forget, they won the season series with the Golden Knights. Now it's starting to mean something a little bit. As for the action in the bigs, it was kind of quiet too. No Blue Jays. They'll get back to it on Friday against the Angels at home. It's the start of a series you can see on Sportsnet. The Mariners will be in Chicago to meet the White Sox as well. You can check the full MLB slate at sportsnet.ca. Your winners in the NBA playoffs, the Detroit Pistons and Oklahoma City Thunder respectively, take 2-0 series leads in their series against the Cleveland Cavaliers and the LA Lakers. Sports at 15 and 45 past every hour. 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
4: Welcome back. I'm Renee Bernard. Two people who had to be rescued from the Howe Sound Crest Trail yesterday have now made it home.
5: Lions Bay Search and Rescue says crews were called around 4 p.m. Wednesday afternoon and were able to make contact with the two people early in the morning today. Search manager Maria Messier says they were back out by 9:30 a.m.
6: We secured them with harnesses and helmets and then clipped them into our rope rescue systems, lowered them down, had to traverse them across and bring them back up to the Howe Sound Crest Trail.
5: Massier says the two men were unprepared for winter conditions. She adds that this is a good reminder the local mountains are still covered in snow, despite warmer temperatures down here. I'm Asta Pandekanan.
4: Another poll shows storm clouds on the horizon for Premier David Eby and his BC New Democrats. First, the good news, the NDP has a modest 4-point lead over the leaderless BC Conservatives, 44% to 40% support, according to Léger. That comes days after an Angus Reid Institute poll gave the Conservatives a 10-point lead over the government. Now, the bad news. Eby's personal popularity has dipped to 43%, the lowest it's been since August of 2024. His disapproval rating is up as well, 44%, up from 35% in May of 2025. Rents are down in Canada year over year for a 19th consecutive month.
7: According to rentals.ca in Urban Nation, the average asking rents in Canada have fallen back to similar levels from 3 years ago at 2027. That's down 4.7% from April of last year, but up by 0.9% on a month-over-month basis from March, amid typical increased demand during the spring and summer seasons. Urban Nation President Sean Hildebrand says improvement in affordability should help bring renters into the market who were priced out in recent years. Now, average rents down about $100 from a year ago and 7.4% lower than in 2024, but still up by about 22% from the pandemic-era low in April of 2021. I'm Chris McCusker.
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1: Xfinity Internet Traffic Center. I'm Ryan Littlemark at the Stalawasen Bridge. There's construction going on overnight southbound until 5 a.m. So southbound traffic down to one lane, busy from McBride. Queensboro Bridge, there is overnight maintenance there, down to one lane each way until 5 a.m. as well. So there will be a slowdown throughout the night. 91A northbound from Howes and off of Stewartson Way. Langley, there is ongoing construction on Highway 1, the widening there, right by the 232nd Street overpass. Some construction to watch out for in Vancouver. Broadway is closed off still between Maine and Quebec because of the construction on the Broadway subway project. And now from the 1130 News Radio Weather Center, overnight mostly cloudy, a low of 11. For Friday, it'll be cloudy in the morning and then sunshine throughout the day, a high of 16. Saturday, mix of sun and cloud, a high of 18 by the water, inland temperature of 22. Sunday, mix of sun and cloud for Mother's Day, a high of 17 by the water.

0: She also took part in a wreath-laying ceremony at the Canadian War Museum and viewed an exhibit on the liberation of the Netherlands. This weekend, she's set to attend the Canadian Tulip Festival. It began as a way to celebrate the Dutch royal gift of tulips and to commemorate Princess Margaret's birth in Ottawa. Jason White, The Canadian Press.
1: The Manitoba government is calling on Ottawa for more resources to address the rise in HIV cases in the province. Manitoba has declared a public health emergency as it continues to document new cases of the virus at levels more than 3 times higher than the rest of Canada. The province says new cases have steadily been increasing over the past 6 years, with 328 detected last year compared to only 90 in 2019. Health Minister Uzuma Asgwara says Canada needs to come to the table.
2: The burden of this reality financially is very real, and we're going to keep investing in this as a province, but we need Canada to be a full partner and provide greater resource in Manitoba so that we can address this together.
1: Rates of the virus are highest in the southwest and northern parts of the province, with the largest number of cases diagnosed in Winnipeg. U.S. Secretary of State Marco Rubio has met with Pope Leo at the Vatican to mend fences after Donald Trump's criticism of the first American-born pontiff.
3: Mr. Secretary, it's great to see you. Good morning.
4: Rubio spent about 2.5 hours with the Pope and the Holy See's top diplomat, with the Vatican saying they discussed the need to work tirelessly for peace. President Trump has blasted the Pope's opposition to the Iran war, falsely claiming Leo says it's okay for Tehran to have a nuclear weapon.
5: And I say, they cannot.
4: Rubio aimed to highlight strong relations with the Vatican, giving the Pope a small crystal football paperweight while noting Leo's a baseball guy.
3: What to get someone who has everything?
4: The Pope responded with a pen apparently made of olive wood.
3: Olive being, of course, plant of peace.
4: Sagar Meghani, Washington.
1: Meantime, the Trump administration has imposed a new round of sanctions against businesses tied to the Cuban military. ABC's Whit Johnson is in Havana.
6: The fuel shortage here in Cuba only worsening the crisis, with gas prices around $40 a gallon, if you can find it. Most stations like this one are shutting down.
7: Rolling blackouts, straining resources, hunger on the rise.
6: What have you been looking for here in the trash?
7: This man tells me he's now forced to search for food in the trash.
1: For weeks, Trump has repeatedly threatened potential military action against Cuba. Cuba's foreign minister is warning of a bloodbath if the U.S. launches an attack. Business news is next.
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12: Reports suggest the U.S. is looking to restart Project Freedom as early as this week, and then Saudi Arabia and Kuwait have lifted curbs on airspace access. Now, this could signal the U.S. and Iran are not any closer to a deal. The price for oil today was lower for a third day, down 27 cents to $94.81. Iran has also proposed a set of rules for ships looking to clear the strait. That's the exact opposite of what markets want to hear. On Wall Street, fresh records for the S&P and the NASDAQ today, but both finished in the red. The S&P down 28, the NASDAQ down 32, and the Dow was lower by 313. It was the biggest loser, down 0.6%. On Bay Street, the TSX today down 125 points, 33,856. One of the weights today, shares in Nutrien, down by 7.5%.

0: Shares in Celestica also lower, dropping by about 7%. Going the other way, shares in Maple Leaf Foods saw the biggest one-day bounce since 2023. The stock actually hit an all-time high on Bay Street, $31.87, jumping by about 10%. First quarter profit here of $46.1 million. That's actually down from last year, but sales jumped by 6% and beat estimates. Gold futures today up by about 0.5% to 4,722. At the Business Center, I'm Chris McCusker.
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6: Welcome back. I'm Renee Bernard. U.S. President Trump says the ceasefire with Iran is still on, despite Iranian attacks on three U.S. Navy destroyers and the U.S. Navy's response. Officials say the destroyers were not harmed. ABC's Louis Martinez has the details.
7: Through some means, either missiles or through some aircraft fire, they targeted those command and control areas, and specifically those missile launch areas near down the southern part of Iran.
6: President Trump calls the retaliation a love tap. Hackers have breached a system that thousands of schools and universities, including SFU and UBC, use. The hacking group called Shiny Hunters is claiming responsibility. The system is called Canvas, and it's a web-based learning management system that's used both by instructors and students to assign coursework, communicate, and plan. Here, a student at the University of Pennsylvania.
8: I think everything these days is all on Canvas, and I use it for pretty much everything that I do, even for my calendar.
6: What the hackers have obtained include emails, names, messages, and student ID numbers. According to experts, the group behind this attack isn't necessarily using the information, but likely selling it to others.
9: Number one for breaking news. News Radio.
6: Hello, I'm Renee Bernard. Here's what's making news right now. Alberta's opposition leader is wondering how much U.S. influence is bearing upon the separation effort in his province. A prodigal son has come back to Alberta's UCP. Police in Calgary reveal the identity of a 16-year-old girl stabbed to death on Wednesday, and an arrest in an extortion-related shooting in Surrey last month, and police are releasing the man's picture as well.
10: Who could stop the hurricane machine? That Carolina group perfect so far in the Stanley Cup playoffs. Looking ahead a little bit to two games on Friday as well. Sports at 45.
0: The TSX lower by more than 100 points, the Dow dropped by more than 300, and the S&P and the NASDAQ hit fresh records, but both finished in the red. Business at 56.
6: Those stories and more coming up in 60 seconds.
11: From the Rogers Xfinity Internet Traffic Center, I'm Ryan Littemark. Salawasen Bridge, it'll be busy throughout the overnight hours until 5 a.m. It's all because crews are working southbound, and it's down to one lane there as they're doing some repairs from that fire from a few weeks ago, along with some other maintenance. So it is busy already for McBride, and it will be for many hours, so prepare yourself. Over at the Queensboro Bridge, there's overnight maintenance there, down to one lane each way until 5 a.m. So busy for 91A both directions. Ongoing construction in Langley on Highway 1, around 232nd Street, right by the part where they're widening the freeway, and also the traffic pattern change for the overpass. Now from the 1130 News Radio Weather Center, overnight, mostly cloudy, a low of 11 for Friday, cloudy, then sunshine, a high of 16. Saturday, mix of sun and cloud, a high of 18 by the water, inland high of 22. Sunday, mix of sun and cloud, that's great weather for Mother's Day, a high of 17, inland high of 21. And Monday, mostly sunny, and a high of 17.
6: Our top story, Alberta NDP leader Nahid Nenshi says the province's democracy is being put at risk by foreign interference tied to the separatism debate.
12: He says the issue is especially concerning after a recent elections data breach exposed personal information.

0: nation belonging to nearly 3 million people.
1: The separatist leaders have claimed that they met with very senior White House officials and State Department officials, talking to them about foreign influence and asking them for $500 billion to help an independent Alberta. We also know that the separatists have claimed that the app that's involved in the giant data breach is from the U.S. and has been presented to the White House, presumably with Albertans' information in it.
0: Nenshi's criticizing the government for downplaying the risks, and he continues to push for an emergency meeting of the legislature, stronger investigative powers for Elections Alberta, and assurances that any future referendum would be secure and trustworthy. I'm Shilpa Downton.
2: Meantime, the Office of the Alberta Information and Privacy Commissioner has issued notice it'll be investigating that alleged breach of the list of electors. The agency says the pro-separation group, the Centurion Project, was notified of the investigation on Wednesday. Initially, the investigation will examine whether Centurion has the authority to collect, use, and disclose the personal information directly or indirectly, and if reasonable security

0: noncompliance. Commissioner Diane McLeod may also issue a public investigation report. The Centurion Project is alleged to have provided a list of electors, including addresses, on a searchable database on its website. Former backbench member of Alberta Premier Danielle Smith's United Conservative Caucus is back in the fold a day after standing in the House to apologize for past actions and statements. The caucus welcomed Scott Sinclair back more than a year after Sinclair was booted out for threatening to vote against the budget while accusing the government of not doing enough for his Lesser Slave Lake riding. After being booted out, the rookie legislature member sat on the other side of the aisle in the House as an independent, refashioning himself into a fierce critic of his former caucus. But on Wednesday, in a prepared speech to the chamber, Sinclair said, upon reflection, he was wrong. He compared politics to hockey, where emotions run high, but the collective comes first. A teen girl has been identified as the victim of a fatal early morning attack on Wednesday in the Southwest Calgary neighborhood. Emergency crews were called to 24th Street and Woodview Drive Southwest in the Woodlands neighborhood for reports of a stabbing. Police say a teen girl had been involved in a fight with an unknown person and died before she could be taken to a hospital. An autopsy completed today confirmed her identity as 16-year-old Angeline Boucher. A suspect has not yet been identified, and police believe the attacker took off before officers arrived. A 27-year-old has been charged in an extortion-related shooting at a home in Surrey last month. Jas Karan Saroy has been charged with discharging a firearm into a place. This is Surrey Police Staff Sergeant Lindsay Houghton.
1: We're releasing Mr. Saroy's photo today with the hopes that any witnesses, potentially any other victims that have yet to come forward, and especially other associates of Jas Karan Saroy, contact police.
0: A home on 94A Avenue at 127th Street was struck with bullets on April the 13th. Fortunately, nobody was injured. The Integrated Homicide Investigation Team has announced a second arrest in a deadly attack in Surrey almost 18 months ago. IHIT says a 22-year-old was taken into custody last month after being extradited from the U.S. Amin Amin, who also goes by Amin Ramesh, has been charged with secondary murder and one count of attempted murder. 21-year-old Gurtaj Singh was arrested about a year ago and faces the same charges. Both are accused in the fatal stabbing of a woman in the attack on a second person in a home on 108 A Avenue in Guildford in December of 2024. A 27-year-old man is facing a second-degree murder charge following a deadly stabbing on the downtown east side in Vancouver. Police say 49-year-old James Slater was found badly hurt near Hastings and Columbia just after 2:30 yesterday morning. He died in the hospital. A man and a woman were arrested soon afterwards. In an update today, Vancouver police say 27-year-old Braden Ollenberger was charged with second-degree murder. The woman was released and is no longer considered a suspect. Police have arrested 11 people in connection with an illegal gambling house in Maple Ridge. Investigators say they began looking into the suspected gaming operation last November. The investigation resulted in officers executing searches in Maple Ridge, Coquitlam, and Surrey last month, leading to the arrests. Police say the searches also turned up items, including a shotgun with a suppressor, gambling equipment, and more than $34,000 in cash. Six of those arrested have been issued provincial casino bans. All 11 have been released pending the ongoing investigation. Police say charges are anticipated. More fallout from that nearly all-nighter last night in the BC legislature. MLAs were debating a bill that proposes to change freedom of information rules. The governing NDP shut down debate at 3 a.m. with the help of two independent MLAs who are now criticized by the BC Conservatives. Amelia Boultby and Eleanor Sturco are being accused of joining the, quote, NDP farm team, but both say they judge the bill on its merits. Among other changes, it gives the BC Privacy Commissioner the power to allow public bodies to ignore requests that are deemed abusive or that would slow down operations. Critics say that the bill will make it more difficult to access government records. Students in Tumbler Ridge will never have to go to school where six children were gunned down in a mass shooting earlier this year. The provincial government has announced a new secondary school will be built. Education Minister Lisa Baer says the old one will be torn down and the new school will be built at a different site.
2: This is pretty understandable for a community of this size, where everyone knows each other's name and the site is visible from every corner of the downtown core.
0: Premier David Eby says the school will be built as soon as possible, but he didn't give a timeline.
3: Number one for breaking news.
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3: Vancouver.

0: and Calgary.
1: BC government is investing up to $1 million on field testing new technology by a Vancouver company that aims to both predict and prevent lightning that may trigger wildfires. Skyward Wildfire Technology says it releases, quote, lightning-reduced material into storms where high ignition risks are identified. It says the material enables electrical charge to redistribute quietly inside the cloud instead of building up and creating a cloud-to-ground lightning strike. The BC Ministry of Jobs and Economic Growth says the province is delivering funding through Innovate BC and also says Skyward uses technology based on artificial intelligence to predict areas of elevated lightning-caused wildfire risk. Incidentally, the BC Wildfire Service says 12 fires have been started in the last 24 hours to bring the total to 26 fires. Two of them are out of control and are located in the Kootenays but aren't threatening any properties. Just a friendly reminder that a regional campfire ban, which covers Metro Vancouver, is now in effect. The BC Wildfire Service told 1130 News Radio earlier this week the ban is coming earlier than previous years due to unusually warm weather and ongoing drought conditions. Category 3, 2, and 1 fires are prohibited in the Lower Mainland, Sea to Sky Corridor, and Vancouver Island. Anyone caught breaking the ban could face some hefty fines. It is 40 minutes after the hour. Coming up in 60 seconds, we'll have a look at your traffic and weather forecast. 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
6: Xfinity Internet Traffic Center. I'm Ryan Littlemark at the Stalawasin Bridge. There's construction going on overnight southbound until 5 a.m. So southbound traffic down to one lane, busy from McBride. Queensboro Bridge, there is overnight maintenance there, down to one lane each way until 5 a.m. as well. So there will be a slowdown throughout the night. 91A northbound from Howes and off of Stewartson Way. Langley, there is ongoing construction on Highway 1, the widening there, right by the 232nd Street overpass. Some construction to watch out for in Vancouver. Broadway is closed off still between Maine and Quebec because of the construction on the Broadway subway project. And now from the 1130 News Radio Weather Center, overnight mostly cloudy, a low of 11. For Friday, it'll be cloudy in the morning and then sunshine throughout the day, a high of 16. Saturday, mix of sun and cloud, a high of 18 by the water, inland temperature of 22. Sunday, mix of sun and cloud for Mother's Day, a high of 17 by the water, inland high of 21. And for Monday, more sunshine and a high of 17.
1: Welcome back. I'm Renee Bernard. The FIFA World Cup has already forced changes to Vancouver's Dragon Boat Festival and a host of other events. Now is behind a two-month closure of the BC Sports Hall of Fame. 1130's Dean Rex Seedler says the hall, which is in BC Place, will be turned into a media facility.
7: The move makes little sense to anyone who thinks the BC Sports Hall of Fame and all the history within it would be a huge attraction to sports fans, local and otherwise, flocking to the stadium. But beginning next week, it's being shut down. Curator Jason Beck says eight people will be tossed out of work.
8: As of now, there's no compensation for the closure. Staff are being laid off, myself included. So we'll have a 2-month break, and I guess we'll enjoy the World Cup from afar.
7: Beck calls it a huge blow, pointing out BC has an incredible soccer history, which would have been highlighted during FIFA. He says he's a big supporter of bringing events like the World Cup to Vancouver, but says we have to think about the cost of people and businesses who will be caught in the crossfire. I'm Dean Rexheeler.
1: And you might run into delays if you use a Stalawasin Bridge to get between Surrey and New Westminster. Crews need to shut down some lanes for overnight work. The closures began tonight and run until tomorrow morning, but only between the hours of 9 p.m., that is, and 5 a.m. Sports is next.
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1: Hello, I'm Renee Bernard. Here is making news right now. Alberta's NDP leader fears elements in the U.S. are heavily influencing the separation movement in his province. BC is spending $1 million on new technology meant to reduce the number of lightning strikes that can cause wildfires. And after sports, an update on Canadians that on that cruise ship hit with the Hanta virus outbreak. And from Sportsnet Radio, here's Marcus Fitzgerald.
13: Andrei Svechnikov with 2 points. The Carolina Hurricanes, is this their year? Well, they're 7-0 so far in the Stanley Cup playoffs. Beat the Flyers 4-1. They can close Philly out in Game 4. The Flyers, definitely a nice story after that 6-game win in the Battle of Pennsylvania. But it appears their time is running out. A couple of games on Friday in the Stanley Cup playoffs. Cole Caulfield, the Montreal Canadiens, they'd like to get going in Game 2 against the Buffalo Sabres and bring a split back to Quebec. Vegas and Anaheim, Game 3, that is set for Friday night as well. The Golden Knights got punched in the mouth a little bit by the Ducks. Anaheim's power play was not great on Wednesday, but they still got the win, and now the series moves to Orange County for that third game, with the matchup tied at a game apiece. Over to the bigs. We didn't see the Blue Jays or the Mariners in action on Thursday. Both teams playing on Friday, however. Blue Jays opening up a new series at home on Sportsnet against the Angels. Seattle will be in Chicago to meet the White Sox Thursday. Yankees over the Rangers 9-2. The Nats, Guardians, Cubs, Rockies, Pirates, Marlins, Athletics, and Tampa Bay Rays all victorious. In the NBA, the number one seed Detroit Pistons in the Eastern Conference took down the Cleveland Cavaliers once again to go up 2-0 in that best-of-seven second-round series. Canadian Shai Gilgeous-Alexander didn't have his best game, but the Thunder are too good, so it didn't matter. Thunder beat the Lakers 125-107, the defending champs up 2 in that best-of-seven. Sports at 15 and 45 past every hour, anytime. 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
1: Welcome back. I'm Renee Bernard. Lions Bay Search and Rescue has a message for hikers looking to do the Howe Sound Crest Trail. Don't bother.
16: It comes after two trail runners unprepared for the snowy high elevation conditions had to be rescued by crews early this morning. They called for help at 4 p.m. yesterday and were escorted out by 9 a.m. today. Search manager Maria Messier says the trail is difficult even in ideal conditions.
17: When you start wrapping around the Lions, we have significant slopes and high angle terrain in there. So you're looking at terrain that's ranging from 35 to 55 degrees. Any slips in that terrain have been fatal in the past.
16: Massiar says crews couldn't helicopter the two out because of whiteout conditions, so they had to walk them out. I'm Astha Pandekanan.
1: Premier David Eby continues to take a hit in the polls. According to Léger, his personal approval rating sits at 43%, the lowest it's been since August of 2024. His disapproval rating is up as well, 44%, up from 35% exactly a year ago. The one bright spot is that his NDP has a modest four-point lead over the leaderless BC Conservatives, 44% to 40%. Percent support. That comes days after an Angus Reid Institute poll gave the Conservatives a 10-point lead over the government. Quebec's envoy for U.S.-Mexico-Canada trade talks says Canada needs to push back on a growing belief in Washington that it's dragging its feet on negotiations.
11: Louise Blais, the Quebec government's representative in the negotiations, was appointed last month. And she says Prime Minister Mark Carney's government needs to address the perception to make sure the trade talks stay on track. Blais rejects the idea, though, that Canada should make unilateral concessions to give momentum to the talks with members of Donald Trump's administration. Now, Trump broke off negotiations back in October, saying he was angry about a TV ad commissioned by the Ontario government. There have only been limited discussions since. I'm Chris McCusker.
1: Powerful storms that spawned at least three tornadoes have torn through several Mississippi counties. The storms have damaged nearly 500 homes, knocking down trees and power lines and injuring at least 17 people. Survivors describe crawling under furniture and hiding in closets to avoid getting hurt by flying debris. Traffic and weather are next.
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6: The Rogers Xfinity Internet Traffic Center. I'm Ryan Littemark. Stalawson Bridge. It'll be busy throughout the overnight hours until 5 a.m. It's all because crews are working southbound, and it's down to one lane there as they're doing some repairs from that fire from a few weeks ago, along with some other maintenance. So it is busy already for McBride. It will be for many hours, so prepare yourself. Over at the Queensboro Bridge, there's overnight maintenance there, down to one lane each way until 5 a.m. So busy for 91A both directions. Ongoing construction in Langley on Highway 1 around 232nd Street, right by the part where they're widening the freeway, and also the traffic pattern change for the overpass. Now from the 1130 News Radio Weather Center, overnight, mostly cloudy, a low of 11 for Friday, cloudy, then sunshine, a high of 16. Saturday, mix of sun and cloud, a high of 18 by the water, inland high of 22. Sunday, mix of sun and cloud, that's great weather for Mother's Day, a high of 17, inland high of 21. And Monday, mostly sunny and a high of 17.
1: Welcome back. I'm Renee Bernard. Three Canadians linked to a hantavirus outbreak aboard an Antarctic cruise are isolating in Ontario and Quebec. Federal officials say the individuals are not showing symptoms and are being monitored by health authorities. The World Health Organization says eight cases and three deaths have been connected to the outbreak aboard the ship. Four other Canadians remain on the quarantined ship, heading towards the Canary Islands. Officials say the public risk remains low despite concerns about possible human transmission. Federal Conservative leader Pierre Poilievre is urging Conservatives to keep winning debates and fighting for the country. Poilievre says the material difference between the Mark Carney Liberals and the Justin Trudeau Liberals is an illusion, as evidenced by high government spending and deficits and the lack of progress on the major projects Carney pledged would be built at speeds not seen in generations.
22: Imitation is the highest form of flattery, but imitation without action is an illusion. They're not actually implementing what they promised or the policies that they stole. And the results speak for themselves.
1: The Tory leader spoke at the Canada Strong and Free Network, billed as the country's largest gathering of the conservative movement. The Manitoba government is worried about rising HIV rates as the province continues to document new cases of the virus at levels more than three times higher

0: than the rest of Canada. The province has declared a public health emergency and is planning to raise awareness and work on new measures to stop the rise. Health Minister Azuma Asquara says the declaration allows for greater awareness and education.
1: This declaration allows for greater awareness and education. It allows for more people to have access to what they need. And we're also hoping it helps to reduce the stigma that can often be a barrier to people accessing the care that they need.
0: The province says new cases have been steadily increasing over the last 6 years, with 328 detected last year compared to only 90 in 2019. 8 years after the first lawsuit was filed against Ohio State, an attorney says 30 former football players have agreed to join a U.S. federal suit against the university over the sexual abuse of student athletes decades ago by a team doctor. Hundreds say they were abused by Dr. Richard Strauss, who worked at the school from 1978 to 1998 and died in 2005. ABC's Aaron Katursky has the details.
2: The lawyer in the case said three members of the Buckeyes' 1980 Rose Bowl team, Al Washington, Keith Ferguson, and Ray Ellis, agreed to join the lawsuit. All three played in the NFL. Washington said he decided to come forward after watching the HBO documentary Surviving Ohio State.
3: I'm a survivor of sexual assault, but I'm a victim of OSU.
0: The alleged victims have accused Strauss of sexually abusing them under the guise of giving them the physicals they were required to undergo before they were allowed to play for the university. Business news is next.
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8: Reports suggest the U.S. is looking to restart Project Freedom as early as this week, and then Saudi Arabia and Kuwait have lifted curbs on airspace access. Now, this could signal the U.S. and Iran are not any closer to a deal. The price for oil today was lower for a third day, down 27 cents to $94.81. Iran has also proposed a set of rules for ships looking to clear the strait. That's the exact opposite of what markets want to hear. On Wall Street, fresh records for the S&P and the NASDAQ today, but both finished in the red. The S&P down 28, the NASDAQ down 32, and the Dow was lower by 313. It was the biggest loser, down 0.6%. On Bay Street, the TSX today down 125 points, 33,856. One of the weights today, shares in Nutrien, down by 7.5%. Shares in Celestica, also lower, dropping by about 7%. Going the other way, shares in Maple Leaf Foods saw the biggest one-day bounce since 2023. The stock actually hit an all-time high on Bay Street, $31.87, jumping by about 10%. First quarter profit here of $46.1 million. That's actually down from last year, but sales jumped by 6% and beat estimates. Gold futures today up by about 0.5% to $4,722. At the Business Center, I'm Chris McCusker.
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13: A Netflix show about Las Vegas casinos is in the works. That and more entertainment news from ABC's Chuck Sievertson.
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15: We have our first trailer for the second season of Deli Boys. The official log line for the season reads, "Turns out inheriting a criminal empire was the easy part, and more money really does mean more problems." The Onyx Collective series is set to premiere on Hulu on May 28th. 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
16: When we get to Arrakis, we'll face enormous danger.
15: Oscar Isaac is coming back to Netflix with a new series. Isaac will team up with Martin Scorsese to executive produce and star in a new limited series about Las Vegas casinos. Olivia Rodrigo is extending her Unraveled tour. The Grammy-nominated singer has announced additional shows in New York, Los Angeles, Boston, London, Paris, and Barcelona. Rodrigo's new album, You Seem Pretty Sad for a Girl So in Love, will release on June 12th. Chuck Sievertson, ABC News.
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13: Hello, and thanks for joining us. It's May 8th. I'm Tom Hackett. Here's what's making news right now.
17: A teenage girl has been identified as the victim, and police have yet to make any arrests following a deadly stabbing in the Southwest.
13: Surrey police are announcing charges have been laid in relation to a house being shot at last month, an incident they say is related to an extortion attempt. And there's been a second arrest in a deadly attack in Surrey almost 18 months ago. A man is facing a murder charge after a deadly stabbing on the downtown east side Wednesday morning.
18: Carolina Hurricanes simply too good so far anyway in the Stanley Cup playoffs. We'll get into that. We'll hit the links as well. It's all coming up in sports at 15.
13: We've got all those stories and even a whole lot more coming your way in just 60 seconds. But first, at your ones, we got your traffic and weather.
19: Xfinity Internet Traffic Center. I'm Ryan Littlemark at the Stall Bridge. There's construction going on overnight southbound until 5 a.m. So southbound traffic down to one lane, busy from McBride. Queensboro Bridge, there is overnight maintenance there, down to one lane each way until 5 a.m. as well. So there will be a slowdown throughout the night. 91A northbound from Howes and off of Stewartson Way. Langley, there is ongoing construction on Highway 1, the widening there, right by the 232nd Street overpass. Some construction to watch out for in Vancouver. Broadway is closed off still between Maine and Quebec because of the construction on the Broadway subway project. And now from the 1130 News Radio Weather Center, overnight mostly cloudy, a low of 11. For Friday, it'll be cloudy in the morning and then sunshine throughout the day, a high of 16. Saturday, mix of sun and cloud, a high of 18 by the water, inland temperature of 22. Sunday, mix of sun and cloud for Mother's Day, a high of 17 by the water, inland high of 21. And for Monday, more sunshine and a high of 17.
13: Now for your top stories, an update now on a fatal stabbing early Wednesday in the southwest community of Woodlands. Calgary police have identified the victim as a 16-year-old girl.
17: Officers were called to the 2100 block of Woodview Drive just before 6 a.m. after reports of an altercation between the teen and an unknown person near 24th Street and Woodview Drive. Police say the victim died at the scene and investigators don't believe the attack was random. The girl has been identified as Angeline Boucher. Police are still working to track down any suspects and believe the weapon used in the assault may have been disposed of in the area. They're asking people to contact police immediately if they happen to locate an edged weapon in garbage or recycling bins or in the surrounding area. If you have any information, you're asked to contact police or Crime Stoppers. I'm Todd Kaufman.
13: Surrey police are announcing charges have been laid in relation to a house being shot at last month, an incident they say is related to an extortion attempt. 27-year-old Jazz Karen Saroy faces a count of shooting at a place with disregard to the people inside. The house at 94A Avenue at 127th Street was struck with bullets on April 13th. Surrey Police Staff Sergeant Lindsay Hutton is reminding people with tips that a huge reward is still available.
20: So far, of that $250,000, none of that has been paid out, because what we need is we need to see some of these cases go to

0: the court process. I can tell you that we have received some tips.
1: Houghton says they have released Roy's photo in the hopes that witnesses or alleged victims come forward. A second suspect has been arrested in connection with the stabbing death of a woman in Surrey almost a year and a half ago. The Integrated Homicide Investigation Team says the man was taken into custody last month after being extradited from the U.S. Aman, who also goes by Aman Ramesh, has been charged with second-degree murder and one count of attempted murder. Another suspect, a 21-year-old man, was arrested about a year ago and faces the same charges. Both are accused in an attack that saw one woman killed, but a second victim survive. It happened at a home on 108 A Avenue in Guildford back in December 2024. A man is facing a murder charge after a deadly stabbing on the downtown east side Wednesday morning. Police found a 49-year-old man badly hurt at East Hastings in Columbia around 2:30 a.m. He died in the hospital. A man and a woman were arrested. In an update Thursday, police say 27-year-old Braden Olenberger has been charged with second-degree murder. The woman was released and is no longer considered a suspect. A Surrey man is in custody facing charges following a disturbing incident in Burnaby on Monday. Police say a man held a knife to the throat of a flagger at Olive Avenue and Central Boulevard at around 1 p.m. He took off on a SkyTrain towards downtown Vancouver before police arrived. He was arrested on the downtown east side roughly 2 hours later. Police say they recovered a hunting-style knife during the arrest. 42-year-old Derek Whitebear from Surrey has been charged with assault with a weapon and breach of probation. A suspected illegal gambling house has been shut down in Maple Ridge. Police say in the process they also executed search warrants in Coquitlam and Surrey. They say three vehicles, $34,000 in cash, ledgers, poker tables, and custom casino-style chips were collected during their investigation. Sergeant Sarjit Sangha with the Combined Forces Special Enforcement Unit says illegal gaming houses are not harmless operations, noting the locations can become hubs for violence, exploitation, and other criminal activity. Charges are pending against 11 individuals. Members of Calgary's Infrastructure Committee have voted to start the process to get rid of the free fare zone for trains in the downtown core.
2: The vote was 7-4, and it follows a recommendation from administration to do away with it altogether, saying it would help with safety issues on the train and bring in around $5 million more worth of revenue. Ward 7 Councillor Mike Atkinson was one of the four against the move, saying just because other cities got rid of theirs, it doesn't mean Calgary should do the same as well.
3: And while I recognize that there other cities have done away with this, like other cities also did away with their stampedes, their equivalents, right? Other cities have torn out their plus 15s.
2: The move still needs to be voted on at a full session of council, but if that happens, the free ride downtown should end by August the 1st. I'm Mike Gazzola.
1: Two independent MLAs are getting flack for voting with the governing NDP in putting a halt on debate that saw MLA sitting in the legislature until the wee hours of the morning. Up for debate was a bill that introduces changes to the Freedom of Information and Protection of Privacy Act. It's a bill the government says is needed to modernize and streamline the act by giving public bodies more flexibility when it comes to responding to information requests. Debate was shut down at 3 in the morning with the help of votes from Amelia Boultby and Eleanor Sturco. However, they're now being characterized by their former BC Conservative colleagues as weak independents who, quote, have officially been called up to the BC NDP farm team. The opposition says the debate was needed to hold the government to account on a, quote, egregious piece of legislation. The Conservatives believe the changes will hurt transparency and accountability. Children in Tumbler Ridge will never have to go to class in the school where several students were gunned down in a mass shooting in February. Premier David Eby has announced a new secondary school will be built in the town.
4: I feel comfortable in saying, based on my conversations with the school board chair and the mayor and the work the education minister has done with her team, this is the path that is supported by the community of Tumbler Ridge.
1: The old school will be torn down. Shortly after the tragedy, EB promised the town that students would never have to go back to the school. British Columbia is investing up to $1 million to field test new technology that could both predict and prevent lightning triggered wildfires.

0: wildfires. Vancouver's Skyward Wildfire Technology says it releases lightning reduction material into storms where high ignition risks are identified. It describes the material as a silica with an aluminum nano coating. The BC government says the company also uses artificial intelligence to help predict areas at higher risk of wildfires caused by lightning. And speaking of wildfires, out of the 26 wildfires in the province at the moment, two are out of control and are in the Kootenays. 12 blazes broke out in just the last 24 hours. Campfires are now banned across parts of BC, including Metro Vancouver. The BC Wildfire Service says Category 3, 2, and 1 fires are banned in the Lower Mainland, Vancouver Island, Sea to Sky Country, and the Central Coast. The ban covers any open fire used for recreational purposes. People found violating the prohibition could face some hefty fines. And 8 people are about to lose their jobs as the BC Sports Hall of Fame will be shut down temporarily during the FIFA World Cup.
1: And they won't be compensated either, according to the hall's curator. Jason Beck says FIFA is behind all of it, not Pavco, the government agency that runs BC Place. Beck says he saw the closure coming, but says it's a huge lost opportunity.
2: BC has such a rich soccer history. Our collection is incredible when it comes to soccer. So we would have been bringing that out, and that would have been on display, and that would have been, you know, a way we can kind of share our story of the game here in BC with visitors from all over, and we're not able to do that now.
1: Council says lots of groups wanted to partner with the nonprofit for exhibitions, and they won't be going ahead either. Instead, the facility will be used as a work center for the international media. I'm Dean Rexedler.
0: It's 10 minutes after the hour. Coming up in just 60 seconds, we'll have a look at your traffic and weather forecast. 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
7: The Rogers Xfinity Internet Traffic Center. I'm Ryan Littemark. Salawasen Bridge. It'll be busy throughout the overnight hours until 5 a.m. It's all because crews are working southbound, and it's down to one lane there as they're doing some repairs from that fire from a few weeks ago, along with some other maintenance. So it is busy already for McBride, and it will be for many hours. So prepare yourself. Over at the Queensboro Bridge, there's overnight maintenance there, down to one lane each way until 5 a.m. So busy for 91A both directions. Ongoing construction in Langley on Highway 1. Around 232nd Street, right by the part where they're widening the freeway, and also the traffic pattern change for the overpass. Now from the 1130 News Radio Weather Center, overnight, mostly cloudy, a low of 11 for Friday. Cloudy, then sunshine, a high of 16. Saturday, mix of sun and cloud, a high of 18 by the water, inland high of 22. Sunday, mix of sun and cloud, that's great weather for Mother's Day, a high of 17, inland high of 21. And Monday, mostly sunny, and a high of 17.
0: A local food bank ran out of food last week. Kim Bookhurst with the Friends in Need Food Bank in Maple Ridge says it's another indication of how hard the cost of living is hitting people.
8: We didn't receive enough donations leading up to that point. It speaks to the numbers that we are seeing increasing on a monthly basis. This month happened to be 18% increase year over year.
0: Booker says more people than ever are turning to the food bank for support, while food supply, particularly from grocery partners, is becoming less predictable. And two people are in the hospital, and at least a dozen tenants are displaced after a fire at an apartment building in Port Coquitlam Thursday morning. One person is being treated for smoke inhalation and another for minor burns. Flames broke out at the three-story building at Atkins and Maryhill Road around 9:30 Thursday morning. Acting Deputy Chief Darren Riley with Port Coquitlam Fire says the damage was significant.
9: We also had exterior firefighting on the Charlie side, and where it was self-venting, and the

0: The crews were able to get a pretty quick knockdown on it, and it prevented any extension.
1: The fire was knocked down within a matter of hours. Coming up next, we got all your sports highlights. 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
1: Hello, and thanks for joining us. It's May the 8th. I'm Tom Hackett. Here's what's making news right now. An update on a fatal stabbing early Wednesday in the southwest community of Woodlands. Calgary police have identified the victim as a 16-year-old girl. And a man is facing a murder charge after a deadly stabbing on the downtown east side Wednesday morning. Police say 27-year-old Braden Ohlenberger has been charged with second-degree murder. The woman was released and is no longer considered a suspect. And Surrey police are announcing charges have been laid in relation to a house being shot at last month. An incident they say is related to extortion. 27-year-old Jazz Karen Soroy faces a count of shooting at a place with disregard to the people inside. From Sportsnet Radio, here's Marcus Fitzgerald.
5: First time in a little while, it seemed a little quiet. The Stanley Cup playoffs, as it was on Thursday night. The Carolina Hurricanes starting to suck the drama out of this whole thing. They improved to 7-0 in these playoffs. Beat the Flyers 4-1. Then we got a chance to close Philly out now in Game 4 in a couple of days. We'll see two games on Friday. The Montreal Canadiens still in Buffalo for Game 2 of that best-of-seven matchup. Canadiens got outclassed a little bit in the opener. They'll try to bounce back and pick up a split before they head back home to Quebec for Games 3 and 4. We'll also get Game 3 of Vegas and the Anaheim Ducks. The Ducks were impressive despite their lousy power play in Game 2. Picked up the split in Nevada. Now they're back home in Orange County. We'll see what they can do to add to this in this series. And don't forget, they won the season series with the Golden Knights. Now it's starting to mean something a little bit. As for the action in the bigs, it was kind of quiet too. No Blue Jays. They'll get back to it on Friday against the Angels at home. It's the start of a series you can see on Sportsnet. The Mariners will be in Chicago to meet the White Sox as well. You can check the full MLB slate at sportsnets.ca. Your winners in the NBA playoffs, the Detroit Pistons and Oklahoma City Thunder respectively, take 2-0 series leads in their series against the Cleveland Cavaliers and the LA Lakers. Sports at 15 and 45 past every hour. Harney time, sportsnet.ca.
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1: You're listening to News Radio. I'm Tom Hackett. Following the leak of Alberta's voters list, the UCP says there won't be a public inquiry about it. However, as Sean Amato reports, dozens of professors still want one.
10: Call a public inquiry now. That's the demand.

0: From more than 30 Alberta professors who are all concerned about the alleged leak of the province's voter list. If there has been no wrongdoing, an inquiry can confirm that and help reassure the public. If wrongdoing has occurred, authorities and Albertans can hold the perpetrators accountable. A public letter states, this former NDP MLA agrees.
1: It does not feel to me that all of the actors in this particular play are taking it as seriously as they should. That is why a public inquiry absolutely is the right way to do this quickly.
0: Shannon Phillips, critical of police and Elections Alberta for not holding any press conferences since the alleged leak was revealed a week ago.
1: We need to understand what they know about chain of custody for our 2.9 million records. We need to know if this data was chopped up or sold.
0: Sean Amato, City News, Edmonton.
2: Police say texting scams are reaching the phones of some Calgarians, and most alarming, these texts reference the city of Calgary.
3: Texting scams on phones are popping up, according to Calgary Police, more often than not. And most alarming, this fraudulent text posted by Ward 11 Councillor Rob Ward references the city of Calgary, reading in part, a failure to furnish payment by the designated date will precipitate further administrative enforcement actions in strict accordance with the city of Calgary's municipal directives. Textbook strategy from scammers, according to cybersecurity expert Kathy McDonald, who says the intent of these texts, better known as smishing, is to have your judgment overpowered by emotions like curiosity, shock, surprise, fear, prompting you to respond immediately.
4: Usually comes through email, through text message, through voice, and it's very malicious in nature.
3: Phoenix Phillips, City News, Calgary.
2: The RCMP and the Canada Border Services Agency says an organized crime group has been dismantled after 250 kilograms of cocaine was caught in a shipping container in Halifax. Two men from Ontario and one from Quebec have been charged.
5: The RCMP says the investigation kicked off in early March when the CBSA intercepted a shipment being imported into Canada via Halifax from the Dominican Republic. Officials at a Halifax Marine Container Examination Facility used X-ray technology to scan the flag shipping container, finding 250 kilograms of cocaine wrapped in carbon paper hidden inside flatbreads. Now, three people have been arrested, a 58-year-old from Montreal, a 35-year-old from Thorold, Ontario, and a 33-year-old from Mississauga. The trio have been charged with offenses covering the importing and trafficking of cocaine. All three are expected to be in court next week. I'm Mark Hodgins.
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0: busy from McBride. Queensboro Bridge, there is overnight maintenance there, down to one lane each way until 5 a.m. as well. So there will be slowdowns throughout the night. 91A northbound from Howes and off of Stewartson Way. Langley, there is ongoing construction on Highway 1, the widening there, right by the 232nd Street overpass. Some construction to watch out for in Vancouver. Broadway is closed off still between Maine and Quebec because of the construction on the Broadway subway project. And now from the 1130 News Radio Weather Center, overnight mostly cloudy, a low of 11. For Friday, it'll be cloudy in the morning and then sunshine throughout the day, a high of 16. Saturday, mix of sun and cloud, a high of 18 by the water, inland temperature of 22. Sunday, mix of sun and cloud for Mother's Day, a high of 17 by the water, inland high of 21. And for Monday, more sunshine and a high of 17.
1: 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I'm Tom Hackett. The cruise ship at the center of the hantavirus outbreak is now on its way to the Canary Islands after several people on board were evacuated so they could be treated in Europe. Dozens of people who left the ship late last month after the first death of a passenger on board are now being tracked. In all, three people who were on the ship have died. Dr. Stephanie Widmer, director of the medical toxicology program at St. John's Riverside Hospital in New York, has more.
2: At this point, health officials are assuming person-to-person transmission is possible because this appears to involve the Andy strain of hantavirus, which is one strain known to occasionally spread between humans.
1: But she points out that even this strain of hantavirus does not transmit easily from person to person and requires prolonged, close personal contact of the type typically seen between family members or caregivers. President Trump says the ceasefire with Iran is still on, despite Iranian attacks on three U.S. Navy destroyers and the U.S. Navy's response. Officials say the destroyers were not harmed. ABC News senior Pentagon reporter Louis Martinez has the details.
3: Through some means, either missiles or through some aircraft fire, they targeted those command and control areas and specifically those missile launch areas near the southern part of Iran.
1: President Trump called the retaliation a love tap. The Trump administration has imposed a new round of sanctions of businesses tied to the Cuban military, which controls much of the island nation's economy. ABC's Whit Johnson is in Havana and sat down with Cuba's foreign minister to talk about conditions in the country and pressure from the Trump administration.
4: For weeks, President Trump has repeatedly threatened potential military action against Cuba.
5: Cuba's going to be next. Cuba's a mess. It's a failing country, and they're going to be next.
4: The foreign minister warning of a bloodbath if the U.S. launched an attack.
6: We take threats by the United States very seriously. It seems that the U.S. government has chosen a dangerous path, a path that could lead to unimaginable consequences, to humanitarian catastrophe.
1: A New York-based trade court on Thursday ruled that Trump's global 10% tariff is unlawful.
7: Donald Trump put in place the 10% tariff hours after the Supreme Court ruled against his first attempt at tariffs in February. With today's ruling, the Court of International Trade concluded that Trump's fix to his illegal tariffs is unlawful too. In a split ruling, the court said the Trump administration misread a key term in the law used to justify the sweeping tariffs. Peter Haralambos, ABC News, New York.
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12: This is a Bloomberg Money Minute. Leisure, hospitality, and tech are the industries where the latest look at jobs could be a tough one. But business services and construction

0: could be highlights, the latter due in part to data center demand. Today, the Labor Department releases its tally for job creation in April, with expectations tempered. Bloomberg surveyed economists think we may only see 65,000 more jobs added to the economy than cut. The unemployment rate is expected to hold in the range of 4.3%. The other big economic report of the day could be a tough one. University of Michigan's April consumer sentiment reading came in at the worst in nearly half a century. Today's early May estimate is forecast to be in the same ballpark as uncertainty related to the war with Iran persists. Sentiment and expectations for inflation will likely continue the pattern we have seen for months, with political affiliation playing heavily into the numbers. Andrew O'Day, Bloomberg Radio.
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0: And a quick look at your environment. Canada weather shows your cold spot in Canada right now, minus 20.3 degrees at Eureka Airport. None of it. Your hot spot in Canada, 21.9 degrees in Lillooet, BC.
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0: Hello, and thanks for joining us. It's May the 8th. I'm Tom Hackett. Here's what's making news right now.
2: A 16-year-old girl has been identified as the victim of a fatal stabbing in the southwest community of Woodlands early Wednesday.
0: Police released the name of a 16-year-old girl who was killed in Calgary on Wednesday, and Surrey police announced more progress in getting control of the extortion crisis with the arrest of a 27-year-old. And he's back, an Alberta MLA who went rogue earlier this year, saying his mea culpas and his return to the UCP fold.
3: Who can stop the hurricane machine? That Carolina group perfect so far in the Stanley Cup playoffs. Looking ahead a little bit to two games on Friday as well. Sports at 45.
0: We've got all those stories and even a whole lot more coming your way in just 60 seconds. But first, at your ones, we got your traffic and weather.
4: From the Rogers Xfinity Internet Traffic Center, I'm Ryan Littimer.

0: Salawasan Bridge. It'll be busy throughout the overnight hours until 5 a.m. It's all because crews are working southbound, and it's down to one lane there as they're doing some repairs from that fire from a few weeks ago, along with some other maintenance. So it is busy already for McBride. It will be for many hours, so prepare yourself. Over at the Queensboro Bridge, there's overnight maintenance there, down to one lane each way until 5 a.m. So busy for 91A both directions. Ongoing construction in Langley on Highway 1 around 232nd Street, right by the part where they're widening the freeway, and also the traffic pattern change for the overpass. Now from the 1130 News Radio Weather Center, overnight, mostly cloudy, a low of 11 for Friday. Cloudy, then sunshine, a high of 16. Saturday, mix of sun and cloud, a high of 18 by the water. Inland, high of 22. Sunday, mix of sun and cloud. That's great weather for Mother's Day. A high of 17, inland high of 21. And Monday, mostly sunny and a high of 17.
1: Now, for your top stories, police say a 16-year-old girl was killed early Wednesday morning in an assault in the southwest community of Woodlands.
2: Officers had responded to reports of a stabbing on Woodview Drive just after 5:30 a.m. It's believed there was some sort of altercation between the victim and an unknown suspect near 24th Street, and the girl died at the scene. She's now been identified as 16-year-old Angeline Boucher. Investigators don't believe the incident was random. They also say the weapon used may have been dumped nearby, so they're asking anyone in the area who finds an edged weapon, including in their garbage or recycling bins, to call police immediately. The hunt continues for a suspect, and the investigation into what led to the assault continues. Anyone with information is asked to call police or leave a tip anonymously with Crime Stoppers. I'm Todd Kaufman.
1: An Alberta opposition leader, Nahed Nenshi, is warning foreign actors are exploiting divisions in Alberta's separatism debate.
3: And saying Premier Smith's weak leadership is enabling foreign interference on separatism.
4: The reason this matters is that free and fair elections matter, that all of us are hurt by foreign interference. Indeed, the Premier herself, when she was a media commentator, screamed and yelled about foreign interference that somehow she thought was benefiting the Liberals.
3: He says the threat goes beyond politics, though, and raises serious concerns about election security, especially after a recent data breach exposed the personal information of nearly 3 million Albertans.
4: The government says, 2 years from now, we'll have an investigation and someone will be blamed. It's immoral and it's unethical.
3: He continues to push for emergency legislative hearings, stronger oversight by Elections Alberta, and immediate steps to protect personal data. I'm Shilpa Downton.
1: A former backbench member of Alberta's United Conservative Caucus is being welcomed back into Premier Daniel Smith's fold. Government Whip Justin Wright says member Scott Sinclair has spent significant time reflecting on the responsibilities and expectations of government caucus MLAs. It comes a day after Sinclair stood in the House to apologize for past actions and statements. He was expelled from UCP caucus early last year after he threatened to vote against the government's budget, accusing the government of not doing enough for his Lesser Slave Lake riding. An extortion investigation in Surrey has resulted in the arrest of a 27-year-old man. Jez Karen Saroy faces a count of shooting at a place with disregard to the people inside. This is related to shots fired at a home on 94A Avenue at 127th Street back in April. Luckily, nobody was hurt. Surrey Police Staff Sergeant Lindsay Houghton isn't revealing how extortion factored into the shooting.
5: The motivation for the shooting was unknown, but our extortion response team worked with the victim, and it was quickly discovered in the days after the shooting that this was an extortion-related incident.
1: Houghton says they've released Saroy's photo in the hopes that witnesses or alleged victims come forward. He's reminding residents that a $250,000 reward is still available for those who offer useful tips. A 22-year-old man has been extradited from the U.S. to face charges in connection to a murder in Surrey in late 2024. The Integrated Homicide Investigation Team says police on this side of the border took custody of the man late last month. A man who also goes by a man, Ramesh, has been charged with second-degree murder and one count of attempted murder. Another person was arrested about a year ago. Both are accused in the stabbing death of a woman and the attack of a second person in a home on 108th A Avenue in Guildford. Charges have been laid after a deadly stabbing on the downtown east side early Wednesday morning. Vancouver police were called to Hastings and Columbia just after 2:30 a.m. 49-year-old James Slater was found suffering from stab wounds and later died in the hospital. 27-year-old Braden Olenberger was charged with second-degree murder. A woman who was initially arrested was released and is no longer considered.

0: considered a suspect. Vancouver police say a man is in custody and faces charges after a flagger was threatened with a knife in Burnaby earlier this week. Burnaby RCMP were called to Olive Avenue and Central Boulevard at around 1 p.m. on Monday. The suspect was identified walking along Hastings and Main roughly 2 hours later. Police say they recovered a hunting-style knife during the arrest. 42-year-old Derek Whitebear from Surrey has been charged with assault with a weapon and breach of probation. A city committee in Calgary has voted to get rid of the free fare zone for trains in downtown Calgary.
1: The 7-4 vote came after hours of debate and hearing from Calgarians about ending the practice that Calgary Transit has had in place for 45 years. War 10's Andre Chabot voting to end the free ride.
2: This is all about increasing the safety on the entire system. And how can we not want that? In fact, that's the number one thing that people said will get them back to transit. I'm hearing it from everybody in my community. These were people that were diehard transit users in the past. And they said to me, until you guys make some major improvements on transit safety, I'm not going to get back on the system.
1: A report from administration says that requiring a fare on board would give peace officers more authority to kick people off the train. It still needs to go before a full session of council, but then if it's approved there, it should come into effect by August 1st. I'm Mike Gazzola.
0: Police are releasing photos of a leather-bound casino table and a stack of poker chips in announcing they've discovered what they're calling an illegal gaming house in Maple Ridge. The Combined Forces Special Enforcement Unit undertook the investigation that began in November and has resulted in the arrest of 11 people. The unit says search warrants were also executed in Coquitlam and Surrey. Along with casino equipment, investigators seized cash, three vehicles, and a shotgun with a suppressor. The unit sergeant, Sergeant Sangha, says illegal gaming houses are often tied to organized crime and bring significant risks to public safety. The site of the mass shooting in Tumbler Ridge that saw six students killed and dozens hurt will be torn down. The provincial government has announced a new secondary school will be built in the town. Education Minister Lisa Baer was asked how the design of the new school will reflect the tragic events of February 10th.
3: It's absolutely vital that we have victims' voices, that we have community voices in everything we do moving forward. And so that will be the work of the school board moving forward on that community consultation.
0: Baer says it's unclear how long it'll take the new school to be built, so for now, new longer-term portables will replace the ones that have been used since students went back to class earlier this year. And it sounds like something out of a science fiction novel, but this year, the province is spending money on a new technology that promises to both identify and prevent lightning-started wildfires. Vancouver company Skyward has come up with a technology that releases material into storms to prevent them from building up to form lightning. It also uses AI to predict where strikes will occur. Lightning has been a leading cause of wildfires in BC, with about 70% of blazes covering 97% of all areas burned in 2024, triggered by the storms. Skyward says the science isn't new, but what is new is the precision to deploy it where and when a fire might start. The company says its lightning reduction material is non-toxic and inert and environmentally friendly compared to the release of thousands of liters of fire retardant or the smoke from a wildfire. Meantime, the BC Wildfire Service is reporting 26 fires at the moment, two of which are out of control. It's 40 minutes after the hour. Coming up in just 60 seconds, we'll have a look at your traffic and weather forecast. 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
1: Xfinity Internet Traffic Center. I'm Ryan Littlemark at the Stalawasen Bridge. There's construction going on overnight southbound until 5 a.m. So southbound traffic down to one lane, busy from McBride. Queensboro Bridge, there is overnight maintenance there, down to one lane each way until 5 a.m. as well. So there will be a slowdowns throughout the night. 91A northbound from Howes and off of Stewartson Way. Langley, there is ongoing construction on Highway 1, the widening there, right by the 232nd Street overpass. Some construction to watch out for in Vancouver. Broadway is closed off still between Maine and Quebec because of the construction on the Broadway subway project. And now from the 1130 News Radio Weather Center, overnight mostly cloudy, a low of 11. For Friday, it'll be cloudy in the morning and then sunshine throughout the day, a high of 16. Saturday, mix of sun and cloud, a high of 18 by the water, inland temperature of 22. Sunday, mix of sun and cloud for Mother's Day, a high of 17 by the water, inland high of 21. And for Monday, more sunshine and a high of 17.
2: It's an indication of just how many people are struggling to get by. The Friends in Need Food Bank in Maple Ridge ran out of food last week. Executive Director Kim Booker says it happened Friday just before noon.
3: We have a grocery-style setup where our clients walk through and are offered produce and deli and dairy, and we had absolutely nothing on those tables.
2: Booker says the walk-in cooler was empty, too. He says they've been seeing a huge spike in need. Demand was up 18% last month compared to a year ago. He doesn't think that will change anytime soon with the cost of living being what it is. No songs around the campfire if you're camping anywhere in the Coastal Fire Center. The new campfire ban includes Metro Vancouver, the Sea to Sky Corridor, Vancouver Island, the Central Coast, and Haida Gwaii. Anyone found violating the ban could face some steep penalties. The prohibition is coming into effect earlier than previous years due to unusually warm weather and ongoing drought conditions. Coming up next, we got all your sports highlights. News Radio time is 1:43 Mountain, 12:43 Pacific.
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2: Hello, and thanks for joining us. It's May 8th. I'm Tom Hackett. Here's what's making news right now. Police say a 16-year-old girl was killed early Wednesday morning in an assault in the southwest community of Woodlands in Alberta. An extortion investigation in Surrey has resulted in the arrest of a 27-year-old man. Just Karen Saroy faces a count of shooting at a place with disregard to the people inside. And charges have been laid after a deadly stabbing on the downtown east side in Vancouver early Wednesday morning. 27-year-old Braden Ohlenberger was charged with second-degree murder. From Sportsnet Radio, here's Marcus Fitzgerald.
7: Andrei Svechnikov with 2 points. The Carolina Hurricanes, is this their year? Well, they're 7-0 so far in the Stanley Cup playoffs. Beat the Flyers 4-1. They can close Philly out in Game 4. The Flyers, definitely a nice story after that 6-game win in the Battle of Pennsylvania. But it appears their time is running out. A couple of games on Friday in the Stanley Cup playoffs. Cole Caulfield, the Montreal Canadiens, they'd like to get going in Game 2 against the Buffalo Sabres and bring a split back to Quebec. Vegas and Anaheim, Game 3, that is set for Friday night as well. The Golden Knights got punched in the mouth a little bit by the Ducks. Anaheim's power play was not great on Wednesday, but they still got the win, and now the series moves to

0: Orange County for that third game, with the matchup tied at a game apiece. Over to the bigs. We didn't see the Blue Jays or the Mariners in action on Thursday. Both teams playing on Friday, however. Blue Jays opening up a new series at home on Sportsnet against the Angels. Seattle will be in Chicago to meet the White Sox Thursday. Yankees over the Rangers 9-2. The Nats, Guardians, Cubs, Rockies, Pirates, Marlins, Athletics, and Tampa Bay Rays all victorious. In the NBA, the number one seed Detroit Pistons of the Eastern Conference took down the Cleveland Cavaliers once again to go up 2-0 in that best-of-seven second-round series. Canadian Shai Gilgeous-Alexander didn't have his best game, but the Thunder are too good, so it didn't matter. Thunder beat the Lakers 125-107, the defending champs up 2 in that best-of-seven. Sports at 15 and 45 past every hour, anytime. 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
5: You're listening to News Radio. I'm Tom Hackett. Dozens of Alberta professors are urging the government to call a public inquiry into the alleged leak of the provincial voter list. Sean Amato has more and gets reaction from the public safety minister and the official opposition as well.
6: The government is not committing to a public inquiry, and the premier has repeatedly said politicians need to stay out of it.
7: There's some very serious investigations that are going on right now, and I think we have to be very cognizant that we have to allow the RCMP, working with other law enforcement, Elections Alberta, to do their job.
6: The NDP leader not yet joining the call for an inquiry, but Nahed Nenshi wants the government to call an emergency meeting with the chief electoral officer to get a better understanding of what he's doing.
8: The chief electoral officer does have many of the powers of a public inquiry, so we need to understand from him, is he using those powers? Is he essentially doing a public inquiry? And how much of it will be in public? And how much of it will be reported? And if he's doing all the things a public inquiry would do anyway, then I'm okay with that, but I don't know that.
6: Sean Amato, City News, Edmonton.
5: A grizzly bear bluff charge has prompted bear warning across K-Country.
9: Bear warnings throughout Kananaskis and the surrounding area following a grizzly bear bluff charge on a hiker Monday. However, some in the area feel prepared, or at least say they know what to do if they come face to face with a bear.
10: Grizzly bears, I think if they see you, you're kind of screwed. Like, you have to, like, fetal position, cover your head. Black bears, you just make yourself real big and scary.
9: Alberta Park staff in the area of Troll Falls say a grizzly was spotted in the area Thursday morning, even prompting them to close Hay Meadows Trail for some time, most people taking the warning seriously.
11: You guys are hoping to see a bear?
12: Yes. From a distance.
11: From a distance.
12: But we wouldn't put ourselves in any kind of danger. We wouldn't go against any advice.
9: Although warnings are currently in place, Alberta Park says bear encounters can occur anytime on any trail. Rain Rashid, City News, Kananaskis.
5: It was quite the catch for authorities in Halifax. Officials say 250 kilograms of cocaine was found in a shipping container in the port city, leading to the takedown of an organized crime group.
13: The RCMP says the shipping container was flagged by Canada Border Services after it arrived in Halifax from the Dominican Republic. CBSA officers at a Halifax Marine Container Examination Facility then used X-ray technology to take a look inside, finding nearly 1,200 packages. According to the Mounties, those turned out to all be flatbreads with cocaine wrapped in carbon paper inside that bread. The RCMP tracked down a 58-year-old Montreal man suspected of being the importer of the drugs, also identifying two suspected accomplices, one in Thorold, Ontario, another in Mississauga. The three are now facing charges, including importing and trafficking a controlled substance. They will be in court next week. I'm Mark Hodgins.
5: Your traffic and weather.

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8: From the Rogers Xfinity Internet Traffic Center, I'm Ryan Littemark. Salawasen Bridge, it'll be busy throughout the overnight hours until 5 a.m. It's all because crews are working southbound, and it's down to one lane there as they're doing some repairs from that fire from a few weeks ago, along with some other maintenance. So it is busy already for McBride, and it will be for many hours, so prepare yourself. Over at the Queensboro Bridge, there's overnight maintenance there, down to one lane each way until 5 a.m. So busy for 91A both directions. Ongoing construction in Langley on Highway 1, around 232nd Street, right by the part where they're widening the freeway, and also the traffic pattern change for the overpass. Now from the 1130 News Radio Weather Center, overnight, mostly cloudy, a low of 11 for Friday, cloudy, then sunshine, a high of 16. Saturday, mix of sun and cloud, a high of 18 by the water, inland high of 22. Sunday, mix of sun and cloud, that's great weather for Mother's Day, a high of 17, inland high of 21. And Monday, mostly sunny, and a high of 17.
9: You're listening to News Radio. I'm Tom Hackett. Under federal investigation now, billions of dollars worth of trades in the oil market where the timing could be suspicious. ABC News Chief Investigative Correspondent Aaron Katursky has more.
10: For example, March 23rd, President Trump posts that he was going to delay attacks on Iran's power grid. And just 15 minutes before President Trump put that post online, traders bet more than $500 million that oil prices would fall.
9: Sources tell ABC News the DOJ and the Commodity Futures Trading Commission are investigating several similar trades worth well over $2 billion. The cruise ship at the center of a hantavirus outbreak is now on its way to the Canary Islands after several people on board were evacuated so they could be treated in Europe. In all, three people who were on the ship have died. Dr. Stephanie Widmer, director of the medical toxicology program at St. John's Riverside Hospital in New York, says this appears to be the Andes strain of hantavirus, which has been shown to spread person to person, but
11: it's important to understand that this is not thought to spread nearly as easily as something like COVID or the flu. Historically, transmission has usually required very close contact, prolonged contact, often among family members or caregivers.
9: Dozens of people who left the ship late last month after the first death of a passenger on board are now being tracked. President Trump says the ceasefire with Iran is still on despite Iranian attacks on three U.S. Navy destroyers and the U.S. Navy's response. Officials say the destroyers were not harmed. ABC News senior Pentagon reporter Louis Martinez has more.
12: We got confirmation that there were three U.S. Navy destroyers that had been in the Persian Gulf, and as they were transiting out of the Persian Gulf through the Strait of Hormuz, they came under significant Iranian fire. We're talking drones, we're talking missiles, we're talking even small fast boats were headed towards the destroyers.
9: President Trump called the retaliation a love tap. The strikes targeted command and control areas and missile launch locations on Iranian soil. The Trump administration has imposed a new round of sanctions of businesses tied to the Cuban military, which controls much of the island nation's economy. ABC's Whit Johnson is in Havana.
13: The fuel shortage here in Cuba only worsening the crisis, with gas prices around $40 a gallon, if you can find it. Most stations like this one are shutting down.
14: Rolling blackouts, straining resources, hunger on the rise.
13: What have you been looking for here in the trash?
14: This man tells me he's now forced to search for food in the trash.
9: Conditions in the country are rapidly deteriorating from the pressure of the Trump administration. Your business news is coming up next.
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7: This is a Bloomberg Money Minute. Leisure, hospitality, and tech are the industries where the latest look at jobs could be a tough one. But business services and construction could be highlights, the latter due in part to data center demand. Today, the Labor Department releases its tally for job creation in April, with expectations tempered. Bloomberg surveyed economists think we may only see 65,000 more jobs added to the economy than cut. The unemployment rate is expected to hold in the range of 4.3%. The other big economic report of the day could be a tough one. University of Michigan's April consumer sentiment reading came in at the worst in nearly half a century. Today's early May estimate is forecast to be in the same ballpark as uncertainty related to the war with Iran persists. Sentiment and expectations for inflation will likely continue the pattern we have seen for months, with political affiliation playing heavily into the numbers. Andrew O'Day, Bloomberg Radio.
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10: And a quick look at your Environment Canada weather shows your cold spot in Canada right now is minus 20.3 degrees. That's in Eureka Airport in Nunavut. Your hot spot, 20.8 degrees, Lillooet, BC.
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10: Hello, and thanks for joining us. It's May 8th. I'm Tom Hackett. Here's what's making news right now.
11: Calgary police have now identified the victim of a fatal stabbing in the city's southwest early Wednesday as a 16-year-old girl.
10: 27-year-old has been charged in an extortion-related shooting at a home in Surrey last month. The Integrated Homicide Investigation Team has announced a second arrest in a deadly attack in Surrey almost 18 months ago. And by this summer, Calgarians could be saying goodbye to the C Train free fare zone in the downtown core.
12: Carolina Hurricanes simply too good so far anyway in the Stanley Cup playoffs. We'll get into that. We'll hit the links as well. It's all coming up in sports at 15.
10: We've got all those stories and even a whole lot more coming your way in just 60 seconds. But first, at your ones, we got your traffic and weather.

0: Xfinity Internet Traffic Center. I'm Ryan Littemark at the Stalawasen Bridge. There's construction going on overnight southbound until 5 a.m. So southbound traffic down to one lane, busy from McBride. Queensboro Bridge, there is overnight maintenance there, down to one lane each way until 5 a.m. as well. So there will be a slowdown throughout the night. 91A northbound from Howes and off of Stewartson Way. Langley, there is ongoing construction on Highway 1, the widening there, right by the 232nd Street overpass. Some construction to watch out for in Vancouver. Broadway is closed off still between Maine and Quebec because of the construction on the Broadway subway project. And now from the 1130 News Radio Weather Center, overnight mostly cloudy, a low of 11. For Friday, it'll be cloudy in the morning and then sunshine throughout the day, a high of 16. Saturday, mix of sun and cloud, a high of 18 by the water, inland temperature of 22. Sunday, mix of sun and cloud for Mother's Day, high of 17 by the water, inland high of 21. And for Monday, more sunshine and a high of 17.
1: Now, for your top stories, a 16-year-old girl has been identified as the victim of a deadly assault Wednesday in the city's southwest Calgary.
2: Just after 5:30 a.m., officers responded to reports of a stabbing in the 2100 block of Woodview Drive Southwest and believe an altercation occurred between the victim and an unknown individual near 24th Street and Woodview Drive. Police say the victim was fatally injured during the assault and was declared dead at the scene. She's been identified as Angeline Boucher. Investigators believe the weapon used in the assault may have been disposed of in the area and are asking people to contact police immediately if they happen to locate an edged weapon in garbage or recycling bins or in the surrounding area. At this time, investigators do not believe the incident was random and no one is in custody. Call Crime Stoppers with any information. I'm Todd Kaufman.
1: Alberta NDP leader Nahed Nenshi says the province's democracy is being put at risk by foreign interference tied to the separatism debate.
3: He says the issue was especially concerning after a recent elections data breach exposed personal information belonging to nearly 3 million people.
4: The separatist leaders have claimed that they met with very senior White House officials and State Department officials, talking to them about foreign influence and asking them for $500 billion to help an independent Alberta. We also know that the separatists have claimed that the app that's involved in the giant data breach is from the U.S. and has been presented to the White House, presumably with Albertans' information in it.
3: Nenshi's criticizing the government for downplaying the risks, and he continues to push for an emergency meeting of the legislature, stronger investigative powers for Elections Alberta, and assurances that any future referendum would be secure and trustworthy. I'm Shilpa Downton.
1: A former backbench member of Alberta Premier Daniel Smith's United Conservative Caucus is back in the fold, just a day after standing in the House to apologize for past actions and statements. The caucus welcomed Scott Sinclair back more than a year after Sinclair was booted out for threatening to vote against the budget while accusing the government of not doing enough for his Lesser Slave Lake riding. After being booted out, the rookie legislature member sat on the other side of the aisle in the House as an independent, refashioning himself into a fierce critic of his former caucus. But on Wednesday, in a prepared speech to the chamber, Sinclair said upon reflection, he was wrong. He compared politics to hockey, where emotions run high, but the collective comes first. A 27-year-old has been charged in an extortion-related shooting at a home in Surrey, B.C. last month. Jez Karen Saroy has been charged with discharging a firearm into a place. This is Surrey Police Staff Sergeant Lindsay Houghton.
5: We're releasing Mr. Saroy's photo today with the hopes that any witnesses, potentially any other victims that have yet to come forward, and especially other associates of Jez Karen Saroy, contact police.
1: A home on 94A Avenue at 127th Street was struck with bullets on April 13th. Fortunately, nobody was injured. The Integrated Homicide Investigation Team has announced a second arrest in a deadly attack in Surrey almost 18 months ago. IHIT says a 22-year-old was taken into custody last month after being extradited from the U.S. Aman Aman, who also goes by Aman Ramesh, has been charged with second-degree murder and one count of attempted murder. 21-year-old Gurtaj Singh was arrested about a year ago and faces the same charges. Both are accused in the fatal stabbing of a woman and the attack on a second person in a home on 108th Avenue in Guildford in December 2024. A 27-year-old man is facing a second-degree murder charge following a deadly stabbing on the downtown east side. Police say 49-year-old James

0: later was found badly hurt near East Hastings in Columbia just after 2:30 a.m. Wednesday morning. He died in the hospital. A man and woman were arrested soon after. And in an update yesterday, Vancouver police say 27-year-old Braden Ohlenberger was charged with second-degree murder. The woman was released and is no longer considered a suspect. Police have arrested 11 people in connection with an illegal gambling house in Maple Ridge. Investigators say they began looking into the suspected gaming operation last November. The investigation resulted in officers executing searches in Maple Ridge, Coquitlam, and Surrey last month, leading to the arrests. Police say the searches also turned up items including a shotgun with a suppressor, gambling equipment, and more than $34,000 in cash. Six of those arrested have been issued provincial casino bans. All 11 have been released pending the ongoing investigation, and police say charges are anticipated. By this summer, Calgarians could be saying goodbye to the C-Train free fare zone in the downtown core.
1: The Infrastructure Committee debated for hours Thursday before voting 7-4 in favor of moving forward to get rid of that free service. Now, they say if more people have to pay to get on, it would be easier to kick people off. Ward 10 Councillor Andre Chabot citing safety concerns for riders.
2: It's about what it could potentially lead to in regards to increased revenue and increasing our cost recovery at the fare box. And the best way to do that is by increasing the number of paying customers on the system. And the only way we'll get some of those folks back is if we can provide them at least a sense of safety and security on our system. And this, I think, goes a long ways to try and deliver on that.
1: The vote followed recommendations from administration for it to be removed, which would also bring in about $5 million worth of revenue. Now, this still needs to be voted at a full council session. And if it's approved there, the free downtown ride could be gone by August 1st. I'm Mike Gazzola.
0: More fallout from that nearly all-nighter Wednesday night in the BC legislature. MLAs were debating a bill that proposes the change freedom of information rules. The governing NDP shut down debate at 3 a.m. with the help of two independent MLAs who are now being criticized by the BC Conservatives. Amelia Boltby and Eleanor Sturco are being accused of joining the, quote, NDP farm team. But both say they judged the bill on its merits. Among other changes, it gives the BC Privacy Commissioner the power to allow public bodies to ignore requests that are deemed abusive or that would slow down operations. Critics say that the bill will make it more difficult to access government records. Students in Tumbler Ridge will never have to go to school where six children were gunned down in a mass shooting earlier this year. The provincial government has announced a new secondary school will be built. Education Minister Lisa Barris says the old one will be torn down and the new school will be built at a different site.
3: This is pretty understandable for a community of this size, where everyone knows each other's name and the site is visible from every corner of the downtown core.
0: Premier David Eby says the school will be built as soon as possible, but he didn't give a timeline. And just a friendly reminder that a regional campfire ban which covers Metro Vancouver is now in effect. The BC Wildfire Service

0: the Rogers Xfinity Internet Traffic Center. I'm Ryan Littemark. Stalawasen Bridge, it'll be busy throughout the overnight hours until 5 a.m. It's all because crews are working southbound, and it's down to one lane there as they're doing some repairs from that fire from a few weeks ago, along with some other maintenance. So it is busy already for McBride. It will be for many hours, so prepare yourself.
1: No compensation for the closure. Staff are being laid off, myself included. So we'll have a 2-month break, and I guess we'll enjoy the World Cup from afar.
2: That calls out a huge blow, pointing out BC has an incredible soccer history, which would have been highlighted during FIFA. He says he's a big supporter of bringing events like the World Cup to Vancouver, but says we have to think about the cost of people and businesses will be caught in the crossfire. I'm Dean Rexedler.
3: And you might run into delays if you use the Stalawasen Bridge to get between Surrey and New Westminster. Crews need to shut down some lanes for overnight work. The closures begin tonight and run until Monday morning, but only between the hours of 9 p.m. and 5 a.m. Coming up next, we got all your sports highlights. 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
3: Hello, and thanks for joining us. It's May the 8th. I'm Tom Hackett. Here's what's making news right now. A 16-year-old girl has been identified as the victim of a deadly assault Wednesday in Calgary's Southwest. Alberta NDP leader Ned Nenshi says the province's democracy is being put at risk by foreign interference tied to the separatism debate. And a 27-year-old has been charged in an extortion-related shooting at a home in Surrey last month. Jazz Karen Saroy has been charged with discharging a firearm into a place. From Sportsnet Radio, here's Marcus Fitzgerald.
7: First time in a little while, it seemed a little quiet. The Stanley Cup playoffs, as it was on Thursday night. Carolina Hurricanes starting to suck the drama out of this whole thing. They improved to 7-0 in these playoffs. Beat the Flyers 4-1. They've got a chance to close Philly out now in Game 4 in a couple of days. We'll see two games on Friday. The Montreal Canadiens still in Buffalo for Game 2 of that best-of-7 matchup. Canadiens got outclassed a little bit in the opener. They'll try to bounce back and pick up a split before they head back home to Quebec for Games 3 and 4. We'll also get Game 3 of Vegas and the Anaheim Ducks. The Ducks were impressive despite their lousy power play in Game 2. Picked up the split in Nevada. Now they're back home in Orange County. We'll see what they can do to add to this in this series. And don't forget, they won the season series with the Golden Knights. Now it's starting to mean something a little bit. As for the action in the bigs, it was kind of quiet too. No Blue Jays. They'll get back to it on Friday against the Angels at home. It's the start of a series you can see on Sportsnet. The Mariners will be in Chicago to meet the White Sox as well. You can check the full MLB slate at sportsnet.ca. Your winners in the NBA playoffs, the Detroit Pistons and Oklahoma City Thunder respectively, take 2-0 series leads in their series against the Cleveland Cavaliers and the LA Lakers. Sports at 15 and 45 past every hour, Harney Time, sportsnet.ca.
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2: You're listening to News Radio. I'm Tom Hackett. Following the leak of Alberta's voters list, the UCP says there won't be a public inquiry about it. However, as Sean Amato reports, dozens of professors still want one.
3: Call a public inquiry now. That's the demand from more than 30 Alberta professors who are all concerned about the alleged leak of the province's voter list. If there has been no wrongdoing, an inquiry can confirm that and help reassure the public. If wrongdoing has occurred, authorities and Albertans can hold the perpetrators accountable. A public letter states, this former NDP MLA agrees.
4: It does not feel to me that all of the actors in this particular play are taking it as seriously as they should. That is why a public inquiry absolutely is the right way to do this quickly.
3: Shannon Phillips, critical of Police and Elections Alberta for not holding any press conferences since the alleged leak was revealed a week ago.
4: We need to understand what they know about chain of custody for our 2.9 million records. We need to know if this data was chopped up or sold.
5: Sean Amato, City News, Edmonton.
2: Police say texting scams are reaching the phones of some Calgarians, and most alarming, these texts reference the city of Calgary.
6: Texting scams on phones are popping up, according to Calgary Police, more often than not. And most alarming, this fraudulent text, posted by Ward 11 Councillor Rob Ward, references the city of Calgary, reading in part, "A failure to furnish payment by the designated date will precipitate further administrative enforcement actions in strict accordance with the city of Calgary's municipal directives." Textbook strategy from scammers, according to cybersecurity expert Kathy McDonald, who says the intent of these texts, better known as smishing, is to have your judgment overpowered by emotions like curiosity, shock, surprise, fear, prompting you to respond immediately.
7: Usually comes through email, through text message, through voice, and it's very malicious in nature.
6: Phoenix Phillips, City News, Calgary.
2: The RCMP and the Canada Border Services Agency says an organized crime group has been dismantled after 250 kilograms of cocaine was caught in a shipping container in Halifax. Two men from Ontario and one from Quebec have been charged.
8: The RCMP says the investigation kicked off in early March when the CBSA intercepted a shipment being imported into Canada via Halifax from the Dominican Republic. Officials at a Halifax Marine Container Examination Facility used X-ray technology to scan the flag shipping container, finding 250 kilograms of cocaine wrapped in carbon paper hidden inside flatbreads. Now, three people have been arrested, a 58-year-old from Montreal, a 35-year-old from Thorold, Ontario, and a 33-year-old from Mississauga. The trio have been charged with offenses covering the importing and trafficking of cocaine. All three are expected to be in court next week. I'm Mark Hodgins.
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11: Xfinity Internet Traffic Center. I'm Ryan Littlemark at the Stalawasen Bridge. There's construction going on overnight southbound until 5 a.m. So southbound traffic down to one lane, busy from McBride. Queensboro Bridge, there is overnight

Maintenance there, down to one lane each way until 5 a.m. as well. So there will be a slowdown throughout the night. 91A northbound from Howes and off of Stewartson Way. Langley, there is ongoing construction on Highway 1, the widening there, right by the 232nd Street overpass. Some construction to watch out for in Vancouver. Broadway is closed off still between Maine and Quebec because of the construction on the Broadway subway project. And now from the 1130 News Radio Weather Center, overnight mostly cloudy, a low of 11. For Friday, it'll be cloudy in the morning and then sunshine throughout the day, a high of 16. Saturday, mix of sun and cloud, a high of 18 by the

0: last month after the first death of a passenger on board are now being tracked. In all, three people who were on the ship have died. Dr. Stephanie Widmer, director of the medical toxicology program at St. John's Riverside Hospital in New York, has more.
1: At this point, health officials are assuming person-to-person transmission is possible because this appears to involve the Andy strain of hantavirus, which is one strain known to occasionally spread between humans.
0: But she points out that even this strain of hantavirus does not transmit easily from person to person and requires prolonged, close personal contact of the type typically seen between family members or caregivers. President Trump says the ceasefire with Iran is still on, despite Iranian attacks on three U.S. Navy destroyers and the U.S. Navy's response. Officials say the destroyers were not harmed. ABC News senior Pentagon reporter Louis Martinez has the details.
2: Through some means, either missiles or through some aircraft fire, they targeted those command and control areas and specifically those missile launch areas near down the southern part of Iran.
0: President Trump called the retaliation a love tap. The Trump administration has imposed a new round of sanctions of businesses tied to the Cuban military, which controls much of the island nation's economy. ABC's Whit Johnson is in Havana and sat down with Cuba's foreign minister to talk about conditions in the country and pressure from the Trump administration.
3: For weeks, President Trump has repeatedly threatened potential military action against Cuba.
4: Cuba's going to be next. Cuba's a mess. It's a failing country, and they're going to be next.
3: The foreign minister warning of a bloodbath if the U.S. launched an attack.
5: We take threats by the United States very seriously. It seems that the U.S. government has chosen a dangerous path, a path that could lead to unimaginable consequences, to a humanitarian catastrophe.
0: A New York-based trade court on Thursday ruled that Trump's global 10% tariff is unlawful.
6: Donald Trump put in place the 10% tariff hours after the Supreme Court ruled against his first attempt at tariffs in February. With today's ruling, the Court of International Trade concluded that Trump's fix to his illegal tariffs is unlawful too. In a split ruling, the court said the Trump administration misread a key term in the law used to justify the sweeping tariffs. Peter Haralambos, ABC News, New York.
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13: This is a Bloomberg Money Minute. Tech companies cutting jobs has become a commonplace sighting in recent weeks. Now we have another. Cybersecurity company Cloudflare reveals it plans to reduce its payroll by about 1,100 jobs. Cloudflare's CEO isn't saying AI is specifically the reason why, but he writes in a letter to employees that the company has increased its usage of AI 600% in the past quarter alone. Digital payments company Block, which announced layoffs of nearly half its staff earlier this year, has raised its full-year profit forecast, now expecting a 19% earnings jump this year from last. The company, co-founded by Twitter co-founder Jack Dorsey, has been retooling its operations to integrate once separate businesses. The day after HR firm Challenger Gray and Christmas identified the tech industry as the main outlier in a private sector otherwise adding jobs, we get the Labor Department's April job measure today with a scant 65,000 new jobs expected. Andrew O'Day, Bloomberg Radio.
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18: All in this immense assembly are here because a powerful oceanic current, the Humboldt, sweeps up from the Antarctic, bringing with it rich nutrients from the ocean's depths.
0: Sir David Attenborough, the world's most famous wildlife presenter, is celebrating his 100th birthday today. The BBC is hosting a party at the Royal Alberta Hall, and cinemas are playing his nature films. Despite the accolades, Attenborough prefers the animals to be the stars. Over 70 years, his documentaries have brought the wonders of nature into homes worldwide.
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1: Hello, and thanks for joining us. It's May 8th. I'm Tom Hackett. Here's what's making news right now. StatsCan is expected to release its latest reading on the job market this morning.
2: A teenage girl has been identified as the victim, and police have yet to make any arrests following a deadly stabbing in the Southwest.
1: Surrey police are announcing charges have been laid in relation to a house being shot at last month. And a man is facing a murder charge after a deadly stabbing on the downtown east side Wednesday morning.
3: Who can stop the hurricane machine? That Carolina group perfect so far in the Stanley Cup playoffs. Looking ahead a little bit to two games on Friday as well. Sports at 45.
1: We've got all those stories and even a whole lot more coming your way in just 60 seconds. But first, at your ones, we got your traffic and weather.
4: Rogers Xfinity Internet Traffic Center. I'm Ryan Littemark. Salawasen Bridge. It'll be busy throughout the overnight hours until 5 a.m. It's all because crews are working southbound, and it's down to one lane there as they're doing some repairs from that fire from a few weeks ago, along with some other maintenance. So it is busy already for McBride. It will be for many hours, so prepare yourself. Over at the Queensboro Bridge, there's overnight maintenance there, down to one lane each way until 5 a.m. So busy for 91A both directions. Ongoing construction in Langley on Highway 1 around 232nd Street, right by the part where they're widening the freeway, and also the traffic pattern change for the overpass. Now from the 1130 News Radio Weather Center, overnight, mostly cloudy, a low of 11 for Friday, cloudy, then sunshine, a high of 16. Saturday, mix of sun and cloud, a high of 18 by the water, inland high of 22. Sunday, mix of sun and cloud, that's great weather for Mother's Day, a high of 17, inland high of 21. And Monday, mostly sunny and a high of 17.
1: Now for your top stories. Stats Canada is expected to release its latest reading on the job market this morning when it publishes its labor force survey for April.
5: Economists expect 15,000 jobs were added in April, while the unemployment rate remained unchanged at 6.7%. In March, employers added 14,000 jobs. The report comes as Canadian businesses deal with high oil prices caused by the conflict in the Middle East that has pushed the cost of gasoline up across the country. The report also follows the Bank of Canada's decision last week to hold its policy interest rate at 2.25%. Michelle Zedekian, The Canadian Press.
1: And an update on a fatal stabbing early Wednesday in the southwest community of Woodlands, Calgary. Calgary police have identified the victim as a 16-year-old girl.
2: Officers were called to the 2100 block of Woodview Drive just before 6 a.m. after reports of an altercation between the teen and an unknown person near 24th Street and Woodview Drive. Police say the victim died at the scene, and investigators don't believe the attack was random. The girl has been identified as Angeline Boucher. Police are still working to track down any suspects and believe the weapon used in the assault may have been disposed of in the area. They're asking people to contact police immediately if they happen to locate an edged weapon in garbage or recycling bins or in the surrounding area. If you have any information, you're asked to contact police or Crime Stoppers. I'm Todd Kaufman.
1: Surrey police are announcing charges have been laid in relation to a house being shot at last month. An incident they say is related to an extortion attempt. 27-year-old Jazz Karen Saroy faces a count of shooting at a place with disregard to the people inside. The house at 94A Avenue at 127th Street was struck with bullets on April 13th. Surrey Police Staff Sergeant Lindsay Houghton is reminding people with tips that a huge reward is still available.
6: So far, of that $250,000, none of that has been paid out, because what we need is to see some of these cases go to the court process. I can tell you that we have received some tips.
1: Houghton says they have released Saroy's photo in the hopes that witnesses or alleged victims come forward. A second suspect has been arrested in connection with the stabbing death of a woman in Surrey almost a year and a half ago. The Integrated Homicide Investigation Team says the man was taken into custody last month after being extradited from the U.S. Aman Aman, who also goes by Aman Ramesh, has been charged with second-degree murder and one count of attempted murder. Another suspect, a 21-year-old man, was arrested about a year ago and faces the same charges. Both are accused in an attack that saw one woman killed, but a second victim survive. It happened at a home on 108th.

0: Day Avenue in Guilford back in December of 2024. A man is facing a murder charge after a deadly stabbing on the downtown East Side Wednesday morning. Police found a 49-year-old man badly hurt at East Hastings in Columbia around 2:30 a.m. He later died in the hospital. A man and a woman were arrested, and in an update Thursday, police say 27-year-old Braden Olingberger has been charged with second-degree murder. The woman was released and is no longer considered a suspect. A Surrey man is in custody facing charges following a disturbing incident in Burnaby on Monday. Police say a man held a knife to the throat of a flagger at Olive Avenue and Central Boulevard at around 1 p.m. He took off on a SkyTrain towards downtown Vancouver before police arrived. He was arrested on the downtown east side roughly 2 hours later. Police say they recovered a hunting-style knife during the arrest. 42-year-old Derek Whitebear from Surrey has been charged with assault with a weapon and breach of probation. A suspected illegal gambling house has been shut down in Maple Ridge. Police say in the process they also executed search warrants in Coquitlam and Surrey. They say three vehicles, $34,000 in cash, ledgers, poker tables, and custom-style casino chips were collected during their investigation. Sergeant Sarbjit Sangha with the Combined Forces Special Enforcement Unit says illegal gaming houses are not harmless operations, noting the locations can become hubs for violence, exploitation, and other criminal activity. Charges are pending against 11 individuals. Members of Calgary's Infrastructure Committee have voted to start the process to get rid of the free fare zone for trains in the downtown core.
1: The vote was 7-4, and it follows a recommendation from administration to do away with it altogether, saying it would help with safety issues on the train and bring in around $5 million more worth of revenue. Ward 7 Councillor Mike Atkinson was one of the four against the move, saying just because other cities got rid of theirs, it doesn't mean Calgary should do the same as well.
2: And while I recognize that there other cities have done away with this, like, other cities also did away with their stampedes, their equivalents, right? Other cities have torn out their plus 15s.
1: The move still needs to be voted on at a full session of council, but if that happens, the free ride downtown should end by August the 1st. I'm Mike Gazzola.
0: Children in Tumbler Ridge will never have to go to class in the school where several students were gunned down in a mass shooting in February. Premier David Eby has announced a new secondary school will be built in the town.
3: I feel comfortable in saying, based on my conversations with the school board chair and the mayor and the work the education minister has done with her team, this is the path that is supported by the community of Tumbler Ridge.
0: The old school will be torn down. Shortly after the tragedy, Eby promised the town that students would never have to go back to the school. BC is investigating up to $1 million to field test new technology that could predict and prevent lightning-triggered wildfires. Vancouver's Skyward Wildfire Technologies says it releases lightning reduction material into storms where high ignition risks are identified. It describes the material as a silica with an aluminum nano coating. The BC government says the company also uses artificial intelligence to help predict areas of higher risk of wildfires caused by lightning. And speaking of wildfires, out of the 26 wildfires in the province at the moment, two are out of control and are in the Kootenays. 12 blazes broke out in the last 24 hours. And campfires are now banned across parts of BC, including Metro Vancouver. The BC Wildfire Service says Category 3, 2, and 1 fires are banned in the Lower Mainland, Vancouver Island, Sea to Sky Country, and the Central Coast. The ban covers any open fire used for recreational purposes. People found violating the prohibition could face some hefty fines. Ottawa is facing pressure to scrutinize a takeover of one of the world's biggest video game makers by Saudi Arabia's sovereign wealth fund and a private equity firm owned by U.S. President Donald Trump's son-in-law. The Communications Workers of America Canada says it's concerned national security will be at risk and competition stifled if the public investment fund, Jared Kushner's affinity partners, and fellow private equity firm Silver Lake are allowed to buy Electronic Arts. Carmel Smith is the president of the union.
4: We think it has serious national security risks because the information and the data collected

0: did by users of these games is more extensive than you might think. Financial information, health information, all kinds of data is collected and can be shared and used without game users' knowledge or permission or consent.
1: The union wants the federal government to review the deal under the Investment Canada Act and is also calling for the Competition Bureau to investigate the transaction. It's 40 minutes after the hour. Coming up in just 60 seconds, we'll have a look at your traffic and weather forecast. 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
9: 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I'm Ryan Littlemark at the Stalawasen Bridge. There's construction going on overnight southbound until 5 a.m. So southbound traffic down to one lane, busy from McBride. Queensborough Bridge, there is overnight maintenance there, down to one lane each way until 5 a.m. as well. So there will be a slowdown throughout the night. 91A northbound from Howes and off of Stewartson Way. Langley, there is ongoing construction on Highway 1, the widening there, right by the 232nd Street overpass. Some construction to watch out for in Vancouver. Broadway is closed off still between Maine and Quebec because of the construction on the Broadway subway project. And now from the 1130 News Radio Weather Center, overnight mostly cloudy, a low of 11. For Friday, it'll be cloudy in the morning and then sunshine throughout the day, a high of 16. Saturday, mix of sun and cloud, a high of 18 by the water, inland temperature of 22. Sunday, mix of sun and cloud for Mother's Day, a high of 17 by the water, inland high of 21. And for Monday, more sunshine and a high of 17.
1: James Cameron has teamed up with Billie Eilish to release a concert film in theaters this weekend.
10: Billie Eilish, Hit Me Hard and Soft, the tour, live in 3D. A concert film the Grammy-winning star co-directed with James Cameron hits theaters Friday. Eilish told ABC News she's happy to have this permanent record of her tour for both her fans and for herself.
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10: She's a Disney legend and a Grammy winner, and now Miley Cyrus is getting her own star on Hollywood Boulevard. 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
10: The Minions have been part of Hollywood since the first Despicable Me movie back in 2010. Now in the new trailer for Minions and Monsters, the latest installment in the franchise, we see how the yellow creatures first came to Hollywood and how they nearly destroyed it. The movie's out July 1st. Chuck Sievertson, ABC News.
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1: Hello, and thanks for joining us. It's May 8th. I'm Tom Hackett. Here's this making news.

0: Right now. Statistics Canada is expected to release its latest reading on the job market this morning when it publishes its labor force survey for April. An update now on an update on a fatal stabbing early Wednesday in the southwest community of Woodlands. Calgary police have identified the victim as a 16-year-old girl. And a man is facing a murder charge after a deadly stabbing on the downtown east side Wednesday morning. Police say 27-year-old Braden Ohlenberger has been charged with second-degree murder. From Sportsnet Radio, here's Marcus Fitzgerald.
1: Andrei Svechnikov with 2 points. The Carolina Hurricanes, is this their year? Well, they're 7-0 so far in the Stanley Cup playoffs. Beat the Flyers 4-1. They can close Philly out in game four. The Flyers, definitely a nice story after that six-game win in the Battle of Pennsylvania. But it appears their time is running out. A couple of games on Friday in the Stanley Cup playoffs. Cole Caulfield, the Montreal Canadiens, they'd like to get going in game two against the Buffalo Sabres and bring a split back to Quebec. Vegas and Anaheim, game three, that is set for Friday night as well. The Golden Knights got punched in the mouth a little bit by the Ducks. Anaheim's power play was not great on Wednesday, but they still got the win, and now the series moves to Orange County for that third game with the matchup tied at a game apiece. Over to the Bigs. We didn't see the Blue Jays or the Mariners in action on Thursday. Both teams playing on Friday, however. Blue Jays opening up a new series at home on Sportsnet against the Angels. Seattle will be in Chicago to meet the White Sox Thursday. Yankees over the Rangers 9-2. The Nats, Guardians, Cubs, Rockies, Pirates, Marlins, Athletics, and Tampa Bay Rays all victorious. In the NBA, the number one seed Detroit Pistons of the Eastern Conference took down the Cleveland Cavaliers once again to go up 2-0 in that best-of-seven second-round series. Canadian Shai Gilgeous-Alexander didn't have his best game, but the Thunder are too good, so it didn't matter. Thunder beat the Lakers 125-107, the defending champs up 2 in that best-of-seven. Sports at 15 and 45 past every hour, anytime. Sportsnet.ca.
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0: You're listening to News Radio. I'm Tom Hackett. Dozens of Alberta professors are urging the government to call a public inquiry into the alleged leak of the provincial voter list. Sean Amato has more and gets reaction from the public safety minister and the official opposition as well.
4: The government is not committing to a public inquiry, and the premier has repeatedly said politicians need to stay out of it.
5: There's some very serious investigations that are going on right now, and I think we have to be very cognizant that we have to allow the RCMP, working with other law enforcement, Elections Alberta, to do their job.
4: The NDP leader not yet joining the call for an inquiry, but Nahed Nenshi wants the government to call an emergency meeting with the chief electoral officer to get a better understanding of what he's doing.
6: The chief electoral officer does have many of the powers of a public inquiry, so we need to understand from him, is he using those powers? Is he essentially doing a public inquiry? And how much of it will be in public? And how much of it will be reported? And if he's doing all the things a public inquiry would do anyway, then I'm okay with that, but I don't know that.
4: Sean Amato, City News, Edmonton.
0: A grizzly bear bluff charge has prompted bear warning across K-Country.
7: Bear warnings throughout Kananaskis and the surrounding area following a grizzly bear bluff charge on a hiker Monday. However, some in the area feel prepared or at least say they know what to do if they come face to face with a bear.
8: Grizzly bears, I think if they see you, you're kind of screwed. Like, you have to, like, fetal position, cover your head. Black bears, you just make yourself real big and scary.
7: Alberta Park staff in the area of Troll Falls say a grizzly was spotted in the area.

0: area Thursday morning, even prompting them to close Hay Meadows Trail for some time. Most people taking the warning seriously.
1: You guys are hoping to see a bear?
2: Yes. From a distance.
1: From a distance.
2: But we wouldn't put ourselves in any kind of danger. We wouldn't go against any advice.
0: Although warnings are currently in place, Alberta Parks says bear encounters can occur anytime on any trail. Rain Rashid, City News, Kananaskis.
3: It was quite the catch for authorities in Halifax. Officials say 250 kilograms of cocaine was found in a shipping container in the port city, leading to the takedown of an organized crime group.
4: The RCMP says the shipping container was flagged by Canada Border Services after it arrived in Halifax from the Dominican Republic. CBSA officers at a Halifax Marine Container Examination Facility then used X-ray technology to take a look inside, finding nearly 1,200 packages. According to the Mounties, those turned out to all be flatbreads with cocaine wrapped in carbon paper inside that bread. The RCMP tracked down a 58-year-old Montreal man suspected of being the importer of the drugs, also identifying two suspected accomplices, one in Thorold, Ontario, another in Mississauga. The three are now facing charges, including importing and trafficking a controlled substance. They will be in court next week. I'm Mark Hodgins.
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11: 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I'm Ryan Littemark. Salawasen Bridge. It'll be busy throughout the overnight hours until 5 a.m. It's all because crews are working southbound, and it's down to one lane there as they're doing some repairs from that fire from a few weeks ago, along with some other maintenance. So it is busy already for McBride. It will be for many hours, so prepare yourself. Over at the Queensboro Bridge, there's overnight maintenance there, down to one lane each way until 5 a.m. So busy for 91A both directions. Ongoing construction in Langley on Highway 1 around 232nd Street, right by the part where they're widening the freeway, and also the traffic pattern change for the overpass. Now from the 1130 News Radio Weather Center, overnight, mostly cloudy, a low of 11 for Friday, cloudy, then sunshine, a high of 16. Saturday, mix of sun and cloud, a high of 18 by the water, inland high of 22. Sunday, mix of sun and cloud, that's great weather for Mother's Day, a high of 17, inland high of 21. And Monday, mostly sunny, and a high of 17.
3: You're listening to News Radio. I'm Tom Hackett. Under federal investigation now, billions of dollars worth of trades in the oil market where the timing could be suspicious. ABC News Chief Investigative Correspondent Aaron Katursky has more.
12: For example, March 23rd, President Trump posts that he was going to delay attacks on Iran's power grid. And just 15 minutes before President Trump put that post online, traders bet more than $500 million that oil prices would fall.
3: Sources tell ABC News the DOJ and the Commodity Futures Trading Commission are investigating several similar trades worth well over $2 billion. The cruise ship at the center of a hantavirus outbreak is now on its way to the Canary Islands after several people on board were evacuated so they could be treated in Europe. In all, three people who were on the ship have died. Dr. Stephanie Widmer, director of the medical toxicology program at St. John's Riverside Hospital in New York, says this appears to be the Andes strain of hantavirus, which has been shown to spread person to person, but
13: it's important to understand that this is not thought to spread nearly as easily as something like COVID or the flu. Historically, transmission has usually required very close contact, prolonged contact, often among family members or caregivers.
3: Dozens of people who left the ship late last month after the first death of a passenger on board are now being tracked. President Trump says the ceasefire with the

0: Iran is still on despite Iranian attacks on three U.S. Navy destroyers and the U.S. Navy's response. Officials say the destroyers were not harmed. ABC News senior Pentagon reporter Louis Martinez has more.
1: We got confirmation that there were three U.S. Navy destroyers that had been in the Persian Gulf, and as they were transiting out of the Persian Gulf through the Strait of Hormuz, they came under significant Iranian fire. We're talking drones, we're talking missiles, we're talking even small fast boats were headed towards the destroyers.
0: President Trump called the retaliation a love tap. The strikes targeted command and control areas and missile launch locations on Iranian soil. The Trump administration has imposed a new round of sanctions of businesses tied to the Cuban military, which controls much of the island nation's economy. ABC's Whit Johnson is in Havana.
2: The fuel shortage here in Cuba only worsening the crisis, with gas prices around $40 a gallon, if you can find it. Most stations like this one are shutting down.
3: Rolling blackouts, straining resources, hunger on the rise.
2: What have you been looking for here in the trash?
3: This man tells me he's now forced to search for food in the trash.
0: Conditions in the country are rapidly deteriorating from the pressure of the Trump administration. Your business news is coming up next.
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10: This is a Bloomberg Money Minute. Some encouraging news ahead of tomorrow's April jobs report. First-time weekly jobless claims rose slightly last week to a historically low count of 200,000. And the outplacement firm Challenger Gray & Christmas says private sector layoffs last month down 10% from the same month a year ago, despite a lot of cuts in the tech sector. It was a down day on Wall Street, not by much, on growing worries that the delay in a response out of Tehran to the latest U.S. peace proposal will mean no deal is imminent. And following reports of explosions heard near the Strait of Hormuz, the Dow ended 314 points lower, the Nasdaq lost 33, the S&P down 28, and oil was flat, closing around $95 a barrel. The EV maker Rivian today announcing plans to ramp up production at its assembly plant in the state of Georgia by 50%, from 200,000 vehicles a year to 300,000. And the NCAA expanding its men's and women's March Madness basketball tournaments next year to 76 teams, up from 64. Tom Busby, Bloomberg Radio.
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1: Hello, and thanks for joining us. It's May 8th. I'm Tom Hackett. Here's what's making news right now. StatsCan is expected to release its latest reading on the job market this morning.
2: A 16-year-old girl has been identified as the victim of a fatal stabbing in the southwest community of Woodlands early Wednesday.
1: Surrey police announced more progress in getting control of the extortion crisis with the arrest of a 27-year-old. And a city committee has voted to get rid of the free fare zone for trains in downtown Calgary.
3: Carolina Hurricanes simply too good so far anyway in these Stanley Cup playoffs. We'll get into that. We'll hit the links as well. It's all coming up in sports.

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1: We've got all those stories and even a whole lot more coming your way in just 60 seconds. But first, at your ones, we got your traffic and weather.
2: Xfinity Internet Traffic Center. I'm Ryan Littlemark at the Stalawasin Bridge. There's construction going on overnight southbound until 5 a.m. So southbound traffic down to one lane, busy from McBride. Queensboro Bridge, there is overnight maintenance there, down to one lane each way until 5 a.m. as well. So there will be slowdowns throughout the night. 91A northbound from Howes and off of Stewartson Way. Langley, there is ongoing construction on Highway 1, the widening there, right by the 232nd Street overpass. Some construction to watch out for in Vancouver. Broadway is closed off still between Maine and Quebec because of the construction on the Broadway subway project. And now from the 1130 News Radio Weather Center, overnight mostly cloudy, a low of 11. For Friday, it'll be cloudy in the morning and then sunshine throughout the day, a high of 16. Saturday, mix of sun and cloud, a high of 18 by the water, inland temperature of 22. Sunday, mix of sun and cloud for Mother's Day, a high of 17 by the water, inland high of 21. And for Monday, more sunshine and a high of 17.
1: Now, for your top stories, Statistics Canada is expected to release its latest reading on the job market this morning when it publishes its labor force survey for April. A Reuters poll suggests economists expected the economy added 15,000 jobs in the month, while the unemployment rate remained unchanged at 6.7%, according to LSEG Data and Analytics. Employers added 14,000 jobs in March as the unemployment rate held steady. The jobs report comes as Canadian businesses deal with high oil prices caused by the war in the Middle East that has pushed the cost of gasoline up across the country. The report also follows the Bank of Canada's decision last week to hold its policy interest rate at 2.25%. The central bank noted it was closely monitoring the impact of the war and how the economy continues to respond to U.S. tariffs and trade policy uncertainty. Calgary police now say a 16-year-old girl was killed early Wednesday morning in an assault in the southwest community of Woodlands.
3: Officers had responded to reports of a stabbing on Woodview Drive just after 5:30 a.m. It's believed there was some sort of altercation between the victim and an unknown suspect near 24th Street, and the girl died at the scene. She's now been identified as 16-year-old Angeline Boucher. Investigators don't believe the incident was random. They also say the weapon used may have been dumped nearby, so they're asking anyone in the area who finds an edged weapon, including in their garbage or recycling bins, to call police immediately. The hunt continues for a suspect, and the investigation into what led to the assault continues. Anyone with information is asked to call police or leave a tip anonymously with Crime Stoppers. I'm Todd Kaufman.
1: A former backbench member of Alberta's United Conservative Caucus is being welcomed back into Premier Daniel Smith's fold. Government Whip Justin Wright says member Scott Sinclair has spent significant time reflecting on the responsibilities and expectations of government caucus MLAs. It comes a day after Sinclair stood in the House to apologize for past actions and statements. He was expelled from UCP caucus early last year after he threatened to vote against the government's budget, accusing the government of not doing enough for his Lesser Slave Lake riding. An extortion investigation in Surrey has resulted in the arrest of a 27-year-old man. Jez Karen Saroy faces a count of shooting at a

0: place with disregard to the people inside. This is related to shots fired at a home on 94th A Avenue at 127th Street back in April. Luckily, nobody was hurt. Surrey Police Staff Sergeant Lindsay Houghton isn't revealing how extortion factored into the shooting.
1: The motivation for the shooting was unknown, but our extortion response team worked with the victim, and it was quickly discovered in the days after the shooting that this was an extortion-related incident.
0: Houghton says they've released Soroy's photo in the hopes that witnesses or alleged victims come forward. He's reminding residents that a $250,000 reward is still available for those who offer useful tips. A 22-year-old man has been extradited from the U.S. to face charges in connection to a murder in Surrey in late 2024. The Integrated Homicide Investigation Team says police on this side of the border took custody of the man late last month. Aman Aman, who also goes by Aman Ramesh, has been charged with second-degree murder and one count of attempted murder. Another person was arrested about a year ago. Both are accused in the stabbing death of a woman and the attack of a second person in a home on 108th A Avenue in Guildford. Charges have been laid after a deadly stabbing on the downtown east side early Wednesday morning. Vancouver police were called to Hastings and Columbia just after 2:30 a.m. 49-year-old James Slater was found suffering from stab wounds and later died in the hospital. 27-year-old Braden Olenberger was charged with second-degree murder. A woman who was initially arrested was released and is no longer considered a suspect. Vancouver police say a man is in custody and faces charges after a flagger was threatened with a knife in Burnaby earlier this week. Burnaby RCMP were called to Olive Avenue and Central Boulevard at around 1 p.m. on Monday. The suspect was identified walking along Hastings and Main roughly 2 hours later. Police say they recovered a hunting-style knife during the arrest. 42-year-old Derek Whitebear from Surrey has been charged with assault with a weapon and breach of probation. A city committee has voted to get rid of the free fare zone for trains in downtown Calgary.
2: The 7-4 vote came after hours of debate and hearing from Calgarians about ending the practice that Calgary Transit has had in place for 45 years. War 10's Andre Chabot voting to end the free ride.
3: This is all about increasing the safety on the entire system. And how can we not want that? In fact, that's the number one thing that people said will get them back to transit. I'm hearing it from everybody in my community. These were people that were diehard transit users in the past. And they said to me, until you guys make some major improvements on transit safety, I'm not going to get back on the system.
2: A report from administration says that requiring a fare on board would give peace officers more authority to kick people off the train. It still needs to go before a full session of council, but then if it's approved there, it should come into effect by August 1st. I'm Mike Gazzola.
0: Police are releasing photos of a leather-bound casino table and a stack of poker chips in announcing they've discovered what they're calling an illegal gaming house in Maple Ridge. The Combined Forces Special Enforcement Unit undertook the investigation that began in November and has resulted in the arrest of 11 people. The unit says search warrants were also executed in Coquitlam and Surrey. Along with casino equipment, investigators seized cash, three vehicles, and a shotgun with a suppressor. The unit sergeant, Sarjit Sangha, says illegal gaming houses are often tied to organized crime and bring significant risks to public safety. The site of the mass shooting in Tumbler Ridge that saw six students killed and dozens hurt will be torn down. The provincial government has announced a new secondary school will be built in the town. Education Minister Lisa Baer was asked how the design of the new school will reflect the tragic events of February 10th.
4: It's absolutely vital that we have victims' voices, that we have community voices in everything we do moving forward. And so that will be the work of the school board moving forward on that community consultation.
0: Baer says it's unclear how long it'll take the new school to be built. So for now, new longer-term portables will replace the ones that have been used since students went back to class earlier this year. And it sounds like something out of a science fiction novel, but this year, the province is spending money on new technology that promises to both identify and prevent lightning-started wildfires. Vancouver company Skyward has come up with the technology that releases material into storms to prevent them from building up to form lightning. It also uses AI to predict where strikes will occur.

0: Meantime, the BC Wildfire Service is reporting 26 fires at the moment, two of which are out of control. It's 10 minutes after the hour. Coming up in just 60 seconds, we'll have a look at your traffic and weather forecast. 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
4: The Rogers Xfinity Internet Traffic Center. I'm Ryan Littemark. Salawasen Bridge. It'll be busy throughout the overnight hours until 5 a.m. It's all because crews are working southbound, and it's down to one lane there as they're doing some repairs from that fire from a few weeks ago, along with some other maintenance. So it is busy already for McBride. It will be for many hours, so prepare yourself. Over at the Queensboro Bridge, there's overnight maintenance there, down to one lane each way until 5 a.m. So busy for 91A both directions. Ongoing construction in Langley on Highway 1, around 232nd Street, right by the part where they're widening the freeway, and also the traffic pattern change for the overpass. Now from the 1130 News Radio Weather Center, overnight, mostly cloudy, a low of 11 for Friday, cloudy, then sunshine, a high of 16. Saturday, mix of sun and cloud, a high of 18 by the water, inland high of 22. Sunday, mix of sun and cloud, that's great weather for Mother's Day, a high of 17, inland high of 21. And Monday, mostly sunny and a high of 17.
0: Helping parents stress less may also help keep their kids healthy. A new study suggests it could lower early obesity risk.
5: A new study from Yale University found helping parents manage stress may lower the risk of unhealthy weight gain in young children. Researchers found parents who reported less stress had more positive interactions with their children, and their kids ate fewer unhealthy foods. Experts say stress at home can shape family routines, food choices, sleep, and physical activity, all of which may affect a child's health. The findings suggest supporting parents could be an important part of preventing childhood obesity early in life. So what can families do? Experts recommend simple stress relief habits like taking a walk, asking for help when needed, and keeping regular meal and bedtime routines. Even small steps to lower stress may benefit the entire family. With this Medical Minute, I'm Alex Stone.
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7: 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I'm Howie Mandel. 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
0: Hello, and thanks for joining us. It's May the 8th. I'm Tom Hackett. Here's what's making news right now. StatsCan is expected to release its latest reading on the job market, and a Reuters poll suggests economists expect the economy added 15,000 jobs in the month. Calgary police now say a 16-year-old girl was killed early Wednesday morning in an assault in the southwest community of Woodlands. And an extortion investigation in Surrey, BC has resulted in the arrest of a 27-year-old man. Jazz Karen Soroy.

0: Boy faces a count of shooting at a place with disregard to the people inside. From Sportsnet Radio, here's Marcus Fitzgerald.
1: First time in a little while, it seemed a little quiet. The Stanley Cup playoffs, as it was on Thursday night. Carolina Hurricanes starting to suck the drama out of this whole thing. They improved to 7-0 in these playoffs. Beat the Flyers 4-1. They've got a chance to close Philly out now in Game 4 in a couple of days. We'll see two games on Friday. The Montreal Canadiens still in Buffalo for Game 2 of that best-of-7 matchup. Canadiens got outclassed a little bit in the opener. They'll try to bounce back and pick up a split before they head back home to Quebec for Games 3 and 4. We'll also get Game 3 of Vegas and the Anaheim Ducks. The Ducks were impressive despite their lousy power play in Game 2. Picked up the split in Nevada. Now they're back home in Orange County. We'll see what they can do to add to this in this series. And don't forget, they won the season series with the Golden Knights. Now it's starting to mean something a little bit. As for the action in the bigs, it was kind of quiet too. No Blue Jays. They'll get back to it on Friday against the Angels at home. It's the start of a series you can see on Sportsnet. The Mariners will be in Chicago to meet the White Sox as well. You can check the full MLB slate at sportsnet.ca. Your winners in the NBA playoffs, the Detroit Pistons and Oklahoma City Thunder respectively, take 2-0 series leads in their series against the Cleveland Cavaliers and the LA Lakers. Sports at 15 and 45 past every hour, Harney Time, sportsnet.ca.
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3: They often get used interchangeably, but they're not the same thing. 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Alzheimer's is a specific disease and actually the most common cause of dementia.
2: So dementia is the overall condition, and Alzheimer's is one of the diseases that can cause it?
3: Exactly. Alzheimer's accounts for about 60 to 80% of dementia cases. Caregivers need to understand how memory loss progresses and how to respond calmly to confusion, agitation, or anxiety. But care is also about supporting the family, helping them understand what's happening, how to cope emotionally, and to plan for the future.
2: Thank you, Kim. 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
0: You're listening to News Radio. I'm Tom Hackett. Following the leak of Alberta's voters list, the UCP says there won't be a public inquiry about it. However, as Sean Amato reports, dozens of professors still want one.
4: Call a public inquiry now. That's the demand from more than 30 Alberta professors who are all concerned about the alleged leak of the province's voter list. If there has been no wrongdoing, an inquiry can confirm that and help reassure the public. If wrongdoing has occurred, authorities and Albertans can hold the perpetrators accountable. A public letter states, this former NDP MLA agrees.
5: It does not feel to me that all of the actors in this particular play are taking it as seriously as they should. That is why a public inquiry absolutely is the right way to do this quickly.
4: Shannon Phillips, critical of Police and Elections Alberta for not holding any press conferences since the alleged leak was revealed a week ago.
5: We need to understand what they know about chain of custody for our 2.9 million records. We need to know if this data was chopped up or sold.
6: Sean Amato, City News, Edmonton.
0: Police say texting scams are reaching the phones of some Calgarians, and most alarming, these texts reference the city of Calgary.
7: Texting scams on phones are popping up, according to Calgary Police, more often than not. And most alarming, this fraudulent text, posted by Ward 11 Councillor Rob Ward, references the city of Calgary, reading in part, a failure to furnish payment by the designated date will precipitate further administrative enforcement actions in strict accordance with the city of Calgary's municipal directives. Textbook strategy from scammers, according to cybersecurity expert Kathy McDonald, who says the intent of these texts, better known as smishing, is to have your judgment overpowered by emotions like curiosity, shock, surprise, fear, prompting you to respond immediately.
8: Usually comes through email, through text message, through voice, and it's very malicious in nature.
7: Phoenix Phillips, City News, Calgary.
0: The RCMP and the Canada Border Services Agency says an organized

0: crime group has been dismantled after 250 kilograms of cocaine was caught in a shipping container in Halifax. Two men from Ontario and one from Quebec have been charged.
1: The RCMP says the investigation kicked off in early March when the CBSA intercepted a shipment being imported into Canada via Halifax from the Dominican Republic. Officials at a Halifax Marine Container Examination Facility used X-ray technology to scan the flag shipping container, finding 250 kilograms of cocaine wrapped in carbon paper hidden inside flatbreads. Now, three people have been arrested, a 58-year-old from Montreal, a 35-year-old from Thorold, Ontario, and a 33-year-old from Mississauga. The trio have been charged with offenses covering the importing and trafficking of cocaine. All three

0: three are expected to be in court next week. I'm Mark Hodgins.
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6: Xfinity Internet Traffic Center. I'm Ryan Littlemark at the Stalawasen Bridge. There's construction going on overnight southbound until 5 a.m. So southbound traffic down to one lane, busy from McBride. Queensboro Bridge, there is overnight maintenance there, down to one lane each way until 5 a.m. as well. So there will be slowdowns throughout the night. 91A northbound from Howes and off of Stewartson Way. Langley, there is ongoing construction on Highway 1, the widening there, right by the 232nd Street overpass. Some construction to watch out for in Vancouver. Broadway is closed off still between Maine and Quebec because of the construction on the Broadway subway project. And now from the 1130 News Radio Weather Center, overnight mostly cloudy, a low of 11. For Friday, it'll be cloudy in the morning and then sunshine throughout the day, a high of 16. Saturday, mix of sun and cloud, a high of 18 by the water, inland temperature of 22. Sunday, mix of sun and cloud for Mother's Day, a high of 17 by the water, inland high of 21. And for Monday, more sunshine and a high of 17.
1: You're listening to News Radio. I'm Tom Hackett. The cruise ship at the center of the hantavirus outbreak is now on its way to the Canary Islands after several people on board were evacuated so they could be treated in Europe. Dozens of people who left the ship late last month after the first death of a passenger on board are now being tracked. In all, three people who were on the ship have died. Dr. Stephanie Widmer, director of the medical toxicology program at St. John's Riverside Hospital in New York, has more.
7: At this point, health officials are assuming person-to-person transmission is possible because this appears to involve the Andes strain of hantavirus, which is one strain known to occasionally spread between

0: typically seen between family members or caregivers. President Trump says the ceasefire with Iran is still on, despite Iranian attacks on three U.S. Navy destroyers and the U.S. Navy's response. Officials say the destroyers were not harmed. ABC News senior Pentagon reporter Louis Martinez has the details.
1: Through some means, either missiles or through some aircraft fire, they targeted those command and control areas, and specifically those missile launch areas near on the southern part of Iran.
0: President Trump called the retaliation a love tap. The Trump administration has imposed a new round of sanctions of businesses tied to the Cuban military, which controls much of the island nation's economy. ABC's Whit Johnson is in Havana and sat down with Cuba's foreign minister to talk about conditions in the country and pressure from the Trump administration.
2: For weeks, President Trump has repeatedly threatened potential military action against Cuba.
3: Cuba's going to be next. Cuba's a mess. It's a failing country, and they're going to be next.
2: The foreign minister warning of a bloodbath if the U.S. launched an attack.
4: We take threats by the United States very seriously. It seems that the U.S. government has chosen a dangerous path, a path that could lead to unimaginable consequences, to a humanitarian catastrophe.
0: A New York-based trade court on Thursday ruled that Trump's global 10% tariff is unlawful.
5: Donald Trump put in place the 10% tariff hours after the Supreme Court ruled against his first attempt at tariffs in February. With today's ruling, the Court of International Trade concluded that Trump's fix to his illegal tariffs is unlawful too. In a split ruling, the court said the Trump administration misread a key term in the law used to justify the sweeping tariffs. Peter Haralambos, ABC News, New York.
0: Your business news is coming up next.
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9: Energy sector losses yesterday weighed down Canada's main stock index. Toronto's S&P TSX was down 125 to 33,556. In New York, the Dow Jones lost 313. The Nasdaq only gave back 32 points. In Tokyo this morning, the Nikkei lost 120 points. The Hang Seng in Hong Kong fell by 232. Our dollar is trading this morning at 73.21 U.S. Air Canada says it's cutting the number of seasonal flights to the U.S. due to high fuel costs. It includes flights from Toronto to Sacramento and Charleston, from Vancouver to Raleigh, and Montreal to Austin. Statistics Canada is today expected to release its reading on the job market. Economists expect the economy added 15,000 jobs in April and for the unemployment rate to remain unchanged at 6.7%. And a Canadian union wants the feds to scrutinize a takeover of video game maker Electronic Arts. From the Canadian Press Business Desk, I'm Aaron Sousa.
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1: The biggest tournament in college sports is getting a significant makeover with more participants in 2027.
2: The NCAA will expand its March Madness tournaments by 8 teams each next season. It will add more early round games in the first week without altering the overall format. The new 76-team brackets for men and women will feature 12 games involving 24 teams. The winners will join the main 64-team brackets starting Thursday for men and Friday for women. Most new slots are expected to go to Power Conference teams. There's no consensus among coaches in college basketball about the competitive value of expanding the tournament. I'm Geffen Coolball.
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1: Hello, and thanks for joining us. It's May 8th. I'm Tom Hackett. Here's what's making news right now. Stats Can will roll out the latest jobs markets numbers this morning.
4: Calgary police have now identified the victim of a fatal stabbing in the city's southwest early Wednesday as a 16-year-old girl.
1: A 27-year-old has been charged in an extortion-related shooting at a home in Surrey. By this summer, Calgarians could be saying goodbye to the C-Train free fare zone in the downtown core.
5: Stop the hurricane machine at Carolina Group. Perfect so far in the Stanley Cup playoffs. Looking ahead a little bit to two games on Friday as well. Sports at 45.
6: It's a jobs report Friday with Canadian and U.S. labor market stats for April due this morning. U.S. stock futures moving up. The price for oil holding steady. Business at 56.
1: We've got all those stories and even a whole lot more coming your way in just 60 seconds. But first, at your ones, we got your traffic and weather.
7: Rogers Xfinity Internet Traffic Center. I'm Ryan Littemark. Salawasen Bridge. It'll be busy throughout the overnight hours until 5 a.m. It's all because crews are working southbound, and it's down to one lane there as they're doing some repairs from that fire from a few weeks ago, along with some other maintenance. So it is busy already for McBride. It will be for many hours, so prepare yourself. Over at the Queensboro Bridge, there's overnight maintenance there, down to one lane each way until 5 a.m. So busy for 91A both directions. Ongoing construction in Langley on Highway 1 around 232nd Street, right by the part where they're widening the freeway, and also the traffic pattern change for the overpass. Now from the 1130 News Radio Weather Center, overnight, mostly cloudy, a low of 11 for Friday, cloudy, then sunshine, a high of 16. Saturday, mix of sun and cloud, a high of 18 by the water, inland high of 22. Sunday, mix of sun and cloud, that's great weather for Mother's Day, a high of 17, inland high of 21. And Monday, mostly sunny, and a high of 17.
1: Now, for your top stories, Statistics Canada will roll out the latest jobs market numbers this morning. A Reuters poll suggests economists expect the economy added 15,000 jobs in April. The forecast also says the unemployment rate remained unchanged at 6.7%, according to LSEG Data and Analytics. The jobs report comes as Canadian businesses deal with high oil prices driven by the war in the Middle East, pushing gasoline prices up across the country. A 16-year-old girl has been identified in Calgary as a victim of a deadly assault Wednesday in the city's southwest.
4: Just after 5:30 a.m., officers responded to reports of a stabbing in the 2100 block of Woodview Drive Southwest and believe an altercation occurred between the victim and an unknown individual near 24th Street and Woodview Drive. Police say the victim was fatally injured during the assault and was declared dead at the scene. She's been identified as Angeline Boucher. Investigators believe the weapon used in the assault may have been disposed of in the area and are asking people to contact police immediately if they happen to locate an edged weapon in garbage or recycling bins or in the surrounding area. At this time, investigators do not believe the incident was random and no one is in custody. Call Crime Stoppers with any information. I'm Todd Kaufman.
1: A former member of Alberta's United Conservatives has been welcomed back to the party more than a year after being booted for threatening to vote against the budget. While in opposition, Scott Sinclair attacked Premier Daniel Smith and the UCP on everything from health to separatism and said the party needed to stop blaming Ottawa for everything. Sinclair

0: delivered a prepared speech in the legislature on Wednesday apologizing for past actions and statements. NDP leader Ned Nenshi says the United Conservatives forced Sinclair to publicly debase himself before being allowed back. A 27-year-old has been charged in an extortion-related shooting at a home in Surrey last month. Jazz Karen Saroy has been charged with discharging a firearm into a place. This is Surrey Police Staff Sergeant Lindsay Houghton.
1: We're releasing Mr. Saroy's photo today with the hopes that any witnesses, potentially any other victims that have yet to come forward, and especially other associates of Jazz Karen Saroy, contact police.
0: A home on 94A Avenue at 127th Street was struck with bullets on April 13th. Fortunately, nobody was injured. The Integrated Homicide Investigation Team has announced a second arrest in a deadly attack in Surrey almost 18 months ago. IHIT says a 22-year-old was taken into custody last month after being extradited from the U.S. Aman Aman, who also goes by Aman Ramesh, has been charged with second-degree murder and one count of attempted murder. 21-year-old Gurtaj Singh was arrested about a year ago and faces the same charges. Both are accused in the fatal stabbing of a woman and the attack on a second person in a home on 108th Avenue in Guildford in December 2024. A 27-year-old man is facing a second-degree murder charge following a deadly stabbing on the downtown east side. Police say 49-year-old James Slater was found badly hurt near East Hastings in Columbia just after 2:30 Wednesday morning. He later died in the hospital. A man and woman were arrested soon after. In an update Thursday, Vancouver police say 27-year-old Braden Ohlenberger was charged with second-degree murder. The woman was released and is no longer considered a suspect. Police have arrested 11 people in connection with an illegal gambling house in Maple Ridge. Investigators say they began looking into the suspected gaming operation last November. The investigation resulted in officers executing searches in Maple Ridge, Coquitlam, and Surrey last month, leading to the arrests. Police say the searches also turned up items including a shotgun with a suppressor, gambling equipment, and more than $34,000 in cash. Six of those arrested have been issued provincial casino bans. All 11 have been released pending the ongoing investigation, and police say charges are anticipated. By this summer, Calgarians could be saying goodbye to the C-Train free fare zone in the downtown core.
2: The Infrastructure Committee debated for hours Thursday before voting 7-4 in favor of moving forward to get rid of that free service. Now, they say if more people have to pay to get on, it would be easier to kick people off. Ward 10 Councillor Andre Chabot citing safety concerns for riders.
3: It's about what it could potentially lead to in regards to increased revenue and increasing our cost recovery at the fare box. And the best way to do that is by increasing the number of paying customers on the system. And the only way we'll get some of those folks back is if we can provide them at least a sense of safety and security on our system. And this, I think, goes a long ways to try and deliver on that.
2: The vote followed recommendations from administration for it to be removed, which would also bring in about $5 million worth of revenue. Now, this still needs to be voted at a full council session. And if it's approved there, the free downtown ride could be gone by August 1st. I'm Mike Gazzola.
0: More followed from that nearly all-nighter Wednesday night in the BC legislature. MLAs were debating a bill that proposes to change freedom of information rules. The governing NDP shut down debate at 3 a.m. with the help of two independent MLAs who are now being criticized by the BC Conservatives. Amelia Boultby and Eleanor Sturco are being accused of joining the, quote, NDP farm team. But both say they judged the bill on its merits. Among other changes, it gives the BC Privacy Commissioner the power to allow public bodies to ignore requests that are deemed abusive or that would slow down operations. Critics say the bill will make it more difficult to access government records. Students in Tumbler Ridge will never have to go to school where six children were gunned down in a mass shooting earlier this year. The provincial government has announced a new secondary school will be built. Education Minister Lisa Baer says the old one will be torn down and the new school will be built at a different site.
4: This is pretty understandable for a community of this size.

0: eyes, where everyone knows the, you know, each other's name, and the site is visible from every corner of the downtown core.
1: Premier David Eby says the school will be built as soon as possible, but he didn't give a specific timeline. The BC government is investing up to $1 million on field testing new technology by a Vancouver company that aims to both predict and prevent lightning that may trigger wildfires. Skyward Wildfire Technology says it releases, quote, lightning reduction material into storms where high ignition risks are identified. It says the material enables electrical charges to redistribute quietly inside the cloud instead of building up and creating a cloud to ground lightning strike. The BC Ministry of Jobs and Economic Growth says the province is delivering funding through Innovate BC, and also says Skyward also uses technology based on artificial intelligence to predict areas of elevated lightning-caused wildfire risk. Incidentally, the BC Wildfire Service says 12 fires have been started in the last 24 hours to bring the total to 26 fires. Two of them are out of control and are located in the Kootenays, but aren't currently threatening any properties. It's 40 minutes after the hour. Coming up in just 60 seconds, we'll have a look at your traffic and weather forecast. 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
4: Infinity Internet Traffic Center. I'm Ryan Littemark at the Stalawasen Bridge. There's construction going on overnight southbound until 5 a.m. So southbound traffic down to one lane, busy from McBride. Queensboro Bridge, there is overnight maintenance there, down to one lane each way until 5 a.m. as well. So there will be a slowdown throughout the night. 91A northbound from Howes and off of Stewartson Way. Langley, there is ongoing construction on Highway 1, the widening there, right by the 232nd Street overpass. Some construction to watch out for in Vancouver. Broadway is closed off still between Maine and Quebec because of the construction on the Broadway subway project. And now from the 1130 News Radio Weather Center, overnight mostly cloudy, a low of 11. For Friday, it'll be cloudy in the morning and then sunshine throughout the day, a high of 16. Saturday, mix of sun and cloud, a high of 18 by the water, inland temperature of 22. Sunday, mix of sun and cloud for Mother's Day, a high of 17 by the water, inland high of 21. And for Monday, more sunshine and a high of 17.
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5: From ABC News, Tech Trends. Sliding into someone's DMs won't be quite as private anymore on Instagram. Starting today, Meta's removing the option for end-to-end encryption of direct messages. This means the company could theoretically view any messages exchanged on Instagram. Meta says not many people were opting for end-to-end encryption. ChatGPT wants to know who you trust. OpenAI is now rolling out a new feature for the AI called Trusted Contact. If a conversation with ChatGPT starts to go in a concerning direction, especially when it comes to talk about self-harm, a message would go to that contact, asking them to check in on you. And the latest idea to try to power new energy-hungry data centers is to let them ride the waves. Ars Technica says hundreds of millions of dollars is going into a startup developing floating data centers. The idea? They generate power using the movement of ocean water. With Tech Trends, Brian Clark, ABC News.
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3: Hello, and thanks for joining us. It's May 8th. I'm Tom Hackett. Here's what's making news right now. StatsCan will roll out the latest jobs market numbers this morning, and a Reuters poll suggests economists expect the economy added 15,000 jobs in April. A 16-year-old girl has been identified as the victim of a deadly assault Wednesday in Calgary's Southwest. And a 27-year-old has been charged in an extortion-related shooting at a home in Surrey last month. Jazz Karen Saroy has been charged with discharging a firearm into a place. From Sportsnet Radio, here's Marcus Fitzgerald.
4: Andrei Svechnikov with 2 points. The Carolina Hurricanes, is this their year? Well, they're 7-0 so far in the Stanley Cup playoffs. Beat the Flyers 4-1. They can close Philly out in Game 4. The Flyers, definitely a nice story after that 6-game win in the Battle of Pennsylvania. But it appears their time is running out. A couple of games on Friday in the Stanley Cup playoffs. Cole Caulfield, the Montreal Canadiens, they'd like to get going in Game 2 against the Buffalo Sabres and bring a split back to Quebec. Vegas and Anaheim, Game 3, that is set for Friday night as well. The Golden Knights got punched in the mouth a little bit by the Ducks. Anaheim's power play was not great on Wednesday, but they still got the win, and now the series moves to Orange County for that third game, with the matchup tied at a game apiece. Over to the bigs. We didn't see the Blue Jays or the Mariners in action on Thursday. Both teams playing on Friday, however. Blue Jays opening up a new series at home on Sportsnet against the Angels. Seattle will be in Chicago to meet the White Sox. Thursday, Yankees over the Rangers 9-2. The Nats, Guardians, Cubs, Rockies, Pirates, Marlins, Athletics, and Tampa Bay Rays all victorious. In the NBA, the number one seed Detroit Pistons of the Eastern Conference took down the Cleveland Cavaliers once again to go up 2-0 in that best of seven second round series. Canadian Shai Gilgeous-Alexander didn't have his best game, but the Thunder are too good, so it didn't matter. Thunder beat the Lakers 125-107, the defending champs up 2 in that best of seven. Sports at 15 and 45 past every hour, anytime. Sportsnet.ca.
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3: You're listening to News Radio. I'm Tom Hackett. Dozens of Alberta professors are urging the government to call a public inquiry into the alleged leak of the provincial voter list. Sean Amato has more and gets reaction from the public safety minister and the official opposition as well.
8: The government is not committing to a public inquiry, and the premier has repeatedly said politicians need to stay out of it.
9: There's some very serious investigations that are going on right now, and I think we have to be very cognizant that we have to allow the RCMP, working with other law enforcement, Elections Alberta, to do their job.
8: The NDP leader not yet joining the call for an inquiry, but Nahed Nenshi wants the government to call an emergency meeting with the chief electoral officer to get a better understanding of what he's doing.
10: The chief electoral officer does have many of the powers of a public inquiry, so we

0: need to understand from him, is he using those powers? Is he essentially doing a public inquiry? And how much of it will be in public? And how much of it will be reported? And if he's doing all the things a public inquiry would do anyway, then I'm okay with that, but I don't know that.
1: Sean Amato, City News, Edmonton.
2: A grizzly bear bluff charge has prompted bear warning across K-Country.
3: Bear warnings throughout Kananaskis and the surrounding area following a grizzly bear bluff charge on a hiker Monday. However, some in the area feel prepared, or at least say they know what to do if they come face to face with a bear.
4: Grizzly bears, I think if they see you, you're kind of screwed. Like, you have to, like, fetal position, cover your head. Black bears, you just make yourself real big and scary.
3: Alberta Park staff in the area of Troll Falls say a grizzly was spotted in the area Thursday morning, even prompting them to close Hay Meadows Trail for some time. Most people taking the warning seriously.
5: You guys are hoping to see a bear?
6: Yes. From a distance.
5: From a distance.
6: But we wouldn't put ourselves in any kind of danger. We wouldn't go against any advice.
3: Although warnings are currently in place, Alberta Park says bear encounters can occur anytime on any trail. Rain Rashid, City News, Kananaskis.
2: It was quite the catch for authorities in Halifax. Officials say 250 kilograms of cocaine was found in a shipping container in the port city, leading to the takedown of an organized crime group.
7: The RCMP says the shipping container was flagged by Canada Border Services after it arrived in Halifax from the Dominican Republic. CBSA officers at a Halifax Marine Container Examination Facility then used X-ray technology to take a look inside, finding nearly 1,200 packages. According to the Mounties, those turned out to all be flatbreads with cocaine wrapped in carbon paper inside that bread. The RCMP tracked down a 58-year-old Montreal man suspected of being the importer of the drugs, also identifying two suspected accomplices, one in Thorold, Ontario, another in Mississauga. The three are now facing charges, including importing and trafficking a controlled substance. They will be in court next week. I'm Mark Hodgins.
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11: Rogers Xfinity Internet Traffic Center. I'm Ryan Littemark. Salawasen Bridge. It'll be busy throughout the overnight hours until 5 a.m. It's all because crews are working southbound, and it's down to one lane there as they're doing some repairs from that fire from a few weeks ago, along with some other maintenance. So it is busy already for McBride. It will be for many hours, so prepare yourself. Over at the Queensboro Bridge, there's overnight maintenance there, down to one lane each way until 5 a.m. So busy for 91A both directions. Ongoing construction in Langley on Highway 1, around 232nd Street, right by the part where they're widening the freeway, and also the traffic pattern change for the overpass. Now from the 1130 News Radio Weather Center, overnight, mostly cloudy, a low of 11 for Friday, cloudy, then sunshine, a high of 16. Saturday, mix of sun and cloud, a high of 18 by the water, inland high of 22. Sunday, mix of sun and cloud, that's great weather for Mother's Day, a high of 17, inland high of 21. And Monday, mostly sunny, and a high of 17.
2: You're listening to News Radio. I'm Tom Hackett. Under federal investigation now, billions of dollars worth of trades in the oil market where the timing could be suspicious. ABC News Chief Investigative Correspondent Aaron Katursky has more.
12: For example, March 23rd, President Trump posts that he was going to delay attacks on Iran's power grid. And just 15 minutes before President Trump put that post online, traders bet more than $500 million that oil prices would fall.
2: Sources tell ABC News the DOJ and the Commodity Futures Trading Commission are investigating several similar trades worth well over $2 billion.

0: years. The cruise ship at the center of a hantavirus outbreak is now on its way to the Canary Islands after several people on board were evacuated so they could be treated in Europe. In all, three people who were on the ship have died. Dr. Stephanie Widmer, director of the medical toxicology program at St. John's Riverside Hospital in New York, says this appears to be the Andes strain of hantavirus, which has been shown to spread person to person, but
1: it's important to understand that this is not thought to spread nearly as easily as something like COVID or the flu. Historically, transmission has usually required very close contact, prolonged contact, often among family members or caregivers.
0: Dozens of people who left the ship late last month after the first death of a passenger on board are now being tracked. President Trump says the ceasefire with Iran is still on despite Iranian attacks on three U.S. Navy destroyers and the U.S. Navy's response. Officials say the destroyers were not harmed. ABC News senior Pentagon reporter Louis Martinez has more.
2: We got confirmation that there were three U.S. Navy destroyers that had been in the Persian Gulf, and as they were transiting out of the Persian Gulf through the Strait of Hormuz, they came under significant Iranian fire. We're talking drones, we're talking missiles, we're talking even small fast boats were headed towards the destroyers.
0: President Trump called the retaliation a love tap. The strikes targeted command and control areas and missile launch locations on Iranian soil. The Trump administration has imposed a new round of sanctions of businesses tied to the Cuban military, which controls much of the island nation's economy. ABC's Whit Johnson is in Havana.
3: The fuel shortage here in Cuba only worsening the crisis, with gas prices around $40 a gallon, if you can find it. Most stations like this one are shutting down.
4: Rolling blackouts, straining resources, hunger on the rise.
3: What have you been looking for here in the trash?
4: This man tells me he's now forced to search for food in the trash.
0: Conditions in the country are rapidly deteriorating from the pressure of the Trump administration. 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
10: Good morning. U.S. stock futures are outperforming global markets this morning after a U.S. federal court struck down President Donald Trump's backup tariff plan of a global tariff of 10%. That news breaking late Thursday evening. The U.S. and Iran also exchanging fire in the Persian Gulf. That had the price for oil up early by about 2%, but now it's settled back to $64 a barrel and basically unchanged. The U.S. Dow futures right now up by 85 points. NASDAQ futures up better than 100. And again, it is the tech heavyweights leading the way to the upside. NVIDIA's up 1.1% pre-market after announcing a supply contract with a company called Iren Limited. That's I-R-E-N, and it's up by 8.8%. In pre-market trade, Intel's up another 1.25%. Global markets trending a little bit to the downside so far this morning, including a pullback for Tokyo's Nikkei of just 0.5%. That market yesterday, you'll recall, surged 5.6% to an all-time record high. The Frankfurt DAX index down 0.9%. Coming up this morning, we've got Canadian and U.S. labor market stats for April. Those jobs reports are expected to show back-to-back employment gains for both the Canadian and U.S. Markets, but they're not expected to show much momentum or big advances or anything of that nature. So it'll be interesting to see what the numbers actually are and how they play into interest rate policy. The Canadian dollar is steady at 73.24.

0: price for oil down 42 cents at $94.34. Gold is up $18 at $47.29. At the Business Center, I'm Mike Appel.
1: Metro Vancouver has activated Stage 2 watering restrictions effective May 1st. These restrictions prohibit all lawn watering for residential and non-residential properties in Vancouver. Metro Vancouver sets the rules around watering restrictions, and the city enforces these rules through its bylaw. Watering infractions could result in a fine. For more information, visit vancouver.ca water restrictions.
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5: Hello, and thanks for joining us. It's May the 8th. I'm Tom Hackett. Here's what's making news right now. Stats Can is expected to release its latest reading on the job market this morning.
6: Four Canadians remain on board the Dutch cruise ship hit by a hantavirus outbreak, while three others have made their way home and are isolating, two in Ontario, another in Quebec.
5: The U.S. and Iran are still trading fire in and near the Strait of Hormuz.
7: A teenage girl has been identified as the victim, and police have yet to make any arrests following a deadly stabbing in the Southwest.
8: Carolina Hurricanes simply too good so far anyway in the Stanley Cup playoffs. We'll get into that. We'll hit the links as well. It's all coming up in sports at 15.
0: U.S. stock futures on the rise after a U.S. federal court rejects Trump's latest tariffs. Dow futures gaining 80 points ahead of the Canadian and U.S. labor market stats for April, business at 26.
5: We've got all those stories and even a whole lot more coming your way in just 60 seconds. But first, at your ones, we got your traffic and weather.
9: Xfinity Internet Traffic Center. I'm Ryan Littlemark at the Stalawasen Bridge. There's construction going on overnight southbound until 5 a.m. So southbound traffic down to one lane, busy from McBride. Queensboro Bridge, there is overnight maintenance there, down to one lane each way until 5 a.m. as well. So there will be a slowdown throughout the night. 91A northbound from Howes and off of Stewartson Way. Langley, there is ongoing construction on Highway 1, the widening there, right by the 232nd Street overpass. Some construction to watch out for in Vancouver. Broadway is closed off still between Maine and Quebec because of the construction on the Broadway subway project. And now from the 1130 News Radio Weather Center, overnight mostly cloudy, a low of 11. For Friday, it'll be cloudy in the morning and then sunshine throughout the day, a high of 16. Saturday, mix of sun and cloud, a high of 18 by the water, inland temperature of 22. Sunday, mix of sun and cloud for Mother's Day, a high of 17 by the water, inland high of 21. And for Monday, more sunshine and a high of 17.
5: Now, for your top stories, the latest update on the state of the labor market is due in this morning. Our Mike Appel has a preview from the Business Center.
0: The forecast going into the April jobs report indicates that economists think there will be some more jobs growth for the second consecutive month, maybe as many as 15,000, but the unemployment rate expected to hold unchanged at 6.7%. BMO Capital Markets economist Benjamin Reitzes isn't so optimistic.
10: We have zero. No job growth in the month, with the labor force effectively stagnating as well, with more or less zero population growth. This is not a particularly strong job market. The Bank of Canada characterized it as soft. We would agree with that. Until there's a little bit more certainty and clarity on the trade front, it's hard to see the economy really accelerating enough to drive some meaningful job growth.
0: The April jobs report will be the first real indication of how high oil prices are being dealt with by Canadian companies. At the Business Center, I'm Mike Appel.
5: The cruise ship hit by a hantavirus outbreak is just days away from arriving in the Canary Islands. And officials are on their way there to meet the four Canadians on board. Kevin Meisner joins us with the latest.
6: This Dutch cruise ship is expected to dock in the Canary Islands on Sunday. It'll be met by Spanish public health officials. Also on hand will be Canadian consulate representatives. They're going to meet with the four Canadians who remain on board. Now, the federal government says

0: three people with connections to that cruise ship have already disembarked, made their way back home. They're isolating, two of them in Ontario, one in Quebec. But at this point, they aren't showing any symptoms. Officials haven't said at this point whether or when or where the affected people arrived in Canada and whether public health officials would be briefing the media on those circumstances. Now, the Centers for Disease Control has now reportedly designated this outbreak a level 3, which is the lowest classification. And as we hear from ABC's Lionel Moise, passengers still on board the ship are dealing with a level of fear and boredom as they're confined to their staterooms.
1: A passenger still on the ship told us overnight, no one currently has any Hunter-related symptoms, and we hope it continues this way, adding people are taking the situation calmly. Three people who were on the cruise have died. The ship is set to arrive in Spain's Canary Islands Sunday, where passengers will be medically assessed before they're allowed to return home.
0: The World Health Organization has confirmed reports of 8 cases related to that Dutch ship, including 3 deaths. I'm Kevin Meisner.
2: The U.S. and Iran are still trading fire in and near the Strait of Hormuz, while Washington insists a ceasefire is still in effect. CNN's Paula Hancock reports.
3: We understand from U.S. Central Command, they say that their forces intercepted unprovoked Iranian attacks and responded with self-defense strikes, saying that 3 U.S. Navy-guided missile destroyers came under attack. When it comes to the political fallout, though, at this point, we're really seeing from the U.S. president that he is trying to downplay what is happening.
4: They trifled with us today. We blew them away. They trifled. I call that a trifle. I'll let you know when there's no ceasefire. You won't have to know. If there's no ceasefire, you're not going to have to know. You're just going to have to look at one big glow coming out of Iran. And they better sign their agreement fast.
3: So when it comes to ongoing negotiations, we understand that that the U.S. is still waiting for an Iranian response to its proposal that's on the table at this point.
2: And an update on a fatal stabbing early Wednesday in the southwest community of Woodlands. Calgary police have identified the victim as a 16-year-old girl.
5: Officers were called to the 2100 block of Woodview Drive just before 6 a.m. after reports of an altercation between the teen and an unknown person near 24th Street and Woodview Drive. Police say the victim died at the scene and investigators don't believe the attack was random. The girl has been identified as Angeline Boucher. Police are still working to track down any suspects and believe the weapon used in the assault may have been disposed of in the area. They're asking people to contact police immediately if they happen to locate an edged weapon in garbage or recycling bins or in the surrounding area. If you have any information, you're asked to contact police or Crime Stoppers. I'm Todd Kaufman.
2: Surrey police are announcing charges have been laid in relation to a house being shot at last month. An incident they say is related to an extortion attempt. 27-year-old Jazz Karen Saroy faces a count of shooting at a place with disregard to the people inside. The house at 94A Avenue at 127th Street was struck with bullets on April 13th. Surrey Police Staff Sergeant Lindsay Houghton is reminding people with tips that a huge reward is still available.
6: So far, of that $250,000, none of that has been paid out because what we need is we need to see some of these cases go to the court process. I can tell you that we have received some tips.
2: Houghton says they've released Saroy's photo in the hopes that witnesses or alleged victims come forward. A second suspect has been arrested in connection with the stabbing death of a woman in Surrey almost a year and a half ago. The Integrated Homicide Investigation Team says the man was taken into custody last month after being extradited from the U.S. Aman Aman, who also goes by Aman Ramesh, has been charged with second-degree murder and one count of attempted murder. Another suspect, a 21-year-old man, was arrested about a year ago and faces the same charges. Both are accused in an attack that saw one woman killed, but a second victim survive. It happened at a home on 108th A Avenue in Guildford back in December 2024. And a man is facing a murder charge after a deadly stabbing on the downtown east side Wednesday morning. Police found a 49-year-old man badly hurt at East Hastings and Columbia around 2:30. He later died in the hospital. A man and a woman were arrested. In an update Thursday, police say 27-year-old Braden Ohlenberger has been charged with second-degree murder. The woman was released and is no longer considered a suspect. A Surrey man is in custody.

0: facing charges following a disturbing incident in Burnaby on Monday. Police say a man held a knife to the throat of a flagger at Olive Avenue and Central Boulevard around 1 p.m. He took off on a SkyTrain towards downtown Vancouver before police arrived. He was arrested on the downtown east side roughly 2 hours later. Police say they recovered a hunting-style knife during the arrest. 42-year-old Derek Whitebear from Surrey has been charged with assault with a weapon and breach of probation. And members of Calgary's Infrastructure Committee have voted to start the process to get rid of the free fare zone for trains in the downtown core.
1: The vote was 7-4, and it follows a recommendation from administration to do away with it altogether, saying it would help with safety issues on the train and bring in around $5 million more worth of revenue. Ward 7 Councillor Mike Atkinson was one of the four against the move, saying just because other cities got rid of theirs, it doesn't mean Calgary should do the same as well.
2: And while I recognize that there other cities have done away with this, like other cities also did away with their stampedes, their equivalents, right? Other cities have torn out their plus 15s.
1: The move still needs to be voted on at a full session of council, but if that happens, the free ride downtown should end by August the 1st. I'm Mike Gazzola.
0: It's 10 minutes after the hour. Coming up in just 60 seconds, we'll have a look at your traffic and weather forecast. 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
7: From the Rogers Xfinity Internet Traffic Center, I'm Ryan Littemark. Salawasen Bridge, it'll be busy throughout the overnight hours until 5 a.m. It's all because crews are working southbound, and it's down to one lane there as they're doing some repairs from that fire from a few weeks ago, along with some other maintenance. So it is busy already for McBride. It will be for many hours, so prepare yourself. Over at the Queensboro Bridge, there's overnight maintenance there, down to one lane each way until 5 a.m. So busy for 91A both directions. Ongoing construction in Langley on Highway 1 around 232nd Street, right by the part where they're widening the freeway, and also the traffic pattern change for the overpass. Now from the 1130 News Radio Weather Center, overnight, mostly cloudy, a low of 11 for Friday, cloudy, then sunshine, a high of 16. Saturday, mix of sun and cloud, a high of 18 by the water, inland high of 22. Sunday, mix of sun and cloud, that's great weather for Mother's Day, a high of 17, inland high of 21. And Monday, mostly sunny and a high of 17.
0: James Cameron has teamed up with Billie Eilish to release a concert film in theaters this weekend.
8: Billie Eilish, Hit Me Hard and Soft, the tour, live in 3D. A concert film the Grammy-winning star co-directed with James Cameron hits theaters Friday. Eilish told ABC News she's happy to have this permanent record of her tour for both her fans and for herself.
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8: The Minions have been part of Hollywood since the first Despicable Me movie back in 2010. Now in the new trailer for Minions and Monsters, the latest installment in the franchise, we see how the yellow creatures first came to Hollywood and how they nearly destroyed it. The movie's out July 1st. Chuck Sievertson, ABC News.
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4: Hello, and thanks for joining us. It's May the 8th. I'm Tom Hackett. Here's what's making news right now. StatsCan is expected to release its latest reading on the job market this morning when it publishes its labor force survey for April. An update on a fatal stabbing early Wednesday in the southwest community of Woodlands. Calgary police have identified the victim as a 16-year-old girl. And a man is facing a murder charge after a deadly stabbing on the downtown east side Wednesday morning. Police say 27-year-old Braden Ohlenberger has been charged with second-degree murder. From Sportsnet Radio, here's Marcus Fitzgerald.
5: First time in a little while, it seemed a little quiet in the Stanley Cup playoffs as it was on Thursday night. Carolina Hurricanes starting to suck the drama out of this whole thing. They improved to 7-0 in these playoffs, beat the Flyers 4-1. They've got a chance to close Philly out now in Game 4 in a couple of days. We'll see two games on Friday. The Montreal Canadiens still in Buffalo for Game 2 of that best-of-7 matchup. Canadiens got outclassed a little bit in the opener. They'll try to bounce back and pick up a split before they head back home to Quebec for Games 3 and 4. We'll also get Game 3 of Vegas and the Anaheim Ducks. The Ducks were impressive despite their lousy power play in Game 2. Picked up the split in Nevada. Now they're back home in Orange County. We'll see what they can do to add to this in this series. And don't forget, they won the season series with the Golden Knights. Now it's starting to mean something a little bit. As for the action in the bigs, it was kind of quiet too. No Blue Jays. They'll get back to it on Friday against the Angels at home. It's the start of a series you can see on Sportsnet. The Mariners will be in Chicago to meet the White Sox as well. You can check the full MLB slate at sportsnet.ca. Your winners in the NBA playoffs, the Detroit Pistons and Oklahoma City Thunder respectively, take 2-0 series leads in their series against the Cleveland Cavaliers and the LA Lakers. Sports at 15 and 45 past every hour. 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
4: You're listening to News Radio. I'm Tom Hackett. Following the leak of Alberta's voters list, the UCP says there won't be a public inquiry about it. However, as Sean Amato reports, dozens of professors still want one.
9: Call a public inquiry now. That's the demand from more than 30 Alberta professors who are all concerned about the alleged leak of the province's voter list. If there has been no wrongdoing, an inquiry can confirm that and help reassure the public. If wrongdoing has occurred, authorities and Albertans can hold the perpetrators accountable. A public letter states, this former NDP MLA agrees.
10: It does not feel to me that all of the actors in this particular play are taking it as seriously as they should. That is why a public inquiry absolutely is the right way to do this quickly.
9: Shannon Phillips, critical of Police and Elections Alberta for not holding any press conferences since the alleged leak was revealed a week ago.

0: need to understand what they know about chain of custody for our 2.9 million records. We need to know if this data was chopped up or sold.
1: Sean Amato, City News, Edmonton.
2: Police say texting scams are reaching the phones of some Calgarians, and most alarming, these texts reference the city of Calgary.
3: Texting scams on phones are popping up, according to Calgary Police, more often than not. And most alarming, this fraudulent text posted by Ward 11 Councillor Rob Ward references the city of Calgary, reading in part, "A failure to furnish payment by the designated date will precipitate further administrative enforcement actions in strict accordance with the City of Calgary's municipal directives." Textbook strategy from scammers, according to cybersecurity expert Kathy McDonald, who says the intent of these texts, better known as smishing, is to have your judgment overpowered by emotions like curiosity, shock, surprise, fear, prompting you to respond immediately.
4: Usually comes through email, through text message, through voice, and it's very malicious in nature.
3: Phoenix Phillips, City News, Calgary.
2: The RCMP and the Canada Border Services Agency says an organized crime group has been dismantled after 250 kilograms of cocaine was caught in a shipping container in Halifax. Two men from Ontario and one from Quebec have been charged.
5: The RCMP says the investigation kicked off in early March when the CBSA intercepted a shipment being imported into Canada via Halifax from the Dominican Republic. Officials at a Halifax Marine Container Examination Facility used X-ray technology to scan the flag shipping container, finding 250 kilograms of cocaine wrapped in carbon paper hidden inside flatbreads. Now, three people have been arrested, a 58-year-old from Montreal, a 35-year-old from Thorold, Ontario, and a 33-year-old from Mississauga. The trio have been charged with offenses covering the importing and trafficking of cocaine. All three are expected to be in court next week. I'm Mark Hodgins.
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10: Xfinity Internet Traffic Center. I'm Ryan Littlemark at the Stalawasen Bridge. There's construction going on overnight southbound until 5 a.m. So southbound traffic down to one lane, busy from McBride. Queensboro Bridge, there is overnight maintenance there, down to one lane each way until 5 a.m. as well. So there will be a slowdown throughout the night. 91A northbound from Howes and off of Stewartson Way. Langley, there is ongoing construction on Highway 1, the widening there, right by the 232nd Street overpass. Some construction to watch out for in Vancouver. Broadway is closed off still between Maine and Quebec because of the construction on the Broadway subway project. And now from the 1130 News Radio Weather Center, overnight mostly cloudy, a low of 11. For Friday, it'll be cloudy in the morning and then sunshine throughout the day, a high of 16. Saturday, mix of sun and cloud, a high of 18 by the water, inland temperature of 22. Sunday, mix of sun and cloud for Mother's Day, a high of 17 by the water, inland high of 21. And for Monday, more sunshine and a high of 17.
2: You're listening to News Radio. I'm Tom Hackett. The cruise ship at the center of the hantavirus outbreak is now on its way to the Canary Islands after several people on board were evacuated so they could be treated in Europe. Dozens of people who left the ship late last month after the first death of a passenger on board are now being tracked. In all, three people who were on the ship have died. Dr. Stephanie Widmer, director of the medical toxicology program at St. John's Riverside Hospital in New York, has more.
11: At this point, health officials are assuming person-to-person transmission is possible because this appears to involve the Andy strain of hantavirus, which is one strain known to occasionally spread between humans.
2: But she points out that even this strain of hantavirus

0: in the southern part of Iran.
1: President Trump called the retaliation a love tap. The Trump administration has imposed a new round of sanctions of businesses tied to the Cuban military, which controls much of the island nation's economy. ABC's Whit Johnson is in Havana and sat down with Cuba's foreign minister to talk about conditions in the country and pressure from the Trump administration.
2: For weeks, President Trump has repeatedly threatened potential military action against Cuba.
3: Cuba's going to be next. Cuba's a mess. It's a failing country, and they're going to be next.
2: The foreign minister warning of a bloodbath if the U.S. launched an attack.
4: We take threats by the United States very seriously. It seems that the U.S. government has chosen a dangerous path, a path that could lead to unimaginable consequences, to humanitarian catastrophe.
1: A New York-based trade court on Thursday ruled that Trump's global 10% tariff is unlawful.
5: Donald Trump put in place the 10% tariff hours after the Supreme Court ruled against his first attempt at tariffs in February. With today's ruling, the Court of International Trade concluded that Trump's fix to his illegal tariffs is unlawful too. In a split ruling, the court said the Trump administration misread a key term in the law used to justify the sweeping tariffs. Peter Haralambos, ABC News, New York.
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11: Good morning. U.S. stock futures are outperforming global markets this morning after a U.S. federal court struck down President Donald Trump's backup tariff plan of a global tariff of 10%. That news breaking late Thursday evening. The U.S. and Iran also exchanging fire in the Persian Gulf. That had the price for oil up early by about 2%, but now it's settled back to $64 a barrel and basically unchanged. The U.S. Dow futures right now up by 85 points. NASDAQ futures up better than 100. And again, it is the tech heavyweights leading the way to the upside. NVIDIA's up 1.1% pre-market after announcing a supply contract with a company called Iren Limited. That's I-R-E-N, and it's up by 8.8%. In pre-market trade, Intel's up another 1.25%. Global markets trending a little bit to the downside so far this morning, including a pullback for Tokyo's Nikkei of just a fifth of a percent. That market yesterday, you'll recall, surged 5.6% to an all-time record high. The Frankfurt DAX index down 0.9%. Coming up this morning, we've got Canadian and U.S. labor market stats for April. Those jobs reports are expected to show back-to-back employment gains for both the Canadian and U.S. Markets, but they're not expected to show much momentum or big advances or anything of that nature. So it'll be interesting to see what the numbers actually are and how they play into interest rate policy. The Canadian dollar is steady at 73.24. Price for oil down 42 cents at 94.34. Gold is up $18 at 47.29. At the Business Center, I'm Mike Apple.
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2: And a quick look at your environment. Canada weather shows your cold spot minus 20.6 degrees in Eureka, Nunavut. Your hot spot, 17 degrees, Lillooet, BC.
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2: Hello, and thanks for joining us. It's May 8th. I'm Tom Hackett. Here's what's making news right now.
4: It'll be two more days at sea for the passengers on board the Dutch cruise ship at the center of a hantavirus outbreak. The ship with four Canadians on board will dock in the Canary Islands Sunday.
5: Retaliatory strikes against Iran or just a love tap? That description from President Trump, insisting the ceasefire is still on, but warning of consequences without a deal.
6: You just didn't have to look at one big glow coming out of Iran.
7: A 16-year-old girl has been identified as the victim of a fatal stabbing in the southwest community of Woodlands early Wednesday.
2: And Stats Canada is expected to release its latest job reading on the job market this morning.
8: Who can stop the hurricane machine? At Carolina Group, perfect so far in the Stanley Cup playoffs. Looking ahead a little bit to two games on Friday as well. Sports at 45.
9: It's a jobs report Friday with Canadian and U.S. labor market stats for April due this morning. U.S. stock futures moving up. The price for oil holding steady. Business at 56.
2: We've got all those stories and even a whole lot more coming your way in just 60 seconds. But first, at your ones, we got your traffic and weather.
10: Rogers Xfinity Internet Traffic Center. I'm Ryan Littemark. Follow Austin Bridge. It'll be busy throughout the overnight hours until 5 a.m. It's all because crews are working southbound, and it's down to one lane there as they're doing some repairs from that fire from a few weeks ago, along with some other maintenance. So it is busy already for McBride. It will be for many hours, so prepare yourself. Over at the Queensboro Bridge, there's overnight maintenance there, down to one lane each way until 5 a.m. So busy for 91A both directions. Ongoing construction in Langley on Highway 1 around 232nd Street, right by the part where they're widening the freeway, and also the traffic pattern change for the overpass. Now from the 1130 News Radio Weather Center, overnight, mostly cloudy, a low of 11 for Friday, cloudy, then sunshine, a high of 16. Saturday, mix of sun and cloud, a high of 18 by the water, inland high of 22. Sunday, mix of sun and cloud, that's great weather for Mother's Day, a high of 17, inland high of 21. And Monday, mostly sunny, and a high of 17.
2: Now for your top stories. Statistics Canada is expected to release its latest reading on the job market this morning when it publishes its labor force survey for April.
11: Economists expect 15,000 jobs were added in April, while the unemployment rate remained unchanged at 6.7%. In March, employers added 14,000 jobs. The report comes as Canadian businesses deal with high oil prices caused by the conflict in the Middle East that has pushed the cost of gasoline up across the country. The report also follows the Bank of Canada's decision last week to hold its policy interest rate at 2.25%. Michelle Zedekian, The Canadian Press.
2: The cruise ship with a hantavirus outbreak linked to three deaths is expected to dock this weekend in the Canary Islands, where consular officials from this country are preparing to meet the four Canadians on board. Kevin Meisner joins us with the latest.
4: The Centers for Disease Control is now classifying this outbreak as a level 3. That is considered the lowest risk classification for spread. Still, extra precautions are being taken as the cruise ship sails toward the Canary Islands. As we hear from CNN's Paul Mosquera, this ship will not actually be allowed to dock.
12: It will be anchored off the coast of those facilities, so it will maintain a distance. Once the cruise ship has arrived a few meters from the coast, then experts, both from Spain's External Health Service and the World Health Organization, will get to the boat and then ratificate that everyone still is asymptomatic.
4: Now, Dr. Stephen Kornfeld is among the passengers on board that Dutch cruise ship. He's on vacation like everyone else, but he tells CNN when the ship's actual doctor got sick with hantavirus, he had to step in.
13: So over 12 to 24 hours, it became clear that there were a number of people sick and that they were getting sicker. And I sort of fell into the role of becoming.

0: having the ship doctor.
1: Now, Canadian consulate officials are on their way to the Canary Islands to meet with the four Canadians still on board the ship. The federal government also confirms that three people with connections to the cruise ship are isolating at home, two in Ontario, one in Quebec. They aren't showing any symptoms. No word yet on how they got back to Canada and which airports and airlines were used. I'm Kevin Meisner.
2: Despite exchanging missile and drone strikes in the Strait of Hormuz, the U.S. insists the ceasefire with Iran is still on. But as Sofia Vavaroutsos reports, Washington is warning of consequences if there's no deal.
3: U.S. officials say they're still waiting on Iran's response to a revised peace proposal. That was expected to come yesterday, and the president last night warned of consequences if a deal doesn't get done quickly.
4: If there's no ceasefire, you're not going to have to know. You're just going to have to look at one big glow coming out of Iran.
3: As for the state of the ceasefire, Donald Trump says it's still on despite an exchange of fire between the two sides. ABC's Rachel Scott with the president's response.
5: The Pentagon says Iran fired missiles at American Navy destroyers trying to cross the Strait of Hormuz, and that the U.S. fired back, striking Iranian military facilities and command locations. Central Command describes the American strikes as self-defense. In an interview with Meet, President Trump called them something else. A love tap.
3: Iran has accused the U.S. of violating the ceasefire. I'm Sofia Vavaroutsos.
2: Police now say a 16-year-old girl was killed early Wednesday morning in an assault in the southwest community of Woodlands.
6: Officers had responded to reports of a stabbing on Woodview Drive just after 5:30 a.m. It's believed there was some sort of altercation between the victim and an unknown suspect near 24th Street, and the girl died at the scene. She's now been identified as 16-year-old Angeline Boucher. Investigators don't believe the incident was random. They also say the weapon used may have been dumped nearby, so they're asking anyone in the area who finds an edged weapon, including in their garbage or recycling bins, to call police immediately. The hunt continues for a suspect, and the investigation into what led to the assault continues. Anyone with information is asked to call police or leave a tip anonymously with Crime Stoppers. I'm Todd Kaufman.
2: An extortion investigation in Surrey has resulted in the arrest of a 27-year-old man. Jazz Karen Saroy faces a count of shooting at a place with disregard to the people inside. This is related to shots fired at a home on 94th A Avenue at 127th Street back in April. Luckily, nobody was hurt. Surrey Police Staff Sergeant Lindsay Houghton isn't revealing how extortion factored into the shooting.
7: The motivation for the shooting was unknown, but our extortion response team worked with the victim, and it was quickly discovered in the days after the shooting that this was an extortion-related incident.
2: Houghton says they've released Saroy's photo in the hopes that witnesses or alleged victims come forward. He's reminding residents that a $250,000 reward is still available for those who offer useful tips. A 22-year-old man has been extradited from the U.S. to face charges in connection to a murder in Surrey in late 2024. The Integrated Homicide Investigation Team says police on this side of the border took custody of the man late last month. Aman Aman, who also goes by Aman Ramesh, has been charged with second-degree murder and one count of attempted murder. Another person was arrested about a year ago. Both are accused in the stabbing death of a woman and the attack of a second person in a home on 108th Avenue in Guildford. Charges have been laid after a deadly stabbing on the downtown east side early Wednesday morning. Vancouver police were called to Hastings and Columbia just after 2:30 a.m. 49-year-old James Slater was found suffering from stab wounds and later died in the hospital. 27-year-old Braden Olenberger was charged with second-degree murder. A woman who was initially arrested was released and is no longer considered a suspect. Ottawa is facing pressure to scrutinize a takeover of one of the world's biggest video game makers by Saudi Arabia's sovereign wealth fund and a private equity firm owned by U.S. President Donald Trump's son-in-law. The Communications Workers of America Canada said it's concerned national security will be at risk and competition stifled if the public investment fund, Jared Kushner's affinity partners, and fellow private equity firm Silver Lake are allowed to buy Electronic Arts. Carmel Smith is a president of the union.
8: We think it has serious national security risks because the information and the data collected by users of these games is more extensive than you might think. Financial information, health information, all kinds of data is collected. and can be shared.

0: shared and used without game user's knowledge or permission or consent.
1: The union wants the federal government to review the deal under the Investment Canada Act and is also calling for the Competition Bureau to investigate the transaction. Coming up in just 60 seconds, we'll have a look at your traffic and weather forecast. It's 40 minutes after the hour. 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
6: Xfinity Internet Traffic Center. I'm Ryan Littlemark at the Stalawasin Bridge. There's construction going on overnight southbound until 5 a.m. So southbound traffic down to one lane, busy from McBride. Queensboro Bridge, there is overnight maintenance there, down to one lane each way until 5 a.m. as well. So there will be a slowdown throughout the night. 91A northbound from Howes and off of Stewartson Way. Langley, there is ongoing construction on Highway 1, the widening there, right by the 232nd Street overpass. Some construction to watch out for in Vancouver. Broadway is closed off still between Maine and Quebec because of the construction on the Broadway subway project. And now from the 1130 News Radio Weather Center, overnight mostly cloudy, a low of 11. For Friday, it'll be cloudy in the morning and then sunshine throughout the day, a high of 16. Saturday, mix of sun and cloud, a high of 18 by the water, inland temperature of 22. Sunday, mix of sun and cloud for Mother's Day, a high of 17 by the water, inland high of 21. And for Monday, more sunshine and a high of 17.
1: Helping parents stress less may also help keep their kids healthy. A new study suggests it could lower early obesity risk.
7: A new study from Yale University found helping parents manage stress may lower the risk of unhealthy weight gain in young children. Researchers found parents who reported less stress had more positive interactions with their children and their kids ate fewer unhealthy foods. Experts say stress at home can shape family routines, food choices, sleep, and physical activity, all of which may affect a child's health. The findings suggest supporting parents could be an important part of preventing childhood obesity early in life. So what can families do? Experts recommend simple stress relief habits like taking a walk, asking for help when needed, and keeping regular meal and bedtime routines. Even small steps to lower stress may benefit the entire family. With this Medical Minute, I'm Alex Stone.
1: And it's an indication of just how many people are struggling to get by. The Friends in Need Food Bank in Maple Ridge ran out of food last week. Executive Director Kim Booker says it happened Friday just before noon.
8: We have a grocery style setup where our clients walk through and are offered produce and deli and dairy, and we had absolutely nothing on those tables.
1: Booker says the walk-in cooler was empty too. He says they've been seeing a huge spike in need. Demand was up 18% last month compared to a year ago. He doesn't think that will change anytime soon with the cost of living being what it is. Coming up next, we got all your sports highlights. News Radio time is 4:43 Mountain, 3:43 Pacific.
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2: Hello, and thanks for joining us. It's May 8th. I'm Tom Hackett. Here's what's making news right now. StatsCan is expected to release its latest reading on the job market. A Reuters poll suggests economists expect the economy added 15,000 jobs in a month. Calgary police now say a 16-year-old girl was killed early Wednesday morning in an assault in the southwest community of Woodlands. And an extortion investigation in Surrey, BC has resulted in the arrest of a 27-year-old man. Jazz Karen Saroy faces a count of shooting at a place with disregard to the people inside. From Sportsnet Radio, here's Marcus Fitzgerald.
3: Andre Svechnikov with 2 points. The Carolina Hurricanes, is this their year? Well, they're 7-0 so far in the Stanley Cup playoffs. Beat the Flyers 4-1. They can close Philly out in Game 4. The Flyers, definitely a nice story after that six-game win in the Battle of Pennsylvania, but it appears their time is running out. A couple of games on Friday in the Stanley Cup playoffs. Cole Caulfield, the Montreal Canadiens, they'd like to get going in Game 2 against the Buffalo Sabres and bring a split back to Quebec. Vegas and Anaheim, Game 3, that is set for Friday night as well. The Golden Knights got punched in the mouth a little bit by the Ducks. Anaheim's power play was not great on Wednesday, but they still got the win, and now the series moves to Orange County for that third game with the matchup tied at a game apiece. Over to the bigs. We didn't see the Blue Jays or the Mariners in action on Thursday. Both teams playing on Friday, however. Blue Jays opening up a new series at home on Sportsnet against the Angels. Seattle will be in Chicago to meet the White Sox Thursday. Yankees over the Rangers 9-2. The Nats, Guardians, Cubs, Rockies, Pirates, Marlins, Athletics, and Tampa Bay Rays all victorious. In the NBA, the number one seed Detroit Pistons of the Eastern Conference took down the Cleveland Cavaliers once again to go up 2-0 in that best-of-seven second-round series. Canadian Shai Gilgeous-Alexander didn't have his best game, but the Thunder are too good, so it didn't matter. Thunder beat the Lakers 125-107, the defending champs up 2 in that best-of-seven. Sports at 15 and 45 past every hour, anytime. 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
2: You're listening to News Radio. I'm Tom Hackett. Dozens of Alberta professors are urging the government to call a public inquiry into the alleged leak of the provincial voter list. Sean Amato has more and gets reaction from the public safety minister and the official opposition as well.
6: The government is not committing to a public inquiry, and the premier has repeatedly said politicians need to stay out of it.
7: There's some very serious investigations that are going on right now, and I think we have to be very cognizant that we have to allow the RCMP, working with other law enforcement, Elections Alberta, to do their job.
6: The NDP leader not yet joining the call for an inquiry, but Nahed Nenshi wants the government to call an emergency meeting with the chief electoral officer to get a better understanding of what he's doing.
8: The chief electoral officer does have many of the powers of a public inquiry, so we need to understand from him, is he using those powers? Is he essentially doing a public inquiry? And how much of it will be in public? And how much of it will be reported? And if he's doing all the things a public inquiry would do anyway, then I'm okay with that, but I don't know that.
6: Sean Amato, City News, Edmonton.
2: A grizzly bear bluff charge has prompted bear warning across K-country.
9: bear warnings throughout Kananaskis and the surrounding area.

0: following a grizzly bear bluff charge on a hiker Monday. However, some in the area feel prepared, or at least say they know what to do if they come face to face with a bear.
1: Grizzly bears, I think if they see you, you're kind of screwed. Like, you have to, like, fetal position, cover your head. Black bears, you just make yourself real big and scary.
0: Alberta Park staff in the area of Troll Falls say a grizzly was spotted in the area Thursday morning, even prompting them to close Hay Meadows Trail for some time, most people taking the warning seriously.
2: You guys are hoping to see a bear?
3: Yes. Nice from a distance.
2: From a distance.
3: But we wouldn't put ourselves in any kind of danger. We wouldn't go against any advice.
0: Although warnings are currently in place, Alberta Park says bear encounters can occur anytime on any trail. Rain Rashid, City News, Kananaskis.
4: It was quite the catch for authorities in Halifax. Officials say 250 kilograms of cocaine was found in a shipping container in the port city, leading to the takedown of an organized crime group.
5: The RCMP says the shipping container was flagged by Canada Border Services after it arrived in Halifax from the Dominican Republic. CBSA officers at a Halifax Marine Container Examination Facility then used X-ray technology to take a look inside, finding nearly 1,200 packages. According to the Mounties, those turned out to all be flatbreads with cocaine wrapped in carbon paper inside that bread. The RCMP tracked down a 58-year-old Montreal man suspected of being the importer of the drugs, also identifying two suspected accomplices, one in Thorold, Ontario, another in Mississauga. The three are now facing charges, including importing and trafficking a controlled substance. They will be in court next week. I'm Mark Hodgins.
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8: From the Rogers Xfinity Internet Traffic Center, I'm Ryan Littemark. Salawasen Bridge, it'll be busy throughout the overnight hours until 5 a.m. It's all because crews are working southbound, and it's down to one lane there as they're doing some repairs from that fire from a few weeks ago, along with some other maintenance. So it is busy already for McBride. It will be for many hours, so prepare yourself. Over at the Queensboro Bridge, there's overnight maintenance there, down to one lane each way until 5 a.m. So busy for 91A both directions. Ongoing construction in Langley on Highway 1, around 232nd Street, right by the part where they're widening the freeway, and also the traffic pattern change for the overpass. Now from the 1130 News Radio Weather Center, overnight, mostly cloudy, a low of 11 for Friday. Cloudy, then sunshine, a high of 16. Saturday, mix of sun and cloud, a high of 18 by the water. Inland, high of 22. Sunday, mix of sun and cloud, that's great weather for Mother's Day, a high of 17. Inland, high of 21. And Monday, mostly sunny, and a high of 17.
4: You're listening to News Radio. I'm Tom Hackett. Under federal investigation now, billions of dollars worth of trades in the oil market where the timing could be suspicious. ABC News Chief Investigative Correspondent Aaron Katursky has more.
9: For example, March 23rd, President Trump posts that he was going to delay attacks on Iran's power grid. And just 15 minutes before President Trump put that post online, traders bet more than $500 million that oil prices would fall.
4: Sources tell ABC News the DOJ and the Commodity Futures Trading Commission are investigating several similar trades worth well over $2 billion. The cruise ship at the center of a hantavirus outbreak is now on its way to the Canary Islands after several people on board were evacuated so they could be treated in Europe. In all, three people who were on the ship have died. Dr. Stephanie Widmer, director of the medical toxicology program at St. John's Riverside Hospital in New York, says this appears to be the Andes strain of hantavirus, which has been shown to spread person to person.

0: But
1: it's important to understand that this is not thought to spread nearly as easily as something like COVID or the flu. Historically, transmission has usually required very close contact, prolonged contact, often among family members or caregivers.
0: Dozens of people who left the ship late last month after the first death of a passenger on board are now being tracked. President Trump says the ceasefire with Iran is still on despite Iranian attacks on three U.S. Navy destroyers and the U.S. Navy's response. Officials say the destroyers were not harmed. ABC News senior Pentagon reporter Louis Martinez has more.
2: We got confirmation that there were three U.S. Navy destroyers that had been in the Persian Gulf, and as they were transiting out of the Persian Gulf through the Strait of Hormuz, they came under significant Iranian fire. We're talking drones, we're talking missiles, we're talking even small fast boats were headed towards the destroyers.
0: President Trump called the retaliation a love tap. The strikes targeted command and control areas and missile launch locations on Iranian soil. The Trump administration has imposed a new round of sanctions of businesses tied to the Cuban military, which controls much of the island nation's economy. ABC's Whit Johnson is in Havana.
3: The fuel shortage here in Cuba only worsening the crisis, with gas prices around $40 a gallon. If you can find it, most stations like this one are shutting down.
4: Rolling blackouts, straining resources, hunger on the rise.
3: What have you been looking for here in the trash?
4: This man tells me he's now forced to search for food in the trash.
0: Conditions in the country are rapidly deteriorating from the pressure of the Trump administration. Your business news is coming up next.
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8: Good morning. U.S. stock futures are outperforming global markets this morning after a U.S. federal court struck down President Donald Trump's backup tariff plan of a global tariff of 10%. That news breaking late Thursday evening. The U.S. and Iran also exchanging fire in the Persian Gulf. It had the price for oil up early by about 2%, but now it's settled back to $64 a barrel and basically unchanged. The U.S. Dow futures right now up by 85 points. NASDAQ futures up better than 100. And again, it is the tech heavyweights leading the way to the upside. NVIDIA's up 1.1% pre-market after announcing a supply contract with a company called Iren Limited. That's I-R-E-N, and it's up by 8.8%. In pre-market trade, Intel's up another 1.25%. Global markets trending a little bit to the downside so far this morning, including a pullback for Tokyo's Nikkei of just a fifth of a percent. That market yesterday, you'll recall, surged 5.6% to an all-time record high. The Frankfurt DAX index down 0.9%. Coming up this morning, we've got Canadian and U.S. labor market stats for April. Those jobs reports are expected to show back-to-back employment gains for both the Canadian and U.S. Markets, but they're not expected to show much momentum or big advances or anything of that nature. So it'll be interesting to see what the numbers actually are and how they play into interest rate policy. The Canadian dollar is steady at 73.24. Price for oil down 42 cents at 94.34. Gold is up $18 at 47.29. At the Business Center, I'm Mike Apple.
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0: Well, this Sunday is your final chance to enter HGTV's Tune In to Win contest. You could be heading to our resort, Cerulean Mar Club in the Bahamas. Tune in to the premiere of Hometown In This Together this Sunday, May 10th at 8, 7 Central on HGTV. And watch for the code word during the show. Then head to hgtv.ca/win to enter. Good luck, everyone.
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4: Hello, and thanks for joining us. It's May the 8th. I'm Tom Hackett. Here's us making news right now.
5: Two more days of uncertainty for the passengers on board the Dutch cruise ship at the center of a hantavirus outbreak. It won't arrive in the Canary Islands until Sunday. Four Canadians remain on board.
6: A strange ceasefire where the fire has not ceased between the U.S. and Iran, but the truce is still on, according to President Trump. And how about that deal?
7: If it doesn't get signed, they're going to have a lot of pain.
8: Calgary police have now identified the victim of a fatal stabbing in the city's southwest early Wednesday as a 16-year-old girl.
4: And the headcount numbers for the country's job market are not expected to show much change in today's update on April employment.
5: Carolina Hurricanes simply too good so far anyway in the Stanley Cup playoffs. We'll get into that. We'll hit the links as well. It's all coming up in sports at 15.
9: Stock futures on the rise with traders eyeing the latest payroll data due in this morning for Canada and the U.S. Price for oil holding steady, just shy of $95 a barrel. Business at 26.
4: We've got all those stories and even a whole lot more coming your way in just 60 seconds. But first, we got your traffic and weather.
10: Xfinity Internet Traffic Center. I'm Ryan Littlemark at the Stalawasen Bridge. There's construction going on overnight southbound until 5 a.m. So southbound traffic down to one lane, busy from McBride. Queensboro Bridge, there is overnight maintenance there, down to one lane each way until 5 a.m. as well. So there will be a slowdown throughout the night. 91A northbound from Howes and off of Stewartson Way. Langley, there is ongoing construction on Highway 1, the widening there, right by the 232nd Street overpass. Some construction to watch out for in Vancouver. Broadway is closed off still between Maine and Quebec because of the construction on the Broadway subway project. And now from the 1130 News Radio Weather Center, overnight mostly cloudy, a low of 11. For Friday, it'll be cloudy in the morning and then sunshine throughout the day, a high of 16. Saturday, mix of sun and cloud, a high of 18 by the water, inland temperature of 22. Sunday, mix of sun and cloud for Mother's Day, a high of 17 by the water, inland high of 21. And for Monday, more sunshine and a high of 17.
4: Now for your top stories. The headcount numbers for the country's job market are not expected to show much change in today's update on April employment. Our Mike Eppel reports from the Business Center.
5: It's a wide-ranging forecast on how many jobs the Canadian economy maybe showed for the month of April going into the jobs data. Some economists are forecasting a flat performance for jobs. Others say it might be as high as 15,000 after what was a bounce back for the labor market in March after what was a very disappointing first 2 months to 2026 with over 100,000 jobs lost. The unemployment rate is expected to hold steady at 6.7%. It's going to be the first real test of Canadian companies dealing with the rising price for oil and energy and the fallout that could have on the pace of hiring. U.S. labor market statistics are also due in this morning for April. Those are not expected to be anything too great either, with maybe 50 to 60,000 jobs added to the U.S. jobs market. At the Business Center, I'm Mike Eppel.
4: Hard to imagine the mood on board a cruise ship hit with a deadly hantavirus outbreak as it gets closer to finally being able to dock. The ship with four Canadians on board is expected to arrive in the Canary Islands this weekend, where it'll be met by Canadian consular officials. Kevin Meisner joins us with the latest.
5: The ship is sailing toward the Canary Islands right now, due to arrive on Sunday. So

0: at least two more days at sea for the 140 passengers, including four Canadians on board. None of the remaining passengers is showing any symptoms of hantavirus, but all are confined to their staterooms for the final part of this journey. As we hear from CNN's Pau Mosquera, the ship arrives at port but will be ordered to anchor offshore as public health officials then tender over to the ship to assess all of the passengers.
1: Now, once they have finished with all of that, they will make everyone wait inside the boat until the airplanes that will take them to their respective countries are ready on the airport of South Tenerife.
0: Now, Stephen Kornfeld is an Oregon doctor. He's among the vacationing passengers on board and had to step in to treat two sick patients, including the ship's doctor.
2: A lot of fever, fatigue, flushing, some GI issues, some shortness of breath. At the time, neither one of them looked critically ill, but the fear with hantavirus is you can go from seriously ill to critically ill very quickly.
0: The Canadian consulate officials will be in the Canary Islands to meet with the four Canadians on board the ship. The federal government also confirming three other people with connections to the cruise are isolating at home in Ontario and Quebec, but they aren't showing any symptoms. I'm Kevin Meisner.
3: There's mixed messaging coming from the U.S. and Iran on the state of a ceasefire in the war after the two sides fired at each other in the Strait of Hormuz again.
4: Iran has accused the U.S. of violating the shaky ceasefire by launching retaliatory strikes on its military infrastructure. But U.S. President Trump called the military action, quote, just a love tap. Retired U.S. military colonel Cedric Layton translating that on CNN.
5: What I think President Trump is trying to say is that this is a measured response toward what the Iranians are doing.
4: The Pentagon says the strikes were in response to Iran's firing on U.S. ships trying to cross the Strait of Hormuz, none of which were hit. And as for the state of negotiations to end the war, President Trump says,
6: talks are going very well, but they have to understand if it doesn't get signed, they're going to have a lot of pain.
4: The U.S. is still waiting for a response from Tehran on a revised peace proposal. I'm Sophia Favaroutsos.
3: A 16-year-old girl has been identified in Calgary as a victim of a deadly assault Wednesday in the city's southwest.
7: Just after 5:30 a.m., officers responded to reports of a stabbing in the 2100 block of Woodview Drive Southwest and believe an altercation occurred between the victim and an unknown individual near 24th Street and Woodview Drive. Police say the victim was fatally injured during the assault and was declared dead at the scene. She's been identified as Angeline Boucher. Investigators believe the weapon used in the assault may have been disposed of in the area and are asking people to contact police immediately if they happen to locate an edged weapon in garbage or recycling bins or in the surrounding area. At this time, investigators do not believe the incident was random and no one is in custody. Call Crime Stoppers with any information. I'm Todd Kaufman.
3: A former member of Alberta's United Conservatives has been welcomed back to the party more than a year after being booted for threatening to vote against the budget. While in opposition, Scott Sinclair attacked Premier Daniel Smith and the UCP on everything from health to separatism and said the party needed to stop blaming Ottawa for everything. Sinclair delivered a prepared speech in the legislature on Wednesday apologizing for past actions and statements. NDP leader Nahed Nenshi says the United Conservatives forced Sinclair to publicly debase himself before being allowed back. A 27-year-old has been charged in an extortion-related shooting at a home in Surrey last month. Jazz Karen Saroy has been charged with discharging a firearm into a place. This is Surrey Police Staff Sergeant Lindsay Houghton.
8: We're releasing Mr. Saroy's photo today with the hopes that any witnesses, potentially any other victims that have yet to come forward, and especially other associates of Jazz Karen Saroy, contact police.
3: A home on 94A Avenue at 127th Street was struck with bullets on April 13th. Fortunately, nobody was injured. The Integrated Homicide Investigation Team has announced a second arrest in a deadly attack in Surrey almost 18 months ago. IHIT says a 22-year-old was taken into custody last month after being extradited from the U.S. Aman Aman, who also goes by Aman Ramesh, has been charged with second-degree murder and one count of attempted murder. 21-year-old Gurtaj Singh was arrested about a year ago and faces the same charges. Both are accused in the fatal stabbing of a woman and the attack on a second person in a home on 100.

0: on 8th Avenue in Guilford in December 2024. A 27-year-old man is facing a second-degree murder charge following a deadly stabbing on the downtown east side. Police say 49-year-old James Slater was found badly hurt near East Hastings in Columbia just after 2:30 Wednesday morning. He died in the hospital. A man and a woman were arrested soon after. In an update Thursday, Vancouver police say 27-year-old Braden Ohlenberger was charged with second-degree murder. The woman was released and is no longer considered a suspect. It's 10 minutes after the hour. Coming up in just 60 seconds, we'll have a look at your traffic and weather forecast. 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
5: Rogers Xfinity Internet Traffic Center. I'm Ryan Littemark. Salawasen Bridge, it'll be busy throughout the overnight hours until 5 a.m. It's all because crews are working southbound, and it's down to one lane there as they're doing some repairs from that fire from a few weeks ago, along with some other maintenance. So it is busy already for McBride. It will be for many hours, so prepare yourself. Over at the Queensboro Bridge, there's overnight maintenance there, down to one lane each way until 5 a.m. So busy for 91A both directions. Ongoing construction in Langley on Highway 1 around 232nd Street, right by the part where they're widening the freeway, and also the traffic pattern change for the overpass. Now from the 1130 News Radio Weather Center, overnight, mostly cloudy, a low of 11 for Friday, cloudy, then sunshine, a high of 16. Saturday, mix of sun and cloud, a high of 18 by the water. Inland

0: At least three hikers are dead and others are missing after a volcano erupted in Indonesia. CNN's Will Ripley reports.
1: In addition to those three hikers who were killed, at least five people have been injured. There was a group of 20, we're told, on the volcano, despite a climbing ban that was in effect. There was still rock and ash shooting from the volcano during this rescue. So these ongoing blasts were actually hampering the body recovery. Apparently, there were two porters who stayed behind to help recover the bodies. Authorities say that this mountain, Mount Dukono, was closed for the past 2 weeks, and there were also warnings posted both online and at trail entrances. So these hikers were not locals. Perhaps they didn't know about this. Perhaps they may have used unmonitored hiking access routes. That's what officials are saying. They are investigating what they call possible negligence here.
0: All of the survivors are believed to be accounted for. The volcano has erupted nearly 200 times since March. Coming up, we got all your sports highlights. News Radio time is 5:13 Mountain, 4:13 Pacific.
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0: Hello, and thanks for joining us. It's May 8th. I'm Tom Hackett. Here's what's making news right now. A 16-year-old girl has been identified as the victim of a deadly assault Wednesday in Calgary, Southwest. A 27-year-old has been charged in an extortion-related shooting at a home in Surrey last month. Jazz Karen Saroy has been charged with discharging a firearm into a place. And headcount numbers for the country's job market are not expected to show much change in today's update on April employment. From Sportsnet Radio, here's Marcus Fitzgerald.
8: First time in a little while, it seemed a little quiet. The Stanley Cup playoffs, as it was on Thursday night. Carolina Hurricanes starting to suck the drama out of this whole thing. They improved to 7-0 in these playoffs. Beat the Flyers 4-1. They've got a chance to close Philly out now in Game 4 in a couple of days. We'll see two games on Friday. The Montreal Canadiens still in Buffalo for Game 2 of that best-of-7 matchup. Canadiens got outclassed a little bit in the opener. They'll try to bounce back and pick up a split before they head back home to Quebec for Games 3 and 4. We'll also get Game 3 of Vegas and the Anaheim Ducks. The Ducks were impressive despite their lousy power play in Game 2. Picked up the split in Nevada. Now they're back home in Orange County. We'll see what they can do to add to this in this series. And don't forget, they won the season series with the Golden Knights. Now it's starting to mean something a little bit. As for the action in the bigs, it was kind of quiet too. No Blue Jays. They'll get back to it on Friday against the Angels at home. It's the start of a series you can see on Sportsnet. The Mariners will be in Chicago to meet the White Sox as well. You can check the full MLB slate at sportsnet.ca. Your winners in the NBA playoffs, the Detroit Pistons and Oklahoma City Thunder respectively, take 2-0 series leads in their series against the Cleveland Cavaliers and the LA Lakers. Sports at 15 and 45 past every hour. Harney time, sportsnet.ca.
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2: You're listening to News Radio. I'm Tom Hackett. Following the leak of Alberta's voters list, the UCP says there won't be a public inquiry about it. However, as Sean Amato reports, dozens of professors still want one.
3: Call a public inquiry now. That's the demand from more than 30 Alberta professors who are all concerned about the alleged leak of the province's voter list. If there has been no wrongdoing, an inquiry can confirm that and help reassure the public. If wrongdoing has occurred, authorities and Albertans can hold the perpetrators accountable. A public letter states, this former NDP MLA agrees.
4: It does not feel to me that all of the actors in this particular play are taking it as seriously as they should. That is why a public inquiry absolutely is the right way to do this quickly.
3: Shannon Phillips, critical of Police and Elections Alberta for not holding any press conferences since the alleged leak was revealed a week ago.
4: We need to understand what they know about chain of custody for our 2.9 million records. We need to know if this data was chopped up or sold.
5: Sean Amato, City News, Edmonton.
2: Police say texting scams are reaching the phones of some Calgarians, and most alarming, these texts reference the city of Calgary.
6: Texting scams on phones are popping up, according to Calgary Police, more often than not. And most alarming, this fraudulent text, posted by Ward 11 Councillor Rob Ward, references the city of Calgary, reading in part, "A failure to furnish payment by the designated date will precipitate further administrative enforcement actions in strict accordance with the city of Calgary's municipal directives." Textbook strategy from scammers, according to cybersecurity expert Kathy McDonald, who says the intent of these texts, better known as smishing, is to have your judgment overpowered by emotions like curiosity, shock, surprise, fear, prompting you to respond immediately.
7: Usually comes through email, through text message, through voice, and it's very malicious in nature.
6: Phoenix Phillips, City News, Calgary.
2: The RCMP and the Canada Border Services Agency says an organized crime group has been dismantled after 250 kilograms of cocaine was caught in a shipping container in Halifax. Two men from Ontario and one from Quebec have been charged.
8: The RCMP says the investigation kicked off in early March when the CBSA intercepted a shipment being imported into Canada via Halifax from the Dominican Republic. Officials at a Halifax Marine Container Examination Facility used X-ray technology to scan the flag shipping container, finding 250 kilograms of cocaine wrapped in carbon paper hidden inside flatbreads. Now, three people have been arrested, a 58-year-old from Montreal, a 35-year-old from Thorold, Ontario, and a 33-year-old from Mississauga. The trio have been charged with offenses covering the importing and trafficking of cocaine. All three are expected to be in court next week. I'm Mark Hodgins.
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13: Xfinity Internet Traffic Center. I'm Ryan Littlemark at the Stalawasen Bridge. There's construction going on overnight, southbound until 5 a.m. So southbound traffic down to one lane, busy from McBride. Queensboro Bridge, there is overnight maintenance there, down to one lane each way until 5 a.m. as well. So there will be a

0: slowdowns throughout the night. 91A northbound from Howes and off of Stewartson Way. Langley, there is ongoing construction on Highway 1, the widening there, right by the 232nd Street overpass. Some construction to watch out for in Vancouver. Broadway is closed off still between Maine and Quebec because of the construction on the Broadway subway project. And now from the 1130 News Radio Weather Center, overnight mostly cloudy, a low of 11. For Friday, it'll be cloudy in the morning and then sunshine throughout the day, a high of 16. Saturday, mix of sun and cloud, a high of 18 by the water, inland temperature of 22. Sunday, mix of sun and cloud for Mother's Day, high of 17 by the water, inland high of 21. And for Monday, more sunshine and a high of 17.
1: You're listening to News Radio. I'm Tom Hackett. The cruise ship at the center of the hantavirus outbreak is now on its way to the Canary Islands after several people on board were evacuated so they could be treated in Europe. Dozens of people who left the ship late last month after the first death of a passenger on board are now being tracked. In all, three people who were on the ship have died. Dr. Stephanie Widmer, director of the medical toxicology program at St. John's Riverside Hospital in New York, has more.
2: At this point, health officials are assuming person-to-person transmission is possible because this appears to involve the Andy strain of hantavirus, which is one strain known to occasionally spread between humans.
1: But she points out that even this strain of hantavirus does not transmit easily from person to person and requires prolonged, close personal contact of the type typically seen between family members or caregivers. President Trump says the ceasefire with Iran is still on, despite Iranian attacks on three U.S. Navy destroyers and the U.S. Navy's response. Officials say the destroyers were not harmed. ABC News senior Pentagon reporter Louis Martinez has the details.
3: Through some means, either missiles or through some aircraft fire, they targeted those command and control areas and specifically those missile launch areas near down the southern part of Iran.
1: President Trump called the retaliation a love tap. The Trump administration has imposed a new round of sanctions of businesses tied to the Cuban military, which controls much of the island nation's economy. ABC's Whit Johnson is in Havana and sat down with Cuba's foreign minister to talk about conditions in the country and pressure from the Trump administration.
4: For weeks, President Trump has repeatedly threatened potential military action against Cuba.
5: Cuba's going to be next. Cuba's a mess. It's a failing country, and they're going to be next.
4: The foreign minister warning of a bloodbath if the U.S. launched an attack.
6: We take threats by the United States very seriously.

0: York-based trade court on Thursday ruled that Trump's global 10% tariff is unlawful.
1: Donald Trump put in place the 10% tariff hours after the Supreme Court ruled against his first attempt at tariffs in February. With today's ruling, the Court of International Trade concluded that Trump's fix to his illegal tariffs is unlawful, too. In a split ruling, the court said the Trump administration misread a key term in the law used to justify the sweeping tariffs. Peter Haralambos, ABC News, New York.
0: Your business news is coming up next.
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4: We believe in being accountable to you, the listener, which is why we're a member of the Canadian Broadcast Standards Council. 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We'll respond to your concerns and send you information on the council and its codes.
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7: Good morning. U.S. stock futures are outperforming global markets this morning after a U.S. federal court struck down President Donald Trump's backup tariff plan of a global tariff of 10%. That news breaking late Thursday evening. The U.S. and Iran also exchanging fire in the Persian Gulf. Had the price for oil up early by about 2%, but now it's settled back to $64 a barrel and basically unchanged. The U.S. Dow futures right now up by 85 points. NASDAQ futures up better than 100. And again, it is the tech heavyweights leading the way to the upside. NVIDIA's up 1.1% pre-market after announcing a supply contract with a company called Iren Limited. That's I-R-E-N, and it's up by 8.8%. In pre-market trade, Intel's up another 1.25%. Global markets trending a little bit to the downside so far this morning, including a pullback for Tokyo's Nikkei of just 0.5%. That market yesterday, you'll recall, surged 5.6% to an all-time record high. The Frankfurt DAX index down 0.9%. Coming up this morning, we've got Canadian and U.S. labor market stats for April. Those jobs reports are expected to show back-to-back employment gains for both the Canadian and U.S. Markets, but they're not expected to show much momentum or big advances or anything of that nature. So it'll be interesting to see what the numbers actually are and how they play into interest rate policy. The Canadian dollar is steady at 73.24. Price for oil down 42 cents at 94.34. Gold is up $18 at 47.29. At the Business Center, I'm Mike Apple.
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0: And a quick look at your Environment Canada weather shows your cold spot in Canada right now, minus 20 degrees in Eureka, none of it. Your hot spot, 15.8 degrees in Lillooet, BC.
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0: Hello, and thanks for joining us. It's May 8th. I'm Tom Hackett. Here's what's making news right now. Statistics Canada is expected to release its latest reading on the job market this morning.
7: poor Canadians remain

0: on board the Dutch cruise ship hit by a hantavirus outbreak, while three others have made their way home and are isolating, two in Ontario, another in Quebec.
1: The ceasefire with Iran is still on, according to U.S. President Trump, even though the two sides exchanged fire in the Strait of Hormuz again.
2: They trifled with us today.
3: A teenage girl has been identified as the victim, and police have yet to make any arrests following a deadly stabbing in the Southwest.
4: Stop the hurricane machine at Carolina Group Perfect so far in the Stanley Cup playoffs. Looking ahead a little bit to two games on Friday as well. Sports at 45.
5: Early jump for U.S. stock futures led by the tech sector. Despite an escalation of military activity in the Strait of Hormuz, market gearing up for the Canadian and U.S. labor market stats due this morning. Business at 56.
6: We've got all those stories and even a whole lot more coming your way in just 60 seconds. But first, at your ones, we got your traffic and weather.
7: From the Rogers Xfinity Internet Traffic Center, I'm Ryan Littemark. Salawasen Bridge, it'll be busy throughout the overnight hours until 5 a.m. It's all because crews are working southbound, and it's down to one lane there as they're doing some repairs from that fire from a few weeks ago, along with some other maintenance. So it is busy already for McBride. It will be for many hours, so prepare yourself. Over at the Queensboro Bridge, there's overnight maintenance there, down to one lane each way until 5 a.m. So busy for 91A both directions. Ongoing construction in Langley on Highway 1 around 232nd Street, right by the part where they're widening the freeway, and also the traffic pattern change for the overpass. Now from the 1130 News Radio Weather Center, overnight, mostly cloudy, a low of 11 for Friday, cloudy, then sunshine, a high of 16. Saturday, mix of sun and cloud, a high of 18 by the water, inland high of 22. Sunday, mix of sun and cloud, that's great weather for Mother's Day, a high of 17, inland high of 21. And Monday, mostly sunny and a high of 17.
6: Now for your top stories, the latest update on the state of the labor market is due in this morning, and our Mike Eppel has a preview from the Business Center.
8: The forecast going into the April jobs report indicates that economists think there will be some more jobs growth for the second consecutive month, maybe as many as 15,000, but the unemployment rate expected to hold unchanged at 6.7%. BMO Capital Markets economist Benjamin Reitzes isn't so optimistic.
9: We have zero. No job growth in the month. With the labor force effectively stagnating as well, with more or less zero population growth, this is not a particularly strong job market. The Bank of Canada characterized it as soft. We would agree with that. Until there's a little bit more certainty and clarity on the trade front, it's hard to see the economy really accelerating enough to drive some meaningful job growth.
8: The April jobs report will be the first real indication of how high oil prices are being dealt with by Canadian companies. At the Business Center, I'm Mike Uppel.
6: The cruise ship hit by a hantavirus outbreak is just days away from arriving in the Canary Islands. And officials are on their way there to meet the four Canadians still on board. Kevin Meisner joins us with the latest.
0: This Dutch cruise ship is expected to dock in the Canary Islands on Sunday. It'll be met by Spanish public health officials. Also on hand will be Canadian consulate representatives. They're going to meet with the four Canadians who remain on board. Now, the federal government says three people with connections to that cruise ship have already disembarked, made their way back home. They're isolating. Two of them in Ontario, one in Quebec, but at this point they aren't showing any symptoms. Officials haven't said at this point whether or when or where the affected people arrived in Canada and whether public health officials would be briefing the media on those circumstances. Now, the Centers for Disease Control has now

0: reportedly designated this outbreak a level 3, which is the lowest classification. And as we hear from ABC's Lionel Moise, passengers still on board the ship are dealing with a level of fear and boredom as they're confined to their staterooms.
1: A passenger still on the ship told us overnight, no one currently has any Hunter-related symptoms, and we hope it continues this way, adding people are taking the situation calmly. Three people who were on the cruise have died. The ship is set to arrive in Spain's Canary Islands Sunday, where passengers will be medically assessed before they're allowed to return home.
0: The World Health Organization has confirmed reports of 8 cases related to that Dutch ship, including 3 deaths. I'm Kevin Meisner.
2: The ceasefire between the U.S. and Iran is ongoing, and so apparently are military strikes. The two sides continue to battle it out in the Strait of Hormuz with an exchange of fire while the world waits for a deal. Sophie Vavaroutsos has the latest.
3: The latest exchange of fire saw Iran claim to shoot at U.S. ships trying to cross the Strait of Hormuz. President Trump was asked about it.
4: They trifled with us today. We blew them away. They trifled. I call that a trifle.
3: On the American response of launching missiles and drones at Iranian military facilities, Trump called it, quote, a love tap. Retired U.S. military colonel Cedric Layton breaking down the meaning behind that on CNN.
5: What they're saying is, you can attack a few things here, but we're going to respond. And the hope on the part of the administration is that when the U.S. response is done, that everything is basically over and done with.
3: And Trump says a deal to end the war could be close and include some wins for the U.S.
4: It's an offer that basically said they will not have nuclear weapons. They're going to hand us the nuclear dust.
3: The U.S. is still waiting on Tehran's response to the newest proposal. I'm Sophia Vavaroutsos.
2: And an update on a fatal stabbing early Wednesday in the southwest community of Woodlands. Calgary police have identified the victim as a 16-year-old girl.
6: Officers were called to the 2100 block of Woodview Drive just before 6 a.m. after reports of an altercation between the teen and an unknown person near 24th Street and Woodview Drive. Police say the victim died at the scene and investigators don't believe the attack was random. The girl has been identified as Angeline Boucher. Police are still working to track down any suspects and believe the weapon used in the assault may have been disposed of in the area. They're asking people to contact police immediately if they happen to locate an edged weapon in garbage or recycling bins or in the surrounding area. If you have any information, you're asked to contact police or Crime Stoppers. I'm Todd Kaufman.
2: Surrey police are announcing charges have been laid in relation to a house being shot at last month. An incident they say is related to an extortion attempt. 27-year-old Jazz Karen Saroy faces a count of shooting at a place with disregard to the people inside. The house at 94A Avenue and 127th Street was struck with bullets on April 13th. Surrey Police Staff Sergeant Lindsay Houghton is reminding people with tips that a huge reward is still available.
7: So far, of that $250,000, none of that has been paid out. Because what we need is we need to see some of these cases go to the court process. I can tell you that we have received some tips.
2: Houghton says they have released Saroy's photo in the hopes that witnesses or alleged victims will come forward. A second suspect has been arrested in connection with the stabbing death of a woman in Surrey after almost a year and a half. The Integrated Homicide Investigation Team says the man was taken into custody last month after being extradited from the U.S. Aman Aman, who also goes by Aman Ramesh, has been charged with second-degree murder and one count of attempted murder. Another suspect, a 21-year-old man, was arrested about a year ago and faces the same charges. Both are accused in an attack that saw one woman killed, but a second victim survive. It happened at a home on 108th Avenue in Guildford back in December of 2024. And a man is facing murder charge after a deadly stabbing on the downtown east side Wednesday morning. Police found a 49-year-old man badly hurt on East Hastings and Columbia around 2:30. He later died in the hospital. A man and a woman were shortly arrested. In an update Thursday, police say 27-year-old Braden Ohlenberger has been charged with second-degree murder. The woman was released and is no longer considered a suspect. And a suspected illegal gambling house has been shut down in Maple Ridge. Police say in the process, they also executed search warrants in Coquitlam and Surrey. They say three vehicles, $34,000 in cash, ledgers, poker tables, and custom casino-style chips

0: were collected during their investigation. Sergeant Sarbjit Sangha said with the Combined Forces Special Enforcement Unit says illegal gaming houses are not harmless operations, noting that locations can become hubs for violence, exploitation, and other criminal activity. Charges are pending against the 11 individuals. Children in Tumbler Ridge will never have to go to class in the school where several students were gunned down in a mass shooting in February. Premier David Eby has announced a new secondary school will be built in the town.
1: I feel comfortable in saying, based on my conversations with the school board chair and the mayor and the work the education minister has done with her team, this is the path that is supported by the community of Tumbler Ridge.
0: The old school will be torn down. Shortly after the tragedy, Eby promised the town that students would never have to go back to that school. It's 40 minutes after the hour. Coming up in just 60 seconds, we'll have a look at your traffic and weather forecast. 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
7: Xfinity Internet Traffic Center. I'm Ryan Littlemark at the Stalawasin Bridge. There's construction going on overnight southbound until 5 a.m. So southbound traffic down to one lane, busy from McBride. Queensboro Bridge, there is overnight maintenance there, down to one lane each way until 5 a.m. as well. So there will be a slowdown throughout the night. 91A northbound from Howes and off of Stewartson Way. Langley, there is ongoing construction on Highway 1, the widening there, right by the 232nd Street overpass. Some construction to watch out for in Vancouver. Broadway is closed off still between Maine and Quebec because of the construction on the Broadway subway project. And now from the 1130 News Radio Weather Center, overnight mostly cloudy, a low of 11. For Friday, it'll be cloudy in the morning and then sunshine throughout the day, a high of 16. Saturday, mix of sun and cloud, a high of 18 by the water, inland temperature of 22. Sunday, mix of sun and cloud for Mother's Day, a high of 17 by the water, inland high of 21. And for Monday, more sunshine and a high of 17.
0: James Cameron has teamed up with Billie Eilish to release a concert film in theaters this weekend.
8: Billie Eilish, Hit Me Hard and Soft, the tour, live in 3D. A concert film the Grammy-winning star co-directed with James Cameron hits theaters Friday. Eilish told ABC News she's happy to have this permanent record of her tour for both her fans and for herself.
9: I just feel really, really grateful that it's going to exist forever, and I'll get to watch this show and this tour that I loved so much and, like, made so many memories with them forever, you know?
8: She's a Disney legend and a Grammy winner, and now Miley Cyrus is getting her own star on Hollywood Boulevard. 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
8: The Minions have been part of Hollywood since the first Despicable Me movie back in 2010. Now in the new trailer for Minions and Monsters, the latest installment in the franchise, we see how the yellow creatures first came to Hollywood and how they nearly destroyed it. The movie's out July 1st. Chuck Sievertson, ABC News.
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4: Hello, and thanks for joining us. It's May 8th. I'm Tom Hackett. Here's what's making news right now. Stats Can is expected to release its latest reading on the job market this morning when it publishes its labor force survey for April. An update on a fatal stabbing early Wednesday in the southwest community of Woodlands. Calgary police have identified the victim as a 16-year-old girl. And a man is facing a murder charge after a deadly stabbing in the downtown East Side Wednesday morning. Police say 27-year-old Braden Ohlenberger has been charged with second-degree murder. From Sportsnet Radio, here's Marcus Fitzgerald.
5: Andrei Svechnikov with 2 points. The Carolina Hurricanes, is this their year? Well, they're 7-0 so far in the Stanley Cup playoffs. Beat the Flyers 4-1. They can close Philly out in game four. The Flyers, definitely a nice story after that six-game win in the Battle of Pennsylvania. But it appears their time is running out. A couple of games on Friday in the Stanley Cup playoffs. Cole Caulfield, the Montreal Canadiens, they'd like to get going in game two against the Buffalo Sabres and bring a split back to Quebec. Vegas and Anaheim, game three, that is set for Friday night as well. The Golden Knights got punched in the mouth a little bit by the Ducks. Anaheim's power play was not great on Wednesday, but they still got the win, and now the series moves to Orange County for that third game with the matchup tied at a game apiece. Over to the bigs. We didn't see the Blue Jays or the Mariners in action on Thursday. Both teams playing on Friday, however. Blue Jays opening up a new series at home on Sportsnet against the Angels. Seattle will be in Chicago to meet the White Sox Thursday. Yankees over the Rangers 9-2. The Nats, Guardians, Cubs, Rockies, Pirates, Marlins, Athletics, and Tampa Bay Rays all victorious. In the NBA, the number one seed Detroit Pistons of the Eastern Conference took down the Cleveland Cavaliers once again to go up 2-0 in that best of seven second round series. Canadian Shai Gilgeous-Alexander didn't have his best game, but the Thunder are too good, so it didn't matter. Thunder beat the Lakers 125-107, the defending champs up 2 in that best of seven. Sports at 15 and 45 past every hour anytime. Sportsnet.ca.
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0: You're listening to News Radio. I'm Tom Hackett. Dozens of Alberta professors are urging the government to call a public inquiry into the alleged leak of the provincial voter list. Sean Amato has more and gets reaction from the public safety minister and the official opposition as well.
7: The government is not committing to a public inquiry, and the premier has repeatedly said politicians need to stay out of it.
8: There's some very serious investigations that are going on right now, and I think we have to be very cognizant that we have to allow the RCMP, working with other law enforcement, Elections Alberta, to do their job.
7: The NDP leader not yet joining the call for an inquiry, but Nahed Nenshi wants the government to call an emergency meeting with the chief electoral officer to get a better understanding of what he's doing.
9: The chief electoral officer does have many of the powers of a public inquiry, so we need to understand from him, is he using those powers? Is he essentially doing a public inquiry? And how much of it will be in public? And how much of it will be reported? And if he's doing all the things a public inquiry would do anyway, then I'm okay with that, but I don't know that.
7: Sean Amato, City News, Edmonton.
0: A grizzly bear.

0: left charge has prompted bear warning across K-Country.
1: Bear warnings throughout Kananaskis and the surrounding area following a grizzly bear bluff charge on a hiker Monday. However, some in the area feel prepared or at least say they know what to do if they come face to face with a bear.
2: Grizzly bears, I think if they see you, you're kind of screwed. Like, you have to, like, fetal position, cover your head. Black bears, you just make yourself real big and scary.
1: Alberta Park staff in the area of Troll Falls say a grizzly was spotted in the area Thursday morning, even prompting them to close Hay Meadows Trail for some time, most people taking the warning seriously.
3: You guys are hoping to see a bear?
4: Yes. From a distance.
3: From a distance.
4: But we wouldn't put ourselves in any kind of danger. We wouldn't go against any advice.
1: Although warnings are currently in place, Alberta Park says bear encounters can occur anytime on any trail. Rain Rashid, City News, Kananaskis.
0: It was quite the catch for authorities in Halifax. Officials say 250 kilograms of cocaine was found in a shipping container in the port city, leading to the takedown of an organized crime group.
5: The RCMP says the shipping container was flagged by Canada Border Services after it arrived in Halifax from the Dominican Republic. CBSA officers at a Halifax Marine Container Examination Facility then used X-ray technology to take a look inside, finding nearly 1,200 packages. According to the Mounties, those turned out to all be flatbreads with cocaine wrapped in carbon paper inside that bread. The RCMP tracked down a 58-year-old Montreal man suspected of being the importer of the drugs, also identifying two suspected accomplices, one in Thorold, Ontario, another in Mississauga. The three are now facing charges, including importing and trafficking a controlled substance. They will be in court next week. I'm Mark Hodgins.
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10: The Rogers Xfinity Internet Traffic Center. I'm Ryan Littemark. Solawasan Bridge. It'll be busy throughout the overnight hours until 5 a.m. It's all because crews are working southbound, and it's down to one lane there as they're doing some repairs from that fire from a few weeks ago, along with some other maintenance. So it is busy already for McBride. It will be for many hours, so prepare yourself. Over at the Queensboro Bridge, there's overnight maintenance there, down to one lane each way until 5 a.m. So busy for 91A both directions. Ongoing construction in Langley on Highway 1 around 232nd Street, right by the part where they're widening the freeway, and also the traffic pattern change for the overpass. Now from the 1130 News Radio Weather Center, overnight, mostly cloudy, a low of 11 for Friday, cloudy, then sunshine, a high of 16. Saturday, mix of sun and cloud, a high of 18 by the water, inland high of 22. Sunday, mix of sun and cloud, that's great weather for Mother's Day, a high of 17, inland high of 21. And Monday, mostly sunny, and a high of 17.
0: You're listening to News Radio. I'm Tom Hackett. Under federal investigation now, billions of dollars worth of trades in the oil market where the timing could be suspicious. ABC News Chief Investigative Correspondent Aaron Katursky has more.
11: For example, March 23rd, President Trump posts that he was going to delay attacks on Iran's power grid. And just 15 minutes before President Trump put that post online, traders bet more than $500 million that oil prices would fall.
0: Sources tell ABC News the DOJ and the Commodity Futures Trading Commission are investigating several similar trades worth well over $2 billion. The cruise ship at the center of a hantavirus outbreak is now on its way to the Canary Islands after several people on board were evacuated so they could be treated in Europe. In all, three people who were on the ship have died. Dr. Stephanie Widmer, director of the medical toxicology program at St. John's Riverside Hospital.

0: in New York says this appears to be the Andes strain of hantavirus, which has been shown to spread person to person, but...
1: It's important to understand that this is not thought to spread nearly as easily as something like COVID or the flu. Historically, transmission has usually required very close contact, prolonged contact, often among family members or caregivers.
0: Dozens of people who left the ship late last month after the first death of a passenger on board are now being tracked. President Trump says the ceasefire with Iran is still on despite Iranian attacks on three U.S. Navy destroyers and the U.S. Navy's response. Officials say the destroyers were not harmed. ABC News senior Pentagon reporter Louis Martinez has more.
2: We got confirmation that there were three U.S. Navy destroyers that had been in the Persian Gulf, and as they were transiting out of the Persian Gulf through the Strait of Hormuz, they came under significant Iranian fire. We're talking drones, we're talking missiles, we're talking even small fast boats were headed towards the destroyers.
0: President Trump called the retaliation a love tap. The strikes targeted command and control areas and missile launch locations on Iranian soil. The Trump administration has imposed a new round of sanctions of businesses tied to the Cuban military, which controls much of the island nation's economy. ABC's Whit Johnson is in Havana.
3: The fuel shortage here in Cuba only worsening the crisis, with gas prices around $40 a gallon, if you can find it. Most stations like this one are shutting down.
4: Rolling blackouts, straining resources, hunger on the rise.
3: What have you been looking for here in the trash?
4: This man tells me he's now forced to search for food in the trash.
0: Conditions in the country are rapidly deteriorating from the pressure of the Trump administration. Your business news is coming up next.
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10: Good morning. U.S. stock futures are outperforming global markets this morning after a U.S. federal court struck down President Donald Trump's backup tariff plan of a global tariff of 10%. That news breaking late Thursday evening. The U.S. and Iran also exchanging fire in the Persian Gulf. It had the price for oil up early by about 2%, but now it's settled back to $64 a barrel and basically unchanged. The U.S. Dow futures right now up by 85 points. NASDAQ futures up better than 100. And again, it is the tech heavyweights leading the way to the upside. NVIDIA is up 1.1% pre-market after announcing a supply contract with a company called Iren Limited. That's I-R-E-N, and it's up by 8.8%. In pre-market trade, Intel's up another 1.25%. Global markets trending a little bit to the downside so far this morning, including a pullback for Tokyo's Nikkei of just a fifth of a percent. That market yesterday, you'll recall, surged 5.6% to an all-time record high. The Frankfurt DAX index down 0.9%. Coming up this morning, we've got Canadian and U.S. labor market stats for April. Those jobs reports are expected to show back-to-back employment gains for both the Canadian and U.S. Markets, but they're not expected to show much momentum or big advances or anything of that nature. So it'll be interesting to see what the numbers actually are and how they play into interest rate policy. The Canadian dollar is steady at 73.24. Price for oil down 42 cents at 94.34. Gold is up $18 at 47.29. At the Business Center, I'm Mike Appel.
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8: Good morning. It's Friday, May 8th. I'm Jim Benny. Terry Shintz is on vacation. Right now in Vancouver, it's 12 degrees and cloudy, and here's what's happening right now.
9: Healing from trauma. We're getting more reaction on the plans to rebuild Tumbler Ridge Secondary after the deadly mass shooting in February.
8: We're awaiting Canada's unemployment numbers this morning. A poll suggests the economy added 15,000 jobs in April. Yes, gas prices did drop around the Vancouver area overnight. They're about 15 cents a liter lower in the last few days.
10: Retaliatory strikes against Iran or just a love tap? That description from President Trump, insisting the ceasefire is still on, but warning of consequences without a deal.
11: Carolina Hurricanes simply too good so far anyway in the Stanley Cup playoffs. We'll get into that. We'll hit the links as well. It's all coming up in sports at 15.
5: 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RBC Capital Markets raising its S&P 500 targets, and the price for oil steady at just shy of $95 a barrel. Business at 26.
8: 11:30 news time, 5:01. Now to the 11:30 Rogers Xfinity Internet Traffic Center. Hi there, Leah.
12: Hi there, Jim. We're looking pretty good right now out on the road, so I don't have any stalls. I don't have any crashes to pass along. We're looking good for the routes, like Massey Tunnel looks fine northbound. No delays out of Delta. Alex Fraser Bridge, same situation. Queensboro Bridge looks fine into New West. Stall awesome. Not seeing much for volume-wise out of Surrey and into New West. Portman, very late volume out of Surrey and Langley westbound all the way through the Burnaby Lake stretch. Ironworkers, Lionsgate Bridge, Richmond Bridge look fine. Now, over at the Ironworkers, they did have some maintenance on the bridge deck, but that has wrapped up for the morning, so looking pretty good there. I do want to mention, though, that there is some overnight sewer work in Vancouver on West 49th between Quebec and Cambie. Westbound traffic right now is being diverted. Eastbound lanes are open, and this should wrap up at about 5:30 this morning. There's also construction on Southwest Marine Drive in between Montcalm and Granville. Northbound, that right lane will be blocked again starting at 9:30 this morning to 2:30 in the afternoon, and it should wrap up today, and that really does back up the Arthur Lang Bridge, though, so just be aware of that. We also have in Abbotsford, crews replacing the interchange of Highway 11, which is Sumas Way, and Highway 1. Just expect some lane closures and speed limit changes, and we also have on Alberta Street shutting down at about 7 a.m. this morning in Vancouver between West 49th and West 46th, and that should wrap up at about 5 p.m. this afternoon. But this is an ongoing project, by the way, all the way from 7 a.m. to 5 p.m. and all the way through the summer months. Of course, if you spot any problems out there, star 1130, pound 1130, give me call. 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Checking out the weather forecast. Mainly cloudy today. We do have a risk of showers. A high of about 16. Cloudy overnight with a low of about 10. Saturday mainly cloudy with some sun expected in the afternoon and highs of 19. And currently at the airport, Jim, we are sitting at 12 degrees.
8: Thanks, Leah. Traffic and weather together every 10 minutes on the ones. 11:30 news time, 5:03. Our top story this hour, parents of students who went to Tumbler Ridge Secondary support the decision to move on from the site of February's mass shooting.
9: And the province's plan is to abandon the current site of the school altogether and build the new school at another location. Dennis Campbell's 12-year-old daughter was at the school when the mass shooting happened and almost became one of the victims. He says despite being a graduate of Tumbler Ridge Secondary himself, rebuilding the school is important for the mental health of students.
13: Putting them in a new school, I think, would help them all, to help them get their education. Then they don't have to worry about that building anymore. Maybe if they put a memorial up there or something like that for the people. Other than that, like, I personally wouldn't want my kids to go back to that school.
9: Campbell says the rebuilding project shouldn't be rushed as the current school is already very old. Premier David Eby says the feds have committed to work with the province to cover the costs of both

0: demolishing the old building and creating something new. I'm Ben Bugera.
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1: We're going to get the latest jobs numbers for Canada in the next half hour.
3: Forecast going into the April jobs report indicates that economists think there will be some more jobs growth for the second consecutive month, maybe as many as 15,000, but the unemployment rate expected to hold unchanged at 6.7%. BMO Capital Markets economist Benjamin Reitzes isn't so optimistic.
4: We have zero. No job growth in the month. With the labor force effectively stagnating as well, with more or less zero population growth, this is not a particularly strong job market. The Bank of Canada characterized it as soft. Until there's a little bit more certainty and clarity on the trade front, it's hard to see the economy really accelerating enough to drive some meaningful job growth.
3: The April jobs report will be the first real indication of how high oil prices are being dealt with by Canadian companies. I'm Mike Uppel.
1: Told you yesterday morning it was going to happen, and yes, it did. Gas prices have dropped to $2.15 a liter for regular at many stations around Metro Vancouver. Overall, this is a decline of about 15 cents compared to just a couple of days ago. We're going to hear from the Premier and the Transportation Minister this morning as they make an announcement about the Surrey-Langley SkyTrain project. The pair is speaking just after 10. The 16-kilometer line is under construction right now and will run from King George to Langley City Centre. Should be operational by 2029. 11:30 news time coming at the 5:06. And downtown right now, let's give you an update on the temperature, 12 degrees and partly clear. Despite exchanging missile and drone strikes in the Strait of Hormuz, the U.S. insists the ceasefire with Iran is still on. The White House is threatening consequences if a deal isn't signed soon.
5: U.S. officials say they're still waiting on Iran's response to a revised peace proposal. That was expected to come yesterday, and the president last night warned of consequences if a deal doesn't get done quickly.
6: If there's no ceasefire, you're not going to have to know. You're just going to have to look at one big glow coming out of Iran.
5: As for the state of the ceasefire, Donald Trump says it's still on despite an exchange of fire between the two sides. ABC's Rachel Scott with the president's response.
7: The Pentagon says Iran fired missiles at American Navy destroyers trying to cross the Strait of Hormuz, and that the U.S. fired back, striking Iranian military facilities and command locations. Central Command describes the American strikes as self-defense.
5: Iran has accused the U.S. of violating the ceasefire. I'm Sophia Vavaroutsos.
1: Back home now, a B.C. Supreme Court judge is expected to deliver her verdict today in the first-degree murder trial of three young men accused of killing an elderly Abbotsford couple during a home invasion in 2022. The trio are accused of killing 77-year-old Arnold DeYoung and his 76-year-old wife, Joanne. All three have pleaded not guilty. We'll have an update on this case throughout the morning on air, of course, and online at vancouver.citynews.ca. Strike vote is underway today for about 55,000 B.C. nurses after its union and the employer reached an impasse in contract talks. Union President Adrian Geer says this is the first time in over 25 years nurses have been on the cusp of job action.
8: Nurses are looking for equity. Why would we take less than other bargaining associations? So that is one of the sticking points. Again, benefits. Not being able to bargain benefits at the table is significant. We want the opportunity to bargain.
1: The health minister says essential care would still be maintained if workers do vote to strike.
2: Everything Vancouver.
1: Well, very big congratulations from us here at 11:30 News Radio to Virginia Garcia of Vancouver. She called just in time yesterday to win the Weather Guarantee Contest. $7,800 is hers. She tells us she's very excited. Now, we have $1,000 in the jackpot once again, and you have to be an insider to win. You can sign up at vancouver.citynews.ca. This Sunday is John Garrett Day in Vancouver, and of course, it's going to be bittersweet. Garrett passed away just last week while covering the NHL playoffs. He was 74 years old, former player of course, you'll recall, with the Canucks in goal, and was a color analyst for broadcasts on Sportsnet for more than two decades. His family says there will be no service. Instead, they're asking for fans to donate to the Heart and Stroke Foundation or any charity of your choice in his honor. In 30 seconds, your 11:30 News Radio Ferry Report.
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0: It's time for your 11:30 News Radio Ferry Report. How are things looking, Leah?
1: A little busy, Jim. We'll start off with Tawasin to Swartz Bay. 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It's 80% full, and the 7 already sold out. Tawasin to Duke Point, the next sailing here is taking off in 5 minutes or so, and it's only 78% full. 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
0: And coming up 60 seconds away, traffic and weather together on the ones.
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0: 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Now to the 11:30 Rogers Xfinity Internet Traffic Center once again. And Leah, hello.
1: Still looking pretty good out there right now. I don't have any stalls or collisions, Jim, to mention. Of course, if you're traveling around and you spot something, star 1130, pound 1130, give me a call. I do appreciate the updates. For volume-wise out there, not a lot of it. If you're headed towards Massey Tunnel, you look fine out of Delta northbound. Same deal for the 91 for the Alex Fraser Bridge. Queensboro Bridge looks good into New West. Stalawasim, no slowdowns right now. Over at the Portman, we look fine as well out of Surrey and Langley. Westbound through the Burnaby Lake stretch, I'm not seeing any issues. Ironworkers, Lionsgate Bridge, Richmond bridges look fine. There is some overnight sewer work, though, in Vancouver on West 49th between Quebec and Cambie. Westbound right now is being diverted. Eastbound lanes are open, but they should be wrapping up shortly in about 20 minutes or so at 5:30 this morning. There's also construction starting at 9:30 this morning. That really backs up traffic over the Arthur Lane, but it's in Vancouver on Southwest Marine Drive in between Montcalm and Granville. Northbound, that right lane will be shut down again until about 2:30 this afternoon. They should be wrapping this up today, though. Crews are also replacing the interchange of Highway 11 on Sumas Way. I was on Highway 1 in Abbotsford. I expect some lane closures, some speed limit changes in the area as that shifts around. We also have sewer upgrades happening on Alberta Street in Vancouver. It will be shut down starting at 7 this morning between West 49th and West 46th till about 5 p.m. And this is a project that's going to run through the summer months as well, so just be aware of that. 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Checking on the weather forecast today. Mainly cloudy, unfortunately, with a risk of showers. A high of 16. Cloudy overnight to low of 10. Mainly cloudy for a Saturday, but possibly some afternoon sun in the afternoon with highs of 19. And currently at the airport, we are still sitting at 12 degrees, Jim.
0: We have traffic and weather together every 10 minutes on the ones. A family in North Carolina has figured out where all the missing dog food from their fridge was going. They set up a camera and saw their golden retriever opened the door and helped himself to snacks. 8-year-old Chase was very stealthy about it. It's not clear, though, where he was putting all the wrappers in the garbage. Coming up next, maybe the cat took care of that. Cats do, they're very tidy. Well, coming up next, your top headlines in sports, as the Carolina Hurricanes are now 7-0 in the NHL playoffs. 11:30 news time, 5:13.
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3: 12 degrees, partly clear downtown. Good morning, I'm Jim Benny. And here's what's happening right now. The end is near for the site of the Tumbler Ridge school shootings, and the father of a girl who survived approves. The school will be torn down and rebuilt elsewhere. Are more Canadians working? We'll get the numbers from Ottawa this morning. And coming up after sports.
4: Four Canadians remain on board the Dutch cruise ship hit by a hantavirus outbreak, while three others have made their way home and are isolating, two in Ontario, another in Quebec.
3: 11:30 news time, 5:15. Time for a sports update, and for Sportsnet 650, the home of the Canucks, here's Marcus Fitzgerald.
5: First time in a little while, it seemed a little quiet. The Stanley Cup playoffs, as it was on Thursday night, the Carolina Hurricanes starting to suck the drama out of this whole thing. They improved to 7-0 in these playoffs, beat the Flyers 4-1. They've got a chance to close Philly out now in Game 4 in a couple of days. We'll see two games on Friday. The Montreal Canadiens still in Buffalo for Game 2 of that best-of-7 matchup. Canadiens got outclassed a little bit in the opener. They'll try to bounce back and pick up a split before they head back home to Quebec for Games 3 and 4. We'll also get Game 3 of Vegas and the Anaheim Ducks. The Ducks were impressive despite their lousy power play in Game 2. Picked up the split in Nevada. Now they're back home in Orange County. We'll see what they can do to add to this in this series. And don't forget, they won the season series with the Golden Knights. Now it's starting to mean something a little bit. As for the action in the Bigs, it was kind of quiet too. No Blue Jays. They'll get back to it on Friday against the Angels at home. It's the start of a series you can see on Sportsnet. The Mariners will be in Chicago to meet the White Sox as well. You can check the full MLB slate at sportsnets.ca. Your winners in the NBA playoffs, the Detroit Pistons and Oklahoma City Thunder respectively, take 2-0 series leads in their series against the Cleveland Cavaliers and the LA Lakers. Sports at 15 and 45 past every hour, Harney Time, sportsnet.ca.
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3: 11:30 news time, 5:17. The Dutch cruise ship dealing with the hantavirus outbreak is expected to get to the Canary Islands on Sunday, as four Canadians remain on board.
4: Federal government says three people with connections to that cruise ship have already disembarked, made their way back home. They're isolating, two of them in Ontario, one in Quebec. But at this point, they aren't showing any symptoms. Officials haven't said at this point whether or when or where the affected people arrived in Canada and whether public health officials would be briefing the media on those circumstances. And as we hear from ABC's Lionel Moise, passengers still on board the ship are dealing with a level of fear and boredom as they're confined to their staterooms.
12: A passenger still on the ship told us overnight no one currently has any Hunter-related symptoms, and we hope it continues this way.
4: The World Health Organization has confirmed reports of 8 cases related to that Dutch ship, including 3 deaths. I'm Kevin Meisner.
3: A 27-year-old man has been arrested following an extortion-related shooting at a home in Surrey last month. Staff Sergeant Lindsay Houghton has told us Jaskaran Soyo has also been charged.
13: We're releasing Mr. Soroy's photo today with the hopes that any witnesses, potentially any other victims that have yet to come forward, and especially other associates of Jaskaran Soroy, contact police.
3: A home on 94A Avenue at 127th was struck with bullets April 13th. No one was hurt. BC government is investing up to $1 million in field testing new technology to predict both and prevent lightning strikes that may trigger wildfires. Vancouver-based Skyward Wildfire Technologies says it works by releasing some specific material into storms.

0: Ignition risk is identified. That material contains fibers and coating that enables electrical charges to be redistributed quietly into the ground, rather than building up and triggering a lightning strike on the ground. In 60 seconds, we got an update on traffic and weather together on the ones. Of course, good news about our weather guarantee as well. 11:30 news time, 519.
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5: Well, looking pretty good this Friday morning right now, Jim. I don't have any stalls. I don't have any crashes out there. Happy Friday to everybody. We're looking good for the Massey Tunnel. If you're headed out of Delta northbound, no delays into Richmond. Same deal for the Alex Fraser Bridge. The 91, not seeing any bunching of volume just yet. Queensboro Bridge, still quite light into New West. Same deal for the Stalluawassen Bridge. Port Mann, not seeing any slowdowns out of Sorriere, Langley westbound, all the way through the Burnaby Lake stretch. Ironworkers looks good. Lionsgate Bridge, Richmond Bridges. I do want to mention, though, over at the Arthur Lang Bridge, we have been seeing it backing up northbound in the morning time because there is some construction happening on Southwest Marine Drive in between Montcalm and Granville. Northbound right lane will be blocked starting at 9:30 this morning to about 2:30 this afternoon, but they should be wrapping that up today. There's overnight sewer work happening on West 49th between Quebec and Cambie in Vancouver. Westbound traffic is currently being diverted. Eastbound is open, but it should be wrapping up at about 5:30 this morning, so less than 10 minutes from now. In Abbotsford, crews are replacing the interchange of Highway 11, which is Sumas Way, on Highway 1. Just expect some lane closures and speed limit changes there as well. And sewer upgrades also in Vancouver on Alberta Street will have it shut down from West 49 to West 46 from 7 a.m. to 5 p.m. all the way through the summer months as well. So just be aware of that. But as you're traveling around, if you do spot any issues out there, star 1130, pound 1130, give me a call. Let me know what you're seeing. 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Let's check out the 5-day forecast. Mainly cloudy today. A risk of showers with a high of about 16. Cloudy overnight, low of 10. And we start out Saturday with mainly cloudy day. Throughout the afternoon, might see some sunshine with a high of 19. Mainly cloudy for Sunday. Risk of showers, high of 18. Mainly sunny for Monday, though, with a high of 19. And partly sunny for Tuesday with a high of 19. 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
0: 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By the way, we've got $1,000 in the weather guarantee jackpot now. Michael Kuss will announce at 7:11 this morning if he hit or missed his guaranteed high. Missed it the other day, so he gave away $7,800 yesterday to Virginia Garcia of Vancouver. So congratulations to her. You could be a winner just like Virginia. You can sign up at vancouver.citynews.ca. Coming up at the bottom of the hour, the father of a survivor of the Tumbler Ridge shootings has told us he agrees with the decision to tear down the school where they happened. He says he wouldn't want to send his daughter back there. A new school at a new spot will be built. He says a memorial might be appropriate on the old location. We'll have details on this and our other top stories coming up at 5:30. 11:30 news time, 5:23. The five BC Conservative leadership candidates will battle each other with words tomorrow afternoon. UBC political scientist Stuart Prest says just about every candidate has had a moment during the race.
6: Started off with Carolyn Elliott and Peter Melivar seeming to be pulling away, but I think they have come back to the pack somewhat. And in recent weeks, we have seen Ian Black position himself as a moderate voice who presents himself in a very premier in waiting sort of way.
0: Says Carrie Lynn Finley has positioned herself as an arch conservative, and Yuri Fulmer is running a populist campaign. Debate is 4:30 tomorrow afternoon. Ottawa is facing pressure to scrutinize a takeover of Electronic Arts, one of the world's biggest video game companies. Saudi Arabia's sovereign wealth fund and a private equity

0: burned, owned by Jared Kushner, who's Donald Trump's son-in-law, are looking to snag ownership of the company. But the Communications World of America, make that Communications Workers of America, Canada says the move could have some consequences. It says there is a national security risk attached as the games collect a massive amount of personal information from players. Partial results from local elections in England show big losses for the Prime Minister's governing Labour Party and gains for the hard-right Reform UK.
1: The local elections votes are being widely seen as an unofficial referendum on Keir Starmer, whose popularity has plummeted since he was elected less than 2 years ago. Reform UK, led by Nigel Farage, has won hundreds of local council seats in working-class areas in England's north that once were solid Labour turf. The picture is likely to change throughout Friday as results come in from the majority of local councils, including Labour strongholds like London. A Labour rout could trigger moves by restive party lawmakers to oust a leader who led them to power in July 2024. I'm Charles Dillard.

0: Open to the media will mark his second visit to Toronto. The think tank says it aims to advance policy thinking to drive a more just, inclusive, and forward-thinking Canada. Rob Westgate, The Canadian Press.
1: A Chilean parasitic wasp has been named after naturalist and broadcaster Sir David Attenborough. His 100th birthday is today. The wasp is one of more than 50 species of plants and animals from around the world named after him. It's a brownish wasp, only 3.5 millimeters long. The wasp was described at London's Natural History Museum, where many of the 27 million odd invertebrates in that collection are yet to be identified. What's happening in the world of business? Well, Dow futures are up and tech stocks have seen more big gains. Mike Eppel has that coming up for us in just a moment. 7:30 news time, 5:26.
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1: And time for our Market Minute in the Business Center. Good morning, Mike Eppel.
4: Okay, we're just minutes away from the release of the Canadian and U.S. labor market stats for the month of April. Here at home, we're looking for anywhere from no job creation up to maybe 15,000 jobs, with the unemployment rate holding steady at 6.7%. In the U.S., the expectation is for 65,000 non-farm payroll jobs to be added. We'll see how the markets shape up and whether or not it has any implications on moving the needle for interest rates at central banks. Markets are in a pretty good state. We've got more strength for the tech stocks. Looks like the NASDAQ will open at a record high this morning. NASDAQ futures up 220 points now. Shares of Iron, a data center company, surging by 13% on a $2 billion investment coming from NVIDIA, which is up by 1% in pre-market action. Intel stock is up 1.25%. We have another price increase for one of the more popular video game consoles. Details from Bloomberg in New York.
5: Nintendo will increase the price of its Switch 2 console to $500 from $450. The company will make the change across the globe on September 1st. Nintendo has been under pressure from higher shipping costs and a surge in the price of memory chips. By the way, the device is selling at the fastest pace for any home console in history, motivated in part by fears about potential price increases caused by tariffs. Courtney Donahoe, Bloomberg Radio.
4: Price for oil right now up 32 cents, steady for the most part at $95 a barrel U.S. Gold is gaining $2 at $47.12 in the Canadian dollar, holding at 73 and a quarter cents U.S. At the Business Center, I'm Mike Eppel.
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1: 529 now. Scientists have uncovered a surprising way to influence the bacteria living in our mouths, not just by killing them, but by interrupting how they talk to each other. Researchers at the University of Minnesota have found that dental plaque bacteria use chemical signals to coordinate growth. So by blocking these signals, they were able to encourage healthier bacteria while reducing disease-linked microbes tied to gum disease. Sonia Aslam is very busy today producing the 11:30 News Radio Morning Show. Terry Shint's probably sitting on a beach somewhere. The Mai Tai is on holidays. He's back. He's our news director. He's back on Monday. 11:30 News Time, 5:30.
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8: Good morning. It is Friday, May 8th. Thanks for joining us. I'm Amy Beeman. Cloudy skies, 12 degrees in Vancouver. Here's what's happening right now.
9: It's all part of the healing process. Parents in Tumbler Ridge are reacting to the news that the town's high school will be rebuilt after February's mass shooting.
8: We're just moments away from learning Canada's latest job numbers, and job growth is expected. A strike vote starts today for 55,000 nurses in the province.
10: The fire has not ceased between the U.S. and Iran, but the

0: still on, according to President Trump.
1: Who could stop the hurricane machine? That Carolina group perfect so far in the Stanley Cup playoffs. Looking ahead a little bit to two games on Friday as well. Sports at 45.
2: The latest reading on the labor market just coming in with the April jobs results for Canada and the U.S. Stock futures trending up, led by big tech business at 56.
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4: Good morning, Amy. A happy Friday, by the way. We're looking pretty good out there on the roads. I don't have any stalls or collisions still to pass along. Of course, if you see something, give me a call at star 1130, pound 1130. Massey Tunnel traffic is very light at a delta on the 99 into Richmond. No troubles for the Alex Fraser just yet. We look fine for volume-wise. Queensboro Bridge looks good into New West, as does the Stalawasum. Portman, I'm not seeing any volume out of Surrey or Langley westbound. You look fine all the way over the bridge shag through the Burnaby Lake stretch. Ironworkers, Lionsgate Bridge look great this morning. If you're headed towards Richmond Bridges, I'm not seeing any backups, but just be aware for that Arthur Lang Bridge. There is some construction in Vancouver on Southwest Marine Drive. It's in between Montcalm and Granville. The northbound right lane will be shut down starting at 9:30 this morning to 2:30, and that should wrap up today, but what we've been seeing is it backing up traffic for the Arthur Lang throughout the morning and in the early afternoon time. We also have crews replacing the interchange of Highway 11, Sumas Way on Highway 1, so expect some lane closures and speed limit changes. We had that overnight sewer work on West 49th between Quebec and Cambie. Westbound was being diverted. Eastbound, we had lanes open, but it should wrap it up by now. So fingers crossed that that is wrapped up. Traffic is brought to you by Shannon Oaks. Discover the perfect blend of luxury and home today with Shannon Oaks Vancouver, where grace meets comfort. For more information, head to shannonoaks.com.
3: Thanks, Leah. And now to the Penfolds Roofing and Solar Weather Center. And a very good morning to meteorologist Michael Coos.
5: Yeah, great morning to you too, Amy. Not a bad day yesterday. We saw a fair amount of sun through the afternoon, evening cloud in and out, and we're getting cloud today. Even a small chance for some weak showers approaching the area. We do have some light wet weather to the west of Vancouver Island. It's 16 degrees, a daytime high. Still cloud around first thing on Saturday. Sun into the afternoon with a high of 19 degrees. Mother's Day forecast coming up shortly. Again, with the cloud this morning, it's a mild start. 12 degrees in Sawasin, 13 downtown Vancouver. This afternoon up to 16.
3: 11:30 news time, 5:33. Parents of students who went to Tumbler Ridge Secondary School are in favor of tearing down the old building and constructing a new facility. This comes almost exactly 3 months after the mass shooting left several people dead and many others hurt.
6: And what this is all about is mental health, as many students never want to set foot in the old school again after February's mass shooting. Dennis Campbell graduated from the school himself, and his 12-year-old daughter almost became one of the victims when the shooter opened fire. He says sending students back to the old school would re-trigger trauma, distract them from learning, and force them to relive the events.
7: What I'm worried about is mental health. You put those kids back in that old school, they're not going to learn nothing. They're going to be wondering about everything else but school.
6: The new school will be rebuilt at a totally different location, and the province will get support from the feds to cover costs of the project. The premier says there isn't a timeline yet, and students will remain in portable classes for an extended period until a new building is ready to go. I'm Ben Bugera.
8: 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Developing story.
3: The war in the Middle East has been driving prices sky high, especially at the pumps. But how has it affected Canada's job market? We're going to find out any moment now when Stats Can releases April's numbers. On the plus side, economists are forecasting an addition of roughly 15,000 jobs. In March, the federal agency reported 14,000 jobs were added. The unemployment rate is expected to hold steady at 6.7%. The relief Metro drivers were waiting for has happened. Gas prices are down this morning to $2.15 a liter for regular at many stations across the region. This is welcomed after prices hit $2.30 a liter just a couple of days ago. We're watching the price of oil this morning, and we will have updates in the market minute at 26 and 56 past every hour. You're going to get an update on the Surrey-Langley SkyTrain project this morning. The Premier and Transportation Minister are speaking just after 10 south of the Fraser. Construction has been ongoing for a while, and today's news conference is focusing on a milestone of some kind. The 16-kilometer track will connect King George Station to Langley City Centre. The SkyTrain is expected to open in 2029. It is 5:35, cloudy skies and 12 degrees in Vancouver. There's mixed messaging from the U.S. and Iran on the state of the ceasefire after the two sides fired at each other in the Strait of Hormuz.

0: booze again.
1: Iran has accused the U.S. of violating the shaky ceasefire by launching retaliatory strikes on its military infrastructure. But U.S. President Trump called the military action, quote, just a love tap. Retired U.S. military colonel Cedric Layton translating that on CNN.
2: What I think President Trump is trying to say is that this is a measured response toward what the Iranians are doing.
1: The Pentagon says the strikes were in response to Iran's firing on U.S. ships trying to cross the Strait of Hormuz, none of which were hit. And as for the state of negotiations to end the war, President Trump says,
3: talks are going very well, but they have to understand if it doesn't get signed, they're going to have a lot of pain.
1: The U.S. is still waiting for a response from Tehran on a revised peace proposal. I'm Sophia Favaroutsos.
0: A verdict is expected today in the case of an elderly BC couple who was killed 4 years ago in the Fraser Valley. The pair, both in their late 70s, died in a home invasion that shook Abbotsford. The three suspects, all men, have been charged with first-degree murder. Prosecutors say they had previously worked for the couple before killing them and stealing checks and credit cards. The defense says none of the evidence presented proves the killings were planned, suggesting instead it was a botched robbery, and manslaughter would be the highest available verdict. Around 55,000 BC nurses are set to vote on whether to go on strike after talks broke down between the union and the province. Union President Adrian Geer says essential staffing levels will be maintained if job action happens, and striking would be a last resort.
4: It's important for British Columbians to understand we have not taken this very extraordinary step in over 25 years. Nurses have been holding up this system throughout the pandemic and beyond.
0: The Ministry of Health tells us it's confident both sides will reach an agreement.
5: Everything Vancouver.
0: Sunday will be a somber day in Vancouver and around the province. It's John Garrett Day. He was bestowed the honor 2 years ago, but it's clearly much more poignant now following his sudden passing just last week. Garrett's family has said there won't be a service. Instead, they want people to donate to the Heart and Stroke Foundation or a charity of your choice. The 74-year-old used to play for the Vancouver Canucks and was their color commentator for more than two decades. He retired from those broadcasts just over 2 years ago. And this just into 11:30 News Radio. Canada's job numbers have just been released. Statistics Canada says the country shed 18,000 jobs in April, adding the unemployment rate has ticked up slightly to 6.9%. It says unemployment jumped among young people aged 15 to 24 and men aged 25 to 54. We'll be getting you more details when we have another update coming up in the Market Minute at 5:56 with our Mike Eppel. Your 11:30 Border Report is next.
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7: Still pretty quiet right now at the border crossings. If you're headed towards Peace Arch, Pack Highway, or Sumas, Amy, into the States, only 5 minutes. Aldergrove hasn't opened up yet. Back into Canada, same deal, about 5 minutes for the three crossings. But you can always find your latest border wait time anytime at vancouver.citynews.ca/border.
0: Thanks, Leah. Coming up in 60 seconds, traffic and weather together on the ones. 11:30 News time. 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
2: Still pretty quiet. No stalls or collisions reported. Amy, if you do spot something, star 1130, pound 1130, let me know. Give me a call. Light volume still for that Massey Tunnel northbound added. Delta looks good into Richmond. Same deal for the Alex Fraser. Just a little bit of volume northbound on the 91, just north of 72nd. It's just a little right now at this point. No problems for the Queensborough Bridge into New West. Dalawasam, minor volume approaching 128th on King George Boulevard right now. Past the intersection, you look good. If you're headed towards the port, man, I'm not seeing any issues out of Surrey and Langley westbound. Smooth sailing through the Burnaby Lake stretch. No delays for the Ironworkers Alliance Gate Bridge or the Richmond Bridges. I do want to mention, though, that crews will be working again on Southwest Marine Drive in Vancouver between Montcalm and Granville. Northbound, that right lane will be blocked starting at 9:30 this morning till 2:30 this afternoon, and that does back up that Arthur Lang Bridge. So just be aware of that if you haven't already experienced that. There are also crews replacing the interchange of Highway 11, which is Sumas Way, on Highway 1 in Abbotsford, so just expect some lane closures and speed limit changes. And we also have some sewer upgrades happening on Alberta Street. It is going to be shut down between West 49th and West 46th, and that is starting at 7 this morning till 5 p.m. And this is an ongoing project, by the way, all the way through the summer months. 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
3: Yeah, great Friday to you too, Amy. Not a bad weekend for Mother's Day weekend. We're expecting some sun in there. Not perfectly clear. There is some instability around the region, including today, where there's a risk of showers, otherwise mainly cloudy, up to 16 degrees. Not that much warmer than it is this morning. Drops down to 10 overnight. Tomorrow, more cloud in the morning, sun into the afternoon. And Mother's Day, as I mentioned, it remains unstable. Mainly cloudy to a mix of sun and cloud, chance for showers and up to 18 degrees. Currently in Abbotsford, it's 11 degrees, 12 in Coquitlam. This afternoon, reaching 16.
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1: Thank you, Leah and Michael. You may notice a lot of the accounts you follow on Instagram either just have a few or maybe a few million fewer followers. It looks like the platform has purged bots. So the likes of Cristiano Ronaldo, for example, has lost millions of followers. It's believed Meta, which owns Instagram, is using AI to snuff out the fake accounts. Coming up next, we've got your top headlines and sports. The Carolina Hurricanes 7-0 so far in the Stanley Cup playoffs. 11:30 news time, 5:43.
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1: Cloudy skies, 12 degrees in Vancouver. Good morning, I'm Amy Beeman. Here's what's happening right now. Canada's job numbers have just been released, and Statistics Canada says the country lost 18,000 jobs in April, adding the unemployment rate has ticked up slightly to 6.9%. A Tumbler Ridge parent says he supports the province's decision to build a new secondary school as soon as possible. Dennis Campbell's 12-year-old daughter was at the school at the time of the shooting. He says rebuilding will help the students. Coming up after sports.
9: It'll be two more days at sea for the passengers on board the Dutch cruise ship at the center of a hantavirus outbreak. The ship with four Canadians on board will dock.

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2: Andrei Svechnikov with 2 points. The Carolina Hurricanes, is this their year? Well, they're 7-0 so far in the Stanley Cup playoffs. Beat the Flyers 4-1. They can close Philly out in game four. The Flyers, definitely a nice story after that six-game win in the Battle of Pennsylvania. But it appears their time is running out. A couple of games on Friday in the Stanley Cup playoffs. Cole Caulfield, the Montreal Canadiens, they'd like to get going in game two against the Buffalo Sabres and bring a split back to Quebec. Vegas and Anaheim, game three, that is set for Friday night as well. The Golden Knights got punched in the mouth a little bit by the Ducks. Anaheim's power play was not great on Wednesday, but they still got the win, and now the series moves to Orange County for that third game, with the matchup tied at a game apiece. Over to the bigs. We didn't see the Blue Jays or the Mariners in action on Thursday. Both teams playing on Friday, however. Blue Jays opening up a new series at home on Sportsnet against the Angels. Seattle will be in Chicago to meet the White Sox Thursday. Yankees over the Rangers 9-2. The Nats, Guardians, Cubs, Rockies, Pirates, Marlins, Athletics, and Tampa Bay Rays all victorious. In the NBA, the number one seed Detroit Pistons in the Eastern Conference took down the Cleveland Cavaliers once again to go up 2-0 in that best-of-seven second-round series. Canadian Shai Gilgeous-Alexander didn't have his best game, but the Thunder are too good, so it didn't matter. Thunder beat the Lakers 125-107, the defending champs up 2 in that best-of-seven. Sports at 15 and 45 past every hour, anytime. Sportsnet.ca.
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1: 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It is 5:48. Good morning. I'm Amy Beeman. The cruise ship dealing with that hantavirus outbreak is expected to reach the Canary Islands on Sunday, where passengers will be greeted by officials from dozens of countries, including Canada.
0: As we hear from CNN's Pau Mosquera, this ship will not actually be allowed to dock.
8: It will be anchored off the coast of those facilities, so it will maintain a distance.
0: Now, Dr. Stephen Kornfeld is among the passengers on board that Dutch cruise ship. He's on vacation like everyone else, but he tells CNN when the ship's actual doctor got sick with hantavirus, he had to step in.
9: Over 12 to 24 hours, it became clear that there were a number of people sick and that they were getting sicker.
0: The federal government also confirms that 3 people with connections to the cruise ship are isolating at home, 2 in Ontario, 1 in Quebec. They aren't showing any symptoms. No word yet on how they got back to Canada and which airports and airlines were used. I'm Kevin Meisner.
1: Surrey police say 27-year-old Jaskaran Saroy has been charged in connection to an extortion-related shooting last month. A home at 94A Avenue and 127th Street was hit by bullets on April 13th. Surrey Police Staff Sergeant Lindsay Houghton is reminding people with tips that a huge reward is available.
10: So far, of that $250,000, none of that has been paid out, because what we need is to see some of these cases go to the court process. I can tell you that we have received some tips.
1: Houghton says they have released Saroy's photo in the hopes that witnesses or alleged victims will come forward. In health news, today is World Ovarian Cancer Day. 3,000 women in Canada will be diagnosed with the disease this year, and half will be dead within 5 years. Ovarian Cancer Canada wants to bring attention to the deadly cancer, adding there is no screening test for ovarian cancer, and symptoms like bloating and pelvic pain are routinely chalked up to menopause. The theme for this year's Global Day is No Woman Left Behind. Coming up in 60 seconds, traffic and weather together on the ones. It's 5:50.
11: Welcome to the Foot Health Minute with Dr. Michael Ryan from Kintec. Did you know 1 in 10 people will deal with plantar fasciitis in their lifetime? Michael, why is it so

0: hard to shake.
1: Because most people treat the pain, not the problem. Think of it like a paper cut. You keep bending. It never gets a chance to heal. Every step without the right support stresses it again. That's why it hurts most with your first steps in the morning and why it just keeps coming back.
0: So just resting it isn't enough?
1: Not on its own. You need to stop re-injuring it. 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
1: 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Book a free foot assessment at Kintec. We'll find the source of the problem so it doesn't come back.
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3: Happy Friday, Amy. It's looking good on the road, so happy Friday for our commuters right now because I don't have any stalls or collisions to pass along. Very light volume at this time of the morning. Massey Tunnel looks great northbound out of Delta. No troubles into Richmond. Alex Fraser Bridge, just a little bit of volume northbound, just slightly north of 72nd. Feeder routes are looking great. Queensboro Bridge, no problems here. Stalo Awesome, just a tiny bit of volume northbound approaching 128th. Once you pass that, you look fine into New West. Portman Bridge, not seeing any issues out of Serene Langley westbound. All the way through the Burnaby Lake stretch, Ironworkers Lionsgate Bridge, Richmond Bridge just look fine. Of course, if you do spot something, you can always give me a call at star 1130 or pound 1130. I also do want to mention in Vancouver, there's construction. That'll be starting at about 9:30 this morning on Southwest Marine Drive in between Montcalm and Granville. Northbound, that right lane will be blocked again until about 2:30 this afternoon, and that does back up the traffic for the Arthur Lang. So just a warning there. We also have Subaru upgrades happening on Alberta Street. It will be shut down again from West 49 to West 46 starting at 7 this morning to 5 p.m. this afternoon. And this is going to be a project that's running through all of the summer months. 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
2: Now over to the Penfolds Roofing and Solar Weather Center, meteorologist Michael Coos with a look at our five-day forecast.
4: Yeah, not whopping warm, not heat like last weekend in the five-day forecast, or even Monday, where it still got up into the upper 20s. We're upper teens at most over the next few days. Today's the coolest day in the picture with a high of 16 degrees, mainly cloudy into the afternoon. Even a few showers possible, more so out over the island and up into the higher elevations. But that's something we're keeping an eye on, and the cloud cover will still be around for tomorrow morning. Sun comes in the afternoon Saturday, gets up to 19 degrees. Trough lingers along the coast for Sunday, Mother's Day, so mainly cloudy. A few sprinkles, not out of the question. Not pouring by any means, and the temperature at or above seasonal at 18. Clears out on Monday, increasing cloud on Tuesday, with some rain possible next Wednesday. Currently, Langley, one of the cooler spots, is 9 degrees, which is not cool at all. It's 12 degrees in East Vancouver, the afternoon high up to 16.
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2: 11:30 news time, 5:54. The BC Conservative Party has established itself as a strong contender in provincial politics, according to UBC political scientist Stuart Prest, who is looking at this weekend's leadership debate. He says conservatives are debating among themselves about which direction the party should go.
5: Whether they want to have a more moderate voice who can perhaps win over some of those middle-of-the-road voters to make it easier to win a majority, or indeed to pick a leader who will stick to their values and essentially, even if they have a harder time winning that majority, will do more with it once they are elected.
2: One problem he feels the party hasn't distracted itself from some rhetoric during the John Rustad days. The world's most famous wildlife presenter is celebrating a milestone birthday today.
6: Sir David Attenborough is 100 years old today.
7: Happy 100th, David. Cannot believe it's your 100th birthday, and everything you do continues to inspire me.
6: That was Prince William, one of the many sending Attenborough birthday messages. Google has also created a special birthday graphic when you type in Attenborough's name. The man who brought us documentaries like The Blue Planet and Life on Earth thanked all of his well-wishers in a video shared by the BBC.
8: I've been completely overwhelmed by birthday greetings from preschool groups to care home residents. I simply can't reply to each of you all separately. shortly. But I would like to thank you all most sincerely for your kind messages.
6: His milestone birthday will be celebrated with a 90-minute live event from the Royal Albert Hall featuring the BBC Concert Orchestra. I'm Eva Fragiscados.
2: It wasn't an energy crisis that had drivers lining up at a 7-Eleven gas station in El Segundo, California.

0: California. Visit Las Vegas was offering up to $100 in free gas to 100 drivers. Molly Castano speaks for the group and says they want to make sure people remember to visit the city this summer.
1: We're really doing this ahead of the summer travel season. Summer in Las Vegas, I mean, there's always so much to celebrate.
0: Sin City has seen a major drop off in tourism as more and more Canadians sidestep traveling stateside for fun.
2: Working for you for nearly three decades.
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0: 1130 News time. It is 5:56. Time now for the Market Minute. Here's Mike Eppel.
4: April was another negative month for the country's jobs market for the third month out of four so far for 2026. We saw employment drop, in this case, almost 18,000 for the month, bringing the year-to-date losses to 112,000 overall. The unemployment rate going up 0.2% to 6.9% as the number of Canadians re-entering the workforce saw the participation rate go up a little bit. The job losses were pretty much across the board by age category. Provincially, Quebec was the downside leader with 43,000 positions erased, and Ontario saw a bounce back in its labor force up by 42,000. Overall, a very weak showing for the first 4 months of this year for the jobs market. Won't do much for interest rate policy at the Bank of Canada, at least not in the short term, but it should and will lead to a negative outlook for the second quarter economic growth figures. On the Wall Street side of things, well, the U.S. actually had better than forecast job creation last month, 115,000, which was about 50,000 above forecast. The unemployment rate there holding steady. We are looking at a continued uptrend for U.S. stock futures, which had been higher before the labor market stats. The Dow futures now up 215 points. NASDAQ futures up 269, 0.9%. So that right there signals a positive and record-breaking start for the tech stocks on Wall Street. The S&P futures up right now 0.6%. Price for oil for the first time this week isn't doing much of anything. It's holding at $94.80 a barrel. That's down just a penny from yesterday. The Canadian dollar is down 0.1% at $73.06. So that, again, correlating to the weak April jobs report. Gold is up $25 at $47.36, and Bitcoin holding above $80,000. At the Business Center, I'm Mike Eppel.
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0: 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The Canadian Ice Service says there were about 520 icebergs off the east coast of the province this week. Last year, this time, there were much fewer, and the average for the first week of May is about 274. Sonia Aslam produces the 1130 News Radio morning show. CKWX is 1130 News Radio. It's 6 o'clock.
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4: Good morning. It's Friday, May 8th. I'm Jim Benny.
0: And I'm Amy Beeman. Cloudy skies and 12 degrees right now in Vancouver. Here's what's happening right now.
8: A fresh start. Parents in Templar Ridge are supporting the move to build a new school nearly 3 months after the deadly mass shooting.
4: Canada's unemployment rate is up a bit to 6.9% after 18,000 jobs were lost in April.
0: As expected, gas prices are down again in the Vancouver area. You can see stations posting $2.15 a liter.
9: The ceasefire with Iran is still on, according to U.S. President Trump, even though the two sides exchanged fire in the Strait of Hormuz again.
10: We've got the latest from the Stanley Cup playoffs, plus some

0: Updates from Canada Soccer, both on the Whitecaps and the future of their captain. Sports at 15.
1: Tough times looking for work with the Canadian economy losing another 18,000 jobs in April. The unemployment rate up to 6.9%. Business at 26.
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3: 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Kyle, you're starting with the Alex Fraser.
4: Indeed I am, Jim and Amy. Happy Friday to you both. Yeah, Highway 91 northbound is looking very good right now for the Alex Fraser. Light volume on your approach from 72nd Avenue all the way to the south end. You got four open lanes free and clear over the bridge, and then you're continuing to zip on by on the east-west connector to Richmond and the 91A to the Queensboro Bridge. And now with more from the 11:30 Rogers Xfinity Internet Traffic Center, here's Leah Hull.
5: Thanks, Kyle, for that report from the Super Save Disposal Traffic Patrol, and looking really good for that Massey Tunnel as well at a Delta. Northbound, no delays down the 99 into Richmond. Light volume for the Queensboro Bridge still. Stella Wassum seeing a little more volume gathering here on the King George Boulevard northbound. You're not halfway from 128 to 132nd or anything like that, but I am definitely seeing a little bit of bunching up at the intersection. Get past it, you look fine into New West. Portman Bridge, very light volume here out of Surrey and Langley, still westbound. No troubles through the Cape Horn or the Burnaby Lake stretch. Ironworkers, Lionsgate Bridge, Richmond Bridges all look really good this morning. But of course, as you're cruising around, if you spot a problem, star 1130 or pound 1130, give me a call. 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
6: Yeah, looking into the weekend, Terry, it's crucial because lots of people out and about for Mother's Day, and you know, it's the weekend and we're well into May now, and that's when we expect the weather to be pretty decent, and that's what it's going to be, pretty decent, not unbelievable, not hot like last weekend. We do have cloud around this morning, mainly cloudy into the afternoon today, up to 16 degrees. Tomorrow, it's cloud in the morning, sun in the afternoon. Mother's Day should see at least some breaks. We'll let you know if there's any precipitation in there coming up. It's a mild morning with the overcast sky in Pitt Meadows, 12 degrees, 12 at YVR this afternoon, up to 16.
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3: At our top story, Tumbler Ridge Secondary parents are speaking out this morning after the province confirmed it's going to build a new school following February's mass shooting.
7: It comes down to the trauma faced by students after the tragedy, with many of them not wanting to ever set foot in the old building ever again. Dennis Campbell's oldest son graduated from the school last year, and his 12-year-old daughter almost became a victim of the shooting almost 3 months ago. He says this is all part of the healing process, and students deserve to have a fresh start so they can focus on learning and not the memories of that dark day.
8: I personally wouldn't want my kids to go back to that school just because of the trauma and what would have to happen back at home and the counseling that the kids would have to go through again, and it's not fair to the kids at all.
7: The province and the feds will both be footing the bill to get the new school built at a new location in the town. Right now, there's no timeline or estimate of costs, and the premier says students will continue to learn in portable classrooms until a new school gets built. I'm Ben Bugera.
2: Breaking news to 11:30 News Radio. April was a rough month for jobs in this country as people and businesses grapple with high costs.
9: Labor market lost jobs for the third month out of four so far for 2026, down about 18,000. And more people were back in the overall workforce looking for a job, and that lifted the unemployment rate by 0.2% to 6.9%. Job losses were seen pretty much across the board for every age group overall, and the number of full-time jobs down 46,000. So some negative numbers overall, and for the year so far, the jobs market has lost over 112,000 positions. I'm Mike Apple.
3: After a volatile week, gas prices have come down this morning across Metro Vancouver. I told you yesterday this was going to happen. Many stations are posting $2.15 a liter for regular. The price at the pump has been up and down for weeks as the world waits for a break in the war in the Middle East. And we'll have more on that in just a moment.
2: You're going to get an update on the highly anticipated Surrey-Langley SkyTrain project this morning. The Premier and Transportation Minister are speaking south of the Fraser shortly after 10 a.m. Construction has been underway for years on the 16-kilometer line that will connect King George Station to Langley City Centre. If everything stays on track, the line will be open to the public in 2029.
3: 11:30 news time, 6:05, 12 degrees, partly clear downtown.
10: 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Developing story.
3: Iran has yet to respond to a revised peace proposal as violence breaks out again in the Strait of Hormuz. A move defended by Donald Trump.
11: The latest exchange of fire.

0: saw Iran claim to shoot at U.S. ships trying to cross the Strait of Hormuz. On the American response of launching missiles and drones at Iranian military facilities, Trump called it, quote, a love tap. Retired U.S. military colonel Cedric Layton breaking down the meaning behind that on CNN.
1: What they're saying is, you can attack a few things here, but we're going to respond. And the hope on the part of the administration is that when the U.S. response is done, that everything is basically over and done with.
0: And Trump says a deal to end the war could be close and include some wins for the U.S.
2: It's an offer that basically said they will not have nuclear weapons. They're going to hand us the nuclear dust.
0: I'm Sophia Favaroutsos.
3: A verdict is expected today in a high-profile murder case in B.C. This is in connection to an elderly couple who died following a home invasion in Abbotsford in 2022. The three suspects, all men, have been charged with first-degree murder. Crown Counsel says the trio had previously worked for the couple before killing them and stealing checks and credit cards. The defense says there's no evidence the killings were planned and have described it as a botched robbery. Stay with us for updates on what happens both on air and online at vancouver.citynews.ca.
4: No more talks between the BC Nurses Union and the province have been scheduled, as roughly 55,000 nurses will start voting today on whether they should take job action. Union President Adrian Geer says it hasn't gotten to this point in over 25 years.
5: Something has to shift. And so we are at the table. When we're at the table, what we're looking for is improving working conditions, which, again, are the conditions of care for patients.
4: Better wages, benefits, and as she says, improved workload are the main sticking points. Keep in mind, nurses are considered an essential service, so any job action that happens will be limited.
6: Everything Vancouver.
3: All of BC and hockey fans across the province will take a moment to remember the former Canuck this Sunday because it's John Garrett Day in Vancouver. His family says there will be no service at this time, but they do want you to donate to the Heart and Stroke Foundation or any charity of your choice. Garrett was a mainstay on Canucks broadcasts as a color analyst for more than two decades. He had this to say when he retired a couple of seasons ago.
7: Most of all, I'd like to thank the fans whose unwavering support has lasted for these 20 years and beyond. Your enthusiasm and passion for the game and for this team will never be forgotten.
3: The 74-year-old passed away suddenly last Tuesday.
4: Barack Obama is in Canada today. He's set to headline Canada's 2020 20th anniversary gala in Toronto, second time he's been there. Canada 2020 is a think tank which says its aim is to advance policy thinking to, quote, drive a more just, inclusive, and forward-thinking Canada.
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4: And congratulations to Virginia Garcia, who won $7,800 yesterday.
3: Huge amount of money.
4: Yep, and your 1130 Ferry Report is next.
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10: 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Tawson to Dew Point, 7:45 is the next sailing. 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And Horseshoe Bay to Barge Bay. 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
2: Jim, we got a longer lineup now on Highway 91 northbound to the Alex Fraser Bridge. The volume stretches from between 72nd and 64th Avenues to just beyond the Nordell Way merge on the bridge deck. Very dense around the 72nd Avenue merge, but the feeder road is A-OK. You are clear sailing into Richmond and due west from before midspan. And now with more from the 11:30 Rogers Xfinity Internet Traffic Center, here's Leah Halayev.
3: Well, thanks, Kyle, for that report from the Super Safe Disposal Traffic Patrol. And we just had a caller say that we have a new problem on Highway 1. It's against the rush. It's eastbound at 264th. It's a stalled semi in the center lane, but just be aware of that. He's sitting there. Other than that, if you're headed towards the Massey Tunnel, you look great at a Delta, not seeing any slowdowns down the 99. Queensboro Bridge looks fine into New West. Westbound Stewartson, smooth sailing at this time of the morning right now, which is quite nice. If you're headed towards the Stalowassen Bridge, so more volume gathering here. You're about halfway from 128 to 132nd on King George Boulevard, but past the intersection, I'm not seeing any issues from that point. Portman Bridge westbound looks good out of Surrey and Langley all the way through the Cape Horn. You might find some slow spots here and there, but you look pretty good through the Burnaby Lake stretch. Ironworkers, Lionsgate Bridge, Richmond Bridge is not seeing any issues. Of course, if you do come upon any problems out there, star 1130, pound 1130, give me a call. 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
4: Yeah, thanks so much, Jim. It's an overcast morning, mainly cloudy today as well. We should see a few breaks in there, but not many. 16 degrees to high, better chance for sprinkles than sunshine. Drops down to 10 overnight, cloudy first thing tomorrow. Breaks in the afternoon, warms up to 19 degrees. Mix of sun and cloud to mainly cloudy on Mother's Day with a chance for showers. Currently in Surrey, it's 12 degrees. We're also at 12 in Port Coquitlam. This afternoon's high, 16.
5: Well, if you need something uplifting, this next story is for you. A national park in Alaska is raising some husky puppies, and they've set up a 24/7 live feed so you can watch them all day. It's positively adorable. Thank you very much. Oh. The four pups were born in March, and they are specifically being bred as sled dogs.
1: Well, let's continue with bad puns. We got sports coming up. See, Hurricanes weren't dogging it last night, and the Jays play tonight. 11:30 news time, 6:13.
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1: 12 degrees, partly clear downtown. Good morning. I'm Jim Benny.
5: And I'm Amy Beeman. Here's what's happening right now.
1: The father of a survivor approves, calling the building a distraction to students. The school in Tumbler Ridge, where the deadly shootings happened in February, is being demolished and a replacement built on a new site.
5: There were 18,000 fewer jobs in Canada in April compared to March. Unemployment went up for people between 15 and 24 in BC. The unemployment rate rose slightly to 6.9%. 10%.
1: And coming up after sports.
11: Two more days of uncertainty for the passengers on board the Dutch cruise ship at the center of a hantavirus outbreak. It won't arrive in the Canary Islands until Sunday. Four Canadians remain on board.
1: 11:30 news time, 6:15. Time for sports, and from sports at 6:50, the home of the Canucks, here's Rajesh Dave.

0: Under the current format in the Stanley Cup playoffs, no team has swept the first two rounds, but there's plenty of reasons Carolina can do it. The Canes with the 4-1 win over the Flyers last night to lead their 3-0. Freddie Anderson, the third goalie in the last 30 years to start the postseason 7-0. We've got two more games coming up today. Montreal looking to even up their series with the Sabres. That's at 4 o'clock. Then it's Vegas and Anaheim at 6:30. Brutal news for Canada soccer just weeks out from the World Cup. Bayern Munich saying Alphonso Davies suffered a hamstring injury in their Champions League match on Wednesday and will now miss several weeks. Canada Soccer saying they're working with Bayern's medical team to see if they can get him back in time. Canada begins World Cup play on June 12th. Meanwhile, Canada Soccer also out with a statement last night about the Whitecaps, saying they want the team to stay here in Vancouver, encouraging discussions with the league to keep the team in Canada, with the BC government saying a local group has come forward this week with a proposal to buy. They're now doing their due diligence. The Mariners and Blue Jays both back to work today. Seattle's got the White Sox at 4:40. The Jays meeting up with the Angels at 4. NBA playoffs, the Thunder won again, 125-107 to go up 2-0 on the Lakers, as did the Pistons, the top team in the East, finding their groove against the Cavs, a 107-97 final in Detroit. And season 30 in the WNBA and season 1 for Canada's team starts today. It's game 1 for the Toronto Tempo with a sellout crowd expected in the 6. Tip-offs at 4:30 against the Washington Mystics. Sports at 15 and 45 past every hour or anytime at sportsnet.ca.
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1: 6:18 now. The cruise ship battling ahead of virus outbreak will be anchored off the coast in the Canary Islands on Sunday as health officials head to the region to get to the bottom of it.
6: Also on hand will be Canadian consulate representatives to meet with the four Canadians on board. The passengers are going to be assessed for symptoms first on board the ship, and contact tracing is going to be done before they're even allowed to leave. Now, Dr. Stephen Kornfeld is from Oregon. He's among the passengers on board the ship and actually stepped in to help when the ship's doctor himself got sick and until he could be airlifted to hospital. He tells CNN other medical staff are now on board.
7: It was really going through every aspect of this infection, how it spread, and what it means for the passengers.
6: Now, the federal government says three other Canadians with connections to the cruise ship are isolating at home, two in Ontario, one in Quebec. They aren't showing any symptoms. No word on how they got home or which airlines and airports may have been used. I'm Kevin Meisner.
1: An extortion investigation in Surrey has resulted in the arrest of a 27-year-old man. Jaskaran Saroy has also been charged in connection with the shooting at a home on 94A and 127. Last month. Surrey Police Staff Sergeant Lindsay Houghton says the motivation for the shooting was unknown.
8: Our extortion response team worked with the victim, and it was quickly discovered in the days after the shooting that this was an extortion-related incident.
1: No one was hurt. Five BC Conservative leadership candidates will hold a 90-minute debate late tomorrow afternoon, with one political scientist looking ahead to what happens next. Stuart Prest of UBC has told us the rhetoric of the John Rustad era is still part of the party.
9: This is a party that is trying to be a big tent conservative party with a space for middle of the road conservatives, but also for much more fringe voices who are perhaps not going to have values that are in keeping with the rest of the mainstream.
1: He says the new leader elected May 30th will have to find a way to keep members with diverse views together. In 60 seconds, traffic and weather together on the ones. 11:30 news time, 6:20. We'll give you an update on a crash in Surrey.
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3: Well, Jim, crews are on scene to a crash in Surrey's Newton neighborhood. This is at the intersection of 64th Avenue and 144th Street. Northbound and southbound are completely blocked. Cones are in place. I can't quite tell if eastbound is blocked as well. You may be forced to turn right. If not, just be careful as you pass. Westbound is getting through, no issues. And, of course, if you have any updates, this number is star or pound 1130. And now with more from the 1130 Rogers Xfinity Internet Traffic Center, here's Leah Halayev.
4: Thanks, Cal, for that report from the Super Save Disposal Traffic Patrol. We also had a stalled semi on Highway 1 eastbound at 264th in the center lane in Langley. Pardon me, but it's against the rush, so I'm not really seeing much of a slowdown there. Massey Tunnel traffic northbound, you're still looking great out of Delta. Southbound, no troubles, but the Alex Fraser Bridge has picked up more volume. You are backing up, but just short, not all the way to 64th, but short of that, all the way to north of 72nd. And then the Queensboro Bridge, it's very light volume right now into New West. Westbound on Stewartson, I'm not seeing any slowdowns. Stalowatson Bridge northbound is backing up halfway from 128th to 132nd. Once you're past 128th, you look fine. But then you are going to find some pockets of volume at the south end of that bridge, Shaq. Portman westbound out of Surrey and Langley, I'm not seeing any issues right now. Through the Cape Horn, very light volume. All the way through the Burnaby Lake stretch, no issues for the Ironworkers and Lionsgate Bridge or the Richmond Bridges. But if you are driving around and you spot something going on out there, star 1130, pound 1130, give me a call. 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
2: Now to the Penfolds Roofing and Solar Weather Center. Meteorologist Michael Coos returns as we have another day. This morning looks kind of like yesterday and the day before.
5: Yeah, they've all started off with cloud cover, Jim. But yesterday came around nicely. A fair amount of sun through even the late morning, but definitely the afternoon. Temperatures weren't whopping warm even with the sun. And that'll be the case today. More cloud cover into the afternoon. It's a mainly cloudy day. Chance for a few showers, 16 degrees. A high. Tomorrow, it's morning cloud, afternoon sun up to 19. Mother's Day's unstable, so a small chance for showers as a trough lingers along the coast. It's in a bit of a battle with a high pressure ridge farther to the south. So we have a chance for showers, but should see sunny breaks in there as well. Monday's all sun, Tuesday increasing cloud, rain coming in next Wednesday. It's a ways out, but it's something we're keeping an eye on. Currently 11 degrees in Fort Langley, a mild 12 in Port Moody. This afternoon up to 16.
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2: 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No bogeys in the forecast, I hope.
5: No, that's for sure. It's lots of sun in the forecast, mid-range and long-range, and the upside of this morning cloud cover is it's been mild for the morning hours. A little dewy in spots with temperatures down near the dew point, so keep that in mind if you're out early this afternoon. We should see at least some breaks. Small chance for showers, but it would be sprinkles, if anything at all, tomorrow morning cloud, afternoon sun. Your Northview Golf and Country Club Golfers Weather Report, home to two championship courses designed by the king himself, Arnold Palmer. 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
2: And coming up at the bottom of the hour, his daughter survived the school shooting in Tumbler Ridge, and he doesn't want her going back to that building. She won't have to. The province will tear it down and build a new one elsewhere. Details on this and our other top stories coming up at 6:30. 6:25 now. At least three hikers are dead and others missing after a volcano erupted in Indonesia.
6: At least five people have been injured. There was a group of 20, we're told, on the volcano, despite a climbing ban that was in effect. There was still rock and ash shooting from the volcano during this rescue. So these ongoing blasts were actually hampering the body recovery. Apparently, there were two porters who stayed behind to help recover the bodies. Authorities say that this mountain, Mount Dukono, was closed for the past 2 weeks. And there were also warnings posted both online and at trail entrances. So these hikers were not locals. Perhaps they didn't know about this. Perhaps they may have used unmonitored hiking access routes. That's what officials are saying. They are investigating what they call possible negligence here.
2: All the survivors are believed to be accounted for. The volcano has erupted nearly 200 times since March. 1 year ago today, Pope Leo was elected as the first American

0: suffered another injury.
1: Alphonso Davies club team Bayern Munich announced this morning that Davies suffered an injury to his left hamstring in Wednesday's Champions League match against PSG and will be out for several weeks. The news could potentially put a dent in Team Canada's roster just 5 weeks before their opening World Cup match against Bosnia and Herzegovina next month. It's the latest in a string of injuries for Davies. He missed the opening few months of the year recovering from an ACL tear, and then he had a torn muscle fiber and hamstring strain in March, missing another month. On social media, footy fans have plenty to say, with many wishing him a speedy recovery, while some are blaming Bayern and others are joking the injury-stricken Davies is made of glass. Canada Soccer says it will collaborate with Bayern Munich's medical team to support his recovery. I'm Eva Fragiscatos.
0: U.S. stock futures are up and earnings are in from some tech heavyweights. We've got business around the corner.
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0: And now with our Market Minute, here's Mike Eppel.
3: April was another negative month for the country's jobs market for the third month out of four so far for 2026. We saw employment drop. In this case, almost 18 of Canadians re-entering the workforce saw the participation rate go up a little bit. The job losses were pretty much across the board by age category. Provincially, Quebec was the downside leader with 43,000 positions erased, and Ontario saw a bounce back in its labor force up by 42,000. Overall, a very weak showing for the first 4 months of this year for the jobs market. Won't do much for interest rate policy at the Bank of Canada, at least not in the short term, but it should and will lead to a negative outlook for the second quarter economic growth figures. On the Wall Street side of things, well, the U.S. actually had better than forecast job creation last month, 115,000, which was about 50,000 above forecast. The unemployment rate there holding steady. We are looking at a continued uptrend for U.S. stock futures, which had been higher before the labor market stats. The Dow futures now up 215 points. NASDAQ futures up 269, 0.9%. So that right there signals a positive and record-breaking start for the tech stocks on Wall Street. The S&P futures up right now 0.6%. Price for oil, for the first time this week, isn't doing much of anything. It's holding at $94.80 a barrel. That's down just a penny from yesterday. The Canadian dollar is down 0.1% at $73.06. So that, again, correlating to the weak April jobs report. Gold is up $25 at $47.36, and Bitcoin holding above $80,000. At the Business Center, I'm Mike Eppel.
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7: Good morning. It is Friday, May 8th. I'm Amy Beeman.
0: And I'm Jim Benny, filling in for Terry Schintz. It's 12 degrees downtown, partly sunny, and here's what's happening right now.
8: Healing from trauma. We're getting more reaction on the plans to rebuild Tumbler Ridge Secondary after the deadly mass shooting in February.
7: Canada loses jobs and unemployment is up. The latest job numbers are out.
0: 55,000 nurses in the province can start voting today, deciding whether or not they want to strike.
9: Retaliatory strikes against Iran or just a love tap? That description from President Trump, insisting the ceasefire is still on, but warning of consequences without a deal.
10: You've got your Thursday recap in the Stanley Cup playoffs, the latest in Alphonso Davies ahead of the World Cup for Team Canada, plus Canada Soccer issuing a statement on the Whitecaps. Sports at 45.
0: Record-breaking start for the S&P and the NASDAQ on Wall Street with stellar earnings and another better-than-forecast reading on the U.S. labor market. The Canadian jobs market lost jobs in April. That's weighing on the dollar. Business at 56.
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12: Amy, Jim, major crash in the Newton area of Surrey. It's in the middle of the intersection with 64th Avenue and 144th Street. Emergency crews are on scene. Northbound and southbound are definitely blocked. Eastbound must turn left or right. You cannot go through. Westbound technically has two open lanes, but many are just sliding right to avoid the fire truck. So definitely be careful if this intersection is part of your morning commute. And now with more from the 11:30 Rogers Xfinity Internet Traffic Center, here's Leah Halayev.
13: Well, thanks, Kyle, for that report from the Super Save Disposal Traffic Patrol, and I'm looking for an update on that stalled semi if he's still there in Langley on Highway 1 eastbound at 264th, just before 264th in the center lane. Star 1130, pound 1130, give me a call if you're in the area. I'm not seeing any backups, and it is against the rush, which there's really no rush there. Over at the Massey Tunnel, same deal, very late volume here northbound, not seeing any delays out of Delta and into Richmond. Queensboro Bridge looks like you have a little bit of volume from this in between the south end and Howes heading into New West. Westbound on Stewartson, we may have a new problem here on westbound just before

0: 6. I'm wondering if we have a crash here. Star 1130, pound 1130. Give me a call. Alex Fraser Bridge northbound is backing up just slightly south of 72nd, now to just north of 72nd. Stalawasin Bridge is hovering halfway in between 128 to 132nd. Once you get past 128th, you look fine, and then slow down again around Scott Road, which is pretty typical, and then it lets up at the west end or the south end of the bridge deck. Portman westbound out of Surrey and Langley, I'm not seeing any delays. Might be a little bit of volume here and there through the Burnaby Lake stretch, but light volume for the Ironworkers, Lionsgate Bridge, and the Richmond Bridges. 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
1: Now over to the Penfolds Roofing and Solar Weather Center, meteorologist Michael Coos.
2: Hi, Amy. Another mild morning with cloud cover around. It's not totally overcast just yet. We will have cloud into the afternoon, too. There's some showers to the west of Vancouver Island. For the most part, the precipitation will graze the island and slide to the north. But we'll see a smattering of cloud rotating out of that system through the day today. Highs of 16 or 17 degrees. Tomorrow, it's mainly cloudy in the morning. More sun in the afternoon on Saturday. Currently, it's a mild 13 degrees in New Westminster. It's 11 in Mission. The afternoon high up to 16.
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1: Parents of students who went to Tumbler Ridge Secondary School support the decision to move on from the site of February's mass shooting.
4: And the province's plan is to abandon the current site of the school altogether and build a new school at another location. Dennis Campbell's 12-year-old daughter was at the school when the mass shooting happened and almost became one of the victims. He says despite being a graduate of Tumbler Ridge Secondary himself, rebuilding the school is important for the mental health of students.
5: Putting them in a new school, I think, would help them all, to help them get their education. Then they don't have to worry about that building anymore. Maybe if they put a memorial up there or something like that for the people. Other than that, like, I personally wouldn't want my kids to go back to that school.
4: Campbell says the rebuilding project shouldn't be rushed as the current school is already very old. Premier David Eby says the feds have committed to work with the province to cover the costs of both demolishing the old building and creating something new. I'm Ben Bugera.
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3: The country's labor market has a lot of Canadians looking for work for the third out of 4 months of 2026. Our Mike Eppel has a breakdown on the rising unemployment rate.
7: Nearly 18,000 people lost work last month, and weak enough performance to push the unemployment rate up by 0.2% to 6.9%. And even with the slowdown in population growth that we've seen for the past several months, the labor force still rose or grew by 33,000 positions, people looking for jobs, and that helps cue the unemployment rate higher. Full-time jobs fell heavily, down 46,700. Goods-producing industries saw the hardest hit, with the construction sector down by 15,000 jobs. The big mover to the downside last month, Quebec, with a drop of 43,000 jobs. Ontario added over 40,000. I'm Mike Eppel.
1: We told you yesterday morning it was going to happen, and it did. Gas prices have dropped to $2.15 a liter for regular at many stations around Metro Vancouver. Overall, this is a decline of about 15 cents compared to just a couple of days ago.
3: Well, we're going to hear more from the Premier and the Transportation Minister this morning as they make an announcement about the Surrey-Langley SkyTrain project. The pair is speaking just after 10. The line is under construction and will run from King George to Langley City Centre and should be operational by 2029.
1: It is 6:36, 12 degrees in Vancouver, and despite exchanging missile and drone strikes in the Strait of Hormuz, the U.S. insists the ceasefire with Iran is still on, and the White House is threatening consequences if a deal isn't signed soon.
8: U.S. officials say they're still waiting on Iran's response to a revised peace proposal. That was expected to come yesterday, and the president last night warned of consequences if a deal doesn't get done quickly.
9: If there's no ceasefire, you're not going to have to know. You're just going to have to look at one big glow coming out of Iran.
8: As for the state of the ceasefire, Donald Trump says it's still on despite an exchange of fire between the two sides. ABC's Rachel Scott with the president's response.
10: The Pentagon says Iran fired missiles at American Navy destroyers trying to cross the Strait of Hormuz, and that the U.S. fired back, striking Iranian military facilities and command locations. Central Command describes the American strikes as self-defense.
8: Iran has accused the U.S. of violating the ceasefire. I'm Sophia Vavaroutsis.
3: BC Supreme Court judge is expected to deliver her verdict today in the first-degree murder trial of three young men accused of killing an elderly Abbotsford couple during a home invasion in 2022. The trio are accused of killing 77-year-old Arnold DeYoung and his 76-year-old wife, Joanne. All three have pleaded not guilty. We'll have updates on this, of course, on the air throughout the morning.

0: and contract talks. Union President Adrian Gare says this is the first time in over 25 years nurses have been on the cusp of job action.
1: Nurses are looking for equity. Why would we take less than other bargaining associations? So that is one of the sticking points. Again, benefits. Not being able to bargain benefits at the table is significant. We want the opportunity to bargain.
0: The Ministry of Health says essential care would still be maintained if nurses do vote to strike.
2: Everything Vancouver.
3: Very big congratulations this morning to Virginia Garcia of Vancouver. She called in just in time yesterday to win that weather guaranteed jackpot, $7,800. Virginia says, oh, she's very excited. You can't blame her, really. You have to be an insider to win. We've got $1,000 in the kitty now. You can go to vancouver.citynews.ca to sign up. 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
0: 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Here's Leah.
7: Barely away at this time right now, Amy, into the state southbound for the crossings. That's Peace Arch, Pack Highway, and Sumas. Only 5 minutes. Aldergrove hasn't opened up yet. And back into Canada, 5 minutes for the three crossings as well. It looks like about 5 minutes, I'd say. But you can always find your latest border wait time anytime at vancouver.citynews.ca/border.
3: Got a crash in Surrey to tell you about. We have traffic and weather together on the one. It's 11:30 News time, 6:40.
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0: 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Here's Kyle Balzer.
13: Well, Amy, not much has changed with this crash at 64th Avenue and 144th Street. Northbound and southbound are blocked at the Newton intersection. Eastbound is blocked as well, but you can turn left or right onto 144th Street. Both westbound lanes are open. The left turn lane is blocked. You may want to slide to the right if you're heading through this intersection to avoid the fire truck. And, oh, you know what? As I speak, I now see a tow truck is just arriving, so I guess the clearance stages are about to begin very soon. And now with more from the 11:30 Rogers Xfinity Internet Traffic Center, here's Leah Hall.
7: Thanks, Kyle, for that report from the Super Save Disposal Traffic Patrol. And it looks like we cleared that stalled semi that was on Highway 1 eastbound just before 264th in the center lane. It looks like he's made his way further east. If you're headed towards the Massey Tunnel northbound, I'm not seeing any delays here at a Delta. We look good. Southbound, a little slow north of Steveston Highway. The Alex Fraser Bridge is minimal volume this Friday morning northbound. You just had a little bunching up right around 72nd, and then it completely opens up. Queensboro Bridge is slow in between the south end and house heading into New West. Westbound on Stewardson is backed up now from around 5th. I believed we had a crash there or stall or something like that by 6, but I guess we don't. It's just volume. Over at the Stalawasin Bridge, you're still right around halfway from 128 to 132nd. Once you get past 128, you look fine, and then you slow down again around Scott Road to the south end. Port Man westbound out of Surrey and Langley, still quite light volume here all the way through the Burnaby Lake stretch. You might find some spots where it's merging on at those points, and you will slow down a tad. Ironworkers Lionsgate Bridge, Richmond Bridges, all improved.

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1: Now over to the Penfolds Roofing and Solar Weather Center. It's another mild morning, Michael Coos.
2: Yeah, it sure is. Lots of cloud cover out there, but the temperatures are, 12, 13 degrees in a lot of spots. Into the afternoon, not that much warmer. It's still mainly cloudy. Some higher cloud moving in, not just the low foggy stuff, the locked-in marine layer that we've had over the last couple of days in the mornings. This stuff's longer lasting, should be around most of the day. 16 degrees, the high drops down to 10 overnight. Tomorrow it's mainly cloudy in the morning. The afternoon sees the return of the sun with a high of 19 on Saturday. Currently it's 13 in Surrey. We're at 13 downtown Vancouver as well. The afternoon high up to 16.
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1: Cloudy skies, 12 degrees in Vancouver. Good morning, I'm Amy Beeman.
8: And I'm Jim Benny. Here's what's happening right now.
1: One Tumbler Ridge parent says he never wants his child to go back into the local high school and supports the province's decision to tear it down and rebuild at a new location. Dennis Campbell's 12-year-old daughter was at the school at the time of the mass shooting in February and almost became one of the victims.
8: Canada lost 18,000 jobs in April. The latest job numbers from Stats Can also show the unemployment rate went up slightly last month to 6.9%.
1: Coming up after sports.
9: Four Canadians remain on board the Dutch cruise ship hit by a hantavirus outbreak, while three others have made their way home and are isolating, two in Ontario, another in Quebec.
1: It is 6:45. Time for 11:30 News Radio Sports from Sportsnet 650, the home of the Canucks. Here's Rajesh Dave.
10: It was full domination for the Hurricanes, who have yet to lose in these Stanley Cup playoffs. A key moment in Philadelphia. Taylor Hall had a major penalty on a questionable hit, changed to a minor on review. Then 11 seconds into that power play, Jalen Chatfield scoring shorthanded to give the Canes the lead. They never looked back in the 4-1 win. They're now up 3-0. Today it's game 2 of Sabres-Habs in Buffalo at 4 o'clock. Sportsnet's also got the third installment of Ducks-Golden Knights at 6:30. All of them are on Sportsnet Plus as well. Well, it really looks like Canada's captain will be in tough for the World Cup. Bayern Munich saying Alphonso Davies had a hamstring injury this week and will miss several weeks now. This happened in the Champions League matchup against PSG earlier this week. Canada's first match for the World Cup is June 12th in Toronto, which is just 35 days away. Meanwhile, Canada Soccer also issuing a statement late last night on the Whitecaps, saying they, of course, want the team to stay in BC. The BC government, of course, saying earlier this week a local group has come forward with a plan to buy. They're now doing their due diligence, and we'll have more information soon. Some Friday business for the Mariners and Blue Jays coming off rest days. Seattle's got the White Sox at 4:40. The Jays will start against the Angels at 4. NBA postseason, Shai Gilgeous-Alexander missing a chunk of time with foul trouble, and yet the Thunder still prevailed. A 125-107 to win to go up 2-0 on the Lakers. The Cavs also 0-5 on the road now in these playoffs. Detroit got the win 107-97 to take a 2-0 lead. Sports at 15 and 45 past every hour or anytime at sportsnet.ca.
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1: 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It is 6:48. Good morning. I'm Amy Beeman. The Dutch cruise ship dealing with a hantavirus outbreak is expected to get to the Canary Islands on Sunday as four Canadians remain on board.
2: Federal government says three people with connections to that cruise ship have already disembarked, made their way back home. They're isolating, two of them in Ontario, one in Quebec, but at this point they aren't showing any symptoms. Officials haven't said at this point whether or when or where the affected people arrived in Canada and whether public health officials would be briefing the media on those circumstances. And as we hear from ABC's Lionel Moise, passengers still on board the ship are dealing with a level of fear and boredom as they're confined to their staterooms.
3: A passenger still on the ship told us overnight no one currently has any Hunter-related symptoms, and we hope it continues this way.
2: The World Health Organization has confirmed reports of eight cases related to that Dutch ship, including three deaths. I'm Kevin Meisner.
1: A 27-year-old man has been arrested following an extortion-related shooting at a home in Surrey last month. Staff Sergeant Lindsay Houghton says Jaskaran Saroy has also been charged.
4: We're releasing Mr. Saroy's photo today with the hopes that any witnesses, potentially any other victims that have yet to come forward, and especially other associates of Jaskaran Saroy, contact police.
1: A home on 94A Avenue and 127th Street was hit with bullets on April 13th. No one was injured. The BC government is investing up to $1 million in field testing new technology to both predict and prevent lightning strikes that may trigger wildfires. Vancouver-based company Skyward Wildfire Technologies says it works by releasing some special material into storms where high ignition risk is identified. That material contains fibers and coating that enables electrical charges to be redistributed quietly inside the cloud, rather than building up and triggering a lightning strike on the ground. Coming up in 60 seconds, traffic and weather together on the ones. We'll get an update on that crash in Surrey. 1130 News Time, 6:50.
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8: Good morning, Amy Beeman. Well, it definitely didn't take long for the tow truck that arrived to this crash at 64144 Street in Surrey to whisk the car away. So we are now clear at this intersection. All the emergency crews have left as well. All the directions are now fully open. Again, 64th Avenue and 144th Street. Northbound and southbound were completely blocked. So was eastbound, but you were able to turn onto 144. And right now it's just traffic to the intersection. Southbound traffic is crawling from 65, northbound from Sullivan Heights Secondary. Minimal delays for 64 Avenue. And now with more from the 1130 Rogers Xfinity Internet Traffic Center, here's Leah Halayev.
9: Thanks, Kyle, for that report from the Super Save Disposal Traffic Patrol. Massey Tunnel traffic still looks great at a Delta northbound. Southbound is north of Steveston Highway. Alex Fraser Bridge, I'm not seeing any major slowdowns at a Delta on the 91 right now. You look good over that bridge deck. Queensboro Bridge is hovering right around Howes heading into New West. Westbound on Stewartson southbound, slow from 6. Stalawasem northbound on King George Boulevard, still about halfway from 128 to 132nd is where you're going to slow down. Once you get past 128, you look fine into New West. And the Port Mount westbound out of Surrey and Langley, very light volume this Friday morning. I am seeing a little bit of volume around Gullardy. I believe it's just traffic merging in. If it's

0: not, you can always give me a call at star 1130 or pound 1130. Looking pretty good for the Ironworkers, the Lionsgate Bridge. There's a little bit of volume entering the Cassiar and the Richmond Bridges. But of course, if you spot something, star 1130 or pound 1130. 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
1: Now over to the Penfolds Roofing and Solar Weather Center, taking a look at our five-day forecast. Good morning, meteorologist Michael Coos.
2: Good morning, Amy. A fair amount of cloud in there. Temperature is not too bad around seasonal or even a little bit above. Today's the coolest day of the bunch, 16, maximum 17, mainly cloudy into the afternoon. Small chance for a few weak showers as we hit the overnight, still cloudy and mild, 10 or 11 degrees. Sun developing tomorrow afternoon as this wave slowly pushes through, but there's still some lingering instability on Sunday. So for Mother's Day, a mix of sun and cloud, chance for showers up to 18. Clears out on Monday. It's the only really guaranteed sunny day with a high of 19. 18 degrees, or best bet for full sun. Increasing cloud on Tuesday with a risk of rain returning on Wednesday. It's a mild 13 degrees right now under an overcast sky in Coquitlam. It's also 13 in South Vancouver. The afternoon high up to 16.
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1: 11:30 news time. It is 6:54. The five BC Conservative leadership candidates will battle each other with words tomorrow afternoon. UBC political scientist Stuart Press says just about every candidate has had a moment during the race.
3: Started off with Carolyn Elliott and Peter Malabar seeming to be pulling away, but I think they have come back to the pack somewhat. And in recent weeks, we have seen Ian Black position himself as a moderate voice who presents himself in a very premier in waiting sort of way.
1: He says Carrie Lynn Finlay has positioned herself as an arch conservative, and Yuri Fulmer is running a populist campaign. Ottawa is facing pressure to scrutinize a takeover of Electronic Arts, one of the world's biggest video game companies. Saudi Arabia's sovereign wealth fund and a private equity firm owned by Jared Kushner, U.S. President Donald Trump's son-in-law, are looking to snag ownership of the company. But the Communications Workers of America, Canada, says the move could have consequences. It says there is a national security risk attached as the games collect a massive amount of personal information from players. Partial results from local elections in England show big losses for the Prime Minister's governing Labour Party and gains for the hard right Reform UK.
4: The local elections votes are being widely seen as an unofficial referendum on Keir Starmer, whose popularity has plummeted since he was elected less than 2 years ago. Reform UK, led by Nigel Farage, has won hundreds of local council seats in working-class areas in England's north that once was solid Labour turf. The pitch is likely to change throughout Friday as results come in from the majority of local councils, including Labour strongholds like London. A Labour rout could trigger moves by restive party lawmakers to oust a leader who led them to power in July 2024. I'm Charles Dillesma.
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6: Strong start to the Friday trade for North American markets. The TSX Composite adding 200 points, up 0.6%. Not that far away from an all-time record high for the benchmark on Bay Street. The early lift coming from a sector that's been very strong all week, the gold stocks. As the precious metal has seen a price resurgence of about $150 over the course of the past 5 days, the gold group of stock on Bay is up by about 10% on the week. Kinross this morning up 3.6%. Barrick's up 3.8%. Teck Resources up 5%. 5.7%. And the banks and insurance stocks also on the rise. And we're watching shares of Air Canada gain 1% and BlackBerry up 3.4%. Wall Street has the Dow Jones up 89 points and the NASDAQ up 299. The NASDAQ and S&P 500 both on pace for yet another record-breaking performance. The money continues to flow into computer chip companies. Intel's up 3.9% this morning at a record.

0: Apple's at a fresh record, up 2%. NVIDIA's up 2.5%. And Broadcom up 1.5%. The country's labor market showed more weakness in April, losing 18,000 jobs, according to StatsCan, raising the unemployment rate to 6.9%. StatsCan says that, again, it was the manufacturing sector bearing the brunt of the job losses, the resource sector losing jobs with the spillover effect of Trump tariffs affecting Canadian exports. The U.S., meantime, saw more jobs added than forecast for April, 115,000 non-farm payroll positions, unemployment rate in the U.S. holding at 4.3%. Our dollar's down on the weaker than forecast Canadian data, down a fifth of a cent now, 72.96 cents U.S. Price for oil's down 35 cents at $94.88. At the Business Center, I'm Mike Uppel.
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5: Good morning. It's Friday, May 8th. I'm Jim Benny.
3: And I'm Amy Beeman. Cloudy skies, 12 degrees in Vancouver. Here's what's happening right now.
6: It's all part of the healing process. Parents in Tumbler Ridge are reacting to the news that the town's high school will be rebuilt after February's mass shooting.
5: Jobless numbers for April are out. 6.9% for Canada, 6.8% for BC, 6.5% for Vancouver. All up from March. The Canadian economy lost 18,000 jobs last month.
3: You can cheer up a bit when you pull up to the gas pump this morning. Prices are down again today. They've dropped about 15 cents a liter in the past few days.
7: The fire has not ceased between the U.S. and Iran, but the truce is still on, according to President Trump.
8: The Hurricanes have the Flyers on the brink as we look ahead to more Stanley Cup playoff action today. Plus, what's Alphonso Davies' status now with the World Cup right around the corner? Sports at 15.
0: Another soft jobs print for the country's labor market. Unemployment rate going up to 6.9% in April. Nothing slowing down the stock markets. S&P and NASDAQ both at record highs. Business at 26.
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5: Now to the 1130 News Radio Super Save Traffic traffic Patrol. We've got a stalled truck on the Port Band. Is that right, Kyle?
9: I'm hoping so here, Jim. We got the call. It was a stalled 5-ton truck on the Port Band Bridge. It's against the morning rush, blocking the eastbound right Surrey exit lane before midspit on the bridge. I'm not seeing any major delays or backups. Definitely a heads up if you're commuting Coquitlam to Surrey right now, if it's there. Could use a second opinion. The number is star or pound 1130. And now with more from the 1130 Rogers Xfinity Internet Traffic Center, here's Leah Halaev.
10: Thanks, Cal, for that report from the Super Save Disposal Traffic Patrol. If you're headed towards the Massey Tunnel, still very light volume this morning out of Delta northbound, southbound a little slow, just north of Steveston Highway. You're not all the way to the Milo or Golf Course or anything yet. Alex Fraser Bridge, minor volume here northbound. I'm just seeing a tiny bit of slowdown near Clive, and that's it. Queensboro Bridge, a little volume just from the south end northbound, but westbound on Stewartson has eased up right now. So has the Stalawasin Bridge northbound. Just a little volume approaching 128th. Once you're past that intersection, you look great all the way over the bridge and into New West and 4 Highway 1 westbound through the Burnaby Lake stretch. Just pockets of volume here and there. Nothing that's really going to tie you up. Ironworkers Lionsgate Bridge, Richmond Bridges all look pretty good. But if you do spot something, star 1130, pound 1130, give me a call. 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
5: Let's get an update from the Penfolds Roofing and Solar Weather Center and meteorologist Michael Coos.
11: Hey, Jim, it's a gray morning. We should see some breaks in the afternoon, but more cloud cover lingering for much of the day today. Not cold, a little breezy, high.

0: It's in the seasonal range, 16 degrees today. Warmer tomorrow morning, cloud, afternoon sun, and up to 19 degrees. Currently, it's 11 degrees in Abbotsford, 12 at YVR. This afternoon, up to 16.
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2: Parents of students who went to Tumble Ridge Secondary are in favor of tearing down the old building and constructing a new facility.
1: This comes almost exactly 3 months after the mass shooting left several people dead and many others hurt.
3: And what this is all about is mental health, as many students never want to set foot in the old school again after February's mass shooting. Dennis Campbell graduated from the school himself, and his 12-year-old daughter almost became one of the victims when the shooter opened fire. He says sending students back to the old school would re-trigger trauma, distract them from learning, and force them to relive the events.
4: What I'm worried about is mental health. You put those kids back in that old school, they're not going to learn nothing. They're going to be wondering about everything else but school.
3: The new school will be rebuilt at a totally different location, and the province will get support from the feds to cover costs of the project. The premier says there isn't a timeline yet, and students will remain in portable classes for an extended period until a new building is ready to go. I'm Ben Bugera.
5: 11:30 News Radio. Developing story.
2: The unemployment rate in BC ticked up last month. StatsCan releases the latest jobs numbers, and they're concerning.
6: The agency says with April's decrease, the country has posted a net decline of 112,000 jobs over the first 4 months of the year. The last time Canada lost so many jobs in a four-month window was during the pandemic. The unemployment rate rose two ticks to 6.9%, returning to where it was back in October, largely because more people were looking for work. StatCan also reported average hourly wages were up 4.5% from this time a year ago. Michelle Zedekian, the Canadian Press.
1: The relief Metro Vancouver drivers were waiting for has happened. Gas prices are down this morning to $2.15 a liter for regular at many stations. This is welcomed after prices hit $2.30 a liter just a couple of days ago. We're watching the price of oil this morning, and we'll have updates in the market minute at 26 and 56 past every hour.
2: You're going to get an update on the Surrey-Langley SkyTrain project this morning. The Premier and Transportation Minister are speaking just after 10 south of the Fraser. Construction has been going on for a while, and today's news conference is focusing on a milestone of some kind. The 16-kilometer track will connect King George Station to Langley City Center. The SkyTrain should be open, they're hoping, in 2029.
1: It is 7:05, 12 degrees in Vancouver, and there's mixed messaging from the U.S. and Iran on the state of the ceasefire after the two sides fired at each other in the Strait of Hormuz again.
7: Iran has accused the U.S. of violating the shaky ceasefire by launching retaliatory strikes on its military infrastructure. But U.S. President Trump called the military action, quote, just a love tap.

0: of violating the shaky ceasefire by launching retaliatory strikes on its military infrastructure. But U.S. President Trump called the military action, quote, just a love tap. Retired U.S. military colonel Cedric Layton translating that on CNN.
1: What I think President Trump is trying to say is that this is a measured response toward what the Iranians are doing.
0: The Pentagon says the strikes were in response to Iran's firing on U.S. ships trying to cross the Strait of Hormuz, none of which were hit. And as for the state of negotiations to end the war, President Trump says,
2: talks are going very well, but they have to understand if it doesn't get signed, they're going to have a lot of pain.
0: The U.S. is still waiting for a response from Tehran on a revised peace proposal. I'm Sophia Favaroutsos.
3: A verdict is expected today in the case of an elderly B.C. couple who was killed 4 years ago in the Fraser Valley. The pair, both in their late 70s, died in a home invasion that shook Abbotsford. Three suspects, all men, have been charged with first-degree murder. Prosecutors say they had previously worked for the couple before killing them and stealing checks and credit cards. The defense says none of the evidence presented proves the killings were planned, suggesting instead it was a botched robbery and manslaughter would be the highest available verdict.
4: Around 55,000 B.C. nurses are set to vote on whether to go on strike after talk

0: object with a bright light. Another file is a NASA photograph from the Apollo 17 mission in 1972, showing three dots in a triangular formation. The Pentagon has been working on declassifying documents related to UFOs for years.
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3: 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And Horseshoe Bay to Departure Bay, unfortunately you're going to have to wait all the way to 8:30 this evening. 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
1: Got another crash in Surrey to tell you about on traffic and weather together on the ones.
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1: 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So, Kyle, what's up in Surrey?
8: Well, Jim, emergency crews are on scene to a new crash in Surrey. This is the Port Kells neighborhood now. It's at the intersection of 96th Avenue and 190 Street. Looks like this is primarily impacting eastbound. Traffic is dense and crawling from 189 at the moment. But here's the thing. The cameras are off here, so if you're driving by, give us a call, hands-free, start or pound 1130 with an update. And now with more from the 1130 Rogers Xfinity Internet Traffic Center, here's Leah Halayev.
3: Thanks, Cal, for that report from the Super Safe Disposal Traffic Patrol. And we cleared that stalled vehicle that was on the Portman Bridge. It was eastbound, apparently, mid-span in the right lane of the Surrey exit lanes. That's out of there. If you're headed towards the Massey Tunnel this morning, you're not going to find any delays northbound. Southbound is where you can find a little bit of a slowdown halfway in between Steveston Highway and the Mylory Gulf. Of course, Alex Fraser Bridge is in great shape, though, in both directions. Queens Bridle Bridge a little slow just around Howes or just after Howes heading into New West. Westbound on Stewartson, though, I'm not really seeing any slowdowns anymore. Stalawasim northbound, a little bit of volume approaching 128th. Once you're past the intersection, you look great. And if you're headed for the Portman westbound out of Serene Langley, we look fine. Just pockets of volume at the merge points in some areas in the Burnaby Lake stretch, but not even a lot of volume, really. Ironworkers, Lionsgate Bridge, Richmond Bridges all look pretty good. But if you do come upon any issues out there I should be mentioning, give me a call at star 1130 or pound 1130. Traffic is brought to you by Combined Comfort System, where you get the heat pumps like the Mitsubishi Hyperheat Cold Climate Heat Pump, fully functional even at minus 25 degrees. VancouverHeatPumps.ca.
1: Now to the Penfolds Roofing and Solar Weather Center, a check on the forecast, and of course, our guaranteed high with meteorologist Michael Coos.
9: Yeah, and what a day yesterday. I was listening along with everybody else to see if Virginia was going to call in, and she called in $7,800. That would be a real bummer to miss out on, especially if you heard later. It's like, oh, I heard your name on the radio. Did you get that $7,800? What?
1: Yeah, that's happened before, too.
9: It has happened before. It's happened numerous times. So we're always concerned and hopeful that the person that enters the contest is listening, because you could be entering

0: You know, months or years in advance. And fortunately, she was $7,800 richer today. Yesterday, we were calling for 17 degrees, got up to 17 right on the nose, 17.0. So $1,100 in the jackpot. We're starting fresh today. Into the afternoon, we're looking at cloud cover still lingering. Should see some late day breaks as this trough stays mainly offshore. 16, 17 degrees, the daytime high. Morning cloud tomorrow, afternoon sun, and up to 19 on Saturday. Currently, it's 12 degrees at YVR. 11 in Abbotsford and mainly cloudy. Today's guaranteed high is 16.
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4: Downtown is still 12 degrees, partly clear. Hello there, I'm Jim Benny.
5: And I'm Amy Beeman. Here's what's happening right now.
4: Kids can focus on learning, not death, in the mind of a father whose daughter survived the Tumbler Ridge school shootings. The wrecking ball will greet the school building and be rebuilt elsewhere as soon as possible.
5: The Canadian economy lost 18,000 jobs last month and 112,000 jobs over the first 4 months of the year. Unemployment rose to 6.9%, while BC's rate is slightly lower.
4: And coming up after sports.
6: It'll be two more days at sea for the passengers on board the Dutch cruise ship at the center of a hantavirus outbreak. The ship with four Canadians on board will dock in the Canary Islands Sunday.
4: 11:30 news time, 7:15. Time for an update from sports, and here's Rajesh Dave from Sportsnet 650, the home of the Canucks.
7: The Hurricanes are now 7-0 in these Stanley Cup playoffs, up 3-0 on the Flyers. The turning point last night, the shorthanded go-ahead goal from Jalen Chatfield, the first of three unanswered in the 4-1 win. Canes goalie Freddie Anderson, just the 12th to start the playoffs on a 7-0 run, the third in the last three decades. Coming up today, another doubleheader. The Sabres looking to go up 2-0 on the Habs. That's at 4 o'clock. Also on Sportsnet, Game 3 of Ducks Golden Knights from Anaheim. Big soccer news this morning ahead of the World Cup. The status of Canada's captain Alphonso Davies is in question. His club team Bayern Munich announcing that he suffered a thigh injury in their Champions League match against PSG and will be out for several weeks. What several means now remains to be seen, but we are just 35 days from the start of the World Cup. Canada's opener is on June 12th. Canada Soccer also issuing a statement yesterday about the future of the Whitecaps, saying they, of course, want the team to stay in Vancouver and are in talks with the league to keep them here. The BC government also saying a local group's come forward this week with a proposal to buy, and they're now doing their due diligence and will hope to have more information soon. After off days, the Mariners have the White Sox today at 4:40, while the Blue Jays are back in action to take on the Angels in Toronto at 4. NBA playoffs, speaking of postseason streaks, the Thunder now 6-0. It was a 125-107 win over the Lakers, so they lead it 2-0. Detroit's also up 2-0 on Cleveland. They won Game 2, 107-97, and it's another historic night for women's sports in this country. The first home opener for the Toronto Tempo, who begin their first WNBA season against the Washington Mystics at 4:30. Sports at 15 and 45, past every hour, anytime at sportsnet.ca.
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12: In Vancouver on Burrard off Robson and Langley at 200th Street and the Langley Bypass.
4: 11:30 news time, 7:18. The cruise ship dealing with that hantavirus outbreak is expected to reach the Canary Islands on Sunday, where passengers will be greeted by officials from a dozen countries, including Canada.
6: As we hear from CNN's Paul Mosquera, this ship will not actually be allowed to dock.
13: It will be anchored off the coast of those facilities, so it will maintain a distance.
6: Now, Dr. Stephen Kornfeld is among the passengers on board that Dutch cruise ship. He's on vacation like everyone else, but he tells CNN when the ship's actual doctor got sick with hantavirus, he had to step in.
14: Over 12 to 24 hours, it became clear that there were a number of people sick and that they were getting sicker.
6: The federal government also confirms that three people with connections to the cruise ship are isolating at home, two in Ontario, one in Quebec. They aren't showing any symptoms. No word yet on how they got back to Canada and which airports and airlines were used. I'm Kevin Meisner.
4: 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Today is World Ovarian Cancer Day. 3,000 women in Canada will be diagnosed with the disease this year. Half will be dead within 5 years.

0: Ovarian Cancer Canada wants to bring attention to the deadly cancer, adding there is still no screening test for ovarian cancer, and symptoms like bloating and pelvic pain are routinely chalked up to menopause. The theme of this year's Global Day is No Woman Left Behind. 60 seconds away, we have traffic and weather together on the ones. 11:30 news time, 7:20.
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5: That's right, Jim and crews are on scene to this crash at 96th Avenue and 190 Street in the Port Kells area. We can confirm this is blocking the eastbound right lane as you approach the intersection. One fire truck and one ambulance are here. The ambulance is in the one southbound lane, but I don't believe it's blocking traffic at this point. Eastbound volume is very dense from 188 right now, and you'll want to slide left when you get the chance. And now with more from the 11:30 Rogers Xfinity Internet Traffic Center, here's Leah Halayev.
6: Well, thanks, Kyle, for that report from the Super Save Disposal Traffic Patrol. We also have an abandoned vehicle. Thanks for the phone calls in Vancouver. It's westbound on East 1st, just before Victoria in the left lane. They don't have their flashers on. You kind of come upon it quickly, so just be aware of that. We also have a new issue in Delta. We have a crash northbound on Highway 17A. This is south of Highway 99 in Delta, and two lanes are blocked with traffic getting by using the HOV lane. Crews are on scene, so just watch out for them there. If you're headed towards the Massey Tunnel northbound, you look pretty good here at a Delta, though, all the way through the tube. It's southbound where you're going to find that slowdown, slightly south of the Mylora Golf Course. Alex Fraser Bridge is in great shape right now in both directions. The Queensboro, very light as well. You're only slow from the south end, heading northbound into New West. Westbound on Stewartson is just slow from around 20th. Stella Awesome is getting busier again, halfway almost from 128 to 132nd, but once you get past 128, you look good. Port Manbridge, no delays out of Surrey and Langley westbound, and just minor volume through the Burnaby Lake stretch. Ironworkers Lionsgate Bridge look fine, as do the Richmond Bridges. But hey, if you come upon an issue out there, I should be mentioning, give me a call at *1130 or #1130. Traffic is brought to you by Central City Fun Park, BC's largest indoor fun park with bowling, laser tag, mini golf, roller skating, family go-karts, and a giant arcade. Central City Fun Park in Surrey.
0: 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Find out how things are looking for the weekend. Well, weekend for some of us. Meteorologist Michael Coos is here.
7: Yeah, it looks pretty good, Jim. We'll see some sun in there. Not perfectly clear. A touch unstable. Cloud cover around tomorrow morning. More sun in the afternoon on Saturday. And a mix of sun and cloud to a mainly cloudy Sunday for Mother's Day with a high of 18 degrees. Mild morning lows with the cloud around. And that's what we've seen over the last 3 or 4 days for sure. Monday is mainly sunny and up to 19. Increasing cloud Tuesday, but staying dry, it looks like, until at least Wednesday. Well, at least through Tuesday and into Wednesday. Right now, we're 11 degrees in Langley. It's mainly cloudy. It's 13 downtown Vancouver, the guaranteed high 16.
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0: Well, time now for the 11:30 News Radio Golfers Weather Report. Michael is here to tell us a swing or a miss for the Northview Golf and Country Club.
7: Yeah, don't be discouraged by the cloud cover around this morning. It's mild first thing, a little dewy on the fairways for sure, and the greens. We're expecting daytime highs to warm up into the mid to almost upper teens for some spots across the lower mainland, and the rounds should be great this evening. Extra layer might be necessary as it's cooling down into the evening. We'll be closer to about 13 degrees by sunset, which is almost 20 minutes to 9. Right now it's 13 degrees in Burnaby, so a mild start for your rounds first thing. 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
0: Coming up at the bottom of the hour, the father of a survivor of the Tumbler Ridge shootings has told us he agrees with the decision to tear down the school where they happened. He says he wouldn't want to send his daughter back there. A new school at a new spot will be built. He says a memorial might be appropriate on the old

0: location. We'll have details on this and our other top stories at 7:30. The BC Conservative Party has established itself as a strong contender in provincial politics, according to UBC political scientist Stuart Prest, who is looking at this weekend's leadership debate. He says conservatives are debating among themselves about which direction the party should go.
1: Whether they want to have a more moderate voice who can perhaps win over some of those middle-of-the-road voters to make it easier to win a majority, or indeed to pick a leader who will stick to their values and essentially, even if they have a harder time winning that majority, will do more with it once they are elected.
0: One problem, he feels the party hasn't distanced itself from some rhetoric during the John Rustad days. The world's most famous wildlife presenter is celebrating a milestone today.
2: Sir David Attenborough is 100 years old today.
3: Happy 100th, David. Cannot believe it's your 100th birthday, and everything you do continues to inspire me.
2: That was Prince William, one of the many sending Attenborough birthday messages. Google has also created a special birthday graphic when you type in Attenborough's name. The man who brought us documentaries like The Blue Planet and Life on Earth thanked all of his well-wishers in a video shared by the BBC.
4: I've been completely overwhelmed by birthday greetings from preschool groups to care home residents. I simply can't reply to each of you all separately, but I would like to thank you all most sincerely for your kind messages.
2: His milestone birthday will be celebrated with a 90-minute live event from the Royal Albert Hall featuring the BBC Concert Orchestra. I'm Eva Fragiscados.
0: Boy, I wish we could have had this. 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
2: Good morning. It's a record-breaking day on Wall Street with mega cap tech stocks leading the way. NVIDIA, Apple, and Alphabet all at record highs. NVIDIA surging 2.6% this morning up to $217 a share. Market cap now at $5.33 trillion on NVIDIA. Alphabet up to $4.83 trillion, and Apple at $294 a share. Market cap at $4.3 trillion. NASDAQ's up 323 points, 1.25%. Intel's at a record as well, up 6.25% this morning at $116 a share. And Tesla up 3.6%, rising to $426 per share. The Dow Jones is up 103. That's getting help from NVIDIA and Apple and Caterpillar, which is crawling back from a loss yesterday. And on Bay Street, the TSX is up 227 points, 0.6%. Leadership on the Canadian market coming from gold stocks, which have been on a tear this week, as the precious metal has seen a big recuperation from a slide of another $22 this morning at $47.33. The gold group up by better than 2%. Tech resources higher by 5%. The railways are up, and shares of restaurant brands up by 0.75%. The country's unemployment rate saw its third negative month in four so far for 2026. The April data showing 18,000 Canadians lost work last month. Unemployment rate up to 6.9%. That'll keep the Bank of Canada on the sidelines for interest rates in the near term. On Wall Street, the U.S. unemployment statistics were better than forecast, with 115,000 Americans finding work, the unemployment rate holding at 4.3%. Our Canadian dollar is down a fifth at 73.01. The price for Bitcoin up $300 at 80,200, and oil seeing a little bit of a creep higher here, up 44 cents at 95.24. At the Business Center, I'm Mike Eppel.
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6: Good morning. It is Friday, May 8th. I'm Amy Beeman.
1: And I'm Jim Benny. Partly sunny, 12 degrees downtown. Here's what's happening right now.
7: A fresh start. Parents in Templar Ridge are supporting the move to build a new school nearly 3 months after the deadly mass shooting.
6: Statistics Canada's latest jobs numbers are in, and they show the economy is struggling.
1: As predicted, hooray, it'll cost you less to fill up your gas tank this morning.
8: The ceasefire with Iran is still on, according to U.S. President Trump, even though the two sides exchanged fire in the Strait of Hormuz again.
9: More from the Stanley Cup playoffs and the NBA postseason. Plus, what's Canada soccer have to say about the Whitecaps and the status of their captain ahead of the World Cup? Sports at 45.
1: Record highs for NVIDIA, Apple, and Alphabet powering the markets this morning. The NASDAQ's up more than 300 points. The Canadian dollar down on a weaker-than-forecast reading on April employment. Business at 56.
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6: 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Here's Kyle Balzer.
10: That's right, Amy and Jim. Emergency crews are on scene to a crash on Highway 17A. It's blocking the northbound left and right through lanes before Highway 99, so traffic is only getting by in the HOV lane. Slide left when you get the chance. Volume is dense, though, when you are crawling from Ladder Trunk Road. Definitely going to add time on your commute for the Massey Tunnel, and there counterflow is in and northbound is zipping by, so your patience will be rewarded with three lanes available, and southbound out of Richmond is jammed from Mylora Golf Course. And now with more from the 11:30 Rogers Xfinity Internet Traffic Center, here's Leah Halayev.
11: Thanks, Cal, for that report from the Super Save Traffic Disposal Patrol. If you are in Vancouver, we have an abandoned vehicle

0: to watch out for. This is westbound on East 1st, just before Victoria in the left lane. They don't have their four-way flashers on, so just a heads up there. We still have that crash in Surrey, eastbound on 96th Avenue and 190th Street. It was in the right lane. Of course, if you have an update, star 1130, pound 1130, give me a call. We also have a stalled semi in Langley, Highway 1 eastbound at 264th in the right lane. Volume-wise, Massey Tunnel northbound looks great. Southbound is by the Mylora Golf Course, as you heard Kyle mention. Alex Fraser Bridge looks good at a Delta northbound. Just pockets of volume in that east-west connector. Queensboro Bridge is slow from around Housen to New West. Stalowassam about halfway from 128 to 132nd past the intersection, and you look pretty good. But I'm seeing a slowdown if you are headed southbound at the north end. I'm not sure if we have a problem there. If we do, star 1130, pound 1130, give me a call. Port Mann's in pretty good shape, just some pockets of volume at the merge points in the Burnaby Lake stretch westbound. 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Book your tee time now at northviewgolf.com. Created by legend, open to all.
1: Now to the Penfolds Roofing and Solar Weather Center. It's a pretty gray Friday morning, Michael Coos.
2: Yeah, very similar to the last couple of mornings. Yesterday came around nicely, though. We tapped into sun much earlier than 2 days ago. Today, I'm expecting the cloud to linger longer than yesterday into at least mid-afternoon. Should see some sun, but we're getting cloud filtering in from offshore. It's not just a marine layer that's stuck in and around the mountains. It's cloud cover that's from a system that's way up in the Gulf of Alaska. It's going to work through today. 16 degrees only the daytime high. Still some cloud around tomorrow with sun in the afternoon on Saturday. Still 11 degrees in Langley, 12 in Maple Ridge, and 12 in Coquitlam. The guaranteed high 16.
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1: Tumbler Ridge secondary parents are speaking out this morning after the province confirmed it's going to build a new school following February's mass shooting.
4: It comes down to the trauma faced by students after the tragedy, with many of them not wanting to ever set foot in the old building ever again. Dennis Campbell's oldest son graduated from the school last year, and his 12-year-old daughter almost became a victim of the shooting almost 3 months ago. He says this is all part of the healing process, and students deserve to have a fresh start so they can focus on learning and not the memories of that dark day.
5: I personally wouldn't want my kids to go back to that school just because of the trauma and what would have to happen back at home and the counseling that the kids would have to go through again, and it's not fair to the kids at all.
4: The province and the feds will both be footing the bill to get the new school built at a new location in the town. Right now, there's no timeline or estimate of costs, and the premier says students will continue to learn in portable classrooms until a new school gets built. I'm Ben Bugera.
6: 11:30 News Radio. Developing story.
3: April was a rough month for jobs in the country as people and businesses grapple with high costs.
7: Labor market lost jobs for the third month out of four so far for 2026, down about 18,000. And more people were back in the overall workforce looking for a job, and that lifted the unemployment rate by 0.2% to 6.9%. Job losses were seen pretty much across the board for every age group overall, and the number of full-time jobs down 46,000. So some negative numbers overall. And for the year so far, the jobs market has lost over 112,000 positions. I'm Mike Eppel.
3: BC shed thousands of jobs, and the province's unemployment rate went up a bit to 6.8%.
1: After a volatile week, gas prices have come down this morning across Metro Vancouver. We told you yesterday this was going to happen. Many stations are posting $2.15 a liter for regular. The price at the pump has been up and down for weeks as the world waits for a break in the war in the Middle East, and we'll have more on that in just a moment.
3: We're going to get an update on the highly anticipated Surrey-Langley SkyTrain project this morning as the Premier and the Transportation Minister will speak at 10 or shortly after. Construction has been underway for years on that 16-kilometer line to connect King George Station with Langley. If everything stays on track, the line will be open in 2029.
1: It is 7:36, 12 degrees and cloudy in Vancouver, and Iran has yet to respond to a revised peace proposal as violence broke out again in the Strait of Hormuz, a move being defended by U.S. President Donald Trump.
8: The latest exchange of fire saw Iran claim to shoot at U.S. ships trying to cross the Strait of Hormuz. On the American response of launching missiles and drones at Iranian military facilities, Trump called called it, quote, a love tap. Retired U.S. military Colonel Cedric Layton breaking down the meaning behind that on CNN.
9: What they're saying is, you can attack a few things here, but we're going to respond. And the hope on the part of the administration is that when the U.S. response is done, that everything is basically over and done with.
8: And Trump says a deal to end the war could be close and include some wins for the U.S.
10: It's an offer that's basically said they will not have nuclear weapons. They're going to hand us the nuclear.

0: has.
1: I'm Sophia Favaroutsos.
2: A verdict is expected today in a high-profile murder case in B.C. This is in connection with an elderly couple died in a home invasion in Abbotsford in 2022. The three suspects in this case are all men, and they've all been charged with first-degree murder. Crown Counsel says they'd previously worked for the couple before killing them and stealing checks and credit cards. The defense says there's no evidence the killings were planned and have described it as a botched robbery. So we'll have updates both on air and online at vancouver.citynews.ca.
3: No more talks between the BC Nurses Union and the province have been scheduled as roughly 55,000 nurses will start voting today on whether they take job action. Union President Adrian Gear says it hasn't gotten to this point in over 25 years.
4: Something has to shift. And so we are at the table. When we're at the table, what we're looking for is improving working conditions, which, again, are the conditions of care for patients.
3: Better wages, benefits, and as she said, improved workload are the main sticking points. Keep in mind, nurses are considered an essential service, so any job action that happens will be limited.
5: Everything Vancouver.
2: John Garrett Day takes place in our city on Sunday. His family says there'll be no service. They'd like donations to the Heart and Stroke Foundation or any charity of your choice. Here's what Garrett had to say when he retired from the Canucks broadcast a couple of seasons ago.
6: Most of all, I'd like to thank the fans whose unwavering support has lasted for these 20 years and beyond. Your enthusiasm and passion for the game and for this team will never be forgotten.
2: Garrett was 74 when he passed away last Tuesday.
3: Your 11:30 border report is next.
2: At 7:39.
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10: It's not a bad time to head down to the crossings right now, Amy, because Peace Arch, Pack Highway, and Sumas southbound, only 5 minutes. Aldergrove has not opened up, and looking at northbound, same deal, 5 minutes for the three crossings. But you can always find your latest border wait time anytime at vancouver.citynews.ca/border.
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3: 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Here's Kyle Balzer.
16: Amy, crews have reopened the left lane on Highway 17A northbound before Highway 99 in Delta. So this multi-vehicle crash is now only blocking the right through lane, and traffic is starting to flow a bit better. You'll still crawl from Ladder Trunk Road to the site of the crash, so please pass the caution. If you are headed for the Massey Tunnel, northbound is smooth sailing with counterflow allowing three lanes into Richmond. Southbound is jammed from Mylora Golf Course, as per usual. And now with more from the 11:30 Rogers Xfinity Internet Traffic Center, here's Leah Halayev.
10: Thanks, Kyle, for that report from the Super Save Disposal Traffic Patrol. We have an abandoned vehicle in Vancouver westbound East 1st Avenue just before Victoria. It was in the left lane. If that has been cleared, give me a call, star 1130, pound 1130. Also, that crash, I'm looking for an update because the cameras aren't working here. Eastbound

0: on 96th Avenue, 190th. Last check, it was in the right lanes. We also have a stalled semi in Langley. This is on Highway 1 eastbound at 264th in the right lane. If you have an update on any of these problems, please do give me a call at star 1130 or pound 1130. Alex Fraser Bridge northbound looks good. Queensboro, you are backing up now just before Howes. The stall Awesome Bridge northbound, you're about halfway from 128 to 132nd past the intersection. You look great. Portman Bridge westbound out of Surrey and Langley, not seeing any issues here all the way over the bridge deck. Just pockets of volume here and there through the Burnaby Lake stretch, though. Ironworkers Lionsgate Bridge looks fine, as do the Richmond Bridges. Traffic is brought to you by Urban Auctions Langley. 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
1: Thanks, Leah. Now over to the Penfolds Roofing and Solar Weather Center. Yesterday turned out quite nice, and it started like today. So what are we in store for today, Michael Coos?
2: I think we're going to have at least some higher cloud coming through, high and mid-level cloud anyway, through the afternoon. There's still a fair amount of cloud cover along a trough line. This to the west of Vancouver Island. We have some showers out there too, but most of that precipitation won't make it across the island and into the lower mainland. There's still a small chance for a couple of sprinkles, but generally mainly cloudy this morning with that sky at least partially clearing through the mid to late afternoon. It's no warmer than yesterday, 16, 17 degrees. Tomorrow it's up to 19 with morning cloud and afternoon sun. Mother's Day forecast coming up in a couple of moments. It's a mild morning with the cloud around. It's 13 degrees in Surrey, 14 now downtown Vancouver. The guaranteed high, 16.
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1: Cloudy skies, 12 degrees in Vancouver. Good morning, I'm Amy Beeman.
9: And I'm Jim Benny. Here's what's happening right now.
1: A Tumbler Ridge parent says he supports the province's decision to build a new secondary school as soon as possible. Dennis Campbell says tearing down the school and rebuilding will help the students. His daughter was at the school at the time of the mass shooting.
9: Statistics Canada says 18,000 jobs were lost in April and the unemployment rate climbed to 6.9%.
1: Coming up after sports.
10: Two more days of uncertainty for the passengers on board the Dutch cruise ship at the center of a hantavirus outbreak. It won't arrive in the Canary Islands until Sunday. Four Canadians remain on board.
1: Time now for 1130 News Radio Sports from Sportsnet 650, the home of the Canucks. Here's Rajesh Dave.
11: Under the current format in the Stanley Cup playoffs, no team has swept the first two rounds, but there's plenty of reasons Carolina can do it. The Canes with the 4-1 win over the Flyers last night to lead their 3-0. Freddie Anderson, the third goalie in the last 30 years to start the postseason 7-0. We've got two more games coming up today. Montreal looking to even up their series with the Sabres. That's at 4 o'clock. Then it's Vegas and Anaheim at 6:30. Brutal news for Canada soccer just weeks out from the World Cup. Bayern Munich saying Alphonso Davies suffered a hamstring injury in their Champions League match on Wednesday and will now miss several weeks. Canada Soccer saying they're working with Bayern's medical team to see if they can get him back in time. Canada begins World Cup play on June 12th. Meanwhile, Canada Soccer also out with a statement last night about the Whitecaps, saying they want the team to stay here in Vancouver, encouraging discussions with the league to keep the team in Canada, with the BC government saying a local group has come forward this week with a proposal to buy. They're now doing their due diligence. The Mariners and Blue Jays both back to work today. Seattle's got the White Sox at 4:40. The Jays meeting up with the Angels at 4:00. NBA playoffs. The Thunder won again, 125-100.

0: 7 to go up 2-0 on the Lakers, as did the Pistons, the top team in the East, finding their groove against the Cavs, a 107-97 final in Detroit. And season 30 in the WNBA and season 1 for Canada's team starts today. It's game 1 for the Toronto Tempo with a sellout crowd expected in the 6. Tip-offs at 4:30 against the Washington Mystics. 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
5: Good morning. You're listening to 1130 News Radio. It is 7:48. I'm Amy Beeman. The cruise ship battling a hantavirus outbreak will be anchored off the coast in the Canary Islands on Sunday as health officials head to the region to get to the bottom of this.
6: Also on hand will be Canadian consulate representatives to meet with the four Canadians on board. The passengers are going to be assessed for symptoms first on board the ship, and contact tracing is going to be done before they're even allowed to leave. Now, Dr. Stephen Kornfeld is from Oregon. He's among the passengers on board the ship and actually stepped in to help when the ship's doctor himself got sick and until he could be airlifted to hospital. He tells CNN other medical staff are now on board.
7: It was really going through every aspect of this infection, how it spread, and what it means for the passengers.
6: Now, the federal government says three other Canadians with connections to the cruise ship are isolating at home, two in Ontario, one in Quebec. They aren't showing any symptoms. No word on how they got home or which airlines and airports may have been used. I'm Kevin Meisner.
5: An extortion investigation in Surrey has resulted in the arrest of a 27-year-old man. Jaskaran Saroy has also been charged in connection to the shooting of a home on 94A Avenue at 127th Street last month. Surrey Police Staff Sergeant Lindsay Houghton says the motivation for the shooting was unknown.
8: But our extortion response team worked with the victim, and it was quickly discovered in the days after the shooting that this was an extortion-related incident.
5: Houghton says they have released Saroy's photo in the hopes that witnesses or other victims come forward. No one was hurt in the shooting. Coming up in 60 seconds, traffic and weather together on the ones. Kyle has an update on that crash in Delta. 1130 News Time, 7:50.
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12: I believe I do, Amy. I do believe this multi-vehicle crash on Highway 17A through Delta is clear. I want a second opinion, though. The number is start or pound 1130 if you have that update. It could be off to the shoulder. This was blocking the northbound right lane before Highway 99. At one point, it was blocking both that and the left lane, but volume is completely evaporated. You are smooth sailing all the way to Highway 99. And if your commute takes you to the Massey Tunnel, you're good to go as well. And now with more from the 1130 Rogers Xfinity Internet Traffic Center, here's Leah Halayev.
13: Thanks, Cal, for that report from the Super Save Disposal Traffic Patrol. And it looks like we still have that abandoned vehicle in Vancouver westbound on

0: East First. It's before Victoria in the left lane by a couple blocks, and I'm seeing traffic really backing up, and I'm wondering if it turned into a crash. If you do have an update, star 1130, pound 1130, give me a call. Still dealing with that crash. So in Surrey, eastbound on 96th Avenue at 190 Street, it's in the right lane. And that stalled semi still in Langley on Highway 1 eastbound at 264th in the right lane, stacking up traffic for a little bit of a stretch here. If you're headed towards the Alex Fraser Bridge, though, this morning, you're in great shape out of Delta, not seeing any problems, even for the east-west connector. Queensborough Bridge will have you slowing down before Howes into New West. Westbound on Stewartson has picked up more volume here in between 6th and 5th. Stalowassam northbound, just a little volume approaching 128th. Past the intersection, you look fine. But southbound, I'm seeing a slowdown here from almost the north end to the south end. If you're on that bridge, like, I don't have a camera, unfortunately. Let me know. Do we have a problem here? It looks like we do. Star 1130, pound 1130. Westbound for the Portman, we look good all the way through the Burnaby Lake stretch. Just a little slow in between East 1st and Hastings. It looks like heading into the Cassiar. 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
1: And now over to the Penfolds Roofing and Solar Weather Center, meteorologist Michael Coos with our five-day forecast, which, of course, a reminder, involves Mother's Day.
2: Yes, a very important reminder.
1: Yes, thank you. Thank you.
2: I hope you have a great one. This is what we're expecting to see for Mother's Day and all the way through the weekend. So Sunday, Mother's Day, it looks like more of a mix of sun and cloud. There's a little bit of instability in there, so not ruling out isolated showers. Comfortable temperatures, especially in the morning if you're up early and out to enjoy the day. 10 degrees first thing, if not warmer, 18 in the afternoon. Heading into early next week, sunshine and 19 on Monday, increasing cloud Tuesday with a risk of rain on Wednesday. So the days before those days, this afternoon, it's still mainly cloudy to a partly sunny sky developing later. Coolest day in the forecast at about 16, maximum 17. Tomorrow starts off cloudy. Sunshine develops into the afternoon. Pretty nice late day on Saturday. Currently, we're 13 degrees in New Westminster. It's a mild 13 in North Van and mainly cloudy. This afternoon's guaranteed high is 16.
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1: 11:30 news time. It is 7:54. At least three hikers are dead and others are missing after a volcano erupted in Indonesia. CNN's Will Ripley reports.
3: At least five people have been injured. There was a group of 20, we're told, on the volcano, despite a climbing ban that was in effect. There was still rock and ash shooting from the volcano during this rescue. So these ongoing blasts were actually hampering the body recovery. Apparently, there were two porters who stayed behind to help recover the bodies. Authorities say that this mountain, Mount Dukono, was closed for the past 2 weeks, and there were also warnings posted both online and at trail entrances. So these hikers were not locals. Perhaps they didn't know about this. Perhaps they may have used unmonitored hiking access routes. That's what officials are saying. They are investigating what they call possible negligence here.
1: All of the survivors are believed to be accounted for. The volcano has erupted nearly 200 times since March. 1 year ago today, Pope Leo was elected as the first American-born pontiff. The 70-year-old is marking the day with visits to Pompeii and Naples. In his homily, he emphasized the need for mercy and enlightenment for political leaders. This comes amid multiple wars in the world. His anniversary comes just one day after U.S. Secretary of State Marco Rubio met with the Pope at the Vatican. They spoke about war, political tensions, and challenging humanitarian situations. 1130 News Radio, your Market Minute is next.
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6: Good morning. It's a record-breaking day on Wall Street with mega-cap tech stocks leading the way. NVIDIA, Apple, and Alphabet all at record highs. NVIDIA surging 2.6% this morning, up to $217 a share. 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NASDAQ's up 323 points.

0: 1.25%. Intel's at a record as well, up 6.25% this morning at $116 a share, and Tesla up 3.6%, rising to $426 per share. The Dow Jones is up 103. That's getting help from NVIDIA and Apple and Caterpillar, which is crawling back from a loss yesterday. And on Bay Street, the TSX is up 227 points, 0.6%. Leadership on the Canadian market coming from gold stocks, which have been on a tear this week as the precious metal has seen a big recuperation from a slide of another $22 this morning at $47.33. The gold group up by better than 2%. Tech resources higher by 5%. The railways are up, and shares of restaurant brands up by 0.75%. The country's unemployment rate saw its third negative month in four so far for 2026. The April data showing 18,000 Canadians lost work last month. Unemployment rate up to 6.9%. That'll keep the Bank of Canada on the sidelines for interest rates in the near term. On Wall Street, the U.S. unemployment statistics were better than forecast, with 115,000 Americans finding work, the unemployment rate holding at 4.3%. Our Canadian dollar is down a fifth at 73.01. The price for Bitcoin up $300 at 80,200, and oil seeing a little bit of a creep higher here, up 44 cents at 95.24. At the Business Center, I'm Mike Uppel.
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7: We have details about a widespread breach that's hitting universities in our province. Good morning. It's Friday, May 8th. I'm Jim Benny.
5: And I'm Amy Beeman. Cloudy skies, 13 degrees in Vancouver. Here's what else is happening right now.
8: Healing from trauma. We're getting more reaction on the plans to rebuild Tumbler Ridge Secondary after the deadly mass shooting in February.
7: Canada's unemployment numbers are up slightly this morning. 14,000 jobs disappeared in April, easing gains from March.
5: Yes, gas prices did drop around the metro Vancouver area overnight. They're about 15 cents a liter lower in the last few days.
9: Retaliatory strikes against Iran or just a love tap? That description from President Trump, insisting the ceasefire is still on, but warning of consequences without a deal.
10: We got the latest from the Stanley Cup playoffs, plus some updates from Canada soccer, both on the Whitecaps and the future of their captain. Sports at 15.
11: The TSX jumps by more than 200 points, even as the Canadian economy lost jobs, and the NASDAQ higher by more than 300. Business at 26.
5: It's 8:01.
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12: Jim, Amy, okay, so the multi-vehicle crash is still on Highway 17A in Delta, but everything has been moved to the right shoulder northbound before Highway 99, and you're clear sailing to the Massey Tunnel. Just pass with caution if you're driving through the area if anything changes on the fly. When you get to the tunnel, you've got three northbound lanes available with counterflow. Just the one out of Richmond, obviously, and you're now jammed from Blundell with no relief until the River Road exit. And now with more from the 1130 Rogers Xfinity Internet Traffic Center, here's Leah. Halayev.
5: Thanks, Kyle, for that report from the Super Save Disposal Traffic Patrol. And that abandoned vehicle still looks like it's there on East First, heading westbound. And just before Victoria, it's kind of closer to Lakewood Drive. And it was in the right lane, I believe, at that point. But I'm wondering if it turned into a crash. If you do have an update, star 1130, pound 1130, give me a call. We still have that crash, though, in Surrey on...

0: 96th Avenue eastbound at 190 is still sitting in that right lane. Still have dealing with that stalled semi in Langley on Highway 1 eastbound at 264th, and that is in the right lane as well. If you're headed towards the Alex Fraser Bridge, though, you look fine in both directions. Queensboro Bridge is slow from Howes. Westbound on Stewartson's picked up more volume from around 5th is where you're slowing down. But the Stalowassen Bridge northbound, minor volume out of Surrey. However, thanks for the phone calls. Southbound, we have crews setting up again for some construction on the bridge check. Southbound, I'm not sure which lane is blocked, if it's the left or the right, but you are backing up pretty much from around Royal. If you do have an update on what lane they are blocking, star 1130, pound 1130, give me a call. Looking pretty good for the Portman Bridge out of Langley and Surrey, though, westbound. I'm not seeing any major slowdowns through the Burnaby Lake stretch, but you will tap on those brakes right around East First if you're headed towards the Cassiar. Ironworks looks good. Lionsgate Bridge, Richmond Bridges all look pretty nice this morning. Traffic is brought to you by Central City Fun Park, BC's largest indoor fun park with bowling, laser tag, mini golf, roller skating, family go-karts, and a giant arcade, Central City Fun Park in Surrey.
1: Well, it's time to head to the Penfolds Roofing and Solar Weather Center. Meteorologist Michael Coos here. Another gray one. Is the sun going to finally break through this afternoon?
2: I don't think it'll be as sunny as it was yesterday afternoon. What we're looking at today, Jim, is cloud cover through the morning. It's pretty heavy early. We're even seeing some showers out over Vancouver Island. Most of that wet weather, and it's not that heavy, will just graze the lower mainland, more so central and northern parts of the Sunshine Coast and north. We get sunny breaks this afternoon in the wake of that wave, especially later in the day, punches up to only about 16 degrees. Tomorrow's 19 degrees for a daytime high with sun in the afternoon after the morning cloud again moves away. Currently, Coquitlam's at 13 degrees. It's 12 in White Rock. This afternoon's guaranteed high 16.
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1: And breaking news on News 11:30, we're getting new details this morning about a widespread cyber breach that is said to have affected about 9,000 institutions around the world, including SFU. The university tells us it is investigating.
3: Canvas Cloud is a learning software. The school confirms the company informed everyone of the breach. Information that may have been involved includes names, email addresses, student ID numbers, and messages among Canvas users. A UBC network status page also confirms Canvas is impacting students there. People are being told to log out and not log back in until it's safe.
1: 8:05 now. Parents of students who went to Tumbler Ridge Secondary support the decision to move on from the site of February's mass shooting.
4: And the province's plan is to abandon the current site of the school altogether and build a new school at another location. Dennis Campbell's 12-year-old daughter was at the school when the mass shooting happened and almost became one of the victims. He says despite being a graduate of Tumbler Ridge Secondary himself, rebuilding the school is important for the mental health of students.
5: Putting them in a new school, I think, would help them all, to help them get their education. Then they don't have to worry about that building anymore. Maybe if they put a memorial up there or something like that for the people. Other than that, like, I personally wouldn't want my kids to go back to that school.
4: Campbell says the rebuilding project shouldn't be rushed as the current school is already very old. Premier David Eby says the feds have committed to work with the province to cover the costs of both demolishing the old building and creating something new. I'm Ben Bugera.
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3: The country's labor market has a lot of Canadians looking for work for the third out of 4 months of 2026. Our Mike Eppel has a breakdown on the rising unemployment rate.
7: Nearly 18,000 people lost work last month, and weak enough performance to push the unemployment rate up by 0.2% to 6.9%. And even with the slowdown in population growth that we've seen for the past several months, the labor force still rose or grew by 33,000 positions, people looking for jobs. And that helps cue the unemployment rate higher. Full-time jobs fell heavily, down 46,700. Goods-producing industries saw the hardest hit, with the construction sector down by 15,000 jobs. The big mover to the downside last month, Quebec, with a drop of 43,000 jobs. Ontario added over 40,000. I'm Mike Eppel.
3: In BC, 19,000 jobs were lost in April.
1: Well, we told you yesterday morning it was going to happen, and it did. Gas prices have dropped to $2.15 a liter for regular at many stations around Metro Vancouver. Overall, this is a decline of about 15 cents compared to just a couple of days ago.
3: We're going
1: to
3: hear from the Premier and Transportation Minister this morning as they make an announcement about the Surrey-Langley SkyTrain project. The pair are speaking just after 10. The 16-kilometer line is under construction right now and will run from King George Station to Langley City Centre. It is expected to be operational by 2029.
1: 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Cloudy day, 13 degrees downtown.

0: Despite exchanging missile and drone strikes in the Strait of Hormuz, the U.S. insists the ceasefire with Iran is still on. The White House is threatening consequences, once again, if a deal isn't signed soon.
1: U.S. officials say they're still waiting on Iran's response to a revised peace proposal. That was expected to come yesterday, and the president last night warned of consequences if a deal doesn't get done quickly.
2: If there's no ceasefire, you're not going to have to know. You're just going to have to look at one big glow coming out of Iran.
1: As for the state of the ceasefire, Donald Trump says it's still on despite an exchange of fire between the two sides. ABC's Rachel Scott with the president's response.
3: The Pentagon says Iran fired missiles at American Navy destroyers trying to cross the Strait of Hormuz, and that the U.S. fired back, striking Iranian military facilities and command locations. Central Command describes the American strikes as self-defense.
1: Iran has accused the U.S. of violating the ceasefire. I'm Sophia Favaroutsos.
4: A BC Supreme Court judge is expected to deliver her verdict today in the first-degree murder trial of three men accused of killing an elderly couple in Abbotsford during a home invasion in 2022. The three are accused of killing 77-year-old Arnold DeYoung and his 76-year-old wife Joanna. All have pleaded not guilty. Stay with us for updates on air and online at vancouver.citynews.ca.
0: And a strike vote gets underway today for about 55,000 BC nurses after its union and the employer reached an impasse in contract talks. Union President Adrian Gear says this is the first time in over 25 years nurses have been on the cusp of job action. The health ministry says essential care would still be maintained if workers do vote to strike.
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5: Well, Amy, Tawson to Swartz Bay, the next available sailing is at 9 this morning. 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Their space has opened up on the 1105. Scoop it up, because the next time you have to wait till is 8:30 this evening. You can find your latest ferry update, though, anytime at vancouver.citynews.ca/traffic.
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0: 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And it's time once again to find out what's going on in the streets. 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
11: Janet, I'm at the Massey Tunnel. Counterflow is in, so that means only one lane is open for southbound out of Richmond. Traffic is slow all the way from Blundell, very dense from Mylora Golf Course to the Tube, and that's spilling back onto Steveston Highway eastbound as well from Shell. Northbound, you're zipping by with three lanes for your choosing if you're on Highway 99 northbound. And by the way, that crash on Highway 17A before Highway 99 is still there, but it's on the right shoulder, so no lanes are impacted, and you are clear sailing all the way to 99. Just be careful as you pass if anything does change. And now with more from the 1130 Rogers Xfinity Internet Traffic Center, here's Leah Halayev.
5: Thanks, Cal, for that report from the Super Save Disposal Traffic Patrol. And I'm looking for a couple updates. If you're in Vancouver, westbound East First, before Victoria, about two blocks, we had an abandoned vehicle in the left lane. It's still just stacking up traffic there, but I don't have a camera. Is he still there? Has it been cleared? Star 1130, pound 1130, let me know. We still do have that crash, though, in Surrey, eastbound 96th Avenue at 190th in the right lane. Stalled semi in Langley on Highway 1 eastbound at 264th in the right lane. And looks like we may have a crash in Richmond, Westminster Highway and number 2 road. If you're in the area, give me a call.

0: Let me know if that's the case. Alex Fraser Bridge has been in great shape this morning, and it looks the same. Queensboro Bridge is a little slow from Howes heading into New West. Westbound on Stewartson is slow in between 5th and 6th. If you're headed towards the Stalowassen Bridge northbound, you're not looking too bad at a 3. Unfortunately, southbound, because we have crews doing some construction, they have a lane blocked, and that's why you're backed up from the north end all the way to the south end. They're actually working at the south end at this point. Over at the Portman Bridge, we look good at a 3 and Langley westbound. I'm not seeing any major slowdown through the Burnaby Lake stretch until you get in between East First and Boundary. If you're headed towards that Cassier, heading off the North Shore looks good for the Ironworkers, Lionsgate Bridge, and the Richmond Bridges. 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
1: Now to the Penpals Roofing and Solar Weather Center and meteorologist Michael Coos.
2: Yeah, thanks so much, Jim. It's an overcast morning and a fair amount of cloud cover, at least into mid-afternoon. We do have some showers onto the west side of Vancouver. Vancouver Island. If we see precipitation around the lower mainland, it's between, I would say, what are we at, 8 now? 10 and about 1 p.m., and then better chance for breaks through that late afternoon. Highs no warmer than 16 or 17. Tomorrow's morning cloud, afternoon sun, and up to 19 degrees. It's a mild morning. It's 13 degrees at YVR 13 in Pitt Meadows. The guaranteed high, 16.
1: Traffic and weather together every 10 minutes on the ones. And up next in sports, Rogers is here to tell us about the same old story. The Hurricanes won last night. The Jays play tonight. 11:30 news time, 8:13.
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1: 13 degrees and cloudy downtown. Good morning, I'm Jim Benny.
8: And I'm Amy Beeman. Here's what's happening right now.
1: SFU is investigating a cyber breach that has also hit UBC. It involves software called Canvas Cloud. Names and email addresses may have been harvested.
8: Canada's unemployment rate rose to 6.9% in April. The economy shed 18,000 jobs last month after an increase of 14,000 jobs in March.
1: And coming up after sports, good news about gas. We have an in-depth look. 11:30 news time, 8:15. 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
9: It was full domination for the Hurricanes, who have yet to lose in the Stanley Cup playoffs. A key moment in Philadelphia, Taylor Hall had a major penalty on a questionable hit, changed to a minor on review. Then 11 seconds into that power play, Jalen Chatfield scoring shorthanded to give the Canes the lead. They never looked back in the 4-1 win. They're now up 3-0. Today it's game 2 of Sabres-Habs in Buffalo at 4 o'clock. Sportsnet's also got the third installment of Ducks-Golden Knights at 6:30. All of them are on Sportsnet Plus. As well. Well, it really looks like Canada's captain will be in tough for the World Cup. Bayern Munich saying Alphonso Davies had a hamstring injury this week and will miss several weeks now. This happened in the Champions League matchup against PSG earlier this week. Canada's first match for the World Cup is June 12th in Toronto, which is just 35 days away. Meanwhile, Canada Soccer also issuing a statement late last night on the Whitecaps, saying they, of course, want the team to stay in BC. The BC government, of course, saying earlier this week a local group has come forward with a plan to buy. They're now doing their due diligence. We'll have more information soon. Some Friday business for the Mariners and Blue Jays coming off rest days. Seattle's got the White Sox at 4:40. The Jays will start against the Angels at 4. NBA postseason, Shai Gilgeous-Alexander missing a chunk of time with foul trouble, and yet the Thunder still prevailed. A 125-107 to win to go up 2-0 on the Lakers. The Cavs also 0-5 on the road now in these playoffs. Detroit got the win 107-97 to take a 2-0 lead. 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
3: Well, it is a great day to end the work week with gas prices going down this morning. Our Sonia Aslam is joining me live. Hello there.
6: Hello. Happy Friday.
3: We haven't done this for
6: a very long time.
3: Well, let's give the good news first. So gas prices, we were told they're going to drop, and they've dropped a couple of days in a row now, right?
6: Yeah, well, they dropped certainly this morning of about 8 cents. It was 2:15 this morning on our way in, on my way in, yeah, at 2:30 in the morning. Okay. So this is a big drop off though overall, Jim, from the last couple of days, because on Wednesday we hit 2:30. So it's nice to go down 15 cents, and everyone's wondering what's going on. This is the same stuff that we've been seeing for weeks now because of what's happening in the Middle East. Oil prices are very fluid, very wild. And then that is having obviously a trickle down effect on what you're paying at the pumps. The other thing that's playing into this is it sounds like for the last 48 hours, we may be getting closer and closer to a potential deal to end the war in the Middle East. And that's one of the reasons prices went down this morning, is because Donald Trump said, yeah, we're getting really close. Talks are going really well. It's going to happen. But Iran has yet to respond. In the meantime, the violence continues in the Strait of Hormuz, which is still closed, which is why gas prices shot up over the $2 mark in the first place. But as of right now, as of today, happy Friday, everyone, prices are down.
3: So things, even after they stabilize, though, mm-hmm, you can't really expect the price to immediately drop.
6: No, and I think that's one of the misconceptions about all this, and that's a great point, is that once the Strait of Hormuz is finally reopened, whenever that is, the backlog is so severe that it will take months, if not longer, for things to really stabilize across the board. It's not like, oh, the war is over, gas will be $1.50. We're not even close to that. But as of right now, I mean, enjoy the 2:15, because who knows when we may see that again.
3: All right, Sonia, thanks for joining us.
6: Thank you.
3: Okay, get to do it. Well, I guess we don't get to, well, we'll do this again another hour from now, yeah. Every 5 years we do this. And in 60 seconds, we've got traffic and weather together on the one.
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3: 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Volume in the Massey Tunnel. How is it looking, Kyle?
9: Very busy, Jim, especially on the Richmond side. Highway 99 southbound is slowing down as far back as Blundell to the Massey Tunnel. The dense traffic is at Mylora Golf Course with no relief until mid-tunnel, all because counterflow is in, so you only have one lane into Delta. Steveston Highway eastbound to the 99 merge is jammed from number 5 road. Northbound, you're clear ceiling with three lanes available into Richmond. And now with more from the 11:30 Rogers Xfinity Internet Traffic Center, here's Leah Halayev.
10: Thanks, Kyle, for that report from the Super Save Disposal Traffic Patrol, and thanks for the phone calls. We are still dealing with that abandoned vehicle in Vancouver. It's westbound on East 1st Avenue at Lakewood Drive in the left lane. Traffic is backing up from Slocan right now. I can't believe it's still sitting there. I could use an update on that crash in Surrey. It was eastbound 96th Avenue, 190th in the right lane. I believe it's still there. And that stalled semi still on Highway 1 eastbound at 264th, sitting in that right lane. It looks like traffic is lighting up a little bit, so maybe he has been cleared. If you have an update as well, star 1130, pound 1130.

0: Give me a call. If you're making your way towards the Alex Fraser Bridge, you have no delays. You look great right now, even the east-west connector. Queensborough Bridge, a little slow from in between the south end and Howes, just about halfway. Westbound on Stewartson, slow from 6. The Stalowassen Bridge is minor volume northbound approaching 128. It's southbound where you're going to find yourself slowing down almost from the north end all the way to the south end because crews are doing some maintenance on that bridge deck and they have one lane blocked. Portman still looks good out of Surrey and Langley westbound through the Burnaby Lake stretch. Pockets of volume though before boundary and then you are going to slow down right around East First all the way towards that Cassiar. Heading off the North Shore looks pretty good, though, for the Ironworkers and the Lionsgate Bridge and the Richmond Bridge is just minor volume. 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
1: Let's go to the Penfolds Roofing and Solar Weather Center. We've got the five-day forecast, and we'll check out if things are improving today. From meteorologist Michael Cooper.
2: Yeah, still pretty gray out there, Terry, and it's an overcast morning. That cloud cover should linger at least into the mid-afternoon. More sun developing late as this trough moves through. Daytime high only 16 or 17 degrees. Tomorrow's overcast in the morning again with sun in the afternoon up to 19. 18 on Mother's Day. Mild in the morning. Mother's Day mainly cloudy. Small chance for showers. It's all sun Monday. Increasing cloud Tuesday with just slightly above seasonal temperatures. It's a mild morning. It's 13 degrees in Alder Grove. We're at 14 degrees in West Vancouver. The guaranteed high is 16.
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2: Yeah, always a great day for golf, and today is no exception. Morning cloud cover, afternoon sun. So pack the sunscreen and the sunglasses for your afternoon rounds, especially and into the evening. Temperatures are not that hot, just around 16 today, so closer to sunset in that window between 6 and 8:30, 8:40 when the sun goes down. We're going to have temperatures closer to 12 or 13 degrees. 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
1: And coming up at the bottom of the hour, Canvas Cloud is a learning software at thousands of universities worldwide. And SFU has told us it's investigating a security breach. Information that may have leaked out includes names, email addresses, student ID numbers, and messages. UBC has been affected as well. Details on this and our other top stories coming up at 8:30. 11:30 news time, 8:24. The Dutch cruise ship dealing with a hantavirus outbreak is expected to get to the Canary Islands on Sunday as four Canadians remain on board.
3: Federal government says three people with connections to that cruise ship have already disembarked, made their way back home. They're isolating, two of them in Ontario, one in Quebec. But at this point, they aren't showing any symptoms. Officials haven't said at this point whether or when or where the affected people arrived in Canada and whether public health officials would be briefing the media on those circumstances. And as we hear from ABC, Lionel Moise, passengers still on board the ship are dealing with a level of fear and boredom as they're confined to their staterooms.
4: A passenger still on the ship told us overnight no one currently has any Hunter-related symptoms, and we hope it continues this way.
3: The World Health Organization has confirmed reports of 8 cases related to that Dutch ship, including 3 deaths. I'm Kevin Meisner.
1: We're going to get an update on the virus from the feds at 10 this morning. BC government is investigating, or investing that is, up to $1 million in field testing new technology to both predict and prevent lightning strikes that may trigger wildfires. A Vancouver-based company says it works by releasing some special material into storms where high ignition risk is identified. And that material contains fibers and coating that enables electrical charges to be redistributed quietly inside the cloud. Well, coming up in a moment on business, U.S. stock futures are up. Earnings are up in some technology heavyweights. We have Chris McCusker with that in just a moment. 11:30 news time, 8:26.
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6: Good morning. Canada's economy has now lost 112,000 jobs since the start of the year. Now, that is the weakest four-month stretch since the pandemic in 2021. Almost 18,000 jobs lost in April, and that pushed the unemployment rate up to 6.9%.

0: folks who have jobs coming up who haven't yet started their jobs just yet.
1: The Canadian dollar down 14.73.04 cents U.S. Now, the TSX higher today by 216 points, 34,072. It's on track for a gain this week of about 0.5%. Shares in Aritzia hit an all-time high today after at least two upgrades. The 2027 net revenue forecast did beat estimates, while comparable sales rose by double digits. That stock on Bay Street higher by about 3%. Gold futures up by $10 to $4,719. And oil is bouncing back as hostilities between the U.S. and Iran tick higher. Oil right now up by 80 cents to $95.64. On Wall Street, a better-than-expected jobs report in the U.S. and fresh records for the S&P and the NASDAQ again today. The NASDAQ up by 336. The S&P higher by 54, and the Dow up by 9. U.S. markets on track for gains this week as well. At the Business Center, I'm Chris McCusker.
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6: Good morning. It is Friday, May 8th. Thanks for joining us. I'm Amy Beeman.
2: And I'm Jim Benny. Downtown, it's 13 degrees, mostly cloudy. Here's what's happening right now.
6: A massive cyber breach is affecting thousands of institutions, including two universities in Metro Vancouver.
2: Canada loses jobs and unemployment is up. The latest jobs numbers are out.
6: A strike vote starts today for 55,000 nurses in the province.
7: The fire has not ceased between the U.S. and Iran, but the truce is still on, according to President Trump.
8: You've got your Thursday recap in the Stanley Cup playoffs. The latest in Alphonso Davies ahead of the World Cup for Team Canada. Plus, Canada Soccer issuing a statement on the Whitecaps. Sports at 45.
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9: Amy, Jim, volume is consistent right now on Highway 99 southbound to the Massey Tunnel. Counterflow is in, so only one southbound lane is open for the morning rush. Traffic is jammed from Mylora Golf Course. Slow on your approach from Blundell. Clear sailing from the River Road exit on the Delta side, and northbound has three lanes free and clear. And in case you were wondering, yes, that crash northbound on Highway 17A is still on the right shoulder before Highway 99. Just please be careful as you pass if you're heading towards the tunnel that direction. And now with more from the 11:30 Rogers Xfinity Internet Traffic Center. Here's Leah Halayev.
10: Thanks, Cal, for that report from the Super Save Disposal Traffic Patrol. We have an abandoned vehicle in Vancouver, westbound on East First at Lakewood Drive. In the left lane, really stacking up traffic here. It's been there for quite a few hours, so hopefully they get it out of the way shortly. Can use an update on that crash eastbound on 96th Avenue, 190th in Surrey. It was in the right lane. Star 1130, pound 1130, give me a call. And then also, I was just on the phone with another gentleman that said there's something else going on 96 around 202. Lots of police on scene, and he wasn't sure. They were out of their vehicles directing traffic, not sure what's going on. If you do have an update on what the situation is, please do give me a call at star 1130, pound 1130. If you're on Highway 1 eastbound, we had that stalled semi just before 264th, and I'm looking, it might have cleared. So if you can update that as well, give me a call at star 1130 or pound 1130. If you're making your way towards the Alex Fraser Bridge, we're looking great at it. Delta, no delays at Queensborough Bridge, just light volume from the south end.

0: And heading into New West northbound, the Stewartson Way westbound, though you are slow from around 5th Avenue. Stalawasem northbound, just a little volume approaching the 128th. Southbound, you do have some construction there. Unfortunately, a lane is blocked and it's the south end, and that's why you're slow from the north end. Portman westbound out of Surrey and Langley, we look really good though, all the way through the Burnaby Lake stretch, but you are going to slow down right around East First. If you're headed towards that Cassiar and heading off of the North Shore for the Ironworkers, looks good, but there is some pockets of volume heading into the North Shore, and I believe it's just because we have some maintenance happening on the shoulder. Lionsgate Bridge looks good, as does the Richmond Bridges. Traffic is brought to you by L.L. 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
1: And now to the Penfolds Roofing and Solar Weather Center. Still pretty gray, meteorologist Michael Coos.
2: It is. It's a gray morning, and it is going to be mainly overcast all the way into at least mid-afternoon, it looks like. We have the potential for sun into the late day as the front moves through and slides up to the north and northeast through the afternoon. It's not a hot day. It's 16, 17 degrees, pretty similar to yesterday. Tomorrow we're into the cloud. Early sun in the afternoon, 19 degrees the high on Saturday. Mother's Day forecast coming up in less than 10. We're not 14 degrees right now in Langley, 14 a mile, 14 downtown, but not much warmer this afternoon. Guaranteed high is 16.
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1: Breaking news this morning on 11:30 News Radio. A cyber breach is impacting at least two lower mainland universities. Both SFU and UBC confirmed they are among the roughly 9,000 institutions around the world to be hit by this.
3: The breach is linked to Canvas Cloud and its parent company, Infrastructure. Information that may have been compromised includes names, email addresses, and student ID numbers. A UBC network status page has told everyone to log out and not to log back on until it's safe. Students are also being told to change their passwords and to enable multi-factor authentication.
4: 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Developing story.
1: The unemployment rate in BC ticked up last month as Stats Canada releases the latest jobs numbers, and they're concerning.
5: The agency says with April's decrease, the country has posted a net decline of 112,000 jobs over the first 4 months of the year. The last time Canada lost so many jobs in a four-month window was during the pandemic. The unemployment rate rose two ticks to 6.9%, returning to where it was back in October, largely because more people were looking for work. StatCan also reported average hourly wages were up 4.5% from this time a year ago. Michelle Zedekian, the Canadian Press.
3: Around 55,000 BC nurses will begin voting today on whether to go on strike after talks broke down between the union and the province. Union President Adrian Gear says essential staffing levels will be maintained if job action happens, and striking would be a last resort.
6: It's important for British Columbians to understand we have not taken this very extraordinary step in over 25 years. Nurses have been holding up this system throughout the pandemic and beyond.
3: The Ministry of Health tells us it's confident both sides will reach an agreement.
1: The relief Metro Vancouver drivers were waiting for has happened. Gas prices are down this morning to $2.15 a liter for regular at many stations. This is welcomed after prices hit $2.30 a liter just a couple of days ago. We're watching the price of oil this morning, and we'll have updates in the market minute at 26 and 56 past every hour.
3: You're going to get an update on the Surrey-Langley SkyTrain project this morning just after 10. Premier and the Transportation Minister will speak. Construction's been going on for a while, as you're well aware, and today's news conference is focusing on what we understand is a milestone. The 16-kilometer track will connect King George Station with Langley City Centre, and it's expected to open in 2029.
1: It is 8:36, 13 degrees and cloudy in Vancouver, and there's mixed messaging from the U.S. and Iran on the state of the ceasefire after the two sides fired at each other in the Strait of Hormuz again.
7: Iran has accused the U.S. of violating the shaky ceasefire by launching retaliatory strikes on its military infrastructure. But U.S. President Trump called the military action, quote, just a love tap. Retired U.S. military colonel Cedric Layton translated that on CNN.
8: What I think President Trump is trying to say is that this is a measured response toward what the Iranians are doing.
7: The Pentagon says the strikes were in response to Iran's firing on U.S. ships trying to cross the Strait of Hormuz, none of which were hit. And as for the state of negotiations to end the war, President Trump says,
9: talks are going very well, but they have to understand if it doesn't get signed, they're going to have a lot of pain.
7: The U.S. is still waiting for a response from Tehran on a revised peace proposal. I'm Sophia Favoritsos.
3: A verdict is expected today in the case of an elderly BC couple killed 4 years

0: ago in the Fraser Valley. The pair, both in their late 70s, died in a home invasion. The three suspects are all men, and they've been charged with first-degree murder. Prosecutors say they had previously worked for the couple before killing them and stealing checks and credit cards. The defense says none of the evidence presented proves the killings were planned, suggesting instead it was a botched robbery and manslaughter would be the highest available verdict.
1: Parents of students who went to Tumbler Ridge Secondary School are in favor of tearing down the old building and constructing a new facility almost 3 months after a mass shooting.
2: And what this is all about is mental health, as many students never want to set foot in the old school again after February's mass shooting. Dennis Campbell graduated from the school himself, and his 12-year-old daughter almost became one of the victims when the shooter opened fire. He says sending students back to the old school would re-trigger trauma, distract them from learning, and force them to relive the events.
3: What I'm worried about is mental health. You put those kids back in that old school, they're not going to learn nothing. They're going to be wondering about everything else but school.
2: The new school will be rebuilt at a totally different location, and the province will get support from the feds to cover costs of the project. The premier says there isn't a timeline yet, and students will remain in portable classes for an extended period until a new building is ready to go. I'm Ben Bugera.
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0: Massey Tunnel update coming in 60 seconds. We have traffic and weather together on the one.
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11: All right, Amy, we are officially clear of the multi-vehicle crash on Highway 17A northbound before Highway 99 in Delta. That lasted over an hour. It was moved onto the right shoulder after blocking the through lanes for a period of time. So traffic is clear sailing to the Massey Tunnel, and there you've got three northbound lanes open with counterflow. Southbound out of Richmond with one lane available is slow from Blundell. And now with more from the 1130 Rogers Xfinity Internet Traffic Center, here's Leah Halayev.
6: Thanks, Cal, for that report from the Super Save Disposal Traffic Patrol. It looks like we cleared that crash that was in Surrey, eastbound 96th Avenue at 190th, but we still have that abandoned vehicle in Vancouver, westbound on East 1st at Lakewood Drive in the left lane, and traffic is now backing up from Caslow. I was also looking for an update. I had a caller say there were a lot of police in the area of 96 and 202. Wasn't sure what was going on. If you do know, star 1130, pound 1130, give me a call. If you're headed towards the Alex Fraser Bridge, it's been in great shape this morning, and it still looks the same. Queensborough Bridge is a little bit of volume in between the south end and House head. heading into New West. West Bend on Stewartson's backing up before 5th Avenue. Stalowassum northbound, just a little bit of volume approaching 128th. Past the intersection, you look fine. They are doing some maintenance on the Stalowassum Bridge southbound at the south end, and that's why you're going to

0: see yourself stacking up now. Just short of mid-span. I'm not sure when they're wrapping that up, but just be aware of that. Portman, late volume out of Surrey and Langley westbound all the way through the Surrey-Langley side through the Burnaby Lake stretch, but you will slow down here around East First towards the Cassiar. A little volume heading up the cuts for North Van, and it's just because I believe crews are just on that shoulder. Lionsgate Bridge looks fine, as does the Richmond Bridges. 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
1: Thanks, Leah. Now over to the Penfolds Roofing and Solar Weather Center. Happy Friday, Michael Coos.
2: Yeah, happy Friday to you too, Amy. It's a great Friday. Every morning for the last three have been totally overcast early. Yesterday turned out quite nicely into this afternoon. The clouds going to linger longer this morning and into the afternoon, mid-afternoon at least. We do have some breaks, not even quite to the west side of Vancouver Island or Washington State along the coast, but we will get into that as this wave, this trough moves through. So there's even a chance for a few showers this morning, especially up against the mountains into the early afternoon. 16 only the daytime high. Tomorrow's morning cloud, afternoon sun with a high of 19 degrees. Mother's Day is up around 18 with some instability. Possible showers, but definitely mainly cloudy. Currently, we're at 13 degrees in Pitt Meadows, 12 degrees in White Rock, and overcast. The guaranteed high is 16.
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1: Thank you, Leah. 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
1: Cloudy and 13 degrees in Vancouver. Good morning, I'm Amy Beeman.
10: And I'm Jim Benny. Here's what's happening right now.
1: A widespread cyber breach is affecting SFU and UBC along with thousands of other institutions around the world. The information leaked from Canvas Cloud could include names, email addresses, and student ID numbers. More coming up with our Sonia Aslan.
10: And the latest jobs numbers show a struggling economy. StatsCan says the country lost 18,000 jobs in April and the unemployment rate ticked up slightly to 6.9%.
1: Time now for sports from Sportsnet 650, the home of the Canucks. Here's Rajesh Dave.
11: The Hurricanes are now 7-0 in the Stanley Cup playoffs, up 3-0 on the Flyers. The turning point last night, the shorthanded go-ahead goal from Jalen Chatfield, the first of three unanswered in the 4-1 win. Canes goalie Freddie Anderson, just the 12th to start the playoffs on a 7-0 run, the third in the last three decades. Coming up today, another doubleheader. The Sabres looking to go up 2-0 on the Habs. That's at 4 o'clock. Also on Sportsnet, Game 3 of Ducks Golden Knights from Anaheim. Big soccer news this morning ahead of the World Cup. The status of Canada's captain Alphonso Davies is in question. His club team, Bayern Munich, announcing that he suffered a thigh injury in their Champions League match against PSG and will be out for several weeks. What several means now remains to be seen, but we are just 35 days from the start of the World Cup. Canada's opener is on June 12th. Canada Soccer also issuing a statement yesterday about the future of the Whitecaps, saying they, of course, want the team to stay in Vancouver and are in talks with the league to keep them here. The BC government also saying a local group's come forward this week with a proposal to buy, and they're now doing their due diligence and will hope to have more information soon. After off days, the Mariners have the White Sox today at 4:40. party while the Blue Jays are back in action to take on the Angels in Toronto at 4. NBA playoffs, speaking of postseason streaks, the Thunder now 6-0. It was a 125-107 win over the Lakers, so they lead it 2-0. Detroit's also up 2-0 on Cleveland. They won Game 2 107-97, and it's another historic night for women's sports in this country. The first home opener for the Toronto Tempo, who begin their first WNBA season against the Washington Mystics at 4:30. Sports at 15 and 45, past every hour, anytime at sportsnet.ca.
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1: Good morning. It is 8:48. I'm Amy Beeman, and a major cyber breach has hit at least two post-secondary institutions in BC. Our Sonia Aslam joins me live. And Sonia, two in BC, but this is part of something much bigger.
16: Yeah, much, much bigger. We have heard back from SFU this morning. They say that they are among 9,000 institutions around the world that have been hit by this. This is all linked to cannabis users and their parent company that has been hit by this breach. Now, if you are a student or a staff member that uses this system at either UBC or SFU that we have confirmed right now, obviously log out immediately.
1: Yeah.
16: Don't log back in. And then SFU is saying that, yeah, there's a chance that names, email addresses, student IDs have been compromised in all of this. We are also getting brand new details just not that long ago from an expert in the cybersecurity field who says that there is a group that has taken responsibility for this. They're called Shiny Hunters.
1: Shiny Hunters.
16: Shiny Hunters. So we are working to get more details. Obviously, you know, we know, again, of two here among 9,000 around the world. We are reaching out to other schools and other institutions. We haven't heard from the banks yet, but I mean, there's not a ton of, you know, banks and certain companies that use this program. It is a software program, but I mean, very concerning when you hear just that number alone of 9,000.
1: You think about how many students are at UBC and SFU alone.
16: Yeah, no, yeah. Exactly. And they use it quite frequently. That is your system to use. We do have a warning that's been posted. If you are a parent of a UBC student or you are one yourself, a student, there is a warning up on their page with full instructions of what to do. So it's not just, well, log out and you're good to go. You have to change your passwords and change this and don't do this. And so we are getting that up on our website as well. But I mean, details, this is very fluid. This is
1: very much a developing story.
16: Very much so. We're getting a lot of different information. And I mean, tough to end the week as a student knowing that this has been compromised. Again, we are working to get you guys more details. And as they come in, we will let everyone know.
1: Thank you so much, Sonia. Coming up next, we've got traffic and weather together on the ones.
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15: Amy, we got a stalled vehicle on the Queensboro Bridge causing big-time delays. It's blocking the northbound left lane at midspan. It'll take time to get there as northbound on Highway 91A is crawling from Boundary. Southbound is slow over the bridge as well, in part from the visual distraction, but mostly because of those pesky cover bumps in place for construction. And now with more from the 1130 Rogers Expedition.

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1: Thanks, Cal, for that report from the Super Save Disposal Traffic Patrol. And it looks like we cleared that abandoned vehicle in Vancouver. It was westbound on East 1st at Lakewood Drive. In the left lane, it looks like traffic is lightening up through that stretch, so I'm guessing it's gone. If you can confirm that, star 1130, pound 1130, give me a call. We have a new crash, though, in Vancouver, southbound on Knight at East 57th in the right lane. And also, I'm looking for an update on what the situation is, 96th Avenue 202. We were hearing lots of police in the area getting conflicting information. If you do know exactly what's happening, star 1130, pound 1130, please give me a call. If you're headed towards the Massey Tunnel, northbound, you look great. Southbound, you are slow from around Blundell. If you're headed towards the Alex Fraser Bridge, I'm not seeing any issues here. Queensborough Bridge, you heard from Kyle. Stalawasam northbound, just a little volume approaching 128th past the intersection, looks fine. Southbound, southbound, we do have some construction happening on that Stalawasam Bridge, but right now it's quite light. If you're headed towards the Portman Bridge out of Surrey and Langley westbound, I'm not seeing any issues. All the way through the Burnaby Lake stretch, you look fine. In between Hastings and East 1st is where you're going to slow down towards that Cassiar. Heading into the North Shore, you're going to find a little bit of volume heading up the cut. It's just where people were doing some work on the shoulder. Over at the Lionsgate Bridge, we look good. 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
2: Thanks, Leah. 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Meteorologist Michael Coos. Not as sunny in our five-day forecast as last weekend.
3: No, and nowhere near as hot. Yesterday was sweltering, record-setting on Sunday and Monday across the lower mainland, much of the province. We're seeing cooler conditions, but just back to around seasonal, 16 or 17 today. Better chance for breaks coming in later in the day. It's all cloud this morning and into the early afternoon. Morning cloud, afternoon sun on Saturday. A small chance for showers Sunday for Mother's Day, otherwise a mix of sun and cloud, and then into full sun on Monday. It's mild this morning. It's 14 degrees in Langley, 14 downtown. The guaranteed high just 16.
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2: Thank you very much, Leah. 11:30 news time. It is 8:54. The cruise ship dealing with that hantavirus outbreak is expected to reach the Canary Islands on Sunday, where passengers will be greeted by officials from a dozen countries, including Canada.
4: As we hear from CNN's Pau Mosquera, this ship will not actually be allowed to dock.
5: It will be anchored off the coast of those facilities, so it will maintain a distance.
4: Now, Dr. Stephen Kornfeld is among the passengers on board that Dutch cruise ship. He's on vacation like everyone else, but he tells CNN when the ship's actual doctor got sick with hantavirus, he had to step in.
6: Over 12 to 24 hours, it became clear that there were a number of people sick and that they were getting sicker.
4: The federal government also confirms that three people with connections to the cruise ship are isolating at home, two in Ontario, one in Quebec. They aren't showing any symptoms. No word yet on how they got back to Canada and which airports and airlines were used. I'm Kevin Meisner.
2: The federal government will be speaking about the virus at 10 this morning. In other health news, today is World Ovarian Cancer Day. 3,000 women in Canada will be diagnosed with the disease this year, and half will be dead within 5 years. Ovarian Cancer Canada wants to bring attention to the deadly cancer, adding there is still no screening test, and symptoms like bloating and pelvic pain are routinely chalked up to menopause. The theme of this year's Global Day is No Woman Left Behind. 11:30 News Radio, your Market Minute is next.
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9: Good morning. It's now the weakest four-month stretch for Canada's job market since 2021. 112,000 jobs lost in the economy since the start of the year, with a drop of almost 18,000 jobs in April. Frances Donald is chief economist at RBC.
10: Businesses and households across this country are still dealing with extraordinary uncertainty. They're dealing with an energy shock, but perhaps even more importantly right now, we don't have full clarity on what tariffs from the United States will look like or what trade policy will look like. So

0: natural that we have some delay in some sizable business activities in play in 2026.
1: The Canadian dollar down by a tenth of a cent now, 73.10 cents U.S. Now, the TSX higher today, and it is on track for a gain this week of about 0.5%. Bay Street up by 186 points, 34,043. Gold futures higher by $10 to 4,721. And then oil is up 72 cents to 95.53. It's actually on track for a weekly drop despite reports the U.S. fired on two more Iranian-flagged oil tankers today. On Wall Street, a better-than-expected U.S. jobs report. Records for the S&P and the NASDAQ again today. The S&P up by 55, the NASDAQ higher by 347, and the Dow is up by 30. And then NVIDIA holding above $5 trillion in market cap after another record high for that stock today. Shares right now up by 2.5%. At the Business Center, I'm Chris McCusker.
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6: Good morning. It's Friday, May 8th. I'm Jim Benny.
4: And I'm Amy Beeman. Cloudy skies and 13 degrees in Vancouver. Here's what's happening right now.
6: Hackers have caused havoc at UBC and SFU by getting into a program called Canvas Cloud. Their stock email addresses and student numbers could have been harvested.
4: Canada's unemployment rate is up a bit to 6.9% and 6.8% in BC. 18,000 jobs were lost across the country in April.
6: Much of what they do legally is an essential service. Keep that in mind as nurses in BC begin a strike vote today.
7: The ceasefire with Iran is still on, according to U.S. President Trump, even though the two sides exchanged fire in the Strait of Hormuz again.
8: The Hurricanes have the Flyers on the brink as we look ahead to more Stanley Cup playoff action today. Plus, what's Alphonso Davies' status now with the World Cup right around the corner? Sports at 15.
1: The TSX jumps by more than 100 points. It's on track for a winning week despite a disappointing jobs report and fresh records on Wall Street today. Business at 26.
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9: And Jim, we have a stall here. It is northbound midspan in the left lane, and traffic is crawling from before that pedestrian overpass because of it. Now, we also do have a crash southbound on Knight at East 57th in Vancouver, and that's sitting in the right lane, definitely slowing up traffic for a stretch here. Also, I'm looking for an update out on 96th Avenue and 202. We had reports of a lot of police on scene. We couldn't get any confirmation of what the situation was. If you do know star 1130, pound 1130, give me a call. Massey Tunnel traffic northbound's been in great shape this morning, and it looks the same. Southbound, though, you are slow in between the Mylora Golf Course and Blundell. If you're headed towards the Alex Fraser Bridge, you look fine. Stalo Awesome northbound, just a little bit of volume approaching 128th. Southbound, at the south end, we have some maintenance happening in one of the lanes, and it's just a little slow through that stretch right now, but the Portman is in good shape out of Surrey and Langley westbound all the way through the Burnaby Lake stretch until you get closer to the Cassiar. It has eased up, though, so just a little bit of volume entering the Cassiar. Heading into the North Shore, heading up the cut, you are going to find some slow spots here and there, and that's because we have crews on the right shoulder. Lionsgate Bridge looks fine. Richmond Bridge is not seeing any issues. But of course, if you do spot something, star 1130, pound 1130, do give me a call. Traffic is brought to you by Central City Fun Park, BC's largest indoor fun park with bowling, laser tag, mini golf, roller skating, family go-karts, and a giant arcade. Central City Fun Park.

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1: Now to the Penfolds Roofing and Solar Weather Center. Gray day so far, Michael Coos. Is it going to get better?
2: It should get a little brighter in the afternoon, but it might not be until later in the afternoon. Fair amount of cloud cover stretching well back to the west side of Vancouver Island now. The trough's going to move through. It's not that much warmer than it is right now for daytime highs. We should be 16 or 17 degrees. Winds shifting gradually as we roll through the afternoon. Southeasterly at 15 to 25 kilometers per hour. Already up into the mid-teens. Currently it's 15 degrees in Langley, 15 downtown Vancouver. The guaranteed high, just 16.
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1: And breaking news on News 11:30. Fresh details are surfacing this morning about a cyber breach that's affecting thousands of institutions around the world, including UBC and SFU. Both have been investigating since yesterday when Infrastructure, the parent company of Canvas Cloud, a learning software, warned of the infringement.
3: SFU says its possible names, email addresses, and student IDs have been compromised. UBC is outlining instructions for its students, including logging out of the system and beefing up passwords. The cybersecurity firm Emisoft says the hacking group Shiny Hunters has claimed responsibility.
4: 11:30 News Radio. Developing story.
1: April was a rough month for jobs in this country as people and businesses grapple with high costs.
5: Labor market lost jobs for the third month out of four so far for 2026, down about 18,000. And more people were back in the overall workforce looking for a job, and that lifted the unemployment rate by 0.2% to 6.9%. Job losses were seen pretty much across the board for every age group overall, and the number of full-time jobs down 46,000. So some negative numbers overall. And for the year so far, the jobs market has lost over 112,000 positions. I'm Mike Apple.
1: BC shed thousands of jobs and the province's unemployment rate went up a bit to 6.8%.
3: No more talks between the BC Nurses Union and the province have been scheduled as roughly 55,000 nurses will start voting today on whether they take job action. Union President Adrian Gear says it hasn't gotten to this point in over 25 years.
6: Something has to shift. And so we are at the table. When we're at the table, what we're looking for is improving working conditions, which, again, are the conditions of care for patients.
3: Better wages, benefits, and as she said, improved workload are the main sticking points. Keep in mind, nurses are considered an essential service, so any job action that happens will be limited.
1: After a volatile week, gas prices have come down this morning across Metro Vancouver. We told you yesterday this was going to happen, and it has. So many stations are posting $2.15 a liter for regular. The price at the pump has been up and down for weeks as the world waits for a break in the war in the Middle East. We'll have more on that in just a moment.
3: You're going to get an update on the highly anticipated Surrey-Langley SkyTrain project this morning. The Premier and Transportation Minister are speaking south of the Fraser shortly after 10. Construction has been underway for years on the 16-kilometer line that will connect King George Station to Langley City Centre. If everything stays on track, the line will be open in 2029.
1: 11:30 news time, 9:06. Downtown still 13 degrees. Iran has yet to respond to a revised peace proposal as violence breaks out again in the Strait of Hormuz, a move being defended by Donald Trump.
7: The latest exchange of fire saw Iran claim to shoot at U.S. ships trying to cross the Strait of Hormuz. On the American response of launching missiles and drones at Iranian military facilities, Trump called it, quote, a love tap. Retired U.S. military colonel Cedric Layton breaking down the meaning behind that on CNN.
8: What they're saying is, you can attack a few things here, but we're going to respond. And the hope on the part of the administration is that when the U.S. response is done, that everything is basically over and done with.
7: And Trump says a deal to end the war could be close and include some wins for the U.S.
9: It's an offer that basically said they will not have nuclear weapons. They're going to hand us the nuclear dust.
7: I'm Sophia Favaroutsos.
3: A verdict is expected today in a high-profile murder case in B.C. This is in connection to an elderly couple who died following a home invasion in Abbotsford in 2022. The three suspects in this case, all men, have been charged with first-degree murder. Crown Counsel says the three had previously worked for the couple before killing them and stealing checks and credit cards. The defense says there's no evidence the killings were planned and have described it as a botched robbery. Stay with us for updates both on air and online at vancouver.citynews.ca.
1: Tumbler Ridge Secondary parents are speaking out this morning after the province confirmed it's going to build a new school following February's mass shooting.
10: It comes down to the trauma faced by students after the tragedy, with many of them not wanting to ever set foot in the old building ever again. Dennis Campbell, Campbell's old

0: The son graduated from the school last year, and his 12-year-old daughter almost became a victim of the shooting almost 3 months ago. He says this is all part of the healing process, and students deserve to have a fresh start so they can focus on learning and not the memories of that dark day.
1: I personally wouldn't want my kids to go back to that school just because of the trauma and what would have to happen back at home and the counseling that the kids would have to go through again, and it's not fair to the kids at all.
0: The province and the feds will both be footing the bill to get the new school built at a new location in the town. Right now, there's no timeline or estimate of costs, and the premier says students will continue to learn in portable classrooms until a new school gets built. I'm Ben Bugera.
2: Everything Vancouver.
3: Hockey fans across the province will take a moment to remember a former Canuck this Sunday. It's John Garrett Day in Vancouver. His family says there's no service at this time, but they do want you to donate to the Heart and Stroke Foundation or any charity of your choice. Garrett was a mainstay on Canuck's broadcast as a color analyst for more than two decades. This is what he had to say when he retired a couple seasons ago.
4: Most of all, I'd like to thank the fans whose unwavering support has lasted for these 20 years and beyond. Your enthusiasm and passion for the game and for this team will never be forgotten.
3: The 74-year-old passed away suddenly last Tuesday.
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7: Good morning, Amy. Tawasin to Swartz Bay, the next available sailing here is at 10 this morning, and it's sitting at 62% full. Tawasin to Dew Point, the next sailing here is at 11:30 this morning, and it's sitting at 73% full. And Horseshoe Bay to Departure Bay, it looks like we have some space opened up on the 4 p.m. this afternoon. After that, you're going to have to wait all the way to 8:30 this evening. You can always find your latest ferry update, though, anytime at vancouver.citynews.ca. traffic.
5: And we have some good news about the stall northbound on the Queensboro Bridge. That's coming up with traffic and weather together on the ones.
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7: And I bring good news. As you mentioned, Jim, they cleared that stall that was on the Queensboro Bridge. It was northbound, midbound, left lane. It is still slow, though, from just short of the pedestrian overpass, so heading into New West. Westbound on Stewartson still hovering around 5th. Southbound down 20th is backed up to Dublin now. But we also did clear that crash that was southbound on Knight at East 57th. That was in the right lane. That is also cleared. If you're headed towards the Massey Tunnel northbound, I'm seeing just a little bit of volume north of Highway 17A. Southbound is still quite slow right now, just short of Blundell. The Alex Fraser Bridge, though, looks great. Over at the Stalawesome, northbound, just minor volume heading over that bridge and into New West. But southbound, south end, we have some maintenance there where one lane is blocked, but traffic is quite late now. I'm not sure if they've wrapped up. Over at the Portman Bridge, we look fine out of Surrey and Langley westbound all the way through the Burnaby Lake stretch. and into the North Shore. The other bridges are also in pretty good shape. Traffic is brought to you by Central City Fun Park, BC's largest indoor fun park, with bowling, laser tag, mini golf, roller skating, family go-karts, and a giant arcade. Central City Fun Park in Surrey.
5: Now to the Penfolds Roofing and Solar Weather Center. We'll see how things are going to clear up, or if they are, from meteorologists.

0: Meteorologist Michael Kuss.
1: Yeah, there's still a chance for some breaks coming in this afternoon, but lots of cloud cover until then. That cloud stretches well off the coast to the west of the island, the west of Washington, and we're going to get some of those waves sliding through all the way into the mid-afternoon. Could even see some showers up against the mountains on the north shore and out toward the Tri-Cities. Farther north you go up the island, Sunshine Coast, more likely that precipitation will develop and track through. Daytime highs, 16, 17 degrees. Tomorrow it's 19 degrees into the afternoon. We'll have more and more sun. There's still a pretty good chance for morning cloud around first thing on Saturday. It's a mild morning. We're 14 degrees now in South Surrey, 15 degrees in Burnaby. The afternoon guaranteed high is 16.
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4: 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The Carolina Hurricanes are now 7-0 in the NHL playoffs. 11:30 news time, 9:14.
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4: 14 degrees and mostly cloudy in Vancouver. Good morning. I'm Jim Benny.
3: And I'm Amy Beeman. Here's what's happening right now.
4: A worldwide cyber breach has affected UBC and SFU, meaning email addresses and student numbers could have been grabbed. SFU is investigating. UBC is telling students to log off Canvas Cloud and stay off until further notice.
3: There were 18,000 fewer jobs in Canada in April compared to March. Unemployment went up for people between the ages of 15 and 24. In BC, the unemployment rate rose slightly to 6.8%.
4: And after sports, we're expecting something from Ottawa within the next hour on the Canadians on a cruise ship dealing with that hantavirus outbreak. 11:30 news time, 9:15. Time for sports and from Sportsnet 650, home of the Canucks. Here's Rajesh Dave.
9: Under the current format in the Stanley Cup playoffs, no team has swept the first two rounds, but there's plenty of reasons Carolina can do it. The Canes with the 4-1 win over the Flyers last night to lead their 3-0. Freddie Anderson, the third goalie in the last 30 years to start the postseason 7-0. We've got two more games coming up today. Montreal looking to even up their series with the Sabres. That's at 4 o'clock. Then it's Vegas and Anaheim at 6:30. Brutal news for Canada soccer just weeks out from the World Cup. Bayern Munich saying Alphonso Davies suffered a hamstring injury in their Champions League match on Wednesday and will now miss several weeks. Canada Soccer saying they're working with Bayern's medical team to see if they can get him back in time. Canada begins World Cup play on June 12th. Meanwhile, Canada Soccer also out with a statement last night about the Whitecaps, saying they want the team to stay here in Vancouver, encouraging discussions with the league to keep the team in Canada, with the BC government saying a local group has come forward this week with a proposal to buy. They're now doing their due diligence. The Mariners and Blue Jays both back to work today. Seattle's got the White Sox at 4:40. The Jays meeting up with the Angels at 4. NBA playoffs, the Thunder won again, 125-107 to go up 2-0 on the Lakers, as did the Pistons, the top team in the East, finding their groove against the Cavs, a 107-97 final in Detroit. And season 30 in the WNBA and season 1 for Canada's team starts today. It's game 1 for the Toronto Tempo with a sellout crowd expected in the 6. Tip-offs at 4:30 against the Washington Mystics. Sports at 15 and 45 past every hour, anytime at sportsnet.ca.
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2: 11:30 news time. 9:18. The cruise ship battling ahead of virus outbreak will be anchored off the coast of the Canary Islands on Sunday as health officials head to the region to get to the bottom of all this.
3: Also on hand will be Canadian consulate representatives to meet with the four Canadians on board. The passengers are going to be assessed for symptoms first on board the ship, and contact tracing is going to be done before they're even allowed to leave. Now, Dr. Stephen Kornfeld is from Oregon. He's among the passengers on board the ship and actually stepped in to help when the ship's doctor himself got sick and until he could be airlifted to hospital. He tells CNN other medical staff are now on board.
4: It was really going through every aspect of this infection, how it spread, and what it means for the passengers.
3: Now, the federal government says three other Canadians with connections to the cruise ship are isolating at home, two in Ontario, one in Quebec. They aren't showing any symptoms. No word on how they got home or which airlines and airports may have been used. I'm Kevin Meisner.
2: Health Canada will provide more information at 10 this morning. Five BC Conservative leadership candidates will hold a 90-minute debate late tomorrow afternoon, with one political scientist looking ahead to what happens next. Stuart Prest of UBC says the rhetoric of the John Rustad era is still part of the party.
5: This is a party that is trying to be a big tent conservative party with a space for middle-of-the-road conservatives, but also for much more fringe voices who are perhaps not going to have values that are in keeping with the rest of the mainstream.
2: He says the new leader elected May 30th will have to find a way to keep members with diverse views together. 60 seconds away, traffic and weather together on the ones. 11:30 news time, 9:20.
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2: 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Out to the 11:30 Rogers Xfinity Internet Traffic Center. 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
9: Well, we did clear that stall, and it's been gone for a little while, Jim, but we're still seeing some volume here. You're halfway in between Howes and the pedestrian overpass heading into New West. And westbound on Stewartson is backed up here from 5th, so very, very slow go for you. And southbound on 20th now is backed up to London, so you're kind of busy in all directions there. If you're headed towards the Massey Tunnel northbound, you've picked up a little more volume. You're just right around Highway 17A. Once you get through the tube, you look fine on the Richmond side. Southbound, I'm not seeing any issues. Alex Fraser Bridge looks great. Stella Wassum, not seeing really any delays in either direction, but they were doing some maintenance southbound, southend, so just be aware of that. Portman Bridge looks great. Out of Surrey and Langley, still westbound through the Burnaby Lake stretch. You aren't going to slow down anymore towards that Cassiar. It looks fine. Ironworkers, Lionsgate Bridge, no issues. Richmond Bridges, I'm getting an update here. Yeah, you look pretty good, but we do have some railway gates that are down at Nordell Way, just east of Scott Road. Apparently, the railway company has been notified, so just be aware it is blocking traffic there. Of course, if you do spot any other issues out there, star 1130, pound 1130, give me a call. 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

0: Weather Center. Meteorologist Michael Kuse has our five-day forecast.
1: Yeah, and there's some okay stuff in the five-day forecast. No blaring heat, nothing super warm, but above seasonal after today. Today's right on seasonal, 16, 17 degrees. More cloud this morning into the afternoon, expecting at least some breaks, but that's more so late in the day. There's even a chance for some showers, especially up against the mountains this morning and into the early afternoon. Tomorrow morning, cloud, afternoon sun, 19 degrees a high. Mainly cloudy to a mix of sun and cloud on Mother's Day with a risk of showers as well, but that would be limited, if anything at all. Sunshine returns on Monday. Currently, it's 14 degrees in Surrey, 14 in Richmond. The guaranteed high is 16.
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0: You're heading to the links today. Let's find out how things are looking. We have the 11:30 News Radio Golfers Weather Report. 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
1: Yeah, we are already seeing some breaks out there, but it's been breezy this morning. Winds into the afternoon out of the southeast at 15 to 25 kilometers per hour. 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
0: We have an update for you coming up in one more hour. At least three hikers are dead and others missing after a volcano erupted in Indonesia.
3: At least five people have been injured. There was a group of 20, we're told, on the volcano, despite a climbing ban that was in effect. There was still rock and ash shooting from the volcano during this rescue. So these ongoing blasts were actually hampering the body recovery. Apparently, there were two porters who stayed behind to help recover the bodies. Authorities say that this mountain, Mount Dukono, was closed for the past 2 weeks, and there were also warnings posted both online and at trail entrances. So these hikers were not locals. Perhaps they didn't know about this. Perhaps they may have used unmonitored hiking access routes. That's what officials are saying. They are investigating what they call possible negligence here.
0: All the survivors are believed to be accounted for. By the way, that was CNN's Will Ripley. The volcano has erupted nearly 200 times since March. This is not what Canadian soccer fans wanted to hear. With the World Cup on the horizon, the captain of the men's national team is injured again.
4: Alphonso Davies' club team Bayern Munich announced this morning that Davies suffered an injury to his left hamstring in Wednesday's Champions League match against PSG and will be out for several weeks. The news could potentially put a dent in Team Canada's roster just 5 weeks before their opening World Cup match against Bosnia and Herzegovina next month. It's the latest in a string of injuries for Davies. He missed the opening few months of the year recovering from an ACL tear, and then he had a torn muscle fiber and hamstring strain in March, missing another month. On social media, footy fans have plenty to say, with many wishing him a speedy recovery, while some are blaming Bayern and others are joking the injury-stricken Davies is made of glass. Canada Soccer says it will collaborate with Bayern Munich's medical team to support his recovery. I'm Eva Fragiscados.
0: And 1 year ago today, Pope Leo was elected as the first American-born pontiff. The 70-year-old is marking the day with visits to Pompeii and Naples. In his homily, he emphasized the need for mercy and enlightenment for political leaders. And this comes amidst, well, that war you know where. His anniversary comes just one day after U.S. Secretary of State Marco Rubio met with the Pope at the Vatican. They spoke about war, political tensions, and challenging humanitarian systems. Dow futures are up and tech stocks have seen more big gains. Chris McCusker has that coming up in just a moment.
5: When you need to go,
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5: With traffic and weather together every 10 minutes on the ones. 11:30 News Radio Vancouver.
0: And it's time again for the Market Minute, and we wish a good morning to Chris McCusker.
7: Good morning. The TSX is moving higher today, and it is on track to finish higher this week. Right now, up by 171 points, 34,027. Shares in Enbridge at the moment, little changed. That stock, though, is one of the most actively traded on Bay Street, down by 0.2%. The pipeline company says a drop in profit this past quarter was primarily due to non-cash unrealized changes in derivatives used to manage foreign exchange. The pipeline company also cited interest rate and commodity price risks as causes. Gold futures higher by $8 to $4,719. And then oil is higher today, but on track for a loss this week. Right now up by $1.17 to $95.96, down by about $7 this week.

0: In the NASDAQ today, the S&P up 58, the NASDAQ higher by 350, and the Dow is up 34. At the Business Center, I'm Chris McCusker.
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1: 9:29, just what you want, Hollywood gossip. Well, here we go. The feud between actors Blake Lively and Justin Bardoni is continuing, even as both sides agree to settle their lawsuit linked to the film It Ends With Us. Yeah, the lawyers are yapping today. Lively's lawyers are calling the statement a major victory, saying Bardoni and other defendants now face possible financial penalties. Well, Baldoni's lawyer rejects that characterization, saying most of Lively's claims were dismissed. Keep tuned for the very latest right here. Sonia Aslam produces the 11:30 News Radio Morning Show. Charles Brockman is next door, editing Vancouver.citynews.ca. And Terry Shintz is our vacationing news director. 11:30 news time, 9:30.
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6: Good morning. It is Friday, May 8th. I'm Amy Beeman.
1: And I'm Jim Benny. It's now 14 degrees. Sun trying to poke through downtown. Here's what's happening right now.
6: A group has already claimed responsibility for a massive cyber breach that is affecting two Lower Mainland universities.
1: Statistics Canada's latest jobs numbers out this morning show the economy is struggling.
6: 55,000 nurses in the province can start voting today, deciding whether or not they want to strike.
1: And a verdict is expected today in the high-profile case of a couple killed in Abbotsford 4 years ago.
7: Welcome to the Stanley Cup playoffs and the NBA postseason. Plus, what's Canada soccer have to say about the Whitecaps and the status of their captain ahead of the World Cup? Sports at 45.
8: The TSX jumps by more than 100 points. It's on track for a winning week. And fresh records for the S&P and the NASDAQ today after a better-than-expected U.S. jobs report. Business at 56.
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9: Well, I don't have any stalls or collisions to mention, Amy, right now, but we do have a situation where the railway gates are down at Nordell Way east of Scott Road. So hopefully you can get around that because it sounds like they're en route to help out with the situation, but they are stuck down. So just be aware of that. If you're headed towards the Massey Tunnel right now, northbound, you look great at a Delta. I'd say just a little slow north of Highway 17. But that's not too bad. Southbound has eased out quite nicely down that Richmond stretch. No slowdowns for the Alex Fraser Bridge. Queensboro Bridge is slow northbound from in between the South End and House heading into New West. Westbound on Stewart's End, you're still slow from around 5th. Southbound down 20th is backed up just slightly short of Dublin. Stella-Wasson Bridge northbound looks fine. Southbound, we do have some maintenance there. That right lane is currently blocked. And northbound, you have two lanes. And they're going to be doing this as well. Just a heads up, over the weekend as well till Monday. So you will have one lane southbound, two lanes northbound, and that'll be all the way until Monday. So just a heads up there. If you're headed towards the Portman Bridge, we look pretty good out of Surrey and Langley westbound, all the way through the Burnaby Lake stretch. No slowdowns for the ironworkers or the Lionsgate Bridge. Richmond Bridges look fine, other than we may have a new problem now southbound on Knight on the bridge deck about just before midspan. If you're in the area and you have an update, star 1130, pound 1130, give me a call. 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
6: Thanks, Leah. Now to the Penfolds Roofing and Solar Weather Center. A gray Friday morning. Meteorologist Michael Coos.
10: Yeah, we've had some sunny breaks getting through that cloud cover. We will get more into the afternoon, but it's still an unstable day with cloud cover lingering, trough tracking through. Most of the precipitation's on the island or farther north. There's a small chance for a few showers, a few sprinkles on

0: on the North Shore and at the higher elevations around the Tri-Cities as this wave moves through and pushes up against the mountains. So keep that in mind. 16, 17 degree afternoon temperatures. Tomorrow it's mainly cloudy in the morning, more sun in the afternoon, and as warm as 19. Currently it's 14 in Surrey, 14 Richmond. The guaranteed high is 16.
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2: Breaking news this morning on 11:30 News Radio. We're getting new details about a widespread cyber breach that is said to have affected about 9,000 institutions around the world, including SFU and UBC. Both are investigating.
1: Canvas Cloud is a learning software, and its parent company, Infrastructure, has been compromised. SFU says information that may have been taken includes names, email addresses, student ID numbers, and messages among Canvas users. UBC is telling students to log out of the system and change their password. One cybersecurity firm says a hacking group called Shiny Hunters has claimed responsibility.
3: 11:30 News Radio. Developing story.
2: The country's labor market has a lot of Canadians looking for work for the third out of 4 months of 2026. Our Mike Apple has a breakdown on the rising unemployment rate.
4: Nearly 18,000 people lost work last month, and weak enough performance to push the unemployment rate up by 0.2% to 6.9%. And even with the slowdown in population growth that we've seen for the past several months, the labor force still rose or grew by 33,000 positions, people looking for jobs, and that helped cue the unemployment rate higher. Full-time jobs fell heavily, down 46,700. Goods-producing industries saw the hardest hit, with the construction sector down by 15,000 jobs. The big mover to the downside last month, Quebec, with a drop of 43,000 jobs. Ontario added over 40,000. I'm Mike Apple.
2: In BC, 19,000 jobs were lost in April.
1: A strike vote is underway for about 55,000 BC nurses after its union and the employer reached an impasse in contract talks. Union President Adrian Geer says this is the first time in over 25 years nurses have been on the cusp of job action.
5: Nurses are looking for equity. Why would we take less than other bargaining associations? So that is one of the sticking points. Again, benefits. Not being able to bargain benefits at the table is significant. We want the opportunity to bargain.
1: The health ministry says essential care would still be maintained if workers do vote to strike.
2: We told you yesterday morning it was going to happen, and it did. Gas prices have dropped to $2.15 a liter for regular at many stations around Metro Vancouver. Overall, this is a decline of about 15 cents compared to just a couple of days ago.
1: We're going to hear from the premier and the transportation minister this morning as they make an announcement about the Surrey-Langley SkyTrain project. Should be about a half an hour from now. The 16-kilometer line is under construction and will run from King George Station to Langley City Center. They've been posting pictures online. You may have seen it of the in Fleetwood, where they're getting things together.
2: Yes.
1: So that could be the announcement. We don't know, but we'll find out. The line should be operational by 2029.
2: It is 9:36, 15 degrees and cloudy in Vancouver. And despite exchanging missile and drone strikes in the Strait of Hormuz, the U.S. insists the ceasefire with Iran is still on. And the White House is threatening consequences if a deal isn't signed soon.
6: U.S. officials say they're still waiting on Iran's response to a revised peace proposal. That was expected to come yesterday. And the president last night warned of consequences if a deal doesn't get done quickly.
7: If there's no ceasefire, you're not going to have to know. You're just going to have to look at one big glow coming out of Iran.
6: As for the state of the ceasefire, Donald Trump says it's still on despite an exchange of fire between the two sides. ABC's Rachel Scott with the president's response.
8: The Pentagon says Iran fired missiles at American Navy destroyers trying to cross the Strait of Hormuz, and that the U.S. fired back, striking Iranian military facilities and command locations. Central Command describes the American strikes as self-defense.
6: Iran has accused the U.S. of violating the ceasefire. I'm Sophia Favaruzzo.
1: A BC Supreme Court judge is expected to deliver her verdict today in the first-degree murder trial of three young men accused of killing an elderly Abbotsford couple during a home invasion in 2022. The trio are accused of killing 77-year-old Arnold DeYoung and his 76-year-old wife, Joanne. All three have pleaded not guilty. And yes, we will have updates on this throughout the morning and online at vancouver.citynews.ca.
2: Parents of students who went to Tumbler Ridge Secondary School support the decision to move on from the site of February's mass shooting.
9: And the province's plan is to abandon the current site of the school altogether and build a new school at another location. Dennis Campbell's 12-year-old daughter was at the school when the mass shooting happened and almost became one of the victims. He says despite being a graduate of Tumbler Ridge Secondary himself, rebuilding the school is important for the mental health of students.
10: Putting them in a new

0: school, I think, would help them all, to help them get their education. Then they don't have to worry about that building anymore. Maybe if they put a memorial up there or something like that for the people. Other than that, like, I personally wouldn't want my kids to go back to that school.
1: Campbell says the rebuilding project shouldn't be rushed as the current school is already very old. Premier David Eby says the feds have committed to work with the province to cover the costs of both demolishing the old building and creating something new. I'm Ben Bugera.
2: It's 9:39 and your 11:30 border report is next.
3: Metro Vancouver has activated Stage 2 watering restrictions effective May 1st. These restrictions prohibit all lawn watering for residential and non-residential properties in Vancouver. Metro Vancouver sets the rules around watering restrictions and the city enforces these rules through its bylaw. Watering infractions could result in a fine. For more information, visit vancouver.ca water restrictions.
4: 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Here is Leah.
5: Well, getting a little busier for some of the crossings right now, Amy. Southbound for Peace Arch, only 5 minutes. Pack Highway sitting at 30 minutes with the slowest wait time. Aldergrove's 5 and Sumas is sitting at 20. Now back into Canada, Peace Arch is sitting at about a 30-minute wait, but only about 5 minutes for all the other crossings. But you can always find your latest border wait time anytime at vancouver.citynews.ca/border.
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4: 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Now to the 11:30 Rogers Xfinity Internet Traffic Center. Taking a look at the Massey Tunnel. Here's Leah Halayev.
5: A little bit of volume now northbound for the Massey Tunnel, Amy. It is slow right around Highway 17A, but once you get through the tunnel, you look fine. Southbound looks great down the Richmond stretch. No delays for the Alex Fraser Bridge. Queensboro has eased up heading into New West, but westbound on Stewartson, you're still slow from around 5th. Southbound down 20th is easing up. You're just north of 8th Avenue. Over at the Stalowaston Bridge northbound, just a little bit of volume approaching 128th. Past the intersection, you look fine, but we do have maintenance that has one lane southbound open and two lanes northbound open until about 9 p.m. tonight. And then after 9 p.m. until 5 a.m. on Monday, there is one lane that will be open in each direction for the weekend. So just a warning for you there. At least it will be open. Portman Bridge looks good westbound out of Surrey and Langley all the way through the Burnaby Lake stretch. Just a little bit of volume entering the Cassiar. That's it. Heading off the North Shore looks great for the ironworkers. Lionsgate Bridge has a little bit of volume southbound at the north end. Richmond Bridge is, we're in pretty good shape here. I'm not seeing any major backups. But of course, if you do spot something, star 1130, pound 1130, give me a call. Traffic is brought to you by Central City Fun Park, BC's largest indoor fun park with bowling, laser tag, mini golf, roller skating, family go-karts, and a giant arcade. 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
4: Now to the Penfolds Roofing and Solar Weather Center. We've got a bit of sun trying to poke out in Vancouver, Michael Coos.
12: Yeah, there's a small window between the wave that shot through even half an hour ago or an hour ago, and the trailing wave of heavier cloud that's out over the island. And then beyond that, we should see a fair amount of sun developing through the mid to late afternoon. Highs of 16 to 18 degrees, drops down to 10 overnight. We'll get some locked in low cloud first thing on Saturday afternoon, right back to the sun with a high of 19. And it looks like a mix of sun and cloud on Mother's Day, up to 18 degrees. Currently, it's a mild 13 degrees at YVR, 14 in fact now. The downtown temperature is also at 14. The guaranteed high, a fairly conservative 16.
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1: Leah, by the way, do we have a cat update from across the street? There's a cat in a balcony that's right across from the station.
0: He's my favorite black cat. He's across the room and he's, the road, and he's in the middle in the window. He has three choices of beds, and right now he's in the middle one.
1: All right, so there's your cat update. We have a doggy update now for you. Family in North Carolina has figured out where all the missing food from their fridge was going. They set up a camera, and lo and behold, yes, their golden retriever, Chase, was opening the door and helping himself to snacks. It's not clear where he was putting the wrappers and garbage, but if this were a cartoon, he would leave it around the cat and point to the cat when the owner shows up.
2: Very stealthy, Chase, yeah. Very stealthy. Up next, we have your top headlines and sports, more from the Stanley Cup playoffs and what Canada Soccer is saying about the Whitecaps. It is 9:44.
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2: Partly cloudy, 14 degrees in Vancouver. Good morning, I'm Amy Beeman.
1: And I'm Jim Benny, filling in for Terry Shintz. Here's what's happening right now.
2: A cyber breach that has affected thousands of institutions around the world has hit UBC and SFU. The compromised info from learning software Canvas Cloud could include names, student ID numbers, and email addresses.
1: Statistics Canada says the country lost 18,000 jobs in April. The unemployment rate has gone up slightly to 6.9%. Specifically among young people aged 15 to 24 and men aged 25 to 54.
2: Coming up after sports, we'll hear from the federal government in the next half hour or so with an update on the cruise ship hantavirus outbreak. 9:45, time for 11:30 News Radio Sports. From Sportsnet 650, the home of the Canucks, here's Rajesh Dave.
8: It was full domination for the Hurricanes, who've yet to lose in the Stanley Cup playoffs. A key moment in Philadelphia. Taylor Hall had a major penalty on a questionable hit, changed to a minor on review. Then 11 seconds into that power play, Jalen Chatfield scoring shorthanded to give the Canes the lead. They never looked back in the 4-1 win. They're now up 3-0. Today it's game 2 of Sabres-Habs in Buffalo at 4 o'clock. Sportsnet's also got the third installment of Ducks Golden Knights at 6:30. All of them are on Sportsnet Plus as well.
9: The NHL also out this morning with its Hart Trophy nominees. That's for league MVP. They include Nikita Kucherov, Connor McDavid, and Colorado's Nathan MacKinnon. Plus, the Canucks are reportedly telling candidates that they are no longer in the running for the GM job, so it sounds like it's down to Vancouver assistant GM Ryan Johnson and Boston assistant GM Evan Gold. As well, Canada's men's hockey team has set its roster for the upcoming World Championships later this month. Among the highlights, Macklin Celebrini, Mark Scheifele, John Tavares, and Matthew Barzell. Well, it really looks like Canada's captain will be in tough for the World Cup. Bayern Munich saying Alphonso Davies had a hamstring injury this week and will miss several weeks now. This happened in the Champions League matchup against PSG earlier this week. Canada's first match for the World Cup is June 12th in Toronto, which is just 35 days away. Meanwhile, Canada Soccer also issuing a statement late last night on the Whitecaps, saying they, of course, want the team to stay in BC. The BC government, of course, saying earlier this week a local group has come forward with a plan to buy. They're now doing their due diligence. We'll have more information soon. Sports at 15 and 45 past every hour, anytime at sportsnet.ca.
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2: In Vancouver on Burrard off Robson and Langley at 200th Street and the Langley Bypass.
3: It is 9:48. Good morning. I'm Amy Beeman. The Dutch cruise ship dealing with a hantavirus outbreak is expected to get to the Canary Islands on Sunday as four Canadians remain on board.
4: Federal government says three people with connections to that cruise ship have already disembarked, made their way back home. They're isolating, two of them in Ontario, one in Quebec, but at this point they aren't showing any symptoms. Officials haven't said at this point whether or when or where the affected people arrived in Canada and whether public health officials would be briefing the media on those circumstances. And as we hear from ABC's Lionel Moise, passengers still on board the ship are dealing with a level of fear and boredom as they're confined to their staterooms.
5: A passenger still on the ship told us overnight no one currently has any Hunter-related symptoms, and we hope it continues this way.
4: The World Health Organization has confirmed reports of eight cases related to that Dutch ship, including three deaths. I'm Kevin Meisner.
3: And we are going to get an update on the virus from the federal government in about 10 minutes at 10 this morning. The BC government is investing up to $1 million in field testing new technologies to both predict and prevent lightning strikes that may trigger wildfires. Vancouver-based company Skyward Wildfire Technologies says it works by releasing some special material into storms where high ignition risk is identified. That material contains fibers and coating that enables electrical charges to be redistributed quietly inside the cloud, rather than building up and triggering a lightning strike on the ground. 11:30 News Radio, your traffic and weather together coming up next on The Ones. It is 9:50.
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3: 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Here's Leah Halayev.
10: Well, Amy, it looks like we may have some type of situation here on Highway 17 westbound at the truck pullout here on the Surrey side there, just east of the Portman Bridge. I'm wondering if we have a problem here. If we do, star 1130, pound 1130, give me a call. We have a railway gate down at Nordell east of Scott Road right now, so that's definitely going to slow you down. But other than that, that's the only other major issue I have out there. If you're headed towards the Massey Tunnel northbound, still slow from around Highway 17A. Once you get through the tube, you look fine. Though southbound looks fine on the Richmond stretch. No slowdowns for the Alex Fraser Bridge or the Queensboro Bridge, but westbound on Stewartson, still slow from around 5th. Over at the Stalawasen Bridge, a little bit of volume northbound on King George Boulevard approaching 128th. Once you get past it, you look fine, but there is maintenance that has a one lane southbound open right now, and that has two lanes northbound open until about 9 p.m. tonight, and then after 9 p.m. until 5 p.m. on Monday, there will be one lane in both directions open. So just be aware of that. If you're headed towards the Portman Bridge, I'm not seeing any problems out of Surrey and Langley westbound. All the way through the Burnaby Lake stretch, we look fine. Heading towards the Cassiar as well, heading off the North Shore, no delays really for the iron workers, but there is a little bit of a slowdown for the Lionsgate Bridge. It looks like a little bit of volume out of West and North Vancouver. Richmond bridges are looking pretty good, but of course, if you spot any problems, you can always give me a call at star 1130 or pound 1130. 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
3: Thanks, Leah. Now over to the Penfolds Roofing and Solar Weather Center, taking a look at our five-day forecast. I have to commend you, Michael Kuse, because you've been very good at promoting the weather

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1: Mother's Day.
0: Good job. Thank you.
1: It's so crucial to have nice weather on Mother's Day. We've had rainy ones for sure and cool and windy ones. This won't be that, although it's a little unstable, but super mild in the morning, 10 to 12 degrees first thing at sunrise, and then into the afternoon we should be 18 to 20 degrees for daytime highs under a mix of sun and cloud. So above seasonal, small chance for a passing shower, but nothing major there. This afternoon, we're expecting a clearing sky, more and more sun developing, 16 to 18 for high temperatures, morning cloud tomorrow, afternoon sun on Saturday. The weekend as a whole, quite nice. Not as hot as yesterday, not as sunny, or yesterday, last weekend, not as sunny as last weekend or as hot. We're looking at more sun on Monday with seasonal highs or a little bit above seasonal, increasing cloud Tuesday with a risk of showers coming in on Wednesday. Now, right now we have 14 degrees downtown Vancouver. It's 13 in Coquitlam. The guaranteed high is 16.
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0: Thank you, Leah. 11:30 news time at 9:54. Just over a month from Canada's first World Cup match on home soil, the status of their captain is unclear.
3: Alphonso Davies has been battling injuries for months. This morning, his club team Bayern Munich announced he suffered an injury to his left hamstring in Wednesday's Champions League match against PSG and will be out of action for several weeks. He's been touch and go when it comes to his match fitness. Last year, missing 9 months with an ACL injury, returning in December, but then dealing with a torn muscle fiber in his other hamstring. Since returning from that, he had yet to play a full 90 minutes. A heart issue forced him to miss time during Canada's qualifying run in 2022, but he scored Canada's first goal on soccer's biggest stage. Canada Soccer says it's in contact with Bayern's medical team to try and get him back in time. Canada's first match is June 12th against Bosnia and Herzegovina in Toronto. I'm Simon Bennett.
0: Ottawa is facing pressure to scrutinize a takeover of Electronic Arts, one of the world's biggest video game companies. Saudi Arabia's sovereign wealth fund and a private equity firm owned by Jared Kushner, U.S. President Donald Trump's son-in-law, are looking to snag ownership of the company. But the Communication Workers of America Canada says the move could have consequences. It says there is a national security risk attached as the games collect a massive amount of personal information from players. Former U.S. President Barack Obama is in Toronto today to deliver a keynote speech at a Canadian think tank.
4: The 44th president is set to headline Canada 2020's gala at the Fairmont Royal York. Obama made three official visits to Canada while he was president, first coming to Ottawa in 2009 to meet with former Prime Minister Stephen Harper. Obama later came to Canada for the G8 and G20 summit meetings and the North American Leaders Summit. The Canada 2020 event, which is not open to the media, will mark his second visit to Toronto. The think tank says it aims to advance policy thinking to drive a more just, inclusive, and forward-thinking Canada. Rob Westgate, The Canadian Press.
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7: Good morning. Bay Street is higher today and on track for a winning week. So it's up by 161 points now, 34,018. Shares in TELUS right now moving lower on Bay Street, down 1.2%. The company reported earnings today, which did show earnings per share slightly better than expected. But CFO Doug French is set to retire at the end of June. Gold futures right now a little higher, up by $13 to $4,723. And then oil is bouncing back after three losing days, up by $1.29 to $96.08. It is looking at a loss this week. And the Canadian dollar down 13 100, 73.05 cents U.S. Now, our economy lost almost 18,000 jobs last month, while the unemployment rate rose 0.2% to 6.9%. That's the highest in 6 months. Francis Donald is senior economist at RBC.
8: Under the surface, there is some good news. First of all, Ontario did not do like the rest of the country. It gained 42,000 jobs this month, and the unemployment rate fell in Ontario. So it's an outlier in this story.
7: On Wall Street, a stronger than expected jobs report in the U.S. Consumer sentiment, though, fell to a record low. Record highs for the S&P and the NASDAQ again today. The NASDAQ up by 364, the S&P

0: higher by 60, and the Dow is up by 9. At the Business Center, I'm Chris McCusker.
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8: This Sunday is John Garrett Day in Vancouver, and of course, it's going to be bittersweet. Garrett passed away just last week while covering the NHL playoffs. The 74-year-old was a former player and was the color analyst for the Canucks broadcast on Sportsnet for more than two decades. Sonia Aslam produces the 1130 News Radio Morning Show. 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
10: Good morning. It's Friday, May 8th. I'm Asta Pandikanan. It's mostly cloudy and 14 degrees in Vancouver, and here's what's happening right now. A cyber breach is affecting two mainland universities, and a group has claimed responsibility. Job numbers are not looking good. Stats Canada says the economy is struggling. Nurses in the province can start voting today on whether or not they want to strike. A high-profile case of a couple that was killed in Abbotsford. We're waiting for a verdict.
11: The Hurricanes are now 7-0 in the Stanley Cup playoffs, up 3-0 on the Flyers. The turning point last night, the shorthanded go-ahead goal from Jalen Chatfield, the first of three unanswered in the 4-1 win. Canes goalie Freddie Anderson just the 12th to start the playoffs on a 7-0.
0: The TSX jumps by more than 100 points, even as the economy lost jobs. While the S&P and the NASDAQ hit fresh records today, business at 26.
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12: Well, good morning, Asta. I don't have any stalls or collisions to pass along. We do have railway gates that are down, though, on Nordell, just east of Scott Road, so just be aware of that. Also, watch your speed westbound on 64th Avenue in Delta around Summit Crescent, so just a warning for you there. If you're headed towards the Massey Tunnel northbound, I'm seeing just a little bit of volume right around Highway 17A. Once you get through the tube, you look fine into Richmond southbound, no problems there. Alex Fraser Bridge is still looking pretty good. Queensborough Bridge as well, not seeing a big backup into New West, but westbound Stewartson's still right around 5th Avenue though. Stalawasam northbound, just a little bit of volume on King George Boulevard approaching 128th. Once you're past the intersection, you look fine. I do want to mention though that there is a maintenance that has one lane southbound open right now and two lanes northbound until 9 p.m. tonight, and then after 9 p.m. until 5 a.m. on Monday, there'll be one lane in both directions. So I want to warn you there. If you're headed towards the Portman Bridge, we still look good. Westbound out of Surrey in Langley, all the way through the Burnaby Lake stretch, not seeing any issues. Ironworkers looks good. Lionsgate Bridge, just a little bit of volume around the loop out of North Vancouver and partially on Marine out of West Vancouver. Now, if you're headed towards Arthur Lang, you are going to see some volume now northbound from around Midspan, and that is because we do have crews working on Southwest Marine Drive between Montcalm and Granville. Northbound right lane is blocked till about 2:30 this afternoon, but this should be wrapping up today. We do see it back up. I would head over to the Oak Street Bridge as your alternate. Knight Street Bridge, I'm not really seeing too much of a slowdown here, but if you do spot any issues, star 1130, pound 1130, give me a call. 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And now from the Penfold Roofing and Solar Weather Center, we're going to check with our meteorologist, Michael Kloos.
13: More cloud this morning, better chance for breaks into the afternoon. Temperatures shooting up to just 16 or 17. Now, not hot today.

0: Hey, the temperature overnight hovers at 10, cloud cover early, sun in the afternoon on Saturday and 19, a mix of sun and clouds Sunday, small chance for showers for Mother's Day, but it looks pretty good with a high of 18. This afternoon's guaranteed high is 16.
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2: Thank you, Leah, for the traffic and weather update. 11:30 news time right now is 10:03. And this is breaking news. A cyber breach is impacting at least two lower mainland universities. Both SFU and UBC confirm they are among the roughly 9,000 institutions around the world to be hit by this. The breach is linked to Canvas Cloud and its parent company, Instructure. Information that may have been compromised includes names, email addresses, and student ID numbers. A UBC Network status page has told everyone to log out and not to log back in until it is safe to do so. Students are also being told to change their passwords to enable multi-factor authentication. The unemployment rate in BC ticked up last month as Stats Canada releases the latest job numbers, and they're concerning.
3: The agency says with April's decrease, the country has posted a net decline of 112,000 jobs over the first 4 months of the year. The last time Canada lost so many jobs in a four-month window was during the pandemic. The unemployment rate rose two ticks to 6.9%, returning to where it was back in October, largely because more people were looking for work. StatCan also reported average hourly wages were up 4.5% from this time a year ago. Michelle said again, the Canadian Press.
2: And around 55,000 BC nurses will begin voting today on whether to go on strike after talks broke down between the union and the province. Union President Adrian Gear says essential staffing levels will be maintained if job action happens, and striking would be a last resort.
4: It's important for British Columbians to understand we have not taken this very extraordinary step in over 25 years. Nurses have been holding up this system throughout the pandemic and beyond.
2: The Ministry of Health tells us it's confident both sides will reach an agreement. And a relief Metro Vancouver drivers were waiting for has happened. Gas prices are down this morning to $2.15 a liter for regular at many stations across the region. This is welcomed after prices hit $2.30 a liter just a couple of days ago. We're watching the price of oil this morning, and we'll have updates in the market minute at 26 and 56 past every hour. 11:30 news time right now is 10:06. It's 14 degrees and cloudy outside. And you're going to be getting an update on the Surrey-Langley SkyTrain project this morning. The Premier and Transportation Minister are speaking right now south of the Fraser. Construction has been ongoing for a while, and today's news conference is focusing on a milestone of some kind. The 16-kilometer track will connect King George Station to Langley City Centre. The SkyTrain is expected to open in 2029. Keep it locked with 11:30 News Radio for the latest on this. And Secretary of State Marco Rubio saying he expects Iran to respond to the U.S. peace talk framework as soon as later today. Here's White House correspondent Karen Trevers with more.
5: Secretary of State Marco Rubio said this morning he hopes it's a serious offer from the Iranians and that they're expecting this to come back today. But it's also important to underline that what they're going back and forth on right now is not a wider agreement that will end the conflict. It's something of a memo of understanding to get to a point where they're giving themselves a month to try to work out the bigger issues.
2: What they're currently discussing is a memorandum of understanding to get to a point where they're giving themselves a month to try to work out bigger issues. A verdict is expected today as well in the case of an elderly couple killed 4 years ago in Abbotsford. The pair, both in their late 70s, died in a home invasion. The men have been charged with first-degree murder. Prosecutors say they had previously worked for the couple before killing them and stealing checks and credit cards. The defense says none of the evidence presented proves the killings were planned, suggesting instead it was a botched robbery and manslaughter would be the highest available verdict. Keep it locked.

0: to 11:30 News Radio while we bring you the latest on this trial. And three teenagers were arrested yesterday after allegedly climbing a tower crane in Port Moody. It happened on a construction site near the intersection of Elgin Street and St. John Street. Constable Sam Zacharias says it was a fully fenced construction site. He says a video of the live feed was sent to the officers to report the incident.
1: Our officers were able to arrive quite promptly because of security. So it goes without saying, but this was obviously illegal. This is dangerous. There's no fall protection for these youth who are ascending this crane. It certainly could have been worse if something had happened, right?
0: Zacharias tells us that they could be looking at potential charges. And coming up next in 30 seconds, your 11:30 News Radio Ferry Report.
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0: 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Hi, Leah. How's it going?
4: Hi, Asta. Well, Tawasin to Swartz Bay, it looks like the next available sailing is at 11 this morning, and it's sitting at 72% full. Tawasin to Duke Point, 11:30 is the next sailing here, and that is sitting at 69% full. And Horseshoe Bay to Debarcha Bay, it looks like the next available sailing for you is 8:30 this evening. But you can always find your latest ferry update anytime at vancouver.citynews.ca/traffic.
0: Thank you for the sailing update, Leah. Traffic and weather together next week. With Leah Halayev.
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0: It's 10:11 now to the 11:30 Rogers Xfinity Internet Traffic Center. Any crazy stalls out there, Leah?
4: Well, we actually have a new problem on the Sea to Sky Highway right now, Asta. We have a crash northbound, and this is well before Porto Cove, but I don't know the lane. If you do, star 1130, pound 1130, give me a call. It's really backing up traffic here for a good stretch, and I don't know what lane it's in, and it looks like it recently happened. So if you do have an update, please do give me a call. If you're headed towards the Massey Tunnel right now northbound, you have a little bit of volume just north of Highway 17A. Once you get through the tube, you look fine on the Richmond side. No delays for southbound as well. Alex Fraser's been in good shape. Queensborough Bridge, I'm not seeing any delays into New West right now, really. Westbound on Stewartson starting to ease up a little bit. You will slow down just before, well, right around Fifth Avenue, and then it'll pick up pace and slow down again. So pockets of volume, we'll say. But the Stalowassen Bridge right now looks great out of Surrey, northbound over the bridge and into New West. But there is maintenance that has one lane southbound open right now and two lanes northbound until 9 p.m. tonight. After 9 p.m. until 5 a.m. on Monday, there will be one lane open in both directions for the whole weekend. So just an early warning for you there. If you're headed towards the Port Man, we look fine at a Surrey and Langley westbound all the way through the Burnaby Lake stretch. Ironworkers looks good. Lionsgate Bridge has eased up. Now over at the Arthur Lang, had a lady call wondering why it's busy northbound. They've been doing some maintenance here on Southwest Marine Drive in between Montcalm and Granville northbound. So that right lane is blocked until 2:30 this afternoon. And that's why we're seeing it backing up on the Arthur Lang. Head over to the Oak Street Bridge, is a lot lighter, and the Knight Street Bridge as well. Traffic is brought to you by Combined Comfort System, where you get heat pumps like the Mitsubishi Hyperheat Cold Climate Heat Pump, fully functional even at minus 25 degrees. VancouverHeatPumps.ca. Now from the Penfolds Roofing and Solar Weather Center, we're going to check in with our meteorologist, Michael Coos.
7: 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Later into the afternoon, most of the

0: Heavier cloud tracks to the north. It's a mix of sun and cloud with a high of 16 degrees, 17 maximum. Drops down to 10 overnight. Tomorrow's mainly cloudy early, sun in the afternoon, and high of 19 degrees, mainly cloudy to a mix of sun and cloud on Mother's Day, and up to 18. This afternoon's guaranteed high is 16.
1: Thanks, Michael. And currently at the airport, Asta, we're sitting at 14 degrees.
2: Thank you for the traffic and weather update, Leah. 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
2: It's mostly cloudy and 14 degrees in Vancouver. Good morning. I'm Asta Bandikanan, and here's what's happening right now. A cyber breach affecting both SFU and UBC and roughly 9,000 other institutions around the world. The breach is linked to Canvas Cloud and its parent company Instructure. And around 55,000 BC nurses will begin voting today on whether or not they want to go on strike. They say essential staffing levels will be maintained if job action does happen, but they are fighting for higher wages. Time for 1130 News Radio Sports from Sportsnet 650, the home of the Canucks. Here is Rajesh Dave.
6: The Hurricanes are now 7-0 in the Stanley Cup playoffs, up 3-0 on the Flyers. The turning point last night, the shorthanded go-ahead goal from Jalen Chatfield, the first of three unanswered in the 4-1 win. Canes goalie Freddie Anderson just the 12th to start the playoffs on a 7-0 run, the third in the last three decades. Coming up today, another doubleheader. The Sabres looking to go up 2-0 on the Habs. That's at 4 o'clock. Also on Sportsnet, Game 3 of Ducks Golden Knights from Anaheim. Lots more from the ice today. The NHL out with its Hart Trophy nominees this morning. That's for league MVP. You've got Tampa's Nikita Kucherov, Colorado's Nathan MacKinnon, and Edmonton's Connor McDavid. Meanwhile, the Canucks search for a GM now narrowed down to two candidates, reportedly. Everyone else has been told they are not in the running. They include Vancouver assistant GM Ryan Johnson and Boston assistant GM Evan Gold. Big soccer news this morning ahead of the World Cup. The status of Canada's captain Alphonso Davies is in question. His club team Bayern Munich announcing that he suffered a thigh injury in their Champions League match against PSG and will be out for several weeks. What several means now remains to be seen, but we are just 35 days from the start of the World Cup. Canada's opener is on June 12th. Canada Soccer also issuing a statement yesterday about the future of the Whitecaps, saying they, of course, want the team to stay in Vancouver and are in talks with the league to keep them here. The BC government also saying a local group's come forward this week with a proposal to buy, and they're now doing their due diligence and will hope to have more information soon. After off days, the Mariners have the White Sox today at 4:40, while the Blue Jays are back in action to take on the Angels in Toronto at 4. Sports at 15 and 45, past every hour or anytime at sportsnet.ca.
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2: 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I'm Asta Pandey-Kanan. Five BC Conservative leadership candidates will hold a 90-minute debate.

0: late tomorrow afternoon, with one political scientist looking ahead to what happens next. Stuart Prest of UBC says the rhetoric of the John Rustad era is still part of the party.
1: This is a party that is trying to be a big tent conservative party with a space for middle of the road conservatives, but also for much more fringe voices who are perhaps not going to have values that are in keeping with the rest of the mainstream.
0: He says the new leader elected on May 30th will have to find a way to keep members with diverse views together. The province is investing up to $1 million in field testing new technology to both predict and prevent lightning strikes that may trigger wildfires. Vancouver-based company Skyward Wildfire Technologies says it works by releasing some special material into storms where high ignition risk is identified. The material contains fibers and coating that enables electrical charges to be redistributed quietly inside the cloud, rather than building up and triggering a lightning strike on the ground. Penticton says it is adding fire restrictions on top of those already put in place by the Regional Wildfire Center. This in a bid to further limit risks within the Okanagan City. The city says a ban on all open burning fires within its boundary is now in place, and the restrictions cover campfires and fireworks. It means all beach fire pits are closed until further notice. Fires in gas, propane, or briquette cooking stoves are not affected. The city says the restrictions have been implemented due to local conditions and wildfire risks. As of noon yesterday, campfires across parts of BC, including Metro Vancouver, were banned. And up next in 60 seconds is your traffic and weather together.
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6: From the Rogers Xfinity Internet Traffic Center, I'm Leah Halayev. We have a crash northbound on the Sea to Sky Highway just before a Porto Cove, actually well before Porto Cove, but I don't have a lane. If you do know what's going on there, what lane's being blocked, star 1130, pound 1130, give me a call because it is really backing up traffic from around Tunnel Point, it looks like. Other than that, if you're headed towards the Massey Tunnel northbound, just a little bit of volume north of Highway 17A. Southbound looks good down the Richmond stretch. No delays for the Alex Fraser Bridge right now. Queensborough Bridge, just a little volume now northbound, just from the south end. Southbound a little slow because at the south end we do have that metal kind of plate over the bridge deck. Westbound on Stewartson, though, pockets of volume here from around 5th Avenue. Then you'll find you pick up more pace and slow down again right around 20th. So I'm wondering if we have a crash here before 6. Star 11th 30, pound 1130, give me a call. Over at the Stalawasin Bridge, northbound looks good, but we do have maintenance southbound, so you have one lane open southbound, two lanes northbound until 9 p.m. tonight. After 9 p.m. until 5 a.m. Monday, there will be one lane open in each direction, so I just want to warn you about that. The Portman Bridge looks good, out of Surrey and Langley westbound, all the way through the Burnaby Lake stretch. Ironworkers looks good, Lionsgate Bridge looks fine, but over at the Arthur Lane, yes, northbound, we are seeing it backing up here about midspan, and that's because crews are working on Southwest Marine Drive in between Montcalm and Granville. Northbound has that right lane, and that's why you're backing up till about 2:30 this afternoon. So head over to the Oak Street Bridge. You'll save yourself some time because it's in great shape, and so is the Knight Street Bridge. 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And now from the Penfolds Roofing and Solar Weather Center, we're going to check in with our meteorologist, Michael Coos.
7: More sun developing into the afternoon. Bit of a breeze. Highs up around 16 to 18 today. Morning cloud on Saturday. Afternoon sun as warm as 19.

0: 20, just a shade cooler for Mother's Day under generally a mix of sun and cloud. Back into the sun Monday with increasing cloud coming in Tuesday. Chance for rain on Wednesday. This afternoon, clearing out. The guaranteed high is 16. 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Southeasterly winds at 15 to 25 this afternoon. Pack the sunscreen. The sun will poke through. And it's a great looking weekend for golf with mild morning lows and fairly comfortable seasonal afternoon highs. 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
1: Welcome back to 1130 News Radio. I'm Astha Pandekinan. Alberta's privacy watchdog has launched an investigation into a massive privacy breach involving a separatist group. It's the third to be launched after Elections Alberta and the RCMP announced their own probes into an online database containing the personal information of nearly 3 million people. Information and Privacy Commissioner Diane McLeod says she plans to investigate whether the separatist group's actions violated a law that regulates how private sector operators collect and use private data. Elections Alberta says it believes 568 people accessed the voter list before the database was shut down. A union representing retail workers in Manitoba is renewing calls for improved safety. This comes after a cannabis store employee was sexually assaulted. The United Food and Commercial Workers says cannabis stores pose special problems because they are required to cover all windows to the outside. It's calling for changes that include removing window coverings, banning solo work, and installing panic buttons. The government says it's open to new measures and is soon expecting recommendations from an advisory council that has been looking at workplace violence prevention. It's not what Canadian soccer fans want to hear just ahead of the World Cup. The captain of the men's national team has suffered another injury.
2: Alphonso Davies' club team Bayern Munich announced this morning that Davies suffered an injury to his left hamstring in Wednesday's Champions League match against PSG and will be out for several weeks. The news could potentially put a dent in Team Canada's roster just 5 weeks before their opening World Cup match against Bosnia and Herzegovina next month. It's the latest in a string of injuries for Davies. He missed the opening few months of the year recovering from an ACL tear, and then he had a torn muscle fiber and hamstring strain in March, missing another month. On social media, footy fans have plenty to say, with many wishing him a speedy recovery, while some are blaming Bayern and others are joking the injury-stricken Davies is made of glass. Canada Soccer says it will collaborate with Bayern Munich's medical team to support his recovery. I'm Eva Fragiscados.
1: At least three hikers are dead and others are missing after a volcano erupted in Indonesia. CNN's Will Ripley reports.
3: At least five people have been injured. There was a group of 20, we're told, on the volcano, despite a climbing ban that was in effect. There was still rock and ash shooting from the volcano during this rescue. So these ongoing blasts were actually hampering the body recovery. Apparently, there were two porters who stayed behind to help recover the bodies. Authorities say that this mountain, Mount Dukono, was closed for the past 2 weeks. And there were also warnings posted both online and at trail entrances. So these hikers were not locals. Perhaps they didn't know about this. Perhaps they may have used unmonitored hiking access routes. That's what officials are saying. They are investigating what they call possible negligence here.
1: All of the survivors are believed to be accounted for. The volcano has erupted nearly 200 times since March. Two people in California are suing Centofine Foods, alleging the company engaged in tomato fraud by claiming the tomatoes in one of its canned products are authentic and from Italy. The pair claims the labeling is false and misleading, adding the product doesn't have the official designation from an Italian tomato authority. The lawsuit also says the fruit lacks quality and taste. The tomatoes they're referring to can only be produced in a specific region of Italy. Centofine Foods hasn't commented yet. Coming up next is your business report with 1130 News Radio.
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5: Canada's economy has now lost 112,000 jobs since the start of the year. It is the weakest four-month stretch since the pandemic in 2021. Almost 18,000 jobs lost in April, pushing the unemployment rate up to 6.9%. Francis Donald is senior economist at RBC.
6: The reason the unemployment rate rose wasn't because Canadian employers laid

0: And oil right now is up by $1.13 to $95.93 a barrel. It is on track for a loss this week. On Wall Street, a better-than-expected jobs report here. Fresh records for the S&P and the NASDAQ again today. The S&P is higher by 57, the NASDAQ up by 406, and the Dow is down 11. U.S. Secretary of State Marco Rubio says he's expecting a response to the latest peace proposal from Iran today. At the Business Center, I'm Chris McCusker.
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5: Good morning. It's Friday, May 8th. I'm Asta Bondiganon. It's mostly cloudy and 14 degrees in Vancouver, and here's what's happening. A group has taken responsibility of a cyber breach that's impacting two local universities. Stats Canada says the economy is struggling, and the new job numbers released today do not look good. Upwards of 50,000 nurses can start voting today on whether they want to take job action in BC.
6: More from the Stanley Cup playoffs and the NBA postseason. Plus, what's Canada's soccer have to say about the Whitecaps and the status of their captain ahead of the World Cup? Sports at 45.
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7: Hello, Asta. Well, now we can confirm we do definitely have a crash on the Sea to Sky Highway northbound, north of Brunswick Beach. It's like halfway between there and Porto Cove. That has northbound traffic completely blocked right now. A tow truck is on scene. Southbound is getting by, but you're going to be waiting for a little while till they clear the situation up because northbound is completely blocked and we are backing up just short of Brunswick Beach. It is like halfway from that point to Porto Cove. If you're headed towards the Massey Tunnel right now, northbound, I'm seeing just a little bit of volume from north of Highway 17A. Southbound looks great. Alex Fraser Bridge, we may have a new crash here northbound near Cliveden. If we do, if you're in the area, let me know. Star 1130, pound 1130. Queensboro Bridge looks fine into New West. Westbound on Stewartson is slow from around 6. Stalawasam Bridge northbound looks great, but southbound, we have one lane open for maintenance. Two lanes northbound until 9 p.m. tonight. After 9 p.m. until 5 a.m. Monday, there will be one lane open in both directions. Now, the Portman Bridge looks good. Addis Surrey and Langley westbound. No slowdowns through the Burnaby Lake stretch. Ironworkers looks good. Lionsgate Bridge. We do have that backup, unfortunately, for the Arthur Lang northbound. And the reason why is because we have crews working in Vancouver on Southwest Marine Drive in between Montcalm and Granville. And that northbound right lane is blocked until about 2:30 this afternoon. And that affects the bridge deck. Take Oak or Knight Street Bridge because both of them are in better shape to save yourself some time. Of course, if you do have any updates or you spot anything else out there, star 1130, pound 1130, give me a call. 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And from the Penfolds Roofing and Solar Weather Center, we're going to check in with our meteorologist, Michael Coos.
8: More sun breaking through into the afternoon, especially mid to late afternoon. Should be quite a nice evening, although not that hot. Closer to 7 or 8 p.m., we're only going to be about 13 degrees with a bit of a breeze out there as well. Drops to 10 overnight. Tomorrow morning cloud, afternoon sun reaching 19 on Saturday and 18 in a mix of sun and cloud on Sunday with a small chance for a few isolated showers Mother's Day. This afternoon with a clearing sky, the guaranteed high 16.
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0: This morning about a cyber breach that's impacting thousands of institutions around the world, including UBC and SFU. Both have been investigating since yesterday when Instructure, the parent company of Canvas Cloud, a learning software, warned of the infringement. SFU says it's possible names, email addresses, and student IDs have been compromised. UBC is outlining instructions for its students, including logging out of the system and beefing up passwords. The cybersecurity firm Emisoft says the hacking group Shiny Hunters has claimed responsibility.
1: City News, developing story.
0: April was a rough month for jobs in this country as people and businesses grapple with high costs.
2: Labor market lost jobs for the third month out of four so far for 2026, down about 18,000. And more people were back in the overall workforce looking for a job, and that lifted the unemployment rate by 0.2% to 6.9%. Job losses were seen pretty much across the board for every age group overall, and the number of full-time jobs down 46,000. So some negative numbers overall, and for the year so far, the jobs market has lost over 112,000 positions. I'm Mike Apple.
0: BC's shed thousands of jobs and the province's unemployment rate went up a bit to 6.8%. No more talks between the BC Nurses Union and the province have been scheduled, as roughly 55,000 nurses will start voting today on whether they take job action. Union President Adrian Gear says it hasn't gotten to a gotten to this point in over 25 years.
3: Something has to shift. And so we are at the table. When we're at the table, what we're looking for is improving working conditions, which, again, are the conditions of care for patients.
0: Better wages, benefits, and as she said, improved workload are the main sticking points. Keep in mind, nurses are considered an essential service, so any job action that happens will be limited. And after a volatile week, gas prices have come down this morning across Metro Vancouver. We told you yesterday this was going to happen. Many stations are posting $2.15 a liter for regular across the region. The price at the pump has been up and down for weeks as the world waits for a break in the war in the Middle East. And we'll have more on that in just a moment. 11:30 news time right now, 10:36. It is 14 degrees and mostly cloudy outside. Secretary of State Marco Rubio says Iran may respond to the United States framework as soon as today. White House correspondent Karen Travers tells us more.
4: What they're going back and forth on right now is not a wider agreement that will end the conflict. It's something of a memo of understanding to get to a point where they're giving themselves a month to try to work out the bigger issues. But during that month, Iran would ease off that blocking that they're doing in the Strait of Hormuz, start letting ships go through, and the United States would also ease off the blockade of Iranian ports in that area.
0: Iran has not responded yet to a revised peace proposal as violence broke out again in the Strait of Hormuz. And three teenage boys were caught on video climbing a crane in Port Moody. Police say it happened near the intersection of Elgin Street and St. John Street at a construction site. Constable Sam Zacharias speaks for the Port Moody Police Department.
5: Yeah, so we're looking at potential charges. It could range from something like break and enter to mischief, which are serious criminal offenses. This is certainly an illegal activity as well as a dangerous one.
0: The site was fully fenced. That was live monitored with motion sensors. He tells us that security was able to use video footage to report the incident. And we're waiting on a verdict, which is expected today in a high-profile murder case in BC. This is in connection to an elderly couple who died following a home invasion in Abbotsford in 2022. The three suspects in this case, all men, have been charged with first-degree murder. Crown Counsel says the trio had previously worked for the couple before killing them and stealing checks and credit cards. The defense says there's no evidence the killings were planned and have described it as a botched robbery. Stay with us for the updates on what happens both on air and online at vancouver.citynews.ca. And coming up next on 11:30 News Radio is your 11:30 Border Report.
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4: 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How are the sailings looking right now, Leah?
5: Not sailings, but border. We are a little busy right now, Asta. If you're headed towards the border crossings, Peace Arch is sitting out about 40 minutes southbound. Pack Highways is slowest with 50 minutes. Aldergrove's only 5, and Sumas is sitting at about 30 minutes. Now northbound back into Canada, not looking too bad. Only about 5 minutes, I'd say, for all the crossings. But of course, you can always find your latest border wait time anytime at vancouver.citynews.ca/border.
4: 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Traffic and weather together next. 1130 News Time, 1040.
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4: 10:41 now to the 11:30 Rogers Xfinity Internet Traffic Center. Anything happening, Leah, that we need to know?
5: Yes, absolutely. Asta, northbound, the Sea to Sky Highway completely blocked. It's north of Brunswick Beach, there. And it's actually in between there, I'd say, and Porto Cove. It completely blocks. Crews are on scene, but it's really backing up traffic from before Brunswick Beach. Southbound is open, though, right now. We do have crews on scene, but there's no alternate for you here. You're just going to be sitting in that backup right now. Other than that, we're looking pretty good for the major routes. The Massey Tunnel northbound, just a little bit of volume right around Highway 17A. Southbound looks good down that Richmond stretch. Alex Fraser Bridge, I'm looking for an update northbound. If we have a crash or a stall here by Cliveden, if you're in the area, star 1130, pound 1130, give me a call. A little slow on the east-west connector westbound as well, approaching the S-curve. Queensboro Bridge looks good into New West. Westbound on Stewartson slow from around 6. If you're headed towards the Stalawasin Bridge northbound, just minor volume. But southbound, we do have some maintenance happening, and you have one lane open southbound, two lanes north until 9 p.m. tonight. After 9 p.m. until 5 a.m. on Monday, there'll be one lane open, by the way, in both directions over that bridge deck. Portman Bridge looks good out of Surrey and Langley westbound through the Burnaby Lake stretch. You look good. Just minor volume entering into the Cassiar. Heading off the North Shore for the Ironworkers and the Lionsgate Bridge. She looks fine, but the Arthur Lang Bridge northbound, you are backed up northbound from the south end, and that is all because we have crews working in Vancouver on Southwest Marine Drive between Montcalm and Granville. Northbound, that right lane is blocked till 2:30 this afternoon. So head over to the Oak or the Knight Street Bridge as an alternate. Traffic is brought to you by Central City Fun Park, BC's largest indoor fun park with bowling, laser tag, mini golf, roller skating, family go-karts, and a giant arcade. Central City Fun Park in Surrey. And now from the Penfolds Roofing and Solar Weather Center, we're going to check in with our meteorologist, Michael Coos.
10: More cloud this morning, better chance for breaks into the afternoon. Temperature shooting up to just 16 or 17. Now, not hot today. The temperature overnight hovers at 10. Cloud cover early. Sun in the afternoon on Saturday and 19. A mix of sun and cloud Sunday. Small chance for showers for Mother's Day, but it looks pretty good with a high of 18. This afternoon's guaranteed high is 16.
5: Thanks, Michael. And currently at the airport, Asta, we're sitting at 14 degrees.
4: Thank you, Leah, for the traffic and weather update. 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
5: It's mostly cloudy and 14 degrees in Vancouver. Good morning, I'm Asta Pandekanan, and here's what's happening right now. We've been hearing about a cyber breach that has impacted 9,000 institutions around the world, including two of our very own in the Lower Mainland. SFU and UBC confirm they're among the ones that are affected. And BC nurses can start voting today on whether they want to go on strike after conversations between their union and the province. Better wages, benefits, and improved workload are the main things they're asking for. Time for 1130 News Radio Sports from Sportsnet 650, the home of the Canucks. Here is Rajesh Dave.
6: It was full domination for the Hurricanes, who have yet to lose in the Stanley Cup playoffs. A key moment in Philadelphia, Taylor Hall had a major penalty on a questionable hit, changed to a minor on review. Then 11 seconds into that power play, Jalen Chatfield scoring shorthanded to give the Canes the lead. They never looked back in the 4-1 win. They're now up 3-0. Today it's game 2 of Sabres-Habs in Buffalo at 4 o'clock. Sportsnet's also got the third installment of Ducks-Golden Knights at 6:30. All of them are on Sportsnet Plus as well. The NHL also out this morning with its Hart Trophy nominees. That's for League MVP. They include Nikita Kucherov, Connor McDavid, and Colorado's Nathan MacKinnon. Plus, the Canucks are reportedly telling candidates that they are no longer in the running for the GM job, so it sounds like it's down to Vancouver assistant GM Ryan Johnson and Boston assistant GM Evan Gold. As well, Canada's men's hockey team has set its roster for the upcoming World Championships later this month. Among the highlights, Macklin Celebrini, Mark Scheifele, John Tavares, and Matthew Barzell. Well, it really looks like Canada's captain will be in tough for the World Cup. Bayern Munich saying Alphonso Davies had a hamstring injury this week and will miss several weeks now. This happened in the Champions League matchup against PSG earlier this week. Canada's first match for the World Cup is June 12th in Toronto, which is just 35 days away. Meanwhile, Canada Soccer also issuing a statement late last night on the Whitecaps, saying they, of course, want the team to stay in BC. The BC government, of course, saying earlier this week a local group has come forward with a plan to buy. They're now doing their due diligence. We'll have more information soon. Sports at 15 and 45 past every hour, anytime at sportsnet.ca.
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7: Well, we have the closure northbound on the Sea to Sky Highway, and we have a crash north of Brunswick Beach that has all northbound lanes blocked. Southbound is open, but we do have a tow truck on scene and unfortunately really backing up traffic right now. Your traffic alert is brought to you by Willowbrook Shopping Center. 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
5: You're listening to 1130 News Radio. I'm Asta Pandekanan. The five BC Conservative leadership candidates will battle each other with words tomorrow afternoon. UBC political scientist Stuart Press says just about every candidate has had a moment during the race.
11: started off with Carolyn Elliott and Peter Melobar seeming to be pulling away, but I think they have come back to the pack somewhat, and in recent

0: weeks, we have seen Ian Black position himself as a moderate voice who presents himself in a very premier-in-waiting sort of way.
1: He says Carrie Lynn Finley has positioned herself as an arch conservative, and Uri Falmer is running a populist campaign. Former U.S. President Barack Obama is in Toronto today to deliver a keynote speech at a Canadian think tank.
2: The 44th president is set to headline Canada 2020's gala at the Fairmont Royal York. Obama made three official visits to Canada while he was president, first coming to Ottawa in 2009 to meet with former Prime Minister Stephen Harper. Obama later came to Canada for the G8 and G20 summit meetings and the North American Leaders Summit. The Canada 2020 event, which is not open to the media, will mark his second visit to Toronto. The think tank says it aims to advance policy thinking to drive a more just, inclusive, and forward-thinking Canada. Rob Westgate, The Canadian Press.
1: Manitoba Premier Wab Kinew wants the legislature speaker to reverse his recent move to ban certain words in the chamber. Kinew told CBC he has asked Tom Lindsay to lift a ban on using words including racist, homophobe, and bigot against other members. Lindsay instituted the rule this week, saying it will help improve behavior in the chamber. The Tories say they support the ban, while Kinew says he will continue calling out comments from the opposition that he sees as racist or targeting certain groups. Up next in 60 seconds is your traffic and weather together.
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8: From the Rogers Xfinity Internet Traffic Center, I'm Leah Holayev. We have a crash northbound on the Sea to Sky Highway just before a Porto Cove, actually well before Porto Cove, but I don't have a lane. If you do know what's going on there, what lane's being blocked, star 1130, pound 1130, give me a call because it is really backing up traffic from around Tunnel Point, it looks like. Other than that, if you're headed towards the Massey Tunnel northbound, just a little bit of volume north of Highway 17A. Southbound looks good down the Richmond stretch. No delays for the Alex Fraser Bridge right now. Queensborough Bridge, just a little volume now northbound, just from the south end. Southbound a little slow because at the south end, we do have that metal kind of plate over the bridge deck. Westbound on Stewartson, though, pockets of volume here from around 5th Avenue. Then you'll find you pick up more pace and slow down again right around 20th. So I'm wondering if we have a crash here before 6. Star 11th. Pound 1130, give me a call. Over at the Stalawasen Bridge, northbound looks good, but we do have maintenance southbound. So you have one lane open southbound, two lanes northbound until 9 p.m. tonight. After 9 p.m. until 5 a.m. Monday, there will be one lane open in each direction. So I just want to warn you about that. The Portman Bridge looks good. Addisbury and Langley westbound all the way through the Burnaby Lake stretch. Ironworkers looks good. Lionsgate Bridge looks fine. But over at the Arthur Lane, yes, northbound, we are seeing it backing up here about midspan. And that's because crews are working on Southwest Marine Drive in between Montcalm and Granville. Northbound has that right lane, and that's why you're backing up till about 2:30 this afternoon. So head over to the Oak Street Bridge. You'll save yourself some time because it's in great shape, and so is the Knight Street Bridge. 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And now from the Penfolds Roofing and Solar Weather Center, we're going to check in with our meteorologist, Michael Coos.
9: More sun developing into the afternoon. Bit of a breeze. Highs up around 16 to 18 today. Morning cloud on Saturday. Afternoon sun as warm as 19 or 20. Just a shade cooler for Mother's Day under generally a mix of sun and cloud. Back into the sun Monday with increasing cloud coming in Tuesday. Chance for rain on Wednesday. This afternoon, clearing out. The guaranteed high is 16. 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Southeasterly winds at 15 to 25 this afternoon. Pack the sunscreen. The sun will poke through.

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1: Welcome back to 1130 News Radio. I'm Astha Pandekanan. Ottawa is facing pressure to scrutinize a takeover of Electronic Arts, one of the world's biggest video game companies. Saudi Arabia's sovereign wealth fund and a private equity firm owned by Jared Kushner, U.S. President Donald Trump's son-in-law, are looking to snag ownership of the company. But the Communications Workers of America Canada says the move could have consequences. It says there is a national security risk attached as the games collect a massive amount of personal information from players. A recovery effort in Mississippi after tornadoes carved a path of destruction through the state. Hundreds of homes damaged or destroyed. ABC's Faith Abube in hard-hit Purvis, Mississippi, south of Jackson.
2: The National Weather Service has confirmed at least 8 tornadoes ripped through the state of Mississippi Wednesday night. Many of these homeowners were here when the storm happened. There's a young woman who lives in that house. She was by herself screaming for help. A 79-year-old woman also by herself trying to survive. And then there was a grandmother, an elderly woman, and her granddaughter hiding in the bathroom as the walls caved in and the roof blew off around them. But remarkably, everyone here walked away with only a few scratches.
1: The Weather Service says the tornadoes left about 70 miles of damage. 17 people were hurt, but there were no fatalities. The Pentagon has posted hundreds of files online relating to reports of UFOs. Stephen Portnoy has been taking a look.
3: Many of the files now posted online detail reported sightings dating to the middle of the 20th century and have been previously released. But the Pentagon says it and NASA are newly analyzing some images from the Apollo moon missions. Those old photos show specks or dots in the sky above the moon that are now being called unidentified phenomena. In addition, never-before-seen military video taken as recently as this year shows unidentified objects being tracked by U.S. aircraft over the Middle East, Africa, the Indo-Pacific, and Europe. Stephen Portnoy, ABC News.
1: The feud between actors Blake Lively and Justin Baldoni is continuing, even after both sides agreed to settle their lawsuit linked to the film It Ends With Us. Lively's lawyers are calling the settlement a major victory, arguing Baldoni and other defendants now face possible financial penalties for filing what they describe as retaliatory legal claims. Baldoni's lawyer rejects that characterization, saying most of Lively's claims were dismissed. The dispute began after Lively accused Baldoni of sexual harassment and retaliation during production of the 2024 movie. You may notice a lot of the accounts you follow on Instagram have either a few or a few million less followers. It looks like the platform has purged bots. So the likes of Cristiano Ronaldo, for example, has lost millions of followers. It's believed Meta, which owns Instagram, is using AI to snuff out the fake accounts. And up next on 1130 News Radio is your business report.
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6: Shares in Intel moving higher today after the Wall Street Journal said the company has a preliminary deal with Apple to manufacture some of its chips. The two companies have been in talks for more than a year. Right now, shares in Intel up by almost 16% on Wall Street. Stock in Apple is up by 1.8%, hitting an all-time high of 294.76. Now, on Wall Street itself, a better-than-expected jobs report. The S&P and the NASDAQ hit fresh records today. The NASDAQ up by 379, the S&P up by 61, and the Dow higher by 7. On this side of the border, it's now the weakest four-month stretch for Canada's job market since 2021. 112,000 jobs lost in our economy since the start of the year, with a drop of almost 18,000 jobs in April. Frances Donald is chief economist at RBC.
7: Businesses and households across this country are still dealing with extraordinary uncertainty. They're dealing with an energy shock, but perhaps even more importantly right now, we don't have full clarity on what tariffs from the United States will look like or what trade policy will look like. So it's natural that we have some delay in some sizable business activities in play in 2026.
6: The Canadian dollar down by a tenth of a cent, 73.07 cents U.S. Now the TSX higher by 176 points, 34,033. Gold futures right now up $20 to $4,731. And then oil is higher by 85 cents to $95.66. It's actually on track for a weekly drop, despite reports the U.S. fired on two more Iranian-flagged oil tankers today. At the Business Center, I'm Chris McCusker.
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1: Good morning. It's Friday, May 8th. I'm Asta Pandekanan. It's mostly cloudy and 14 degrees in Vancouver, and here's what's happening right now. A traffic alert, an incident has closed part of the Sea to Sky Highway. A full traffic report in just a few minutes. A cyber breach is impacting UBC and SFU among thousands of other institutions around the world. Statistics Canada says latest job numbers show the economy is struggling. Nurses in BC can start voting today on whether or not they want to strike.
10: Four teams hit the Stanley Cup playoff ice. Canada's FIFA World Cup prep takes a major hit. Sports at 15.
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11: Well, I have some good news, Asta, with that crash on the Sea to Sky Highway northbound. We had it completely blocked. The crash was north of Brunswick Beach. It was actually like halfway to Porto Cove. But now the left lane is the only one blocked. The right lane is open. We do have a tow truck on scene. It looks like traffic is lightening up. You are going to find some spots where you are slowing down, though. Just give it some time because that right lane is now open. Other than that, if you're headed towards the Massey Tunnel, we look pretty good northbound at a delta. Southbound looks fine. Alex Fraser Bridge, no delays in either direction. Queensboro Bridge not looking bad into New West. Westbound on Stewartson is slow from around 20th. The Stalo-Awesome Bridge, I'm not seeing any delays northbound, but we do have some maintenance happening southbound. So you have one lane open southbound. Two lanes northbound are open until 9 p.m. tonight. And then after 9 p.m. until 5 a.m. Monday, there'll be one lane open in each direction. If you're headed towards the Portman Bridge, we look good out of Surrey and Langley westbound all the way through the Burnaby Lake stretch. Iron Workers looks good. Lionsgate Bridge, a little bit of volume southbound at the north end. And the Arthur Lang Bridge northbound, we do have a backup here from the south end, and that's because we have crews working on Southwest Main Drive in between Montcalm and Granville. Northbound, that right lane is blocked till 2:30 this afternoon. So head over to the Oak Street Bridge. It's a lot lighter, and also the Knight Street Bridge looks good. 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And now from the Penfolds Roofing and Solar Weather Center, we're going to check in with our meteorologist, Carl Lamb.
12: it is mostly cloudy, and if we get any sun that tries to peek through, it really just illuminates the sky. That's about it. 16 is the high for today, and then for tonight, we're dropping down to a low of 8, and then the weekend looks pretty good. We'll have more on that coming up in less than 10 minutes. Your high for today is 16.
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1: Thank you, Leah, for the traffic and weather update. 11:30 news time right now is 11:03. And to your top story, a traffic alert, an update on the accident that closed the Sea to Skies Highway and completely blocked.

0: northbound between Brunswick Beach and Porticoat. The northbound right lane is open. Other lanes closed. Crews are on scene. Southbound is still open. Leah will have a full traffic report in just a few minutes. And we're getting new details this morning about a widespread cyber breach that is said to have affected about 9,000 institutions around the world, including SFU. The university is telling us it is investigating. Canvas Cloud is a learning software, and its parent company, Instructure, has been compromised. The school confirms the company informed everyone of the breach. Information that may have been involved includes names, email addresses, student ID numbers, and messages among Canvas users. A UBC network status page also confirms Canvas is impacting students there. People are being told to log out and not log back in until it is safe to do so. The country's labor market has a lot of Canadians looking for work for the third out of 4 months of 2026. Our Mike Eppel has a breakdown on the rising unemployment rate.
1: Nearly 18,000 people lost work last month, and weak enough performance to push the unemployment rate up by 0.2% to 6.9%. And even with the slowdown in population growth that we've seen for the past several months, the labor force still rose or grew by 33,000 positions, people looking for jobs, and that helps cue the unemployment rate higher. Full-time jobs fell heavily, down 46,700. Goods-producing industries saw the hardest hit, with the construction sector down by 15,000 jobs. The big mover to the downside last month, Quebec, with a drop of 43,000 jobs. Ontario added over 40,000. I'm Mike Eppel.
0: In BC, 19,000 jobs were lost in April. A strike vote gets underway today for about 55,000 BC nurses after its union and the employer reached an impasse in contract talks. Union President Adrian Geer says this is the first time in over 25 years nurses have been on the cusp of job action.
2: Nurses are looking for equity. Why would we take less than other bargaining associations? So that is one of the sticking points. Again, benefits. Not being able to bargain benefits at the table is significant. We want the opportunity to bargain.
0: The Ministry of Health says essential care would still be maintained if workers do vote to strike.
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4: Well, I come bearing very good news now, Asta. We had a crash northbound on the Sea to Sky Highway that had traffic completely blocked northbound just north of Brunswick Beach, and then they opened one lane. Now it's fully open, so completely cleared now northbound, which is some good news. 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
0: Thank you for the update on that, Leah. 11:30 news. Time right now is 11:07, and it's mostly cloudy and 14 degrees outside. And we told you yesterday morning it was going to happen, and it did. Gas prices have dropped to $2.15 a liter for regular at many stations around Metro Vancouver. Overall, this is a decline of about 15 cents compared to just a couple of days ago. And despite exchanging missile and drone strikes in the Strait of Hormuz, the U.S. insists the ceasefire with Iran is still on, and the White House is threatening consequences if a deal isn't signed soon.
5: U.S. officials say they're still waiting on Iran's response to a revised peace proposal. That was expected to come yesterday, and the president last night warned of consequences if a deal doesn't get done quickly.
6: If there's no ceasefire, you're not going to have to know. You're just going to have to look at one big glow coming out of Iran.
5: As for the state of the ceasefire, Donald Trump says it's still on despite an exchange of fire between the two sides. ABC's Rachel Scott with the president's response.
7: The Pentagon says Iran fired missiles at American Navy destroyers trying to cross the Strait of Hormuz, and that the U.S. fired back, striking Iranian military facilities and command locations. Central Command describes the American strikes as self-defense.
5: Iran has accused the U.S. of violating the ceasefire. I'm Sophia Favaroutsos.
0: And back to Greater Vancouver. Police saying three teenage boys in Port Moody have been arrested for allegedly climbing a tower crane. It happened at a construction site just before 11 p.m. yesterday near the intersection of Elgin Street and St. John Street. Constable Sam Zacharias tells us this is illegal.
8: Upon arrival, we did locate those individuals on the tower crane, and they did surrender to the officers. They descended the tower crane, and they were taken into custody without further incident.
0: Zacharias says the boys have been released to their parents under conditions, but the incident is under investigation.

0: and there could be potential charges. He wants to remind the public that these stunts could have legal consequences. And coming up next in 30 seconds, your 1130 News Radio Fair Report with Leah Halayev.
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0: 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How are the sailings looking, Leah?
5: A little busy, I'd say, Asta. Tawasin to Swartz Bay, the next available sailing is at noon. It's sitting at 62% full. Tawasin to Duke Point, the next sailing here is at 11:30, and it's only 87% full, and it's taking off shortly. Horseshoe Bay to Debarcha Bay, it looks like there's some space on the 8:30 this evening, though. But you can always find your latest ferry update anytime at vancouver.citynews.ca/traffic.
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0: It's 11:11 now to the 11:30 Rogers Xfinity Internet Traffic Center. Do we have some more good news on the roads, Leah?
5: Well, I just want to reiterate that they did clear that crash that was on the Sea to Sky Highway northbound north of Brunswick Beach, Asta. That has been cleared and traffic is starting to lighten up quite nicely through those stretches. Just get a few minutes because I'm still seeing a little bit of a backup, but it has cleared, which is good news. If you're headed towards the Massey Tunnel, I'm not seeing any delays anymore in either direction. Light volume for the Alex Fraser. The Queensboro Bridge looks fine. Stella Wassum looks good all the way over the bridge and into New West. However, there is maintenance that has one lane southbound open and two lanes northbound until 9 p.m. tonight. And then after that, from 9 p.m. until 5 a.m. on Monday morning, there will be one lane open in both directions. If you're headed towards the Portman Bridge, we look good out of Surrey and Langley westbound. No troubles through the Burnaby Lake stretch. Ironworkers, Lionsgate Bridge look fine. But the Stalowassen Bridge northbound, you're seeing that backup from the south end of the bridge deck. And that's because we have crews working on Southwest Marine Drive in between Montcalm and Granville. Northbound has that right lane blocked until 2:30 this afternoon. So head over to the Oak Street Bridge or the Knight Street Bridge because they're both looking a lot lighter. 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And now from the Penfolds Roofing and Solar Weather Center, we're going to check in with our meteorologist, Carl Lamb.
7: A little bit cooler today because of all that cloud cover across Metro Vancouver. 16 is the high. And then for tonight, we drop down to an overnight low of 8 as we start to clear things out. Then for tomorrow, it's back into the sunshine we go. Temperatures are between 18 to 22 degrees. It's a very comfortable day overall for Saturday and then down to 10 degrees on Saturday night. Your high for today is 16.
5: Thanks, Carl. I'm currently at the airport, Asta. We're sitting at 13 degrees.
0: Thank you for the update, Leah. 11:30 news time right now, 11:13. 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
4: It's cloudy and 13 degrees in Vancouver. Good morning. I'm Asta Bande-Kanan. Here's what's happening right now. A cyber breach that has affected thousands of institutions around the world has two of our very own worried. It hit UBC and SFU as well. The compromised information from a learning software, Canvas Cloud, may include names, student IDs, and email addresses. Statistics Canada says the country lost 18,000 jobs in April. The unemployment rate has gone up slightly to 6.9%, specifically among young people aged 15 to 24 and men aged 25 to 54. And after sports, the captain of the Canadians men's national team has suffered another injury just ahead of the World Cup. It's 11:15, time for 11:30 News Radio Sports from Sportsnet 650, the home of the Canucks. Here is Sandra Priscina.
5: A Stanley Cup playoff doubleheader on Sportsnet. Game 2, round 2 for the Canadiens and the Sabres. Montreal looking to draw even after dropping the opener. The late contest sees action in Anaheim, the Ducks back home after earning a split in Vegas. Nikita Kucherov, Nathan MacKinnon, and Connor McDavid are this year's Hart finalists. Alphonso Davies set to be sidelined for 4 to 5 weeks after suffering a left hamstring injury in Bayern Munich's Champions League semifinal clash against Paris Saint-Germain. With Canada's FIFA World Cup set to begin June 12th, his status is uncertain. Two games in the NBA playoffs. The 76ers try to cut the Knicks' second-round lead. The Spurs at the Timberwolves with their series tied at 1. History in Toronto. The Tempo make their WNBA regular season debut when they host the Washington Mystics. The Blue Jays aim to avoid a fifth straight loss. A homestand opens versus the Angels. The Mariners are at the White Sox. The Vancouver Canadiens continue a road set in Eugene with a chance at back-to-back wins. Keeping an eye on Abbotsford's Nick Taylor at the Truist Open, he's near the top of the leaderboard in North Carolina to start his second round. Sports at 15 and 45 past the hour or anytime at sportsnet.ca.
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4: You're listening to 1130 News Radio. I'm Asta Bande-Kanan. Five BC Conservative leadership candidates will hold a 90-minute debate late tomorrow afternoon, with one political scientist looking ahead to what happens next. Stuart Prest of UBC says the rhetoric of the John Rustad era is still part of the party.
9: This is a party that is trying to be a big tent conservative party with a space for middle-of-the-road conservatives, but also for much more fringe voices who are perhaps not going to have values that are in keeping with the rest of the mainstream.
4: He says the new leader elected on May 30th will have to find a way to keep members with diverse views together. The province is investing up to $1 million in field testing new technology to both predict and prevent lightning.

0: lightning strikes that may trigger wildfires. Vancouver-based company Skyward Wildfire Technologies says it works by releasing some special material into storms where high ignition risk is identified. The material contains fibers and coating that enables electrical charges to be redistributed quietly inside the cloud, rather than building up and triggering a lightning strike on the ground. Penticton says it is adding fire restrictions on top of those already put in place by the Regional Wildfire Center. This in a bid to further limit risks within the Okanagan City. The city says a ban on all open burning fires within its boundary is now in place, and the restrictions cover campfires and fireworks. It means all beach fire pits are closed until further notice. Fires in gas, propane, or briquette cooking stoves are not affected. The city says the restrictions have been implemented due to local conditions and wildfire risks. As of noon yesterday, campfires across parts of BC, including Metro Vancouver, were banned. And up next, in 60 seconds, is your traffic and weather together.
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7: From the Rogers Xfinity Internet Traffic Center, I'm Leah Halayev. We cleared the crash that was northbound on the Sea to Sky Highway. It was north of Brunswick Beach. That is out of the way now. Traffic is still a little bit sluggish in certain areas. Just give it some time for traffic to ease, but it has cleared, so we're back to all lanes open. If you're headed towards the Massey Tunnel northbound, I'm not seeing any delays out of Delta. Just a little bit of volume, maybe a little bit just entering the tunnel. That's it. Alex Fraser Bridge looks fine. So does the Queensboro Bridge. Stalawasa, not seeing any issues, but we do have some maintenance that has only one lane open southbound, two lanes northbound until 9 p.m. tonight. And after 9 p.m. until 5 a.m. on Monday, there's one lane open in each direction. So just a warning for you there. If you're headed towards the Portman Bridge, not looking too bad out of Surrey and Langley, westbound all the way through the Burnaby Lake stretch as well. Ironworkers Lionsgate Bridge, no issues. But the Arthur Lang northbound, we are quite backed up here from the south end. And that's because we do have crews working on Southwest Marine Drive between Montcalm and Granville. That right lane is currently blocked till 2:30 this afternoon. So head over to the Oak or the Knight Street Bridge because both are looking a lot lighter. Traffic is brought to you by Central City Fun Park, BC's largest indoor fun park with bowling, laser tag, mini golf, roller skating, family go-karts, and a giant arcade. Central City Fun Park in Surrey. And now from the Penfolds Roofing and Solar Weather Center, we're going to check in with our meteorologist, Carla.
0: Welcome back to 1130 News Radio. I'm Asta Pandekinan. Alberta's privacy watchdog has launched an investigation into a massive privacy breach involving a separatist group. It's the third to be launched after Elections Alberta and the RCMP announced their own probes into an online database containing the personal information of nearly 3 million people. Information and Privacy Commissioner Diane McLeod says she plans to investigate whether the separatist group's actions violated a law that regulates how private sector operators collect and use private data. Elections Alberta says it believes 568 people accessed the voter list before the database was shut down. A union representing retail workers in Manitoba is renewing calls for improved safety. This comes after a cannabis store employee was sexually assaulted. The United Food and Commercial Workers says cannabis stores pose special problems because they are required to cover all windows to the outside. It's calling for changes that include removing window coverings, banning solo work, and installing panic buttons. The government says it's open to new measures and is soon expecting recommendations from an advisory council that has been looking at workplace violence prevention.

0: It's not what Canadian soccer fans want to hear. Just ahead of the World Cup, the captain of the men's national team has suffered another injury.
1: Alphonso Davies' club team Bayern Munich announced this morning that Davies suffered an injury to his left hamstring in Wednesday's Champions League match against PSG and will be out for several weeks. The news could potentially put a dent in Team Canada's roster just 5 weeks before their opening World Cup match against Bosnia and Herzegovina next month. It's the latest in a string of injuries for Davies. He missed the opening few months of the year recovering from an ACL tear, and then he had a torn muscle fiber and hamstring strain in March, missing another month. On social media, footy fans have plenty to say, with many wishing him a speedy recovery, while some are blaming Bayern and others are joking the injury-stricken Davies is made of glass. Canada Soccer says it will collaborate with Bayern Munich's medical team to support his recovery. I'm Eva Fragiscados.
0: At least three hikers are dead and others are missing after a volcano erupted in Indonesia. CNN's Will Ripley reports.
2: At least five people have been injured. There was a group of 20, we're told, on the volcano, despite a climbing ban that was in effect. There was still rock and ash shooting from the volcano during this rescue. So these ongoing blasts were actually hampering the body recovery. Apparently, there were two porters who stayed behind to help recover the bodies. Authorities say that this mountain, Mount Dukono, was closed for the past 2 weeks, and there were also warnings posted both online and at trail entrances. So these hikers were not locals. Perhaps they didn't know about this. Perhaps they may have used unmonitored hiking access routes. That's what officials are saying. They are investigating what they call possible negligence here.
0: All of the survivors are believed to be accounted for. The volcano has erupted nearly 200 times since March. Two people in California are suing Centofine Foods, alleging the company engaged in tomato fraud by claiming the tomatoes in one of its canned products are authentic and from Italy. The pair claims the labeling is false and misleading, adding the product doesn't have the official designation from an Italian tomato authority. The lawsuit also says the fruit lacks quality and taste. The tomatoes they're referring to can only be produced in a specific region of Italy. Centofine Foods hasn't commented yet. Coming up next is your business report with 1130 News Radio.
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4: The TSX is higher today and it's on track to finish the week with a win. So right now it's up by 198 points, 34,055. That's an advance of 0.6%. Enbridge, one of the most actively traded stocks today, shares down 0.8%. The pipeline company says a drop in profit this past quarter was primarily due to non-cash, unrealized changes in derivatives used to manage foreign exchange. The company also cited interest rate and commodity price risks as causes. Profits worked out to $1.67 billion. Gold futures higher by $25 to $4,736. Oil is higher right now by 47 cents to $95.28, but still on track for a loss this week, down by about $7. The Canadian dollar is down by a tenth of a cent, 73.08 cents U.S. The latest jobs report did show a drop of close to 18,000 jobs in Canada last month, and our economy could take a hit in the near term because of the oil shock. Frances Donald is chief economist at RBC.
5: What does this mean for energy companies? What do they do with that increased cash flow? What do governments do with that increased revenue coming through? That ultimately will be positive. But once again, we're in a challenge where the bad stuff happens before the good stuff comes to play. And that creates these pockets of weak employment data.
4: On Wall Street, fresh records for the S&P and the NASDAQ today. The S&P up by 61 points, the NASDAQ higher by 398, and the Dow is up 34. 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
8: Callum, I have at least four mothers.
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0: Good morning. It's Friday, May 8th. I'm Asta Pandekinan. It's cloudy and 13 degrees in Vancouver, and here's what's happening right now. A cyber breach is affecting two mainland universities. A group has claimed responsibility. Job numbers are not looking good. Stats Canada says the economy is struggling. Nurses in the province can start voting today on whether or not they want to strike. We are waiting to hear about a verdict on a high-profile murder case in Abbotsford.
2: Two games in the Stanley Cup playoffs, plus tough injury news for Alphonso Davies. Sports at 45.
3: The TSX higher by almost 200 points. It's on track for a winning week. And records again for the S&P and the NASDAQ after a U.S. jobs report. Business at 56.
0: It's 11:31. Now to the 11:30 Rogers Xfinity Internet Traffic Center. Good morning, Alex Kerrigan.
4: And a lot better up on the C2 sky as of right now because the crash has been cleared up. It was northbound between Brunswick Beach and Porto Cove. Now northbound traffic was blocked for a time being, but not the case anymore. We're seeing a bit of delay in front of Porto. We're seeing a bit of delay closer to Britannia Beach as well, but that's about it. If you're on your way into Squamish, that's the worst of it. If you're on your way into Whistler, well, that delay back in Squamish is still the worst of it. If there is anything else to say about this one, let's talk about it at the Star or Pound 1130. As we work our way back into town and kind of on the theme of traffic getting out of town, you're a bit slow on Highway 1 in Abbotsford. Working your way up to Clearbrook Road is a little slower than I'd like to see. Past Chilliwack, we're not looking that bad at all. And there's a big delay getting out of Sea Island. That's the Arthur Lang northbound, and it's actually road work going on Southwest Marine westbound, right in front of Granville, with the right lane shut down. Today's the last day of this scheduled road work that's going on, but it is making a mess of traffic getting off of Sea Island. If there is anything else, we're open to it. Give me a call at Star or Pound 1130. 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Let's go now to the Penfolds Roofing and Solar Weather Center. It's time to check in with our meteorologist, Carl Lamb.
5: A mostly cloudy day for us today across Metro Vancouver, but it does hold back those temperatures a bit. 16 will be the high for today, and then we will start to see some of that clearing for tonight. It's going to take a while, but we're dropping down to a low of 8. It does set up for a much nicer and brighter Saturday on the way. Your high for today is 16.
4: 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Looking at the current conditions down at the airport, it's cloudy and 13 degrees. Asta.
0: Thank you, Alex, for the traffic and weather update. 11:30 news time right now is 11:33. And now to your top stories. A cyber breach is impacting at least two lower mainland universities. Both SFU and UBC confirm they are among the roughly 9,000 institutions around the world to be hit by this. The breach is linked to Canvas Cloud and its parent company, Instructure. Information that may have been compromised includes names, email addresses, and student ID numbers. A UBC network status page has told everyone to log out and not to log back in until it's safe. Students are also being told to change their passwords and to enable multi-factor authentication. And the unemployment rate in BC ticked up last month as Stats Canada releases the latest job numbers, and they are concerning.
6: The agency says with April's decrease, the country has posted a net decline of 112,000 jobs over the first 4 months of the year. The last time Canada lost so many jobs in a four-month window was during the pandemic. The unemployment rate rose two ticks to 6.9%, returning to where it was back in October, largely because more people were looking for work. StatCan also reported average hourly wages were up 4.5% from this time a year ago. Michelle said again, the Canadian Press.
0: Around 55,000 BC nurses will begin voting today on whether to go on strike after talks broke down between the union and the province. Union

0: President Adrian Geer says essential staffing levels will be maintained if job action happens, and striking would be a last resort.
1: It's important for British Columbians to understand we have not taken this very extraordinary step in over 25 years. Nurses have been holding up this system throughout the pandemic and beyond.
0: The Ministry of Health tells us it's confident both sides will reach an agreement. And we are getting an update on the construction of the Surrey-Langley SkyTrain extension. The province say work on all 8 stations along the 16-kilometer route is now underway. Premier David Eby spoke in Langley this morning.
2: This project is not only necessary and essential, but will drive a number of important activities south of the Fraser. It will create new housing. It will create new economic opportunities. It will increase prosperity, and it will make life better for people south of the Fraser.
0: The Surrey-Langley SkyTrain extension will connect Langley City and Willowbrook with Waterfront Station in downtown Vancouver. The government expects the line to be operational by 2029. And a relief for Metro Vancouver drivers that we were waiting for has happened. Gas prices are down this morning to $2.15 a liter for regular at many stations across the region. This is welcomed after prices hit $2.30 a liter just a couple of days ago. We're watching the price of oil this morning, and we'll have updates in the market minute at 26 and 56 past every hour. 11:30 news time right now, 11:36. It is 13 degrees and cloudy outside. And Secretary of State Marco Rubio saying he expects Iran to respond to the U.S. peace talk framework as soon as later today. Here's White House correspondent Karen Travers with more.
3: Secretary of State Marco Rubio said this morning he hopes it's a serious offer from the Iranians and that they're expecting this to come back today. But it's also important to underline that what they're going back and forth on right now is not a wider agreement that will end the conflict. It's something of a memo of understanding to get to a point where they're giving themselves a month to try to work out the bigger issues.
0: Despite engaging missile and drone strikes in the Strait of Hormuz, the U.S. insists the ceasefire with Iran is still on. And 3 teenagers were arrested yesterday after allegedly climbing a tower crane in Port Moody. It happened on a construction site near the intersection of Elgin Street and St. John Street. Constable Sam Zacharias says it was a fully fenced construction site. He says a video of the live feed was sent to officers to report the incident.
4: Our officers were able to arrive quite promptly because of security. So it goes without saying, but this was obviously illegal. This is dangerous. There's no fall protection for these youth who were ascending this crane. It certainly could have been worse if something had happened, right?
0: Zacharias says they are looking at potential charges. And we're still waiting to hear back about a verdict that's expected today in the case of an elderly couple killed 4 years ago in Abbotsford. The pair, both in their late 70s, died in a home invasion. The men have been charged with first-degree murder. Prosecutors say they had previously worked for the couple before killing them and stealing checks and credit cards. The defense says none of the evidence presented proves the killings were planned, suggesting instead it was a botched robbery, and manslaughter would be the highest available verdict. Keep it locked to 11:30 News Radio for the latest on this. And coming up next in 30 seconds is your 11:30 News Radio Border Report with Alex Kerrigan.
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12: Thank you very much, Asta. Taking a look at the border, we're actually pretty heavy. Peace Arch and Pack. So there's 3 lanes of Peace Arch, 2 at Pack, 1 at Aldgrove and Sumas. Just to get ahead there. But I said,

0: We're heavy and we are. I got an hour wait southbound at both Peace Arch and PAC as of right now. All the Grove and Sumas, just like yesterday, bone drive. Less than a 5-minute delay through both of them with only one lane open. Now, looking at the northbound times, here we go. Now, we have a 30-minute wait over at the Peace Arch crossing, 10 minutes over at the PAC, less than 5 at all the Grove and Sumas. So, southbound, super heavy. And, northbound is in medium to light. You can always double check on the website, vancouver.citynews.ca/border.
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0: Hello, Astapana Kanan. So I just wanted to touch on the Sea to Sky issue as well. Just quickly here, it's gone. The Sea to Sky issue is gone and out of the way. There was a pretty bad crash that happened northbound in between Porto and Brunswick, but it is cleared up. And in terms of northbound delays, it's a little slow by Britannia Beach, and that really is the worst of it. On your way into Squamish, you're fine. On your way into Whistler, you're even better than that. As we work our way back into town here, we are seeing some delays here and there. Of course, it is very dense getting off of Sea Island. That's the Arthur Lang Bridge northbound, and it's actually Southwest Marine right in front of Granville where the right lane is shut down. But today's the last scheduled day that is supposed to be taking place with the right lane shut down. We also want to bounce over to the stall of Wasson because now they did plan this maintenance, but right now southbound is down to one lane. And then tonight at 9 p.m., it's going to be one lane in each direction. But that is a tonight problem. Right now, getting out of New West, you're down to one lane. You're a little slow southbound at the south end of the bridge deck. So just keep that in mind. But everything else, so far, so good. If there is anything that's worth talking about, let's talk about it together. Give me a call at star or pound 1130. 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Now we're in the Pemble Roofing and Solar Weather Center and checking in with our meteorologist, Carl Lamb.
5: It is a bit cooler today, but it's just because all that cloud cover is sticking around. Temperatures getting up to 16 degrees today. And then for tonight, we'll gradually get into some clearing with a low of 8 degrees, but we're back into the sunshine for tomorrow, and it is a really nice looking day. Highs are between 18 to 22 degrees, cooling off to about 10 degrees tomorrow night under a clear sky. Your high for today is 16.
0: And right now down at the airport, it is cloudy, just 13 degrees. Asta.
1: 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And up next, you'll have your top headlines and sports.
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1: It's cloudy and 13 degrees in Vancouver. Good

0: morning. I'm Asta Bandekanan, and here's what's happening right now. A cyber breach. Both SFU and UBC are impacted, and roughly 9,000 other institutions around the world. The breach is linked to Canvas Cloud and its parent company, Instructure. Around 55,000 BC nurses will begin voting today on whether to go on strike following talks between their union and the province. They say essential staffing levels will be maintained if job action happens, and striking would be a last resort. ...11:45, time for 11:30 News Radio Sports from Sportsnet 650, the home of the Canucks. Here is Sandra Priscina.
1: Two games in the Stanley Cup playoffs. Montreal hoping to earn a split in Buffalo. The Canadiens own an all-time record of 25-25 in their next game when trailing 1-0 in a best-of-seven series. After earning a split in Vegas, the Ducks are back home to entertain the Golden Knights. You can watch both on Sportsnet. This year's Hart finalists are in Nikita Kucherov, Nathan MacKinnon, and Connor McDavid. Canadian captain Alphonso Davies is out for 4 to 5 weeks with a left hamstring injury suffered in Bayern Munich's Champions League semifinal. The 25-year-old status for the World Cup opener June 12th is now uncertain. Canada Soccer saying it's working with Bayern's medical team as he races to be fit. Exciting moments for Canadian basketball. The Toronto Tempo making their WNBA regular season debut. They're home to the Washington Mystics. The NBA postseason rolls on with a pair of second round games. The Knicks are at the 76ers with a chance to go up 3-0. The Spurs visit the Timberwolves. Their series is tied at 1. The Vancouver Canadiens try for a win streak in Eugene. In the majors, the Blue Jays entertain the Angels. The Mariners visit the White Sox. Sports at 15 and 45 past the hour, or head over to sportsnet.ca.
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0: You're listening to 11:30 News Radio. I'm Asta Bandekanan. The five BC Conservative leadership candidates will battle each other with words tomorrow afternoon. UBC political scientist Stuart Press says just about every candidate has had a moment during the race.
5: Started off with Carolyn Elliott and Peter Melibar seeming to be pulling away, but I think they have come back to the pack somewhat. And in recent weeks, we have seen Ian Black position himself as a moderate voice who presents himself in a very premier in waiting sort of way.
0: He says Carrie Lynn Finley has positioned herself as an arch conservative, and Uri Falmer is running a populist campaign. Former U.S. President Barack Obama is in Toronto today to deliver a keynote speech at a Canadian think tank.
6: The 44th president is set to headline Canada 2020's gala at the Fairmont Royal York. Obama made 3 official visits to Canada while he was president, first coming to Ottawa in 2009 to meet with former Prime Minister Stephen Harper. Obama later came to Canada for the G8 and G20 summit meetings and the North American Leaders Summit. The Canada 2020 event, which is not open to the media, will mark his second visit to Toronto. The think tank says it aims to advance policy thinking to drive a more just, inclusive, and forward-thinking Canada. Rob Westgate, The Canadian Press.
0: Manitoba Premier Wab Kinew wants the legislature speaker to reverse his recent move to ban certain words in the chamber. Kinew told CBC he has asked Tom Lindsay to lift a ban on using words including racist, homophobe, and bigot against other members. Lindsay instituted the rule this week, saying it will help improve behavior in the chamber. The Tories say they support the ban, while Kinew says he will continue calling out comments from the opposition that he sees as racist or targeting certain

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7: In the 1130 Rogers Xfinity Internet Traffic Center, I'm Alex Kerrigan. Thank you for tuning in. Last mention of a crash on the Sea to Sky northbound in between Brunswick Beach and Porto Cove. It was, but it is no longer active. You are getting through the area. You're a little slow by Britannia Beach, but that is about the worst of it as of right now. We did get a call about some road work going on 16th Avenue. Seems like it's between 240th and 232nd. Single lane alternating traffic is never fun, especially on 16th Avenue. This is a trick you want to get away from. You could try 24th Avenue to get up and away from that one, but it's single lane alternating on 16th between 240 and 232nd. Westbound is way worse than eastbound. On the Arthur Lang Bridge, northbound, it's actually Southwest Marine in between Montcalm and Granville, and the right lane is shut down, and man, it is busy on the Arthur Lang northbound. Today is the last scheduled day of this maintenance, though. Over on the Stalo Wasom, they got a weekend project starting up. It already started up a little while ago, but right now the southbound right lane is shut down, and that will be all the way up until tonight at 9 p.m. when it shuts down one lane in each direction. You're still going to be active through the area, but one lane each way until Monday morning at 5 a.m. Traffic is being brought to you right now by Limitless AV, Vancouver's most trusted audio-visual integration experts specializing in seamless video conferencing solutions and hybrid workspaces. 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Now we're in the Femple Driving and Solar Weather Center with meteorologist Carl Lamb.
8: It's a cooler day out there with a high of 16 degrees, mostly cloudy conditions today, not super windy, and any of that clearing comes later tonight with a low of 8. And then for tomorrow, it's a fantastic looking day. Sunshine and 18 to 22 for those high temperatures, down to 10 tomorrow night. Then for Sunday, partly to mostly sunny. There could be a few more showers up north on Sunday for Mother's Day. Highs are between 17 to 21. And then for Monday, mostly sunny before clouds roll back in. Highs are between 17 to 22. Your high for today is 16.
0: Welcome back to 1130 News Radio. I'm Asta Pandekanan. Ottawa is facing pressure to scrutinize a takeover of Electronic Arts, one of the world's biggest video game companies. Saudi Arabia's sovereign wealth fund and a private equity firm owned by Jared Kushner, U.S. President Donald Trump's son-in-law, are looking to snag ownership of the company. But the Communications Workers of America Canada says the move could have consequences. It says there is a national security risk attached as the games collect a massive amount of personal information from players. A recovery effort in Mississippi after tornadoes carved a path of destruction through the state. Hundreds of homes damaged or destroyed. ABC's Faith Abube in hard-hit Purvis, Mississippi, south of Jackson.
9: The National Weather Service has confirmed at least 8 tornadoes ripped through the state of Mississippi Wednesday night. Many of these homeowners were here when the storm happened. There's a young woman who lives in that house. She was by herself screaming for help. A 79-year-old woman also by herself trying to survive. And then there was a grandmother, an elderly woman, and her granddaughter hiding in the bathroom as the walls caved in and the roof blew off around them. But remarkably, everyone here walked away with only a few scratches.
0: The Weather Service says the tornadoes left about 70 miles of damage. 17 people were hurt, but there were no fatalities. The Pentagon has posted hundreds of files online relating to reports of UFOs. Stephen Portnoy has been taking a look.
10: Many of the files now posted online detail reported sightings dating to the middle of the 20th century.

0: Century and have been previously released. But the Pentagon says it and NASA are newly analyzing some images from the Apollo moon missions. Those old photos show specks or dots in the sky above the moon that are now being called unidentified phenomena. In addition, never-before-seen military video taken as recently as this year shows unidentified objects being tracked by U.S. aircraft over the Middle East, Africa, the Indo-Pacific, and Europe. Stephen Portnoy, ABC News.
1: The feud between actors Blake Lively and Justin Baldoni is continuing, even after both sides agreed to settle their lawsuit linked to the film It Ends With Us. Lively's lawyers are calling the settlement a major victory, arguing Baldoni and other defendants now face possible financial penalties for filing what they describe as retaliatory legal claims. Baldoni's lawyer rejects that characterization, saying most of Lively's claims were dismissed. The dispute began after Lively accused Baldoni of sexual harassment and retaliation during production of the 2024 movie. You may notice a lot of the accounts you follow on Instagram have either a few or a few million less followers. It looks like the platform has purged bots. So the likes of Cristiano Ronaldo, for example, has lost millions of followers. It's believed Meta, which owns Instagram, is using AI to snuff out the fake accounts. And up next on 1130 News Radio is your business report.
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4: The TSX is higher today, and it's on track to finish the week with a win. So right now it's up by 198 points, 34,055. That's an advance of 0.6%. Enbridge, one of the most actively traded stocks today, shares down 0.8%. The pipeline company says a drop in profit this past quarter was primarily due to non-cash, unrealized changes in derivatives used to manage foreign exchange. The company also cited interest rate and commodity price risks as causes. Profits worked out to $1.67 billion. Gold futures higher by $25 to $4,736. Oil is higher right now by 47 cents to $95.28, but still on track for a loss this week, down by about $7. The Canadian dollar is down by 0.1 cent, 73.08 cents U.S. The latest jobs report did show a drop of close to 18,000 jobs in Canada last month, and our economy could take a hit in the near term because of the oil shock. Frances Donald is chief economist at RBC.
5: What does this mean for energy companies? What do they do with that increased cash flow? What do governments do with that increased revenue coming through? That ultimately will be positive. But once again, we're in a challenge where the bad stuff happens before the good stuff comes to play. And that creates these pockets of weak employment data.
4: On Wall Street, fresh records for the S&P and the NASDAQ today. The S&P up by 61 points, the NASDAQ higher by 398, and the Dow is up 34. At the Business Center, I'm Chris McCusker.
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1: All of BC and hockey fans across the province will take a moment to remember a former Canuck this Sunday. It's John Garrett Day in Vancouver. His family says there's no service at this time, but they want you to donate to the Heart and Stroke Foundation or any of charity of your choice. Garrett was mainstay on Canucks broadcasts as a color analyst for more than two decades. He had this to say when he retired a couple of seasons ago.
8: Most of all, I'd like to thank the fans whose unwavering support

0: has lasted for these 20 years and beyond. Your enthusiasm and passion for the game and for this team will never be forgotten.
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1: Good afternoon. It's Friday, May 8th. I'm Asta Bandiknan. It's cloudy and 13 degrees in Vancouver. And here's what's happening right now. Premier of BC gives an update on the Surrey-Langley SkyTrain project. A group has taken responsibility of a cyber breach that's impacting two local universities. Stats Canada says the economy is struggling and the new job numbers released today do not look good. Upwards of 50,000 nurses can start voting today on whether they want to take job action.
4: A Stanley Cup playoff doubleheader and an injury puts Canada's Alphonso Davies World Cup in doubt. Sports at 15.
5: The TSX jumps by more than 100 points, even as our economy lost jobs, while the S&P and the NASDAQ hit records again today. Business at 26.
1: 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Here is Alex Kerrigan.
6: Thank you very much, Asafina Kanan. So we got a few things in the script here. Road work called in Langley, 16th Avenue between 232nd and 240. We know it's really messing up westbound traffic as of right now. And since we're out here in Langley, Highway 1 really caught my eye. I know it gets busy on a Friday, but what's going on westbound before 264th? You're almost getting pushed back to about Bradner Road. This isn't just road work, is it? Something is clearly slowing you down on Highway 1 west before that 264 overpass, star pound 1130. Let me know what's up. We're going to bounce over to Vancouver, though, because, of course, we know about the Arthur Lang Bridge northbound being quite busy. It's road work on Southwest Marine in front of Granville with the right lane shut down. And we got a call about what sounds like a single vehicle crash on Southwest Marine Drive. Now, this was called in closer to the Arthur Lang overpass. I think it's closer to the Oak Street Bridge overpass. The caller said that it was the left lane blocked off, but you're getting pushed back to about 70th Avenue. And then right around that merge from the Oak Street Bridge onto Southwest Marine, you see a very significant slowdown, and after that, you're looking pretty A-okay. So I do believe there's a single vehicle crash out here, Southwest Marine, a bit closer to Oaks on-ramp, and it was called into the left lane, but no doubt there's a big delay on Southwest Marine waiting for you, as well as the delay that we just talked about on that Arthur Lang Bridge northbound. That's about it for now. If there is anything else, keep it safe, keep it hands-free. Let me know what you see at either star or pound 1130. 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Terms and conditions apply. Now we're in the Penfolds Roofing and Solar Weather Center, where we check in with meteorologist Carl Lamb.
7: It is mostly cloudy, and if we get any sun that tries to peek through, it really just illuminates the sky. That's about it. 16 is the high for today, and then for tonight, we're dropping down to a low of 8, and then the weekend looks pretty good. We'll have more on that coming up in less than 10 minutes. Your high for today is 16.
6: 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It's still cloudy and 13 degrees, Asta.
1: Thank you, Alex, for the traffic and weather update. 11:30 news time right now is 12:03. And now to your top stories. Work continues on the Surrey-Langley SkyTrain extension. In an update today, the province says construction has begun on all 8 stations. The idea is to extend the original Expo line from Surrey's King George Station to Langley City Centre. Here's Premier David Eby.
8: Not too long, you'll hear the familiar SkyTrain chime about the Expo line to Waterfront Station stopping here at Willowbrook Station.
1: Track work on the line began in late April, with rail installation starting 18 months after the start of the major construction. The government expects the 16-kilometer long extension to be up and running by 2029. And fresh details are surfacing this morning about a cyber breach that's impacting thousands of institutions around the world, including UBC and SFU. Both have been investigating since yesterday when Instructure, the parent company of Canvas Cloud, a learning software, warned of the infringement. SFU says it's possible names, email addresses, and student IDs have been compromised. UBC is outlining instructions for its students, including logging out of the system and beefing up their passwords. The cybersecurity firm Emisoft says the hacking group Shiny Hunters has claimed responsibility. And members of the BC Nurses Union will start voting on a deal today on whether they take job action. The union says it hasn't gotten to this point in over 25 years, with their president saying something must change. Better wages, benefits, and improved workload are the main sticking points. Meanwhile, when asked about this today, Premier David Eby sounded positive.
8: And I am sure that we will be able to reach agreement with the nurses on crucial issues that they are bringing to the table, including conditions of work and compensation, appropriate benefits, and so on. We'll be able to reach those agreements, I'm sure of it.
1: Nurses are considered an essential service, so any job action that happens will be limited. April was a rough month for jobs in this country as people and businesses grapple with high costs.
3: The labor market lost jobs for the third month out of four so far for 2026, down about 18,000. And more people were back in the overall workforce looking for a job, and that lifted the unemployment rate by 0.2% to 6.9%. Job losses were seen pretty much across the board for every age group overall, and the number of full-time jobs down 46,000. So some negative numbers overall, and for the year so far, the jobs market has lost over 112,000 positions. I'm Mike Apple.
1: BC's shed thousands of jobs, and the province's unemployment rate went up a bit to 6.8%. 11:30 news time right now is 12:06. It is 13 degrees and cloudy outside. And after a volatile week, gas prices have come down this morning across Metro Vancouver. We told you yesterday this was going to happen. Many stations are now posting $2.15 a liter for regular across the region. The price at the pump has been up and down for weeks as the world waits for a break in the war in the Middle East. And we'll have more on that in your Business Minute. Secretary of State Marco Rubio says Iran may respond to the United States framework as soon as today. White House correspondent Karen Travis tells us more.
9: What they're going back and forth on right now is not a wider agreement that will end the conflict. It's something of a memo of understanding to get to a point where they're giving themselves a month to try to work out the bigger issues. But during that month, Iran would ease off that blocking that they're doing in the Strait of Hormuz, start letting ships go through, and the United States would also ease off the blockade of Iranian ports in that area.
1: Iran has not responded yet to a revised peace proposal as violence broke out again in the Strait of Hormuz. Three teenage boys were caught on video climbing a crane in Port Moody. Police say it happened near the intersection of Elgin Street and St. John Street at a construction site. Constable Sam Zacharias speaks for the Port Moody Police Department.
10: Yeah, so we're looking at potential charges that could range from something like break and enter to mischief, which are serious criminal offenses. This is certainly an illegal activity as well as a dangerous one.
1: The site was fully fenced. That was live monitored with motion sensors. He tells us that security was able to use video footage to report the incident. And florists are facing higher supply costs and fuel surcharges for their shipments as the war in the Middle East keeps global oil prices elevated. That comes as many shoppers have been on a tight budget and hunting for value for a few years. Flower Trends florists owner Lisa Bugden says her team is being more creative to accommodate customer requests.
11: Our goal is always to work with our customers and work within their budget to give them something lovely. It really is about our florists being very creative and still being able to develop something beautiful for our customers.
1: Bugden says if someone has a $45 budget, the bouquet may not have a lily or a hydrangea, which tend to be more expensive, but it will still include a rose, daisy, or carnation. And coming up next, your 11:30 News Radio Fairy Report.
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2: Thank you, Alex, for the update. 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
2: Now to the 11:30 Rogers Xfinity Internet Traffic Center. How are the roads looking, Alex?
3: Oh, the roads are okay, but you know, Asa, this is always around the time that I am reminded that, you know, spring is definitely sprung, because we get a lot more reports about ducks on the highway. Ducks don't care about traffic laws, and they're on Highway 1 westbound by 264. So, you know, shout out to the Good Samaritans that are trying to get them off of the highway, but that's why it's so slow on Highway 1 westbound from Bradner all the way to 264. Again, ducks on the highway is always an interesting one. Sometimes it doesn't last that long. Sometimes they get shooed away. Sometimes they just kind of hang out. But you're expected to see quite a bit of a delay. Get down to Fraser Highway if you're doing some route planning right now. But at the front of that line, do worry about it. There are animals on the road on Highway 1 westbound by 264. Hopefully they get out of the way soon enough. Elsewhere, what else do we have? We had a stalled vehicle on Nice Street southbound right around 35th Avenue with the middle lane blocked off. That one is causing a very minor delay, but it's out there. A single vehicle crash was reported on Southwest Marine westbound right around Oak Street, right around the Oak Street Bridge on ramp, and it had the left lane blocked off. I got a good feeling it's been cleared up. And wrapping up in this area, Arthur Lang is a mess going northbound. That's road work going on Southwest Marine in front of Granville with the right lane shut down. That will wrap up today about 2:30 p.m. Traffic is brought to you by Combined Comfort Systems. 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Visit VancouverHeatPumps.ca to find out how, as we head to the Penfold Roofing and Solar Weather Center to check in with our meteorologist Carl Lamb.
6: A little bit cooler today because of all that cloud cover across Metro Vancouver. 16 is the high, and then for tonight we drop down to an overnight low of 8 as we start to clear things out. Then for tomorrow, it's back into the sunshine we go. Temperatures are between 18 to 22 degrees. It's a very comfortable day overall for Saturday, and then down to 10 degrees on Saturday night. Your high for today is 16.
3: Down at the airport, it just jumped up to 15 degrees, Asta.
2: Thank you, Alex, for the traffic and weather update. 11:30 news time right now, 12:13. 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
3: It's mostly cloudy and 15 degrees in Vancouver. Good afternoon, I'm Asta Bandekanan. Here is what's happening right now. A cyber breach that has impacted 9,000 institutions around the world, and it includes two of our very own in the Lower Mainland. SFU and UBC confirm they're among the ones that are impacted. Premier David Eby was in Langley today talking about the work that is to continue on the Surrey-Langley SkyTrain extension. He says the idea is to extend the original Expo line from Surrey's King George Station to the Langley City Centre. And after sports, Canada's men's national soccer team captain has suffered another injury ahead of the World Cup this summer. Time for 1130 News Radio Sports from Sportsnet 650, the home of the Canucks. Here is Sandra Priscina.
4: Four teams hit the Stanley Cup playoff ice. Up first, Montreal at Buffalo. The Habs with a chance to draw even in the second round after the Sabres won the series opener 4-2. Later, the Golden Knights versus the Ducks in Anaheim. And it's now a best of five because of a split in Vegas earlier this week. Connor McDavid, Nathan MacKinnon, and Nikita Kucherov are the finalists for this season's Hart Trophy. Canada may have to start the FIFA World Cup without its captain. Alphonso Davies is sidelined 4 to 5 weeks because of a left hamstring injury suffered in Bayern Munich's Champions League semifinal, and it puts his availability for Canada's June 12th opener in doubt. Canada Soccer saying it remains in contact with Bayern's medical staff as Davies works toward a return. An NBA playoff doubleheader, the 76ers against the Knicks, the Spurs face the Timberwolves, and it all begins for the Toronto Tempo of the WNBA, their regular season opener versus Washington. A road trip rolls on for the Vancouver Canadiens in Eugene. 22-year-old righty Nolan Perry getting the ball for the Seas. Their parent club, Blue Jays, are back home, hoping to avoid a fifth straight loss welcoming the Angels. The Mariners are at the White Sox. Sports at 15 and 45 past the hour or at sportsnet.ca.
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3: You're listening to 1130 News Radio. I'm Asta Bandekanan. Five BC Conservative leadership candidates will hold a 90-minute debate late tomorrow afternoon, with one political scientist looking ahead to what happens next. Stuart Prest of UBC says the rhetoric of the John Rustad era is still part of the party.
8: This is a party that is trying to be a big tent conservative party with a space for middle of the road conservatives, but also for much more fringe voices who are perhaps not going to have values that are in keeping with the rest of the mainstream.
3: He says the new leader elected on May 30th will have to find a way to keep members with diverse views together. The province is investing up to $1 million in field testing new technology to both predict and prevent lightning strikes that may trigger wildfires. Vancouver-based company Skyward Wildfire Technologies says it works by releasing some special material into storms where high ignition risk is identified. The material contains fibers and coating that enables electrical charges to be redistributed quietly inside the cloud.

0: rather than building up and triggering a lightning strike on the ground. Penticton says it is adding fire restrictions on top of those already put in place by the Regional Wildfire Center. This in a bid to further limit risks within the Okanagan City. The city says a ban on all open burning fires within its boundary is now in place, and the restrictions cover campfires and fireworks. It means all beach fire pits are closed until further notice. Fires in gas, propane, or briquette cooking stoves are not affected. The city says the restrictions have been implemented due to local conditions and wildfire risks. As of noon yesterday, campfires across parts of BC, including Metro Vancouver, were banned. And up next, in 60 seconds, is your traffic and weather together.
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6: In the 1130 Rogers Xfinity Internet Traffic Center, my name is Alex Kerrigan, and always kind of an interesting one when there are ducks on the highway, and that's what's going on Highway 1 westbound right around 264. So there's a little block of baby ducks running over the highway, and there's also a couple of good Samaritans trying to get them off of the highway. They're doing their best, but right now, I guess that has traffic effectively blocked off with westbound getting pushed back all the way to about Bradner Road. This shouldn't last too long. I'm hoping it doesn't, but you're seeing a big delay on Highway 1 westbound leading up to about Bradner. Try and get down to Fraser Highway as an alternate route. Elsewhere, we are also looking at some road work going on the north end of the Arthur Lang Bridge. That is on Granville, it's on Southwest Marine westbound before Granville, just as it's turning into Granville. And the right lane blocked off, but it's making a mess of the Arthur Lang. That's going to be wrapping up today at 2:30 p.m. And then over on the Stalawasan Bridge, southbound is down to one lane. Later tonight, it's down to one lane east direction, but right now it's just southbound that is down to one lane. Traffic is brought to you by Urban Auctions Langley. 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Let's go to the Penfold Roofing and Solar Weather Center and check in with meteorologist Carl Lamb.
7: We'll be dealing with mostly cloudy conditions today across Metro Vancouver. Temperatures getting up to 16 degrees. And then for tonight, we'll start to lose a little bit of the cloud cover down to a low of 8. For tomorrow, we're back into the sunshine with a high between 18 to 22 degrees. Really looking like an A-plus kind of day for tomorrow. And then down to 10 degrees on Saturday night. Then for Sunday, partly to mostly sunny. There will be a few showers, especially up north. But all in all, it should be mainly dry for Mother's Day with a high between 17 to 21. And then for Monday, sunshine before more clouds increase. Highs are between 17 to 22. Your high for today is 16.
0: Welcome back to 1130 News Radio. I'm Asta Pandekinan. Alberta's privacy watchdog has launched an investigation into a massive privacy breach involving a separatist group. It's the third to be launched after Elections Alberta and the RCMP announced their own probes into an online database containing the personal information of nearly 3 million people. Information and Privacy Commissioner Diane McLeod says she plans to investigate whether the separatist group's actions violated a law that regulates how private sector operators collect and use private data. Elections Alberta says it believes 568 people accessed the voter list before the database was shut down. A union representing retail workers in Manitoba is renewing calls for improved safety. This comes after a cannabis store employee was sexually assaulted. The United Food and Commercial Workers says cannabis stores pose special problems because they are required to cover all windows to the outside. It's calling for changes that include removing

0: window coverings, banning solo work, and installing panic buttons. The government says it's open to new measures and is soon expecting recommendations from an advisory council that has been looking at workplace violence prevention. It's not what Canadian soccer fans want to hear. Just ahead of the World Cup, the captain of the men's national team has suffered another injury.
1: Alphonso Davies' club team Bayern Munich announced this morning that Davies suffered an injury to his left hamstring in Wednesday's Champions League match against PSG and will be out for several weeks. The news could potentially put a dent in Team Canada's roster just 5 weeks before their opening World Cup match against Bosnia and Herzegovina next month. It's the latest in a string of injuries for Davies. He missed the opening few months of the year recovering from an ACL tear, and then he had a torn muscle fiber and hamstring strain in March, missing another month. On social media, footy fans have plenty to say, with many wishing him a speedy recovery, while some are blaming Bayern and others are joking the injury-stricken Davies is made of glass. Canada Soccer says it will collaborate with Bayern Munich's medical team to support his recovery. I'm Eva Fragiscados.
0: At least three hikers are dead and others are missing after a volcano erupted in Indonesia. CNN's Will Ripley reports.
2: At least five people have been injured. There was a group of 20, we're told, on the volcano, despite a climbing ban that was in effect. There was still rock and ash shooting from the volcano during this rescue. So these ongoing blasts were actually hampering the body recovery. Apparently, there were two porters who stayed behind to help recover the bodies. Authorities say that this mountain, Mount Dukono, was closed for the past 2 weeks. And there were also warnings posted both online and at trail entrances. So these hikers were not locals. Perhaps they didn't know about this. Perhaps they may have used unmonitored hiking access routes. That's what officials are saying. They are investigating what they call possible negligence here.
0: All of the survivors are believed to be accounted for. The volcano has erupted nearly 200 times since March. Two people in California are suing Centofine Foods, alleging the company engaged in tomato fraud by claiming the tomatoes in one of its canned products are authentic and from Italy. The pair claims the labeling is false and misleading, adding the product doesn't have the official designation from an Italian tomato authority. The lawsuit also says the fruit lacks quality and taste. The tomatoes they're referring to can only be produced in a specific region of Italy. Centofine Foods hasn't commented yet. Coming up next is your business report with 1130 News Radio.
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5: Canada's economy has now lost 112,000 jobs since the start of the year. Now it is the weakest four-month stretch since 2021. Almost 18,000 jobs lost in April, pushing the unemployment rate up to 6.9%. Frances Donald is senior economist at RBC.
6: The reason the unemployment rate rose wasn't because Canadian employers laid people off. It was actually because we had more people joining the labor force, more new entrants, as we call it.
5: The Canadian dollar right now is down 6.173.12 cents U.S. Now, the TSX is higher by 187.34,044, on track for a gain this week of about 0.5%. Shares in Aritzia hit an all-time high after at least two upgrades today. The stock is higher by about 3%. 2027 net revenue forecast did beat estimates, and comparable sales rose by double digits. Gold futures higher by $23, $4,734. And oil is bouncing back, higher by 59 cents to $95.40 a barrel after three losing days. On Wall Street, a better
7: than valley,
5: expected.
7: In the valley, we show up for one another, in the good times and the tough ones. And it's together that we will grow stronger. 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
1: Good afternoon. It's Friday, May 8th. I'm Asta Pandekunan. It's mostly cloudy and 15 degrees in Vancouver, and here's what's happening right now. The federal government says three more Canadians have been exposed to the deadly Hanna virus on a flight. The Surrey-Langley SkyTrain project continuing, and we might see it stretch out to the Langley City Centre. UBC and SFU among thousands of universities impacted by a cyber breach. BC nurses can start voting today on whether they want to go on strike.
2: Habs and the Sabres play game two of round two. Canada may have to start the FIFA World Cup without its captain. Sports at 45.
3: TSX jumps by almost 200 points, even after a disappointing jobs report and fresh records for the S&P and the NASDAQ after a U.S. jobs report. Business at 56.
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4: Thank you very much, Asta Pandekunan. There were ducks on the road on Highway 1 westbound right around 264th. Again, that's past tense. They've been moved safely off of the highway, but now, there's a big delay on Highway 1 westbound leading up to Bradner Road. That hopefully isn't ducks on the road, but let me know what's going on Highway 1 westbound by Bradner because I see a big westbound slowdown. Fraser westbound in front of Ross is also quite busy to get down and away from that one. So it's busy getting out of Abbotsford through Aldergrove as well. But once you get into Langley, you are looking a bit better. Eastbound delay in front of Glover Road, though, is being spotted, but that's the opposite direction. We work our way over to the Arthur Lang Bridge. It's messy because road work going on today, Southwest Marine, right in front of Granville. This has been going on all week, but the right lane is shut down. Today's the last scheduled day, and the schedule goes to 2:30, but I've seen them wrap up around 2 o'clock, so hopefully there's just one more day of pain on the Arthur Lang northbound, and then they'll be out of the way. Oak Street Bridge is not so bad. Heard about a crash on Southwest Marine westbound right at Oak with the left lane blocked off. I don't know. That doesn't look like it's hanging out there anymore. Knight Street southbound around 35th Avenue. Stall vehicle in the middle lane. And we'll wrap it up on the Stalawasum southbound right lane closed. And then tonight at 9 p.m. is down to one lane each direction. But right now it's just a southbound project going on here. It's time to renew your car insurance. 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Let's go to the Penfolds Roofing and Solar Weather Center with meteorologist Carl Lamb.
5: A mostly cloudy day for us today across Metro Vancouver, but it does hold back those temperatures a bit. 16 will be the high for today. And then we will start to see some of that clearing for tonight. It's going to take a while, but we're dropping down to a low of 8. It does set up for a much nicer and brighter Saturday on the way. Your high for today is 16.
4: 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Right now, it is cloudy and 15 degrees, Asta.
1: Thank you, Alex, for the traffic and weather update. 1130 News time right now is 1233. And now to your top stories. The federal government is talking about the potentially deadly Hanna virus that killed three people already. Canada's chief public health officer says three more Canadians who have returned to the country may have had brief contact with a person infected with Hanna virus on a flight, two of which are in Alberta and one is in Ontario. We'll have the latest for you here and on our website at vancouver.citynews.ca. And work on all 8 stations of the future Surrey-Langley SkyTrain extension is officially underway. That's the update today from the provincial government. The 16-kilometer line approved in 2022 aims to extend the old Expo line from King George Station in Surrey to Langley City Centre. Speaking in Langley this morning, Premier David Eby suggests it's long overdue.
6: Behind me, we are building the first rapid transit south of the Fraser in 30 years. I was 19 30 years ago. I'll be 50 this year. That's a lot to reflect on.
1: The government expects the Surrey-Langley SkyTrain extension to be operational by 2029. And we're getting details this morning about a widespread cyber breach that is set to have affected about 9,000 institutions around the world, including SFU. The university telling us it is investigating. Canvas Cloud is a learning software, and its parent company Instructure has been compromised. The school confirms the company informed everyone of the breach, and information that may have been involved includes names, email addresses,

0: student ID numbers, and messages among Canvas users. A UBC network status page also confirms Canvas is impacting students there. People are being told to log out and not log back in until it's safe to do so. The country's labor market has a lot of Canadians looking for work for the third out of 4 months of 2026. Our Mike Eppel has a breakdown on the rising unemployment rate.
1: Nearly 18,000 people lost work last month, and weak enough performance to push the unemployment rate up by 0.2% to 6.9%. And even with the slowdown in population growth that we've seen for the past several months, the labor force still rose or grew by 33,000 positions, people looking for jobs, and that helps cue the unemployment rate higher. Full-time jobs fell heavily, down 46,700. Goods-producing industries saw the hardest hit, with the construction sector down by 15,000 jobs. The big mover to the downside last month, Quebec, with a drop of 43,000 jobs. Ontario added over 40,000. I'm Mike Eppel.
0: In BC, 19,000 jobs were lost in April. A strike vote gets underway today for about 55,000 BC nurses after its union and the employer reached an impasse in contact talks. When asked about this today, Premier David Eby sounded positive. He says his government will definitely reach a deal. Union President Adrian Gayer says this is the first time in over 25 years nurses have been on the cusp of job action.
2: Nurses are looking for equity. Why would we take less than other bargaining associations? So that is one of the sticking points. Again, benefits. Not being able to bargain benefits at the table is significant. We want the opportunity to bargain.
0: The Ministry of Health says essential care would still be maintained if workers do vote to strike. 11:30 news time right now is 12:37. It is 15 degrees and mostly cloudy outside. We told you yesterday morning it was going to happen, and it did. Gas prices have dropped to $2.15 a liter for regular at many stations around Metro Vancouver. Overall, this is a decline of about 15 cents compared to just a couple of days ago. And the U.S. expecting Iran's response to its peace proposal. Secretary of State Marco Rubio confirming the administration is expecting Tehran's answer at some point today. Tom Sufi Burge with the latest.
3: Diplomatic signals are still positive, despite the fact that over the last 24 hours or so, we've seen a very significant exchange of fire between the Iranians and the U.S. military in and around the Strait of Hormuz. Those three U.S. naval destroyers targeted by the Iranians, drones, missiles, small boats, the U.S. military not only eliminating the threats, but then striking command and control centers and the launch sites in and around the Strait of Hormuz along the Iranian coast and on an Iranian island to the northern extreme of the Strait of Hormuz.
4: Tom Sufi Burridge, ABC News.
0: And coming back to local news, police saying three teenage boys in Port Moody have been arrested for allegedly climbing a tower crane. It happened at a construction site just before 11 p.m. yesterday near the intersection of Elgin Street and St. John Street. Constable Sam Zacharias tells us this is illegal.
5: On arrival, we did locate those individuals on the tower crane, and they did surrender to the officers. They descended the tower crane, and they were taken into custody without further incident.
0: Zacharias says the boys have been released to their parents under conditions, but the incident is under investigation, and there could be potential charges. He wants to remind the public that these stunts could have serious legal consequences. And coming up next in 30 seconds is your 11:30 News Radio Border Report with Alex Kerrigan.
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0: A lot of traffic there?
1: Yeah, we are. We're seeing about an hour wait at the Peace Arch and the Pack Crossing going southbound. Even with three lanes at Peace Arch and two over at Pack, still pretty heavy for the both of them. One lane at Alder Grove, and it's no delay, but Sumas has joined the chat as you got one lane here, but a 30-minute delay is expected. Now, northbound times are also, I mean, not terrible, but they're there. You got a 20-minute wait at the Peace Arch Crossing, 10 minutes over at Pack, 5 at Alder Grove, and 10 over at Sumas. So delays both directions can be double-checked on our website, vancouver.citynews.ca/border.
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0: 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Here is Alex Kerrigan.
1: Thank you very much, Asta. So we're going to hang out at the Arthur Lang Bridge. You're very slow northbound, and today should be the last day of scheduled maintenance over on Southwest Marine westbound by Granville with the right lane shut down. And it's made a mess of the Arthur Lang pretty much all this week. Tuesday to Friday is when the project was going. But again, today at about 2:30 is going to look a lot better. Southwest Marine is pretty slow eastbound over an Angus Drive. I got nothing in the script for that one. It is quite heavy out here. If there's something going on, it's either going to be star or pound 11:30. Elsewhere, the Stalawasum Bridge, that is down to one lane southbound, and it will be all the way until Monday at 5 a.m. Northbound is going to shut down later tonight. It's not going to completely shut down, but one lane each direction. For now, what we're seeing on the Stalawasum is just a southbound problem that's getting out of New West into Surrey. Northbound, again, that's going to be happening later tonight. Elsewhere through the Lower Mainland, something may have been happening on Highway 1 westbound by Bradner, but if it did, then it's past tense. It's looking a lot better through this area. Eastbound delayed by 264, that's just road work. If there is anything else, you know what to do. It's either going to be star. Oh, let's actually end with some big delays through the Wanning Stretch, low heat highway in between 272nd Street at about 287th. This is road work going on, and you're extremely slow eastbound as of right now. That should get a bit more love in the script here, so we'll have that one in there. Star 11:30. I see that big delay there. 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Let's go to the Penfolds Roofing and Solar Weather Center and check in with meteorologist Carl Lamb.
5: It is a bit cooler today, but it's just because all that cloud cover is sticking around. Temperatures getting up to 16 degrees today. And then for tonight, we'll gradually get into some clearing with a low of 8 degrees, but we're back into the sunshine for tomorrow, and it is a really nice looking day. Highs are between 18 to 22 degrees, cooling off to about 10 degrees tomorrow night under a clear sky. Your high for today is 16.
1: And right now we're close to it. We got cloudy conditions, but 15 degrees at the airport, Asta.
0: Thank you, Alex, for the update. Three men have been found guilty of first-degree murder in the home invasion killings of Abbotsford, B.C. couple Arnold and Joanne DeJong. Abhijit Singh, Gurkaran Singh, and Kushvir Tour had pleaded not guilty earlier this year, claiming there was no intent or plan to kill the couple, who were found dead in their home, bound with ropes and duct tape, in May of 2022. But British Columbia Supreme Court Justice Brenda Brown says evidence shows the three acted together to plan the murders to eliminate the DeJongs as witnesses to the home invasion. More will be coming. Up next, your top headlines and sports.
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4: It's mostly cloudy and 15 degrees in Vancouver. Good afternoon. I'm Asta Pandikanan. Here's what's happening right now. A cyber breach that has affected thousands of institutions around the world has two of our very own worried. It hit UBC and SFU as well. The compromised information from a learning software, Canvas Cloud, may include names, student IDs, and emails. Stats Canada says the country lost 18,000 jobs in April. The unemployment rate has gone up slightly to 6.9%, specifically among young people aged 15 to 24 and men aged 25 to 54. Time for 1130 News Radio Sports from Sportsnet 650, the home of the Canucks. Here is Sandra Priscina.
5: A Stanley Cup playoff doubleheader on Sportsnet. Game 2, round 2 for the Canadiens and the Sabres. Montreal looking to draw even after dropping the opener. The late contest sees action in Anaheim, the Ducks back home after earning a split in Vegas. Nikita Kucherov, Nathan MacKinnon, and Connor McDavid are this year's Hart finalists. Alphonso Davies set to be sidelined for 4 to 5 weeks after suffering a left hamstring injury in Bayern Munich's Champions League semifinal clash against Paris Saint-Germain. With Canada's FIFA World Cup set to begin June 12th, his status is uncertain. Two games in the NBA playoffs. The 76ers try to cut the Knicks' second-round lead. The Spurs at the Timberwolves with their series tied at 1. History in Toronto. The Tempo make their WNBA regular season debut when they host the Washington Mystics. The Blue Jays aim to avoid a fifth straight loss. A homestand opens versus the Angels. The Mariners are at the White Sox. The Vancouver Canadiens continue a road set in Eugene with a chance at back-to-back wins. Keeping an eye on

0: Abbotsford's Nick Taylor at the Truist Open. He's near the top of the leaderboard in North Carolina to start his second round. Sports at 15 and 45 past the hour or anytime at sportsnet.ca.
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4: You're listening to 1130 News Radio. I'm Astha Pandekanan. The five BC Conservative leadership candidates will battle each other with words tomorrow afternoon. UBC political scientist Stuart Press says just about every candidate has had a moment during the race.
5: Started off with Carolyn Elliott and Peter Malabar seeming to be pulling away, but I think they have come back to the pack somewhat. And in recent weeks, we have seen Ian Black position himself as a moderate voice who presents himself in a very premier-in-waiting sort of way.
4: He says Carrie Lynn Finley has positioned herself as an arc conservative, and Uri Falmer is running a populist campaign. Former U.S. President Barack Obama is in Toronto today to deliver a keynote speech at a Canadian think tank.
6: The 44th president is set to headline Canada 2020's gala at the Fairmont Royal York. Obama made three official visits to Canada while he was president, first coming to Ottawa in 2009 to meet with former Prime Minister Stephen Harper. Obama later came to Canada for the G8 and G20 summit meetings and the North American Leaders Summit. The Canada 2020 event, which is not open to the media, will mark his second visit to Toronto. The think tank says it aims to advance policy thinking to drive a more just, inclusive, and forward-thinking Canada. Rob Westgate, The Canadian Press.
4: Manitoba Premier Wab Kinew wants the legislature speaker to reverse his recent move to ban certain words in the chamber. Kinew told CBC he has asked Tom Lindsay to lift a ban on using words including racist, homophobe, and bigot against other members. Lindsay instituted the rule this week, saying it will help improve behavior in the chamber. The Tories say they support the ban, while Kinew says he will continue calling out comments from the opposition that he sees as racist or targeting certain groups. Up next in 60 seconds is your traffic and weather together.
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12: 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I'm Alex Kerrigan. Thanks for tuning in. As we bounce around the Lower Mainland, one thing that we really need to address here is some road work going on as Rookie Way in Maple Ridge. That is low heat through the Wanick stretch. You're

0: extremely dense from 272nd all the way to 280. It's straight. This is a both directions problem, but eastbound is way worse than westbound. And also the issue through here is, you know, the viable detour route is Dudney Trunk Road, which to a lot of people is not that viable. It is well north of that one. We work our way elsewhere. More road work taking place on the Stalla-Wasson Bridge. Southbound is down to one lane. There's also work being done in New West. 6th Avenue shut down between 18th Street and 20th Street all the way till the end of May. And then for the end of this, well, the end of today, not even the end of today, right on the start of the afternoon rush, Southwest Marine westbound in front of Granville down to one lane. This is a road work project that's been going on all week, and it's making a mess of the Arthur Lang northbound. But again, once you get to Southwest Marine in front of Granville, that right lane is shut down. After that, you'll be free and clear. Everything else is relatively decent for now, but we're always open to an update at either Star or Pound 1130. 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In the Penfolds Roofing and Solar Weather Center, we check in with meteorologist Carl Lamb.
1: We'll be dealing with mostly cloudy conditions today across Metro Vancouver. Temperatures getting up to 16 degrees, and then for tonight, we'll start to lose a little bit of the cloud cover down to a low of 8. For tomorrow, we're back into the sun shine with a high between 18 to 22 degrees, really looking like an A-plus kind of day for tomorrow, and then down to 10 degrees on Saturday night. Then for Sunday, partly to mostly sunny. There will be a few showers, especially up north, but all in all, it should be mainly dry for Mother's Day with a high between 17 to 21. And then for Monday, sunshine before more clouds increase. Highs are between 17 to 22. Your high for today is 16.
2: Welcome back to 1130 News Radio. I'm Astha Pandekanan. Ottawa is facing pressure to scrutinize a takeover of Electronic Arts, one of the world's biggest video game companies. Saudi Arabia's sovereign wealth fund and a private equity firm owned by Jared Kushner, U.S. President Donald Trump's son-in-law, are looking to snag ownership of the company. But the Communications Workers of America Canada says the move could have consequences. It says there is a national security risk attached as the games collect a massive amount of personal information from players. A recovery effort in Mississippi after tornadoes carved a path of destruction through the state. Hundreds of homes damaged or destroyed. ABC's Faith Abube in hard-hit Purvis, Mississippi, south of Jackson.
3: The National Weather Service has confirmed at least 8 tornadoes ripped through the state of Mississippi Wednesday night. Many of these homeowners were here when the storm happened. There's a young woman who lives in that house. She was by herself screaming for help. A 79-year-old woman also by herself trying to survive. And then there was a grandmother, an elderly woman, and her granddaughter hiding in the bathroom as the walls caved in and the roof blew off around them. But remarkably, everyone here walked away with only a few scratches.
2: The Weather Service says the tornadoes left about 70 miles of damage. 17 people were hurt, but there were no fatalities. The Pentagon has posted hundreds of files online relating to reports of UFOs. Stephen Portnoy has been taking a look.
4: Many of the files now posted online detail reported sightings dating to the middle of the 20th century and have been previously released. But the Pentagon says it and NASA are newly analyzing some images from the Apollo moon missions. Those old photos show specks or dots in the sky above the moon that are now being called unidentified phenomena. In addition, never-before-seen military video taken as recently as this year shows unidentified objects being tracked by U.S. aircraft over the Middle East, Africa, the Indo-Pacific, and Europe. Stephen Portnoy, ABC News.
2: The feud between actors Blake Lively and Justin Baldoni is continuing, even after both sides agreed to settle their lawsuit linked to the film It Ends With Us. Lively's lawyers are calling the settlement a major victory, arguing Baldoni and other defendants now face possible financial penalties for filing what they describe as retaliatory legal claims. Baldoni's lawyer rejects that characterization, saying most of Lively's claims were dismissed. The dispute began after Lively accused Baldoni of sexual harassment and retaliation during production of the 2024 movie. You may notice a lot of the accounts you follow on Instagram have either a few or a few million less followers. It looks like the platform has purged bots. So the likes of Cristiano Ronaldo, for example, has lost millions of followers. It's believed Meta, which owns Instagram, is using AI to snuff out the fake accounts. And up next on 1130 News Radio is your business report.

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1: Record highs for shares in Intel and Apple today after the Wall Street Journal said the two companies have a preliminary deal for Intel to manufacture some of Apple's chips. They have been in talks for more than a year. Shares in Intel right now up by about 14%. Shares in Apple higher by 2.1%. On Wall Street, it looks like we'll see a mixed finish after a better-than-expected jobs report today. Record highs for the S&P and the NASDAQ again today. The S&P up 56, the NASDAQ higher by 426, and the Dow is down 11. On this side of the border, it's now the weakest four-month stretch for Canada's job market since 2021. 112,000 jobs lost in our economy since the start of the year, with a drop of almost 18,000 in April. Frances Donald is chief economist at RBC.
2: Businesses and households across this country are still dealing with extraordinary uncertainty. They're dealing with an energy shock, but perhaps even more importantly right now, we don't have full clarity on what tariffs from the United States will look like or what trade policy will look like. So it's natural that we have some delay in some sizable business activities in play in 2026.
1: The Canadian dollar down by a tenth of a cent, 73.09 cents U.S. The TSX higher by 186 points, 34,042. It's on track for a winning week. Gold futures up $23 to $4,734. And then oil right now is higher by 26 cents to $95.07. It's actually on track this week for a weekly decline. At the Business Center, I'm Chris McCusker.
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7: Good afternoon. It's Friday, May 8th. I'm Asta Bandekanan. It's mostly cloudy and 15 degrees in Vancouver, and here's what's happening right now. We have an update on the high-profile murder case that happened in Abbotsford in 2022. The feds saying three more Canadians may have been exposed to the deadly Hanna virus. A cyber breach is affecting two Lower Mainland universities. Student data may be compromised. Premier David Eby says the Surrey Langley project is set to end around 2029.
8: Four teams hit the Stanley Cup playoff ice. Canada's FIFA World Cup prep takes a major hit. Sports at 15.
7: 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Here is Alex Kerrigan.
9: Thank you very much, Asta. There's heavy delay on the Knight Street Bridge. It abruptly ends around midspan. Could be volume, but if you see something going on out there, call me, tweet me. If you want to reach me, let me know what you see out there. We have some delays coming off of the Arthur Lang Bridge, Southwest Marine, westbound in front of Granville. We know that's the right lane shut down due to road work. We have some delays over on the Stalawasin Bridge. We know that's road work. Southbound is going to be down to one lane. Later tonight, they're going to put it down to one lane each direction, but that's a later tonight problem. Right now, it's just southbound. And it's also quite busy over on Granville, southbound by 80 King George Boulevard, southbound by 80th Avenue. I'm in Surrey, and it's looking a little heavy. They got some ongoing construction going on. Right lane is shut down. There's even like a Granville, just to wrap that one up. You know, it is a little busy by 12th, as ongoing construction should have you down to one lane each direction, but if you see anything else, you know what to do. It's going to be star or pound 1130. Traffic is brought to you by LLB.

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1: It is mostly cloudy, and if we get any sun that tries to peek through, it really just illuminates the sky. That's about it. 16 is the high for today, and then for tonight, we're dropping down to a low of 8, and then the weekend looks pretty good. We'll have more on that coming up in less than 10 minutes. Your high for today is 16.
0: Down at the airport, it is cloudy, but 15 degrees, Asta.
2: Thank you, Alex, for the traffic and weather update. 11:30 news time right now is 1:03. And now to your top stories. We have an update for you on a verdict in the case of an elderly couple killed 4 years ago in Abbotsford. Three men have been found guilty of first-degree murder in the home invasion killings of Arnold and Joanne DeJong. Abhijit Singh, Gurkaran Singh, and Kushvir Tour had pleaded not guilty earlier this year. While the defense claims the evidence proves the killings weren't planned, the British Columbia Supreme Court Justice Brenda Brown says evidence shows the three acted together to plan the murders to eliminate the couple. Prosecutors say they had previously worked for the couple before killing them and stealing checks and credit cards in May of 2022. And the feds are chatting about the deadly Hanna virus that was first caught on a Dutch cruise ship. The virus has killed three people already. Canada's chief public health officer says three more Canadians have been exposed on a flight and have returned to the country. Two of them are in Alberta and one is in Ontario. Yesterday, we heard about three other Canadians that were in isolation in their homes, two in Ontario and one in Quebec. We'll have the latest for you here and on our website at vancouver.citynews.ca. A cyber breach is impacting at least two Lower Mainland universities. Both SFU and UBC confirm they are among the roughly 9,000 institutions around the world to be hit by this. The breach is linked to Canvas Cloud and its parent company, Instructure. Information that may have been compromised includes names, email addresses, and student ID numbers. A UBC network status page has told everyone to log out and not log back in until it's safe. Students are also being told to change their passwords and to enable multi-factor authentication. We're getting an update on the construction of the Surrey Langley SkyTrain extension. The province says work on all 8 stations along the 16-kilometer route is now underway. Premier David Eby spoke in Langley this morning.
3: This project is not only necessary and essential, but will drive a number of important activities south of the Fraser. It will create new housing. It will create new economic opportunities. It will increase prosperity and it will make life better for people south of the Fraser.
2: The Surrey-Langley SkyTrain extension will connect Langley City and Willowbrook with Waterfront Station in downtown Vancouver. The government expects the line to be operational by 2029. 11:30 news time right now is 1:06. It is 15 degrees and mostly cloudy outside. The unemployment rate in BC ticked up last month as Stats Canada released the latest job numbers, and they're concerning.
4: The agency says with April's decrease, the country has posted a net decline of 112,000 jobs over the first 4 months of the year. The last time Canada lost so many jobs in a four-month window was during the pandemic. The unemployment rate rose 2 ticks to 6.9%, returning to where it was back in October, largely because more people were looking for work. StatCan also reported average hourly wages were up 4.5% from this time a year ago. Michelle said again, the Canadian Press.
2: Around 55,000 BC nurses will begin voting today on whether to go on strike after talks broke down between the union and the province. Union President Adrian Gear says essential staffing levels will be maintained if job action happens, and striking would be the last resort.
5: It's important for British Columbians to understand we have not taken this very extraordinary step in over 25 years. Nurses have been holding up this system throughout the pandemic and beyond.
2: The Ministry of Health tells us it's confident both sides will reach an agreement. It's 1:07 and it's 15 degrees and mostly cloudy outside. A relief for Metro Vancouver drivers at the gas pumps today. Prices were down this morning to $2.15 a liter for regular at many stations across the region.

0: This was welcomed after prices hit $2.30 a liter just a couple of days ago. We're watching the prices of oil this morning, and we'll keep you updated. Secretary of State Marco Rubio saying he expects Iran to respond to the U.S. peace talk framework as soon as later today. Here's White House correspondent Karen Travers with more.
1: Secretary of State Marco Rubio said this morning he hopes it's a serious offer from the Iranians and that they're expecting this to come back today. But it's also important to underline that what they're going back and forth on right now is not a wider agreement that will end the conflict. It's something of a memo of understanding to get to a point where they're giving themselves a month to try to work out the bigger issues.
0: Despite exchanging missile and drone strikes in the Strait of Hormuz, the U.S. insists the ceasefire with Iran is still on. And back to local news. Three teenagers were arrested yesterday after allegedly climbing a tower crane in Port Moody. It happened on a construction site near the intersection of Elgin Street and St. John Street. Constable Sam Zacharias says it was a fully fenced construction site. He says a video of the live feed was sent to officers to report the incident.
2: Our officers were able to arrive quite promptly because of security. So it goes without saying, but this was obviously illegal. This is dangerous. There's no fall protection for these youth who were ascending this crane. It certainly could have been worse if something had happened, right?
0: Zacharias says they are looking at potential charges. And coming up next in 30 seconds is your 1130 News Radio Ferry Report with Alex Kerrigan.
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5: Hey,

0: on Highway 1 as you're working your way through Langley. We got a call saying that there was a brush fire on Highway 1 eastbound close to 216th. Now, I thought that this was closer to the 216th off-ramp, but I'm seeing Bakerland Highway 1 eastbound right on the merge lane. So this one could be actually impacting the Highway 1 lanes. Only the HOV lane should be getting by. Now, eastbound delays, not that bad just yet, but this one was just called in, I want to say, a minute and a half ago. A very fresh situation on Highway 1 eastbound by 216. So keep it locked into 1130 News Radio for the latest. If you're in that delay, let me know what you see at either Star or Pound 1130. We're hoping that this one does not last too long, but an eastbound delay, Highway 1 by 216. Try and get yourself into the HOV lane if there is a big backlog. I'm being told that's the one that's actually getting through. Everything else is just delays and road work. Road work going on the north end of the Arthur Lang Bridge with the right lane shut down on Southwest Marine at Granville. So slide to the left to get away from that one. And then for the Stalawasan Bridge, southbound is down to one lane, and that'll essentially be in effect all the way till Monday, 5 a.m. Later tonight, northbound down to one lane. We'll worry about that later tonight at about 9 p.m. when crews do show up for the northbound lane. Star Pound 1130, if there's anything else, keep it safe, keep it hands-free, but also keep it locked in. This Mother's Day, Michael Hill is celebrating all kinds of mums. Mark the moment with pieces she'll love forever. Visit Michael Hill today. Let's go to the Pennville Drooping and Solar Weather Center with meteorologist Carl Lamb.
1: A little bit cooler today because of all that cloud cover across Metro Vancouver. 16 is the high, and then for tonight, we drop down to an overnight low of 8 as we start to clear things out. Then for tomorrow, it's back into the sunshine we go. Temperatures are between 18 to 22 degrees. It's a very comfortable day overall for Saturday, and then down to 10 degrees on Saturday night. Your high for today is 16.
0: 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It's still a bit cloudy, but 15 degrees at the airport, Asta.
2: Thank you, Alex, for the traffic and weather update. 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
2: It's mostly cloudy and 15 degrees in Vancouver. Good afternoon. I'm Asta Pandekanan, and here's what's happening right now. A verdict is in place by the BC Supreme Court on the murder of an Abbotsford couple, Arnold and Joanne DeJong, 4 years ago. Three men have been found guilty of first-degree murder, and while their defense claimed the evidence proves the killings were not planned, the Supreme Court says otherwise. A cyber breach has impacted both SFU and UBC and roughly 9,000 other institutions around the world. The breach is linked to Canvas Cloud and its parent company, Instructure. Time for 1130 News Radio Sports from Sportsnet 650, the home of the Canucks. Here is Sandra Priscina.
8: Two games in the Stanley Cup playoffs. Montreal hoping to earn a split in Buffalo. The Canadiens own an all-time record of 25-25 in their next game when trailing 1-0 in a best-of-seven series. After earning a split in Vegas, the Ducks are back home to entertain the Golden Knights. You can watch both on Sportsnet. This year's Hart finalists are in Nikita Kucherov, Nathan MacKinnon, and Connor McDavid. Canadian captain Alphonso Davies is out for 4 to 5 weeks with a left hamstring injury suffered in Bayern Munich's Champions League semifinal. The 25-year-old status for the World Cup opener June 12th is now uncertain. Canada Soccer saying it's working with Bayern's medical team as he races to be fit. Exciting moments for Canadian basketball. The Toronto Tempo making their WNBA regular

0: Their season debut, they're home to the Washington Mystics. The NBA postseason rolls on with a pair of second-round games. The Knicks are at the 76ers with a chance to go up 3-0. The Spurs visit the Timberwolves. Their series is tied at 1. The Vancouver Canadiens try for a win streak in Eugene. In the majors, the Blue Jays entertain the Angels. The Mariners visit the White Sox. Sports at 15 and 45 past the hour, or head over to sportsnet.ca.
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3: You're listening to 1130 News Radio. I'm Asta Pandey-Kanan. Five BC Conservative leadership candidates will hold a 90-minute debate late tomorrow afternoon, with one political scientist looking ahead to what happens next. Stuart Prest of UBC says the rhetoric of the John Rustad era is still part of the party.
4: This is a party that is trying to be a big tent conservative party with a space for middle-of-the-road conservatives, but also for much more fringe voices who are perhaps not going to have values that are in keeping with the rest of the mainstream.
3: He says the new leader elected on May 30th will have to find a way to keep members with diverse views together. The province is investing up to $1 million in field testing new technology to both predict and prevent lightning strikes that may trigger wildfires. Vancouver-based company Skyward Wildfire Technologies says it works by releasing some special material into storms where high ignition risk is identified. The material contains fibers and coating that enables electrical charges to be redistributed quietly inside the cloud, rather than building up and triggering a lightning strike on the ground. Penticton says it is adding fire restrictions on top of those already put in place by the Regional Wildfire Center. This in a bid to further limit risks within the Okanagan City. The city says a ban on all open burning fires within its boundary is now in place, and the restrictions cover campfires and fireworks. It means all beach fire pits are closed until further notice. Fires in gas, propane, or briquette cooking stoves are not affected. The city says the restrictions have been implemented due to local conditions and wildfire risks. As of noon yesterday, campfires across parts of BC, including Metro Vancouver, were banned. And up next in 60 seconds is your traffic and weather together.
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9: 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I'm Alex Garrigan. Thank you for tuning in. So there is a fire just off of the highway on Highway 1 eastbound by 216.

0: Clearly see a lot of smoke in this camera here. Caller reports that everything except the HOV lane is blocked off. Slide to the far left to get away from this one. Obey the instructions of the crews that are on the scene. And avoid that one if you can. Have one eastbound right by 216th. You're getting pushed back to about 208th Avenue. I know it's a bit of a tricky one to avoid through this area. You can try to get on by 232nd. If you're going all the way into Abbotsford, there's nothing wrong with Fraser Highway for the time being. But yeah, Highway 1 eastbound right by 216th is down to one lane for the time being. As we work our way back into Vancouver, delays coming off of the Arthur Lang Bridge because road work going on Southwest Marine westbound right by Granville, and that has the right lane shut down. The Stalawasa Bridge is also down to one lane due to planned maintenance that's not going to be wrapping up until really early on Monday. If there is anything else, feel free to give me a ring at star or pound 1130. 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Let's go to the Penfold Roofing and Solar Weather Center with meteorologist Carl Lamb.
1: We'll be dealing with mostly cloudy conditions today across Metro Vancouver. Temperatures getting up to 16 degrees. And then for tonight, we'll start to lose a little bit of the cloud cover down to a low of 8. For tomorrow, we're back into the sunshine with a high between 18 to 22 degrees. Really looking like an A-plus kind of day for tomorrow. And then down to 10 degrees on Saturday night. Then for Sunday, partly to mostly sunny. There will be a few showers, especially up north. But all in all, it should be mainly dry for Mother's Day with a high between 17 to 21. And then for Monday, sunshine before more clouds increase. Highs are between 17 to 22. Your high for today is 16.
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2: Welcome back to 1130 News Radio. I'm Asta Pandekinan. Alberta's privacy watchdog has launched an investigation into a massive privacy breach involving a separatist group. It's the third to be launched after Elections Alberta and the RCMP announced their own probes into an online database containing the personal information of nearly 3 million people. Information and Privacy Commissioner Diane McLeod says she plans to investigate whether the separatist group's actions violated a law that regulates how private sector operators collect and use private data. Elections Alberta says it believes 568 people accessed the voter list before the database was shut down. A union representing retail workers in Manitoba is renewing calls for improved safety. This comes after a cannabis store employee was sexually assaulted. The United Food and Commercial Workers says cannabis stores pose special problems because they are required to cover all windows to the outside. It's calling for changes that include removing window coverings, banning solo work, and installing panic buttons. The government says it's open to new measures and is soon expecting recommendations from an advisory council that has been looking at workplace violence prevention. It's not what Canadian soccer fans want to hear just ahead of the World Cup. The captain of the men's national team has suffered another injury.
3: Alphonso Davies' club team Bayern Munich announced this morning that Davies suffered an injury to his left hamstring in Wednesday's Champions League match against PSG and will be out for several weeks. The news could potentially put a dent in Team Canada's roster just 5 weeks before their opening World Cup match against Bosnia and Herzegovina next month. It's the latest in a string of injuries for Davies. He missed the opening few months of the year recovering from an ACL tear, and then he had a torn muscle fiber and hamstring strain in March, missing another month. On social media, footy fans have plenty to say, with many wishing him a speedy recovery, while some are blaming Bayern and others are joking the injury-stricken Davies is made of glass. Canada Soccer says it will collaborate with Bayern Munich's medical team to support his recovery. I'm Eva Fragiscados.
2: At least three hikers are dead and others are missing after a volcano erupted in Indonesia. CNN's Will Ripley reports.
4: At least five people have been injured. There was a group of 20, we're told, on the volcano, despite a climbing ban that was in effect. There was still rock and ash shooting from the volcano during this rescue. So these ongoing blasts were actually hampering the body recovery. Apparently, there were two porters who stayed behind to help recover the bodies. Authorities say that this mountain, Mount Dukono, was closed for the past 2 weeks, and there were also warnings posted both online and at trail entrances. So these hikers were not locals. Perhaps they didn't know about this. Perhaps they may have used unmonitored hiking access routes. That's what officials are saying. They are investigating what they call possible negligence here.
2: All of the survivors are believed to be accounted for. The volcano has erupted nearly 200 times since March. Two people in California

0: are suing Centofine Foods, alleging the company engaged in tomato fraud by claiming the tomatoes in one of its canned products are authentic and from Italy. The pair claims the labeling is false and misleading, adding the product doesn't have the official designation from an Italian tomato authority. The lawsuit also says the fruit lacks quality and taste. The tomatoes they're referring to can only be produced in a specific region of Italy. Centofine Foods hasn't commented yet. Coming up next is your business report with 1130 News Radio.
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2: It was a winning day on Bay Street, and it did see a winning week. Up by 221 points today, 34,077, higher by about 0.5% since Monday. Shares in Enbridge down by 0.5% today. The pipeline company says a drop in profit this past quarter was primarily due to non-cash unrealized changes in derivatives used to manage foreign exchange. The company also cited interest rate and commodity price risks as causes. Profits worked out to $1.67 billion. Now, oil today higher by 61 cents, $95.42, but down by about $6 this week. Gold futures today up by 0.4% to $4,728. And our loonie right now is down 8 $0.73.10 cents U.S. The latest jobs report did show a drop of close to 18,000 jobs in Canada last month, and the economy could take a hit in the near term because of the oil shock. Francis Donald is chief economist at RBC.
3: What does this mean for energy companies? What do they do with that increased cash flow? What do governments do with that increased revenue coming through? That ultimately will be positive. But once again, we're in a challenge where the bad stuff happens before the good stuff comes to play. And that creates these pockets of weak employment data.
2: Fresh records for the S&P and the NASDAQ to close out winning weeks on Wall Street as well. The NASDAQ, the best performer today, up by 441, an advance of 1.7%. The NASDAQ up by more than 4% this week. The S&P higher by 62 and the Dow up by 12. At the Business Center, I'm Chris McCusker.
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0: says the Surrey Langley SkyTrain extension is set to be up and running by 2029. Student data may have been compromised following a cyber breach that is impacting two local universities.
1: Two games in the Stanley Cup playoffs, plus tough injury news for Alphonso Davies. Sports at 45.
2: The TSX jumps by more than 200 points to close out a winning week, and fresh records for the S&P and the NASDAQ after a better-than-expected U.S. jobs report. Business at 56.
0: And now to the 1130 Rogers Xfinity Internet Traffic Center. Here is Alex Carrick.
3: Yeah, thank you very much, Austin. The fire is out, but lanes are still blocked on Highway 1 eastbound by 216. So everybody's getting by over in the HOV lane 4. Now, and again, that appears to be an RV fire as per our last call. But Highway 1 eastbound, very slow as you work your way from about 200th all the way up to just east of 216. So again, crews are all over the scene. Worry about this one for a bit with the fire already out. We're hoping that this one wraps up soon. But if you're sitting in that delay, slide to the left. Everybody's getting by in the HOV lane. Help your neighbor out because everybody needs to get through this one together. Once you're past it, Highway 1 is fine through Abbotsford. You're looking pretty A-OK all the way through Chilliwack. But yeah, there's a significant delay on Highway 1 eastbound that just popped up right after 216. That was an RV on fire, and that fire has just been put out. We're seeing a new delay on Highway 17 eastbound in between the Alex Fraser Bridge and leading up to about Tannery. I'd say it's a little closer to Tannery, but there's a heavy delay on Highway 17 eastbound right around those Surrey docks. If you got more on that, let me know what you see at star or pound 1130. Already slow on 99 south to the Massey Tunnel. Already slow east-west connector eastbound merging on through Richmond and the Stalawasa. Well, we know that that's slow because it's down to one lane until Monday at 5 a.m. Star pound 1130. If there's anything else, keep it safe, keep it hands-free, keep it locked in. 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We're in the Penfolds Roofing and Solar Weather Center checking in with meteorologist Carl Am.
4: A mostly cloudy day for us today across Metro Vancouver, but it does hold back those temperatures a bit. 16 will be the high for today, and then we will start to see some of that clearing for tonight. It's going to take a while, but we're dropping down to a low of 8. It does set up for a much nicer and brighter Saturday on the way. Your high for today is 16.
3: Down at the airport, it is cloudy and 15 degrees, Asta.
0: Thank you for the traffic and weather update, Alex. 1130 news time right now is 1:33. And now to your top stories. An update on the verdict from the Supreme Court of British Columbia on a high-profile murder case in BC. Three men have been found guilty of first-degree murder in connection to an elderly couple who died following a home invasion in Abbotsford in 2022. Abhijit Singh, Gurkaran Singh, and Khushveer Tour had pleaded not guilty earlier this year in the death of Arnold and Joanne DeJong. Their defense claiming there was no intent or plan to kill the couple. However, British Columbia Supreme Court Justice Brenda Brown says the evidence proves that the three acted together to plan the murders to, quote, eliminate the DeJongs. The DeJongs were found dead in their home, bound with ropes and duct tape in May 2022. Crown Counsel says the trio had previously worked for the couple before killing them and stealing checks and credit cards. The cruise ship at the center of the hantavirus outbreak is expected to arrive at a port in the Canary Islands in Spain on Sunday. ABC's Maggie Rulli is in Spain, where officials showed her the area they are preparing for the passengers to disembark.
5: Local authorities have been very adamant that no passenger on board that ship will come into any type of contact with people here in the islands. And we saw some of the precautions they were taking today. First of all, the ship is never going to dock here in the Canary Islands. It's going to anchor just offshore. They then say everyone on board will be given a medical evaluation and people will be taken off in very small groups. They'll be in hazmat suits as soon as they touch down on land here in the Canary Islands.
0: The Canadian federal government is saying three more Canadians may have had brief contact with a person infected with hantavirus on a flight. Two of them are in Alberta and one in Ontario. Yesterday, we were told about three other Canadians that were at home isolating, two in Ontario and one in Quebec. And work continues on the Surrey Langley SkyTrain extension. In an update today, the province says construction has begun on all eight stations. The idea is to extend the original Expo line from Surrey's King George Station to Langley City Centre. Here is Premier David Eby.
6: Not too long, you'll hear the familiar SkyTrain chime about the Expo line to Waterfront Station stopping here at Willowbrook Station.
0: track work on the line began.

0: in late April, with rail installation starting 18 months after the start of major construction. The government expects the 16-kilometer long extension to be up and running by 2029. And this morning, we heard about a cyber breach that's impacting thousands of institutions around the world, including UBC and SFU. Both have been investigating since yesterday when Instructure, the parent company of Canvas Cloud, a learning software, warned of the infringement. SFU says it's possible names, email addresses, and student IDs have been compromised. UBC is outlining instructions for its students, including logging out of the system and beefing up passwords. The cybersecurity firm Emisoft says the hacking group Shiny Hunters has claimed responsibility. And members of the BC Nurses Union will start voting on a deal today on whether or not they want to take job action. The union says it hasn't gotten to the point in over 25 years, with their president saying something has to change. Better wages, benefits, and improved workload are the main sticking points. And meanwhile, when asked about this today, Premier David Eby sounded positive.
1: And I am sure that we will be able to reach agreement with the nurses on crucial issues that they are bringing to the table, including conditions of work and compensation, appropriate benefits, and so on. We'll be able to reach those agreements, I'm sure of it.
0: Nurses are considered an essential service, so any job action that happens will be limited. 11:30 news time right now is 1:37. It is 15 degrees and mostly cloudy in Vancouver. Three teenage boys were caught on video climbing a crane in Port Moody. Police say it happened near the intersection of Elgin Street and St. John Street at a construction site. Constable Sam Zacharias speaks for the Port Moody Police Department.
2: Yeah, so we're looking at potential charges that could range from something like break and enter to mischief, which are serious criminal offenses. This is certainly an illegal activity as well as a dangerous one.
0: The site was fully fenced, and it was live monitored with motion sensors. He tells us that security was able to use the video footage to report the incident. And florists are facing higher supply costs and fuel surcharges for their shipments as the war in the Middle East keeps global oil prices elevated. That comes as many shoppers have been on a tight budget and hunting for value for a few years. Flower Trends florist owner Lisa Bugden says her team is being more creative to accommodate customer requests.
3: Our goal is always to work with our customers and work within their budget to give them something lovely. It really is about our florists being very creative and still being able to develop something beautiful for our customers.
0: Bugden says if someone has a $45 budget, the bouquet may not have a lily or a hydrangea, which tend to be more expensive, but it will still include a rose, daisy, or a carnation. And coming up next in 30 seconds, your 11:30 News Radio Border Report with Alex Kerrigan.
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8: Let's take a look. They were long last time. We still have a 40-minute delay at the PSR crossing, even with three lanes open. Two over at the PAC, that's a half-hour delay. One at Sumas, that's a half-hour delay. And now Aldergrove's joining in because one lane, but a 15-minute delay. Aldergrove is usually so nice, though. We work our way down to the northbound times, or the other side, I should say, and it's less than five across the board. So, yeah, they're still heavy if you're going south, that is. Double-check on the website, vancouver.citynews.ca/border.
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4: Hello, Asta. I just want to start with this one in Surrey. We do have a call from a very nice woman who let me know that a crash on Highway 17 eastbound before Tannery. The left lane is blocked off. A semi hit a Tesla. I don't have that one in my script just yet, but had to let her go because we were doing the border reports. So if she's listening, thank you very much for the call. We always appreciate those calls. But yeah, eastbound delays are pretty fierce. I was wondering what that was, and that's what's going on. Left lane blocked off. Now, there is that RV fire still being dealt with in Langley. I don't think the RV's on fire anymore, not by the cameras that I'm looking at, but Highway 1 eastbound right by 216, you are still down to one lane. You're getting pushed back well past 200th for the time being, so we're hoping that one clears up soon, but right now it is heavy on Highway 1 eastbound leading up to 216. After it, you're fine, though. We also got a call about another house fire over in Vancouver. This is 16th Avenue, shut down between Main and Cambie. Fire department is on the scene. I'm not seeing much of a delay just yet, but this one just got called in. Now, it looks like more specifically, it's just a shade closer to Cambie, in between Cambie and Columbia Street. But if you got more on that, you know what to do. Star or pound 1130. We'll also tell you about a stall on Knight Street southbound before 33rd over in the middle lane. That's not causing much of a delay, but we did get a call about that, and I'd rather people know about that before anything worse happens. Knight southbound by 33rd, stalled vehicle in the middle lane. 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Let's go to the Penfolds Roofing and Solar Weather Center and check in with meteorologist Carl Lamb.
5: It is a bit cooler today, but it's just because all that cloud cover is sticking around. Temperatures getting up to 16 degrees today. And then for tonight, we'll gradually get into some clearing with a low of 8 degrees, but we're back into the sunshine for tomorrow, and it is a really nice looking day. Highs are between 18 to 22 degrees, cooling off to about 10 degrees tomorrow night under a clear sky. Your high for today is 16.
4: 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It is cloudy and 15 degrees, Asta.
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3: It's cloudy and 15 degrees in Vancouver. Good afternoon. I'm Asta Bandekanan. Here's what's happening right now. Three men have been found guilty of first-degree murder in connection to an elderly couple, Arnold and Joanne DeJong, who died following a home invasion in Abbotsford in 2022. The Canadian federal government is saying three more Canadians may have had brief contact with a person infected with hantavirus on a flight. Two of them are in Alberta and one in Ontario. For 1130 News Radio Sports from Sportsnet 650, the home of the Canucks. Here is Sandra Priscina.

0: Four teams at the Stanley Cup playoff ice. Up first, Montreal at Buffalo. The Habs with a chance to draw even in the second round after the Sabres won the series opener 4-2. Later, the Golden Knights versus the Ducks in Anaheim. And it's now a best of five because of a split in Vegas earlier this week. Connor McDavid, Nathan MacKinnon, and Nikita Kucherov are the finalists for this season's Hart Trophy. Canada may have to start the FIFA World Cup without its captain. Alphonso Davies is sidelined 4 to 5 weeks because of a left hamstring injury suffered in Bayern Munich's Champions League semifinal, and it puts his availability for Canada's June 12th opener in doubt. Canada Soccer saying it remains in contact with Bayern's medical staff as Davies works toward a return. An NBA playoff doubleheader, the 76ers against the Knicks, the Spurs face the Timberwolves, and it all begins for the Toronto Tempo of the WNBA, their regular season opener versus Washington. A road trip rolls on for the Vancouver Canadiens in Eugene. 22-year-old righty Nolan Perry getting the ball for the Seas. Their parent club, Blue Jays, are back home, hoping to avoid a fifth straight loss welcoming the Angels. The Mariners are at the White Sox. Sports at 15 and 45 past the hour or at sportsnet.ca.
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4: You're listening to 1130 News Radio. I'm Astha Pandekanan. The five BC Conservative leadership candidates will battle each other with words tomorrow afternoon. UBC political scientist Stuart Press says just about every candidate has had a moment during the race.
5: Started off with Carolyn Elliott and Peter Malabar seeming to be pulling away, but I think they have come back to the pack somewhat. And in recent weeks, we have seen Ian Black position himself as a moderate voice who presents himself in a very premier in waiting sort of way.
4: He says Carrie Lynn Finley has positioned herself as an arch conservative, and Uri Falmer is running a populist campaign. Former U.S. President Barack Obama is in Toronto today to deliver a keynote speech at a Canadian think tank.
6: The 44th president is set to headline Canada 2020's gala at the Fairmont Royal York. Obama made 3 official visits to Canada while he was president, first coming to Ottawa in 2009 to meet with former Prime Minister Stephen Harper. Obama later came to Canada for the G8 and G20 summit meetings and the North American Leaders Summit. The Canada 2020 event, which is not open to the media, will mark his second visit to Toronto. The think tank says it aims to advance policy thinking to drive a more just, inclusive, and forward-thinking Canada. Rob Westgate, The Canadian Press.
4: Manitoba Premier Wab Kinew wants the legislature speaker to reverse his recent move to ban certain words in the chamber. Kinew told CBC he has asked Tom Lindsay to lift a ban on using words including racist, homophobe, and bigot against other members. Lindsay instituted the rule this week, saying it will help improve behavior in the chamber. The Tories say they support the ban, while Kinew says he will continue calling out comments from the opposition that he sees as racist or targeting certain groups. Up next in 60 seconds is your traffic and weather together.
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4: In the 1130 Rogers Xfinity Internet Traffic Center, I'm Alex Kerrigan. Thank you for tuning in. We are looking pretty busy as of right now in Langley. RV fire is almost out. Highway 1 eastbound by 216. Now, the fire may be out, but only the HOV lane is moving on that section of Highway 1 eastbound. Looking pretty dense through here. Getting pushed back well past 200. If you get on by a 230 second, you're not going to realize it's a problem. If you get on around 176, around 200, you're going to be stuck in those delays. We also got reports of a house fire over on in Vancouver on 16th Avenue in between Main and Cambie. Looks like it's a little bit closer to Cambie than it is to Main, but traffic's blocked off in both directions for the time being. In Vancouver, hey, thanks for the update, by the way. Knight Street southbound at 36, specifically Knight southbound at 36. That's where the stall is, and it's in the middle lane, so do worry about that. We did get a follow-up saying that, yeah, it's right there at 36. And then we'll wrap it up in Surrey. A crash on Highway 17 eastbound before Tannery. If you're in that delay, it's a heavy one around the Surrey docks and is the left lane that is currently blocked off. This Mother's Day, Michael Hill is celebrating all kinds of moms. Mark the moment with pieces she'll love forever. Visit Michael Hill today. Let's go to the Penfolds Roofing and Solar Weather Center and check in with meteorologist Carl Lamb.
5: We'll be dealing with mostly cloudy conditions today across Metro Vancouver. Temperatures getting up to 16 degrees. And then for tonight, we'll start to lose a little bit of the cloud cover down to a low of 8. For tomorrow, we're back into the sunshine with a high between 18 to 22 degrees. Really looking like an A-plus kind of day for tomorrow. And then down to 10 degrees on Saturday night. Then for Sunday, partly to mostly sunny. There will be a few showers, especially up north, but all in all, it should be mainly dry for Mother's Day with a high between 17 to 21. And then for Monday, sunshine before more clouds increase. Highs are between 17 to 22. Your high for today is 16.
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6: Welcome back to 1130 News Radio. I'm Asta Pandekanan. Ottawa is facing pressure to scrutinize a takeover of Electronic Arts, one of the world's biggest video game companies. Saudi Arabia's sovereign wealth fund and a private equity firm owned by Jared Kushner, U.S. President Donald Trump's son-in-law, are looking to snag ownership of the company. But the Communications Workers of America Canada says the move could have consequences. It says there is a national security risk attached as the games collect a massive amount of personal information from players. A recovery effort in Mississippi after tornadoes carved a path of destruction through the state. Hundreds of homes damaged or destroyed. ABC's Faith Abube in hard-hit Purvis, Mississippi, south of Jackson.
7: The National Weather Service has confirmed at least 8 tornadoes ripped through the state of Mississippi Wednesday night. Many of these homeowners were here when the storm happened. There's a young woman who lives in that house. She was by herself screaming for help. A 79-year-old woman also by herself trying to survive. And then there was a grandmother, an elderly woman, and her granddaughter hiding in the bathroom as the walls caved in and the roof blew off around them. But remarkably, everyone here walked away with only a few scratches.
6: The Weather Service says the tornadoes left about 70 miles of damage. 17 people were hurt, but there were no fatalities. The Pentagon has posted hundreds of files online relating to reports of UFOs. Stephen Portnoy has been taking a look.
8: Many of the files now posted online detail reported sightings dating to the middle of the 20th century and have been previously released. But the Pentagon says it and NASA are newly analyzing some images from the Apollo moon missions. Those old photos show specks or dots in the sky above the moon that are now being called unidentified phenomena. In addition, never-before-seen military video taken as recently as this year shows unidentified objects being tracked by U.S. aircraft over the Middle East, Africa, the Indo-Pacific, and Europe. Stephen Portnoy, ABC News.
6: The feud between actors Blake Lively and Justin Baldoni is continuing, even after both sides agreed to settle their lawsuit linked to the film It Ends With Us. Lively's lawyers are calling the settlement a major victory, arguing Baldoni and other defendants

0: now face possible financial penalties for filing what they describe as retaliatory legal claims. Baldoni's lawyer rejects that characterization, saying most of Lively's claims were dismissed. The dispute began after Lively accused Baldoni of sexual harassment and retaliation during production of the 2024 movie. You may notice a lot of the accounts you follow on Instagram have either a few or a few million less followers. It looks like the platform has purged bots. So the likes of Cristiano Ronaldo, for example, has lost millions of followers. It's believed Meta, which owns Instagram, is using AI to snuff out the fake accounts. And up next on 1130 News Radio is your business report.
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4: Bay Street higher today, and it was also higher this week by about 0.5%, up on the day by 221 points, 34,077. Shares in TELUS down by about 0.5%. That company reported earnings today, showing earnings per share were slightly better than expected, but the CFO is set to retire at the end of June. Gold futures today higher by 0.4% to close at 4,728. Oil bounced back after three losing days, higher by 61 cents, 95.42. It was down by about $6 this week. The Canadian dollar right now is down 4 100, 73.14 cents U.S. Now, our economy lost almost 18,000 jobs last month, while the unemployment rate rose 0.2% to 6.9%, the highest in 6 months. Francis Donald is senior economist at RBC.
5: Under the surface, there is some good news. First of all, Ontario did not do like the rest of the country. It gained 42,000 jobs this month, and the unemployment rate fell in Ontario. So it's an outlier in this story.
4: On Wall Street, a stronger than expected jobs report in the U.S., but consumer sentiment also fell to a record low. Record highs for the S&P and the NASDAQ again today. The NASDAQ up by 441, the S&P higher by 61 points, the Dow up by 12. At the Business Center, I'm Chris McCusker.
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11: Good afternoon. This is Friday, May 8th. Thanks for joining us. I'm John Ackerman. Vancouver, sunny and 18 degrees. Here's what's happening right now. Three men have been found guilty in the home invasion killing of a husband and wife.

0: in Abbotsford.
1: Thousands of institutions worldwide are impacted following a cyber breach, including two in the Lower Mainland.
0: April jobs numbers are out, and they're not pretty. Here in BC, more than 11,000 full-time positions were lost last month alone. And work is officially underway on all eight stations along the new Surrey-Langley SkyTrain extension.
2: A Stanley Cup playoff doubleheader and an injury puts Canada's Alphonso Davies World Cup in doubt. Sports at 15.
3: The TSX jumps by more than 200 points to close out a winning week, even as the economy lost jobs, while the S&P and the NASDAQ hit records again. Business at 26.
0: It's 2:01. Rogers Xfinity Internet traffic and weather together on the ones with Alex Kerrigan.
4: John, we have three separate fires on different parts of the Lower Mainland. RV fire on Highway 1 eastbound after 216th. Just the right lane blocked off. That's progressing in the right direction. But Highway 1 eastbound slow from 192nd all the way on. But this is just after 216th. And that's been going on for quite some time. But crews are on the scene and they're dealing with that one. That's number one. Car fire reported on the Queensboro southbound midspan. Left lane is blocked off for now. We hope everyone's okay. That's the new one. And, of course, where there's smoke, there's fire. What I'm saying is northbound is very distracted as well. Of course, they would be. But Marine and Stewartson, very slow, trying to work your way onto that Queensboro south. The third one is off one of the major routes. It's 16th Avenue, shut down between Main and Cambie. Seems like this thing is actually over on 17th and Columbia, the Vancouver House fire. If you got more on that one, we'd like more at Star Pound 1130. But that really goes for everything. But wait, there's more. There's a crash in Surrey on Highway 17 eastbound before Tannery. That's got the left lane blocked off. You're feeling that almost from the Alice Fraser Bridge all the way on. A medical emergency in Surrey, 99 southbound, just past 152nd. The right lane is blocked off, pretty dense through this area. And a stall in Vancouver, night southbound at 36. That's in the middle lane. If there is anything else, and I'm sure there is, but give me a ring at Star Pound 1130. Keep it safe, keep it hands-free, keep it locked in. 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We're in the Penfold Roofing and Solar Weather Center with meteorologist Carl Lamb.
5: It is mostly cloudy, and if we get any sun that tries to peek through, it really just illuminates the sky. That's about it. 16 is the high for today, and then for tonight, we're dropping down to a low of 8, and then the weekend looks pretty good. We'll have more on that coming up in less than 10 minutes. Your high for today is 16.
4: Down at the airport, it's cloudy and 15 degrees, John.
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0: Three men have been found guilty in a high-profile murder case out of Abbotsford. 11:30's Dean Rex Seidler reports the verdict comes almost 4 years to the day that Arnold and Joanne DeYoung were found dead in their home.
7: Police say the scene was gruesome that day. Our Joe Sadowski was in court when one of the Abbey PD officers testified about what he saw.
8: The DeYoungs were found bound with rope in separate bedrooms. Arnold DeYoung was discovered face down in his bed, his hands and feet tied with duct tape tightly wrapped around his face, covering his nose and mouth. Joanne DeYoung was found in another room, her hands and ankles also bound, with visible injuries to her head and heavy blood staining beneath her body.
7: Abhijit Singh, Gurkaran Singh, and Kushver Tour had pleaded not guilty earlier this year, claiming there was no intent or plan to kill the couple. But BC Supreme Court Justice Brenda Brown says evidence shows the three acted together to plan the murders, to, quote, eliminate the DeYoungs as witnesses of a home invasion. Prosecutors say the men killed the couple before stealing checks, credit cards, and a power washer. Sentencing is set for later this month. I'm Dean Rex Seidler.
0: A sweeping cybersecurity breach is causing disruptions across thousands of institutions worldwide, among them UBC and SFU.
1: Teresa Joseph is the CEO of Tevanka Networks. She says this data breach is significant.
9: Now it's getting more and more tricky with AI, right? Like, we don't know if they have used AI for this specific attack. But what we're seeing on the cybersecurity side, it's getting much easier. There are so many zero-day exploits that almost come out daily by the hour. Updates are just, like, running really hot.
1: Both SFU and UBC have been investigating since yesterday when Instructure, the parent company of Canvas Cloud, a learning software, warned of a system breach. SFU says it's possible names, email addresses, and student IDs have been compromised. The cybersecurity firm Emisoft says the hacking group Shiny Hunters has claimed responsibility. I'm Astha Pandekanan.
0: Canada's chief public health officer says three more Canadians may have had contact on a flight with someone infected with hantavirus. Dr. Josh Reimer

0: says two are from Alberta and one is from Ontario. Reimer says the three individuals are asymptomatic and have been told to isolate.
1: I want to be clear that there is no evidence that asymptomatic individuals can spread hantavirus to others. However, as illness could develop at any time, we are still recommending that these individuals stay isolated until their risk period for the appearance of infection has passed.
0: Reimer says these travelers were not on the Dutch-owned cruise ship that has reported an outbreak, including 8 cases of the rodent-borne virus, 3 of them fatal. 11:30 news time now, 2:06. Weather-wise, cloudy skies and 15 degrees in Vancouver. Yesterday, not exactly a blue sky day, but tomorrow, a different story. That according to our meteorologist, Carl Lamb, in the Penfolds Roofing and Solar Weather Center.
2: After some morning cloud cover, the sun is back. Temperatures by the coast are into the upper teens, and we're into the low 20s away from the water out towards Burnaby, Chilliwack, Abbotsford, and Hope on Saturday.
0: He says Mother's Day looks pretty good as well. Carl's back with those details. At 2:11, an outdoor advocate worries what could happen if people head into local provincial parks like Golden Ears and Garibaldi to do some hiking. Steve Jones points out the trail conditions haven't been updated on the BC Parks website since last year. Jones says many people, experienced or otherwise, start hitting the trails in the spring and need this information.
3: It's fair to emphasize that everyone who's heading into the woods should do what they can to be accountable and to be prepared for a variety of conditions. But that doesn't mean that we shouldn't also hold our park system accountable. They are receiving money. They are the people who are responsible for managing these lands.
0: BC Parks says it has posted some of that information on the individual parks' websites, but admits some of those details are only updated once or twice a year. Premier David Eby admits today's job numbers coming as little surprise. StatsCan says the province lost more than 40,000 jobs in the first 4 months of the year and more than 11,000 full-time positions last month alone. EB says a major pillar of BC's economy continues to take a beating from the Trump tariffs.
4: Our softwood lumber sector is under huge pressure. The tariffs we face are higher than those faced by Russia and Europe when they import wood to the United States. And as a result, Russia and Europe are exporting more wood to the United States than they ever have. And exports to the United States from British Columbia are down.
0: But EB says the government is doing what it can in the short term and the longer term to get British Columbians working again. And we have an update on the construction of the Surrey-Langley SkyTrain extension. The province says work on all 8 stations along the 16-kilometer route is now underway. Premier David Eby speaking in Langley this morning.
4: This project is not only necessary and essential, but will drive a number of important activities south of the Fraser. It will create new housing. It will create new economic opportunities. It will increase prosperity and it will make life better for people south of the Fraser.
0: The Surrey-Langley SkyTrain extension will connect Langley City with Waterfront Station in downtown Vancouver. The government expects the line to be operational by 2029. Up next, a check of the 11:30 News Radio Ferry Report. It's 2:09.
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0: In a minute, a check of traffic and weather together on the ones. We'll start you off this time on the Queensborough. 11:30 news time, now 2:10.
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4: It's 211 Rogers Xfinity Internet traffic and weather together on the ones. What's happening on the Queensboro, Alex?
5: Cars on fire. Cars on fire for the Queensboro. And last report we got was that southbound traffic was blocked off. Fire crews are showing up right now. And northbound, of course, is very slow through the area. There's lots going on through here. But the Queensboro is essentially blocked off southbound as of right now. This was initially reported in the left lane. So hopefully they can get themselves forward to the left lane and let some traffic come through. But Marine Way eastbound already pushed back to about Burn Road. Westbound, Stewartson is getting pushed back all the way to, looks like, almost third for the time being. So heavy delays at the Queensboro is blocked off for now. We're hoping that this one clears up quite soon. There is also a car fire still being dealt with on Highway 1 eastbound by 216th. It's just the right lane blocked off as per now, but you're still seeing heavy delay from 192nd all the way on. There's also a house fire being dealt with in Vancouver, a little off the beaten path for major routes, but that's 17th at Columbia. It's got 16th blocked between Main and Canby as per our last update. Heavy delay on Highway 17 eastbound through the Surrey Docks. You got the left lane blocked off due to a crash involving a semi-truck down in Surrey. There was a medical emergency 99 southbound right after 152nd, and that has the right lane blocked off. There's also a stall on Knight Street southbound at 36 in the middle lane. Lots going on, but the Queensboro being blocked off southbound is certainly a big issue. Give me a call at Star Pound 1130 if there's anything else. It's bumper to bumper. 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
6: A little bit cooler today because of all that cloud cover across Metro Vancouver. 16 is the high, and then for tonight we drop down to an overnight low of 8 as we start to clear things out. Then for tomorrow, it's back into the sunshine we go. Temperatures are between 18 to 22 degrees. It's a very comfortable day overall for Saturday, and then down to 10 degrees on Saturday night. Your high for today is 16.
4: 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It's cloudy and 15 degrees, John.
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7: Cloudy skies, 15 degrees in Vancouver. Good afternoon, I'm John Ackerman. Here's what's happening right now. Three men have been found guilty in the home invasion killings of a husband and wife in Abbotsford. Arnold and Joanne DeYoung were found dead in their home, bound with ropes and duct tape back in May of 2022. UBC and SFU among the 9,000 institutions around the world affected by a widespread cyber breach. It's connected to Canvas Cloud, a learning software. And still ahead,
12: the White House Correspondents' Dinner attack suspect wants top Justice Department officials off the case.
7: It's 2:15. 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Then it's time for sports for Sportsnet 650, your home of the Canucks and the Stanley Cup playoffs. It's Sandra Priscina.
13: A Stanley Cup playoff doubleheader on Sportsnet. Game 2, round 2 for the Canadiens and the Sabres. Montreal looking

0: looking to draw even after dropping the opener. The late contest sees action in Anaheim, the Ducks back home after earning a split in Vegas. Nikita Kucherov, Nathan MacKinnon, and Connor McDavid are this year's Hart finalists. Canada's roster is out for the World Championships, and the group includes Macklin Celebrini, who also played at the Olympics earlier this year. Canada opens the tournament May 15th versus Sweden. Alphonso Davies is set to be sidelined for 4 to 5 weeks after suffering a left hamstring injury in Bayern Munich's UEFA Champions League semifinal against Paris Saint-Germain. With Canada's FIFA World Cup set to begin June 12th, his status is up in the air. Two games in the NBA playoffs. The 76ers try to cut the Knicks' second-round lead. The Spurs at the Timberwolves with their series tied at 1. History in Toronto. The Tempo make their WNBA regular season debut. They host the Washington Mystics. The Blue Jays aim to avoid a fifth straight loss. A homestand opens versus the Angels. The Mariners are at the White Sox. The Vancouver Canadiens continue a road set in Eugene with a chance at back-to-back wins. Sports at 15 and 45 past the hour or anytime at sportsnet.ca.
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4: 11:30 news time now, 2:18. Surrey police have identified two men suspected of being involved in the assault of a boy at Khalsa Day last month. At the time, investigators said the 8-year-old was assaulted while inside a haunted house. The boy managed to get away and run to his parents. Police say the victim had neck injuries and needed to go to the hospital. The SPS hasn't identified the suspects or said if charges are being recommended. Metro Vancouver Transit Police want to speak with anyone who witnessed an incident near the Joy Street SkyTrain station earlier this week. Police say just before 8 p.m. Tuesday, a man with a weapon started threatening people. Officers trying to arrest the man, but as he tried to leave, he fell on the ground near the tracks. He was taken to the hospital with serious injuries. The Independent Investigations Office has been called in. Police say three teenage boys in Port Moody have been arrested for allegedly climbing a tower crane. It happened at a construction site just before 11 last night near the intersection of Elgin and St. John's. Constable Sam Zacharias tells us that's illegal.
5: Upon arrival, we did locate those individuals on the tower crane, and they did surrender to the officers. They descended the tower crane, and they were taken into custody without further incident.
4: Zacharias says the boys have been released to their parents under conditions, but the incident is under investigation and there could be charges. He wants to remind the public that these stunts could have legal consequences. And a constable with the Victoria Police Department has been charged with one count of sexual assault. Chief Constable Fiona Wilson says her department was first notified of the allegation in April of last year and immediately engaged the West Shore RCMP as the police of jurisdiction.
6: As a result of the West Shore investigation, Vic PD has been informed that the BC Prosecution Service has approved one charge of sexual assault against Constable Chris Kayotis.
4: Wilson says the 31-year-old, who has been with the department since 2019, is entitled to the presumption of innocence, but acknowledges that such cases can shake the public's trust. In a minute, another check of traffic and weather together on the ones. Bad news for the Queensborough. It's blocked both ways. Details in a moment. It's 2:20.
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2: It's 2:21, Rogers Xfinity Internet traffic and weather together on the ones. Here's Alex.
3: Thank you very much. The Queensborough is blocked in both directions now. You're going to have to avoid this one. The southbound vehicle fire crews are on the scene, and we are getting confirmation that, yes, it is blocked in both directions. Out of New West, your alternate route is going to be the Stalawasin Bridge, already heavy due to being down to one lane. This is planned maintenance going on. Northbound, extremely dense, getting pushed back across the Anises Channel Bridge. So if you're in that delay, I mean, the best I could do for you and for that traffic is to get over to the east-west connector westbound to Knight Street. That is an extremely lengthy detour, but you got to do what you got to do. If you're far enough back, maybe try and get yourself over to the Stalawasin northbound, because northbound is fine. Highway 17, not a great route to get yourself up there. There is a crash eastbound by the Surrey Docks with the left lane blocked off. That's getting pushed back all the way to the Alex Fraser itself. The RV fire in Langley, Highway 1 eastbound by 216th. Now it's just down to one lane. So you're still slow from about Golden Years Way all the way up to 216th, but that one is progressing in the right direction. Everything else is afternoon rush taking place. However, the Queensborough, we did get confirmation, is blocked in both directions. Keep it locked into 1130 News Radio for the latest. 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To the Panvel Roofing and Solar Weather Center, it's meteorologist Carl Lamb.
4: It's a cooler day out there with a high of 16 degrees. Mostly cloudy conditions today. Not super windy, and any of that clearing comes later tonight with a low of 8. Then for tomorrow, it's a fantastic looking day. Sunshine and 18 to 22 for those high temperatures, down to 10 tomorrow night. Then for Sunday, partly to mostly sunny. There could be a few more showers up north on Sunday for Mother's Day. Highs are between 17 to 21. And then for Monday, mostly sunny before clouds roll back in. Highs are between 17 to 22. Your high for today is 16.
3: 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Down at the airport, it's cloudy and 15 degrees, John.
5: 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To our top story, three men have been found guilty in the home invasion killings of a husband and wife in Abbotsford. They had pleaded not guilty earlier this year, claiming there was no intent or plan to kill the couple. Arnold and Joanne DeYoung were found dead in their home, bound with ropes and duct tape, in May of 2022. More on this and our other top stories coming up at 2:30. 11:30 news time now, 2:24. The federal government is bailing out Canada Post again.
6: Ottawa is handing hundreds of millions of dollars to the Crown Corporation to keep the money-bleeding mail service afloat for the current fiscal year. A cabinet order allows for up to $673 million so it can meet its operating and income demands through next March. And this may not be the end of it. Carleton University business professor Ian Lee says the Postal Service will likely need hundreds of millions more to make it through the year. Last year, Canada Post had an unprecedented $1.57 billion loss before tax. And last year, Ottawa authorized a $1.03 billion cash injection, followed by another $1 billion in extra repayable funding when the initial amount proved too small. I'm Chris McCusker.
5: The suspect in the White House Correspondents' Dinner attack wants top Justice Department officials disqualified from direct involvement in prosecuting him.
7: Acting Attorney General Todd Blanche and U.S. Attorney Jeanine Pirro were among those at the dinner. Cole Thomas Allen's lawyers say they should not be directly involved in prosecuting him because they could be considered victims or witnesses, creating at least the appearance of a conflict of interest. The lawyers suggest a special prosecutor might be warranted. Allen is to be arraigned Monday on charges including attempting to assassinate President Trump. Sagar Magani, Washington.
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3: The Queensborough is blocked in both directions due to a car fire. It's blocked both directions, so use the Stalawasin out of Surrey for now. Northbound, get to the Knight Street Bridge if you can. Keep it locked into 11:30 News Radio for the latest. 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
3: In the Business Center, it's Chris McCusker.
4: Canada's economy has now lost 112,000 jobs since the start of the year, and that is the weakest four-month stretch since the pandemic in 2021. Almost 18,000 jobs lost in April, and that pushed the unemployment rate up to 6.9%. Frances Donald is senior economist at RBC.
5: The reason the unemployment rate rose wasn't because Canadian employers laid people off. It was actually because we had more people joining the labor force, more new entrants, as we call it. And we got a lot of folks who have jobs coming up who haven't yet started their jobs just yet.
4: Now, the TSX higher today by 221 points, 34,077. It was up by about 0.5% this week. Shares in Aritzia hit an all-time high on Bay Street, $156. The stock up by 4.5% after 2027 net revenue forecasts did beat estimates, while comparable sales rose by double digits. Gold futures today moving higher by 0.4%, 4,728. And then oil snapped a three-day losing streak up 61 cents to 95.42. On Wall Street, a better-than-expected jobs report there today. Fresh records for the S&P and the NASDAQ again. The NASDAQ, the best performer today. It was up by 441, higher by 1.7%, and up by 4.5% this week. The S&P higher by 61 points, the Dow up by 12. At the Business Center, I'm Chris McCusker.
3: Google has settled a class action lawsuit with a group of black employees.
6: The settlement includes a commitment to equity measures, but does not admit liability. Plaintiffs April Curley, Ronica Lewis, Raina Reed, and Desiree Mayon were joined by other former workers from New York and California. The lawsuit claimed Google shunted black employees into lower-level positions, hazed interviewees, and that hiring managers deemed black candidates not googly enough, a dog whistle for racial discrimination. In a statement, attorney Ben Crump says the case is about accountability and that the settlement sends a clear message across Silicon Valley and beyond that companies must ensure fair treatment of black employees at every level. Approval by the U.S. District Court for Northern California ends more than 4 years of litigation. I'm Jennifer King.
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3: 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Today is New Music Friday. New today is Remember the Humans, the sixth and latest album from Canada's broken social scene. This is Not Around Anymore, the new single. Remember the Humans, Broken Social Scene's first album in nearly a decade. You can catch them in person when they play the Park Stage at the FIFA Fan Fest in Vancouver, Friday, June 26th. Dean Rex Seidler's producing the Afternoon Drive program. Terry Shintz is our news director. It's 2:30.
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10: Good afternoon. Thank you so much for joining us. It is Friday, May 8th. I'm Maria Vinka. We have 15 degrees, partly cloudy skies here in Vancouver. Here's what's happening right now. Major delays at the Queensboro Bridge this afternoon. Traffic is blocked in both directions due to a vehicle fire. We'll have more on this in a moment.
11: Three men have been found guilty in the murder of an older couple in Abbotsford. The ruling comes 4 years after the killing.

0: Burnaby, there's going to be a bit of an issue. But again, the Queensboro blocked off in both directions. Keep it locked into 1130 News Radio. We will have the latest on this one. There is so much more going on as well. RV fire still being dealt with in Langley. Highway 1 eastbound by 216. If you're in that delay, it's just the right lane blocked off. That is a heavy delay from Port Kells all the way on. Good news over in Surrey. The crash on Highway 17 eastbound before Tannery has just wrapped up. So traffic underneath the Isles Braids Bridge is starting to get a little bit better. Could use an update on the medical emergency on 99 southbound by 152nd. That should have the right lane blocked off still. And one more fire happening in Vancouver. It's actually at 17th at Columbia, but it's got 16th closed between Main and Cambie. Traffic's busy everywhere. Drive with care. 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We're in the Penfolds Roofing and Solar Weather Center with meteorologist Carl Lamb.
1: A mostly cloudy day for us today across Metro Vancouver, but it does hold back those temperatures a bit. 16 will be the high for today, and then we will start to see some of that clearing for tonight. It's going to take a while, but we're dropping down to a low of 8. It does set up for a much nicer and brighter Saturday on the way. Your high for today is 16.
0: Down at the airport, it's cloudy and 15 degrees, Maria.
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2: A high-profile trial in Abbotsford has come to a conclusion. Three men have been found guilty in the murder of an older couple 4 years ago. 11:30's Dean Rex Seidler is joining us live and has more on the verdict and reaction from the family.
4: BC Supreme Court Judge Brenda Brown-Maria says the evidence shows the men, Abhijit Singh, Gurkaran Singh, and Kushvir Tour, acted together to plan the murders to, quote, eliminate Arnold and Joanne DeYoung. Lawyers for the men argued they had no plans to kill the couple, but the judge disagreed, finding them guilty of two counts of first-degree murder each. Heather Hoagland is one of the DeYoung's daughters and was in the courthouse today.
5: I mean, it's been a long road to get here. We've had delay after delay, and we're just very grateful for all of the officers, for all of the Crown Counsel.
4: Hoagland says the entire family is relieved by the verdict, but it will never bring their parents back. Another sister says, quote, we are the ones with the life sentence. Sentencing is set for later this month. Live in the newsroom, I'm Dean Rex Seidler.
2: Thousands of institutions globally, including UBC and SFU, have been impacted following a cyber breach. A cybersecurity expert tells 1130's Asta Pandey Kanan how hackers managed to crack this.
6: CEO of Tivanka Networks, Teresa Joseph, says this data breach was not only significant but also very smart.
7: It's definitely one of those more sophisticated supply chain attacks where you not attack just one organization and try to get their customer information, but you go into an organization that has multiple universities, schools, and anything else related.
6: Joseph says with artificial intelligence on the rise, cybersecurity is becoming more tricky. She adds that there are so many exploitation incidents that come out daily by the hour. Both UBC and SFU have reported still being affected and continue to monitor the situation as of Friday, with SFU saying student information may have been compromised. I'm Asta Pandey Kanan.
2: The federal government says a consular officer has arrived in the Canary Islands, where four Canadians on a cruise ship that was hit with a hantavirus outbreak are set to arrive this weekend. Chief Public Health Officer Dr. Joss Brimer says that the four Canadians are not showing symptoms at this time.
8: I do want to note that we know this is a challenging time for them. I can only imagine what it would be like to be a passenger on board, not knowing if you've been exposed, nor when you might be able to come home. And the Government of Canada is offering support and is working on a process for their safe return to Canada.
2: Reimer also says three more Canadians, two from Alberta and one from Ontario, may have contact on a flight with someone infected with hantavirus. Reimer says these travelers were not on the cruise ship.
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0: The latest on the Queensboro Bridge is that northbound has reopened to one lane of travel. So we are looking at the Queensboro southbound completely blocked off. Northbound left lane remains blocked off. Keep it locked into 11:30 News Radio for the latest. 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
2: Thanks so much, Alex. 11:30 News Time, 2:37. We have 15 degrees and partly cloudy skies in Vancouver. An outdoor advocate is calling out BC Parks for not updating its reports on trail conditions in provincial parks like Garibaldi and Golden Years. Steve Jones points out to the last update for Garibaldi was January 2005.

0: while Golden Years hasn't been touched since last August.
1: It's very easy to forget when you're down in the city and the, you know, the cherry blossoms are blooming and everyone's biking and running in shorts, just how long the snow can linger in the mountains. And you know, snow levels vary from year to year, so it can be quite hard to predict when you're at the trailhead even where the snow line is going to be and if you're going to run into conditions that warrant, you know, micro spikes or maybe even avalanche gear.
0: Jones says pictures on social media and websites targeting hikers are often outdated or give people the wrong idea about current conditions. Now, BC Parks says it has posted some of that information on the individual's parks websites. It says sometimes those details are updated weekly, but others may not be touched for months. Premier David Eby believes we'll soon see the provincial jobs numbers turned around. Statistics Canada says BC lost more than 40,000 jobs over the first 4 months of the year and more than 11,000 full-time positions last month. But Eby says the FIFA World Cup should reverse that trend.
2: This will be a massive economic support for our province. Literally thousands of people in the hospitality and tourism sector will be supported directly by tourists coming from around the world, from as far away as Qatar.
0: Over the longer term, Eby says the province is boosting funding for trades training and is looking to the federal government to approve more nation-building projects. Still to come, the 1130 News Radio Border Report. It's 2:39.
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6: And we got a 45-minute wait at the Peace Arch, crossing 40 over at the PAC, 10 at Alder Grove, and 20 over at Sumas going southbound. Northbound times locked in at less than 5. Double check on the website, vancouver.citynews.ca/border.
0: Thanks so much, Alex. Your traffic and weather is together next, including the latest at the Queensboro Bridge. It's 2:40.
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0: 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Any changes at the Queensboro since we last spoke, Alex?
6: Yes. Well, actually, not since we last spoke, because we did that update about 236, where the northbound is now down to one lane, but that is the latest update. The Queensboro southbound remains blocked, but northbound, the left lane is still blocked off. The right lane is now open. Actually, pardon me, there is a small update here. It's just not the Queensboro. It's just on your way to the Queensboro. There was a crash on the Alex Fraser, northbound around midspan over in the far left lane. So if you're trying to get yourself out of Delta, across the Alex Fraser and through the Queensboro, there's a lot of pain in front of you there. Southbound, you're just not getting through. Marine Way and Stewart's Way, you're going to get turned right around, or you'll just be sitting in traffic waiting. And to get over to the Stalawasum instead, it's down to one lane. So talking about pain, but you're quite slow from Royal eastbound, getting pushed back all the way to 8th Street. McBride southbound pushed all the way to 10th Avenue. But now double trouble on your way to the Queensboro northbound, although one lane is now open. There's a crash on the Alex Fraser Bridge to worry about. Over in Langley, RV fire still being dealt with on Highway 1 eastbound after 216. Just the right lane blocked off for now. I got a call out of Surrey asking about 152nd and 64th Avenue, saying it was blocked off. The cameras show the traffic's moving. It's just down to one lane and all.

0: all directions. Well, certainly slow at 152 at 64th, but that one appears to just be slow. If there is anything else, let me know what you see at either star or pound 1130, but keep it safe and hands-free on your end. 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We're in the Penfolds Roofing and Solar Weather Center with meteorologist Carl Lamb.
1: It is a bit cooler today, but it's just because all that cloud cover is sticking around. Temperatures getting up to 16 degrees today. And then for tonight, we'll gradually get into some clearing with a low of 8 degrees, but we're back into the sunshine for tomorrow, and it is a really nice looking day. Highs are between 18 to 22 degrees, cooling off to about 10 degrees tomorrow night under a clear sky. Your high for today is 16.
0: And your weather is being brought to you by Central City Fun Park, BC's largest indoor fun park with bowling, laser tag, mini golf, roller skating, family go-karts, and a giant arcade. Central City Fun Park in Surrey, down at the airport. We're looking at cloudy conditions, 15 degrees, Maria.
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2: 15 degrees, partly cloudy in Vancouver. Good afternoon. I'm Maria Vinca. Here's what's happening right now. Three men have been found guilty of first-degree murder in the home invasion killings of Abbotsford couple Arnold and Joanne DeYoung. They were found dead in their home, bound with ropes and duct tape in May 2022. UBCNS, if you are among thousands of institutions worldwide that were affected by a sweeping cybersecurity breach connected to learning software Canvas Cloud. And still ahead, a car fire at the Queensboro is causing big backups. Southbound is blocked. We'll have more right after sports. 2:45. It is now time for sports from Sports at 650, the home of the Canucks. Here's Sandra Priscina.
7: Four teams hit the Stanley Cup playoff ice. Up first, Montreal at Buffalo. The Habs with a chance to draw even in the second round after the Sabres won the series opener 4-2. Later, the Golden Knights versus the Ducks in Anaheim. And it's now a best of five because of a split in Vegas earlier this week. Connor McDavid, Nathan MacKinnon, and Nikita Kucherov are the finalists for this season's Hart Trophy. Canada may have to start the FIFA World Cup without its captain. Alphonso Davies is sidelined 4 to 5 weeks because of a left hamstring injury suffered in Bayern Munich's Champions League semifinal, and it puts his availability for Canada's June 12th opener in doubt. Canada Soccer saying it remains in contact with Bayern's medical staff as Davies works toward a return. An NBA playoff doubleheader, the 76ers against the Knicks, the Spurs face the Timberwolves, and it all begins for the Toronto Tempo of the WNBA, their regular season opener versus Washington. A road trip rolls on for the Vancouver Canadiens in Eugene. 22-year-old righty Nolan Perry getting the ball for the Seas. Their parent club, Blue Jays, are back home, hoping to avoid a fifth straight loss welcoming the Angels. The Mariners are at the White Sox. 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
0: Expect heavy delays on the Queensboro Bridge leaving New West and Burnaby. The Queensboro remains blocked southbound due to a vehicle fire. Northbound, the left lane is still closed off. Your alternate routes are either the Knight Street Bridge or the Stalla-Watson Bridge for now. 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
5: 11:30 news time. It's 2:48. Good afternoon. Surrey police believe they know who is responsible for an attack on a young boy at a carnival last month. The SBS has identified two suspects, but aren't saying much else about them. Now, police say the child was attacked during a Khalsa Day celebration inside of a haunted house around 5 p.m. on April 19th. The boy did manage to get away and run to his parents. Police say the victim had neck injuries and needed to go to hospital. Metro Vancouver Transit Police are seeking witnesses to an incident near the Joyce SkyTrain station. Police got a call about a man with a weapon who started threatening people just before 8 p.m. on Tuesday. Officers tried to arrest him, but as he tried to leave, he fell on the ground near the tracks. He was taken to hospital with serious injuries. The Independent Investigations Office is also investigating. Three teenagers were arrested yesterday after allegedly climbing a tower crane in Port Moody. This happened on a construction site near the intersection of Elgin Street and St. John Street. Constable Sam Zacharias says it was a fully fenced construction site. He says a video of the live feed was sent to officers to report the incident.
6: Our officers were able to arrive quite promptly because of security. So it goes without saying, but this was obviously illegal. This is dangerous. There's no fall protection for these youth who are ascending this crane. It certainly could have been worse if something had happened, right?
5: Zacharias says that they are looking at potential charges. Coming up in just over a minute, we have your traffic and weather together on the ones, including the latest on the delays at the Queensboro due to a car fire. We'll have the latest in one moment.
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13: Thank you very much, Maria. There's no update here. Southbound is still blocked off. Northbound is down to one lane. Northbound getting pushed back all the way to the Alex Fraser Bridge, where there was a crash reported as well. Northbound midspan in the far left lane. I got a feeling that one may have cleared up. Southbound traffic remains blocked on the Queensboro. That is the much bigger issue. Marine Way eastbound pushed back all the way to Byrne Road. Westbound Stewart's Way is getting pushed back well past third. Your alternate route, the closest one out of the Queensboro, has road work. The Stalawasam southbound is down to one lane. This was planned maintenance, but the southbound being down to one lane, making a mess of Royal eastbound pushback to 10th Street and McBride southbound.

0: pushed back all the way to 10th Avenue. 10th is looking okay for now, but all the routes trying to get onto McBride are also very messy. Of course, 8th both directions, 6th both directions. We already touched on Royal Avenue, but of course, this has been going on since about 1:50. Traffic's been blocked off since right around 2 o'clock, so this one's going to be a massive issue. It already is, but keep it locked into 11:30 for the latest. A lot of traffic already on its way to the Knight Street Bridge as well. That's getting really messy northbound around the north end, and traffic trying to get off on Southeast Marine Drive eastbound, of course, jamming up that right lane. In Vancouver, the house fire at 16th Avenue still has a close between Main and Cambie. In Surrey, medical emergency on 99 southbound just past 152nd. Right lane is still blocked off through the area. If there is anything else, we'd love to hear from you at star or pound 1130, but make sure you keep that safe and hands-free. 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We're in the Panville Drooping and Solar Weather Center with meteorologist Carl Lamb.
1: It's a cooler day out there with a high of 16 degrees. Mostly cloudy conditions today. Not super windy. And any of that clearing comes later tonight with a low of 8. Then for tomorrow, it's a fantastic looking day. Sunshine and 18 to 22 for those high temperatures. Down to 10 tomorrow night. Then for Sunday, partly to mostly sunny. There could be a few more showers up north on Sunday for Mother's Day. Highs are between 17 to 21. And then for Monday, mostly sunny before clouds roll back in. Highs are between 17 to 22. Your high for today is 16.
0: 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It's cloudy and 15 degrees, Maria.
2: Thanks so much, Alex. Coming up at the top of the hour, three men have been found guilty of first-degree murder in the home invasion killings of Abbotsford couple Arnold and Joanne DeYoung. We'll have those details and our other top stories all coming up at 3 o'clock. It's 2:54. U.S. Secretary of State Marco Rubio says Iran may respond to a U.S. framework for peace as soon as today. ABC White House correspondent Karen Travers has the details.
3: What they're going back and forth on right now is not a wider agreement that will end the conflict. It's something of a memo of understanding to get to a point where they're giving themselves a month to try to work out the bigger issue. But during that month, Iran would ease off that blocking that they're doing in the Strait of Hormuz, start letting ships go through. And the United States would also ease off the blockade of Iranian ports in that area.
2: Iran has not responded yet to a revised peace proposal, while violence has broken out again in the Strait of Hormuz. Donald Trump says Ukraine and Russia have agreed to his request for a three-day ceasefire and prisoner swap.
4: The president writes on social media the truce would start Saturday, Victory Day in Russia, signifying the World War II win over Nazi Germany. Moscow had already announced a ceasefire for today and Saturday, but it fell apart, as did Ukraine's own unilateral ceasefire this week. Ukrainian President Volodymyr Zelensky said earlier today his forces will mirror whatever Russia's do. President Trump says this could be the beginning of the long war's end. Top diplomat Marco Rubio says the U.S. has been trying to end it.
5: So far, it has not led to a fruitful outcome.
4: But America's standing by if circumstances change. Sagar Magani, Washington.
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0: Expect heavy delays on the Queensboro Bridge, leaving New West and Surrey. Southbound is still blocked. Northbound left lane closes. Cruise main on to the scene. Your alternates are either Knight or the Stall of Wassum. 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
8: Record highs for shares in Intel and Apple today after the Wall Street Journal reported the two companies have a preliminary deal for Intel to manufacture some of Apple's chips. These two companies have been in talks for more than a year. Intel stock jumped by about 14% and now higher by 238% this year. Shares in Apple up by about 2%. On Wall Street, a better-than-expected jobs report meant record highs for the S&P and the NASDAQ again today. The NASDAQ up by 441, the S&P higher by 61, the Dow up by 12. On this side of the border, it's now the weakest four-month stretch for Canada's job market since 2021. 112,000 jobs lost in the economy to start the year, with a drop of almost 18,000 jobs in April. Frances Donald is chief economist at RBC.
9: Businesses and households across this country are still dealing with extraordinary uncertainty. They're dealing with an energy shock, but perhaps even more importantly right now, we don't have full clarity on what tariffs from the United States will look like or what trade policy will look like.
8: Now, the TSX higher today by 221 points, 34,077. Gold futures moving higher as well today, up by 0.4%, 4,728. Silver was up by 1.4% to $81 the ounce. And then oil today higher by 61 cents, 95.42. It was down by a little more than $6 since Monday. At the Business Center, I'm Chris McCusker.
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2: 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Yeah!

0: This is Can You Feel the Love Tonight, the new single, Cinematic, his first album in 6 years. He's Groban covering 10 classic songs featuring on the big screen. Now he's joined by special guest Jennifer Hudson, the Gay Men's Chorus of Los Angeles, and even his father, Jack Groban.
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3: One northbound lane of the Queensboro Bridge is open, but the two southbound lanes still closed due to an earlier car fire. This is Friday, May the 8th. Good afternoon. I'm John Ackerman. It's 15 degrees and cloudy in Vancouver. Here's what else is happening right now.
4: An Abbotsford family reacts after the men who killed their parents are found guilty of first-degree murder. Arnold and Joanne DeYoung were found dead 4 years ago tomorrow.
5: UBC and SFU under major cyber breach among 9,000 other institutions worldwide.
3: BC losing more than 11,000 full-time jobs last month. The premier hopes that some major projects and investments will help turn things around. And years in the making, work on the future Surrey-Langley SkyTrain extension is officially underway.
6: Four teams hit the Stanley Cup playoff ice. Canada's FIFA World Cup prep takes a major hit. Sports at 15.
7: The TSX jumps by more than 200 points to close out a winning week. And despite a disappointing jobs report and fresh records on Wall Street today, business at 26.
3: It's 3:01. Rogers Xfinity Internet traffic and weather together on the ones. Well, it's official now, Alex. The two southbound lanes of the Queensboro closed, according to the new SPD.
8: Yes, it's been going on for quite some time here with that car fire that we first found out about 1:55. Southbound had been blocked off for quite some time. So you're going to be getting over to the Stalawasin Bridge to get yourself out of New West and, Burnaby. Here's the problem. The Stalawasin is down to one lane due to planned maintenance. That happened last night, but southbound down to one lane, making a mess of Royal eastbound, getting pushed back all the way to Columbia. And McBride southbound pushed back all the way to about 10th Avenue. All the route getting up to McBride is also extremely busy. Now, the Queensboro northbound is down to one lane, so you are moving, but very, very slowly. But here's the problem. There's a crash on the Alex Fraser Bridge, northbound, right around mid-span, and that's got the far left lane blocked off. So if you're trying to get yourself to the Alex Fraser, to the Queensboro, you are going to be locked into that congestion until you get yourself across that one. But southbound, it's not even an option. You're getting over to the Stalawasin. You could get over to the Knight Street Bridge, but that is really, really far away. Northbound delays also persist on the Knight Street Bridge.

0: Now, there's more. That RV fire is still being dealt with in Langley. Highway 1 eastbound after 216. Just the right lane blocked off. It's been going on since about 115. Push back to 176th. And a crash in Delta just happened on Highway 17 eastbound after the Tilbury. It appears to have eastbound down to one lane. Keep it locked into 1130 News Radio for the latest. 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We're in the Pennville Drooping and Solar Weather Center with meteorologist Carl Lamb.
1: It is mostly cloudy, and if we get any sun that tries to peek through, it really just illuminates the sky. That's about it. 16 is the high for today, and then for tonight, we're dropping down to a low of 8, and then the weekend looks pretty good. We'll have more on that coming up in less than 10 minutes. Your high for today is 16.
0: And it's cloudy and 15 degrees, John.
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2: Three men have been convicted of killing an Abbotsford couple nearly 4 years ago. Let's go live now to 11:30's Dean Rex Seidler. And Dean, the family of Arnold and Joanne DeYoung sound relieved by the verdict, not knowing how things are going to turn out.
4: Yeah, that's right, John. The men, Abhijit Singh, Karkaran Singh, and Kushwar Tour, were each found guilty of two counts of first-degree murder in the killing of the DeYoungs in their home in Abbotsford. The crime scene, gruesome, according to police. Their daughter, Sandra Bartel, feared the decision would have been different.
5: I'm thankful that there is punishment and there is payment for what happened, because nobody should have to endure what happened to our mom and dad. And so I'm sad for their lives ahead.
4: But another sister, Kimberly Coleman, says even the correct verdict hurts.
5: They were people that could never be replaced.
4: The Crown says the Youngs were killed as part of a home invasion robbery where the trio wanted to eliminate all witnesses. Sentencing is set for May 28th. Live in the newsroom, I'm Dean Rex Seidler.
2: A widespread cyber breach is affecting around 9,000 institutions around the world, including UBC and SFU.
6: Both UBC and SFU say they've been investigating since Thursday afternoon after their learning software Canvas Cloud warned them of a system breach. Teresa Joseph with Tavanka Networks says this was a major cyber attack impacting millions of students. She tells us what kind of data was compromised.
7: Student names, their email address, as well as student IDs. And some reports also say that it could be that like any emails between students and the tutors were compromised.
6: UBC has warned its users to log out and not log back into Canvas until further notice. Both local institutions are continuing to monitor the situation. I'm Asta Pandekanan.
2: Four Canadians still on board a cruise ship that has reported a hantavirus outbreak, including 8 cases of the rodent-borne virus, 3 of them fatal. Canada's Chief Public Health Officer, Dr. Joss Reimer, gave an update in Ottawa today.
8: The MV Hondius is currently en route to the Canary Islands and is anticipated to arrive on May 9th or 10th. There is a team of experts on board the ship right now ensuring the safety and health of all passengers before they disembark, and also doing a risk assessment so that we can better understand what precautions we may need to take upon their return.
2: Reimer says the 4 Canadians on the vessel are asymptomatic at this time.
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0: Expect heavy delays on the Queensboro leaving New West and Burnaby. Queensboro remains blocked southbound due to the vehicle fire. Northbound left lane closed off as crews remain on the scene. More traffic coming up at 3:11 with this alert brought to you by Willowbrook Shopping Center. 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
2: Thank you, Alex. 11:30 News Time, 3:06. Partly cloudy and 15 degrees in Vancouver. And you may not want to head for the patio this afternoon or this evening, but it'll be a different story tomorrow. Meteorologist Carl Lamb is in the Penfolds Roofing and Solar Weather Center. He says after some morning cloud, the sun will be back with high temperatures near the water in the upper teens.
1: We're into the low 20s away from the water out towards Burnaby, Chilliwack, Abbotsford, and Hope on Saturday. Mother's Day also looks pretty good, except for a few showers popping up for areas mainly up north towards Whistler, Squamish, and Howe Sound.
2: And Carl's back with the details of his full forecast coming up at 3:11. An outdoors advocate says anyone heading out into provincial parks should be prepared for anything. Steve Jones says one of the issues is the trail conditions pages online haven't been updated on many parks, including Golden Ears and Garibaldi.
9: When you visit a park, ideally you've got a properly maintained official map, you've got a well-marked trail, and ideally you also have access to, you know, up-to-date conditions.
2: But Jones says that is not the case right now and puts people going into provincial parks at risk if things go sideways. He believes the park system is so underfunded that it can't keep up with the basics. The province, for its part, says if you need information like trail conditions, check out the Know Before You Go page on each park's individual website. StatsCan says BC has shed more than 40,000 jobs since the start of the year, with more than 11,000 full-time positions lost last month alone. But Premier David Eby is confident new major projects and investments will help fuel growth.
10: It's important to note, though, these major projects, when they reach final investment decision and have approval, they do start hiring right away. With Highland Valley Copper, for example, we reached approval and Teck reached final investment decision almost immediately. They've already hired more than 800 people on their site.
2: In the short term, EB also points to the FIFA World Cup next month, calling it a massive economic support for the province. And work on all 8 stations of the future Surrey-Langley SkyTrain extension officially underway. That's the update today from the province. The 16-kilometer line approved in 2022 aims to extend the old Expo line from King George Station in Surrey to Langley City Center. Speaking in Langley this morning, David Eby suggests it's long overdue.
10: Behind me, we are building the first rapid transit south of the Fraser in 30 years. I was 19 30 years ago. I'm going to be 50 this year. That's a lot to reflect on.
2: The government expects the Surrey-Langley SkyTrain extension to be operational by 2029. Up next, a check of the 1130 News Radio Ferry Report. It's 3:09.
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0: At Tawasin to Swartz Bay, 4 o'clock next up. 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A lot of traffic still on Swinton and 9 Mile. 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
2: Thank you, Alex. In a minute, a check of traffic and weather together on the ones. The two southbound lanes of the Queensboro Bridge still closed for that earlier car fire, the latest in a minute. It's 3:10.
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2: It's 3:11. Rogers Xfinity Internet traffic and weather together on the ones. Here's Alex Kerrigan.
0: Thank you very much, John. Queensboro car fire happened about 1:55. Southbound's been blocked off essentially since then. Northbound left lane also blocked off as crews are still dealing with this one. So this is making a mess of the Marine Way and Stewart's Way. It's making a mess of the alternate route. So starting on the Stalawasum, pardon me, you're down to one lane. Planned maintenance out here. Royal Eastbound pushed back to Stewart's and McBride. Southbound pushed back to 10th. All the routes getting onto the Stalawasum southbound or getting onto McBride looking extremely heavy as of right now. We did get a call saying, yeah, it's really heavy on Knight southbound as well, pushed up all the way to right around 49th Avenue, and Southeast Marine westbound is getting pushed back all the way past Kerr because, well, that's traffic turning around because they can't use the Queensboro. So you're very slow on the Knight Street Bridge as well. Northbound delays persist because everyone's getting onto Knight northbound and then using that right turn, they get themselves onto Southeast Marine's eastbound off-ramp. Elsewhere, there is doesn't appear to be a crash on the Alice Fraser days or any more. Northbound midspan. It was over in the far left lane. You got more on that. Let me know what you see at Star Pound 1130. Thanks for the call. Coming up the Portman Bridge. There's a crash here eastbound of the East End. It's in the right Surrey exit lane. The Highway 1 lanes are fine, but you keep going. Highway 1 eastbound through Surrey and Langley. They're still dealing with that.

0: RV fire on Highway 1 eastbound by 216th, right lane blocked off. So you slow from about Golden Years Way all the way up to 216th. After that, you're looking a lot better. If there is anything else, and I'm sure there is, but give me a call, star or pound 1130. 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Let's go to the Panville Roofing and Solar Weather Center with meteorologist Carl Lamb.
1: A little bit cooler today because of all that cloud cover across Metro Vancouver. 16 is the high, and then for tonight we drop down to an overnight low of 8 as we start to clear things out. Then for tomorrow, it's back into the sunshine we go. Temperatures are between 18 to 22 degrees. It's a very comfortable day overall for Saturday, and then down to 10 degrees on Saturday night. Your high for today is 16.
0: 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It is still cloudy at the airport, 15 degrees, John.
2: Thank you, Alex. Up next in sports, four teams on the ice in the Stanley Cup playoffs tonight. First up, game two between Montreal and Buffalo. Then in the nightcap, we have game three between Vegas and Anaheim. It's 3:14.
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2: Mainly cloudy and 15 degrees in Vancouver. Good afternoon. I'm John Ackerman. Here's what's happening right now. The verdict is guilty for three men accused of first-degree murder in the brutal home invasion killings of a man and wife in Abbotsford nearly 4 years ago. Some 9,000 institutions around the world, including UBC and SFU, have been affected by a widespread cyber breach. It involves Instructure, the parent company of Canvas Cloud, a learning software. And still ahead, one northbound lane of the Queensboro open, two southbound lanes still closed after an earlier car fire. We have the details after sports. It's 3:15. From Sportsnet 650, your home of the Canucks and the Stanley Cup playoffs, it's Sandra Priscina.
6: Four teams hit the Stanley Cup playoff ice. Up first, Montreal at Buffalo. The Habs with a chance to draw even in the second round after the Sabres won the series opener 4-2. Later, the Golden Knights versus the Ducks in Anaheim. And it's now a best of five because of a split in Vegas earlier this week. Connor McDavid, Nathan MacKinnon, and Nikita Kucherov are the finalists for this season's Hart Trophy. Canada may have to start the FIFA World Cup without its captain. Alphonso Davies is sidelined 4 to 5 weeks because of a left hamstring injury suffered in Bayern Munich's Champions League semifinal, and it puts his availability for Canada's June 12th opener in doubt. Canada Soccer saying it remains in contact with Bayern's medical staff as Davies works toward a return. An NBA playoff doubleheader, the 76ers against the Knicks, the Spurs face the Timberwolves, and it all begins for the Toronto Tempo of the WNBA, their regular season opener versus Washington. A road trip rolls on for the Vancouver Canadiens in Eugene. 22-year-old righty Nolan Perry getting the ball for the Seas. Their parent club, Blue Jays, are back home, hoping to avoid a fifth straight loss welcoming the Angels. The Mariners are at the White Sox. Sports at 15 and 45 past the hour or at sportsnet.ca.
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0: Well, good news on the Queensborough. We just found out that it is now open to one lane in each direction. A fresh update for the Queensborough. The volume delays haven't gone anywhere, but one lane each way is looking a lot better. Keep it locked into 11:30 News Radio for the latest. 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
3: 11:30 news time now, 3:18. Surrey police have identified two men suspected of attacking a young boy at a carnival last month. It happened at around 5 p.m. April 19th outside of Gurdwara on 85th Avenue near 128th Street. Police say the 8-year-old boy was attacked inside a haunted house during Khalsa Day celebrations. The boy managed to get away and run to his parents. Police say the victim had neck injuries and needed to go to the hospital. Metro Vancouver Transit Police are appealing to witnesses after an incident near the Joyce Street SkyTrain station Tuesday night. Police were called about a man holding a weapon and threatening people at around 8 p.m. When officers got there, they tried to arrest him, but as he attempted to escape, he fell on the ground near the tracks. He was taken to the hospital with serious injuries. The Independent Investigations Office now investigating. Three teenagers caught on video climbing a crane in Port Moody. Police say it happened near the intersection of Elgin and St. John's at a construction site. Constable Sam Zacharias speaks for Port Moody Police.
4: Yeah, so we're looking at potential charges that could range from something like break and enter to mischief, which are serious criminal offenses. This is certainly an illegal activity as well as a dangerous one.
3: The site was fully fenced off. That was live monitored with motion censored. He tells us that security is able to use video footage to report the incident. In a minute, a check of traffic and weather together on the ones. Kyle starts things off on the Queensboro, where at last check we had one lane open each way. It's 3:20.
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8: John Ackerman, it is one lane each way now over the Queensboro Bridge. Crews, of course, are still tending to the vehicle fire southbound in the left lane. Police are investigating as well. This has been going on for a long time now. So you could continue to the bridge if you really wanted to. But if you don't want to get stuck in the gridlock, it's going to take extra time and best to find another bridge or tunnel to get home today, depending on your commute. Northbound of the 91A is now spilled back onto the Alex Fraser Bridge from the north end. And some of that volume is from an earlier incident at the north end as well. Every other feeder road to southbound over the Queensboro is jammed in its entirety. And now with more from the 11:30 Rogers Xfinity Internet Traffic Center, here's Alex Kerrigan.
9: Thanks, Kyle, from the Super Safe Disposal Traffic Patrol. Let's talk about some of those other routes. People get over to the Knight Street Bridge, messy from the east-west connectors westbound off-ramp all the way to the north end of the bridge because you're using that right lane to get off on Southeast Marine Drive. The Stalawassum is down to one lane. It's because of planned maintenance that's going on, so it's very heavy on Royal eastbound and McBride southbound for the time being. Some other issues to let you know about. A crash on the 152nd off-ramp from Highway 1. That happened at about 3:09, and the right lane is blocked off. You keep going, there's the RV fire still being dealt with on Highway 1 eastbound right around 216th. That one happened a little bit closer to 115, and crews remain on the scene. Now, the North Shore is also quite busy. Highway 1 through Vancouver also looking

0: pretty slow. And 99 southbound to the Massey, that's pretty predictably, that's counterflow in place. Anything else going on? Star pound 1130. 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Let's go to the Penfold Roofing and Solar Weather Center with meteorologist Carl Lamb.
1: It's a cooler day out there with a high of 16 degrees. Mostly cloudy conditions today. Not super windy. And any of that clearing comes later tonight with a low of 8. And then for tomorrow, it's a fantastic looking day. Sunshine and 18 to 22 for those high temperatures, down to 10 tomorrow night. Then for Sunday, partly to mostly sunny. There could be a few more showers up north on Sunday for Mother's Day. Highs are between 17 to 21. And then for Monday, mostly sunny before clouds roll back in. Highs are between 17 to 22.
0: 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It's a cloudy day, John. We're still looking at 15 degrees.
2: 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To our top story, the verdict is guilty for three men accused of first-degree murder in the brutal home invasion killings of a man and wife in Abbotsford nearly 4 years ago. Arnold and Joanne DeYoung were found with their hands and feet bound by rope. More on this and our other top stories coming up at 3:30. 11:30 news time now, 3:24. The United Arab Emirates says it has come under Iranian attack again, hours after the U.S. said it traded fire with Iran in the Strait of Hormuz.
3: They are the latest blows to a shaky ceasefire. Late yesterday, the U.S. military said it intercepted attacks on three Navy vessels and hit Iranian military facilities it says were responsible for attacking American forces.
4: They threaten Americans, they're going to get blown up.
3: Secretary of State Marco Rubio tells reporters Washington's awaiting Tehran's response today in talks to end the war.
4: I hope it's a serious offer. I really do.
3: Even as Rubio spoke in Rome, the U.S. military said it fired on and disabled two more Iranian tankers trying to breach the Tehran port blockade. Sagar Meghani, Washington.
2: A high-stakes summit between the two most powerful countries on the planet has Donald Trump set to meet with Chinese leader Xi Jinping in Beijing next week. ABC's Selena Wang reports tariffs and the war with Iran loom over the visit.
5: President Trump is going to be going to China and, in fact, is hoping that Beijing is going to actually help the U.S. bring this war to an end. They've made it very clear, the administration, that they want Xi Jinping to use his leverage, Beijing to use their leverage to get Tehran to reopen the Strait of Hormuz. But what I'm hearing is that Beijing wants to stay out of it. They want to encourage an end to the war, but they can wait for this to play out. They really think this is America's problem to solve.
2: China has continued to import oil from Iran despite the effective closure of the Strait of Hormuz.
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2: 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He's also the subject of the new Broadway musical A Beautiful Noise and the recent big-screen drama Song Sung Blue, starring Kate Hudson and Hugh Jackman.
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9: Higher by 221 points on the day, 34,077. So Bay Street up by about 0.5% this week. Shares in Enbridge down by 0.5% today. The pipeline company says a drop in profit this past quarter was primarily due to non-cash unrealized changes in derivatives used to manage foreign exchange. And profit still worked out to $1.67 billion. Now, oil snapped a three-day losing streak today. It was higher by 61 cents. 95.42. Even with all the ups and downs around the U.S.-Iran war this week, the price for oil was lower by more than $6. Gold futures today moving higher by 0.4% to 4,728. And the latest jobs report showed a drop of close to 18,000 jobs in Canada last month. And our economy could take a hit in the near term because of the oil.

0: oil shock. Frances Donald is chief economist at RBC.
1: What does this mean for energy companies? What do they do with that increased cash flow? What do governments do with that increased revenue coming through? That ultimately will be positive. But once again, we're in a challenge where the bad stuff happens before the good stuff comes to play.
0: Now on Wall Street, fresh records for the S&P and the NASDAQ today. The NASDAQ up by 441 points. The best performer today up by 1.7% and higher by 4.5% this week. The S&P today higher by 62, the Dow up by 12. At the Business Center, I'm Chris McCusker.
2: Florists are facing higher supply costs and fuel surcharges for their shipments as the war in the Middle East keeps global oil prices elevated. It comes as many shoppers have been on a tight budget and hunting for value for a few years. Lisa Bugden owns Flower Trends Florists in Halifax. She says her team is being more creative to accommodate customer requests.
3: Our goal is always to work with our customers and work within their budget to give them something lovely. It really is about our florists being very creative and still being able to develop something beautiful for our customers.
2: Bugden says if you have a $45 budget, your bouquet may not have a lily or a hydrangea, which tend to be more expensive, but it'll still include a rose, daisies, or carnations. 11:30 News Time, 3:29.
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8: Good afternoon. Thank you so much for joining us. It is Friday, May 8th. I'm Maria Vinca. We have 15 degrees, cloudy in Vancouver. Here's what's happening right now.
9: Guilty of first-degree murder. That's the verdict out of BC Supreme Court in the trial of three men in the gruesome killing of an Abbotsford couple.
10: Thousands of institutions worldwide are impacted following a cyber breach, including two in the Lower Mainland.
8: BC Premier David Eby is hopeful some major projects and investments will fuel more jobs, despite the province losing over 11,000 full-time positions last month. And delays continue at the Queensboro. The bridge is now open to one lane in each direction after a full closure due to a vehicle fire.
11: Two games in the Stanley Cup playoffs, plus tough injury news for Alphonso Davies. Sports at 45.
0: The TSX jumped by more than 200 points today. It did see a winning week. And fresh records for the NASDAQ and the S&P after a better-than-expected U.S. jobs report. Business at 56.
8: It's 3:31. Let's head over to the 11:30 News Radio Super Safe Disposal Traffic Patrol. I hear that there is an update at the Queensboro Bridge, Kyle Balzer.
12: Indeed, there is, Maria. Southbound is blocked once again on the Queensboro Bridge. Southbound is completely blocked. Northbound.

0: 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And now with more from the 1130 Rogers Xfinity Internet Traffic Center, here's Alex Kerrigan.
1: Thanks, Kyle, from the Super Safe Disposal Traffic Patrol. So let's talk, those alternate routes are looking pretty heavy as of right now, but there's a lot more going on through the lower mainland. Thank you for all the calls. Yeah, the Portman Bridge, the exit lanes are jammed up. There was a crash out here eastbound climbing Johnson Hill with the right lane blocked off.
2: It does set up for a much nicer and brighter Saturday on the way.
1: And it's pretty cloudy right now, 15 degrees.
3: Thank you so much, Alex. 1130 News time. It is now 3:33. Three men have been found guilty in a high-profile murder case in Abbotsford. 1130's Dean Reg Seidler says the verdict comes almost 4 years to the day that Arnold and Joanne DeYoung were found dead in their home.
4: The courtroom was packed for the BC Supreme Court decision. Three overflow rooms were filled, too, all with supporters of the family. One of the DeYoung's daughters, Sandra Bartel, says the days leading up to today have been excruciating.
5: I think we had to tell ourselves that a verdict isn't going to make us whole again. But it definitely would feel a lot better if it was a first degree murder conviction, because that, I think, is a true just verdict for the horrific things that happened to our parents.
4: The murder scene, apparently horrific. Abhijit Singh, Gurkran Singh, and Kushvir Tour will be sentenced next month following their first degree convictions. As for the DeYoung family, Bartel has this to say.
5: No matter what, we're the ones with the life sentence.
4: I'm Dean Rex Seidler.
3: A sweeping cyber breach is causing disruptions across thousands of institutions worldwide, including UBC and SFU.
6: Teresa Joseph is the CEO of Tevanka Networks. She says this data breach is significant.
7: Now it's getting more and more tricky with AI, right? Like, we don't know if they have used AI for this specific attack. But what we're seeing on the cybersecurity side, it's getting much easier. There are so many zero-day exploits that almost come out daily by the hour. Updates are just, like, running really hot.
6: Both SFU and UBC have been investigating since yesterday when Instructure, the parent company of Canvas Cloud, a learning software, warned of a system breach. SFU says it's possible names, email addresses, and student IDs have been compromised. The cybersecurity firm Emisoft says the hacking group Shiny Hunters has claimed responsibility. I'm Asta Pandekanan.
3: Canada's chief public health officer says three more Canadians may have had contact on a flight with someone infected with hantavirus. Dr. Joss Reimer says two are from Alberta and one is from Ontario. Reimer says the three individuals are asymptomatic and have been told to isolate.
8: I want to be clear that there is no evidence that asymptomatic individuals can spread hantavirus to others. However, as illness could develop at any time, we are still recommending that these individuals stay isolated until their risk period for the appearance of infection has passed.
3: Reimer says those travelers were not on the Dutch-owned cruise ship that has reported an outbreak, including 8 cases of the rodent-borne virus, 3 of them fatal.
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1: All southbound lanes are blocked on the Queensborough once again due to the car fire that took place right around 1:55. Still being dealt with. All northbound lanes are open, so a little bit of good news, but lots more traffic to talk about coming up at 3:41 with this alert being brought to you by Willowbrook Shopping Center. 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
3: Thanks so much, Alex. 1130 News time, 3:36, 15 degrees, cloudy skies in Vancouver. An outdoor advocate is worried about what could happen if people head into the local provincial parks like Golden Ears and Garibaldi to do some hiking. Now, Steve Jones points out that trail conditions have not been updated on the BC Parks website since last year. Now, Jones says a lot of people experienced and otherwise starting hitting the trails in the spring and need this information.
10: It's fair to emphasize that everyone who's heading into the woods should do what they can to be accountable and to be prepared for a variety of conditions. But that doesn't mean that we shouldn't also hold our park system accountable. They are receiving money. They are the people who are responsible for managing these lands.
3: BC Parks says it disposes some of that information on the individual's park's website, but admits some of those details are only updated once or twice a year. Premier David Eby admits today's jobs numbers comes as little surprise. Statistics Canada says the province lost more than 40,000 jobs over the first 4 months of the year and more than 11,000 full-time positions last month alone. Eby says a major pillar of BC's economy continues to take a beating from Trump's tariffs.
11: Our softwood lumber sector is under huge pressure. The tariffs we face are higher than those faced by Russia and Europe when they import wood to the United States. And as a result, Russia and Europe are exporting more wood to the United States than they ever have. and imports, exports to the United States from British Columbia are down.

0: But EB says the government is doing what it can in the short term and in the longer term to get British Columbians working. We have an update on the construction of the Surrey Langley SkyTrain extension. The province says work on all 8 stations along the 16-kilometer route is now underway. Premier David Eby spoke in Langley this morning.
1: This project is not only necessary and essential, but will drive a number of important activities south of the Fraser. It will create new housing. It will create new economic opportunities. It will increase prosperity and it will make life better for people south of the Fraser.
0: The Surrey-Langley SkyTrain extension will connect Langley City with Waterfront Station in downtown Vancouver. The government expects the line to be operational by 2029. Still to come, the 1130 News Radio Border Report. It's 3:39.
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8: With a fourth lane at the PSR crossing, it's still a 45-minute delay. 3 lanes at PAC, it's a 40-minute delay as well. 1 lane at Olive Grove, 20 minutes. 1 lane at Sumas, also 20 minutes. Northbound times locked in at pretty much less than 5 across the way. I say pretty much because it looks like the Nexus lane at the PSR is a 20-minute delay. That's odd. Star 1130, pound 1130, see anything else? And check it out at vancouver.citynews.ca/border.
0: Thanks so much, Alex. Your traffic and weather is together next, including the latest at the Queensboro Bridge. It's 3:40.
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0: 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Checking out the Queensboro Bridge. 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
15: Not really, Maria. Southbound is blocked on the Queensboro still. Northbound is fully open as crews tend to this vehicle fire. Find an alternate route regardless of your commute, because to say that it's busy is an understatement. Northbound on the 91A is jammed from the Anderson's Island exit, spilling over the Alex Fraser Bridge now from 72nd Avenue. Jammed for the feeder roads, trying to get to the southbound bridge on ramp. Stullo-Wasson Bridge is an alternate, but southbound is down to 1 lane for planned maintenance until 9 p.m. So continue east to the Portman if that's the direction you're headed. The Knight Street Bridge is the closest crossing for westbound. And now with more from the 1130 Rogers Xfinity Internet Traffic Center, here's Alex Kerrigan.
8: Thank you very much, Cop, and the Super Safe Disposal Traffic Patrol. So, of course, we know about the other situation on Highway 1 eastbound after the Portman with the right Surrey exit lane, but I got a very nice person on hold. After this report, we're going to get another update on Highway 1 eastbound in front of the Portman Bridge. Sounds like there's another situation blocking at least half of a lane through here. But all that's on your way to the Portman Bridge. Once you're past it, the RV fire, it sounds like it has been cleared. Highway 1 eastbound by 216th. That has your right lane reopening. You keep going out in Abbotsford. That's just a guy changing a tire. Highway 1 eastbound by Road. The right lane is blocked off through the area. What else can we tell you about? I mean, everything's a messy as of right now. Keep it locked into 1130 News Radio. 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Let's go to the Penfolds Roofing and Solar Weather Center with meteorologist Carl Lamb.
4: It is a bit cooler today, but it's just because all that cloud cover is sticking around. Temperatures getting up to 60.

0: 18 degrees today. And then for tonight, we'll gradually get into some clearing with a low of 8 degrees. But we're back into the sunshine for tomorrow. And it is a really nice looking day. Highs are between 18 to 22 degrees, cooling off to about 10 degrees tomorrow night under a clear sky.
1: 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Central City Fun Park in Surrey, down at the airport, 15 degrees, Maria.
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2: 15 degrees, cloudy in Vancouver. Good afternoon. Thank you so much for joining us. I'm Maria Vinca, and here's what's happening right now. Three men have been found guilty of first-degree murder in the home invasion killings of Abbotsford couple Arnold and Joanne DeYoung. They were found dead in their home, bound with ropes and duct tape, in May 2022. UBCNS, if you're among thousands of institutions worldwide that were affected by a sweeping cybersecurity breach, it's connected to learning software Canvas Cloud. And still ahead, the latest on the Queensborough Bridge. Southbound appears to be blocked again, but northbound is open. We'll have the latest right after sports. It's now time for sports from Sports 1650, the home of the Canucks. Here's Sandra Priscina.
9: A Stanley Cup playoff doubleheader on Sportsnet. Game 2, round 2 for the Canadiens and the Sabres. Montreal looking to draw even after dropping the opener. The late contest sees action in Anaheim. The Ducks back home after earning a split in Vegas. Nikita Kucherov, Nathan MacKinnon, and Connor McDavid are this year's Hart finalists. Canada's roster is out for the World Championships, and the group includes Macklin Celebrini, who also played at the Olympics earlier this year. Canada opens the tournament May 15th versus Sweden. Alphonso Davies is set to be sidelined for 4 to 5 weeks after suffering a left hamstring injury in Bayern Munich's UEFA Champions League semifinal against Paris Saint-Germain. With Canada's FIFA World Cup set to begin June 12th, his status is up in the air. Two games in the NBA playoffs. The 76ers try to cut the Knicks' second-round lead. The Spurs at the Timberwolves with their series tied at 1. History in Toronto. The Tempo make their WNBA regular season debut. They host the Washington Mystics. The Blue Jays aim to avoid a fifth straight loss. A homestand opens versus the Angels. The Mariners are at the White Sox. The Vancouver Canadiens continue a road set in Eugene with a chance at back-to-back wins. Sports at 15 and 45 past the hour or anytime at sportsnet.ca.
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1: The Queensborough remains blocked southbound due to an earlier vehicle fire. Took place around 155. Northbound, all lanes are open. This is making the alternate routes a mess as well, with the stall of awesome down to one lane due to the planned maintenance. And yes, there is a lot of traffic on its way to the Knight Street Bridge as well. Keep it locked in to 1130 News Radio for the latest. 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
4: 11:30 news time, 3:48. Surrey police have identified two men suspected of being involved in the assault of a boy at Khalsa Day last month. At the time, investigators say that the 8-year-old was assaulted while inside a haunted house. And the boy managed to get away and run to his parents. Police say the victim had neck injuries and needed to go to hospital. The SBS has not identified the suspects or said if charges are being recommended. Metro Vancouver Transit Police want to speak with anyone who witnessed an incident near the Joy Street SkyTrain station earlier this week. Police say just before 8 p.m. Tuesday, a man with a weapon started threatening people. Officers did try to arrest him, but as he tried to leave, he fell on the ground near the tracks. He was taken to hospital with serious injuries. The Independent Investigations Office has been brought in. Police say three teenage boys in Port Moody have been arrested for allegedly climbing a tower crane. It happened at a construction site just before 11 p.m. yesterday, near the intersection of Elgin Street and St. John's. Now, Constable Sam Zacharias tells us this is illegal.
5: On arrival, we did locate those individuals on the tower crane, and they did surrender to the officers. They descended the tower crane, and they were taken into custody without further incident.
4: Zacharias says the boys have been released to their parents under conditions, but the incident is under investigation and there could be potential charges. He wants to remind the public that these stunts could have legal consequences. Coming up in just over a minute, your traffic and weather together on the ones, including the latest at the Queensborough Bridge. It continues to be busy due to an earlier fire that's caused some closures. It's 3:50.
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11: Maria, no changes on the Queensborough Bridge. Southbound is still blocked. Northbound, though, is fully open. Northbound of the 91A is still crawling from the exit for Annecy's Island. There hasn't been much improvement there. And spilling back onto Highway 91 northbound before the Alex Fraser Bridge from 64th Avenue. Feeder roads to the southbound bridge on-ramp will need to continue in their respective directions. Eastbound, you can choose the Stolowasson Bridge, but that's down to one lane for planned maintenance until 9 p.m. Very busy in every feeder road to that bridge. So continue on to the Portman Bridge, but there's problems there as well that Alex will get to in a moment. And then westbound will have to take the Knight Street Bridge. That's the closest one there in that direction. And now with more from the 11:30 Rogers Xfinity Internet Traffic Center, here's Alex Kerrigan.
12: Thank you very much, Cop, from the Super Safe Disposal Traffic Patrol. And you're right, we do have issues on the Portman Bridge as well. Sounds like a pair of situations. So firstly, the crash eastbound just after the Portman in the right Surrey exit lane now has multiple lanes closed off. Very slow through this area. Sounds like you are down to one lane. But there's a stalled tanker truck on Highway 1 eastbound climbing Johnson Hill just after the Portman, and that has enough of the right lane blocked off on Highway 1 to really cause an issue. Now, on top of all the volume avoiding the Stolowasson and Queensborough, Highway 1 eastbound getting pushed back all the way to about Brunette. Once you pass that one, Highway 1 eastbound, residual volume, but I'm being told that the situation eastbound by 216th has fully cleared up. And it sounds like that person changed their tire on Highway 1 eastbound over by Cole Road. That's way east of this one, but still pretty heavy through the area. There's a stall in the Massey Tunnel. Southbound, right around mid-span, the right lane is blocked off. 99 southbound pushed up all the way to Westminster Highway. Northbound always gets busy with counterflow in effect. And also the

0: house fire in Vancouver at 16th Avenue in between Main and Cambie. I could use an update on that one. Has traffic reopened? It's star or pound 11:30. Let me know what you see. This Mother's Day, Michael Hill is celebrating all kinds of moms. Mark the moment with pieces she'll love forever. Visit Michael Hill today. Let's go to the Penfolds Roofing and Solar Weather Center with meteorologist Carl Lamb.
1: It's a cooler day out there with a high of 16 degrees, mostly cloudy conditions today, not super windy, and any of that clearing comes later tonight with a low of 8. And then for tomorrow, it's a fantastic looking day. Sunshine and 18 to 22 for those high temperatures, down to 10 tomorrow night. Then for Sunday, partly to mostly sunny. There could be a few more showers up north on Sunday for Mother's Day. Highs are between 17 to 21. And then for Monday, mostly sunny before clouds roll back in. Highs are between 17 to 22.
0: 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It's cloudy and 15 degrees.
2: Thank you so much, Alex. Coming up at the top of the hour, three men have been found guilty of first-degree murder in the killings of a couple, Arnold and Joanne DeYoung, in Abbotsford 4 years ago. So we'll have those details and our other top stories all coming up at 4 o'clock. 11:30 news time. It's now 3:54. The federal government is bailing out Canada Post again.
3: Ottawa is handing hundreds of millions of dollars to the Crown Corporation to keep the money bleeding mail service afloat for the current fiscal year. A cabinet order allows for up to $673 million so it can meet its operating and income demands through next March. And this may not be the end of it. Carleton University business professor Ian Lee says the Postal Service will likely need hundreds of millions more to make it through the year. Last year, Canada Post had an unprecedented $1.57 billion loss before tax. And last year, Ottawa authorized a $1.03 billion cash injection, followed by another $1 billion in extra repayable funding when the initial amount proved too small. I'm Chris McCusker.
2: The suspect in the White House Correspondents' Dinner attack wants top Justice Department officials disqualified from direct involvement in prosecuting him.
4: Acting Attorney General Todd Blanche and U.S. Attorney Jeanine Pirro were among those at the dinner. Cole Thomas Allen's lawyers say they should not be directly involved in prosecuting him because they could be considered victims or witnesses, creating at least the appearance of a conflict of interest. The lawyers suggest a special prosecutor might be warranted. Allen is to be arraigned Monday on charges including attempting to assassinate President Trump. Sagar Magani, Washington.
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2: And the Queensboro remains blocked to southbound traffic. Callers first reported a car on fire just before 2 p.m. Now, traffic was blocked both ways, but northbound has since reopened. Your alternate routes would be either the 9th Street Bridge or the Stalo-Austin Bridge. Alex Kerrigan and Kyle Balzer in the Super Safe Propane Traffic Patrol will have the latest in about 5 minutes.
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3: Bay Street higher today, and it was also higher this week by about 0.5%. Up on the day by 221 points, 34,077. Shares in TELUS down by about 0.5%. That company reported earnings today, showing earnings per share were slightly better than expected, but the CFO is set to retire at the end of June. Gold futures today higher by 0.4%. To close at 4,728. Oil bounced back after three losing days, higher by 61 cents, 95.42. It was down by about $6 this week. Now, our economy lost almost 18,000 jobs last month, while the unemployment rate rose 0.2% to 6.9%, the highest in 6 months. Francis Donald is senior economist at RBC.
7: Under the surface, there is some good news. First of all, Ontario did not do like the rest of the country. It gained 42,000 jobs this month, and the unemployment rate fell in Ontario. So it's an outlier in this story.
3: On Wall Street today, a stronger than expected jobs report with almost twice the number of jobs created as expected. But consumer sentiment actually fell to a record low. We did see record highs for the S&P and the NASDAQ.

0: Back again today. The NASDAQ up by 441, an advance of 1.7%. It was the best performer today, up by 4.5%. The S&P up by 62 points, and the Dow higher by 12. At the Business Center, I'm Chris McCusker.
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0: 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Remember the Humans is Broken Social Scene's first album in nearly a decade. 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
3: Good afternoon. This is Friday, May the 8th. Thanks for joining us. I'm John Ackerman.
0: And I'm Maria Vinka. We have 15 degrees cloudy in Vancouver. Here's what's happening right now.
4: Three men have been found guilty in the murder of an older couple in Abbotsford. The ruling comes 4 years after the killings.
5: UBC and SFU among thousands of institutions whose students' information may be compromised following a cyber breach.
3: Premier David Eby hopeful next month's FIFA World Cup can help turn the tide on job loss in BC. The province losing more than 11,000 full-time positions last month.
0: And billed as the first rapid transit expansion south of the Fraser in more than 30 years. Construction is officially underway on the Surrey Langley SkyTrain extension.
6: It's a Stanley Cup playoff doubleheader on your Friday. We'll take a closer look in sports at 15.
7: TSX jumps by more than 200 points to close out a winning week, even as the economy lost jobs, while the S&P and the NASDAQ hit records again. Business at 26.
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8: John, Maria, southbound is closed still on the Queensboro Bridge. Major delays from every direction. Northbound is fully open. The 91A is backed up from the Anisus Channel Bridge, spilling back over the Alex Fraser from 64th Avenue. Again, feeder roads to southbound will have to find alternate routes. Westbound, Knight Street is the next bridge available, but there's gridlock waiting there as well along Marine Drive. Eastbound seems like the only choice is the Stalowasson Bridge, but southbound is down to one lane for planned maintenance until 9 p.m., and I cannot recommend the Portman Bridge. And to explain why, from the 11:30 Rogers Xfinity Internet Traffic Center. Here's Alex Kerrigan.
9: That's a great segue, Kyle, from the Super Safe Disposal Traffic Patrol. Thank you very much. Yeah, there's two problems here on the Portman Bridge. We got a stalled tank of truck, Highway 1 eastbound climbing Johnson Hill. That's got enough of the right highway, one lane blocked off to really cause an issue. And that, again, is pushing traffic all the way back, now well past Gillardy Way. The first problem was a crash on Highway 1 eastbound just after the Portman in the right Surrey exit lanes. But I got to update my script, because now traffic is only down to one lane in those Surrey exit lanes. So, again, bad to worse from the Portman Bridge. On top of all the traffic, just defaulting to that one, trying to get away from either the Stalowasson or the Queensboro. Now, a little bit of good news. Stalls clear at the Massey Tunnel. Southbound, south end, right lanes reopened, but 99 southbound pushed up all the way to about Westminster Highway. So, still a very heavy one through the area. But, again, lots of calls coming in. Keep it safe. Keep it hands-free. Keep it locked in to 1130 News Radio for the latest. 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
10: It is mostly cloudy, and if we get any sun that tries to peek through, it really just illuminates the sky. That's about it. 16 is the high for today, and then for tonight, we're dropping down to a low of 8, and then the weekend looks pretty good. We'll have more on that coming up in less than 10 minutes.
9: And it's cloudy, and now it's 16 degrees at the airport.
0: Thanks so much, Alex. 11:30 news time, 4:03.
3: A high-profile trial in Abbotsford has ended with guilty verdicts.
0: 11:30's Dean Rex Seidler says three men have been convicted of murdering a

0: well-respected older couple in their home 4 years ago.
1: BC Supreme Court Justice Brenda Brown says the evidence showed the men, Abhijit Singh, Gurkaran Singh, and Kushver Tour, acted together to plan the murders and kill Arnold and Joanne DeYoung. DeYoung's daughter, Heather Hoagland, is happy to see it all over.
2: I mean, it's been a long road to get here. We've had delay after delay.
1: Another daughter, Sandra Bartel.
3: We've remained hopeful through all of it, and I think that hope has carried us through, and I think just today we just feel that this is justice.
1: But they admit nothing will bring their parents back. Kimberly Coleman is another daughter.
4: Tomorrow is the fourth anniversary of their passing, which is a hard day every year.
1: They say Sunday's Mother's Day will be tough too. Sentencing for the three convicted men is set for later this month. I'm Dietrich Siedler.
5: Thousands of institutions globally, including UBC and SFU, have been impacted by a cyber breach.
6: CEO of Tavanka Networks, Teresa Joseph, says this data breach was not only significant, but also very smart.
7: It's

0: Definitely one of those more sophisticated supply chain attacks where you not attack just one organization and try to get their customer information, but you go into an organization that has multiple universities, schools, and anything else related.
1: Joseph says with artificial intelligence on the rise, cybersecurity is becoming more tricky. She adds that there are so many exploitation incidents that come out daily by the hour. Both UBC and SFU have reported still being affected and continue to monitor the situation as of Friday, with SFU saying student information may have been compromised. I'm Astha Pandekanan.
2: The federal government says a consular officer has arrived in the Canary Islands, where four Canadians on a cruise ship that was hit with a hantavirus outbreak are set to arrive this weekend. Chief Public Health Officer Dr. Joss Reimer says the four Canadians are not showing symptoms at this time.
3: I do want to note that we know this is a challenging time for them. I can only imagine what it would be like to be a passenger on board, not knowing if you've been exposed, nor when you might be able to come home. And the Government of Canada is offering support and is working on a process for their safe return to Canada.
2: Reimer also says three more Canadians, two from Alberta and one from Ontario, may have had contact on a flight with someone infected with hantavirus. Reimer says these travelers were not on the cruise ship.
4: 11:30 News Radio Traffic Alert.
5: The Queensborough remains blocked to southbound traffic. Callers first reported that car fire just before 2 p.m. Your alternate routes would either be the Knight Street Bridge or the Stalawasin Bridge, and they are both extremely messy. Keep it locked into 11:30 News Radio for the latest traffic update. 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
6: 4:06 at 11:30 News Radio. An outdoors advocate calling out BC Parks for not updating its reports on trail conditions in provincial parks like Garibaldi and Golden Ears. Steve Jones points out the last update for Garibaldi was January of 2005, while Golden Ears hasn't been touched since last August.
7: It's very easy to forget when you're down in the city and the cherry blossoms are blooming and everyone's biking and running in shorts. Just how long the snow can linger in the mountains. And you know, snow levels vary from year to year, so it can be quite hard to predict when you're at the trailhead even where the snow line is going to be and if you're going to run into conditions that warrant, you know, micro spikes or maybe even avalanche gear.
6: Jones says pictures on social media and websites targeting hikers are often outdated or give people the wrong idea about current conditions. BC Park says it's posted some of that information on the individual park websites. It says sometimes those details are updated weekly. Others may not be touched for months.
2: Two men have been arrested after a woman was slashed with a knife in New Westminster Wednesday night. New SPD says officers who responded to the scene saw the suspects, who then took off in different directions. Both were eventually tracked down. Police say one of them had a loaded gun, drugs, and thousands of dollars of counterfeit cash.
6: Premier David Eby believes we'll soon see the provincial jobs numbers turn around. StatsCan says BC lost more than 40,000 jobs over the first 4 months of the year and more than 11,000 full-time positions last month. But Eby says the FIFA World Cup should reverse that trend.
8: This will be a massive economic support for our province. Literally thousands of people in the hospitality and tourism sector will be supported directly by tourists coming from around the world, from as far away as Qatar.
6: Over the longer term, EB says the province is boosting funding for trades training and is looking to the federal government to approve more nation-building projects.
2: And work has begun on the Surrey-Langley SkyTrain extension. In an update today, the province says construction has started on all 8 stations. The idea is to extend the original Expo line from Surrey's King George Station to Langley City Centre. Here is Premier David Eby.
8: Not too long, you'll hear the familiar SkyTrain chime about the Expo line to Waterfront Station, stopping here at Willowbrook Station.
2: Now, track work on the line began in late April, with rail installation starting 18 months after the start of the major construction. Now, the government expects a 16-kilometer-long extension to be up and running by 2029.
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1: In a minute, a check of traffic and weather together on the one, starting you off on the Queensboro. It's 410.
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1: 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It's Kyle Balzer.
5: Well, John, crossing the Fraser River is a challenge this afternoon, and this vehicle fire on the since been extinguished is one of the culprits. The southbound is completely blocked. Northbound is fully open. Volume is slowly improving on the 91A, now backed up from the 91 merge, but still spilling back from 64th Avenue over the Alex Fraser. Feeder roads for southbound will have to find another way home until the bridge reopens. The Stalawasum is best for eastbound, but you are down to one lane for planned maintenance. And westbound should go to the 9th Street Bridge, but there's dense volume waiting at Boundary Road. And now with more from the 1130 Rogers Xfinity Internet Traffic Center, here's Alex Kerrigan.
2: Thank you very much, Kyle, from the Super Safe Disposal Traffic Patrol. Still a pair of issues on the east end of the Portman Bridge as well. You got that crash on Highway 1 eastbound after the Portman in the right Surrey exit lane. It's been going on since about 3 o'clock. And then a stalled tanker truck on Highway 1 eastbound climbing Johnson Hill. That has multiple lanes blocked off as well, so do worry about that. Once you pass it, Highway 1 eastbound, just a bit slow in front of Glover. As you work your way through Aldergrove into Abbotsford, a multi-vehicle crash on Fraser Highway between Bradner and Ross Road. And it's single-lane alternating traffic using the west westbound lane, as that took place over in the eastbound lane. Situation at the Massey Tunnel has cleared up. Southbound at the south end, northbound quite busy as well. And then Oak Street northbound leading up to 70th Avenue is also super busy. There's a thing going on Oak Street. Give me a call at either star or pound 1130. But again, keep that safe and hands-free. Traffic is being brought to you now by Combined Comfort System, where you can get heat pumps like the Mitsubishi Hybrid Heat Cold Climate Heat Pump, fully functional even at minus 25 degrees, vancouverheatpumps.ca. We're in the Penfolds Roofing and Solar Weather Center with meteorologist Carl Lamb.
6: A little bit cooler today because of all that cloud cover across Metro Vancouver. 16 is the high, and then for tonight we drop down to an overnight low of 8 as we start to clear things out. Then for tomorrow, it's back into the sunshine we go. Temperatures are between 18 to 22 degrees. It's a very comfortable day overall for Saturday, and then down to 10 degrees on Saturday night.
2: And right now down at the airport, it's 16 degrees.
1: Up next in sports, is getting underway. Game 2 between the Canadiens and the Sabres in Buffalo. Then at 6:30, it's the Golden Knights and the Ducks in Anaheim for Game 3 of that series. It's 4:13.
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1: Mainly cloudy, 15 degrees in Vancouver. Good afternoon. I'm John Ackerman.
2: And I'm Maria Vinca. Here's what's happening right now.
1: Relief for the family of an Abbotsford couple in their 70s killed in a deadly home invasion robbery 4 years ago tomorrow. Three men have been found guilty of first-degree murder in their deaths.
2: UBCNS, if you were among thousands of institutions around the world affected by a massive cybersecurity breach, it's linked to Canvas Cloud, a learning software.
1: And still ahead, the Queensboro Bridge still blocked southbound from an earlier car fire. Well, the very latest for you after sports. It's 4:15. From Sportsnet 650, your home of the Canucks and the Stanley Cup playoffs, here is Sandra Priscina.
3: Two games in the Stanley Cup playoffs and getting underway on Sportsnet. Montreal hoping to earn a split in Buffalo. The Canadiens own an all-time record of 25-25 in their next game when trailing 1-0 in a best of seven. Later, the Ducks back home to entertain the Golden Knights. They split games in Vegas. This year's Hart finalists are in Nikita Kucherov, Nathan MacKinnon, and Connor McDavid. Canadian captain Alphonso Davies is out for 4 to 5 weeks with a left hamstring injury suffered in Bayern Munich's Champions League semifinal. The 25-year-old status for the World Cup opener June 12th is now uncertain. Canada Soccer saying it's working with Bayern's medical team as he races to be fit. Exciting moments for Canadian basketball. The Toronto Tempo making their WNBA regular season debut. They're home to the Washington Mystics. The NBA postseason rolls on with a pair of second round games. The Knicks are at the 76ers with a chance to go up 3-0. The Spurs visit the Timberwolves. Their series is tied at 1. The Vancouver Canadiens try for a win streak in Eugene. In the majors, the Blue Jays entertain the Angels. The Mariners visit the White Sox. Sports at 15 and 45 past the hour, or head over to sportsnet.ca.
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4: Queensboro remains blocked to southbound traffic. Calls for support of that car fire before 2 p.m. Traffic was blocked both ways. Northbound has since reopened. Southbound remains blocked. Your alternate routes are the Knight Street Bridge or the Stall of Awesome, and they're both messy. Stay tuned to find out how messy. 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
1: 11:30 news time, now 4:18. Surrey police believe they know who is responsible for an attack on a young boy at a carnival last month. The SPS identifying two suspects but aren't saying much else about them. Police say the child was attacked during Khalsa Day celebrations inside a haunted house at around 5 p.m. April 19th. The boy managed to get away and run to his parents. Police say the victim had neck injuries and needed to go to the hospital. Metro Vancouver Transit Police looking for witnesses to an incident near the Joyce Street SkyTrain station. Police were called about a man with a weapon who started threatening people just before 8 o'clock Tuesday night. Officers tried to arrest him, but as he tried to get away, he fell on the ground near the tracks. He was taken to the hospital with serious injuries. The Independent Investigations Office is also on the case. Three teenagers arrested after allegedly climbing a tower crane in Port Moody yesterday. It happened on a construction site near Elgin and St. John's. Constable Sam Zacharias says the site was fully fenced off, adding video of the live feed was sent to officers to report the incident.
8: Our officers were able to arrive quite promptly because of security. So it goes without saying, but this was obviously illegal. This is dangerous. There's no fall protection for these youth who are ascending this crane. It certainly could have been worse if something had happened, right?
1: Zacharias says they are looking at charges. And a police officer in Victoria charged with one count of sexual assault. The charge against 31-year-old

0: Chris Kiotis stems from an off-duty incident first reported to Vic PD in April of last year. Chief Constable Fiona Wilson says her department will cooperate fully with the investigation now handled by West Shore RCMP.
1: When a police officer is charged with a criminal offense, it has a broader impact on trust, on our profession, and on the many members of this organization who serve our communities with integrity each and every day.
0: Wilson says the constable, who's been with the department since 2019, is entitled to the presumption of innocence. Kiotis is suspended from duty. In a minute, another check of traffic and weather together on the ones. Kyle starts us off once again on the Queensboro. It's 420.
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0: 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It's Kyle Balzer.
8: John, southbound still blocked over the Queensboro Bridge as crews investigate that earlier vehicle fire. Northbound is fully open, and you know what? The 91A is looking much better. You're not only jammed from boundary to midspan with the visible distraction. Highway 91 northbound is still slow from 64th Avenue to the 91A split over the Alex Fraser Bridge. Southbound's closure means you'll have to find another way over the water. Eastbound can use the Stalawasen Bridge, but again, that's down to one lane for planned maintenance, and I don't recommend the Portman Bridge. Why? Well, here's why from the 1130 Rogers Xfinity Internet Traffic Center. Here's Alex Kerrigan.
9: Thank you very much, Kyle, from the Super Safe Disposal Traffic Patrol. So you got two issues out here. Stalled tanker truck on Highway 1 eastbound climbing Johnson Hill. That's in the Highway 1 lanes. The right lane blocked off. Cones are out. That's never a good sign. Highway 1 itself is getting pushed back all the way back to, it's joining all the traffic with Vancouver. You're still from McGill all the way up to the Portman Bridge itself. Hey, thanks for the call on Highway 1 westbound. There's a crash westbound after Gillardy. That thing has the right lane blocked off, but that's against the rush. We're back to the Portman Bridge because there is still a crash in the right Surrey exit lane eastbound just after it. So again, a bad situation. Worse on that Portman Bridge. Very dense as you work your way through that area. Elsewhere, four-car crash on Fraser Highway between Ross and Bradner. Signal lane alternating using the westbound lane. Now, we're hearing that the stall on the way to the Massey Tunnel may have cleared up. That was 99 southbound before Stevenson over in the right lane. Volume is getting a little better, but it puts you on your back foot, as I like to say. You're getting pushed back all the way past the 91 overpass. Anything else you want to add to the pile? I mean, be my guest. 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Let's go to the Penfolds Roofing and Solar Weather Center with meteorologist Carl Lamb.
10: It's a cooler day out there with a high of 16 degrees. Mostly cloudy conditions today, not super windy, and any of that clearing comes later tonight with a low of 8. And then for tomorrow, it's a fantastic looking day. Sunshine and 18 to 22 for those high temperatures, down to 10 tomorrow night. Then for Sunday, partly to mostly sunny. There could be a few more showers up north on Sunday for Mother's Day. Highs are between 17 to 21. And then for Monday, mostly sunny before clouds roll back in. Highs are between 17 to 22.
9: 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Central City Fun Park in Surrey. It's 16 degrees, John.
0: Thank you, Alex. You could win $1,100 in the 1130 News Radio Weather Guarantee, brought to you by Hero Home Care. 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To our top story, relief for the family of Arnold and Joanne DeYoung, the Abbotsford seniors killed in a deadly home invasion 4 years ago. Tomorrow, three men have been found guilty of first-degree murder in their deaths. We'll have more on this and our other top stories coming up at 4:30. 11:30 news time, now 4:24. Donald Trump says Ukraine and Russia have agreed to his request for a three-day ceasefire and prisoner swap.
11: The president writes on social media the truce would start Saturday. Victory.

0: Day in Russia, signifying the World War II win over Nazi Germany. Moscow had already announced a ceasefire for today and Saturday, but it fell apart, as did Ukraine's own unilateral ceasefire this week. Ukrainian President Volodymyr Zelensky said earlier today his forces will mirror whatever Russia's do. President Trump says this could be the beginning of the long war's end. Top diplomat Marco Rubio says the U.S. has been trying to end it.
1: So far, it has not led to a fruitful outcome.
0: But America's standing by if circumstances change. Sagar Meghani, Washington.
2: And the U.S. ambassador to Canada did not appear at a conservative conference in Ottawa today.
3: Pete Hoekstra, who was billed as one of the top speakers for the Canada Strong and Free Network conference, was taken off the schedule about an hour before his appearance. He was called back to Washington for urgent meetings, but no specifics were offered, and it's not clear if it has anything to do with CUSMA negotiations. Yesterday, former U.S. Secretary of State Mike Pompeo told conference attendees Canada should move past its irritation with the U.S. in ongoing trade talks. I'm Chris McCusker.
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2: In the Business Center, it's Chris McCusker.
3: Canada's economy has now lost 112,000 jobs since the start of the year, and that is the weakest four-month stretch since the pandemic in 2021. Almost 18,000 jobs lost in April, and that pushed the unemployment rate up to 6.9%. Francis Donald is senior economist at RBC.
5: The reason the unemployment rate rose wasn't because Canadian employers laid people off. It was actually because we had more people joining the labor force, more new entrants, as we call it. And we got a lot of folks who have jobs coming up who haven't yet started their jobs just yet.
3: Now, the TSX higher today by 221 points, 34,077. It was up by about 0.5% this week. Shares in Aritzia hit an all-time high on Bay Street, $156. The stock up by 4.5% after 2027 net revenue forecasts did beat estimates, while comparable sales rose by double digits. Gold futures today moving higher by 0.4%, 4,728. And then oil snapped a three-day losing streak up 61 cents to 95.42. On Wall Street, a better-than-expected jobs report there today. Fresh records for the S&P and the NASDAQ again. The NASDAQ, the best performer today. It was up by 441, higher by 1.7%, and up by 4.5% this week. The S&P higher by 61 points, the Dow up by 12. At the Business Center, I'm Chris McCusker.
2: The price of a popular video gaming console is going up.
6: Japanese video game maker Nintendo is raising the price of the Switch and is forecasting lower profits. Nintendo reported its annual profit surged 52% from the previous year, lifted by solid sales of its Switch 2 machines and software. The Japanese video game company behind the Super Mario and Pokemon franchises said it was raising prices, citing challenging business conditions. It reported over $2.5 billion in net profit for the fiscal year that ended in March. Annual sales nearly doubled to $15 billion on sustained demand for its Switch 2, but sales for the first generation Switch dropped. The company forecasts its profit will fall 11% for the fiscal year through March 2027. I'm Haya Panjwani.
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4: Good afternoon. Thank you so much for joining us. It's Friday, May 8th. I'm Maria Vinca.
2: I'm John Ackerman. Vancouver weather, partly cloudy and 15 degrees. Here's what's happening right now.
5: An Abbotsford family reacts after the men who killed their parents are found guilty of first-degree murder. Arnold and Joanne DeYoung were found dead 4 years ago tomorrow.
6: UBC and SFU under major cyber breach among 9,000 other institutions worldwide.
4: Police are investigating after a woman was slashed with a knife in New Westminster on Wednesday. Two suspects have been arrested.
2: And the Queensborough Bridge still blocked southbound after an earlier car fire. Northbound has since reopened.
7: A two-game Stanley Cup playoff slate is underway, and we'll take a look at the NBA postseason in Sports at 45.
8: The TSX jumped by more than 200 points today, even after a disappointing jobs report, and fresh records on the S&P and the NASDAQ after a U.S. jobs report. Business at 56.
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9: Maria, John, trouble crossing the Fraser River this afternoon, especially from New West and Burnaby to Delta and Richmond. Southbound is still completely blocked over the Queensborough as crews investigate the earlier vehicle fire. Northbound is fully open, and the 91A is only crawling from boundary now, so that has improved over the last 20 minutes or so. All feeder roads to southbound are jammed completely, and you will have to find another route home this afternoon. The Stolowassa Bridge is down to one lane southbound for planned maintenance, so getting there is a challenge in itself. I don't

0: the Portman itself. All that volume is extremely slow through the air. Usually it breaks up. Nope, not today. You're going to be slow all the way to the Portman. After that, hey, fine. All the way into Abbotsford. We're getting reports that the crash in Abbotsford may have cleared up. Fraser Highway between Bradner and Ross Road. It was single lane alternating traffic. It's getting a little better, but I'd like more to clear that crash at Star or Pound 1130. The situation in front of the Massey's cleared up. 99 southbound in front of Steveston. You get your right lane back. Big delay, though, on 99 right around that 91 overpass getting up to about Westminster Highway. After that, you're looking a lot better. And is there anything? Oh, we got a police incident in Langley, 200 northbound, close to 68th in the right lane, and a crash on 24th eastbound after 156th, also in the right lane. 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We're in the Penfold Drooping and Solar Weather Center with meteorologist Carl Lamb.
1: A mostly cloudy day for us today across Metro Vancouver, but it does hold back those temperatures a bit. 16 will be the high for today, and then we will start to see some of that clearing for tonight. It's going to take a while, but we're dropping down to a low of 8. It does set up for a much nicer and brighter Saturday on the way.
0: It's 16 degrees.
2: 11:30 news time, now 4:34.
3: Three men have been convicted of killing an Abbotsford couple 4 years ago.
2: 11:30's Dean Rex Seidler says the family of Arnold and Joanne DeYoung say they were relieved by the verdict, not knowing how things were going to turn out.
4: The men, Abjeet Singh, Karkran Singh, and Kushvir Tour, were each found guilty of two counts of first-degree murder in the killing of the DeYoungs in their home. The crime scene, gruesome, according to police. Their daughter, Sandra Bartel, feared the decision could have been different.
5: I'm thankful that there is punishment and there is payment for what happened, because nobody should have to endure what happened to our mom and dad. And so I'm sad for their lives ahead.
4: Another sister, Kimberly Coleman, says even the correct verdict hurts.
5: They were people that could never be replaced.
4: Brown says that the Youngs were killed as part of a home invasion robbery. The trio apparently wanted to eliminate all witnesses. Sentencing is set for May 28th. I'm Dean Reinseeder.
3: A widespread cyber breach is affecting about 9,000 institutions around the world, including UBC and SFU.
6: Both UBC and SFU say they've been investigating since Thursday afternoon after their learning software Canvas Cloud warned them of a system breach. Teresa Joseph with Tavanka Networks says this was a major cyber attack impacting millions of students. She tells us what kind of data was compromised.
7: Student names, their email address, as well as student IDs. And some reports also say that it could be that like any emails between students and the tutors were compromised.
6: UBC has warned its users to log out and not log back into Canvas until further notice. Both local institutions are continuing to monitor the situation. I'm Asta Pandekanan.
2: Four Canadians are still on board a cruise ship that has reported a hantavirus outbreak, including 8 cases of the rodent-borne virus, 3 of them fatal. Canada's Chief Public Health Officer, Dr. Josh Reimer, gave an update in Ottawa today.
8: The MV Hondius is currently en route to the Canary Islands and is anticipated to arrive on May 9th or 10th. There is a team of experts on board the ship right now ensuring the safety and health of all passengers before they disembark, and also doing a risk assessment so that we can better understand what precautions we may need to take upon their return.
2: Reimer says the 4 Canadians on the vessel are asymptomatic at this time.
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0: The Queensborough remains blocked to southbound traffic. Your alternate routes are very messy. The Knight Street Bridge, super dense getting out of Burnaby, and the stall of Wassam is also very heavy, as well as being down to one lane. Find out exactly how messy coming up at 4:41. 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
3: Thank you so much, Alex. 11:30 News Time, 4:36, 15 degrees, and cloudy skies in Vancouver. You may not want to head for the patio this afternoon or this evening, but it will be a different story tomorrow. Meteorologist Carl Lamb is in the Penfolds Roofing and Solar Weather Center, and he says after some morning cloud, the sun will be back with daytime highs near the water in the upper teens.
1: We're into the low 20s away from the water out towards Burnaby, Chilliwack, Abbotsford, and Hope on Saturday. Mother's Day also looks pretty good, except for a few showers popping up for areas mainly up north towards Whistler, Squamish, and Howe Sound.
3: Carl will be back with all the details of his forecast in a few minutes.
2: An outdoors advocate says anyone heading out into provincial parks should be prepared for anything. Steve Jones says one of the issues is the trail conditions pages online haven't been updated on many parks, including Golden Ears and Garibaldi.
10: When you visit a park, ideally you've got a properly

0: maintained official map. You've got a well-marked trail, and ideally you also have access to, you know, to up-to-date conditions.
1: But Jones says that's not the case right now and puts people going into provincial parks at risk if things go sideways. He believes the park system is so underfunded, it can't even keep up with the basics. The province, for its part, says if you need information like trail conditions, check out the Know Before You Go page on each park's individual website.
2: A woman has serious injuries after being slashed on the head earlier this week in New Westminster. Police say they got a call about the area around the New West SkyTrain station around 11 o'clock Wednesday night after reports started coming in. Now, they found the victim, who was rushed to hospital. Police managed to track down two suspects. According to New SPD, one of them had a loaded gun, drugs, and lots of counterfeit cash.
1: StatsCan says BC shed more than 40,000 jobs since the start of the year, and with more than 11,000 full-time positions lost last month alone. But Premier David Eby is confident new major projects and investments will help fuel job growth.
3: It's important to note, though, these major projects, when they reach final investment decision and have approval, they do start hiring right away. With Highland Valley Copper, for example, we reached approval and Teck reached final investment decision almost immediately. They've already hired more than 800 people on their site.
1: In the short term, he points to the FIFA World Cup next month, calling it a massive economic support for the province.
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6: Still heavy. You got a 40-minute wait at the PSR crossing with four lanes open. Two lanes at the PAC, 45-minute wait. Aldergrove is a 15-minute wait. CMS is a 40-minute wait. There's one lane between those two. Northbound time's locked in at, it's a 30-minute wait at the PSR crossing and a 45-minute wait for trucks northbound through the PAC crossing. Aldergrove and CMS, 10 to 15 minutes. Double check on vancouver.citynews.ca/border.
2: Thanks so much, Alex. Your traffic and weather is together next, and we have some good news at the Queensboro Bridge. It's 4:40.
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9: The good news, Maria Vinca, is that the Queensboro Bridge is now fully open. Crews cleared southbound moments ago after tending to the vehicle fire. That lasted nearly 3 hours. Going to take a long time to cross the bridge for southbound, though. You are jammed in every direction. Westbound on Stewartson from Royal Avenue, southbound on 20th from 10th, and eastbound on Marine from Riverway Golf Course. Northbound has been fully open for a while, and volume on the 91A is still improving. You're now backed up from between Boundary and House. I repeat, Queensboro is now fully open. And now with more from the 1130 Rogers Xfinity Internet Traffic Center, here's Alex Kerrigan.
6: Thank you very much, Cal, from the Super Safe Disposal Traffic Patrol. So the stall on the east end of the Portman Bridge is also cleared up. That's the stalled tanker truck. But we just can't have nice things, because now there's another stall on the Portman eastbound midspan in the right Highway 1 lane. So Highway 1 itself, volume is almost touching the base of the iron workers. And somewhere in that volume, we got a call about a stall in inside the Cass

0: Yard. How about eastbound in the middle of the Cassie Yard with the middle lane blocked off? You're just going to stay busy to the Portman, though, and crash still being dealt with in the Surrey exit lanes east of the Portman Bridge. It's got the right lane blocked off. It's also quite heavy for the Massey Tunnel. 99 southbound clear of its stall over in the right lane. Northbound always gets busy with counterflow, and northbound delays very heavy on the Oak Street Bridge, northbound all the way to 70th Avenue. Star pound 1130. 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
1: It is a bit cooler today, but it's just because all that cloud cover is sticking around. Temperatures getting up to 16 degrees today. And then for tonight, we'll gradually get into some clearing with a low of 8 degrees, but we're back into the sunshine for tomorrow, and it is a really nice looking day. Highs are between 18 to 22 degrees, cooling off to about 10 degrees tomorrow night under a clear sky.
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2: Thanks so much, Alex. Coming up next in sports, we have the Canadiens and the Sabres in Buffalo kicking off game 2 tonight. And later this evening, we have game 3 for the Golden Knights and the Anaheim Ducks. It's 4:44.
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2: 15 degrees and cloudy in Vancouver. Good afternoon. I'm Maria Vinca.
9: I'm John Ackerman. Here's what's happening right now.
2: Three men have been found guilty of first-degree murder in the killings of a couple, Arnold and Joanne DeYoung, in Abbotsford 4 years ago. A BC Supreme Court justice says evidence showed they acted together to plan the murders to eliminate witnesses to a home invasion.
9: Three more Canadians, two from Alberta, the other from Ontario, may have been exposed to hantavirus while returning home on a flight. They've been told to isolate at home, but none of them have symptoms.
2: And still ahead, the Queensboro has since reopened, but delays continue. We will have more on this update right after sports. It is now time for sports. From Sports at 650, the home of the Canucks, here's Sandra Persina.
10: Four teams hitting the Stanley Cup playoff ice, Montreal at Buffalo, and what a start.
11: Matheson scores! Mike Matheson on another faceoff win! And Montreal's got a two-goal lead!
10: You can watch on Sportsnet. Later, the Golden Knights versus the Ducks in Anaheim. Now a best of five because of a split in Vegas. Connor McDavid, Nathan MacKinnon, and Nikita Kucherov are the finalists for this season's Hart Trophy. Canada may have to start the FIFA World Cup without its captain. Alphonso Davies sidelined 4 to 5 weeks because of a left hamstring injury suffered in Bayern Munich's Champions League semifinal, and it puts his availability for Canada's June 12th opener in doubt. An NBA playoff doubleheader, the 76ers against the Knicks. Philadelphia up 20-10 in the first. Later, the Spurs face the Timberwolves. And it begins for the Toronto Tempo of the WNBA. Their regular season opener versus Washington is tipping off. A road trip rolls on for the Vancouver Canadiens in Eugene. 22-year-old righty Nolan Perry getting the ball for the Seas. 0-0 after one between the Blue Jays and Angels on Sportsnet 1. Getting underway, the Mariners at the White Sox. Sports at 15 and 45 past the hour or at sportsnet.ca.
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3: Well, the Queensborough is open once again. This is fantastic news. Southbound is moving. However, the damage has been done. Marine pushback to Burns, Stewart's, and pushback all the way to about Royal Avenue and the Stall of Awesome down to one lane southbound. But the Queensborough open once again. We have a little bit of good news, but a lot more traffic to talk about at 4:51 with this alert brought to you by Willowbrook Shopping Center. 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
5: 11:30 news time, 4:48. Surrey police have identified two men suspected of attacking a young boy at a carnival last month that happened around 5 p.m. on April 19th outside of a gurdwara on 85th Avenue near 128th Street. Police say the 8-year-old boy was attacked inside a haunted house during a Khalsa Day celebration. Now, the boy managed to get away and run to his parents. Police say the victim had neck injuries and needed to go to hospital. Metro Vancouver Transit Police are appealing to witnesses following an incident near the Joyce Street SkyTrain station Tuesday evening. Police were called about a man holding a weapon and threatening people around 8 p.m. When officers arrived, they tried to arrest him, but as he attempted to escape, he fell on the ground near the tracks. He was taken to hospital with serious injuries. Now, the Independent Investigations Office has been called in. Coming up in just over a minute, another check of your traffic and weather together on the ones. And in case you're just tuning in, we have the Queensborough back open, but delays continue. It's 4:50.
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7: Metro Vancouver has activated Stage 2 watering restrictions effective May 1st. 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
5: 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Here's Kyle Balter.
11: Maria, heavy congestion for the Queensborough Bridge as crews cleared the vehicle fire and reopened southbound not long ago. Westbound on Stewartson to the southbound bridge on-ramp is jammed from Royal Avenue. Southbound on 20th from before 10th Avenue now. Eastbound on Marine is now crawling from Market Crossing, spilling back onto Byrne Road eastbound from North Fraser Way. And northbound of the 91A is slow from Howes to the north end, but that's because that site has been fully open for a longer time. And now with more from the 11:30 Rogers Xfinity Internet Traffic Center, here's Alex Kerrigan.
3: Thank you very much, Kyle, from the Super Safe Disposal Traffic Patrol. Don't let the light volume out of the North Shore fool you. You are in for some congestion on Highway 1 through Vancouver and Burnaby. So we got reports of a stall on Highway 1 eastbound inside the Cassiar in the middle lane. We also just have big delays all the way through Vancouver and Burnaby. A lot of traffic electing to get itself over to the Portman Bridge on top of rush hour because of what was happening on the Queensborough, as Kyle said. That's past tense now. But there is a stall on the bridge eastbound midspan reported in the right Highway 1 lane. Volume's getting better around this area. This one may have cleared up. The stalled tanker has cleared up eastbound climbing Johnson Hill in the right Highway 1 lane. The crash in the Surrey exit lanes has not cleared. That's just before the Surrey exit, and it has the right Surrey exit lane blocked off.

0: south. After that, you're pretty free and clear. Everyone's still stuck in Vancouver and Burnaby, so getting through Langley and Abbotsford, that's really not too bad as of right now. Over at the Massey Tunnel, that stall's been clear for quite some time, but 99 southbound dense from Westminster all the way to the Tube, and still some northbound delays over on Oak Street leading up to about 70th Avenue, so it is a messy traffic day all around. Although good news is coming in. If you got good news or bad news, it's star or pound 1130. 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Let's go to the Penfolds Roofing and Solar Weather Center with meteorologist Carl Lamb.
1: We'll be dealing with mostly cloudy conditions today across Metro Vancouver. Temperatures getting up to 16 degrees. And then for tonight, we'll start to lose a little bit of the cloud cover down to a low of 8. For tomorrow, we're back into the sunshine with a high between 18 to 22 degrees. Really looking like an A-plus kind of day for tomorrow. And then down to 10 degrees on Saturday night. Then for Sunday, partly to mostly sunny. There will be a few showers, especially up north. But all in all, it should be mainly dry for Mother's Day with a high between 17 to 21. And then for Monday, sunshine before more clouds increase. Highs are between 17 to 22.
0: 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It's 16 degrees, Maria.
2: Thanks so much, Alex. Coming up at the top of the hour, three men have been found guilty of first-degree murder in the killings of couple Arnold and Joanne DeYoung of Abbotsford 4 years ago. A BC Supreme Court justice says evidence show that they acted together to plan the murders to eliminate witnesses to a home invasion. We'll have those details and our other top stories all coming up on your drive at 5 right here on 1130 News Radio. It's 4:54. Overseas, the United Arab Emirates says it has come under Iranian attack again, hours after the U.S. said it traded fire with Iran in the Strait of Hormuz.
3: They are the latest blows to a shaky ceasefire. Late yesterday, the U.S. military said it intercepted attacks on three Navy vessels and hit Iranian military facilities it says were responsible for attacking American forces.
4: They threaten Americans, they're going to get blown up.
3: Secretary of State Marco Rubio tells reporters Washington's awaiting Tehran's response today in talks to end the war.
4: I hope it's a serious offer. I really do.
3: Even as Rubio spoke in Rome, the U.S. military said it fired on and disabled two more Iranian tankers trying to breach the Tehran port blockade. Sagar Meghani, Washington.
2: A high-stakes summit between the two most powerful countries on the planet has Donald Trump set to meet with Chinese leader Xi Jinping in Beijing next week. ABC's Selena Wang reports tariffs and the war with Iran loom over the visit.
5: President Trump is going to be going to China and, in fact, is hoping that Beijing is going to actually help the U.S. bring this war to an end. They've made it very clear, the administration, that they want Xi Jinping to use his leverage, Beijing to use their leverage to get Tehran to reopen the Strait of Hormuz. But what I'm hearing is that Beijing wants to stay out of it. They want to encourage an end to the war, but they can wait for this to play out. They really think this is America's problem to solve.
2: Now, China has continued to import oil from Iran despite the effective closure of the Strait of Hormuz.
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0: All lanes on the Queensboro have reopened after an earlier car fire. However, the damage has been done. So you're really messy crossing the Queensboro still. Stall the Wasm down to one lane. That's planned maintenance. And a lot of traffic trying to get over to the Knight Street Bridge. That's pretty messy. But wait, there is more. More traffic coming up at 5:01. 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
8: Record highs for shares in Intel and Apple today after the Wall Street Journal reported the two companies have a preliminary deal for Intel to manufacture some of Apple's chips. These two companies have been in talks for more than a year. Intel stock jumped by about 14% and now higher by 238% this year. Shares in Apple up by about 2%. On Wall Street, a better-than-expected jobs report meant record highs for the S&P and the NASDAQ again today. The NASDAQ up by 441. The S&P

0: It's now the weakest four-month stretch for Canada's job market since 2021. 112,000 jobs lost in the economy to start the year, with a drop of almost 18,000 jobs in April. Frances Donald is chief economist at RBC.
1: Businesses and households across this country are still dealing with extraordinary uncertainty. They're dealing with an energy shock, but perhaps even more importantly right now, we don't have full clarity on what tariffs from the United States will look like or what trade policy will look like.
0: Now, the TSX higher today by 221 points, 34,077. Gold futures moving higher as well today, up by 0.4%, 4,728. Silver was up by 1.4% to $81 the ounce. And then oil today higher by 61 cents, 95.42. It was down by a little more than $6 since Monday. At the Business Center, I'm Chris McCusker.
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9: Good afternoon. This is Friday, May 8th. Thanks for joining us. I'm John Ackerman.
7: And I'm Maria Vinca. We have 15 degrees and cloudy skies here in Vancouver. Here's what's coming up in your drive at 5.
10: Guilty of first-degree murder. That's the verdict out of BC Supreme Court in the trial of three men in the gruesome killing of an Abbotsford couple.
11: Thousands of institutions worldwide are impacted following a cyber breach, including two in the Lower Mainland.
9: April's jobs numbers out, and they continue a worrying trend here in BC. More than 11,000 full-time positions were lost last month alone.
7: And work is officially underway on all eight stations across the Surrey-Langley SkyTrain extension.
12: Montreal Canadiens doing what they have to do tonight so far anyway in Game 2 against the Buffalo Sabres. One of two on the Stanley Cup playoff schedule headed into your weekend. Sports at 15.
0: The TSX jumps by more than 200 points to close out a winning week, and despite a disappointing jobs report and fresh records on Wall Street today. Business at 26.
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9: With the 11:30 News Radio Super Safe Disposal Traffic Patrol, it's Kyle Balzer.
13: John, Maria, damage done for southbound over the Queensborough Bridge. Crews cleared the vehicle fire and reopened that side of the bridge about 20 minutes ago. Eastbound on Marine out of Burnaby to the southbound bridge on-ramp is crawling from Market Crossing. Westbound on Stewartson from Royal Avenue. Southbound on 20th from 10th Avenue. Volume has completely evaporated for northbound on the 91A. You are clear sailing in that direction. But if you are merging onto eastbound on Stewartson Way, you are jammed from the on-ramp all the way to 3rd Avenue. And now with more from the 11:30 Rogers Xfinity Internet Traffic Center, here's Alex Kerrigan.
14: Thank you very much, Kyle, from the Super Safe Disposal Traffic Patrol, and a shout out to all the traffic that's detouring right now on the east-west connector westbound, Westminster Highway to the S-curve, and then northbound on the Knight Street Bridge. Southeast Marine westbound is looking really slow. That was traffic to getting away from the Queensborough southbound earlier. You're still from Boundary all the way up to the Knight Bridge and Knight southbound. Where's the end of the line here? Right around 33rd Avenue. There's also a big delay on Oak Street southbound. That is not any worse than usual. Now, the Portman Bridge, clear of all of of its earlier issues, the stall tanker, the stall on the bridge, the crash in the exit lanes, all of it's gone and out of the way. But Highway 1 is a mess from around Hastings all the way up to the Portman itself. It's all just one solid line.